0: That was a town called Malice. That went fast. Need longer songs. So coming up in this week's show, which is with Richard Herring.
1: Richard Herring and Lou Sanders. Ripping you a new ear hole.
0: Shame you never recorded any of the other ones of those I did, because it's just a shame just to keep paying the same one.
1: Richard Herring, ripping you a new ear hole.
0: I mean, that's different that it doesn't have Lou in it, so that's good.
1: Richard Herring on FUBAR Radio.
2: I didn't care for that one.
0: I love that one. Speaking to your mic, well, you know, don't bother if you don't want. It's all right. So coming up later in the show, we've got all kinds of malarkey. I think we've got a quite lame what's in the bag after because Lou has chosen stuff.
2: I did it on the way out.
0: I know you did. I did last week's and they were very good. I hope whoever that was, Gareth, who's called, wasn't he? I hope he's won. It's a shame when you know all the names of your listeners off by heart. I hope he's got all his stuff. Did he post his stuff off? They're not even listening to the show.
2: Oh, Rich.
0: They're not even listening to the show.
2: This week, we can give away this lollipop.
0: Okay, we'll give away a lollipop stolen from the Machantleth Festival. We've got my blog, maybe, if I can find anything worth reading out. We've got Robert Webb.
2: Yes.
0: Robert Webb, that is properly famous. That is definitely the most famous person we've had on. That knocks Alex Zane into a cocked hat.
2: I brushed my bloody hair.
0: Have you? Very exciting.
2: I didn't.
0: We're going, in fact... Excuse me, I've just eaten a pret-a-manger.
2: Eaten it and blooming burped it, didn't you?
0: A pret-a-manger salmon sushi salad thing.
2: What, do you think you're going to get a free salad from Pret?
0: Oh, yeah, I would love one, yeah. But probably not that, because I bet if they posted that, that would go a bit rotten. If they want to bike stuff over. Robert Webb, we're going to the theatre where he is performing P.G. Woodhouse's Perfect Nonsense, Stephen Wooster. He's with Mark Heap. I'll probably talk about all this. He's on until the 20th of September 2014, if you want to go and see it.
2: Go and see it.
0: He's the bloke out of Peep Show, Lou, if you're trying to place him.
2: I know who he is.
0: He also was critical of Russell Brand. I expect I will quiz him on this.
2: Was he?
0: Well, when Russell Brand said don't vote, Robert Webb came up and said do vote.
2: Good. I'm glad he did that.
0: Because you should vote. But, you know, the problem is Russell Brand is much cooler to young folk than Robert Webb and me, who I would say the same thing.
2: I would say the same thing, but Robert Webb...
0: You're cool.
2: Yes, I am. Thanks for noticing. but Robert Webb's probably... His target demographic, he's preaching this to the converted, isn't he?
0: He is,
2: whereas
0: probably.
2: Your target demographic, you could say vote and they might listen because there probably are people that don't vote.
0: Yeah, well, maybe. What are you saying? What are you saying about people who listen to me? I've got a lot of, you know, 17, 18, 19-year-olds listen to my stuff, love me.
2: Well, the couple that phoned into the live show.
0: But anyway, we'll talk about that because it is important. You vote, you young idiots.
2: Lifetime fan of Richard.
0: I might talk about it. I was reading the paper. I might talk about it when we do the news later on, but I might talk about it now. You know, young people going, well, the politicians don't do anything for us. But there's like something like 2 million young people in the country, right, and only 30% of them vote. If everyone voted, the politicians would start doing stuff for you. That's what's happened with UKIP. It's a similar, I'm sure it's smaller number of people. And that if you have that many people going, oh, well, we want to have this special interest looked at, then they will. So it's the only way to get what you want, kids, either that or revolution, and you're too lazy to do that.
2: Do you know what? It's a serious message.
0: Yeah.
2: But as you said it, you scratched your bits, and I couldn't tell. It took away.
0: I was just readjusting.
2: It took away slightly.
0: I'm on
2: the
0: radio, I was readjusting, and I have very large genitalia, and I'm wearing quite tight trousers.
2: There's something to think about.
0: But, you know, it's important to try and defeat UKIP. I mean, I would start by not giving them a radio show on FUBAR Radio. That is how I would begin.
2: Yes, I would.
0: I would not them. Just one of
2: don't
0: the...
2: Don't give him a voice.
0: One of the idiots that likes them. So,
2: does he,
0: that
2: do
0: would
2: they
0: be
2: actually
0: me.
2: Like them? Or they
0: I think
2: just...
0: he stood. I think, if I'm correct, John Gaunt, whose mum on a deathbed told him how to retract his foreskin. if you read his...
2: Are you joking?
0: If you read his autobiography, no. And it's a very amusing part of his autobiography, which we used to talk about quite a lot on the Collins and Herring podcast, which you can download for free from iTunes if you want to hear what we said. anyway, no, this isn't going out right because we're very respectful of all the magnificent DJs that we share this station with. We've got news stories coming up. We've got Lou's. Is it a horror story? It says Lou's horror story, but it's not
2: more,
0: a horror story, is it?
2: It's, well, I mean,
0: sexy.
2: You'll just have to wait and see. I mean, it's a little bit of everything.
0: Lou's story. I was going to read out my diary from 1984 for
2: Please,
0: this date,
2: do.
0: But there wasn't an entry for this time, so I couldn't do it. You can get in touch with the show. Tweet me at Herring1967. Tweet at Lou Sanders for Lou Sanders. Just, you know, take just to you're quite into the internet, aren't you? If you're lonely, Lou will probably tweet you back at any time of day or night.
2: I probably blooming will, actually.
0: Yeah. So follow Lou. She's worth following.
2: I love reaching out to people.
0: She certainly does. Have you taken your gigantic penis candle home with you?
2: Oh, I must get that on the way.
0: Yeah. You must, because that was meant to go to Gareth.
2: Oh, you still very... I mean, you've got a slight edge about you today, Dickie, and a slight edge.
0: Sorry, I'll try and calm down.
2: I mean, you gave me that candle, and you were pleased to give it over, and now all of a sudden...
0: Well, as long as you take it, I don't want it lying around here in these... Look at these people here. They're the kind of people who will take that home.
2: I'll get my vagina... Burn it. My penis. I'll put it on my hand.
0: Write that on your hand, and then Robert Webb will see it later. Giant penis.
2: I've just written penis, so...
0: Okay, that's fine. It's giant, though. Not as big as the monster that I've been fiddling around with here trying to get comfortable. And you can email the show at herring@fubarradio.com. So it's all very exciting. So we've got lots coming up there. That's what's coming up. We have just both been to the MacFest in Wales. How did you have a good time?
2: Oh, it's so lovely. The scenery is second to none, isn't it?
0: It's very nice.
2: I went for a little walk around a babbling brook.
0: Did you?
2: Yeah. Then we went on a steam train.
0: Wow. Did you do the gig with the steam train?
2: No.
0: I did that last year. Last year, they do a gig at like 11 o'clock in the morning in a tram shed.
2: They did it this year as well. And the thing is, we would have got our ticket for free, so that was an oversight.
0: You should have done that.
2: I did the gig in the caves.
0: Oh, did
2: kind
0: you?
2: Of super awkward. But I was doing some Radio 4 Extra emceeing thing, so like talking about the gig in the caves, and
0: cool.
2: It goes out on Radio Extra. But I was using it as an opportunity to... to audition to do the idents for Radio 4 Extra, and I was going Radio 4 Extra, but and I said, "Do I get money if you use any of these?" And he said, "We're not going to use any of them."
0: Not the same as they haven't got the high standard of jingles that we have here.
2: Exactly.
0: FUBAR Radio, things like this. This is the thing, kind of thing.
3: Jingle-a-jingle-a-mouse.
0: You could get from Lou.
3: Jingle-a-jingle-a-mouse.
0: We should possibly explain that MacFest is a comedy festival set up. It's been going for 5 years, I think, in the McCuntleth, in town of McCuntleth in northwest Wales.
2: You love saying that.
0: McCuntleth.
2: How was your... it's a brilliant festival.
0: I'm very busy. I'm too busy. I'm trying to write lots of stuff. I'm trying to get this stuff done so I can then write my Edinburgh shows and my Edinburgh play. So I was in most of the day writing a sitcom episode, and I didn't get to see much. I did go for a run in the countryside, which was very nice. I didn't really join in with all the fun. My shows were good. I did a Leicester Square Theatre podcast, except at the McCunthorpe Comedy Festival, with Mike Wozniak from Mandow.
2: Oh, yeah, nice.
0: You may recognise him from that. He was also in a show called Tits, or a film called Tits. You probably won't know. And then I did my show, which was lovely. But then I was too tired both nights to go out. So I'd stayed over. My wife couldn't come. She wasn't feeling up to it.
2: Yeah.
0: You know, it's 2 years we've been married now. The rift is starting to show.
2: Sure.
0: But it's good. I'm an old man. You know, I shouldn't be on the radio even, really, or not on a pulsating young,
2: you're lucky,
0: slightly
2: you're
0: racist
2: lucky that
0: station
2: I do
0: like this.
2: This show with you, really, with me fresh energy.
0: You are. It's very exciting. It's very relaxed today. You know, I wish we had been this good when it was... I just feel like we're having a conversation.
2: Maybe
0: we should up our game a little bit.
2: You know, in Mac, right, there was this... it was amazing. Like, we were staying in Corris, and there was no shop in Corris at all.
0: Okay.
2: And... there was a post office, though, and a cafe, and it's a community-run cafe, and everyone goes in there for a chat and see what's happening. And they want to know exactly where you're staying, like, to which house.
0: Sure,
2: sure. So she was like, which house are you staying in? And I said, just, you know, next door to Slater Pub. Yes, but left or right? And a couple of doors down. Two doors down. What's it called? Like, this, like that. And then the post
0: intrusive,
2: office...
0: intrusive, that's what you're saying, Liz. It's a horrible place to be, because the people don't leave you alone.
2: A little nosy, but lovely.
0: Come back to London where no one cares.
2: The post office was just a room they'd hired out, with a woman selling books of stamps. It was amazing. And they'd sold, like, jam that someone like Doris had made down the road, pots of jam, and pot plants that someone else had brought in.
0: Probably Mafanwy, not Doris. We were in Wales. Anyway, we'll talk about this some more. Let's have a little record. It's been nice chatting with you, Lou. Been enjoyable. So this is they've changed the system so it doesn't say ABCD on there. Now it says, but that's actually confused me because I've got so used to ABCD. It now says the same thing on the computer as it says on the buttons. But then I was looking at it and they're the right colour as well. It's incredible what they've done there.
2: Which is a conversation between you and the producer.
0: It is, I don't think well done. I would like to. The people at home need to know There's a dedicated team working behind here.
2: There's three of the buggers out there.
0: Usually they're a bit rubbish. Stuff goes wrong. Things fuse. They don't know what they're doing. It's only taken them 3 months and they finally worked out.
2: You are a little bugger.
0: But in doing so, have totally confused me. And anyway, here we go. This is the Violent Femmes. Don't we play this every week?
2: I agree with your UKIP stuff, but yeah. I do not agree with your lesson. I feel like I do agree with the UKIP stuff.
0: Okay, what do you not agree with?
2: Well, I mean, they're doing a nice job.
0: No, what do you know? You said you didn't agree with me about something.
2: I can't remember.
0: Agree with me about everything. I

0: 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FUBAR, giving radio the finger.
1: Well, the songs seem to be going by so fast today. We're back in the studio. Lou was out of the room, but now she's back in again. We're being filmed by, I've forgotten your name.
2: Harry.
1: Harry, yeah, that's what I thought. Harry. I was going to go for Henry, but then I thought, no, it's Harry. He's filming it, so hello. I don't know if he's to do with the station or it's just... the thing is that anyone can just walk in now off the street. Don't really know is. I am eating a very berry medley. That's what I'm having for my... We're sort of recording this about lunchtime. There was a couple of blueberries there. They've got full of antioxidants.
2: A nice insight into the life of the Richard Herring.
1: It is. I've had that's from Waitrose, and the other things from
2: Things are going very well.
1: I'm going up in the world. I got it from a service station on the way back from Cuncliffe, funny enough. Anyway, Harry's here.
2: Funny enough, is
1: Harry's
2: it?
1: Is just because we were talking about that before. I've never said anything would be funny. Really funny. We're going to play What's in the Bag.
2: Yeah.
1: So let me get... I'll tell you what, I'll play that thing that says What's in the Bag. If I can find... I should have probably had a look at that before. It's number 12.
3: What's in your bag? What is in your bag?
2: Quick heads up about this one, should we?
1: Yeah.
2: I left the bag at home. I've just done a whip round my bag.
1: Yeah.
2: Put some stuff from my bag in a different bag, calling it What's in the Bag.
1: Okay. Well, let's do it. Here we go. I'm eating a grape now.
3: Let's add some energy to the show. What's in the bag?
1: What's in the bag? Woo! I'm so excited to be here. Okay, I found something.
3: No, don't do that one first. Do this one first.
1: Okay. Oh! It's a panty liner.
3: It's a sanitary towel.
1: It's a sanitary towel.
3: One of the bigger boys.
1: It's an unused, I hope, sanitary towel.
3: It'll be used by the end of the day.
1: No, you're going to use that.
3: Because Richard's on his period.
1: Like I could be. And there's some tissue paper.
3: Yep.
1: I looked in the bag then.
3: Used.
1: Is this the top of a highlighter pen?
3: Too close. Top of a toothbrush.
1: It's
3: been hanging about for a bit.
1: That is one of the worst What's in the Bags. So, you know, it has its highs and its lows, What's in the Bag. I think we're on the way down. It's Jump the Shark.
3: What's in your
1: that
3: bag?
1: That was What's in the Bag. I hope you enjoyed
3: what
1: that, Harry.
3: In your bag?
1: Yeah, Harry's delighted.
2: Harry does look pleased.
1: He does.
2: I don't know why.
1: I'll get my tit out and throw you there so you got something.
2: I won't, Harry.
1: No, you better not. We wouldn't want to see that. So, yes, I'll tell you what. We'll tell we're going to have a phone in and stuff about. We could have some phone calls still, you know. I mean, there's no reason why people can't ring up just because we're not live.
2: Oh,
1: I'd love to get Edward back on the phone. He was very interesting. Again, tragic, I remember his name. So,
2: I would like to get someone back on the phone who's definitely on drugs last week.
1: We cannot say that definitely about Edward, but maybe we will do from this week.
2: I didn't say who.
1: I'll tell Edward. You what, before we talk about this week, let's talk about last week's... So we've had a couple of emails in that I haven't checked. This is about queuing. Remember, that was the subject last week? So 3 weeks ago, myself and a friend went to the X Factor auditions in London. This is Maria in Southend. We arrived hungover to bits. That is not a good start, is it? Stood in the long queue for 4 hours. It looked like we still had a... Excuse me.
2: Wind pops.
1: It's just because I'm drinking this carbonated water. It looked like we still had another few hours to go before even going inside the building until we noticed a little gap beside the door where people who had been rejected were coming out. We sneakily crept up, jumped behind the barrier and skipped about 400 people to the top of the queue.
2: Whoa.
1: We were feeling lucky until we got in and sang our version of Zombie for the producers and got rejected on the spot.
2: Wow.
1: What a waste of time. But still a good queue story.
2: It's not
1: even a good queue story, Maria.
2: I think it's a great queue story.
1: Do you want to read the other one? There's the second one down there. That's
2: Power Cut.
1: No, the second one down. Read that.
2: Yes, it hasn't got a title on it.
1: No, it doesn't need a title. Just read the second.
2: Okay, to
1: it's
2: celebrate...
1: About queuing.
2: Well, I wanted a title.
1: Say who it's from. It's from Joe in Cambridge or something.
2: Yes, okay. I was going to say that at the end.
1: Okay, well, just so she knows.
2: Most radio VJ.
1: So she's excited that she knows her thing's coming up.
2: Okay, Joe, it might be a boy, but it's a girl, because they spelled it Joe. Joe, female, Cambridge. To celebrate finishing our A-levels, me and about 50 mates, very popular, from my year, went to Crete in Greece. That's too many. We found a cute little restaurant on the first night that did the most unbelievable spaghetti carbonara I've ever tasted in my life, high in calories. We were so addicted to it that we went to the restaurant and had the same pasta dish for 14 nights. When we flew home, we were queuing to check in the airport and two of the waiters from the restaurant showed up and handed 10 boxes of free pizza to us and all our mates. Really kind of them, but at the same time, very embarrassing. We got the piss ripped out of us the whole way home. It still makes me feel sick to this day.
1: Thanks, Joe. That was a good story. Thanks for showing off about all your carbonaras and pizzas you were getting.
2: Mm.
1: Made me a bit hungry. I've been eating my little berries. And Toby from Warrington has a story about power cuts.
2: Yes.
1: Because we had a power cut. Do you remember? We sort of had a semi-power cut.
2: Oh, we did it.
1: Thanks to you.
2: We?
1: Yes. Thanks to you, Lou.
2: Thank you. Thanks for recognising my
1: talents. Water. I've sprayed water and other unguents all over the...
2: Yes.
1: While I was waiting here on my own. And you actually managed to shut down the computer. I was in the library, says Toby from Warrington. I was in the library finishing off my dissertation in 2006.
2: Classic.
1: And I always forgot to click save. There was a minor power cut in that part of the university and I lost 3,500 words I'd written. Safe to say, I broke the library silence rule that day and screamed my fucking head off.
2: Silly old bubs.
1: We didn't ask you for questions about power cuts, but maybe we should have thought of that. But what we're going to talk about instead this week is...
2: Drumroll.
1: Well, that's injected some energy into a slightly...
2: I feel like your energy is dragging us down today.
1: It is. It's

0: Oh, I'm such a fucking idiot. The phone in this week is...
1: Yes.
0: The phone in and the email in and everything in is about things you've overheard in public.
1: On
0: public transport and stuff. Because last night... wasn't that interesting. It's just I really love eavesdropping on people. And yeah. I was sitting opposite quite a nice-looking couple of young people in their early 20s, I'd say. A sort of sporty man and a very pretty young woman. And they were clearly in the early stages of their relationship. I don't think they had yet had full sexual intercourse.
1: Right.
0: And I think they were either just friends who were, you know, hoping to go to... But, you know, they were both really good-looking. They didn't need to worry. It was definitely going to happen.
1: You were just there, just watching.
0: And I was just overwatching their conversation. And then I was watching their quite boring conversation and realised, A, that when you're ugly... You have to come up with quite good conversations to get people to like you, because it's not enough. He was handsome enough and she was pretty
1: enough.
0: And that's
1: why we're not really trying with this episode of the radio,
0: isn't it? Because we're so good looking. But she was saying how she really wanted to go to the Sherlock Museum, the Sherlock Holmes Museum, I presume, in Baker Street. And I've got my squeaky eye there, do you?
1: Yeah.
0: Only
1: one of my
0: eyes squeaks when I do that to it.
1: Oh, my God.
0: Only one, that one doesn't.
1: That's like a trick an uncle does, and he's really got like a ball that he's squidging.
0: I don't know if anyone knows why I've got one squeaky eye. Do email in herring@foobarradio.com.
1: Imagine your fan base as if any of them are going to be doctors.
0: But then she was going, "Oh yeah, I love Sherlock Holmes. Do you like the TV series Sherlock?" And he's going, "Yeah, oh yeah, I do." But they were kind of trying to test each other out to see whether they liked it. So it was that kind of way you don't want to get it wrong. So going, "Yeah, I do quite like it. Do you like it?" "Yeah, I love it." "Yeah, I love it as well. I really love it." And then he was trying to impress her.
1: Yeah.
0: And I found this amusing because if I was trying to impress her, I would have said, "I've read all of the Sherlock Holmes original books. I like the original books." But he said, "I like the old film versions. Have you seen the old films? I like those." And she went, "Oh, no, I don't really like those as much." And he had to go. He couldn't now back out.
1: No.
0: But he had to sort of try and still keep it going. And, "Oh, well, I do like them, though, but that's okay." And then... but then she said, "But you know, you could see he was trying to say the right thing. He didn't need to. They were definitely going to have sex. I can tell.
1: They've
0: probably had sex by now."
1: Yeah.
0: And
1: if you're listening, tell us how it was.
0: Yeah,
1: for
0: tell
1: you.
0: Us if you had sex.
1: If that's you.
0: It'd be lovely. But if it's me, I would have had to go. Well, I'd have had to say, "A, I've read the books," and that would have put her off because she obviously wanted some chump who couldn't read. And B, then she said, "Did you know that the parents who play Sherlock Holmes' parents in the TV series are actually Benedict Cumberbatch's real-life parents?"
1: Yeah, what did he say?
0: And he just went, "Oh, that's really interesting." And again, I would have been tempted to say, "Yes, I do know that, because it's important to be honest in relationships." That is a very well-known fact, fuck off. And B, I would have also thought, if I said I loved the series, how would I not fucking know that, you idiot? So I'd have had to be... This is why I didn't really have sex until I was 25 years old.
1: This story started so nicely and then ends up with you judging them.
0: Yeah, no, it's very much a judgment. It's very much a judgment.
1: Bloody idiots.
0: But it made me really... You know, I realised it doesn't matter when they're that age. It doesn't matter what they were going to have sex. So you'd have to really... You'd have had to say what I said to fuck it up, basically.
1: Yeah, yeah.
0: But that's I would have been tempted to say it. So if people have got any things they've overheard.
1: My mum overheard someone talking in a cafe the other day, and she wrote it down for me in case I wanted to use it. It was really sweet, but I haven't got it with me because we only decided to do this after I'd left my house.
0: Maybe next week. David Essam has already been in on Twitter. You can tweet me at herring1967, or you can email us. It's probably better for this one with herring@foobarradio.com. An old lady on the bus was mistaken for someone else. I get that a lot, she said. I must have a common face, which is true.
1: I don't. Okay, yeah.
0: This is from Ed Digby. I was going to say Amanda Redmond, but that is that was the mistake you made. That is our producer. It's very easy to do. My friend once overheard on a train a girl telling her boyfriend / husband she was not in the mood for anal sex later that evening.
1: Whoa.
0: Never make that decision early. You never know. Unless you've got very, very, very bad diarrhea that you know is definitely not going to abate.
1: I think I'm the sort of person that is overheard. Like the other day, I'm always trying to do two things at once, like, 'cause save time. So I'm always on my phone when I'm on my bike, but I haven't got my hands free now. And I keep FaceTiming and pressing all the buttons, like FaceTiming.
0: On your bike?
1: Yeah. So I put it on speaker the other day, speaking to my friend, and I was on FaceTime on my bike, so I had it over the handlebars.
0: You can't do that. You're going to die.
1: It's fine.
0: I can't present this alone. Imagine just a dour middle-aged man resenting young people having sex on his own. That wouldn't be a show.
1: It already is, isn't it? Other shows.
0: So what sort of things do you say?
1: My friend and I were saying, "Yeah, I'm buying this book called Vagina by Naomi Thingy, and it's just

0: about shame around sex? And I was having this conversation. There were two people behind me on bikes listening to the whole thing, and I was like, oh, that is embarrassing.
1: It is. Yeah.
0: Carried on, though, didn't I?
2: Of course you did. Let's have a record. It's The Doors. Their lead singer, as if you're enjoying this, is sadly dead. They won't be making any more records. That is my bit of pop trivia for you for this one. Hope you enjoy it. It's Touch Me. That's very apt because that's what you're going to be doing during the
0: right
2: record.
0: Now. Come on.
2: Okay, and then we'll be back with some stuff later on. Bye.
0: Stuff.

0: Yeah, it's Sweetwater Radio. We're going to inject some energy into the show now. We're just doing it low-key just to get rid of the stragglers, and now it's the hardcore.
1: Yes.
0: I've got two pairs of headphones on.
2: Yeah, really entering into
0: that things. Is the kind of crazy thing that is going on here. We've already had some tweets and emails in about people saying odd things in public. Pete says, hola.
2: Hola.
0: Yeah.
2: Hola.
0: Yeah, I don't know
2: that
0: where he's from.
2: That sounds gone weird.
0: Pete Lawson.
2: Hola.
0: I put it on echo just especially. A quick look at this from a different angle. I usually go out of my way to say stupid things in public to see what kind of reaction I get.
2: Mm.
0: And to wind my wife up. Tell you, I'm not drinking fizzy water again during a show. This has been a disaster. My favourite one recently was in the wine aisle at our local Sainsbury's. I go to Waitrose, mate, so. Bored, I spy a gentleman who was looking at the labels with great intent, holding the bottles up to look at the colour and tint, who obviously fancied himself as some sort of connoisseur. So I wander up next to him, pluck a bottle from the shelf and loudly announce, "Wife, let's get this one. It must be good. It comes in a net." My long-suffering wife assured me that his face was an absolute picture of disgust and confusion. That is Pete Lawson there sticking it to the man.
2: Nice,
0: you've got some there.
2: Have I?
0: Yeah,
2: good.
0: I gave you some.
2: Okay, cool.
0: I wasn't just giving you bits of paper.
2: I thought you were writing notes to me during the show.
0: I was not.
2: Swoon, etc. By the way, Dickie's cheered up now because I gave him a little hug and this really worked.
0: She didn't.
2: On the seafront in St. Ives, they've set it out for us. This is by Diana.
0: Yeah.
2: I can't read the surname. Something Powell.
0: You can't read the surname, it's printed.
2: Arsenu Powell. It sounds weird. Arsenu Powell.
0: Her name's Diana Arsenu Powell.
2: Yeah, I promise you.
0: Let me have a look. Let me have a look at this.
2: See? Arsenu Powell.
0: Diana Arsenu Powell. It is her name. I think she's, you know, the product of a marriage between a French person and an English person.
2: And you know what the French are like.
0: I do.
2: No, I mean,
0: they're very nice.
2: That's where she gets the Arsenu name from.
0: Arsenu.
2: Arsenu. Okay. She says, on the seafront in St. Ives.
0: That's what the people in the bus should have said. Arsenal or Arsenal later? I don't want the Arsa today.
2: There goes the little girl says, "Daddy, can we go back in where we saw that dead seagull?" That's it.
0: I quite like it. The Arsenal Power was better than the story.
2: Okay,
0: let me have a look
2: one.
0: Just to check you haven't made that up. Amanda has kindly crossed out her name at the top of these so we don't read them all out.
2: She's dealing with a couple of idiots.
0: I can give you Diana's address and various phone numbers if you want, if anyone likes the sound of Diana. Arsenal Power.
2: Okay, I like this one. This is from Andy. Again, it's a very difficult surname. We can't be expecting me to pronounce them all.
0: Let me have a look. I can do this. I'm very good. Let me have a look at it.
2: Creodides. Creodides.
0: Maybe this is a UKIP show after all. Andy Kiriakades.
2: See?
0: Yeah. That's
2: what I said.
0: You got it exactly right.
2: Okay, this is one. Two youths walking down Thornton Heath High Street. Their conversation was, "Who's putting Ali G star away?" Well, with no hint of irony. Okay, so the first one says, "Bruv, stop dishing out the marmalade." Then his friend said, "You're complete bobblehead." That's what they said. "Bruv, stop dishing out the marmalade." And the other one said, "You're a complete bubblehead."
0: That's how the youngsters speak. That's how the youngsters speak.
2: I'm going to go around saying bubblehead.
0: That
2: it
0: means,
2: sounds lovely.
0: Would you like some marijuana? No, I like heroin. That's what that
2: no,
0: means.
2: No, it means stop giving out marmalade.
0: Okay, that's what it means. And some breaking news from Tuesday for you.
2: It be breaking news?
0: Because it's breaking for us. Bigfoot has been spotted hiking in the Canadian mountains. I'm quite obsessed with Bigfoot.
2: Mm-hmm.
0: I always ask my guests on Rich Herring's Leicester Square Theatre podcast, mm-hmm. available from iTunes and the British Comedy Guide for free, or gofasterstrike.com if you want to watch it for a small stipend. I always ask my guests if they've ever seen a Bigfoot. Remind me to ask Robert Webb later on if he's ever seen a Bigfoot.
2: I'll put it on my hand next to penis.
0: Okay, penis Bigfoot. You might get a problem if he sees that. His penis was as big as his foot. The Bigfoot has been spotted hiking Canadian mountains. I haven't looked at the video. I want to do this live.
2: Right.
0: New evidence of the legendary Yeti apparently hiking through a Canadian mountain range has been made public. A hiker called a two-legged figure on camera striding quickly through a snow-covered mountain range in British Columbia, Canada. Miles Lamont took this video 3 years ago.
2: Breaking news indeed.
0: But just uploaded it recently, quite quickly chalking up nearly 500,000 views on YouTube. Mr. Lamont has made it clear that he did not think this potential yeti could be a bear or a wild animal. So there you go. He's made that clear, that he didn't think it could be that. The speed with this supposed Bigfoot traversal show impressed the hikers, as the subject was certainly bipedal and without snowshoes or a backpack and wearing all one coloured clothing. I would say a Bigfoot probably won't be wearing any clothes.
2: I would go that he might. We don't
0: know
2: much about.
0: We don't know about the Bigfoot culture. Anyway, I want to watch the video live.
2: Gosh.
0: So we can make a decision what we think.
2: Can I see too?
0: Yeah, I'm going to turn it around.
2: I'm so excited about this. Some 3-year-old.
0: Can you see it?
2: Yeah.
0: There's the man. They're on top of a peak. There's a Sasquatch down there, says the man. Yeah, it's a long way away. I mean, it's a very, very long way away.
2: Could be a cat.
0: Could be a person. Could be a stone. I wish you could see it better than this.
2: Zoom in, mate. He's not even zoomed in.
0: Zoom in with your usual zoom function. It's from 3 years ago. They didn't have it. Oh, he is zooming a bit.
2: He's heard us.
0: There's 2 minutes, 43 seconds of this. It might not be the greatest radio of all time.
2: I don't think it's the greatest video of all time. No.
0: He's zooming out now. The man is zooming further away and then looking at somewhere else.
2: He's very excited. He's looking at the sky now.
0: Well, if there's a fucking Sasquatch there, mate, don't turn away and look at the scenery.
2: He's zooming in.
0: Why is he walking up that way? Because he's a Sasquatch. He doesn't know what he's doing.
2: It's his mate in a bear costume, anyway.
0: I think they would do better than that. How do they know he's not wearing snowshoes from there?
2: I've got a new feature, Rich.
0: Well, we haven't got time for that right now. What is it? Tell us what it is. Is there a jingle for it?
2: No. I've rushed in and out of my house. I haven't had time to open my post. And I've got quite a lot of posts, so I thought we could just open it now on the show.
0: Yeah, well, let's do that after the next record. The chair I'm in today is even more ridiculous than usual. I have a feeling it could go at any second.
2: And don't forget, listeners, one of you could win a lollipop. So don't stop listening.
0: There's a chance to win a lollipop and you could win all the sanitary towel, panty pads.
2: Hang on. Let's not get ahead of ourselves.
0: Okay, you can use it. When Lou's finished with it, you can have it.
2: Sure.
0: They're still going on. They're not filming the Sasquatch. They're filming the other mountains. They're very strange people. Anyway, it's time for P4. That's right, yellow P4. OMD. Orchestral Manoeuvres in the Dark. With Enola Gay. Do you know what Enola Gay was, Lou? Can you give me a
2: hint? No, I had a friend called Enola who was gay. So is that the sort of thing you're after?
0: No, I think the Enola Gay, if I am correct, is the name of the plane that dropped the first atom bomb on Hiroshima or Nagasaki. Someone... My producer doesn't know. She's just looking away, hoping no one will... I will see if I can Google it while the music's still playing, because I wouldn't want our listeners to...
2: They've got Google.
0: Too late.

0: quiet for you. But, you know, I don't think it's right to have a song named after the bomber that bombed Hiroshima.
1: I thought you were talking... I didn't realise we were back on air. I thought you were talking to the producer.
0: No, I was talking to people at home.
1: I think I was in the background going...
0: I'd left it down. I think I put all the others up, but that was down like halfway, so that was quite quiet. But, you know, it's... OMD.
1: Talking about how many calories I'm allowed a day.
0: I know. We're both on at different apps. I use my Fitness Pal. What's your app called?
1: My Next Diary or something like that.
0: This chair is very uncomfortable. I'm trying to lose weight. I've been stuck between 86 and 87 kilos for a month. But today, this morning, I was 85.9 kilos, so I've broken through that barrier. But I wouldn't be surprised if I'm back up tomorrow. But I've got 947 calories remaining even after eating all that lunch.
1: What?
0: Because I have been for a three-mile run this morning.
1: Well, so have I, but I've eaten a lot more.
0: And I've had... my breakfast was 597 calories. That was some porridge.
1: Hang on, how many calories are you allowed a day?
0: I'm allowed 1,690. And then, obviously, exercise. I've had 461 calories of exercise. So that's bumped it up.
1: I think this is really gripping. Should we do the post?
0: Yes, let's do...
1: Could you do me a jingle?
0: It's news post. It's a post. It's got it. Let's see what's in the letters. Ooh, news post.
1: Okay.
0: It's news post. She hasn't opened her post. She's just picked it up.
1: What's the first phone cover?
0: Wow, that's good.
1: Did you order that? Because it hasn't got the front case on. Why do they do that? It's not... This doesn't protect it from the front case, and it said it did, so I'll be sending that back to Amazon.
0: Okay.
1: Thanks for nothing.
0: How much did that cost?
1: Not a lot, about a fiver. This one is from Canada.
0: Wow.
1: Oh, my God.
0: This is like a letter.
1: This is from Gabby Leith, my best friend, Gabby.
0: Okay.
1: I love her.
0: What's she got to say for herself?
1: Oh.
0: It's not a very long letter to send from Canada. If you're going to write from Canada, at least send some stuff in.
1: She's had tonsillitis.
0: Oh, no.
1: Oh. And probably, like, just that we're going to be best friends forever, because we've got... we're like a couple of 11-year-olds when we get together. And a card from my nephew.
0: Oh, you get a lot of post.
1: Yeah,
0: I don't get anything.
1: Hey, I think I might have won on the NS&I things.
0: What's
1: you know,
0: that?
1: The NS&I, like government bonds.
0: Oh, really?
1: Is that
0: what you're saving up till last?
1: I've taken all my savings out of everywhere.
0: What was that one you opened? You can't open and then just cast it aside.
1: It's even more boring than the things that have come before it. That would be possible.
0: You've got a lot of letters. So is this from your old shared house you're picking these up?
1: No. This is from your house. Yeah.
0: How do you get so many letters?
1: I'm very popular. The only thing is, who wants letters? And you've got to read them, haven't you?
0: Well, you don't seem to be. I'm going to have a look at these last few. These have been cast aside. There is a very good letter from... Adriana Carrigan from the Premium Bonds. Please check your details. Oh, you did say that.
1: It is really boring.
0: Another one from Andrea Kate Creek. There's two from the Premium Bonds.
1: She fancies me. She wails into it. I thought I might get a check live on air, but I bloody haven't.
0: No. Good luck with that. Is that another one from Andrea Kate?
1: Yeah, I've got four from Andrea.
0: Why are they sending all this stuff?
1: Keep your pants on, Andrea, you know what I mean?
0: What's going on?
1: No, well, that was a really bad feature. We won't be repeating, but I'll tell you what, at least I got through my post. You know I like to do admin.
0: You tricked me. I thought it was going to be good. You didn't even read the letter out from your friend.
1: You know, I got the phone cover.
0: Tell us about the phone cover.
1: Okay, thanks for asking. Yeah. So I smashed my phone up, paid for it, and then I smashed it up again. So I need to get it fixed again.
0: Yeah.
1: And I got the cover. The Groucho smashed it up the first time. So should I
0: the
1: give
0: Groucho?
1: Him, yeah.
0: What do you I mean, gave the Groucho?
1: The Groucho, the club. I gave him my phone.
0: The club smashed your phone?
1: Yeah. I gave him my phone to charge because they've got a service and reception.
0: Yeah.
1: When I got it back, it was so smashed up, it was unusable. I wrote them an email of complaint and tweeted about the matter in hand.
0: Yeah.
1: They have not got back to me. Then I phoned a lovely lady called Emma and I said, I would like this sorted because my phone was unusable and I had to go and get it fixed and I think you should pay me the money. And she said, someone will call you back, and they haven't. So should I call them? Should I call them now?
0: I don't know about that because I'm not sure we will hear their response on air. But it's very interesting. It's a very interesting feature. So do keep tweeting in. I mean, you know, we'll read it next week.
1: If you think you'd make a better co-host, Richard, maybe you can.
0: Justin Lee Collins is advertising for people to just send stuff in to become his co-host.
1: Oh, great.
0: I've sent in your audition tape for you. I'm hoping you'll get to work with him and then I can get someone proper in.
1: Hey, you know... McKenlyth,
0: yes.
1: McKenlyth. So that diet app, of course, you can't have a diet in McKenlyth. I went to the cafe.
0: I did.
1: Did you?
0: I ate sandwiches from Spa.
1: Oh, I mean, that does sound good.
0: I had a curry on the one night I got there, but only from the man.
1: Oh, Raj Mahal. Taj Mahal.
0: No, from the little man in the by the tent.
1: But the there was no shops, like I say, and there was only this little cafe. We went in, there's two things that you could have for breakfast. You could have toast or cheese on toast. And then there was a third that my friend Al saw. He's like, what about this sausage bat then? And the guy goes, ooh. To be honest, I don't even know what it is. And then he goes, well, it might be sausages in a bap. And the man just shook his head, like, sort of in an unbelievable way. Like, I can't see me cooking sausages and putting them in a bap. It was amazing.
0: It was fun. Did you have a good show, Lou?
1: Yeah, love. People, I still bought them the very best in modern entertainment, really.
0: How many did you sell out? You sold out?
1: Yeah, it's easy to sell out.
0: Which room were you in?
1: It's only a little 60-seater. What was yours?
0: Whereabouts? I was in the Tabernacle, which is 300 seats.
1: Exactly.
0: I sold out for We're All Going to Die, but not for the podcast.
1: Did you not?
0: No, I only sold about 100 for the podcast.
1: Oh, Nick Helm was in there. He sold out.
0: I sold out with my main show. They're not, you know, the podcast.
1: Were
0: not
1: you
0: ready
1: in the big
0: for
1: room for the main show?
0: But I was in that room for the Tabernacle, 300.
1: Nice.
0: Yeah.
1: I'm going to talk with my back to the mic, but just turning around like this, and I think it's kind of
0: incredibly
1: mysterious.
0: Uncomfortable in this seat. I might have to play a record and find another seat.
1: It's outside of the radio station.
0: It's hurting my legs. I might just have to stand up. Oh, this is I can talk about this record before we play it. This is the record, the popular long playing record that was the first dance at my wedding. To my first wife.
1: To your first and only wife.
0: Well, she's got to keep her on her toes. She's my only wife so far, but there's still time.
1: Could be a feature.
0: She is a new
1: wife for Richard.
0: Yeah, then we could try that. I'm happy to try a few out. We've been married for 2 years, and that is long enough for anyone. She's quite Katie, my wife. Let's pretend I chose this and for her. She's an amazing woman, but she is kind of slightly unusual in her.
1: But it's from her dad, isn't it?
0: Yeah.
1: He is.
0: He's a very nice man as well, Mr. Wilkins. But she's slightly like she's from another planet, you know. Like the thing she says. We were once watching The West Wing. I'm just trying to see if I can remember this. Oh yes, and they were talking about the Pope, and then they said anyway. We've got to get on the red phone to the... He said, where's the red phone to the Kremlin? Mm. And they go, oh, we don't really have that here anymore. And then Katie turned to me and said, is the Pope the Gremlin? Is that what they call him, the Kremlin? And it's because the red phone to the Kremlin is to Russia, right? Rather than...
1: Oh, I mean, I didn't know that.
0: As if, you know,
1: as
0: if they would have a phone to the Pope, but also that they would call the Pope, that would be their cheeky nickname for him, the Gremlin.
1: I'm sort of with Katie on this one.
0: And then Charlie, the young black guy, and it's going out with the president's wife, and they're kissing. And I kind of was going, ooh, as a joke, and ooh, interracial kiss. And she said, her name's not Rachel. That's just from The West Wing. If I could tell you all the other things she says, she's insane. So our first song at our wedding was this. See if you can work out why. And we danced this, and my niece thought I was cool.
1: Really?
0: Yeah, we hadn't planned anything in terms of dances. And we just kind of went for it.
1: Did you?
0: Yeah. She thought, well, you were there.
1: I don't know.

0: than you're paying.
1: Not bad. Lou just arrives back just in the nicks. The nicks of time.
2: So smooth. I'm like the Fonzies.
1: Oh, you're like two little Fonzies. That's what you are. Where Fonzies. Were you? Were you having a wee?
2: Went to get a tea and I did have a little wee wee as well.
1: What, into the tea? Because it looks a bit yellow.
2: Yes, it's a green tea, but...
1: It's a yellow tea from where I'm smelling and standing. Yes, do keep on tweeting us during the week and emailing us, herring@foobarradio.com, at herring1967, at Lou Sanders. That's LouSanders.
2: Like, as if they don't know.
1: Like Colonel Sanders and like Lou Bishop from Neighbours.
2: So I went to see something that you're going to see tonight, last night, didn't I?
1: Yes, I'm going on Tuesday night for the listeners at home, yes, but so that's tonight. For you.
2: Oh, yeah, yeah. But that's what I just said, isn't it?
1: Yeah, more or less.
2: But anyway, so it's called I Can Sing. It's Harry Hill
1: Stage. It's
2: called I Can't Sing.
1: This is probably part of the reason it's closing down. People were making that kind of mistake.
2: It's really good, actually. The set's amazing.
1: All right, don't
2: give me any
1: spoilers.
2: I don't want to spill the ending, but she does win it.
1: But Harry Hill comes on in big collars and goes, what?
2: He doesn't. He's not in it, is he?
1: That's fine, no.
2: Oh, phew.
1: Because
2: I thought
1: I missed
2: him. I
1: haven't seen it, and you have seen it. I'm going with the 1990s comedian Stuart Lee.
2: Oh,
1: we're going together.
2: Is he all right?
1: I think so.
2: I don't know what he's been up to.
1: He's disappeared off the radar a bit.
2: I saw him at Macfest, didn't I?
1: Has he got his own show on Foobar Radio?
2: He's got a beautiful family. That's
1: has
2: what he's
1: he?
2: Got.
1: Yeah. All right, don't rub it in. Just because of my impotency. He has got lovely. He's got a boy and a girl.
2: No.
1: And the boy looks exactly like him. And I am planning... Not yet, because he's too young, but in like 20, maybe 15 years' time, we're going to do a double act with the son. And I'm going to pretend that... Because he looks exactly like him.
2: Yes.
1: So we could just do the same routine.
2: That is so good.
1: And I'll just like it, so I've aged overnight, and he's stayed the same. And hopefully he won't be as big as a cunt as his dad. And and then we can get... we'll get on and stuff, it'll be fine.
2: I feel very uncomfortable now.
1: I was joking, he's lovely. Look at the little Stuart Lee with his...
2: I mean, what's going on then?
1: I could do it. Let's do it. I'll do a Dickie's Diary. It's a shame I couldn't... Maybe next week I'll try and find a diary that would be an anniversary thing that we could... from my youth, but for the moment...
3: Oh, Dickie, what's in your diary?
1: I don't think I've done this one before, but, you know, if I have, email us in and let us know.
2: You ever have a big fuck you going against you anyway, huh?
1: Yeah. I was walking home enjoying the summer sunshine when I encountered a thin man in his 50s who had a complexion that suggested he might enjoy a drink. His unsteady gait suggested... Oh, I'll tell you what, I'll put that before we carry on. Just pretend this... there we go. That makes it more like a proper radio show. Just edit all that out, Terry. We'll start again. I was walking home enjoying the summer sunshine when I encountered a thin man in his 50s who had a complexion that suggested he might enjoy a drink. His unsteady gait suggested he might have enjoyed a drink that afternoon. He deliberately caught my eye, then pointed at something behind me, though thankfully not directly behind me, before observing wistfully, "I haven't seen an arse like that for years." He smiled a knowing and naughty smile. I assumed he was talking about the arse of the woman who'd just passed. As a feminist, I could not approve of the way he was sexually objectifying her. Then again, he looked like he'd seen a lot of arses in his lifetime and still felt this one was so extraordinary it was worth notifying a complete stranger about. Perhaps the arse was juggling or firing darts at a dartboard or playing some kind of anal flute. I had to look. Only out of scientific curiosity, I want to make that very clear. I do not approve of surreptitiously checking out the other people's asses. It is something I would never do. After all the hype, I was a little disappointed. There was nothing extraordinary about this arse at all. It was maybe a little bit larger than average, I'm guessing, because as I say, I never look at people's asses, and so I have nothing to compare it to. And while not without its charms, was the kind of arse one could see 20 or 30 times a day if one spent all one's time walking around the streets surreptitiously examining the arses of women and men, I imagine. I don't ever look at arses or compare them with other arses I have seen and then go home and draw them in a notebook that I've entitled Arses I Have Observed, Compared and Contrasted, which I've decorated with pictures of arses that I've cut out of magazines stuck on it with sellotape. And anyone who says I do that and they've seen the book in my bedside cabinet is lying. I bet that man had such a notebook, the pervert. Yeah, and yet he claimed that he had not seen such an average arse for years. I can only assume he spent the last decade chained to a radiator in a basement or had just regained his sight after a long period of blindness and was simply sharing his delight at seeing anything at all, and this arse was the first thing that popped into his field of vision. It certainly wasn't worth wasting the time of a stranger by making him stop to look around and look at the arse, which, although perhaps unusually pert and undrooping for an arse of that size, would only appear as a footnote in any serious notebook comparing people's arses to other people's arses. Perhaps that's why we should admire him, and uninfluenced by media images of perfect body shapes, he somehow saw wonder in the ordinary. Was he a sex pest or a postmodern feminist, making me reconsider society's narrowly defined and bogus ideals of beauty? Plus, he was so happy, I wondered if he'd once fallen in love with a girl with an identical arse, if they'd drunk together in the sunshine and laughed, but their love had died, and decades on, now drinking alone, he sees an arse that reminds him of what he lost. It doesn't make him weep, only smile. He can't recapture what he's lost, but he has his memories of a normal arse that was extraordinary to him. That's kind of beautiful in the end, wasn't it?
2: Lovely.
1: Kind of being all about being arses and stuff, wasn't it?
2: So lovely.
1: Did you enjoy that?
2: I've got a tear in my eye.
1: Good. I've got a tear in my herring's eye from that. I found it a very sexy. Very sexy.
2: I mean, how long is left of this radio show today?
1: A long time. We've still got Robert Webb to come.
2: Oh, yeah.
1: We're talking to him.
2: How long are we here for?
1: We've done an hour, if that's what you're saying.
2: Oh, yeah.
1: We're an hour in. Cool. So we'll play a record because Lou's bored. She enjoys the records best of everything in this. That's why she comes in. This is the Pixies.
2: Yeah.
1: Debisa.
2: Oh, yeah.

0: starring in Lou Sanders, ripping you a new ear hole.
1: Yay! Here we are. I'm standing up. It's all exciting. Look in the papers. Have you seen the... I think you'd make a good White Widow. I think you'd be good.
2: I would love to.
1: You know this
2: white
1: lady
2: widow.
1: Who was married to one of the 7-7 bombers?
2: Yes. How do you get into being a White Widow?
1: I don't know. You've got to be sort of murder some people, I think.
2: Oh.
1: Or orchestrate.
2: Go on, tell me more.
1: Orchestrate a sort of terrorist atrocity and then go and live in the middle of.
2: Now, I've got a very candid attitude.
1: Somewhere. Yeah.
2: I often do see a job through.
1: Good. Well, I think all these things work. And, you know, she was an ordinary girl, went to a comprehensive school. There's a picture over there.
2: They've often got a headscarf on, haven't they?
1: Well, yes, you have to now wear a headscarf, but as you know, you get your school photo, it would be in the paper like hers is.
2: Oh, and, I've got some really dodgy school
1: And then
2: photos
1: all the people around you would have their faces blurred, and it's like you've won, isn't it? Because all those other people are nobody.
2: What are you doing?
1: And you're in the paper orchestrating terrorist atrocities, so...
2: I do suit a headscarf now and again, if I could pick the colour.
1: Cool. Yeah, well, you know, I think you first have to probably get into... And it doesn't have to be Islam. You know, there's plenty of terrorists who aren't Islamic.
2: I'm not up for getting married, though. That's the only drawback.
1: Well, they got married, but then because he blew himself up, it's only a short-term marriage.
2: Okay.
1: So, you know, something worth thinking about. You get famous, and I know that's what you're mainly interested in.
2: Is there a healthcare scheme, private healthcare or anything?
1: She has got, like, 8 Al-Qaeda guards protecting her in a forest now, and if anyone goes in there, in fact, 15... So she's surrounded by 15 hard-bitten...
2: And you get to live in a hot climate, don't you?
1: Yeah, she's in a hot climate and, you know, she's slightly sexy because she's evil.
2: Oh, God. Really?
1: Yeah, I think my guy's
2: I'm doing sexy wrong.
1: She's slightly evil and a lot of fun. So I think... I just read that and I thought of you, that's all. I think that would work for you.
2: Yeah, I mean...
1: I'm not saying go and live in an Al-Qaeda country somewhere.
2: And that's what you've taken from the news this week.
1: But please go. And also, I don't think you'd be very good at killing people, so then people wouldn't die.
2: No, I mean, I feel bad if I trip on someone's toe, really.
1: Yeah, so you'd be a good terrorist because you'd go, hey, guys, do you think we should be doing this? You'd try and get off with all of the other terrorists and then put them off their mission.
2: Change to spirituality.
1: You'd be snogging them all.
2: Hey, don't wait to heaven to get a virgin, if you know what I mean.
1: Make snogs, not bombs. That is Lou Sanders'
2: message. Make love, not war, guys.
1: And now, over to Lou Sanders again for her feature where she writes the first page of a book. Today, I have a feeling it's going to be weak.
2: Dear Kabook. I won't enter into it without spirit, Dickie. Now, what I've done is, I didn't have time to write the stories this week, so at 7 a.m. this morning, I just wrote down some ideas for character development.
1: Okay,
2: so
1: that's good.
2: I've done the start of a story, it's really character development.
1: Well, maybe next week we can have the story.
2: If anyone likes anyone, I can build up a story. Okay. Susie, Malcolm shouted. Yes, replied a man's voice. Susie was larking around. She wasn't a man. She had titties to prove it. A B plus cup, thank you. A B cup full of titties. That's kind of... I mean, it is weak.
1: It's not full of titties, full of her tit.
2: Full of...
1: Each B cup is full of her tit. She's got titties in her B cup.
2: Two cups, two tits?
1: Yeah, right.
2: Okay, that's my new video. Two cups, two tits. Okay. Ron came into the room. A do run, run, run, a do run, run. That was his theme tune that he always thought when he walked into a room. He was quite a dramatic, self-involved guy for someone who bought their clothes from a fishing shop. Dun, dun, dun. And there we have a very nice profile built of Ron.
1: Okay, that's good. Okay. That sounded just like all the other stories to me, but if that was a character profile, then that's good.
2: Okay.
1: You got another one?
2: Yes, do I? I've got two.
1: Do I ever?
2: Dave, your dinner's on it. I'm doing different characters.
1: Yeah, that's good.
2: Okay. Dave, your dinner's on the table.
1: It's very loud.
2: Sorry about that. Okay, I'll go for my thing. Dave, your dinner. I'm so tired of Australian. Dave, your dinner's on the table.
1: Okay.
2: Ha, thought Dave. This is a perfect moment to unveil. Actually, it's Dave's mum that's shouting out, so the voice is wrong. Okay. Oh, David, your dinner's on the table. Ha, thought Dave. This is a perfect moment to unveil my new robot. By the way, quick heads up about Dave. So he's a 39-year-old man, lives at home, and he's lived at home like all of his life. So he's like...
1: Have you made this lorry park outside the... off it goes.
2: But he's a man, 39, lives at home, Caucasian, living up to all the stereotypes. He's a loner, he's a sand wearer, he's a part-time dancer, and he's a serial killer. That's all I've got on Dave, really.
1: Okay.
2: That's okay, good. Then one more. This will be over soon.
1: Make it last as long as you can.
2: Okay.
1: Time will pass. It will have passed in any case, but less slowly.
2: Have you heard of the phrase clutching at straws.
1: Yes.
2: Well, this one is called Story Number 4, Clutching at Straws.
1: Okay.
2: Sally was a strong woman. She could open the jam jar all by herself, if you know what I'm saying. Winky face. Subtext, she likes jam. That's Sally. That's it. I mean, to be honest, I really let myself down this
1: So way. The final one was just a woman who likes jam.
2: I told you, I'm building up character profiles.
1: Okay, well, there's a start.
2: And next week, I do the stories. Okay. Who knows what's going to happen with the jam? Hot jam all over her face? Burn marks? Hospital visit? Oh, falls in love with the doctor? The doctor's female? That's a twist.
1: You've got it. You've got it already. We don't need to wait till next week. I think let's have a nice long record. It's groove. Oh, it's groove of mine. Everything's loud today. I should go back to the other headphones.
2: Let's have a nice long bath together.
1: It's Groove Armada with Paper Romance. Mm. Yeah, but if you're in love with some paper...
2: Good luck to Groove Armada trying to follow those stories, you know what I mean? It's going to be very hard.
1: Is it all instrumental? We can just talk over the whole top of Groove Armada.
2: 24 seconds.
1: 22 seconds to... I'm just interested to see... I thought Groove Armada was just an instrumental band.
2: Let's have a coffee in this song, then come back, and then we'll really nail the talking.
1: Okay.
2: Just a couple of dudes hanging out talking.
1: I think we might need some coffee. Can we have some coffee, Amanda? Thank you. All right, hope you enjoy Groove Armada. They do sing, apparently, and this is the proof of it right here.

0: FUBAR.
1: It is. That's why we are. We're listening to FUBAR Radio. And now it is time for us to give you all the news. It's looking at the news from a quirky angle. It's not the news you get on the other radio stations. Oh, here's our coffee. Thank goodness.
2: Thank you so much.
1: And there's the...
3: Well, that's news to me. News time.
1: Hope I don't spray this coffee all over the desk or we'll be in for some electric fun. What news stories have you got? That's the news.
2: Yeah, okay. Yeah. Okay, so I may have read this one last week, but I'm not sure.
1: Yeah, no, I wasn't listening, so it's all right.
2: Nah, I wasn't listening to myself. I'll pay myself no mind. Okay, a man had to call police last night after two goats damaged his car. I think I did read this last week. I tell you what, though, on the thing that...
1: Don't remember it.
2: When you print it off, right,
1: yeah,
2: other stories come up, and actually this one's more interesting.
1: Okay.
2: Artist escapes jail after dancing publicly with a cockerel tied to his penis.
1: Oh.
2: That's the one you've got! Read
1: that's my
2: out.
1: News story.
2: Read it out. It's a goodie.
1: That's the only one I've got so far. I was going to use the time to find another one. A performance artist was arrested when he danced in a busy square with a cockerel tied to his penis. How did we both see this story, I wonder? South African Stephen Cohen, 51. He's older than I am.
2: God.
1: Jigged about for 10 minutes.
2: Jigged about.
1: In a bizarre costume.
2: You got jigging yourself. You got jig.
1: Including, I was jigging a bit when the girl from Mars was on when you were out of the room.
2: Mm.
1: I was trying to recreate my wedding dance.
2: Aww.
1: But it was just not the same without Katie to spin around. It's a shame she's dead now. Oh, no, she's still alive in case.
2: If she does die now, that'll be...
1: If she's at home dead, then A, someone's using her phone to tweet me during the songs, which is more spooky. In a bizarre costume, including platform shoes and a headdress made of a stuffed pheasant and the rooster before police stopped him. He told a court in Paris no one had complained, not even a passing group of nuns, as he danced near the Eiffel Tower. He said, "What I did was art. It had nothing to do with sexuality." The court found him guilty of sexual exhibitionism, but imposed no penalty.
2: What?
1: Noting that no complaint had been filed against him and he had not engaged in any sexual act.
2: That's a France, isn't it?
1: He was found guilty but didn't get punished. Prosecutors had sought a fine of £824 for the act, which took place last September.
2: That's weird.
1: That's their version of Operation Yew Tree there in France. That's as weird as things get in France.
2: At what point do you run out of ideas where you think, hang on, one thing I haven't done.
1: Tied
2: a cockerel to my penis.
1: Well, I wonder if it was because it's probably not a pun in... Do you think it's a pun in French? Because you can say it's a visual pun. The coq sportif.
2: Yeah.
1: Does cock mean cock? I don't think so.
2: I think it means chicken. Oh, so it is a different
1: pun. But in England, if I walked around with a cock tied to my penis, yeah, I could go, cock! And then everyone would go, ha, ha, ha, ha. It has two meanings. But in France, I don't think it does. Because when my show, Talking Cock, went to France, where it's very successful, except they put a DVD out without telling me, as we've discussed before. It was called Qu'est-ce que le sex? Not Talking Cock, not les penis.
2: What is the gender?
1: What's the gender?
2: Is that what that means?
1: No, it means... it's like qu'est-ce que c'est means...
2: What is this sex?
1: It's like a pun on qu'est-ce que c'est.
2: What is this sex? I've not seen any of
1: have
2: it.
1: Have you got any more news stories?
2: Yes.
1: I might eat your lolly.
2: Well, no, yes, have it.
1: I might do.
2: Have it.
1: Even though I said no sugar in my coffee. I don't like sugar in my coffee. What, no more stories?
2: I like honey in my coffee. Yes, I've got...
1: Honey,
2: do you know what
1: coffee?
2: I have got to discuss? Yep. I got one more story, right? A small plane crashed in Colorado.
1: Oh, come on, this isn't the kind of humour we're after.
2: In that case, then...
1: Well, no, if it's all right. Is everyone all right?
2: You know you don't... Oh, yeah.
1: Did everyone survive?
2: Everyone's fine, fuck them. I bought this, because you know how you aren't into this. Thought it'd be fun to discuss. There are many cases which... I haven't even read this. I'm out on a limb and I'm taking a risk.
1: Okay.
2: There are many cases of children from an age when they can first talk, saying that they can remember another life.
1: Oh, yeah.
2: So past lives does exist.
1: No kids talk a load of shit, though, about stuff. Go on, then, to give me some evidence.
2: Yes.
1: I'm very fascinated by these kind of things.
2: So
1: let's talk about past lives for the next 5 minutes.
2: Then we rename the show. At the age of 4 in 1930 in Delhi, India... Shanti Devi began to mention certain details about clothes, food, people and incidents which places which surprised her parents.
1: Mm.
2: These are some of the things she said. She said that Ludgi, who used to live in Mutra, 128 kilometres away, spoke some words of dialect of that area without even... Oh, this is so boring. Oh, I mean, it's good, but I mean,
1: tell
2: it's not...
1: me the evidence. Let's talk about it. Let's have a debate.
2: Okay, an open
1: about...
2: discussion.
1: Let's have it out, and we'll decide.
2: He lived like 138 kilometres away, and he spoke some words of the dialect of that area.
1: There's no way someone could travel nearly 100 miles.
2: Oh, he claimed to have given birth to a son and died 10 days later. Events which were later found did happen to Ludgie. When taken, Mutra recognised, like the sugar babes, Mutra recognised her husband of a former life, Kedda, and spoke of many things they did together. They were able to identify with accuracy a number of landmarks where she used to live in a previous life.
1: Yeah.
2: Was able to correctly state how the furniture was placed when she used to live there at her new home, blah, blah, blah.
1: You know what it's like, but you know Derek Acora and people like that?
2: Mm.
1: They can do that as well, and it's a con.
2: Yeah, but Derek Acora is a con. I saw him.
1: So
2: I think I mentioned.
1: What's to say that those that family hadn't
2: little
1: gone?
2: A little four-year-old cute Indian child.
1: Yeah, gone. Hey, this is a good idea. When we say this child is the reincarnation of this person, here's some details about it. You tell us some stuff. We'll give you a bit of money. Then we'll go to the family, and then we'll rip them off.
2: Listen to this. Right. So my friend Shannon, her daughter when she was about three, it was just the mum bringing her up, right? And so she knew everyone in the kid's life. So she took her to nursery. She had one babysitter who was called Sarah.
1: Yeah,
2: and her kid, Cleo, would always call her Lisa. So she'd say, like, Lisa, Lisa. And everyone was like, her name's Sarah. Her name's Sarah. And she's like, Lisa. Always call her Lisa.
1: Yep.
2: And then...
1: stupid child.
2: And then...
1: that child was just stupid.
2: Real. And then one day she said, she called her Sarah. And Shannon and Sarah was like, oh, you're not calling me Lisa today. And Cleo went, no, Lisa's there beside you. And she was three. There's loads of stuff like that.
1: Yeah, they make stuff up because they've got overactive imaginations.
2: Oh, you've got an underactive imagination, mate. That's why your shows are borderline boring.
1: Why do you forget all this stuff? And why doesn't everyone remember it? What's the point?
2: Because you do. I think you do remember things when you're younger, and then you get into you're desperate to be an adult and please adults all the time. So,
1: there's way more people alive now than there were in the old days. So where did all the extra spirits come from?
2: Sorry, say that again.
1: Well, if we are all people with past lives, there's way more people alive now than there's probably ever been alive.
2: Mate, I haven't got all the answers. I'm not an alien. You know, but also, okay, what was I going to say?
1: I don't know.
2: I interrupted myself.
1: It's important that you remember what you had to say.

0: Sorry, I've eaten most of the lolly. I could give this away. Surprise, still. I think I just needed the little sugar rush and coffee rush. Hasn't helped. But next week, I am on the actual television, proper TV.
1: Oh, my God.
0: Well, when I say that, it's on Dave. But that is, you can get that on your telly if you flip through the channels.
1: Have a look at that coffee. What you doing on it?
0: I'm in a show called 24 Hours to Go Broke, which is on the 13th of May. I filmed it last year. It was with David Baddiel. My dad calls him David Baddiel, and he would know. Still very burpy.
1: What you doing on a show?
0: Well, we had to go to Armenia, which was fun.
1: Where's that?
0: It's sort of in used to be in the Soviet Union. It's down near the Black Sea sort of area.
1: Yeah, I knew that.
0: We went to Yerevan, which is the capital city, and we had to, the premise of the show, which, you know, is an

0: interesting, if slightly sick, premise in the current economic climate, perhaps, is that we had to spend £8,000 in 24 hours.
1: That sounds... Richard, Dickie, you live such a dream life.
0: Thanks.
1: I mean, you're doing this men's health thing we could talk about later.
0: Could talk about it. Well, it's not definitely
1: happening. You just went somewhere I've never heard of and spent loads of money. That's probably my annual income you spent.
0: That's all tax deductible. That was all. That was work, that one. Yeah, so we went to... It just came up at the last minute. I think that actually they wanted Omid Jalili to go with David Baddiel.
1: Why?
0: Because they work on the, what's it called? They did that film together, The Infidel. But Omid didn't want to go in the end. And so I was drafted in the last minute to accompany David Baddiel, as my dad calls him. That's his name.
1: What did you get up to there? Just try and set a scene for these listeners who...
0: Well, without giving too much away. It was quite interesting because it's hard because it's a country where things are quite cheap, so it's quite hard to spend lots of money. You couldn't spend it all in one go, obviously, and you couldn't gamble. Or we gambled. One of the interesting bits we had, you're allowed to basically use an eighth of the money to reach things. So we went to casino.
1: Talk into the mic, Rich. Haha, ironic because you were telling me that, and apparently the producer has just said you're not talking into the microphone.
0: There.
1: And guess what? I noticed that.
0: It's just my thing's not.
1: But I didn't say it because.
0: It's not all the way up.
1: No.
0: That's all it was. Bang, right there. We had to spend we could spend an eighth of the money on one thing. So we went for the poshest restaurant in Yerevan, which is not that posh. I drank some coffee that had come out of a cat's anus.
1: No. Is that the truth?
0: Yep.
1: That is disgusting.
0: It hadn't literally just come out.
1: How do they do it?
0: They feed cats and rats and things and other mammals coffee beans.
1: Yeah.
0: And then the coffee beans pass through their digestive tract and then they poo them out. And
1: what's
0: something
1: the
0: happens.
1: Point?
0: I don't know. It wasn't very nice, no. I didn't think. And it was, it was like £10 a cup or something. And I just thought, it shows that rich people are just being ripped off, aren't they?
1: Yes.
0: You're being parodied by people for being rich. Oh, you have to have this fine thing. David really liked this coffee.
1: I bet.
0: I didn't really like it. But we had, a sumptuous meal. We went to casino. The most interesting thing was to go to a casino and try and want to lose. We went to the casino, and I really wanted to put all the money on one number. If we won, we'd then have to add the money to our... into our booty.
1: Would you get it? Would you get the money?
0: No, well, the...
1: And also, how does that work? Because, by the way, I want to do this show.
0: Yeah.
1: So they give you £8,000 to spend. You spend it, fair enough. What happens if you don't spend it? The production company get it back?
0: I think so, yeah. But if you don't spend
1: it... What happens if you win on the table? Do you get to keep the winnings?
0: Well, that was the good question. Yeah. We had £1,000 basically to spend.
1: Yeah,
0: I wanted to put it all on one number, but if it won,
1: it's not. They want to eke out the TV, and you're like spunk loads in one.
0: Well, no, because if you put it on loads, you're likely to win something back. So I thought we should have one go, one number. If we win, we have to walk away with that. Would be £35,000. So that would make it very difficult to spend.
1: Now
0: it'd be good TV,
1: back.
0: But then we were allowed to put it on the casino. Let us put it on two numbers. So we put £500 on each number. So it's still. Would have been £17,000 or something. We'd have won. Well, I don't want to give it away, but it's interesting. Let's just say, without giving anything away, that the producer afterwards said, if you do win, let's just do a second take and walk away with £1,000. That we can just split the money between the whole crew.
1: That's nice.
0: So on the TV, you're probably going to see us losing, but who knows what happened in real
1: life? That's amazing. Oh, that's great. Still got that sanny tag.
0: Now we lost, but it was very close. But I think that's quite an exciting. I might make it into a game show. It's quite exciting to try and lose money.
1: They had a game show doing that.
0: It's a good idea.
1: I think it was Chris Evans at the height of his fame, and it was you have to go and spend his money because that's everyone's dream. So they're like, because in this capitalist society, my dream is just to achieve mindfulness.
0: That's true, but you can do that through money. I mean, it was interested by helping other people. It was interesting. I felt uncomfortable. I didn't enjoy any of the things. Like, David wouldn't have massages and stuff. But again,
1: have massages.
0: He wanted to.
1: Oh, yeah.
0: But I wasn't really But we paid these people to come and give us massages in our room.
1: Mm.
0: And then we still couldn't pay. Even what they were asking was hardly anything in the terms of getting rid of the money.
1: It
0: made me feel uncomfortable. The stuff we did, which was us having food and us drinking fine wine and stuff, made me feel uncomfortable. But the stuff, we had one thing where we got together loads of local acts and put on a show and then paid people to come and see
1: that's
0: the show.
1: That's great.
0: So all that money went to the acts and to the people.
1: Yeah, yeah.
0: So all the things where we gave, an old woman in the street came up to us trying to sell bits of tat, you know, like they do in all these places. And we just bought everything. And
1: amazing.
0: she just was like...
1: Amazing.
0: And then she went off and got more tat and stuff, like little notebooks and CDs and stuff.
1: Yeah, yeah.
0: So she couldn't believe that, you know, usually she'd walk around all day trying to flog this
1: stuff.
0: Yeah,
1: yeah, yeah.
0: And she was basically just a, you know...
1: That's a nice idea, because I know what you mean. It does seem a bit vulgar, and then if you can help out the communities...
0: But it's also interesting. And, like, people at the time going, oh, you know, well done, in this economic crisis, going to spend loads of money. But, A, you know, that we were trying to give the money away to other people. Mm. But, B, if we hadn't been doing it, it's not like the Dave would have gone, hey, we've got £8,000, we're going to spend it on poor people.
1: No, you know, it's true.
0: So if you could take any of that £8,000 and give any of it away to people who deserved it, then that was at least a positive thing, I thought. And it was an interesting thing to go through, because you felt uncomfortable spending money on yourself. We weren't allowed to buy things to keep, so you couldn't like buy a jewel and take that away.
1: So what did you do with the products that the lady sold then?
0: We then gave them to other people as presents. So you could buy stuff, a small amount of things, and give things away in return for other services, but you couldn't just buy a car and then go even give it away to someone you know yet. So it was. I think it's good fun. I haven't seen the show. I think it's funny. It's on Dave on the 13th of May. I'm sure it'll be repeated on Dave forever after that. So I look forward to the tweets I will be getting about that in the year 2525. It will still be going on. But do tune into that if you can. And we'll be back with more stuff. Might do a blog. Might do some more news after... If Lou can be bothered to look any. I've got a tiny bit of lollipop left. I'm going to see if I can eat that during Gorillaz.
1: You know where you go to on when you go to Mackenlough?
0: Yeah.
1: Shrewsbury. Thought of you, didn't I?
0: Shrewsbury. Oh, yeah, to Shrewsbury.
1: Yeah, on the train twice.
0: Why did you think of me?
1: Because you like Shrewsbury, don't you?
0: I do, I love it. I think it's very funny. Anyway, here are the Gorillaz, who are a cartoon. Did you know that? They were made of a cartoon.
1: Yes. I saw him.
0: They're not even real people. It's called Dare.

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1: This is the Richard Herring and Lou E's Sanders podcast.
2: Giving radio show. Giving radio a bad name.
1: Is it Louise? Kidding. What's Lou short for?
2: Louise. I think we talked about that on here because I said something really horrible. I said Louise is an ugly girl's name, but it's not at all. I know some beautiful Louises. And don't
1: Louise. Well, I'll try and remember that. I'm going to call you Louise from now on. It's a beautiful
2: Please
1: name.
2: Please don't.
1: Louise.
2: Call me Luli. Everybody does.
1: Louise. How are you doing? Do you want to do a take? You've got another take a book you've discovered.
2: Do you know what? Yeah? Good news. One was on the other page, the back page, just hiding.
1: Let's go for that.
3: Take a book.
2: Straight into it. Brian.
1: Do you want some music underneath
2: it? Yeah, please. Yes. Brian was a cool guy, as cool as custard. Cold, cool custard. That's... Oh, yeah. Brian, I'll start again, please.
1: Do you want this is a horror thing, or would you like something less horrific?
2: Sexy. That's what...
1: So it was my fault I put you off.
2: Yeah. Okay. Brian. Very strong, isn't it, the title?
1: Brian, it's good. I like Brian.
2: Brian was a cool guy, as cool as custard. Cool, cold, cool custard. The tight's been in the fridge all night long. And just like custard, sometimes he came over himself. Very nice.
1: Okay, you're hoping that if you applaud at the end, people will think that.
2: Very strong. Very strong storytelling.
1: Is that it?
2: Very, very good.
1: As a simile, I don't think it necessarily works.
2: And that's why it does work.
1: Does custard come over itself?
2: Very nice.
1: I mean, custard is similar to cum.
2: Oh, I can picture Brian now, as cool and cold as custard, just coming over.
1: Like some custard would come over itself.
2: I can picture Brian in his bedsit, pouring custard over himself.
1: All right, I'm going to have to rescue this. I think the whole show. I don't know if there's any, we've had I'm going to do another blog.
3: Oh, Tiki, what's in your diary?
1: I mean, I've completely lost track of things I've read out and that I haven't read out. This is a story about being on the tube, which is like, if you don't live in London, it's like a train, but it goes under the ground. I know you enjoy my tales of public transport nightmares. You're probably going through one right now listening to this, maybe. But if you're listening on the app, but we all have it in our power to make our commutes better or worse for each other. Try not to be the selfish asshole that ruins someone else's day. I got on the tube last week. It wasn't too busy, but there were limited places to sit. A man and a woman were bookending two empty spaces. An armrest in the middle meant I had to choose whether to park my body... Where to park my body. Gallantly, I elected to sit next to the man. He was stretched out across his own seat and half of the next one. He had his legs splayed wide. He clearly considered himself the alpha male in this carriage. I assumed he'd move for me, but he obviously didn't want me to sit next to him. But I was going to anyway. I hovered for a second, assuming he'd shift, but if anything, he spread out a bit more. Gravity pulled me downwards, and I was forced to squeeze into a space that would have struggled to accommodate Kate Moss holding in her stomach. I'm no Kate Moss. I was practically sitting on this stranger's knee, but he refused to yield. He was asserting his virile masculinity. Ironically, he'd chosen to do that by pressing his leg so hard against another man's that our bones were touching. Was this a clumsy attempt at a pickup? If so, he was doing it all wrong. Seduction requires some give as well as take. Even had I fancied him, this would have put me right off. For starters, it's polite to ask your potential paramour if you want to be the postman or the letterbox, rather than forcing the situation. It was a standoff, even though we were sitting down. He wanted me to move to a different seat. I wanted him to scoot over so he occupied the space of two and not three arse cheeks. Perhaps the man thought the incredible awkwardness of our situation would embarrass me into leaving him, but he had underestimated my persistence. This was stalemate. I wasn't intimidated. I felt that his unrelenting desire for more territory than he required was actually a sign of masculine weakness, not strength. A real man would be secure enough to be accommodating. Only a petty, dickless wonder would make this an issue. You might argue that I was being just as pathetic. I could have taken the higher path and left him to air his tiny plum hammock in peace, but it was a point of principle. That's testicles, plum hammock.
2: Mm. Yeah, just in case. That's nice. Yeah,
1: thank you. He wasn't going to win this tussle of the beta males, or maybe we were both zeta males, but not theta males. We weren't that bad. Always nice to put a joke for Greek alphabet fans in there. I don't think Lou got that one. After 5 minutes, he shifted the tiniest smidge. I'd won this battle of willful stupidity. At the next stop, the lady got off the train so I could scoot over without losing face. But then the carriage filled up with passengers and an elderly couple got on. And being a polite commuter, I gave up my seat. A woman sat down next to the penis flytrap and he immediately made room for her. What was going on in his brain? Was he too macho to back down for a male, just desperate for the sensation of another man's body against his? We'll never know. He got off at the next stop. I didn't take his seat. Either way, it was like to be a little bit damp. You can applaud now. There you go. That's good. Do you find that an issue on transport?
2: Can I just say, that was so poetic. The petty dickless wonder and the penis flytrap were real highlights for
1: me. Thank you. You know, it's nice to...
2: What's your command of the English language?
1: It's sort of my job, you know, to be this brilliant. I do try. I try to keep it up.
2: But let's not forget... He came all over himself like custard.
1: Hey, there's nothing like that in there.
2: We're also talented in our own ways.
1: So, yes, what do you think about it? Do you have that? I'll get very annoyed when people are rude on public transport.
2: I cycle everywhere.
1: Never go on the tube?
2: But people are rude to me when they see my cycle styles they don't agree with.
1: Do they shout at you?
2: They don't like me Skyping while I'm cycling.
1: Yeah, well, don't do that. It's very dangerous. Dangerous enough out there on the road for cyclists. So I have been asked to do this thing that you alluded to. I think it's for men's health.
2: Yes.
1: Which is quite good timing if I end up doing it. Because I've been on a diet all year and now my weight has sort of plateaued.
2: I thought you were going to say balloon.
1: No, I'm going down all the time, just about. But this last month has been a very slow decline.
2: I meant deflated.
1: Deflated,
2: like a balloon.
1: That's true. Yes, hopefully I am. But then a magazine has asked if I would be interested in having 6 weeks of personal training and having my diet. I think they sort out your diet for you.
2: Listen, can we do it as a double act, please? I really need a personal trainer.
1: No.
2: The irony is you can afford one. Come on, do it as a double act. Come on.
1: Get in touch with them, see if they'll put you in there.
2: I think for men's health.
1: I think you do have to be a man. Also, there's pictures of all the guys topless, so if you're prepared to do that.
2: Yes, I am.
1: Amongst them. It's quite a humiliating thing. So what are you doing there?
2: I'm trying to unplug my phone.
1: Well, don't you know what happens when you unplug things and plug things in?
2: I'm going to contact Men's Health and say you'll only do it if Luli comes.
1: I think it has to be just men on their own and then men.
2: You and me spotting
1: thing.
2: Each other, squatting.
1: So I might have 6 weeks of, I think, but I don't know how that works, if they generally are going to send me all my meals or whether I have to cook. Because if I was doing something today.
2: It's a dream, isn't it? So if you don't have to cook.
1: But if today, I'm out all day because I'm coming to do this, then I'm going to the theatre, would they cook my thing for me? Are they just going to send me the raw ingredients and I'm supposed to find a microwave in the FUBAR radio offices?
2: Do I look like I've got the answers?
1: No, I don't. It was a rhetorical question, really. But I think it'd be quite a good thing to do. It might get...
2: Richard
1: Bacon lost 6 kilograms when he did it. Yeah.
2: I tell you what, Richard Bacon is a well-dressed man.
1: Is he?
2: Yeah, he's... I say always, I've only seen him in real life about 2 times, maybe 3. Yeah. But he's got a really lovely tailored bits and bobs.
1: Yeah, well, that's if you've got... You know, he's probably quite rich, so he can afford to have his suits made for him.
2: I'll come off it, mate. You can afford a couple of suits.
1: But the problem with me is that I keep on... I've got one nice suit, but then I put on weight or I lose weight, and then it doesn't fit, and then it breaks.
2: You need an expanding...
1: I do, and you can't... The tailor that I got my wedding suit made for did... Al Murray bought my wedding suit. That was my wedding present.
2: That's so nice.
1: He says that he puts like a little expand a bit that he can expand in his trousers, so depending on his weight. But I'm going down. I'm going downwards. That's the only way I'm going. So hopefully that will pick up my diet. 6 weeks of personal training and eating fruit.
2: I think that's amazing.
1: Shakes and stuff.
2: Yeah,
1: see how it goes. We'll see how it goes in the weeks to come. Anyway, here is the Madness Band. I like the Madness Band.
2: Oh, pop them on.
1: We had them on the last show, but not with this song. This is...
4: Hey, you!
1: This is this.
4: Don't watch that. Watch this.
1: Yeah.
2: Yeah.
4: This is the heavy, heavy monster sound.
1: It's One Step Beyond.
4: Sound around. So if you're coming off the street and you're beginning to feel the heat... Well, listen, Buster, you better start to move your feet to the rockin'est, rock-steady beat of madness.

0: Jingle massive.
1: That was Madness. They're pretty cool. I like the Madness. I think I need a wee, really, but I'm going to hold out till the next record and then I'm going to go and do it. See if Marion's updated her motto.
2: Oh, yes. You're like a... Because it's May. It's one a month.
1: So I know, it should be. She's been very lax.
2: The way you hold in your urine is like a broadcasting hero, Richard.
1: Thank you. I could probably keep going to the end. Because also, I will remind our listeners that we are going to dash from the studio. We'll have the length of, I think...
2: Your penis.
1: What? I can give you that if you wish. I think we'll have the length of Kirsty MacColl's In These Shoes to drive from the studios in the secret location of FUBAR, where no one, it's like an undersea base, where no one's allowed to know where we are, into the centre of town to interview Robert Webb,
2: the reason no
1: star
2: one,
1: of Jeeves and Wooster.
2: The reason no one's allowed to know where we are because we might get eggs thrown at us.
1: We might do. But you can work it out from the traffic noises if you're really good. If you're good with sound, you can identify that. If you've got a Shazam of traffic, you can find out where we are. So that will be coming up later. We've got a couple bit more chat. We're going to chat now and then we're going to chat a bit more. And then we'll be heading into town in a taxi cab, trying to get...
2: If you like chats, then we have got some for you.
1: Cool. My the producer, Amanda, has been in touch to tell us that Baron has not changed the motto. But that we have to check every single toilet stall because sometimes it's different. She prefers different toilet stalls to different ones.
2: Marion is a little tinker and she will hide them.
1: Marion is. So we're going to look at the new bit more news.
3: Well, that's news to me.
1: He said,
3: she said. News time.
1: Oh, I thought you were. I'm never going to do that next bit.
2: News story's a bit boring. He said she said it's better.
1: No, we're going to save that for the penultimate link.
2: All right, cool.
1: The last link before going to see Robert Webb.
2: I know what penultimate is, dummy.
1: I know, but it won't be the penultimate link of the show because we're only 2 hours into the show. The last 40 minutes of the show, we're going to be not even in the studio. We're going to be out in some probably swanky dressing room. I don't know what... I'm going to try to take a guess that we'll be in Robert Webb's dressing room. I think it'll be four times the size of this studio. I think there'll be a basket of fruit.
2: Will he be in his dressing gown?
1: I think he'll offer us a drink from a fridge. These are my guesses. Right?
2: Can we have... I'm going
1: to... I think he'll have some caviar. If you go, would you care for some caviar? Go, yes, please. Thank you. I love it. Eating things that come out of a fish's anus.
2: Yes.
1: Well, I mean, that's...
2: And cat's anus.
1: I don't really understand...
2: Any animal anus.
1: Well, if he's got some of that cat anus coffee and offers me some, I'm not going to turn it down. This is Robert Webb. He's not as good as David Mitchell, let's face it.
2: Don't say that to
1: him.
2: Please.
1: I'm getting out of the way now. He is. He's as good.
2: He'll come back at you with a Stuart Lee quip. He'll come back at you.
1: Oh, no. Damn, I've walked into that. Anyway, I've been to the cinema. I saw Bad Neighbours.
2: a strong statement. bit of a brag.
1: This is the news, though. This is the news, but I'm just saying. I saw Bad Neighbours with Seth Rogen and the bloke off of... He was with me, actually. And the bloke off of that thing, it's got High School Musical, Zach Brannigan.
2: Yeah.
1: It's not called that. That's the bloke from Futurama. Mm. But anyway, I thought it was all right. That's my...
2: I'm glad you brought it to the table.
1: But one of the trailers was for a documentary that looks really interesting about the American Samoa football team. You might not be that interested in this, but they were the worst football team in the world. They were bottom of the rankings in football, the world football thing. They lost 31-0 to Australia.
2: Yeah.
1: Which is, I think, probably the highest ever international defeat.
2: Yeah.
1: And they've got a defender who's a transgender player. So she's... I think we call her... I think it's a she.
2: Yeah.
1: A transgender woman, yes, who insists on playing in full makeup.
2: Good for you, love.
1: But born as a male, but now a woman.
2: Yeah.
1: That's kind of an interesting angle. And the coach is this Dutchman who's come across to coach them. He looks quite...
2: What are they... I mean, okay, go on.
1: Well, it just looks like quite an interesting film. I only saw the trailer, but...
2: film!
1: Well, it's a film, but it's a documentary of the true thing.
2: Oh, it's a documentary!
1: But no, it's in the cinema, so I thought... And that's being publicised everywhere.
2: See that if you like...
1: I think I think he does improve their chances, but it looks like quite a good film.
2: I watched the other day...
1: I don't really like sport that much.
2: You know what I saw the other day on television?
1: What?
2: When which I'd never seen any of. It's amazing. That Secret Eaters programme. And same format every show, obviously, where they say, it was so funny, because there was people there struggling with their weight, okay?
1: Yeah.
2: We can relate, right? You know what I mean?
1: Not me, babe.
2: No, not me, babe. I'm a total babe all the time, 24/7. And these people were struggling with their size.
1: Yeah.
2: And emotionally eating is sad, isn't it? You know, you can relate, can you?
1: Yeah.
2: And So they were. So there's a very.
1: I eat when I'm happy and when I'm sad and when I'm not even. Nothing's wrong. I just like eating. I don't think it's an emotional thing particularly.
2: I bloody love eating, actually.
1: Yeah, it's nice. Could do some eating now. I might eat something on the way to Robert Webb.
2: Yeah, let's just bring out some broccoli and dip and just crack it open and say, Robert, help yourself, mate. You've earned it. So this large woman was there and they were. The presenter's sort of saying to her, well, I mean, what do you eat then? And they always say, like, oh, I eat fruit and, you know, I don't really eat badly. And they just sort of allude, they go, mmm. And then they look them up and down and go, mmm. I mean, something's not adding up, is it? And it's just that for 10 minutes of everyone sort of looking around politely, sort of going, well, I mean, judging them. It's so...
1: Well, I agree with you that that's an issue, but I really have been, like this last month especially, I really kind of redoubled my efforts on the diet and really kept a tight control of everything.
2: Yeah.
1: And I've been coming in under the calories I'm meant to have.
2: Yeah.
1: And I'm still not losing weight. So, and I still have some weight to lose. I thought it would be going easier than this.
2: Maybe you're building up muscle, which way is
1: Could be. I mean, I think I'm just changing in shape. I think I'm looking better, but it's you know, it's not exactly about the weight.
2: But this men's health thing is really going to be the kick up the butt.
1: I'm going to come in. I'm going to have a washboard stomach. I'm going to have a new young wife.
2: Oh God!
1: I'm going to be married to Abby Clancy.
2: She's about the same age as your wife, I think.
1: No, she's a bit younger. She's 28.
2: In the papers, she's a bit younger.
1: I'm going to be married to. A 5-year-old girl. That is my plan.
2: That is so lovely aspiration.
1: It is, but not having sex with them, that would be illegal. But just become betrothed
2: her.
1: And
2: I
1: just
2: think
1: wait.
2: That's so nice.
1: And then I'll wait until probably they're 18.
2: Just giving a 5-year-old just the opportunity just to grow up and just be a wife.
1: That's my plan. I'm in show business. We're allowed. We have different rules to the rest of you.
2: Hey.
1: Though they do seem to be catching up on a lot of the showbiz people.
2: You're putting the show yourself up into show business.
1: So look, we'll have another record. And then we'll do one more bit, and then it's the very exciting trip across. You know, just can
2: I'm
1: wait till.
2: I'm looking at T-shirts.
1: Could you like wait until we've just? I mean, we're like literally. We're about to go to the record,
2: Richard,
1: and you're looking at. It's like my wife
2: I'm
1: in the bed.
2: I'm looking at her.
1: We're in bed, and I'm going. Hello. Time for some sexy love making. And my wife's like, I've just got to check.
2: Well,
1: this
2: why don't
1: first.
2: You raise your game in the bedroom, and
1: because
2: then she
1: might
2: be
1: trying to, because she's on the phone, so I just have a quick wank over her back, and that's it.
2: Oh God. Oh, God, play a record. We need to talk about your behaviour.
1: My custard's gone everywhere. This is Santigold, Les Artists.
2: We did play.
1: I wish.
2: I'm sure.

0: was Santi Gold with L.E.S. Artists, Les Artists or Les Artists, whatever I imagine it want to be.
1: Well what? Done, Santa Gold. Real nice work from
0: you. It was very nice. I have been to the loo. I can confirm that someone in the building has done quite a smelly poo. It was not me. It was a man, or it was a lady who'd snuck into the men's. But Marion's motto has not been changed.
1: Oh.
0: It's hard coming up with one a month, and one joke a month.
1: Yeah, Marion.
0: Must be really fucking hard for Marion.
1: Oh,
0: feel very sorry for her. What were you going to say?
1: Well, I got in a lift the other day and someone had guffed in there so bad, but it's too late because I'd already pressed the floor and the lift had shut. And I thought, if someone gets in now, they're going to think it was me.
0: Yeah.
1: It was me. Two men got in and I said, there's an atrocious smell in here and I just want to say that I am not responsible.
0: That just makes you look more guilty. There's no way out of it. I went to see Mike Wozniak, as I said, at the McCunslin Festival, and I sat in the row as the show started, someone, I presume, right in front of me.
1: Gosh.
0: It doesn't matter. It was funny enough, it was in a school hall and it really reminded me of being at school because, you know, it must be awful being a teacher because kids are fighting all the time
1: and
0: think they're getting away with it. But it was like a real stink in my face.
1: Right.
0: It made my eyes water. It was that bad. I nearly had to move and I thought, I can't move. What if Mike sees me? They'll think I'm leaving.
1: Yeah.
0: So I had to kind of sit there and endure this and I put my kind of coat over my nose.
1: Yeah.
0: And just breathed in there. I hope that made it clear to the people around me that I was not to blame. But then I used the opportunity to. There was a period of opportunity in there. I did a little one of my own.
1: No. Yeah. I never thought of that.
0: Yeah, could do one of
1: my own.
0: Mine weren't really smelling, but just in case it's masked, isn't it? And if anything, my own fart smell added to that might have created a slightly less unpleasant smell.
1: I feel like I don't like it.
0: It smelled like. It's very hard to know how to describe it. It was like it's like curry airborne, but not in a pleasant way.
1: So, guys, we're just talking about farts here on Fubar Radio. Join in if you.
0: But Mariam's motto is disappointingly not been changed, which is a big shame. We'll be very shortly popping over to see Robert Webb.
1: Yeah, can
0: I'm
1: I
0: very
1: just send
0: excited
1: this text? Do you mind just talking while I send this text?
0: I'm very fine. I'm going to look at some more news before we do that. This is news.
2: Well, that's news to
0: from
2: me.
0: Tuesday, so news I apologise if the news agenda has gone further with this story, which it might have done. The Skullcracker, have you seen this? The Skullcracker has escaped from prison. He's gone absent without leave. He was in an open prison. It's a guy who's committed some quite unpleasant armed robberies and smashed people over the head.
1: Oh, golly.
0: And has therefore got the nickname the Skullcracker. Which I don't think is...
1: That was my nickname in school.
0: Was it? Well, like, you know, I don't mind a skull cracker. If someone had a very skeletal face and were still attractive, they would be a skull cracker in a nice way. That would be. But this guy's hitting people over the heads, which is not nice. But I'm not sure that the media and even the BBC website referring to him as... It gives him kind of the air of being a desperado, like Bonnie and Clyde. It's the skull cracker. It makes him slightly cool. So I'm not sure I really... approve of that. But anyway, he's on the run. Look out for him. If you wear a crash helmet for the next few days, if he's still on the run, if he's been caught, or if he's cracked some skulls since Tuesday afternoon, I apologise if this appears disrespectful to his new victims. But I don't know if there are any victims as I'm saying that, so that's fine. Lou's just sending a text.
1: Text message done.
0: How's that going?
1: Yeah, that's finished.
0: Do you want to play a little bit of They Said Who Said What Did They Say?
1: Do I ever?
0: Yeah.
3: What did they say? Who said what?
0: Okay, well, what have you got for me? This is
1: would
0: down
1: you,
0: to you,
1: you
0: this
1: would
0: one.
1: You think that was a dog barking, wouldn't you? But it's not.
0: Was it you?
1: No, my ex-boyfriend.
0: Is it? Let's listen to that again.
3: What did you make them do this? Who said that and who are they?
1: Oh, love it.
0: Happy times, isn't it, when you're recording that together. You thought, this love will never die.
1: Oh, God.
0: And then he did that and you thought, I'm not staying married to this bloke.
1: Oh, dear. Anyway, we all move on, don't we?
0: Apparently you do. How's the love life going before we...
1: You've met a new
0: guy?
1: I'm seeing somebody.
0: Oh, yeah.
1: We're going to a little weekend away in Bath next week.
0: Very seriously.
1: It's not serious. It's
0: what if he impregnates you?
1: Casual. I mean, then I'll kill it. Okay. Okay, so...
0: Let's do the he said, she said... Let's do it again, just to bring back those memories.
3: What did they say? Who said that and who are they?
1: Oh, I do feel really sad in my heart just then.
0: Yeah.
1: Okay.
0: Do you think his new girlfriend makes him bark like that?
1: in a bedroom, you know what I mean?
0: Not sure. He's not really. I've never done that during sex. That would be weird.
1: He's better off with her. He's better off with her. Okay.
0: He certainly is. Well done, mate. Well done for escaping.
1: Yeah. Okay, this is... Okay, you have to guess who said this.
0: Okay.
1: And I'll do it in the accent to give you help.
0: Okay.
1: I'm so smart now. Everybody's always like, take your top off. Take your top off. Sorry, no. They always want to get their money shot. I'm not that stupid anymore.
0: Scarlett Johansson.
1: Paris Hilton.
0: Nah.
1: You get one guess. It's hard times.
0: Paris I think you've Hilton. Done that one before.
1: Nah, oh, shut up.
0: Have you done Paris Hilton before?
1: Okay, this is a good one. This is a good one.
0: I've seen a video of Paris Hilton giving a man oral relief with her mouth.
1: You and 3 billion other people around the globe.
0: Well, it's very rude.
1: Okay, this I've next one. Okay. The most loving thing you can do is share your bed with someone.
0: Jesus Christ.
1: No.
0: There's an impression of him. So it's an American woman. Marilyn Monroe.
1: Oh.
0: Lady
1: the
0: Gaga.
1: The most loving thing you can do is
0: Michael
1: share
0: Jackson.
1: Your bed. Yeah.
0: That wasn't a woman. Michael Jackson. That is a loving thing to do. That was when he was being accused of paedophilia.
1: I hope so.
0: Yeah. So I'm glad you brought that up.
1: Okay, another one?
0: Yeah.
1: Don't know the accent for this. I'm just going to read it in my standard UK voice. Smoking kills. If you're killed, you've lost an important part of your life. A goodie. That is a goodie.
0: Smoking kills if you're killed. That sounds like...
1: She's not that stupid. You wouldn't think she was that stupid. And that's coming from
0: Professor
1: someone.
0: Mary Beard.
1: No. Love Mary Beard.
0: I love Professor Mary Beard.
1: She subtly undermines the guy that she's doing it with, though. You know Thingy Berry?
0: No, that's a different thing.
1: Oh, that's a different thing.
0: That's Mary Berry. I'm talking about Mary Beard.
1: Yeah, Mary Berry.
0: The classicist.
1: Mary Berry.
0: Yeah.
1: I live in a vacuum.
0: Paul Hollywood and Mary Berry.
1: Yeah, she subtly undermines
0: my
1: him
0: wife
1: all the
0: loves
1: time.
0: This show. I don't really like it. And I saw someone else say this, and I forget who it was. I think it might be Dave Gorman. It's what? Like your wife is watching that programme, and I don't want to watch it, but you kind of get sucked in, and then you end up watching it and then get really into it.
1: Do you agree with me that she tries to subtly undermine him? It's power play going on.
0: I don't think so. I think she knows she's best.
1: Well, the producer is nodding, so there we go.
0: Everyone in the booth agrees with you. I disagree. This is all just girls ganging up on me. Paul Hollywood's the best. Mary
1: like
0: Berry.
1: Paul Hollywood. I'm on Paul Hollywood's
0: side.
1: He is,
0: and I don't really like him.
1: I think she is passive aggressive with him. It's like, oh, Paul, I don't think... You know, she's like, we cut it like this. And she's
0: I might marry Mary Berry next. I might marry Mary Beard. I'd love to be with Mary Beard. Mm. But Mary Berry, because she's a nice lady. Mm. She's pretty. Mm. And she makes cakes.
1: Okay.
0: And then I've got all the ripped and everything.
1: If Katie is listening to this, we'll go out to a gay club and dance.
0: I would have surprised you because you thought I was going to get married to a 5-year-old, like all the other celebrities.
1: Yeah.
0: And I got married to actually someone who's slightly older.
1: Such dignity, Richard.
0: So then I could pull a face. Yes. I'm not shallow. This isn't a shallow second marriage.
1: Do you want another one or not?
0: Yes. Yeah, so do we get who that was?
1: Yes. Okay, this one. What one?
0: No, we didn't. We'll get the one about she's not stupid.
1: Oh, no, we didn't. No,
0: who is it?
1: I don't
0: care.
1: It rhymes with Wook Wields.
0: Whoopi Goldberg.
1: Wook Wields,
0: Brooke Shields. She's really stupid. You threw me off with
1: well,
0: but she's not stupid.
1: I'm stupid. So
0: yeah, you are stupid.
1: All right, come on, shut up.
0: I've got a 2-1 in history from Oxford University, so show me some respect.
1: We've all got 2-1. Listen, I've got a couple of 2-1s.
0: I didn't do any.
1: I got a 4.2. Okay. It's really hard to maintain a one-on-one relationship if the other person is not going to allow me to be with other people.
0: It's a good quote. They're very funny quotes.
1: That's me.
0: That is... there was someone talking about having...
1: The guy, he's a rocker.
0: Was a guy.
1: He wears stupid trousers. He's from a different...
0: Is it anyone from Red Hot Chili Peppers?
1: No, he was popular in the 90s.
0: Rick Astley.
1: No. Guess again. I used to work above Rick Astley. He had
0: as a sort of angel, which flying
1: looking
0: around,
1: looking after him.
0: I don't know who is it. Slash from Guns N' Roses.
1: Oh, close.
0: Axl Rose from Guns N' Roses.
1: Yeah, well done.
0: There is
1: well
0: an anagram
1: done.
0: Of oral sex there more? For fact fans. That's the kind of fact that woman on the tube would have said to her boyfriend. She'd have had to go, "Oh, is it? I didn't know. Have sex with me."
1: Oh, I didn't know. Get your rat out. That's horrible.
0: I wish I was young again, but I'm glad. When I was at the Macfest, I was just going to bed. I went to bed. I went down to the centre bit on the Saturday night. I'd just done my show.
1: Yeah.
0: And I'm not drinking. I haven't had a drink since I was in St. Petersburg. And I kind of got there and there was loads of loud music playing and all the people, young people shouting. It was dark. And my hotel room was only like about 5 minutes walk away. And I thought, I'll just go to bed. It'd be nicer.
1: Meanwhile,
0: but I wish I was
1: on my sixth side of getting mashed up down the disco, going crazy on the dance floor.
0: I bet you were. That's why I thought it was good to get out of there, just in case.
1: Okay, so here's number... Okay, here we go. This is the last one, so make it count.
0: I'm gonna.
1: I look at... There's a clue in this one, so... I look at... This is a big clue. I look at modelling as something I'm doing for black people in general.
0: Richard Herring?
1: No.
0: Is it a black person? Is it that woman who... The High Court judge who's recently found guilty of lying in the case... of the speed points that Chris Hughes' wife and Vicky thing. Is it and she's lost her...
1: It's Naomi Campbell.
0: Naomi Campbell, huh? I was close.
1: So, there we go.
0: There's a helicopter going over now. Hope you're enjoying that.
1: Awesome.
0: Some radio stations don't, like, they have... You know, they have kind of soundproofing and stuff to stop that kind of thing getting onto the air. But, you know, we're here. If that helicopter thing turns into an exciting adventure news story, we can report on it live 2 days ago. And it won't be so good.
1: Should we say goodbye now?
0: No, we've got another 4 minutes to fill.
1: We've
0: got 3 minutes till we go to the record.
1: Okay, do you want me to do some freestyling rap? Give me a topic and I'll do a rap.
0: Tell me what's coming up in your week. And remember, it is Thursday today. So what is coming up in your week? I'll tell you what's coming up in mine.
1: I'll get my diary.
0: It's Al Murray's 46th birthday on the 10th of May. I am doing a tryout of material on the 11th for my Meaning of Life show, the last final Meaning of Life show on the 18th. I have no material for that yet. I'm doing it at St Albans.
1: That's a good
0: advert, sold out.
1: Isn't it?
0: It is. I'm doing a few gigs. I'm going to be doing a new show for Alan Davies. He's doing a chat show on Dave as well. I'm very popular on the Dave channel.
1: Mm.
0: They can't get enough of me. I'm going to be recording that next week. Well, I think that's after we record our show next week. We're not live next week. I don't think we're recording on Thursday. I think next week, if all goes to plan.
1: Yes, that's right. Amanda's nodding. So Thursday, I'm just staying in writing some sketches.
0: Yeah.
1: Friday, Nell and John are coming round.
0: Yeah.
1: Going to make some dinner.
0: Francesca and Kevin to come round on Thursday, so we can we'll listen to this.
1: Maybe we'll get them all together.
0: They're coming round for dinner, so maybe on Thursday we'll just we'll put on Foo Bar Radio.
1: Yeah,
0: I'll just
1: be nice.
0: Go shush shush. This was a really good show. I want you all to listen to this.
1: Shush, this is where I had to go. Okay. Everyone, I told them I was tired. So that's the day I'm doing Monkey Business, which will be interesting.
0: Oh, yeah, that's nice.
1: Sunday, not a lot, so, you know, if anyone wants to hang out. Monday, Lee Kern's coming around for lunch. That's nice. We're going to write some ideas as well. A lot of ideas writing.
0: When are you going to be seeing your boyfriend? It seems like there's not much room in your diary for him. Make sure you don't let the love go cold.
1: I mean, boyfriend's a strong word. I'm having dinner on... Tuesday, but
0: when are you going to Bath?
1: Next weekend, so that'd be nice.
0: Well, the 17th and 18th. 17th,
1: I'm going to Bath. That'd be lovely, won't it?
0: It's lovely there, yeah.
1: Shall I
0: give you some recommends of things to do?
1: Yes, please. Also,
0: go to the Roman Baths in Bath.
1: Yeah, that's what he was talking about, so do that. Now, listen up. Did you want me, for the last minute, to do a freestyle rap on something you suggest?
0: Yeah, what... I'd like to freestyle rap about Roman bathing techniques.
1: Okay. ready? No. Put some horror music underneath. Because it's going to be horrible. Yeah.
0: Can you rap to this?
1: Okay. Yeah. I haven't heard it yet. Oh, I forgot to put my earphones.
0: You've got to listen to them.
1: Right.
0: When she's done this, we will be jumping in a cab and heading over to interview Robert Webb from Muff of Peep Show, who I really do like. I was only joking earlier on. He was in Argumental as well.
1: The Romans had a bath and they had some spas. They did some drinking and they did it in some baths. They liked the limestone. I think it's all over bath. Yes. This is in the past.
0: I like the way you've got the helicopter coming in there on the sound effects. It makes it more exciting.
1: I'm going to do some more.
0: Anymore?
1: Yeah. The Romans wore helmets and they wore them in gold. I've seen it in some films. They were really old. Now they're old and this time they were modern. Very modern, actually. I saw that in the history programme.
0: We're going to the yes, and then we're going to into a cab as this is being played. It's 4:19 long. That is how long we have to get to... I think I better turn the horror music off underneath, or that might be a bit confusing. We've got 4:19 to get to the centre of London, and then we shall be talking to Robert Webb from Peep Show, and he plays Bertie Wooster in a play.

0: Herring on FUBAR Radio.
1: So, we have made it 4.5 minutes, Lou. Woo! That was quite a cab ride across London. You expect it to take longer. And we are here in the dressing room, which is very much like I described it.
2: Exactly the same.
1: Except there's no caviar yet, but hopefully that's coming out. We have Robert Webb. Hello, Robert.
3: Hello.
1: How are you doing?
3: I'm very well. It's lovely to have you.
1: You're
3: here.
1: In a freshly painted dressing room.
3: Painted. You still smell the paint.
1: Smell the paint.
3: And if you listen carefully, the mice.
1: Really?
3: Still here, but they just make little chirps. Every now and again, you might hear a little...
1: There are mice in every dressing room, in every theatre, I think. I
3: mean,
1: Rupert Everett was saying the same thing in his book, and when he was in Broadway, there were mice all over the place, and rats, probably.
2: I read half of his book. I didn't get to the mice section.
1: Did you not? It's a very good book.
3: They love the theatre. They're big fans.
2: Yeah.
1: And there's good luck cards. You've been in this show for 5 weeks now.
3: Yes.
1: Is it time to take those down?
3: I expect the good luck cards will stay there, because they are, as you can see, the only decoration in this room. So, yes, they add a little bit of... I haven't exactly made it my own.
1: Is that a theatrical thing that you superstition? You have to keep your good luck cards up.
3: No, it isn't.
1: And your flowers rotting in the corner of the room.
3: The rotting flowers in the corner. Yeah, I should probably take those out as well. No, it's just to make me feel more loved than I actually am.
2: But if it gets boring, then we can read out the good luck cards.
1: That is true.
3: I've got a lovely note from Julia McKenzie, which you don't get every day.
1: I know Julia.
3: Yeah.
1: Don't start on. Let him see if he's boring before if it gets boring.
2: So he might not be boring. So far,
3: it's too soon to say.
2: So far, I'm having a great time, but I did think there'd be snacks.
3: Look, here we go. Look, here's some
1: she loves to eat during
3: Belgian milk. Marks and Spencer Belgian milk chocolate coated peanuts.
1: That is ideal
3: for the radio.
1: Non-sugary slacks, please.
3: You're shit out of luck.
1: And nothing calorific, because we're both on diets separately.
3: Yeah.
1: You are here at the Duke of York
3: Theatre.
1: Doing Jeeves and Wooster Perfect Nonsense.
3: That's right. I'm playing Bertie Wooster in Jeeves and Wooster Perfect Nonsense.
1: And were you a fan of the work of P.G. Wodehouse before you got this part?
3: Yes, I was. I was reading when I was a teenager.
1: You weren't a fan.
3: Bullshit, that sounds like the PR people saying. I mean, people have tried saying that they weren't fans before, and it just doesn't work, it doesn't play. So if you could just say... No, I honestly did.
1: He's good. I'll let you answer the question eventually.
3: Yeah, go on.
1: But most comedy writing dates quite badly, and doesn't. And something that's like 80 years old would not be very funny
2: We've
1: now. But it is still very funny.
3: It is still very funny. And
1: Fist of Funny is a good example.
3: Fist of Funny, excellent example. Yeah. And I remember, I think the Code of the Woosters was the first one I read, which coincidentally is the one that this show is mainly adapted from. But then they've nicked, they've cherry-picked lines from other books and shoved them in there. Stuff like, the news hit me like one who, picking daisies on the railway, catches the 4:15 in the small of the back. So you sort of take lines from other books and stick them in there. But it's sort of interesting. When I was trying to learn the script, which I sort of had to do before we started rehearsal, because it's a very, very physical show, so I couldn't have rehearsed it with holding a script. I sort of noticed that it was quite hard to learn it, because it's sort of four generations

0: they invited me, they offered me the part, invited me to see it. I saw it, I thought, yes, I would like a bit of that, but it was also terrifying. And then I saw it again after I'd said yes, and I was really, really paying attention to what Stephen was doing. And you sort of think, well, I'm never going to... How is this possible? This is... I mean, Bertie doesn't leave the stage for 2 hours.
1: Right.
0: It's a very, very physical, very vocally sort of demanding thing. And then after 4 weeks, you start listening to... Because you're rehearsing while they're still doing the show. And I'd catch the odd snatch of it on the tannoy during the matinees. And eventually you get to the stage where you just think... He's doing it all wrong. Which is kind of how you, no disrespect to Stephen, is kind of where you have to get to. You have to sort of take ownership of the thing and go, why the hell is he saying that like that? So that's you reach that sort of zen bit.
2: And have you done much? I mean, I know you were doing Cambridge Footlights and things like that on stage.
0: Well, you do know because you were sitting very meanly in the very front row of Pleasance One for the 1994 Footlights tour show. Because you were in Lionel Nimrod and you were a megastar. And you thought, will it put them off if I sit in on
2: both
0: the front
2: you and David
0: row?
2: Remember a lot more about this than I do. But David Mitchell, when I interviewed him for my podcast, was telling how you were talking
0: a massive row after.
2: Well, yeah, he said he was coming up. It was the day he was going to talk to you about working together, or you were going to discuss, and then I came along, and he started saying I wasn't as good as Morecambe and Wise, or something like that.
0: He was pissed.
2: Yeah,
0: I think we all were a bit.
2: Yes, I think we were. But certainly would be.
0: No, the discussion was quite circular, and it sort of went. Look, I'm not saying you're not funny. I'm just saying it's possible to say that one person is funnier than another. And Eric Morecambe is funnier than you. And you were sort of going, oh, that might be true, Dave. But I'm just saying he's dead now, so let's move on. And I'm not disputing he's dead. I agree that he's dead. I'm just saying he's funny. And so you were agreeing with each other. Yeah. And my girlfriend was getting very bored sitting next to me, and then she sort of walked off.
2: Right.
0: So obviously David and I remember this.
2: Yeah, more than I sort of vaguely do. I sort of vaguely do, but I presume I was drunk as well. Later, I was drunk just after you'd done the Apple ads, and me and Stu had briefly reformed and done a routine.
0: Oh no, I heard that. That was great. Yeah. It should have been us. Yeah. Stu. It should have been us.
2: But I was trying to tell David that when I was pissed, and I was just going on. I was just doing the bit that wasn't that bit. I couldn't remember that bit, and I was just going, "Yeah, we're going on your shit and your."
0: So you didn't get to the self-deprecating punchline. You just did the.
2: But luckily, James Barkman was there, and then he said, "And then Richard, it goes." Go, oh yeah. But it was just I returned the favour to him. I didn't discuss that with him. I'd forgotten, but I did remember that. Anyway, yeah. So you did the Cambridge Footlights, but have you done a lot of stage acting in the interim between
0: university and that? Not that. Well, what did we do? We left and we were writers. Basically, and then we did a couple of late night sketch things called Comedy Nation and Bruiser that were shit but very handy.
2: Bruiser
0: had its moments.
2: Yeah,
0: incredible cast these days. I mean, Martin Freeman, Olivia Colman, couldn't get them in here.
3: They not come to watch.
0: No, they fucking haven't. Actually, I wasn't expecting Martin to, but where is? What?
3: She did say it wasn't her sort of thing.
0: She hasn't come.
3: God. Is it a bit shit?
0: Okay, I might have to. It is not a bit shit. It's got some very, very good reviews.
3: Just wondering, do you dance in it?
0: I do dance. It's a lovely surprise.
3: Do you sing?
0: Yes, we do. I do not do any singing in the show.
3: So dancing.
0: Yes, but there is some dancing.
3: What kind of dancing? Modern or tap?
0: It's of the time. It's 1930s Charleston-y. All that kind of thing.
3: That sounds nice. Can I have a free ticket?
0: You should ask some of the people who hand these things out.
3: I think by the end of the interview, you'll give me a free ticket.
2: If we just hang around in the theatre, if we pretend to go out, we can just sneak. We're so not far away. We can just hold out for 2 hours and just sneak in.
0: Exactly.
3: It's not going to work tonight.
0: Hide in one of the boxes.
2: I'm going to go
0: with
2: and
0: a calorie-free snack.
2: I'm going to go and see Harry Hill's I Can't Sing Tonight, so I can't do that.
3: Which
0: is that still on?
2: It is for this week. This is the last week.
3: I saw it last night, and they've got
0: a
3: jokes.
0: A ripple
3: about it.
0: Ran through the theatre community. I can tell you, bloody hell!
3: Yeah, well, they made some good jokes about it because I saw it last night, and they were saying how they just made some good in jokes about how it's going to be cancelled. Like, you know, the critics said it would. Well, the little dog in it says, and the critics said the show would run and run, and everybody was like, "Oh, brilliant! We're in on this joke." It was great.
2: It's a precarious business.
0: Yeah,
2: the theatre.
0: It really is.
2: Theatre.
3: This could get cancelled.
2: You would think that.
0: Well, I hope not. I haven't got

0: cancelled yet.
1: Stop being so negative.
2: I'm just joining in, guys.
3: But anyway, so yeah, but is it? Because I think with I like acting.
0: Yeah,
3: but it's kind of a bit boring as well, and I just wonder. Yeah. I mean, this sounds like quite a challenging show to do. Yeah. But does it get boring doing the same thing and you're not allowed to change it, presumably United by Night?
0: Definitely not this show, because you just don't have a moment to think. But I mean, in other plays, I mean, I was in a play called Raving last autumn at the Hampstead Theatre, and I didn't come on for the first 20 minutes, and that was that weird combination of stress and utter boredom, and that you can't relax because you're about to get on a stage. And not, you know, I had this long speech at the beginning as well, which I hated. I loved doing the play. The play was great, but yeah, in every play there are really, really boring bits, except in this one for me, because I just stand there and a different person comes through the door and then we're into a different thing.
3: And it's quite physical. It's very physical.
0: And I get to do something very different to the stuff I've done before, in that Bertie is just, he's either absolutely delighted or he's terrified, right, or he's running around or he's crying or he's, so it's just a very energetic thing, and people have been great. People I know have been saying, well, I wasn't expecting you to do it like that, and I was like, well, how the fuck else
3: you've
0: do
3: turned
0: it?
3: Lou round from is it a bit of shit to it bit, sounds great just well, within the within
0: I'm somehow doing
3: minutes.
0: My job then, that's good.
3: Amazing.
2: I like the sound of Bertie. He sounds like a fully formed character who dances around and has a nice time. I like a bit of dancing.
0: There is a bit of dance. There is.
2: If we did a show this,
3: you know, if you're going to come, it's not all dancing, so don't come and be disappointed.
0: No, dancing comes as a lovely surprise at the end.
3: Out. Where's the dancing?
2: I like 30%.
3: When's the dancing going to start, Robert?
0: No spoilers.
2: Bet you lost a bit of weight, didn't you, dancing around all the bloody time?
0: I don't weigh myself, but I can tell you that I was pretty sweaty at the end of it in the first couple of weeks, and these days I'm not.
2: He's a very trim man. Look at him.
3: He's good. Which, you know, and he's sort of not quite my age, but he's nearly my age.
0: It's, so I'm 41.
2: I doubt it.
3: Yeah. He's 5 years younger.
0: It's a bit disappointing for the audience because they appreciate a bit of sweat. And now I don't really break a sweat. So that's why they're not on their feet anymore.
2: Also, Robert Webb, this is the thing chicks are going to be interested when they're listening to this.
0: Chicks, with that face. Can I just point out, I despise chicks. But on behalf of chicks.
2: But chicks everywhere. He's got really nice teeth. But they look like child's teeth. Because they look
0: big.
2: Like a milk teeth. They
0: are quite
2: I really
0: small.
2: Like them.
0: You're right.
2: And I like the little gaps in them. And they
0: thanks
2: look...
3: All right, Lou. You're probably best known, Robert, for playing Arvo in My Family.
0: Was he called Arvo?
3: He was called Arvo.
0: He was from
3: apparently.
0: Estonia, and he talked about the medieval glories of Tallinn and that other very specific accent that I did vaguely used in Europe.
3: That was one of your early jobs.
0: It was a fairly early job. Yeah, it was. With Robert Lindsay and.
3: Do you have any happy memories of working on the show? Zoe Wanamaker?
0: It was quite. She was very nice.
3: Okay.
0: Robert Lindsay, quite spoilt. He had a personal assistant who. Yeah. And he was saying, am I hot? I think I'm hot. And she actually put a hand on his forehead and said,
3: goodness.
0: You are quite warm, Robert. I think I need a Rennie or a Nurofen or something. I think I need something.
3: So disappointing when you find out these
0: a little
3: people
0: bit.
3: Are.
0: He was very nice. He was also nice, but he was also
3: I've heard he's very nice.
0: Pretty grand. Bless him.
3: Do you think you're going to get to that point in your career? Again, you are now sort of...
0: I think it's a bit late for all that, isn't
3: it? Do
0: you?
3: I don't think it ever... It's never too late.
0: No,
2: you come across a bit like that, to be honest.
0: Do I?
2: No.
0: you think at any moment I might turn? I really might. I might have one of my famous tantrums.
2: I've seen a flicker in the eye.
3: I think, you know, you're provoking him, certainly.
2: Zoe Wanamaker, my stepdad, well fancied her.
3: Yeah. She's nice.
0: She's a handsome woman. Handsome.
2: Very she nice is. She's got a sexiness about her.
3: Definitely.
0: Very nice voice.
2: Yeah.
0: Especially.
2: Oh, such a sexy voice. But hey, we're not here to talk about Zoe Wanamaker.
0: Yeah.
3: We can do. We can talk about whoever you want.
2: I've got a question. here it goes. Do you ever get drunk before the show for a laugh?
0: No, I've been down that road and it really doesn't work. No.
3: Been down the road before, previous to this show.
0: Not on this show. No,
2: what
0: I wouldn't,
2: show on?
0: I wouldn't dream. I don't think I've been on stage after a pint since I was a student.
2: Really?
0: Because what happens is you think you're brilliant and you go on and go, and you are all this confidence, and then suddenly the lines just disappear and you're just this dick standing on stage wasting everyone's time. So I don't do that anymore.
2: I need to ask because I saw some wine glasses in a pink bucket over there.
0: Steve Mangan's.
2: Oh.
0: He didn't take them back.
3: Oh. Well, he's got a sort of Steve, pink
2: cry. Steve, if you're listening,
0: I think he was probably entertaining after the show. You know what? And there was a lovely bottle of champagne which he didn't. I'm certainly going to do this to the next guy because sometimes people bring you lovely bottles of champagne on press night or you know big night, and you put them in the fridge and then you leave them for whoever's taking over your part, pretending that you've bought them a bottle of champagne. That's what I'm going to do too.
2: Nice.
0: But no, he just left his in the fridge with two cans of Guinness, which I haven't touched either.
2: Sweet, you're really getting an insight into. Manga man.
0: Yeah. And a lot of pineapple juice, very good for the voice.
2: Oh, everyone, a fan of pineapple around here.
3: I love a bit of pineapple. It's interesting what he has left behind.
0: Mm. I mean, it might belong to the theatre. There's a little mini kettle.
2: Who's are they? Made you look, Moses. Listen, about those slippers, let's talk about them.
0: they're costume slippers.
2: Oh.
0: Not my own
2: choice. Not your own slippers. Because I think you're a stylish man, and I wouldn't have said this. Why?
0: Okay, now I'm going to really have to disagree.
3: Which pairs of those three shoes do you think is not worn in the show?
2: The Converse.
3: I think the Converse are his own, and the others are.
2: Because I wouldn't have had those slippers for you in your real life.
0: No, they are far
2: too
0: fluffy. All
2: those shiny shoes.
3: Big feet, though.
0: I don't really go in for slippers. The patent leather ones are, those shoes carry on about an inch after my feet stop.
3: Right.
2: I tell you what, Richard Herring, this guy here, he's got some delicious slippers, haven't you? Some little ugly ones.
3: I have, but you know, how would you know what my slippers are like, Lou? Remember, my wife is listening to this. She isn't, actually.
2: I stayed at
0: because you carry them around with you in your bag.
3: Okay. See, I stayed at my house.
0: It's a thing, okay?
3: She stayed at my house, but my wife was there. It was just the three of us together. It was fine. It was fine. Normal.
2: I'm more friends with his wife.
3: It was normal. She's best friends with my wife. It's all right.
0: Everything's normal. I'm not judging. Yeah, it's fine.
3: It's not like we're having sex behind her back. That's all I'm saying. Oh, it'd be easy to do.
0: You're having sex now.
3: It would be easy to do it if we wanted to. You also, I'm going through your CV here. There's lots of good things on here. You were a robot in Doctor Who as well.
0: Yeah.
3: In the dinosaurs in a spaceship or something.
0: We did. We were, and we recorded it separately because we couldn't be there at the same time, and I was the first to go. So I thought, what shall I do with this? Okay, well, I'll do petulant camp robot, and then David will have to do the same, and he will hate that. So that was quite enjoyable.
3: Yeah.
0: But then, since then, people who want to say hello after the show, almost always now, there's someone who's got a picture of an animated robot that he wants me to sign.
3: Yeah.
0: It really brings out the Doctor Who.
3: When you've been
0: guys.
3: In Doctor Who... That never leaves you.
0: Never.
3: And I did a bit in Doctor Who, which was an audio adventure when it was off the air.
0: Mm.
3: Me and Stu were Cybermen or space plumbers who got turned into Cybermen, and even that, you know, people will come to and Matt, there's a guy. Have you signed the guy who's got like cigarette cards of something from years and years ago?
0: Yeah.
3: And then he's built around it because more and more people sign it. He's built like four times around it. It's got this massive frame that everyone who's ever... I mean, you think how many people have been in Doctor Who, if I'm included in that.
0: Well, thousands.
3: Think how many people have been and they've all had to sign it.
0: It's their hobby and they really, really get stuck into it.
3: I do like them for it. Because they love
0: really
3: something
0: it.
3: And they don't feel self-conscious about it.
0: Yeah. Mm.
3: And it's not a cool thing.
2: Follow your dreams, guys.
3: But to be
0: I'm
3: that happy.
0: I'm very happy to take part in their hobby. It's all fine. Mm. Those guys and children, I'm never annoyed when they want a signed thing.
3: Someone's coming up to you, they're adult, you go, is it a Doctor Who related thing? Because that's all right, otherwise, fuck off. Get out of here.
0: Is it Doctor Who? If you're over 15 and it's not Doctor Who, then you should go home and take a look at your life.
3: Are you a child or do you have the mind of a child? That's nice to be in. But you didn't get to meet any of
0: you didn't get to meet
3: Amy Pond and stuff because you were just a voice.
0: It's just me in a lightless voiceover booth, in a windowless booth, in an oubliette.
3: And you were in Celebrity Mastermind.
0: Yeah.
3: How did you get on in Celebrity Mastermind?
0: I didn't get on as well as you, Richard, which is possibly why you're bringing it up.
2: Look at him.
0: In my heat, and this could be why I'm playing this part, just trying to drag it back to Jeeves and Worcester for a second.
3: Oh, yeah, you're in this play.
0: This is
3: going to
0: be an amazing segue. You're going to love this. In my heat, Stephen Mangan won.
3: Oh.
0: And his specialised subject, because he's out to destroy me, and his specialised subject was Hitchhiker's Guide to the Galaxy, four medium-sized books.
3: Yeah.
0: And I chose the fiction of Ian McEwan.
3: Right.
0: At that point, 12 quite long books.
3: Yeah.
0: Well, a couple of them are little, but others aren't. And anyway, I didn't do very well.
2: It's
0: I
2: hard came you third, choose one
0: and the
2: book.
0: Only person that came worst last, I mean, worst and last, fourth out of four, was Sir Clive Sinclair.
3: Oh,
0: who I can tell you had a couple of really quite large glasses of red wine in the green room. He was using sort of the tip of the wine glass as a kind of filling target rather than a drinking mechanism. And he'd chosen British inventions since the war, of which it turns out there are quite a few.
3: And most of them are by his own, though.
0: Possibly more than he thought. He thought, well, it's me and Amstrad.
2: I mean, can you choose anything?
3: But what you're clever. You're cleverer than Sir Clive Sinclair, where I'm cleverer than the woman from Emmerdale and what's that footballer? There was a woman from Emmerdale and Alan...
0: Titchmarsh.
3: No, he's the footballer. I can't remember his name.
0: Oh, that defender.
2: Alan Bennett.
0: Alan Bennett, the famous footballer.
3: He's a
0: little known side to Alan Bennett.
2: I'd start it so I finish.
3: Anyway, you're not allowed to choose anything. My first choice was Spinal Tap.
0: Oh, right.
3: And I was not allowed to do it because it was too small a subject, which I feel, given some of the things that get on there.
0: Yeah.
3: My second choice was The Human Penis. Which I was not allowed.
0: Just because I would have paid good money to see
3: mainly,
0: John Humphreys go, and your own.
3: Mainly because I'd written a book about it. So that's what they said. I wasn't allowed to do something I'd written a book about. But also
0: because you've made yourself a world expert.
3: Yeah, exactly.
0: And who's going to set the question?
3: But then Hillary Kay, I don't want to bang on about it, but I do every time. Hillary Kay did defeat me. I came second.
0: Who's Hillary Kay?
3: She's an antiques expert. She's on Antiques Roadshow, and she chose Wedgwood as her
0: festive
3: subject. That's not fair, is it?
0: No, it's not.
3: You can't do that. So you and I had chosen...
0: Have you ever spoken to Giles Corran about this?
3: No.
0: He is even more bitter than us put together. Because he was convinced that his questions were longer.
3: Right.
0: But he only got about two apparently questions time. Right now.
3: But, and Hillary Kay went on... they forgot to push the buzzer. Because I was counting. I was like, oh, I've lost. And then she got about 43... and then,
0: very respectful.
3: And then, but no, then they went, there was like about 5 minutes where I was going, then it came in and she got 35. So they'd let the buzz, they'd gone on and they'd forgotten to ring the buzzer, which you would think would be the first.
0: This is a sham.
3: It is a sham. And then you go, so she beat me by 1 point. And so did they really time it that carefully? Did they go back and make absolutely sure?
2: The good thing is at least you're not still bitter about it.
3: I am very bitter about it. At the point when I'd finished my round, I was the highest ever scorer on Celebrity Mastermind.
0: Very impressive.
3: My record lasted... for 2 minutes.
2: I don't need to worry about intelligence because I'm so pretty.
3: That is true.
0: That is completely true.
2: I probably won't go on Mastermind when they call me up.
3: And earlier in the show, we were talking about UKIP because FUBAR Radio has a UKIP presenter.
0: Does it really?
3: John Gaunt is stood for the for UKIP, and he's been recently drafted into the radio station. I'm delighted to welcome a rainbow of different views. You can imagine how wonderful it is to be alongside him. But you got involved in the Russell Brand don't vote controversy, which I would say, if anything,
0: uninvited.
3: She did. She barged into it. Russell Brand told people not to vote. It was a waste of time, which I also quite strongly disagree with. And you strongly disagreed with that.
0: Yeah.
3: And I think in terms of... I did a show about the BNP when they won the European seats and how about you need about 200 more people to go out and vote at all for anything, and they wouldn't have got those seats.
0: Yes, indeed.
3: So voting is very important. But
0: it is. I mean, you know, I'm not telling everybody to be interested in politics because not everybody is. But I think to actively tell people, he was telling people. I'm not saying that, you know, Russell's fans do everything he says, obviously, but there is such a thing as influence, and he's got 7.5 million followers on Twitter, mainly young, and telling them not to vote is not a very good idea, because it means if young people don't vote, then governments of all kinds, in my humble opinion, Labour were less worse than the others, but whatever, they can do whatever they like to young people. They can abolish the education maintenance allowance, and they can double cross them on tuition fees. They can discriminate against them in terms of housing benefit and other benefits, and you can do what you like because young people don't vote. So there'll be no consequences to it. Pensioners will get buttered up, and you know, people who turn up to vote will reap those benefits. So I just thought it was self-defeating and a bit daft, and his stuff about, you know, we should not vote and not take part in it, and in the meantime we should wait for a revolution of consciousness, whatever that is, and I couldn't quite work out what it was, and I'm not quite sure that he can really
3: it wasn't put it entirely well either. thought so, through But it's interesting because I think that the UKIP thing shows it. If you only need a fairly small amount of people to really get behind the cause.
0: Yeah.
3: And there are I can't remember what it was, but I think there's like 2 million basically, you know, young, well, about 30% of young people of that 17 or 18 to 21 whatever vote, and there's a couple of million people there.
0: Yeah.
3: And so if they all voted, then they would become a significant force.
0: Force to be reckoned with.
3: So, and then people would have to, and then the political parties would change their
0: views.
2: It's kind of really obvious. I'm surprised because he is very smart. And I do agree with everything he says, but that was a ridiculous thing to say.
3: We are still here in the dressing room. Robert's left. I can't believe we've got away with it, Lou. You've done very well. It must be because you are quite pretty.
2: You.
3: I mean, you know.
2: I shouldn't say that.
3: Robert Webb can have any woman he wants in the world.
0: That is and absolutely he's, he can, true.
2: Any
0: man.
2: Woman that likes that programme. Not Star Wars, the other one. Doctor Who.
0: Yes, that's right. Yeah.
3: Yes.
0: I did the voice of the robot. Really? Okay.
3: And a lot of gay men you can get from that as well. There are a lot of gay men who like that show.
0: Yeah.
3: And so if you did a camp robot, they're probably very excited.
0: I'm covering all bases.
3: You are. It's good. So we're here. And Robert, have you ever tried to suck your own cock?
2: Oh,
0: yes.
3: Yes.
0: But not since my teens.
3: Yeah, that's normal.
0: No, never
2: busy.
0: Quite. As Stephen Fry said when you asked him that question in one of your podcasts, so close and yet so far. No, didn't really
3: didn't
0: work out.
3: Didn't work out for you.
0: Didn't work out.
3: Have you ever?
0: I know someone who can.
3: Yeah.
0: Fraser Ayres, who played Clint in The Smoking Room, claims that he can.
3: Claims that he can. I thought you'd seen him.
0: Incredibly bendy.
3: Is he?
0: I bet he can.
3: But after all this physical activity in this show, maybe
0: at the end of the run, it might be worth a try. That's just a sort of lap of victory.
3: Would you be prepared to film that for the FUBAR website?
0: I would not.
3: Okay. It's worth a go because we're trying to get controversial stuff so that we get some publicity.
0: And that the Radio Times route.
3: Yeah.
0: Here's an innocent interview where we'll get you to say.
3: She's going to try and film you now. She's going to film you attempting.
0: Okay.
3: Well, if you're going to do it, which way would you go? Did you go this way round or did you go back?
0: Oh, feet
3: flip
0: up a wall.
3: Over. 3 feet up a wall.
0: Yeah, yeah.
3: I flipped right over.
2: Well,
3: I could just get the ending.
2: Why would you want to though? I don't.
3: Because
2: think
3: because why not? Up.
2: Because it's the sort of thing that you need to do.
0: It's a challenge. Why climb Everest?
2: Well, that's a good point, actually. But of all the things, that's one thing I would like to outsource to someone else.
3: Well, yeah, but you'd like it. But I was 14 when I did it. You know,
0: Who else is
3: I was a good
0: it?
3: 5 years away from anyone being interested in sticking this thing in them. And anywhere, at any point, let alone their mouth, where it's a germ-filled thing. If it's a 14-year-old boy, how would anyone do that? So you have a go yourself just
2: to
3: get
2: it.
3: And then you've got from the perspective of someone else.
2: Why don't
3: else
2: you
3: as
2: ask
3: well.
2: Ladies if they've ever tried out to do that to their bits?
3: I would do, but Robert Webb is not a lady.
0: Yeah, he's got to work with what he's got.
3: If you had a vagina, would you attempt to lick it?
0: Probably.
3: Yeah.
0: Yeah.
2: Sure.
0: But
2: sure.
0: With perhaps even less hope in my heart.
3: I'm sure it must be. Have you ever tried to lick your own vagina, Lou? Is that what you wanted?
2: No,
3: is that what you were after?
2: I've always wanted someone to ask me that question.
3: I'm disappointed. I'm disappointed with the answer.
2: No, I haven't.
3: It'd be too hard, wouldn't it?
2: I haven't even touched it, mate. It's disgusting.
0: Okay. You and your issues will leave to one side.
3: It's a beautiful thing. I mean, not yours. I don't know about yours.
2: It's really
3: in general.
0: Sure.
3: You know, I've said the ones I've seen have all been
2: every
3: nice.
2: Every woman's.
0: We've gone off the rails.
2: Every woman's a man's. Special anatomy is a special place, and we should all treasure each other's and our own.
3: If it's very difficult to imagine it, but if you were an alien and you came across a human being, we would look so weird and disgusting, I imagine. It's very hard to picture, isn't it?
0: Yes.
3: Because we think it's normal, but last night I was looking at a woman who was a very nice looking woman, but I was looking at her philtrum there in a. I'm thinking if you're an alien.
0: You became obsessed with her philtrum.
3: Well, I just thought if you're an alien, you saw that. Because you know that's forged
0: sort of
3: in the. That's
0: my
3: forged,
0: favourite philtrums.
3: It's forged in the womb, this. It's the process of fusing together of two bits that come together and fuse. It must be. You look at that and you think, oh, that's disgusting. If you're an alien, but as a human being, it's quite a nice thing.
2: I might like it.
0: I've never thought.
3: No, exactly. It's impossible to think of it outside of what weird meat sacks we are.
2: Robert's got a nice philtrum.
3: He has, yeah, you're very obsessed with this.
2: Yes, and that is a good dippy fulcrum.
4: Yeah, it is actually, yeah.
2: Apparently, if you've got a dimple in your chin, it means you like showing off. It's totally random because no one's got a dimple in their chin. we all like showing off.
3: Well, we really like showing off. Hey, imagine if we had dimples in our chins, how bad we'd be.
2: John Travolta's got one. Hey.
3: Has he? That he likes showing
0: he's
3: off.
0: He's a little bit of a
3: show. I bet he's tried to suck his own cock.
2: I bet he's tried to suck off. You know what I mean?
0: That's why you never see him.
2: Listen up. Well, should we talk about his play? You know.
3: We've talked about his play.
0: Talk about the play.
2: We've only got 5 minutes left to talk about the play for a bit.
3: What if we could talk about that Peep Show? We haven't even mentioned Peep Show.
2: Oh, we haven't mentioned Peep Show.
3: Some people would argue.
0: Touched on it. Okay, that's so fine. I'm he's just a guy sitting on a chair.
2: He's always been asked about it.
3: I know, that's why we have to ask him.
2: What do you
3: want to
2: talk about,
3: Robert,
2: what do you want to talk about, mate?
3: It's not after him.
0: Don't make me do 2 hours of the job.
3: It's not after him what we talk about. Hey, Robert, he talks about what we tell him to talk about.
0: That's
3: sure. He's our for 5 more minutes, he's our dancing monkey boy.
0: Yeah.
2: Okay, what do you prefer to talk about, this play or Peep Show?
0: Well, we have talked about the play, so I'm very happy to talk about Peep Show.
3: Have any questions about it, have you?
0: No. Why is it so good?
3: It's good, isn't it?
0: Yeah.
3: Do you think it would have been better if it had been me and Stuart Lee in it, and Stuart could have been you and I could have been David Mitchell?
0: That would have been terrific, yeah. But no, it wouldn't have been as good.
3: Oh, okay.
2: No, it wouldn't have been.
3: Do you think the Apple ad would have been better with me and Stuart in it?
0: Yes, it would.
3: I don't think we'd have done it. But Stu definitely wouldn't have done it.
0: I can't see him taking
3: he
0: that.
3: He wouldn't take the huge amount of money.
0: The huge amount of money.
2: Yeah, but who's got a nicer house now?
0: I did see the list of people who've been up for that act.
3: Oh, really?
0: And a couple of the people that had a problem with it in public, they were on
2: that list. Amazing. Yeah. That's brilliant.
0: So that was funny.
2: That is funny. And well done you for not saying that at the time.
0: No, I'll give it another 20 years.
2: That's a
0: and
2: real
0: then I'll stick
2: suit.
0: It to the boosh.
2: Very. Oh, that's a
0: no, good. Not them. It wasn't them.
2: Oh. That's a real scoop there.
3: It is. I think it was. Were you the piece? No, you were the Mac in it.
0: I was the annoying, cool.
3: Yeah.
0: Yeah, it just didn't work in Britain because no one fucking likes the smug bastard who.
3: No, exactly.
0: I think you'll find he's really rather easy and rather beautifully designed and it just works out of the box. And everyone completely identifies with the David character. And why not? But anyway, it was nice.
3: I think also because you were best known for Peep Show, and I think.
0: Yeah.
3: Oh, your character in Peep Show
0: went absolutely nuts about it because it looked like, you know, taking two characters from Peep Show and getting paid a lot of money to flog some computers, which is sort of what it was, except that it wasn't really, because Jeremy would like to stone the Mac guy to death, and you know it was kind of the one who worries too much and the one who doesn't worry enough, but actually the Mac guy worries exactly the right amount because he's supposed to be sort of. Super duper. So,
2: what did you get
0: so
2: paid
0: for it?
3: loads.
0: It wasn't as much payment as just being given stuff. I'm just they didn't pay us money. They just gave us money. It was just a truck reversed up.
2: Yeah, that's nice.
0: It was great when we got fired. When they decided to do they decided to do a different campaign. We were having one of these incredibly awkward conference calls with these softly spoken Californian guys and going, we're just feeling that we want to move on with the iPhone and we feel that our focus is in a kind of different place. And we kind of went, right, are we fired? Over. So, yeah,
3: it's kind of all those things. That, I mean, even that, it was kind of a big deal at the time, but most people
2: who
3: wouldn't.
2: Cares?
3: I only remember about it because we did a joke about it. I don't think I'd have even really recalled it now.
0: Well, it was only a bit, you know, you really mustn't grumble because it was like 12 days filming for the equivalent of 3 series of Peep Show.
3: Yeah.
0: And so I'm not moaning at all, but it was odd that we were sort of being accused of breaking promises that we'd never made.
2: No.
0: So I'd never said Macs are terrible. I'd never said I don't believe in a mixed market economy. I hate all advertising. I've never said any of this. I never said I was Bill Hicks. I never said, you know.
2: Yeah.
0: And so it was weird to be called a sellout. What have I sold that I didn't say I was perfectly willing to sell?
3: Yeah.
2: So I'm just an actor doing it. Like, the people forget who everybody does that first. I've got no problem whatsoever. I mean, if you use the products, it's, you know, and who cares? Unless it's unless it's Shell or something like that, I wouldn't do that. No.
0: I think it is different. There is a wee bit of a difference between a stand-up and a comedy actor who also writes. I think there are things that I wouldn't do. That I mean, I can't think of anything right now. But but you know, I've turned down McDonald's and I've turned down bits and bobs. But and I wouldn't do a sort of lone thing. I wouldn't do a Wonga thing. I wouldn't do stuff that I actively disapprove of. But the rest of it, I do sort of think I'm just this...
3: It's up to you, that's what I say. It's up to you. You do, you like the rest of your life, you do what you want, you do the jobs you want to do. Yeah, if the job comes up you don't want to do, you don't do it.
0: Yeah.
3: So it's not really anyone's place to say that Robert Webb is clearly evil.
0: Yeah.
3: And you did a show called Robert's Web, which I like, because it's like your name.
0: Oh, all four episodes. Well, it was Robert's Web, because we were spoiled for choice. There were so many punning titles. It was nearly called Worldwide Robert.
2: That's good. I like
3: it. Oh, I wish you'd called it that.
0: Yeah. But which was my favourite. But it was the TV show about the internet. But I think we were ahead of our time.
3: Although there was a one that Chris Addison did called Dot Comedy, I think. That was like that was before that. That was like 1999 or something like that, 2000. So
0: it was just pathetic. All the TV and broadcasters going, apparently the internet is going to be quite big, so we should really latch onto this in some kind of totally self-defeating. No, let the internet be the internet, and you do TV, which you do well, and let's not.
3: No.
0: Yeah.
3: Robert's Web.
0: There we go.
3: You should do a version of Charlotte's Web with you. You could play Charlotte.
0: The big. No, Charlotte's the spider.
3: You'd be Charlotte's Web. No, you could be the Web.
0: I could be the Web. David could be the pig. No, that's not very nice. We'll find someone to be the pig.
3: You don't have to put David in everything.
0: Oh, okay.
3: Would you have liked to have him in this as the butler?
0: No, I'm delighted, because it's Mark Heap and he's different and it's good. And also, that part would kill David, because he's sciatic. Right. He can't get around so well. And Mark, who is quite a bit older than David, does jump through windows and do various things. So, no, that
3: he is amazing, Mark Heap. Not that you are not also amazing, but he's been doing... Is it fun working with Mark? Have you worked with him before?
0: No, I haven't. Well, no. I did one scene in Confetti with him, memorably. But he's quite a worrier, our Mark. He makes David look like James Bond. he really worries a lot. But I think in his own very quiet and pessimistic way, he's enjoying himself. I think.
3: That's good for the relationship on stage, though.
0: Yeah.
3: Yeah.
0: Yeah. No, he's...
3: Maybe he's just methoding it for...
0: He could be. I don't think he's one of those scary method guys. No. I don't think so. I don't know who the real Mark Heap is. He's a bit weird.
3: Is he?
0: But a benign kind of... A quiet, mad Englishman.
3: I don't think I have met Mark before, which is kind of weird. I remember going, one of the first Edinburgh, he used to do a double act called The Two Marks, which was juggling and stuff.
0: They
3: wasn't
0: were amazing,
3: it?
0: Apparently.
3: And they were the big stars of the first time I went up to Edinburgh.
0: Mm.
3: And so I was quite in awe of him then, but then his acting career has taken off in an amazing way as well, given that he started
0: his performance in space. It's just hilarious. Yeah. I mean, he's just amazing in it.
2: Magicians.
0: Oh, yeah.
2: Quite
3: the
2: like
3: film,
2: that.
3: The film.
2: The film Robert Webb did.
3: He did. He's done at least three
2: magicians
3: films.
0: Yeah, count them.
2: Confetti.
3: This one isn't even about weddings. The quite Magicians
0: like that. Was the one that wasn't about a wedding. That's right.
2: Yeah.
0: I was also in a really appalling film called... it was called Comic Act, which you can't even get on DVD.
2: Whoa.
0: And it was about...
2: So shit.
0: It was David Schneider, Neil Malarkey, and Suki Webster were this impro troupe. And I was having... I did it when I was about 21. And I played a young photographer who was having an affair with Neil Malarkey's American model wife. And then I got thrown down some stairs.
2: Wow.
0: Or rather, a stuntman did. A stuntman who was about three times bigger than me. You really can see the joint.
3: Is it not even online anywhere?
0: You can get I think you can get it in a French DVD. But I don't think you can see it in English anywhere. Comic Act.
3: That's such a bad name.
0: It was such a bad film. It's just amazingly technically awful. The editing was terrible. The sound was terrible. The script was appalling. It's incredibly misogynistic. It's a disgrace.
3: But Magicians is really good.
0: Magicians is very proud of.
3: But it's actually underrated, isn't it? Because it didn't really make a massive splash.
0: No, it didn't at all. Didn't do very well at all. But I'm very proud of it. I think it's got some really funny bits in it. And it's not really in my hands, darling. Do it. Do it again.
3: Have you thought about just buying it yourself and bringing it out in cinemas and publicising it?
0: I've thought of watching it at home.
3: Yeah.
0: That's about the extent of my power.
2: I did that. It's a nice time.
3: Well,
2: Eric Noah's in it. Shut up.
3: Lou,
2: let's go.
3: It's been... Shush. Okay. Robert Webb is about to go on stage and has to get into character. He's only got
0: two hours
3: to get into the character of Bertie Wooster, which is because he's really like Jeremy in real life from Peep Show.
0: Yeah,
3: and
0: it's all
3: Bertie
0: pretending.
3: Wooster is very different.
0: Very different. So that's what I've been trying to put across. It's all different.
3: He has to work hard. But it wasn't for Jeremy in Peep Show, it was easy because that is just him.
0: Yeah.
2: No.
0: I do think I'm playing against type.
3: He's very nice. In real life,
2: he's a
3: very
2: good actor, actually. Because you are different. So.
0: You and your acting and your teeth. You're a conundrum.
3: Because on TV, your teeth look really like a normal person.
0: Do they look normal?
3: They do, but now we're here with you in real life. It's like we're living with an alien or something. An alien from off of the Alien. Is that what you're trying to say, Lou?
0: Yeah. I think by Hollywood
3: this
0: standards.
3: This is what I've done. I've waited till the end till I'm rude, so he can't do anything about it.
0: I think if I wanted to
3: he could smash all of our recorders to bits.
0: If I wanted to do a house, I would definitely have to fix those teeth. Definitely.
3: Yeah.
0: But on British TV, we expect slightly less.
2: Just to summarise this interview, real nice teeth, very good actor, really like magicians.
0: I'm glowing with pride.
2: And that's what I've got
3: And
2: to
3: you
2: say.
3: Reckon the play that you thought might have been a bit shit is probably quite good.
2: I like the sound of this Bertie character. I forgot to put deodorant on today, I've just realised. Anyway, I like the sound of this Bertie character. And yes, I will have a free ticket to the show, thank you. I really enjoy myself.
3: Good. Anyway, we better wrap up. It's been lovely. Thank you for coming on the show, Robert.
0: My
3: I think
0: pleasure.
3: This will really help sell some tickets. I should have mentioned at the beginning, nobody listens to this at all.
0: Jeeves was the perfect answer, Duke of York's Theatre. No one's listening. Fuck it. That was very dumb.
3: So anyway, thank you very much, and thank you for listening at home. We'll be back next week probably, and we'll see how that goes. Thank you.
0: Hooray.
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0: We're back. Hey, we're back in the game.
5: We are back. Pretty friend of mine. You look beautiful.
0: Don't you look... We've got matching hair today.
5: We have got matching hair, but yours is natural. Mine's dark.
0: Well, what have you done? What have you done to it?
5: So I plaited my hair.
0: I thought it was just humidity.
5: No, I do, because it's so fucking hot in Bali. Oh, I bought a treat today as well. I was just going to casually do this, but then I know you're going to make a thing of it. So I am just going to...
0: Oh, fuck off. Do you know what? I say every week, I tell everyone how much I love you and that you complete me. And this week, I just think, fuck off. Cece, for anyone that is not able to see what is happening, is in Bali. She's moved to Bali to find herself. And she's currently drinking out of a fucking fresh coconut.
5: Look, jealousy is something we all have to let go of. I've been doing it all weekend.
0: You actually, I honestly, and the big gulp
5: I say
0: as well.
5: This, you. Ooh. I know. I had it in a restaurant around the corner.
0: What, you took it from the restaurant?
5: Yeah, I said, can I take this to my room? And they looked at me like a fucking weirdo, but I was like, I know. I want to show it to someone. I think my friend will really appreciate it.
0: Right, well, I've just got a bottle of water. It's not quite as exciting, is it?
5: No, it's
0: anyway.
5: Not.
0: Right, boys, girls, lads, ladies, and everyone else, dogs, cats, whatever.
5: Everyone.
0: We are talking about something very special this week.
5: We are. Something asexuality.
0: Something which I don't know a lot about and I'm excited to find out about. So we've got Yasmin Benoit, who is going to be our guest this week. We're also going to bring back the Love the Way You Lie game, listeners' questions and advice. We've got everything. The Dating Show is back. It is back.
5: It's back with a bang.
0: It's back with a bang, and it's not just me and Cece this week, so that will please probably a lot of you because you won't have to listen to us just waffle on for a fucking hour.
5: Quite so tuned, yeah.
0: But before we do that, what are we doing?
5: Oh, wow, we got serious. Wow, I heard something drop. I don't know what it was.
0: Dating sex book.
5: Yeah, give me some topics. Give me some education.
0: You want some education?
5: Stop doing that. Give me some education.
0: Okay, I'll give you some education. This week, the dating sex book is a furball.
5: Oh, I got it already. I know what it is.
0: If this could be the first time you ever get one.
5: Well, look, I didn't even have to think about this one. It's when a man goes down on a woman and that she's too hairy and there's a little knot and he gets a furball in his mouth and it kind of puts him off, but he carries on.
0: Do you know what? I'm going to give that to you. Yeah, pretty much. But it doesn't obviously have to be a man going down a woman. It could be anyone.
6: So, because men also have pubic hair, CC. So it's basically just when you go down on someone and their pubic hair is stuck in your mouth and it creates a furball. It's known as a furball. A little bit like a cat. I don't know if you have to do the thing that cats do. They go...
5: Well, that's what I mean. It might... That's what I said about it. It kind of distracts and it distracts the moment a little bit.
6: Can you just do that for me?
5: Oh, like that?
6: No, that's gagging. You've got a cough.
5: Oh, hang on. Okay. Like that.
6: Yeah, I think you got it.
5: Alrighty then.
6: So I think you got it. But that is the first one you've ever got. I mean, it was fairly self-explanatory.
5: Oh, come on, listen. I've been in Bali for fucking 4 weeks now. I've been having dick massages and shit, and you come up with a furball. Hello?
6: Have you had a dick massage?
5: Well, I'm going to say that. I'm glad you asked, thank you. But I'm going to save that for a little bit. Let's talk about some other stuff first.
6: Okay.
5: Like weird and wonderful dating news.
6: Shall we do the weird and wonderful dating news?
5: Why not? Right, this is a good one, actually. I think you'll like this a lot.
6: Okay, I'm excited.
5: You should be. So,
6: mentally excited, stimulated, not physically. I'm not hard, not currently.
5: Thank you for clarifying.
6: It's okay.
5: A woman has made history by marrying the colour pink in a bizarre ceremony after dating it for more than 40 years. Kitten K. Sura, also known as the pinkest person in the world, having spent over $1 million on her entire pink home and wardrobe, she is now married the colour pink in Vegas after being inspired by a child. The child spoke to her and said, "You should just marry it if you love it that much." Just to clarify, as in, that's the colour. She should just marry the colour. She loves it that much. For the ceremony, Kitten wore pink, obviously, arrived in a pink Chevrolet and gave herself a pink ring. She carried around a pink chart representing her partner. Her love affair began by accident on her 20th birthday as she was trying to work out what to wear for a party. She settled on a pink top, pink fluffy skirt, pink shoes and pink accessories. She said, "I felt fabulous. I thought if wearing that much pink could make me feel this fantastic, why not wear pink every day?" She vows never to wear another colour. I mean, just because you fucking like a colour doesn't mean...
6: Right. I mean, I've got many issues.
5: There's more. It gets even more weird.
6: Oh, God.
5: This is her quote. "I like to say... I'm a flamingo in a world full of pigeons." She says, "When I walk down the busy street during the morning commute, everyone's wearing grey and black. There's no expression, no individuality, yet people think I'm the crazy one. You should see the fucking picture." Have you seen the picture? I mean, like, to people that can't see, because obviously you can't because this is a fucking podcast, she's wearing pink. She's got a colour chart. She's with two guys, both wearing pink, flamboyant fluffy shirts.
6: Her bonnet's pink.
5: What? This is more weird than Yuri. Yuri, I sort of get, but that he fucks dolls. Do you know what I mean? Like, was she fucking a pink chart?
6: I would love to see her
5: up and down it.
6: I would love to see her pink ring. That's the first thing that popped into my head.
5: In the picture. Okay. It's not.
6: No. The problem that I have with this is the fact that. It's almost like she now owns pink. So can anyone else marry pink if they want to? Or is pink then cheating on?
5: Hey, you are fucking... This is a good question.
6: You know? Because she's... If it's the cut, like, is that it? Is it a certain shade or just pink in general? Like, because she's got a colour chart. So is she all shades of pink? Does she now... Basically, is she married to...
5: Like,
6: if anyone else... Fuck knows why you would, but if anyone else wanted to marry pink, would it be a case that she'd have to, you know, they'd have like to wait divorce. Till she dies and then they'd marry the pink, the widow, or does she have to divorce? Like, do you know what I mean?
5: Yeah.
6: I feel like she's taking pink away from a lot of people who may also need it.
5: Because I like pink. Like, I, you know, I've got like pink stuff. I just got pink stuff, you know? But I don't, I feel a bit angry with her. I feel angry that she's taken away the joy of it.
6: I don't feel angry. I just think she's a bit fucking odd.
5: Well, that is why it's called the Weird and Wonderful Dating News.
6: Yeah, it's a very strange one, that one. And to be honest with you, I'm not... I don't really have all that much to say on it because I just...
5: No, I don't even want her on the show.
6: I just think it's fucking ridiculous. Like, yeah, do you know what I mean? Like, this, I agree with you. The Yuri thing and some other ones that we've had, you can kind of get it because, but I just, that's weird.
5: Yep, I agree.
6: Just not for me. Not for me. So, but good luck to you, Pink Kitten. So, dating trends we can expect to see this year.
5: Right. Okay, so talk me through them.
6: So these are the dating trends to look out for in 2022. When it comes to dating, it pays to be as clued up as possible. So we've researched the latest dating trends expected to be on the rise, all right?
5: Okay.
6: So these are the things that you're expecting to see a lot of in 2022 when it comes to dating. Okay, first one, are you ready for this?
5: Yeah.
6: Hezzy dating, which I love. Love that.
5: Okay. What's
6: really
5: that?
6: Rolls off the tongue.
5: Hesitating.
6: Feeling indifferent about dating. Unsure if you want to date seriously or casually because life in general is as uncertain as can be. Right? Right now, especially.
5: Okay. Yeah, I get it. Okay.
6: It was coined by dating site Plenty of Fish and is a new dating trend you should expect to see more of, partly due to the lingering impact the pandemic is having on our romantic lives, which makes complete sense. Mm-hmm. While post-Freedom Day this summer saw a surge in people looking to commit after a lonely lockdown, people are now feeling less pressured to settle down given how active our social lives have become, along with reluctance due to the worry of new restrictions and lockdowns. So effectively, because of the pandemic and we're in lockdown and out of lockdown and no one really knows what's happening, when we came out of lockdown in summer last year properly, everyone that was kind of single was like, fuck, I want to date, I want to be with someone, just in case we go into lockdown again. Now that we've stayed socially active for quite a while, people are like, well, the thing is, do I want to get with someone and have to lock down with them if I don't really like them that much? So it's causing a lot of hesitating.
5: Interesting.
6: The next one, there's a few here. I'm going to pick out some of my favourite ones. Well, one which I couldn't do, all right? Dry dating, because for me, the wetter the better. But dry dating, it's going on a date which doesn't involve alcohol.
5: Wow. Pete Wicks, I haven't had a drink since...
6: Oh, fucking
5: hell. Oh, listen, we're still going to be friends. Can we just make a pact right now? We're still going to be friends, even if I turn into a little weirdo. Can we still be friends? Thank you.
6: It doesn't matter what you do in life, Cece. I will always be part of it. Although I may log off right now.
5: I haven't had a drink since Christmas Eve.
6: Well, this could be good for you then, dry dating. So more than a third of daters, 34% on Bumble, said they're more likely to go on a date that doesn't involve alcohol. So dry dating is especially popular among Gen Z, who are known for being the most conscious alcohol consumers. This figure is even higher amongst those aged under 32. So the young'uns ain't drinking. It's just us and the older generations that love a drink. But you are now, you know...
5: I'm young, remember? I'm really young. That's why I'm in that Gen Z category. I'll tell you this, though, right? So I've been meeting people throughout the week, and the conversations I'm having, it might sound really obvious, but to me it's not, because I'm always fucked when I go on dates or whatever. But the conversations I'm having are so much better. I'm remembering them for a start. So I'm coming away and the feelings I'm getting per experience to me are more truthful because it's not masked by alcohol. So now I'm like, if I fancy you, I fancy you. If I don't, I don't. I know I'm not like, oh, fuck it, let's shag anyway because I'm drunk. I don't feel like that.
6: I do actually... completely agree with you. I think that's it. I think there's a lot of benefits to it. I obviously, as you know, just love a drink. So I think I would struggle with that. But however, I am contemplating doing Dry February.
5: Do you know what I think? I think you should come to Bali and spend February in Bali, because I honestly, I thought of you this weekend and I think this place would really serve you well. I really do. I think you're more hippie than you even realize. I think you're a secret hippie inside, and I think you'd love it out here.
6: Can you imagine how great it would be if we I'd feel really sorry for Georgia, our producer, right? Because if me and you were both in Bali, just sipping coconuts, because we won't be drinking, obviously.
5: Yeah.
6: And Georgia's in London, having to produce us. In fact, we should do that. Georgia, have we got budget to send us both to Bali for a special one-off? Just to massages. Have a word with Duncan and see if he'll put it through. Sadly, no. All right, well, that's that fucking dream gone. So, dry dating, I actually, as much as I don't think I would enjoy it because I like to drink, I may be doing a dry February, so I may experience some dry dating.
5: I love that you're using the word may, just in case you sack it all off.
6: Well, everyone does dry January, and I thought, well, why would you do that? Because it's a long month. February is the shortest month. If you are going to do it, you might as well do it in February. So I'm going to, even if it's not a fully dry February, I'm going to do a damp February.
5: Okay. I think I prefer that one for you. I like that.
6: Damp, I'm just going to do a damp February. Yeah. The last one I'm going to do then, because there's loads of different trends here, but they're quite long and some of them are quite boring. So explorey dating.
5: Is that, no, Tammy, is it like man or woman? LGBT?
6: It could be, but it's more to do with the fact it's just a more open-minded approach to dating, which veers away from sticking to your normal type. So that could be whether it's male, female, whatever, or it could just be that your normal type is, let's say for you, Cece, your normal type is, I don't know, 6 foot plus, tall, dark and handsome, whatever it may be. And actually you've decided it's not about looks, or I really want to go out with someone who works and does this. And actually you go away from that. So it's just not what your normal type is. Because everyone has an idea in their head of what their type is. I think it's just trying to find something that isn't necessarily that. Which I think that. Is a great one.
5: I think that could happen to me out here.
6: Yeah,
5: carry on.
6: Yeah, I can. I think out there. In fact, it might be part of the homework this week. Half of Bumble's users in the poll said the pandemic has made them question their type. This suggests people could take a more open-minded approach to dating in 2022. More than half of daters, 53%, said the pandemic has made them realise it's perfectly right to be single for a while. Great, love that. A similar percentage, 54%, said they intend to be more mindful and intentional in how and when they date. This suggests a more thoughtful approach to using dating apps, something that's very welcome indeed, which I agree with, because everyone just goes on dating apps to fuck. So now people might actually be thinking about meeting people.
5: Nice. Do you know what? So in some ways, as much as this pandemic has been a right asshole, there are positives to come out of it. You're looking confused.
6: Yes, there are. There are some positives when it comes to maybe people's reflection on life and what means more to them.
5: Exactly. Agreed.
6: So you can take a positive out of the pandemic. You are listening to The Dating Show on FUBAR Radio. And next up, in fact, Cece, this is...
5: So next up is our guest, Yasmin. So we'd like to welcome Yasmin, who's going to tell us a little bit about what asexuality is, because, to be honest with you, I don't really know what it is. I get it, but I sort of don't get it at the same time. So I'd really like to get an expert's opinion on it.
6: Yasmin is going to educate us. So Yasmin is a model, activist and writer, and she is she promotes the visibility of asexuality. So perfect person to have on.
5: There she is.
7: Hello.
5: Hello, how are you?
7: I'm good, thank you. How are you doing?
5: Amazing.
6: What a fabulous accent.
5: I know.
7: I just watched a lot of Nickelodeon as a kid, and it like permanently messed with my accent.
6: Oh, that's great. We're loving that. Me and Cece love an accent.
7: Yeah. Oh, well, I like your accent.
6: No, mine's fucking dreadful. Cece's is quite nice. It's very posh. Right, Cece, let's go.
5: So Yasmin, tell us a little bit about, so Pete and I, forgive us for our ignorance, but we are definitely not experts on this subject. So we'd love you to tell us a little bit about you, what you're about, asexuality. In fact, explain it like you're talking to two dummies, because that's Pete and I.
6: That's exactly what you are doing.
5: And I also think there's people in our audience that won't know exactly what it means. So please share.
7: Well, I'm Yasmin Benoit. I'm a model and asexual activist. So I try and use my platform to raise awareness for asexuality across all the different areas that it's traditionally been excluded from. And asexuality is a term which is used for those who don't experience sexual attraction or experience little to no sexual attraction. So it falls under the A in LGBTQIA+. And it's just a sexual orientation that isn't really oriented anywhere. So regardless of your gender, regardless of other factors, it's just sexual attraction is the element of sexuality that just isn't on your radar. It's like not being gay, not being straight, not really being anything in that sense.
5: So you appreciate, say, beauty, or you appreciate that you fancy somebody, but you don't necessarily want to sleep with them.
7: I mean, I always put it this way, like, I can appreciate a good looking face. I just don't feel any inclination to sit on it, if that helps.
6: That helps me.
5: Excellent. That's the language Pete gets, yeah.
6: That helps me, yeah. Yeah, the intelligent conversation bit, I miss out on. That's what we're looking for. The bit where you explain that you don't want to sit in anyone's face is the bit that I get.
7: Even if it's a great looking face, like, it makes no difference.
6: Don't matter how good the seat is, you want to stand up. That's what we're saying, yeah? Good.
7: Yeah.
5: So do you like men or women?
7: I'm not romantically interested in anyone, but that's not necessarily because I'm asexual. I just happen to be aromantic as well, which is a slightly different thing. I don't experience romantic attraction either. But both men, women, and everything in between is good looking. But again, it just has nothing to do with, it's just not sexual interest.
6: So aromantic and asexual, they're two different things. Asexual is presumably the physical side of stuff. Aromantic is you're not, what's the...
7: Romantically attracted to people.
6: Fine. Okay, got ya.
7: I just happen to be both.
6: Yasmin, if you don't mind me asking, how old are you both?
7: I'm 25.
6: You're 25. So when did you first realise that that was your orientation when it comes to, you know, being asexual?
7: I realized when everyone else seemed to realize that they weren't. So that's like early puberty, when everyone's sexuality becomes directed towards other people and they become more, you know, oriented and concerned about, you know, fancying people and being attracted to people and wanting to pursue that. And yeah, I didn't feel that inclination. And that's when I thought, okay, we're all going on different directions here, but that's fine.
6: And how did you do it? Did you find it hard to kind of, when you had friends and that would be dating or would be sexually attracting, going through different things, did you find that hard to kind of deal with and think like, I don't understand why I'm not that way? Or,
7: I mean, I was inherently okay with it. I feel like, I don't know, at that age, I was like, there's stranger things could happen. There's like bigger fish to fry, but it was more other people being like, okay, you're kind of different, kind of weird. Let's work it out. You're going to need a word for it. We're going to need to analyze it. We're going to need to kind of determine like what's wrong with you. Whereas I hadn't, like, my mind wasn't really going that way. I was quite fine with it. I just wanted to do my homework and go home.
5: I imagine when you were younger, you didn't get that it was what it is now. I imagine it wasn't such a, like, when did you know that this was, what I'm trying to say is obviously you weren't attracted to people, but when did you know that actually this was something different? Because I'm surely as a kid, you don't know labels. We don't know. We're just roaming around the playground, like, you know, pushing people or getting pushed.
7: I mean, by the time I was a teenager, I think that's when, you know, you're kind of more, people want to give you a label and people like to label themselves. People like to have a group, but they like to have a tribe. And I was kind of. Yeah, and I was a teenager during like the Tumblr kind of generation while I wasn't on there myself. So people knew about, you know, queer stuff and people were openly bi and they're openly gay and all these things. And then it was kind of like, okay, so like, what are you? And I was like, I'm not anything. I don't have an answer to your question. And they're like, well, you need to have, there needs to be a reason. Like, why aren't you doing this? Why aren't you doing that? Why aren't you feeling that? Mm-hmm. And so that was kind of what encouraged me to like kind of analyze myself, because everyone was like trying to analyze me and come to their own conclusions, I guess.
6: So what sort of reaction do you normally get from people when you tell them you are asexual and aromantic? What's the kind of thing that people will mostly say to you, other than like, what the fuck? You know
7: what I mean? I guess one of the instinctive ones is to kind of try and debunk it, because people see it as being like a negative thing, and I think you're like putting yourself down in a sense, so they tend to just be like, oh no, you just haven't found the right person yet, like you're too young to know, like it's probably a phase, or you know, you're good looking, you don't need to be asexual, like you can find someone, or maybe there's something physically wrong with you.
6: You don't need to be. People say you don't need to be, as if it's a thing that you've just decided because you don't think you can get anyone.
7: Yeah, like you don't think you can get laid or something, so you're just going to say I'm asexual, so I'm just, trying to distract from that. Or that there's just something like physically or mentally wrong with you, or it's like a personality flaw.
6: So since you've been campaigning, not campaigning, but raising awareness and being an activist for asexuality, have you, presumably there's a lot more people that don't understand what their feelings are, and are

0: forced to analyze everything at a younger age and then discover the terminology by the time I was like 15. So it isn't something I went through in my 20s or 30s or 40s. But yeah, there are definitely a lot of people that kind of don't reach that stage at such a young age. And I get people that kind of turn to me for advice, or they kind of use my work to kind of understand more about themselves. I mean, there was already a community of people out there. There just wasn't really that many like visible people that were kind of talking about it, that kind of could become like a kind of go-to person. So I think that's kind of what I provided. But the asexual community has been there since like forever.
1: Yeah. Mm-hmm. So in terms of, go on, Stacey.
2: I was just going to say, how do your family respond to it? I mean, obviously they're used to it now, but what was the initial reaction? Did you sort of have like, I've got to tell you something, guys? Or like, how did this come about, telling them, sharing it, friends, family?
0: I mean, for like my immediate family that like I lived with, I didn't really have to have like a sit down conversation, because I never acted like I wasn't asexual. I never said, oh yeah, I'm like straight. So it was never really like the signs were there. It was just kind of like, oh, by the way, you know that I don't do this stuff. There's actually like a word for like why. And it's like, oh, okay, there you go. So it wasn't really like that much of a thing. I think a lot of parents are kind of silently relieved that their teenage daughter isn't.
2: Like, they must be like, you carry on now.
1: Yeah, but parents says, yes.
2: Yeah, yeah, like
0: it definitely took like there are lots of concerns they could have had that they no longer had to have, because I wasn't running around chasing after boys having sex or anything. But then for friends and stuff, it kind of depends. Like a lot of people just didn't really believe me for a long time. So I just kind of skillfully avoided the conversation, because people, even if they're very well-meaning, would, you know, try and convince you that you're not. And I just couldn't really be bothered with that. Yeah. So I would just like skillfully avoid it. But then once the activism and stuff started and it became more like common knowledge, they kind of had no choice but to be fans, I guess.
1: And in terms of, relationship wise, you're going to go through your life not being in a relationship, presumably. Yeah.
0: Well, I mean, in the romantic sense. Yeah.
1: Yeah, in the romantic sense. So in terms of if you're asexual and aromantic, with both, in terms of like a life partner, is that something that wouldn't happen?
0: Well, I mean, I feel like you can have those without it necessarily being romantic. And I think I think we're kind of taught to kind of conceptualize life partners as it has to be romantic. But if you look at the people that you maintain long connections with, it's not necessarily romantic partners. If anything, they can be particularly fleeting, whether you aimed for that or not. You could have, like a lifelong friendship with someone and get a mortgage together, and raise a kid together if you wanted. You could do all that stuff with someone you're not necessarily romantically connected to. So that's not necessarily like a deal breaker when it comes to the whole life partner thing.
1: Nice. I like it.
2: So this again, this might be another question that just like Pete, it might be too personal. How do you, and you can tell me to shut up, honestly, I won't be offended. How do you feel about the word love?
0: I have no problems with the word love. I think love is great. I love lots of things. I don't romantically love lots of things, but I love lots of things. And romantic love, I don't think, is actually like the pinnacle of love, or like the only example of like meaningful love. So I think that we just kind of all need to like expand our ideas on love a little further outside of just like the whole boyfriend, girlfriend kind of love.
1: Beautiful.
2: Got you.
1: So in terms of by speaking to people a lot more about asexuality and like you have done today, like trying to educate two donuts like me and Cece, what do you hope to teach people about it? What is your kind of, what would you want people to most understand about people that are asexual?
0: I mean, I just like to normalize it and also just encourage people to kind of shift their understanding of sexuality and romance and just kind of think a bit more outside the box. I think in like the last like 10, 20 years, we've definitely diversified our conversations about those kinds of things, but it's still very much like, you feel this towards this person or you feel this towards this person. They don't really kind of understand like okay, well, what if you consider that arousal as

0: one thing and attraction is one thing and desire is one thing and libido is this, and you can have this without this, you can experience this love and that counts just as much, and you don't need to force yourself into this, or your sexuality can be comprised of all these different things and it's not all necessarily lined up in the same way. And I think it's helpful for everyone to just kind of deconstruct things and kind of interpret it a bit differently, and then inherently asexuality and being aromantic will make a lot more sense to people.
1: I think you're bang on. I really do. Like, I'm currently abroad and I'm in Bali.
2: Where are you, Cece? Because you haven't told us repeatedly.
1: So I'm just in Bali drinking on a coconut.
0: Ah, envy.
1: People here are, what you're saying is really resonating with me, because it's about, it's like you said, like almost dissecting it, but as in like what you feel about a person. Because I'll go out on Saturday night and I'll get drunk and I'll see a guy and I think, oh, I fancy him, oh, you know, we should have sex, and oh, because maybe that's what I've always done and that's what I think is the pattern. But actually working out, am I sexually attracted to you? Do I romantically like you? Do I just like you as a person? Like, I think that's a really good start of whatever that looks like, of understanding yourself as a human. Like, you obviously really understand you and what you do and you don't like, which I think makes things a lot easier, because when you don't know, God, it just creates, like, it's like a limbo, isn't it? When you don't know, it just creates problems. But you, it sounds like you just know, and I fucking support that, I tell you.
0: Really. That's what happens when you're asked to analyze yourself all the time. After a while, you have to kind of be very aware of all the little things. But it's interesting too, because like, it made me think about, you know, all the reasons why people have sex that actually isn't anything to do with attraction. Like, you might see someone and like find them good looking, but you might still ask yourself afterwards, was I actually sexually attracted to them, or was I just bored, or was I just looking for like a confidence boost? Or especially when it comes to the topic of like asexual people having sex, and people like, well, how could you have sex if you're asexual? It's like, well, you know, some people don't actually need to be sexually attracted to people to have sex. Like, there are other reasons why people might have sex with someone outside of sexual attraction. And it's one of those things where you're not really taught to kind of think about sexuality like that, but you can kind of deconstruct it in a lot of ways, I think.
1: 100%. I think you'll bang on.
2: Yeah, love that. Right, what we're going to do...
1: here we go. Well, come on, Pete. No, no. Every time you say that, I'm like, oh, fucking hell. Pete's talking. What are we going to do?
2: We're going to play a fabulous game now, Yasmin. We're going to play Love the Way You Lie, which is the first time we've played it in 2022. So, you know the rules, Yasmin?
0: I am familiar, yes.
2: So you are going to tell us three stories about an experience to do with, well, I suppose whatever you want, really. Two of which are true and one of which is going to be a lie.
0: Okay.
2: Cece and I have to guess which one is the lie.
0: Okay. So story one, I once spent a weekend in a sex dungeon. Story two... I accidentally dated someone for a year without realizing that's what we were doing.
1: Oh, and
0: three, on my first kiss, I threw up in my mouth a little bit. Fortunately, oh, not theirs.
1: I want all of these to be true. I really do.
2: Right. So, number one, sex dungeon for a weekend. Number two, accidentally dated someone for a year. Number three, first kiss, threw up.
1: In their mouth, right? Or your mouth, sorry.
0: No, in my mouth. Okay. A little bit.
2: There was a little bit of transfer into their mouth, or?
0: I mean, it wasn't a tongue kind of kiss.
2: Oh, got ya. Right. So, okay. Cece, any questions? We're allowed one question.
1: Well, you kind of asked a question on three about the whose mouth she threw up in. So, accidentally dated someone, no question. Sex dungeon, did you enjoy it?
0: Yeah, it gets cozy after a while.
2: Hey,
0: the first 24 hours.
2: My question is, how the fuck do you accidentally date someone?
0: You're not reading the signals very well.
2: So you had a very good friend, basically, and they thought, actually, no, we're dating.
0: Yeah.
1: Hang on, but then I have got a question. Did you have sex with this person?
0: No. It's more, I guess, the courting stage just for a while. Cool. And then kind of like, oh, is that what you thought this was?
2: I think, Cece, do you want to take your guess or should I do mine first?
1: Go for it. I'm still thinking.
2: I think because the third one is so basic, I think the third one is a lie. I think you did date someone accidentally for a year, and I think you spent a week at a 600, a weekend.
1: Yeah, firstly, I'm going to say I think if you're not an actress, you should be, because you told those stories perfectly and brilliantly. And I'm going to go the same. I think three's the lie.
0: Oh. Well, that is actually true. The kiss one, I've never kissed anybody, but I feel like that is something I would do. I feel like I would wear up a little bit.
2: So we got it right.
0: Yes. So I did spend a weekend.
1: Okay. So
2: now we can get onto it.
1: Questions. Sex dungeon. Right. Where, how, what happened? Like, I got, please just share.
0: It was in London. It was shooting a music video.
2: Oh,
0: in a sex dungeon for 2 days. So I was there, and I guess by some interpretation, sexual things were happening, depending on how you would define that. But for me, I was just vibing. I'm glad there was no blacklight in there, because I'm sure it would have revealed some things. But after a while,
2: yeah, there'd be spunk everywhere.
1: lovely.
0: Quite cozy after a while. You know, you can use sex swings to like put a packet of crisps in the leg holder and then sit on the swing like a seat, and it's really comfortable.
1: Crisps.
2: Interesting. See?
1: Oh, yeah. I see.
0: In the leg holder, and then you just sit and you can reach in really easy.
2: I like that idea.
0: Worth a shot.
2: See, sex swings, multi-purpose sex swings.
0: They are.
2: Crisp holders and fuck chairs. So the person that you dated accidentally for a year, are you still friends with that person?
0: No.
2: No. Okay. How awkward was that when you had to have the conversation of, no, it's not that. Did you have to do that conversation?
0: Well, the weird thing is that we didn't even get to have that part of the conversation. It's something I just kind of realized afterwards, because we were like hanging out a lot. And I guess, you know, take me out to dinner quite a lot, which in hindsight probably was significant. And then out of nowhere, he was like, oh, I've just moved in with my girlfriend. And I'm like, what? Like, you never mentioned even having a girlfriend. Like, why would you like not mention that you were dating someone the whole time we were hanging out? And then I kind of realized that I think he was biding his time to see who made the move first out of the girls he was seeing, who made it not a friendship and made it a romantic relationship. And I didn't do it. So he went with the other girl and then just revealed to me now that you're no longer of use.
2: I suppose if you are waiting for someone to make the move, someone who's asexual is probably not the person that you should be waiting for.
0: Yeah, I didn't tell. Also, to be fair, he didn't know that, but only because he didn't ask, so I didn't mention it.
2: Right. Okay.
1: No, hold on. I'm sorry, but fuck off. Like, he was about to move in with his girlfriend and he's like dating, well, taking you out. Like, we all know what taking someone out for meal or mate, well, I guess you didn't at the time. But either way, like, what he's testing, fuck off. He's amazing.
2: I'm taking you out for dinner, Cece, and I'm not fingered you.
0: I was like, the only reason I could think of why you would be like good friends with someone for all this time, but never mention that you're also seeing someone until you're living together. I was thinking, were you kind of waiting to see which one went there first and then see who you could discard was kind of the... And then I thought, that's what all the dinners were about. Like, that's what all of this was about, I see.
1: Yeah.
0: Bit awkward.
1: I dodged a bullet, didn't you?
2: Well, listen, Yasmin, thank you so much for coming on. We've loved it. Thank you for educating Cece and I, because
1: we are
2: a pair of fucking donuts. Where can people find your Instagram and all that sort of stuff?
0: You can find me at the Yasmin Benoit, so THEYASMINBENOIT on Instagram and Twitter. They're both verified, so those are the ones that are really me. And my website is yasminbenoit.co.uk, and that's where you can find articles, modeling, all that good stuff.
2: Beautiful. Everyone go and follow Yasmin because you're an absolute sweetheart. So thank you so much for coming. Yeah,
1: thank you for explaining it. So I know, like, like Pete said, donuts. Like, appreciate you breaking it down for us.
0: Thanks for having me. It's been fun.
2: Goodbye, my love.
1: Thank you. Take care.
2: Have a fabulous day.
0: Thank you. Bye.
2: Bye.
1: Bye. Take care. I feel like I've learned something new this week.
2: Yes, something that neither of us knew particularly much about and still don't, but that was very educational. Yeah. And the reason I say we still don't, because I think there's so much to get your head around, so it's something that I will probably actually read about, to be honest with you.
1: Yeah, no, I agree.
2: Yasmin, thank you.
1: Yasmin, thank you. People, this is The Dating Show, and we're going to do one of our favourite parts, listeners' questions and stories.
2: Oh, we love it. We love it.
1: We fucking love it.
2: I fucking love it. I'm just here for it. I fucking love it.
1: Love it.
2: You love it. I love it. We love it.
1: Yeah, I do.
2: We love it.
1: Okay. Wait. All right, then.
2: Sorry for that outburst, everyone.
1: We're going to start with a story. I'm loving it. Grace. Grace is going to tell us a story.
2: Where is Grace from?
1: Grace is from Hertfordshire.
2: Is that your bet? I'm going to say Grace is from Wrexham.
1: Oh.
3: So a couple of years ago, this would have been the last Christmas pre-pandemic, I was going out with this guy. We'd been seeing each other a couple of months. Things were going really well. He was really keen. He was always like telling me how much he liked me. Then over Christmas and New Year's, he went to Istanbul with a friend. I stayed with him before he left. And after he left the airport, he sent me like 7 messages in a row being like, oh, I'm going to miss you so much. I'm really sorry we can't spend New Year's together. All stuff like that. And, you know, he went on holiday. We didn't talk too much, but that was fine. I was just letting him, you know, have fun with his friends. And then on New Year's Eve, I remember he posted these 2 Instagram stories of this girl. And one of them had like a heart emoji and said, like, see you in London. And when he got back, I went to spend a few days with him and I asked him, like, oh, like casually, like, oh, who was that girl in those stories? Like, who was she? How did you meet her? And he was really evasive about it and be like, oh, no, it's just some random person I saw. And, like, wasn't anything. I was like, okay, I see. But, you know, if something happened, she was in Istanbul, so, you know, I don't think it was going to be a problem. And then a couple of weeks after that, incidentally, the same day as a beloved family member's funeral, which he knew about, he texts me, oh, by the way, I don't think I can see you anymore. I've started seeing someone else and it's going really well, so I want to pursue that instead. I feel a bit bad about it, but I really like this person. And then a couple of weeks after that, I come to find out that this new person was the girl from the Instagram stories in Istanbul, and she had moved to London to be with him and moved straight into his flat. And they were now living together very couple-y. And then obviously lockdown hit and they were stuck living together and then broke up, as far as I know, immediately after lockdown and went back to both of their respective home countries.
1: What a story!
2: Love it, Grace. Thank you for that story. Grace could be from Hertfordshire.
1: She could be, couldn't she?
2: We're not entirely sure, Grace. Let us know.
1: I like that. Add a start, a middle and an end. We're not left really questioning, are we? We can just slag him off as much as we want and really it doesn't... That's it.
2: Well,
1: yes. Oh, God. Go on.
2: Listen.
1: Okay. Go on then. Go on.
2: What happens is sometimes you can really like someone. I learned a new phrase this week. A couple of weeks ago, someone told me this phrase, and actually it's love bombing.
1: Right.
2: So it's when you first meet someone and you get so excited about meeting someone and you over the top, it becomes so, so intense and you're like, oh my God, I've met anyone like this, blah, blah, blah. I think this is great. Because for whatever reason, at the time, you do feel that way. But it's love bombing. It's not necessarily the feeling.
1: It's for you, isn't it? Is that how you learn that word?
2: No. Someone just explained it to me. So you can think everything's great at the time and then actually in the cold light of day, things aren't exactly what you think. And actually, if you are love bombing, it's very easy for you to have your head turned by someone else. So if he's gone away and he might have literally thought to himself...
1: Hang on. How can you have your head... If you're so into that person, how can you have your head turned straight away?
2: Because you're not really as into that person. You're saying all these things. And because you do think, oh my God, I really like this person. But then you meet someone else and you think, oh fuck. Well, actually, and then it questions everything because you haven't built that much of a relationship with someone to because you've been love bombing. Does that make sense?
1: Right. It's
2: not based really on a foundation. It's just based on an initial like feeling that you've got. So maybe he's gone away and thought, listen, all the stuff that you were saying to beforehand was probably true. But then he went away and met someone else who actually thought, fuck, no, actually, this is the person I was supposed to be with. And actually, it's because he realised he might have been love bombing. However, he shouldn't have seen her when he got back if he'd met someone else. That's the bad part of this.
1: Yeah, completely. 3 days. That's a long time.
2: Yeah. And evidently the new girlfriend that he had, it didn't work out with either. So that was probably love bombing as well. But it's a quite a common thing, love bombing, that apparently.
1: It's what you call karma, I think. That is the perfect, that's karma.
2: Yeah. So
1: you fuck people over, you get fucked. Right. What's next?
2: Oh, God. Next up, we need some advice. Oh, well, we don't need advice. We're going to give some advice. We're going to try and give some advice.
1: Okay, I think you've got to read this one out.
2: So this is advice. Josh wants some advice. So this is Josh's conundrum. Diddle-doo-doo. Countdown, that was.
1: I got it.
2: Conundrum. Josh, I've been single for about a year and a half, and I spent a lot of 2021 going on some great dates through dating apps. I'm getting a bit bored of the same old conversations online, and I'm looking to meet people in real life. Do you have any advice on where I should start? I always think, how did our parents and grandparents meet without apps? I love this question, and it's a very fucking simple answer.
1: Go.
2: Anywhere. You can meet someone anywhere. Anywhere, but if you specifically, this is my favorite thing, right? I'm not a big fan of dating apps in terms of, not that I'm not a big fan of them, I think they serve a purpose, but I would much rather meet someone in person than on an app.
1: Mm-hmm.
2: Whether it be Instagram or an actual dating app or whatever else, I would much rather meet someone in person. But you have to be out and about to be able to do that. But you can meet someone anywhere. You can meet someone filling your car up. You can meet someone walking your dog. You can meet someone anywhere. But if you specifically want to go out and meet people, then it's the same old thing. It's any social occasion, isn't it, really?
1: Yeah.
2: You have to be in social occasions. You have to be in bars, restaurants. You have to be in all them sort of places where there is a multitude of people.
1: Yeah.
2: It's really, really simple. That's all you've got to do is put yourself in them positions and you never know who you fucking meet.
1: So I'm gonna go a little bit. I agree with you, but I'm gonna spin it a little bit because you've asked two questions here, Josh. I know that the second one probably was rhetorical, but grandparents, parents. Firstly, I would let go of that expectation because dating 40 years ago, 30 years ago, was very, very different. And, you know, courting was a thing. It's completely different. So I would. It's lovely to remember and, you know, the movies are all romantic and fairy tale like, but it was a long time ago. So if you're dating in 2022, you're right, Pete, you know, you can meet someone anywhere, but it sounds like you're a little bit fed up. So if you're a bit fed up, if you're fed up of just the apps, fine. But if you're fed up of sort of not meeting people, you're going to be projecting that attitude. So why not take a fucking break? Like, if you're trying that hard at something, it's not working. Maybe it's, you know, maybe something's telling you to just chill the fuck out and actually start loving you a bit more first and then start dating again when you feel a bit more positive about it. Because trust me, I've been on some dates with people who are negative Nancys and it's shit because they're projecting that, oh, you know, I'm over Tinder, I'm over Bumble. And you think, well, what if you're over dating, why the fuck are you on a date with me? So that'd be my advice.
2: And also, the same old conversations online, the same old conversations, there's a common denominator in you having the same old conversations, and that is you.
1: Yeah, you, mate.
2: So, and that's not like a dig either, but if you are having the same conversation, because I know I always say this to you, don't you? Like, I've never really had like a bad date purely because every date is different and you have different mm-hmm. conversations with everyone that you meet because you have different interests, different similarities, different whatever it may be, and everyone has a different opinion. If you're having the same conversations, it's because people aren't really paying attention to what anyone's saying. So they're asking the same questions that everyone asks. That, I mean, the thought of...
1: Yeah, you get your subject from the person. You don't get your subject from like, okay, I'm going to ask how many dogs and cats she's got and how many brothers and sisters. Your subject is the person.
2: Because that stuff is fucking irrelevant. It doesn't matter. But what does matter is how you both look at the world, I think, and whether you have the same common core values and priorities. That's the stuff that's important. And even if you don't, that's not necessarily like a bad thing, because you can still have a great conversation about the differences in how you see life. So don't worry about the conversation.
1: Well, that's why I think you should have a break. Because if he's having the same conversations, then he's in a habit. So just stepping back from that a little bit, you know, changing something up in his life, doing something different is going to create creativity. So the conversations will be different.
2: Yes,
1: go and join, you know, get a hobby, do something you love again, find your passion, and then you can go and talk about that on your dates. Oh, I started football again, or whatever it is.
2: Hobbies, passions, and finding things that excite and interest you and telling people about that, but also listening to what excites and interests them is very, very important. And I think getting hobbies and all that sort of stuff is a very good idea, because that's another great way to meet people.
1: Oh, trust me. I've been going to yoga for a week, honey. I've met a lot of people.
2: Yes.
1: So moving swiftly on.
2: Cece's met a lot of flexible men.
1: Well, segueing, because your homework for me last week. Segueing was to meet a friend. So
2: yes, so I asked you every week. Josh, I hope that helped. It probably didn't, but I hope it did. And if you do want to meet people in real life, just give me a call. We'll go out. Right, so.
1: Homework.
2: You had to meet someone.
1: Yeah.
2: And tell me about them.
1: Yeah. Let's say five things.
2: So.
1: And your homework, let's just get both the homeworks out. Your homework was to go on two dates and not sleep with them. And then you looked at me like I had said something so alien. So then we reduced it to one date. So you could have gone on 10 dates last week, but only one of them you weren't meant to sleep with. So that, let's get mine out of the way. So yes, I did meet someone the day after we discussed this new friendship. What do you want to know? I learned loads about this person.
2: How did you meet him?
1: In the yoga barn. So I was having probably coconut water after class, and he came over and he's like, hello, are you waiting for class? And I was like, yeah. And then we started chatting.
2: So when you say met a new friend, is this a friend that is a friend that you fancy?
1: No, I thought I did. The thing with being here is you do think you fancy everybody because you have so much in common, especially when you're doing something like both your passion is yoga. But I did. And I went home that night thinking about him a lot all throughout the night. And then the next morning. All throughout the night, I decided, no,
2: did
1: I don't
2: fancy. Did you pledge yourself?
1: No.
2: Oh, right.
1: I didn't. Boring. Yeah.
2: God.
1: Yeah. So no, but yes, I learned loads about him, and he's been a fucking brilliant person in the last week. Really helped me out. Really helped me out.
2: Excellent. So Cece, well done.
1: Thank you.
2: You completed your homework for the week because you made a new organic friend who you've told me about. So, well done.
1: Pete Wicks, your homework, just to remind everyone, if I haven't said it already, was to go out and not shagaroo with your date.
2: I haven't slept with anyone.
1: But did you go out on a date?
2: No.
1: Oh, for fuck's sake, so you haven't completed the homework?
2: No. No, I didn't go on any dates this week.
1: We need a penalty. This is not good.
2: I didn't go on any dates this week, which means that I completed half the homework. I didn't sleep with anyone. Yeah.
1: I like your spin, but no.
2: Yeah.
1: Is this because of your weight? Is it?
2: No. No.
1: No. No. No.
2: I didn't go on any dates this week. But I... But do you know what? In some ways, that is a positive thing for me.
1: What not? Okay, so we need to set you some other homework that's actually achievable, because this one didn't work. So let's go with your cigarettes, because that's something you're trying to do. So let's assist with that and set you a little challenge. How many smoking a day at the moment?
2: All right, this is going to sound horrendous.
1: Okay, all right.
2: No, it's fine. People will judge me on this, but at one point I was smoking 30 plus a day.
1: Right.
2: I am down to less than 10.
1: Okay.
2: Which I mostly do in the morning, and then I go into like a vape.
1: So could we get you down to maybe 6 by next week?
2: By next week, I want to have given up smoking and I will just be on a vape.
1: Oh, well, I'm going to set the goal of 2. And if you stop smoking by next week, fucking awesome. But I'm gonna go 2 because I think that's the goal of the bar's high.
2: The bar is high.
1: I've got homework for this week.
2: Yes, of course you have. So this week, your homework is I want you to learn, because you were in Bali and I feel like you were on a very self-exploratory journey.
1: Yeah.
2: And I feel like you're in the perfect place to be able to do this. I want you to learn something new. By that, okay. I don't mean like learn what a new word means. I want you to learn something new. So presumably there's loads of different things you can do in Bali.
1: Yeah? Okay, I've got you. I'm on it.
2: That you've not necessarily done before, and I want you to learn something and then tell me what you learned. You don't have to enjoy it. So you could try something and you think it's not really for me, but tell me a little bit about it. But you have to learn something new.
1: Okay. Can I tell you about something else that happened to me in Bali? We still got to talk about the willies.
2: Yes. I thought that's where we were going.
1: Oh, well, I don't want to disappoint, but I'm going to disappoint. I haven't had any willies swipe my body this week.
2: It's been a very disappointing week for both of us. I've not had sex. You've not had any dicks on your face. And it's just, do we need to change that?
1: So this week...
2: this week, get some I dick on your
1: like,
2: face. I feel
1: like, though, the next person I'm going to sleep with, this is going to be like a special thing because I'm not drinking. So this is, do you know what I mean? It's going to be a bit more than just a... So it might be a while.
2: Can you not whistle?
1: Yeah, I can whistle.
2: Okay. All right, fine. Well, listen, forget the fucking people thing. Just learn something new this week.
1: And then... Your job is to fuck someone. Your job is to not fuck someone, and my job is to fuck someone.
2: Yes.
1: That's brilliant. That's more fun. I like that homework better.
2: I want you to learn something new.
1: Right, your homework is to book a fucking flight.
2: I would love to come. You know I would, because I would love to see you and experience this weird shit. I feel like we would get in a lot of trouble in Bali.
1: No, but it's not like that. You would honestly, you'd love it.
2: What I mean by that is I don't mean trouble like as in we would get in trouble. I mean we would get in trouble as in like in a good way, as in we would just do some weird shit. Because if you think for a minute I wouldn't be popping you on the back of my scooter, taking you to a dick massage, then you are fucking mistaken. All right, because I would be like, have some more coconut. Go on, have some more coconut. Go and get your fucking face wanked over or whatever the fuck you do.
1: I'm going to make a promise to you. If I get it done, I promise you I'll share it with our audience. Okay?
2: Please just go and get it done.
1: If I go for a dick massage,
2: please.
1: I
2: would promise.
1: I actually did Google erotic massage just to see what came up.
2: I just really want you to do it. Or it doesn't have to be the one where they just swipe dicks on you, but just go for something like that. Even if you get there and you feel uncomfortable and then you're like, oh no, I can't do this. I just want you to go through the process of being in there and then so you can explain it to us. I just want to hear your version of it was just very odd, because I feel like that's where you're going to come back and say it was very odd and I fucking loved it.
1: Well, I will say this, anything goes here. There isn't any judgment. So who knows, right? Who fucking knows?
2: Listen, and... The FUBAR dating show family, there is also no judgment here, all right? We are like, we are a mini Bali.
1: Yeah, no judgment.
2: There is no judgment. Anyway, right, so that has been the dating show for the week. We are nearly done. As always, thank you to everyone for sending their stories and questions. And you can share your stories. We love hearing them. Or if you want some advice from two pillocks like me and Cece, then please email thedatingshow@fubarradio.com. You can also...
1: .com? Do you know what I just said? Oh, God. Wow. You've got dick massages. You so want me to get this done, don't you?
2: I'm so desperate for you to get it done. Apologies. It's not the dating show at foobarradio.com. It's if you type that in. It is .com, you're right. 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You can also find all clips from the show and all sorts of stuff on the Home, the HQ, the Hub, which is the dating underscore show on Instagram. So, yeah, well, that's it for this week. Next week, Cece will not be drinking out of a giant coconut that make you... That, do you know, every time you pick that up, you look like a fucking child who's holding a pint glass because you do it with two hands like that.
1: You look that big.
2: It's a fucking great big coconut. Of course it is.
1: Well, I didn't realise how heavy they were. I've never taken one to my room before, but this was for you.
2: Do you know what that reminds me of? Is I spent some time on a desert island where... We had coconut, like fresh coconuts every day, and we just used to hack them apart on the jetties, and it was just the most amazing thing ever. I absolutely love fresh coconut, and I'm gutted that you are drinking that, and I'm not. In fact, this made me quite angry, so I'm going to go.
1: All right, then.
2: Bye.
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0: Very, very tough, that. Very, very tough. That was Clips with Down For. And if anyone recognised the obvious sample of Brandy's I Wanna Be Down, then kudos to you. If not, that's what it was. That's a big fucking tune, that. Really good starter.
1: Yes, thank you. Thank you, Clips.
0: The start of things to come?
1: Yeah, there's more.
0: Yeah, there's more. Okay, cool. I'm Michael Payne. This is the Eminem Show. The other voice you hear is Natalie's. Marcel, the other M, isn't here. He's actually just been speaking in Parliament,
1: yes.
0: So he gets like the biggest pass.
1: I've just had a Sky News alert about what he said in Parliament. That's how important he is today. So he's but he's leaving Parliament right now.
0: Straight to come and attend to some other important issues. You know what I mean? When he's not running the country,
1: right.
0: He's presenting a radio show with Natalie and me.
1: He had to be there for that snap election today.
0: He did
1: that announcement because he's obviously running.
0: Nothing goes without his say so.
1: No,
0: Boris has to consult Marcel Mercel Smerville.
1: He has to go through the Queen first, but ultimate sign off has to go through
0: ultimate. The Queen has to go through Mercel Smerville.
1: True, she does. That's
0: the name of his ultimate. That's the name of the real Marcel Somerville.
1: It is, yeah.
0: Mercel Smerville. He is the he's the mover. He's the mover that the shakers go to.
1: Yeah, they do. They do have to. And well, I want to hear all about that when he gets in.
0: Mm.
1: But let's not forget last week. Your album,
0: yeah, man,
1: came out on Friday.
0: Did indeed. Yeah, had a little launch party on Thursday.
1: Yes.
0: Thursday night. That was brilliant.
1: I was there.
0: You were there. Mm. You got there, like, unfortunately, a little bit late, so you couldn't get in. But for PR, it looked great.
1: No, it was good. It was actually really good because in the shop, at the Champion Store, in Piccadilly. I'm going to say Piccadilly. Soho Piccadilly.
0: Exactly, yeah. I'd say, Soho.
1: Yeah.
0: Soho.
1: It was a big glass window, so actually it was perfect because it was watching a gig. It was a warm evening.
0: It was a balmy night, right? You had a glass of wine.
1: I had a glass of wine, yeah. I was stood on the street. And also people kept walking past going, oh my God, well, who is this? A lot of American tourists were going, what's happening? Who is this guy?
0: They probably thought I was like imprisoned in there or something.
1: they probably thought
0: it was London's Guantanamo Bay.
1: Right, which is...
0: I was wearing an orange t-shirt as well.
1: Actually, to be fair.
0: This is the thing.
1: That's what they thought. But
0: they thought, do we need to sign a petition to get this guy out of there? What's going on?
1: Not sure if it would be the same as Guantanamo in that you're in a sports store with free beer.
0: This is
1: and a
0: true.
1: Cake. You had a really lovely cake.
0: Did have
1: you?
0: A lovely cake. One that I only finished very recently.
1: Okay.
0: By myself.
1: A big cake.
0: It was a massive cake.
1: Who made
0: Two
1: that
0: tier.
1: For you?
0: A lovely girl called Riri from Marble and Milk Bakery. Big shout out to Riri because I'd never even met her before the launch.
1: What, so she just brought the cake down to the launch?
0: A guy that I know on Twitter, he was coming to the launch. He told his friend, obviously, and she was like, does he want me to make him a cake?
1: Oh, wow.
0: It's like, it's literally a fairy tale type scenario, you know?
1: Yeah.
0: Cakes, you know? Does he want me to make him a cake?
1: Yeah, and it was a huge cake.
0: Massive cake.
1: Which is one of my memories of the evening, is you running down the road with a cake after the gig, which was quite fun.
0: Had to get dropped off to my house by my godson's mum, who was in attendance, and... she obviously, you know, the state of London roads. You've been in cars
1: and
0: on buses and shit. So you know that the roads are much better than the so-called developing world, to be brutally honest with you, in some parts. And I literally had to apply all my knowledge of physics to kind of predict which way the cake would sway if we went over a pothole or round the corner. Managed to get it home in one piece.
1: Oh, nice. Okay, that's cool.
0: Yeah.
1: Who else? Merkston was there?
0: Oh, man. Shout out to Merkston. Not only did he come through, but he performed with me.
1: Yeah.
0: Two songs, because he's on two songs on the album, Accidentally. I've never told you this story, actually, have I? So basically,
1: no.
0: I had like the demos of the album months ago on a SoundCloud, and I'd send it to artists that I wanted to collaborate with and say, look, it's number whatever, because not all the songs kind of had working titles, so I didn't know whether they were going to stay, so I'd use numbers and I'd say, you know, track four, track five, whatever. So I said to Merkston, track four, and he looked at track five because track five was actually called track four because when the file was made, it was four in that sequence.
1: Right.
0: So, yeah. So he looked at the wrong song and sang the hook for What Have We Become?
1: Okay.
0: Which is like it's the favourite on the album, you know? And and then I sort of went back to him and said, well, actually, I meant could you feature on Cut From A Different Cloth?
1: Yeah.
0: So he then wrote a verse for that. And I got Merkston on the album, two tracks for the price of one.
1: Great.
0: Nice.
1: Well, our first guest is next door and I'm going to cough. So let's play a song and then we'll get her in the studio.
0: Yeah, we're going to be speaking to Chantal Jackson, the actress, right after this.

did I find? What will I find? Whole new life, brand pair eyes. Did I find? What will I find? Fully peace of mind. A little free time, but I'm still busy.

0: That's the weird and wonderful Blue Gatorade by Jazz Ingram. Nice tune, nice title, nice name, just nice.
1: Nice.
0: Very nice. Are you a fan of sports drinks, Nat?
1: Have you ever had a sports drink like Lucozade?
0: Is that a, could you do, do? Yeah, that is a sports drink, isn't it? Of course,
1: the
0: it is.
1: Orange barley one, yeah.
0: That's old school.
1: Is that what it's called? Just orange? Maybe it's not barley. Is it orange?
0: The barley one is so 80s and 90s. No, well, the which one am I thinking of? Yeah, the sort of original one.
1: I just thought I put the word barley on it. It's definitely orange. I bought it recently.
0: But the OG, not the orange, not the actual orange flavour.
1: I don't really drink. I've never tried Iron Brew. Is that a sports drink?
0: No, that's just a Scottish drink.
1: Okay, right.
0: But then again, being Scottish is a sport.
1: It's sport in itself. Yeah, that's true. Is Gatorade a sports drink?
0: Gatorade is a sports drink, yeah.
1: Oh, okay.
0: It's funny because I was going to wear the green Gatorade Air Jordan 6s today. Every single song, there's been a little link to the first song, I Wanna Be Down.
1: Yeah.
0: Oh, no, Down 4 by Clips. Mm-hmm. That was, I was thinking of that song yesterday. It was playing, another dance version was playing in the gym yesterday. So I was thinking about I Wanna Be Down, the original Brandy version.
1: And then today it happened.
0: And then today you play that. Mental.
1: And now we're talking about sports drinks.
0: And now we're talking about sports drinks.
1: Never tried a Gatorade, but maybe I will.
0: You should try a Gatorade. Our next guest probably has tried a sports drink, maybe on set of the new film, Sprinter. She goes by the name, I'm going to pronounce this as well as I possibly can, because it's a different spelling than I've ever seen. Chantal Jackson?
2: That is right.
0: Oh, got it in one.
2: You got it.
0: Got it in one. It's a nice name. I usually see Chantel.
2: Yes, Chantel or Chantal.
0: Yeah. First time I've seen this vowel used. Maybe I'll see a Chantil and a Chantal.
2: Maybe you will.
0: Chantal.
2: Chantelle. Oh.
0: Chantelle.
2: Probably.
0: Yeah. Remix it. Why not? Sprinter, the movie, is out on Friday.
2: It comes out Friday, the 6th of September, in 50 screens across the UK.
0: Okay. Yeah. I'm sure Genesis will be showing it, and that's the closest to me.
2: Yeah, we actually have a screening tonight at Genesis. I need to get there right after this. Yeah.
0: What time does that start?
2: It starts at 8:30 tonight.
0: So if I'm going to gate crash, I should probably sneak into someone's seat by like 8:15.
2: By 8 o'clock,
0: even
2: because we were in a theater, and then I found out like a few minutes ago that because there's so much people want to come, we have to move into the bigger theater.
0: Nice.
2: So now we have more seats, so you don't even have to take someone's seat. There should be space there for
0: you. Just be there and be black.
2: Of course.
0: I'll sneak in nicely. I went to the Genesis to see what's the Captain Marvel. Because my friend is in it, and
2: who's that?
1: Oh, yeah. Who's in it? Who's in Captain Marvel?
0: Have I never told you?
1: No, which friend?
0: I've never told you.
1: I will definitely remember that.
0: Oh, well, she plays her best friend, and she's going to be in the next Bond film.
1: Is that announced? I don't know.
0: Yeah, absolutely announced.
1: Shout in my ear. Someone say who is it though.
0: I'm not going to tell you. I want you to find out.
1: Can't hear.
0: Because we're interviewing
1: Luch. I don't know. Will shouting in my ear something about Bette Lynch. I don't know. Something. Lynch.
0: If you can find out by the end of the show, then you're,
1: okay,
0: then you're
1: right.
0: Amazing.
1: I don't know.
0: But right now, we're speaking to Chantal Jackson.
1: Yes.
0: Mm-hmm. So how did you. You motherfucker.
1: Lashana Lynch. There we go. That's who I think it was coming
0: but
1: to
0: I have
1: me,
0: definitely
1: Lashana
0: told
1: Lynch.
0: You that before as well.
1: Okay. Maybe you have to repeat things twice now. Yeah, maybe. I don't know.
0: You're an award-winning actress. You've won awards.
2: The film has won awards. The film has won 10 Best Feature Film Awards up to this day. We've traveled all across the world. We have won several awards, but, you know, and we're still, you know, entering festivals. And it's really a really nice feel-good movie.
0: Yeah.
2: I mean, you know, sprinting is a major phenomenon, especially in Jamaica.
0: Absolutely.
2: So everybody who loves track and field will enjoy it. And it also speaks to immigration, you know. Akeem Sharp, who is the lead, his mother ends up leaving him when he was 7 to go to the US to work for 2 years.
0: Right.
2: Ended up staying 10 years, you know, overstaying her visa. And so essentially he's running, hoping to get to his mother, and we see, you know, the trials of doing that.
0: Okay. And yet, because there's obviously I think we were speaking about this last week, you have to have tragedy a lot of the time for it to be feel good, if you get what I'm saying. I think you have to allow people to
2: have some kind of triumph.
0: Yes, yeah. That's exactly it. Absolutely. Absolutely. Yeah. So did you meet, because obviously Will Smith and Jada Pinkett Smith are the executive producers of the movie. Did you get to meet them at all?
2: I met Jada in Utah when I went to Sundance, but I have been in their office in LA Overbrook, and you know, I soaked it all in.
0: Yeah, they got lots of pictures of their kids.
2: Not a lot, based on what I saw. You know, there's Willow's album picture, you know, Jaden, because he did Karate Kid and stuff like that. But they don't have like family
0: actual
2: posters,
0: just framed
2: all
0: ones of them.
2: Place.
0: Like, that would be. But you probably wouldn't recognize them anyway, because they're always kind of changing their looks anyway. Do you know what I mean? They're so progressive, those two. Did you know that they are named after their parents as well?
1: Jaden and
0: Willow.
1: I didn't know. No, I didn't.
0: Did you not figure that out?
1: No.
2: I guess.
0: Jada, Jaden, Willow.
1: I
0: Will.
1: I did get the Jaden thing, but I hadn't thought about Willow till just now. Of course, Willow. That makes sense, right?
2: Yeah.
1: You could have gone with Willow.
0: Willow's nice.
1: Yeah, Willow's a really nice name.
0: It's a beautiful tree.
1: Yeah.
0: Weeping willows when they're over water. They're beautiful trees.
1: Yeah, that's cool. Actually, no, I hadn't realised Willow until that point, but that makes sense now.
0: Yeah.
1: That's nice.
0: Who named you?
2: My father named me.
0: Okay.
2: My father named me from I was in the womb.
0: Okay, he already knew who you were going to be.
2: So my mother tells this story all the time. She said, I think she was probably, I don't even remember how far away, how further along she was, sorry. And he just sat on the edge of the bed and he said, her name is going to be Chantal LaToya Jackson.
0: Wow.
2: And mommy said, okay. And that was the end of that.
0: So your middle name is LaToya as well?
2: Yeah.
0: Like LaToya. Are you named after LaToya Jackson in any way?
2: No.
0: Or is it just
2: a coincidence? He was watching like an African movie at the time and there was this pretty princess called Chantal, and he said, okay, this is the name of my child.
0: Right.
2: Yeah.
0: But do you know how the LaToya was given to you?
2: I don't know. He just literally came up with the full name. I don't know. I should ask him about the LaToya part. Yeah. I know the Chantal part.
0: Because take off your first name and you are LaToya Jackson.
2: LaToya Jackson, yeah. Yeah. You know, the Jacksons are, we're far, far cousins, I believe. Yep.
0: Really?
2: That's not a fact, but right. I'll Google it to ensure. Yeah. It could be true.
0: Yeah, of course it could be true.
2: I'm sure I think there's a resemblance there, you know? Yeah? No?
1: Yeah, I did think that as soon as you walked in.
2: Did you?
0: Percy Jackson.
1: But yeah, I guess.
0: I don't doubt it.
2: I don't doubt it at all.
0: So going back to even before Sprinter, you were in Yardi.
2: I was in Yardi, but Yardi was actually after Sprinter.
0: Okay.
2: I did Sprinter first, and then I did Yardi a year after.
0: But Yardi obviously just got released first.
2: Yardi was released first. But, I mean, I'm a theatre actress in Jamaica, so I have been acting from high school and, you know, went into commercial theatre, then did Sprinter, then did Yardi.
1: Okay. Because we had a guest called Mr. Williams in a few weeks ago who was also in Yardi.
0: Yeah, he was.
1: Right,
0: yeah, he performed.
1: On the sound system.
0: He was in Yardi as Mr. Williams. So he had a cameo on the sound system.
2: On the sound system. He was mad. Like, enough vibes with him on set.
0: Yeah, amazing. Yeah. Amazing. What was it like working with Idris Elba?
2: Idris is dope, man. Idris, you see, because he's an actor, he understands the actor's process.
0: Yeah.
2: And so when we got on set, he had the ability to allow us to do what felt natural in the moment.
0: Yeah.
2: But as a director, he knew exactly what he wanted to see as well. So he could guide us and say, this is what I want to see, as well as say, okay, in this take, do what feels natural for you.
0: Okay.
2: It's so funny because I didn't even know Idris was a director.
0: Okay.
2: I knew he was associated with the film. So I thought he was like the executive producer or something. And then in Jamaica, they said, oh, the director is coming. I would like to meet you. Of course, I'm not expecting to meet
0: Idris Elba.
2: Yeah,
0: right.
2: I'm expecting, you know, like just a regular British guy, you know. And I walk into the room and it's Idris, and he's so chill in like shorts and a tam. He's like,
0: did you think you were in the wrong room at first?
2: No, I knew it wasn't, because someone took me to the room, you know, and he was in there, and you know, his producer. And then on top of that, he brought Amin to Jamaica, and he was like, after giving me the pep talk, he's like, okay, so I'm gonna bring Amil down and you're just gonna do
0: and
2: a scene.
0: You were obviously aware of Amil before.
2: I wasn't aware of
0: Amil. Oh, you're not? Okay.
2: No.
0: Have you seen The Butler?
2: I have seen The Butler. So it's like after that, you know, I made the connection to the Butler and Sense8 and, you know.
0: Yeah.
2: And he was in Maze Runner as well. It's like, yo, he's a big deal.
0: Yeah, he is, man. He's like culturally over here. He's a very respected actor. He just kind of, you know, he just kind of left a space, I feel, for Daniel Kaluuya. Yeah. He kind of went to America and he wasn't really doing much, I thought, over here as much as in Hollywood, you know. So there was this big space left, which, you know, John Boyega, obviously, kind of, and Daniel Kaluuya both stepped into, I think, nicely.
1: Yardi's also got, again, a very respected British actor, Stephen Graham, who
0: Stephen Graham has
2: Jamaican heritage.
0: He's mixed race, isn't he? He's like a quarter black, I think. I've met him once. He's a legend, man. I love that guy because I'm a big fan of the Arctic Monkeys. So and he's been in a lot of their videos,

0: Graham. That, he's very nice. Everybody was so nice. And I don't think it was deliberate for most of the cast and crew to have Jamaican heritage, but it just turned out that way. Yeah. So, you know.
1: It makes it more authentic at the end of the day. You've got actual experiences to glean from, you know, I think it makes it so much more authentic. So, what are the plans after Sprinter for you? Do you know, like, are you going to be doing theatre again? Is there another film in the pipeline?
0: Well, I can't leave theatre. That's my heart, you know. Love that's that. Where I get to tell my truth. So, and it's so funny. Since 2017, I wasn't able to do any theatre because I was traveling back and forth to promote both films, and. July of this year, I was able to do a theatre production in Jamaica. So grateful. And I head back on Friday and I prepare for our next one for a couple months because I can't really tie myself down, unfortunately, because I have to be travelling back and forth. But I love doing theatre. Of course, film, whatever film opportunities come my way, I will grab them. You know, I have representation agents in the UK, management in Jamaica, management in LA, so everybody's working to get as much as we can. I do enjoy doing film because it's so different from theatre. I'm used to doing everything big because you need the person at the back of the theatre to see you, whereas with film, because the camera is right here, you need to be way more subtle but with the same intensity. And so I'm now learning how to do that, because in my head, if I'm not doing it big, then it's not real, you know, because that's what I was taught. So now I'm learning how, you know, that transition between film and theatre. So whatever opportunity I get to, you know, grow and develop in that aspect, I grab it.
1: That's incredible. That really is. If you had the choice, would you rather win an Oscar or a Tony?
0: Why do I have to choose?
1: I'm one of those stupid guys that goes 100 duck-sized lions, one massive lion-sized duck.
0: I mean, everybody, I want the Oscar, you know, because I have the Oscar speech in my head, which probably won't come out
1: even
0: on the
1: stage. Even I've got one and I don't even act.
0: Yeah, you know, like, I think everybody writes their Oscar speech because you watch the Oscars and you look, the speech is what you look for, and then you hope that the music doesn't come and drown you out, right? So you're timing your speech in your head.
1: Absolutely. I've written a speech for every major award just in case.
0: So have you?
1: Yeah, even like the Ballon d'Or. And I'm not a professional footballer, and I never will be, but just in case.
2: I don't know what that is.
1: Got a file of facts full of acceptance speeches.
0: What is that, the NFL?
1: No, it's football.
2: Okay, I didn't know.
0: Like real football?
1: Yeah.
0: I mean, sorry, not real football.
1: I love that, yes.
0: I'm so sorry.
1: Real football.
0: No, that's not what I meant.
1: Football. Real football. Love it. Love it.
0: That is not what I meant.
1: Love it. Chantal has spoken.
0: No, jeez and peace, bloop that out.
1: Have you got a lot of friends that like NFL and think that's real football?
0: No, I love the NFL.
1: Yeah. You can love both, but still acknowledge the fact that football is real football.
0: Oh, no, no, no. That's not what I meant.
2: Real football doesn't have a helmet on, for starters.
1: Yeah, and you kick it. Oh, you kick it. You mainly kick it.
2: Yeah,
1: you use your feet.
2: You don't throw it.
1: You don't throw
2: That's
1: it.
2: That's rugby, isn't it?
1: But all right, I'll tell you what. We'll just move on.
0: I apologize. It's because we're accustomed to like kick football in Jamaica.
2: Yeah.
0: So, you know, the difference between NFL and football. So sometimes when you say football, it's not what we are accustomed to saying.
1: Of course. There's only one patch of land.
0: Right.
1: Where football
0: I love the NFL,
1: like
0: guys. Just saying.
1: So, yeah, what were we saying? Except like so you wouldn't want to choose, but if you did have
0: to choose
1: an Oscar.
0: I don't want to choose because I love film. Well, I'm a theatre actress, so I'd love to get a Tony because I don't want to give up theatre, but of course I want an Oscar as well, you know. So I really don't want to choose.
1: I hear you.
0: Won't. You won't let me.
1: So what are you listening to at the moment? What were your like favourite songs on set? Because obviously, in Yardi, obviously, you would have been listening to music on and off set. But in Sprinter, you know, what sort of music did you listen to like, just to chill out? Or do you listen to music to kind of psych yourself up for a scene?
0: I can't remember listening to music on Sprinter. I definitely listened to a lot of music on Yardi, but on Sprinter because, I mean, when we weren't on set, I was just tired because preparing for Sprinter, I'm not an athlete in the least, although I've always wanted to be. And so there was a lot of training. You know, I had gym in the morning, training in the evening. I had to change my diet, which I'm not happy about. I eat junk food every day. I say every day KFC needs to make me a brand ambassador because I buy their food the most. And so I had to change all of that. And so by the time we got to set, I was just

0: so focused on getting it done and getting it right. And it was my first film as well. So when I'm not on set, I'm like reading a book on, you know, different techniques and methods of acting. So I can't remember really listening to a lot of music while we're on set. But if you did listen to music, it more than likely was some whatever dancehall song was hot at the time, or whatever reggae song, because the soundtrack is really dope as well. So lots of, I mean, Kabaka Pyramid is on it.
1: Oh, yes, he's
0: he has the opening track.
2: Kabaka Pyramid, who's coming in today.
0: Nice,
2: yeah.
0: His track is like the opening track of the film. We have Alkaline, Shinsia, you know, so it was, music is very important to the film, but I wasn't really focused on music while shooting.
1: Fair play. What do you listen to, you know, at the moment? Who's your favourite artist? That's another tough one, isn't it? Is that another Oscar Tony situation?
0: No. But I'm a dancehall girl. Right. So Vybz Kartel, of course. Grew up in Portmore, of course.
1: Okay, so he's local.
0: Yeah. Vybz Kartel. You don't know Vybz Kartel?
1: No, I do, yeah. No, he's local to you.
0: Yeah. Vybz Kartel, of course. And the youngins, Alkaline, you know, went to school together. But of course, I love reggae. So Barry Salmon is, you know, I'm always on his YouTube playlist.
1: I used to get told I looked like him a little bit.
0: Is it?
1: Yeah. It's the glasses and beard, isn't
0: it? It's the beard. Mm.
1: It's the complexion, glasses and beard. Yeah. I gave a homeless guy some money one time and he went to me, "Do you know who you look like?" This Cockney white guy. He's like, "Do you know who you look like?" And I was like, "Who?" I thought he was going to say something stupid like, "Well, I usually get like Will I Am or some dumb shit like that." And he went, "Barry's Hammond." I went, "What the fuck?"
0: It's true.
1: That's actually brilliant, you know. I was actually I've never heard it since or before, but it stuck with me because I thought, actually,
0: it's true. I saw Barry's a few months ago actually performing on a ship. He doesn't have the beard anymore, but do have the resemblance.
1: Okay,
2: yeah.
1: Oh, I'm gonna have to get rid of mine.
0: If I'm gonna
1: go forward with this tribute act thing, I'm gonna be Harris Bammond.
0: The beard isn't there anymore.
1: It's not,
0: well, probably not for that performance. Yeah. He probably just like cleaned up.
1: I'm gonna shave mine off and be Harris Bammond, the Barry Hammond tribute act. What do you think of that?
0: Okay.
1: Moving on.
2: That's a hard no, I think, for that.
1: Was it a cruise ship you saw him on?
0: Yeah. Nice. The Love and Harmony cruise.
1: And secure that bag, Berries.
0: Yeah.
1: Do you know how much pee that must be to be doing cruises?
0: Yeah. He's a staple on that cruise. He performs every year. So every year, the all-white party, I mean, everybody come out. From white wig, white nails, white... just beautiful to see. Yeah. And, you know, He's that type of legend, I think. He deserves that respect, and he gets it from young, old, in between. I was right up there singing all his tracks, you know, so it was very nice to witness.
1: Oh, that's brilliant. Well, thank you so much for coming in to talk to us. I know you've got a busy schedule at the moment. You're shooting down to Genesis today for the screening of Sprinter.
0: I have one right before Genesis, actually. So I'm going to head to that one first, and then Genesis, and we're going to have a nice party after some drinks. So if you can make it, roll through.
1: Okay, thank you so much for
0: the invitation. Thank you for having me.
1: Not at all. Let people know when the film's out before you go and where they can find you on social media.
0: Right, so Sprinter, the film, is out this Friday, the 6th of September. September, 50 cinemas across the UK. You can go online, www.sprinterthefilm.com, look for the cinema nearest to you, bring a friend, bring your family members. Everyone will really truly enjoy it. And, you know, tag us on Instagram and let us know what you think about it. I'm Chantal Jackson on Instagram and Facebook on all socials, and it's at Sprinter the Film on all the social media platforms.
1: That's brilliant. Thank you so much.
0: Thank
1: Chantal
0: you.
1: Jackson.
0: Oh, I got a clap.
1: Yeah, of course. Of course. We're going to get into a song now. When we come back, we'll be talking
2: to Marcel.
1: Is Marcel Smurville here?
2: He's
1: back from running the country, ladies and gentlemen. Oh, I just saw him. He was behind Will. I thought Will's head had arms for a sec there. So that's actually Marcel Smurville. The real Prime Minister is here, and he's going to be joining us after this.

0: Just Saying.
1: No, one more.
2: That's We're Just Saying. We're going to wheel it up because Marcel wanted one more.
3: That's, he wants Kingdom on again.
2: That's the explanation of that. Wheel and come again, my selector. Marcel is here now.
1: Do you know what? I feel so happy to be back, guys. It's a homecoming.
2: We'll definitely get right.
1: It's an emotional homecoming right
2: now. It's true, actually, because you haven't been here for like three weeks.
3: No, literally.
1: And I nearly wasn't here this week.
3: Yeah.
2: Mate, it felt like 3 years.
1: I know.
3: It felt like three fucking years, man.
2: Yeah. Seriously. So glad to have you back.
1: I'm so glad to be back.
2: And you've literally come from the Houses of Parliament. You're dressed to the nines,
1: like, I'm not going to lie to you. Like, I was at Parliament today, just chilling. You know what I mean? Just chilling with the MPs.
2: Even if you did try to lie, Natalie got a Sky News alert.
3: I just actually got the same one again now. Yeah.
1: That's what I'm saying. They're just updating to let you know.
3: No, it's the same one. Love Island star tells reality TV inquiry, you can be edited as a hero or a villain. It's going to affect you. So good. They sent it twice as a news alert.
1: Exactly. They need people to know.
2: Yeah. What was the reason you were there?
1: So basically, obviously, there's been a lot of like fallout and a lot of like conversations had about Love Island, the processes, like, but not even just Love Island, like reality TV in general, like, because like there's been a lot of things that have gone on. Like Jeremy Carr, they had to stop doing a lie detector,
2: yeah,
1: because of all the stuff that happened with the guy who took his life because of that.
2: That's why they didn't do the lie detector in the last season of Love Island.
1: Love Island, they took it out because really and truthfully, you're adding anxiety to people's lives, isn't it, by making them, putting them. Because think, no one wants to do a lie detector. Like,
2: no one.
1: You never know what you're going to get answered.
2: It's true.
1: Where you're going to get asked. So you're going to be anxious about all that stuff. But it was just like about the aftercare from the show, how you dealt with that, all of those kind of things. So there's going to be a lot of like key points. Like, because like I think I was very free with what I said. Obviously, like, I weren't going to be like doing Love Island. It changed my life. It changed my life for the good. Like, I can't lie about that. Do you know what I mean? Like I'm not going to be like, yo, the show is terrible. Like, because it's not. It's an amazing show. It's an amazing thing to be part of. But there are still things that, like, you know what I mean?
2: Issues and needs.
1: It's real life, innit? Real life. You gotta put issues out there, innit? Like, so, like, yeah, man. It's gonna be a good review and a good report, and hopefully a lot comes from it.
2: Yeah, man. And who else was in attendance? Was it just you representing?
1: No. It was me and Yawande from Love Island.
2: Uh-huh.
1: And
2: nice.
1: They had two people from Jeremy Carr who went on after us. But
2: right.
1: But I think we kind of like made some valid. And interesting points.
2: The people that were on Jeremy Kyle, did they fight?
1: Bad man.
3: I mean,
2: just swinging it out in the hands of
1: one.
3: The whole show's been cancelled. I mean, that was such a big thing. I mean, yeah. It's not without time. Like, it was running for a long time, wasn't it?
2: What the fuck is going on in places like Reading right now with no Jeremy Kyle
1: show? Listen, this is the thing. Yeah.
2: they must be running amok.
1: Jeremy Kyle, Jeremy Kyle basically became the new Jerry Springer, but it was very much tamed down compared to what Jerry Springer used to do.
2: Really?
1: Jerry Springer used to have like strippers.
2: I used to watch Jerry Springer.
1: Like,
2: yeah,
1: midgets fighting.
2: Yeah,
1: like,
2: Ku Klux Klan members.
3: Jerry Springer, though, certainly at the beginning, I didn't watch it in its latest, it had a kind of sense of humour to it. Jerry Springer was quite funny himself.
2: Because it was American and it was far away. Psychologically,
3: Kyle was very serious.
1: No,
2: that's the thing. Jeremy Kyle is the same. Jerry Springer was even more intense than Jeremy Kyle when you really deep it.
1: Do you remember?
2: More intense.
1: At the end of Jerry Springer, he used to do like a final thought, and he used to be deep.
2: Be good to each other.
1: He used to be deep. Deep. But Jeremy Kyle just used to basically like Jeremy Kyle was like.
2: Is a goon.
1: Yeah, he would literally, like, if he thought you was wrong, he was literally going for you. Yeah, like, yeah. It didn't matter.
2: Jerry Springer never switched on anyone apart from the Grand Wizard of the Ku Klux Klan. Yeah. Like,
3: he did turn on him, didn't he?
2: Yeah, because he's Jewish, isn't he?
3: Yeah, right.
2: He went nuts. Like, that must have been like a tough show for Jerry Springer. Do you know what I mean?
3: Yeah. But I never understood. Do you remember his glasses? Why he wore them? Because he had half the time they were on his head.
2: I think he was nearsighted.
1: Yeah.
3: Oh, right, okay. Because it was just kind of odd that he just kept taking.
2: No, no, sorry. Long-sighted. Right. I think he was long-sighted. I think he needed him to read the cards and shit.
3: Oh, I see.
2: Maybe.
3: Okay.
2: That's Uncle Jerry, man. I think, I know that shit. I think
1: Uncle
2: I even know
1: Jerry.
2: What he had at the canteen.
1: I grew up
2: canteen.
1: On that guy, man. I grew up on
2: Love
1: that guy.
2: Love that guy.
3: I was going to say, I would be really excited and very starstruck to meet Jerry Springer.
2: Yeah, I think I'd be starstruck as well. And Ricky Lake as well.
1: Ricky Lake.
2: Ricky Lake. All of that cable TV shit. Bon Jovi. I'd be excited to meet, just because of cable TV.
1: Can I just make one point though? I was at Parliament, like speaking to government, and I came back to my car.
2: Mm-hmm. Oh my God!
1: And I had a speeding ticket. So basically, I'm just gonna ask this now. Like, obviously, I'm part of the government now.
2: You always have been. Nothing goes on without your say so. This is what we were saying.
1: Surely, this is a right of situation.
2: They got the wrong guy because you were in Parliament.
1: Exactly. Do you know what I mean?
2: They didn't know it was you.
1: They didn't know.
3: Okay. Well, welcome back, Marcel. We've missed you, and we're happy to have you here.
2: Yeah, man. So in case, for a little recap for any listeners that have just joined us, and also for Marcel, we've already spoken to Chantal Jackson. She's the actress from the films. Yes. Have you been to a screening, haven't you?
1: No, I was meant to go to the screening, but I didn't get to go.
2: Oh, there's one tonight at Genesis.
1: Maybe that's the one I was meant to go to.
3: Oh, okay.
2: Too busy with Parliament, isn't it?
3: Have you seen Yardie? Because she was in that too.
2: I've seen Yardie, yeah. And she was lovely. She spoke to us about, you know, growing up and in Jamaican theatre. Talked to us about being on set with Idris Elba. Talked to us about, yeah, loads of aspects of being in Sprinter as well, including the interesting fact that she actually filmed Sprinter first before Yardie. Yardie came out first. Sprinter was her first ever film, but Yardie came out first, and that was her second film.
1: Mad.
2: Yeah. So if you ever ask that in a pub quiz. Now you know.
3: You know the facts, but she's the first of four guests today.
2: Yeah, man. So we've got to get a move on. Mm-hmm. C. Murray's coming to join us.
3: In just a minute.
2: Literally 2 minutes. Mm-hmm. Which is just a bit more than a minute now, so don't lie to the listeners. Come on, man. Don't be like
3: and
2: that,
3: C.
2: man.
3: Sorry, he's next door. He thinks I'm lying.
2: I know, right? He's all Why panicking now, thinking, fuck, only a minute. Don't worry, C. You've got two, bruv. You've got two. Who else? So we've got Tony and Joku coming to join us as well. And we've got the one and only Kabaka Pyramid. And also a can of Lucozade is coming to join us, because there's one of those on the screen, so I'm taking it.
1: That did look very, very tasty.
3: Orange barley crush.
2: That was it, yeah.
3: So can I ask, what is that new?
1: That's the original.
3: Isn't that old school?
1: That's the original.
3: That looks well nice.
2: That's the type of shit you got in hospital.
1: Yeah.
2: Only people in hospital got Lucozade back in the day. I have no idea.
3: Because if it's a sports drink, because you're definitely not playing sports.
2: Run out of hospital, boy.
1: No, literally,
2: freeze out of hospital when it's time to you're in.
1: It's actually true that, like, when my nan was in hospital, all anyone would bring was Lucozade and grapes.
2: Because the corridors do resemble sprinting lanes.
1: Tunnel vision.
2: When you ain't got fuck all else to do, you know
1: what? Racing down.
2: What do you reckon happens in hospitals at night?
3: People running down the corridor,
2: pinging down corridors.
3: I think that's like an insult.
2: In their gowns.
3: Someone's in hospital in a bed they can't move. Yeah, let me take him a sports drink. Take him that.
2: Yeah, it's true. That is fuckery.
1: It's to give them the energy, though, isn't it?
3: Okay.
2: The energy to lie there.
1: Yeah.
3: And throw grapes at you because they're so annoyed. Who wants grapes as well?
1: I don't think you can bring grapes in anymore, though, for health and safety reasons.
3: Yeah, good. Because
2: what do you mean? Talk to me about that.
1: Flowers and grapes and fruit and all that stuff like that. I feel like you're not allowed to bring them in just in case they've got anything, like if it's
2: allergies.
3: Who's allergic? Are people allergic to grapes?
1: Not allergies, man. I'm talking about viruses. Like, you know what I'm saying? Do you know what I'm saying? Because it's a natural thing. Because you're meant to, like, wash.
2: It could be soil.
1: Yeah, you meant to wash all your fruit, all of that. If they're in a pack and you bring them in, you never know. Why go and pun a thing?
3: Okay.
2: You got a bite from the hospital.
1: Infection.
3: Interesting. All right, let's go to song and we'll get a second guest.
2: Yeah, man. C. Murray's joining us after this.
0: Yeah. It's D-Dub. What are we telling them?

0: deal with the matter. Come deal with it proper. That's D Double E and Watch the Ride with Original Format. And that is, of course, actually D Double's original format. You know, he started on drum and bass. He started on jungle. You get me? As it was called back a day.
1: Yeah.
0: Jungle before all this drum and bass shit, before it got gentrified.
1: I don't know why I'm feeling very drum and bass. I just randomly, I'm picking all drum and bass today.
0: Yeah, you are. What's been happening today now?
1: For the past week, I've been at a drum and bass rave.
0: I love it. I'm loving it. Natalie's been at Ali Pally in her mind for like the last 6 months. Ali Pally in like the 90s. Yeah. Deal with the mountain. Can't deal with it proper. Are you finding yourself just randomly doing that in tube stations?
1: I'm doing it in my head now.
0: Yeah. Don't do it in the tube platforms.
1: Okay. No.
0: That's a big tune. The video is sick as well. I saw that D Double was releasing that the other day, and the announcement was met with very kind of welcome reactions, because like I said, it's his original format. Big shout out to all the Jungle MCs.
1: Jungle is massive.
0: I love that. That's what he was really saying. Jungle is massive.
1: It's actually huge. That's correct. And
0: he was analysing the genre.
1: Not small
0: within
1: jungle,
0: that song.
1: Is it?
0: The song was very meta. Mm-hmm. It's quite a meta song.
1: Quite right.
0: He knew before he even charted that that song was gonna, you know what I mean? Yeah. Jungle is massive now that I'm here. You know what I'm saying?
2: Yeah.
0: I am General Levy. Jungle is massive. Love that. Can I just find out when you discovered that wasn't actually what he was saying? How old were you? Do you know?
1: I don't know. I have no idea. I don't know. Okay. Probably older than I should be.
0: Love that. Well, anyway, let's welcome our second guest of the day. He goes by the name C. Murray.
3: Cheers for having me, guys, man.
0: Not at all, Thanks. Do you know what? I like the name Murray in rap because it reminds me of Keith Murray.
3: Yeah.
0: Was he an influence at all?
3: No, that's a literal, that's my government name.
0: Okay. So it's like on your bank card?
3: Yeah, on my bank card, birth certificate.
0: Yeah. Okay,
3: yeah.
0: I was thinking the other day about bank cards, and technically, Tom Hanks would say thanks. Interesting fact.
2: It would indeed.
0: Very interesting. But back to C. Murray.
3: Yes, brother.
0: Nice glasses, by the way.
3: Cheers, man.
0: Nice glasses. What is going on? Like, musically, where are you finding yourself? You've got a new release at the moment.
3: Yeah.
0: And talk to us about it. Is it vintage C. Murray, or is there anything that is a departure from C. Murray?
3: Yeah, no. So I've got a project out at the moment called Broken Lenses. It's a 6-track EP.
2: Mm-hmm. Nice.
3: I would say it's my most transparent, you know, honest, organic music. And I know sometimes artists are always like, yeah, this is my realest music, my best project. But like, hand on heart, like, I can honestly say this is, you know, the best material I feel that I've produced. Mm. And almost like, just, you know, this is me, man. I'm taking off the mask. Sometimes we can hide behind, you know, as rappers, rapper paraphernalia, I call it. And it's just like, mask off, paraphernalia off, this is me. And I'm comfortable with kind of like presenting, I guess, my truth.
0: Yeah. And is that the reason you think it's your best yet? Has it been sort of a therapy for you?
3: Yeah, literally. So, you know, outside of music, I'm a qualified therapist. You know, so it's almost like, it was definitely therapeutic for me. And the title Broken Lenses represents a perspective that I think we all have at some point, or if we haven't, we may have at some point. And just like how situations can impact how we see ourselves, how we can see the world and maybe even our community. And I'd say I had broken lens, I had a broken perspective just due to various life experiences at one stage. But I'm glad to say that I no longer have that perspective. And the project chronicles and kind of details a stage in my life where I did have broken lenses. And it's just like, this is what was going on, this is how I felt, this is how I saw the world, and this is what I was thinking. However, bam, there is like, you don't have to live there. Sometimes it's a camping moment, you might tent there, but I refused to kind of live in that space, so kind of moved on. So that's kind of like the gist of the project.
0: And was there a pivotal moment among this kind of period, this sort of broken lens period, where you decided you wanted to become a therapist?
3: Good question. So, like, outside of music, I've always, like, worked in the community. So, like, worked with young people, families, worked closely with, like, you know, mental health organisations, youth offending teams. And, you know, what would always happen is, like, people would always start with this statement, and whether it was in my peer group, whether it was colleagues, or whether it was people that I was working with, like young people or parents, I've never told anyone this before. And whatever that is, then, you know, they would go on to say. So there was something that maybe I didn't realise that I was putting out there that made people feel that they could be comfortable and, you know, transparent. So I started studying in 2007, and then, you know, life just got hectic, got married and, you know, did lots of different things. And then I was going, I don't know if any of you guys have had that, but you've got this thing that, you know you're meant to do, but it keeps getting put on the back burner. And then someone keeps like, why don't you do X, Y, and Z? And for me, it was like, why aren't you studying to become a counsellor? And then I was going through, like, me and my wife at the time, we were going through a divorce. And, you know, initially I was like, I'm going to do this counselling course because I want to help people. Like, it's all about supporting people. And then what happened is, like, I didn't realise that the first person that I needed to work on was myself. Right. And that was what the course did.
0: Yeah.
3: You know, and so instead of like looking out a window, it was almost like the course presented a mirror. And I had to stare at myself. So these are my flaws. These are the failings. This is what's going on. These are some stuff from childhood that I haven't solved. This is some of the maybe post-traumatic stress stuff that I've seen from, you know, my friends being murdered or, you know, being inside or whatever it may be. And then just being able to work on myself. So I was a client. You know, as I was seeing a therapist while studying, because that was a part of the training, and then I qualified. And while studying, it was amazing. Me and my wife, we were able to repair our marriage. And, we'll be married 13 years in this month. So, that's kind of a little snapshot. But I think therapy is really important. I think everyone should have a platform or forum with a specialist to just explore and express what they think and what they feel.
0: Do you think the numbers are too sort of few? Do you think access to therapists is too sort of limited? Because I wouldn't actually know personally. I'm one of those people that, like, sometimes I think maybe I do need to see a therapist, a lot of the time I don't, right? If I was to, how easy would it be for me to find a therapist if I decided I needed one?
3: Good question. So sometimes it's like, I do feel there are barriers, and sometimes there are barriers maybe based on culture.
0: Right.
3: And just kind of like how maybe people are brought up in their culture.
0: Of course, a lot of people are kind of taught to kind of keep, don't air out your dirty laundry and all that stuff, you know?
3: So from children, like, you graze your knee in the playground, the child's crying, and we're told, stop crying.
0: Yeah, yeah.
3: Like, almost like your emotions and feelings are not valid in that moment.
0: Yeah.
3: You're feeling pain. But I guess, you know, some people go the GP route, you know, and I would never say don't go that route. But sometimes there could be a waiting list, but I would say go that route. But sometimes it's just literally going on the website. And so there's the BACP, which is a recognised counselling body. And then once you go on that website, you're able to tap in your kind of like your postcode and get to see the therapists that are the closest to you. Then a little kind of like image, it's a BACP plug, image pops up with their little synopsis on the type of therapy. And I always say, like, for me, I think therapy is not tips and techniques. That doesn't, so sometimes that may help, but it's the relationship with the therapist.
0: Right.
3: To me, is where the healing is and where the work starts. Because if you can build a good rapport and real relationship with a therapist, you can almost be your authentic self. And that's the aim, like,
0: For real.
3: And take what you've got in that therapy room wherever you go.
0: So back onto music. How are you splitting your time between being such a sort of necessary and important member of society and being an MC, you know, being a creative, being an artist?
3: Great question, man. It's the beautiful struggle, man. It's the constant balancing being a father, being a husband, you know, a therapist, and outside of that, I manage a mentor program. But it's like my music is always inspired by what I see and feel. So I'm, you know, always kind of writing in my head. So a line might come and I might, you know, formulate like a verse, and all of a sudden, you know, I'm like, oh, wow, I've got two verses and a chorus.
0: Yeah.
3: So, Yeah, so it's just about, like, and my wife being really supportive, like, I get it. When we first met, you was doing music, so it's not like, oh, you're always in the studio, one yeah, to your yeah, fix yeah. up, you know, you're negating your responsibilities. So, yeah, just, I think, for me, the balance of communicating with the people that are in my life mm-hmm. That I have a relationship with, but then ultimately just factoring in time. It's almost like getting a Stanley knife and carving that time. So this time's going to be studio and we're going to make the most of it. So knowing what I'm going to do when I go to the studio.
0: Okay. Well, let's see. Let's listen to how you've made the most of it, man. Would you do us the honour of introducing this song for us?
3: Yeah, cool, man. So this song's called Holding On, and it's just about holding on and not letting go, man. Yeah.

0: can't shake it.
1: That's Holding On by C. Murray, who sits in the studio with us right now. Very deep, very deep message.
2: That's a big vibe, lyrically. Though. Like the construction of the tune is nice as well, man.
1: Good Gregory Porter sort of appearance as well. Nice.
3: Yeah.
1: Held it together, that sort of jazzy element of it very nicely. Unfortunately, we got to say bye to you, mate. Before you go, let people know where they can find you on social media and also where they can listen to that beautiful song.
3: Fantastic. So in terms of the project Broken Lenses, it's on all the streaming platforms, your regulars, you know, Spotify, iTunes, Apple, Tidal, Amazon. 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So I have a show in Brixton, Windmill, this coming Saturday, the Cypher Lounge. So yeah, do check out my music and follow my journey.
1: Amazing, yeah. We will do. Thank you so much.
3: Guys, I want to say thanks for having me as well, man.
1: Not at all, brother.
3: Fan of the show, man.
1: Pleasure was all ours, man. It's nice to know you're a fan of the show as well. If anyone else is a fan, you can listen back to us on www.foobarradio.com. or iTunes or Spotify or eBay, wherever you can find the link. You get
4: Reddit,
1: me. Someone's probably selling
4: Reddit.
1: It on eBay.
2: Yeah.
1: Reddit,
2: Gumtree,
1: the Loot. Get the Loot newspaper. Someone's written it down in there. All of that stuff. We're gonna get in our third guest after this. His name is Tony Njoku, and he is amazing. And but before that, what are we gonna do? We're gonna play a song, aren't we?
4: Yeah, and then we're gonna go into the studio.
1: All right.

the week. Nivelle on the beat, crepes and cold and shit of the week. Head go one sleep, you dig if you know what I mean.

0: That was Naviar with Birthday Drink. And, excuse me, I'm going to burp. No, I'm not. But yeah, I am.
1: It might have been that birthday drink you just had, bro.
0: Yeah, it was. Birthday drink.
2: Okay.
0: You see what I did there?
3: So your birthday?
0: It's not my birthday. It's not my birthday. No. I'm afraid. But you are looking very fetching in that top, can I just say.
1: Yeah, the way
0: it goes
1: with
0: the colour of your hair, you smashed it.
4: What colour is it?
0: You smashed it. It's like a Tiffany's.
2: It's a teal.
0: Is it teal? Is that teal?
2: Teal, that's the colour.
0: Yeah. It's nice. It's shimmery as well because of the fabric of the top. Mm. Where did you get it, can I ask? Or do you not want to say on radio in case everyone rushes there and your secret's at?
3: I didn't actually buy this.
0: Oh, was it a stylist thing?
3: No, it's my brother just gave it to me.
4: So. Nice brother.
0: Your brother smashed it. Yeah. Tony Njoku is who I'm speaking to. Before we even clap, right? You can't clap a mispronunciation, right? And I'm of Nigerian heritage, so I need to make sure that I've pronounced your name right. Is it Njoku or Njoku?
3: It's Njoku.
0: Njoku, there we go. Tony Njoku, ladies and gentlemen. You have to imagine there's a C there. Yeah.
3: See?
0: Yeah.
3: Where?
2: Jock.
0: Between the
4: Jockey.
0: Yeah.
4: Jockey.
0: Between the K and the O.
3: Oh.
4: And Jock.
3: Oh, I see what you're
0: saying. Do you know what I mean? Yeah. But then if you're Nigerian, you know that it's gonna be, there is no C and you just go straight for the Jockey.
3: Yeah.
0: Yeah. Igbo or Yoruba?
3: Igbo.
0: Yeah, same. Igbo.
3: Nice one, man.
0: Yeah, man.
3: Nice one.
0: Nice achievement of mine. You know what I mean? Grew up Igbo. You know what I mean?
3: Yeah.
0: But Natalie is a big fan, and she's made us big fans.
3: Oh, amazing.
0: Because your style of music is very much the left field music that we love to kind of splice the show with, you know? And we file it next to people like... I was going to say Kabaka Pyramid, only because
4: Velvet,
0: he's a guest coming up.
4: Velvet Negroni. Yeah.
0: Velvet Negroni.
4: Kind of Jazz Ingram, JPEG Mafia.
0: Yes.
4: Those kind of artists that you can't really put your finger on what the genre is.
0: Yeah,
4: really,
0: exactly.
4: It's
0: no, it's true.
4: Yeah.
0: It's such, and you've got such a vast kind of array of inspiration, don't you?
3: Oh, for sure.
0: Yeah. Because I've heard of Bjork. But tell us about your other inspirations. I saw a name, Aroni. Was it Aroni?
3: Anoni,
0: sorry.
3: Yeah.
0: Because these are people that we should obviously be finding out about.
3: The Bjork one's a massive one.
0: Yeah.
3: It's just, I kind of just grew up around her. I don't even know why. It wasn't, so around the time I found her music, I was living in Lagos and nobody's
0: listened to Bjork, right?
3: Yeah, it's very random how I came across her stuff, but yeah, man, it's theatrical, it's flamboyant, it's really, really unique.
0: It really is.
3: Like, you can't really, with her stuff, I don't really know anyone who kind of remotely sounds next to her.
0: It's true.
3: That excites me.
0: You know?
3: And that's why I try and, do the stuff I do, try and sort of push the envelope, I guess. Same thing with Anoni, really, it's just like her voice is just incredible.
0: Yeah,
3: she's from that lineage of singers like Nina Simone and Miriam Anderson.
0: Mm-hmm.
3: And it's really powerful, almost guttural, sort of feminine singing, which I really love. And I just wanted to sing like her.
0: Okay.
3: So that's pretty much
0: that plain and simple. I like that.
3: Yeah,
0: I like that.
3: Obviously, I failed.
0: But you carved out your own. I think that's what inspiration's about, though, isn't it?
3: Oh, for sure.
0: It's not about sounding exactly like the person. Yeah. It's just using that as your kind of, I don't know,
2: like foundation in a way.
0: Yeah, but being like, yourself at the same time.
2: To build from it.
0: A hard thing to do, and I think I think. I really love the honesty,
3: it is what it is.
0: absolutely. So who else have you been listening to of late?
3: She mentioned JPEG Mafia. Mm-hmm. Really amazing.
0: Yeah, he's amassed loads of fans recently. Old Peggy.
3: Yeah, man, this is the record he put out last year Veteran came out, just fucking great, man. Fucking all the stuff I like, just that weird sort of internet culture of just like splicing things together and like meme culture and just how abrasive it is. Very punk in a way, right?
0: Yeah, absolutely. I love that
3: about his stuff. So I've been listening to Peggy. Slow Tie as well. He's on that. He's in the same space as
0: Baby absolutely.
3: To me.
0: His shows are mental.
3: Yeah, I haven't been to one yet, but I've heard things. I'm looking forward to that.
0: Definitely got a punk sensibility. Mm. 1,000,000% punk rap
3: for sure. Yeah. For sure. Also, there's a mate of mine called Jerkub. Really South London guy, really really beautiful sort of Americana type of really bluesy stonery guitar music.
0: He sold me at stonery.
3: It's a vibe for sure.
0: With this
3: definitely I probably shouldn't say that.
0: No, you can say what the fuck you like.
2: It's Foo Bar Radio.
3: Fantastic. Yeah,
0: We definitely encourage the use of marijuana.
4: Is this not the first mention we've had on the show of marijuana or weed? Is it like, the first guest or the first person's ever mentioned it? No,
3: cool.
0: You don't get stoned yourself?
3: No,
0: Is that to kind of protect your voice? Or is it you've just never...
3: No, it's just, it slows me down. I can say it. It just slows me down too.
0: Okay.
3: I like uppers.
0: Yeah, okay. It's
3: anything that gets me going.
0: Get up and go type of guy. Okay.
3: Like coffee and...
4: Coffee and Red Bull.
3: Exactly.
0: So we should get into a song, man. Natalie's chomping at the bit.
4: Yes. Of course, I want to play it. We're going to play Confident.
3: Fantastic. Nice one.
0: Would you introduce it for us, though? Because we always get guests to introduce
4: it, and
0: it just sounds nice. Even though Natalie's done it for you.
3: So what do I say?
0: Just whatever you want.
3: Okay, my name's Tony Njoku, and you're going to listen to Confident on FUBAR Radio.

0: That's like, that's, it's, it takes you on a ride, doesn't it?
1: Absolutely. We were just talking about the kind of perceived length of the song and how it's so progressive. It carries on progressing, so you kind of get lost in it and forget about the kind of duration and how long it's been going on for. You're just going, oh yeah, you know, this sound, that sound. I love it, love it.
2: Cheers, man.
1: Tony Njoku joins us in the studio right now, and are the Nuggets here?
3: I don't know. You said it's too. No, yes, I think yes is the answer. Yes, Nuggets are arriving.
0: Did you see the look on Will's face? He was like, yes.
3: Yeah.
4: They're terrified. Will's going to
1: eat them before they get
3: I need to see some of them. You need to bring them in here first. Oh, Will's God. In there. He's eating half the
1: nuggets. They've been counted as well, Will.
3: Right. He'll probably come in, Will. Then he said, there isn't one nugget. According to Will, only one nugget for us to share.
1: Yeah, you know what? Yeah, they only brought one. He's just dead. Greasy lips. Mad greasy lips.
0: Yeah, no, they only sent one.
1: Why does your breath smell like lobster, Will?
3: Right. We have got a game there before. Because lobster nuggets lobster are about nuggets. To arrive for us to try. Otherwise, that's very random.
1: We're doing middle class stuff today.
4: But wow.
3: Yeah, of course. But that does feel quite random. Why, like, why lobster? Why are you saying nuggets and not chicken? Like, without that explanation. Anyway, Tony, we have a game in honour of you being here.
4: Wow.
3: Because you've got a song on your 2018 album, which was, what year are we in? Last year.
4: Last year.
3: HPAC called Surely This Is As Good As It Gets.
4: Yes.
3: So what I'm going to do is I'm going to play all three of you a clip from a song that is taken from one of the artist's most acclaimed albums. Okay. Yes. If you think that this album is the artist's highest rated album on Metacritic, then it will be Surely This Is As Good As It Gets. If you think they have a better album in their back catalogue, according to Metacritic, then it cannot get better, or it can get better.
1: Right.
3: Either, or you could just put yes or no, basically.
1: Yeah,
3: it's quite,
1: it's
3: quite lengthy, sounds, isn't it? It's quite lengthy.
1: A bit more
3: okay,
1: viral.
3: So we're going to start. Remember, this is Metacritic and how it's been rated. Mm.
0: How many are there? Six?
3: There's five, and there can be a bonus if you would like there to be.
2: Okay. Five different artists.
3: Yes, five different artists, five different answers. Okay, but we're going to start with... So this is from The Blueprint. This is Jay-Z's album, The Blueprint. Now, is this his highest...
1: Is that your favourite Jigger album? Can I just ask?
0: No.
1: Is that your favourite Jigger album? It's not mine.
0: No, because Reasonable Doubt, yeah. Exactly.
1: Reasonable Doubt, yeah. But Black Album as well. Something like Black Album. Love Black Album. Love Kingdom Come as well. Kingdom Come is so underrated.
0: I didn't like Kingdom Come.
1: Fucking big boy album.
3: Okay, but
2: can I put something out there?
1: Yeah, of course you can.
2: I think 444 is the best one.
1: Okay, fair play. Fair play.
2: I just feel No ID's my guy.
1: Yeah,
2: so the production.
0: He actually produced two Blazing Squad songs.
1: That's a proper.
0: No ID. Yeah.
1: Wow.
0: We done a song called Rolling and a song called Hold On. He produced them.
1: Okay.
0: No. Yeah.
1: Interesting fact there. Fair
3: we
1: play.
3: Learn something new about Marcel every week. But is the Blueprint? Write it down. Is it the highest rated according to Metacritic album of Jay-Z's? Yes or no?
2: That's tough. Man.
3: It is tough.
1: People that go on Metacritic, the Venn diagram, it doesn't touch the people that listen to Jay-Z.
3: Okay. Well, we've got Jay-Z, but now we move on to. All the girls pass the weed to your motherfucking man. This is College Dropout, Kanye.
0: That's got to be.
3: Is this the highest rated?
0: Or 808s and Heartbreak.
2: There's not. Sorry, I wish.
3: Inside voice, guys. Oh, no. Inside voice, because.
1: No, he's just putting out albums. That's
3: two,
1: the,
3: yeah.
1: Well, that's a good album.
3: Yeah.
2: It's a great album.
0: Fantastic. It is a great album.
1: Yeah. Twisted Dark Fantasy as well.
0: That's my
3: album. That's your favourite.
1: My favourite's Graduation, though. Nah. Not gonna lie.
2: Mine's probably Jesus.
3: That makes sense.
1: That makes sense.
3: Right. Okay, well, we had Kanye. Now we have.

0: Marshall Mathers EP is the highest rated, according to Metacritic, album of Eminem.
1: Ooh, that's all sick of tying the bean and lying that I was just dying and get fired and dropped from my label.
2: Everything
1: stop
2: up to the Eminem show was
0: sick. I'm not
2: sick.
0: Mr. NSYNC.
2: But the Marshall Mathers LP, I think that was the one that just set it all off, innit?
3: Yeah.
0: Mm. You know, popular album. A lot of his are popular albums.
2: Like this whole quiz. Yeah, like I was in Cyprus last week for a wedding, and we was having this conversation about the best rap albums by each individual person.
4: Yeah,
2: so
4: yeah.
2: Literally, like,
0: okay.
3: Oh, yeah.
0: Well, yes or no to Marshall Mathers EP. Okay, now. Outkast, Franconia.
2: Oh.
0: Is that the highest rated album?
3: Critically.
0: No, Metacritic.
3: Metacritically.
4: What does Metacritic? It's people that go on website to voice their disapproval of stuff.
0: Yeah, because it's more disapproval than approval, right?
4: But it's got the word critic in it, so you obviously are a dick if you go on
3: album reviews, like official reviews.
0: Yeah, of all of their albums, they get rated. Is this the highest rated album of Outkasts?
4: On Metacritic?
2: I don't know how I'm doing, because I'm going based on my opinion.
0: Okay, well, let's move it on now to...
4: Actually, no, I'm not actually. Not all the time.
3: Yeah, not all the time.
0: Okay. But let's move on now too. Rihanna.
3: I don't know
2: what album is that.
0: Good Girl Gone Bad.
4: Right.
3: I like Rihanna, but I don't ever listen to an album by her.
4: Yeah, I don't think I've listened to a whole Rihanna album, but I love Bear of her music.
3: Yeah, exactly.
4: Though,
3: yeah.
4: I think I've listened to the whole of the one after Good Girl Gone Bad. What was it? It was
2: Disturbia.
4: I think I've listened to all of Anti. Was R her last one? Do you know what album's sick as well? The one with Thingy on it. When I look outside my window, I can't get no peace of mind. When I look outside my window. With SZA on it. I can't remember the name of that song.
2: That's a newer one though, isn't it?
4: It's quite new, but I don't know if it's the last one. Fucking hell, Rihanna's so confusing.
0: That's right, such a big one. Because that is the final. We've got a bonus. I want some answers now, please. So, guess first. Tony, Jay-Z's The Blueprint. Is that the highest rating? Okay.
2: I said yes as well.
0: You said yes?
4: I said no.
0: Surely, this is as good as it gets. Marcel and Tony get a point.
3: Hey,
0: that is correct.
3: There you go.
4: That's bollocks.
0: Marcel, Kanye West, The College Dropout. Is that the highest?
2: No.
0: No. Tony, what are you saying? You're saying no? What are you saying, Michael?
4: No.
0: You're correct. It is, in fact, no. My Beautiful Dark Twisted Fantasy.
2: That's got to be. It's so sick.
0: Yeah, Eminem, Marshall Mathers EP, Michael Payne. Is that the highest rated album according to Metacritic?
4: I think it is.
0: Okay, but what did you write down?
4: Or maybe second. So,
0: You said yes?
2: Yes.
4: Short answer is yes.
0: Yeah, you're correct. That is correct, that's good. So, Outkasts.
2: What do you say?
4: Yeah,
0: Marcel, no.
3: No.
0: I'm afraid. That is as good as it gets. It is, in fact, their highest rated album.
2: No way. Better than Speaker Box and
0: Music? Yeah.
4: That's their high selling. That's their high selling albums.
2: It's the ratings.
4: I would have thought Aquemini would have been.
0: Well, I got 95 for that
3: that's
0: album.
3: What I thought.
0: Mm. So it's 95 point, according to Metacritic. It's the highest rated album.
4: Stan Coney, you're a sick, though.
3: Yeah.
4: It's a sick album.
0: They're
3: all great.
4: You know,
0: I would not have thought. Okay. Where are we at? Marcel, Rihanna, Good Girl Gone Bad. You said no?
4: No.
3: I put question mark. I don't know.
0: What are we saying though? What are you saying? Yes or no?
3: You guys go no. Yeah.
0: You're saying no. You are right. It is in fact no. Rated R. 75 rated R's got. I mean,
4: that
0: has 72.
4: Rude Boy on it. Rated R.
0: Yes, it does. Yes.
4: Did it have Rude Boy on it?
0: Okay, so that's the final. So really, Michael Payne, you're in the last place, second place with three.
4: Not even just last place, the last place.
0: Sorry. Tony and Marcel, you've got four each, which does mean we take it to the bonus.
4: Winner takes all. Can I get involved? We're doing winner takes all, yeah? All right. Put all the chips back on the motherfucking table.
2: You're right.
4: Put all those chips on. I want to see all those chips.
0: Be between those two, right, doesn't it?
2: No, you can't.
4: If it's winner takes all,
2: there's another game later.
4: Doesn't it just put us back on a level playing field?
0: No.

0: it have only heard this album.
1: That's what I'm saying.
2: They've not delved into maybe his back catalogue, have they? So, what do you think?
1: I'm going to say yes.
2: Okay. What are you going to say, Tony? Tony wins.
0: Yay!
2: But not by much.
0: Nigerian solidarity.
2: Let me tell you, the actual album is To Pimp a Butterfly, yeah, which was 96.
0: Which was
2: 96, but this album, damn, got 95, so it's literally one point away from it.
0: Even that surprises me, because I thought it would have been, well, not the debut, but this technically his second album.
2: Okay.
1: Good Kids.
0: Good Kid Gone Bad, yeah. But Good Kid Matt City. Good Kid Gone Bad. I've got Rihanna on the brain still. Honestly.
2: Okay, well, well done, Tony. You're our first winner.
1: So what do I win?
0: Congratulations.
2: You win the show, actually.
0: Yeah, the show now is named The Tony and Jockey Show.
3: It's fantastic. I've always won my own radio show.
0: Thank you so much for coming through to join us,
3: man. My pleasure, man.
0: Like I said, Natalie's made us all big fans of you, so it's a real pleasure to have you come in and grace us with your presence and that beautiful shirt and that beautiful hair. Let people know where they can find you on social media and where they can listen to music and watch videos and all that good stuff.
3: On Instagram, it's Tony Njoku Artist. I think that's just on everything, really. Mm-hmm. Tony Njoku, Njoku Artist, and that's Tony, TonyNjoku, and then Artist. And, what was the other question?
0: Where can people find, like, music and videos?
3: Music, just Google. Spotify, mm-hmm. YouTube, all the normal places, mm-hmm. It's all there.
0: Brilliant.
3: Yeah.
0: Brilliant. So, nice. Thank you so much once again. That's Tony Njoku, ladies and gentlemen. We're going to get into a song now. When we come back, we should be talking to our last guest. Last but not least, it's Kabaka Pyramid
2: and Lobster Nuggets. We're talking to them too.
0: We're going to be talking to the Lobster Nuggets.
4: Yeah.

0: That's Way 2 by Flo Hyo, an MC that we're all big fans of.
1: Massive.
0: In the room. Did we have a song before that? No, we didn't. We only played one song. We usually double drop it around this time.
2: Time to double drop.
0: So Natalie can go take a poo. Just had to slide that in there.
2: What the fuck?
0: I'm joking.
1: Wow. Baited on live radio.
0: Trouble. Is it not April the 1st today? Sorry, what are you doing?
2: Don't
0: be like that.
2: No nuggets.
0: Speaking of nuggets, she's crushed my box as well. I wanted to keep that as a souvenir.
2: Okay, you can have my one.
0: Damn.
2: But what has arrived into the studio? Two very good things.
0: I guess,
2: and food.
0: The main one, which I'll say later. I'll have to say it later. If I said it now, then that would have been a lie. But the first one is some spicy lobster nuggets. Yeah. They've kindly been sent by Burger and Lobster. I'm sure a lot of you have eaten at the restaurant.
1: Burger and Lobster is a bad man thing. I can't even lie to you.
0: It is, isn't it?
1: The fact that they've actually sent us in some spicy lobster nuggets has got me gassed.
0: This is mental.
2: Yeah, they came out on the 27th of August.
0: And they just got here now.
2: And apparently you can only get them in restaurants after 8 p.m.
1: Okay.
2: Like a late night craving.
1: Oh, so it's like a McDonald's. You can't only get the breakfast at a certain time.
0: So
2: the six that come in these boxes.
0: Very nice, 15, well-presented sort of box. It kind of resembles McDonald's. Yeah,
1: but it's black and matte. It's black and gold.
2: Yeah. £15.95 for six lobster. Lovely.
0: That's how much it will set you back, but it's worth it. I think.
2: Yeah, absolutely.
0: You've got a choice of dips as well. You've got truffle mayo and lemon mayo. Natalie, you're not a fan of lemon mayo,
2: though,
0: are you?
2: I'm not a fan of any mayo.
0: I am in the right kind of doses.
2: There's not the right dose is zero. That's the dose that you want of mayonnaise. No. It's nasty.
0: With a bit of flavour added to it, I'm sure.
2: Okay, I like to have my nuggets nude, not coated in anything else. Would you like a nugget?
3: You know, I'm good.
0: Sure.
2: Okay.
0: Natalie's glad, actually.
2: Yeah, I was like, that's a good answer.
0: It's a lot of money in that nugget, you know?
1: This nugget, they taste good.
0: I think I might invest mine. I don't know if I want to eat one.
1: You know what? They don't taste like nuggets. They taste like fritters. Like, if you ever...
0: Of course. Good Friday fritters.
1: Yeah, they got
3: some
1: spice.
3: Like fritters.
0: They don't they?
1: They got spice in the thing as well.
0: Would you like one?
4: No,
0: you sure?
1: They're good. I'm not gonna lie to you. They're good. You sure? You don't want to try one?
3: We're good, man. Vegan, you know.
2: It's spicy batter. They're made with tender chunks of fresh Atlantic lobster, sustainably. Am I saying that right? Sourced from the coast of Nova Scotia, and coated in a mouth-watering spicy batter. Batter, it says here. That tastes like a warming cuddle on a winter evening. And my God, we need one of those for winter coming soon.
0: Specific.
2: Delicious.
0: Very specific, isn't it? Very specific.
2: Very specific. Anyway, £15.95 for burger and lobster. What is our thoughts?
0: My thoughts are I will definitely do it. I pay for these.
2: Yeah.
1: Yeah, 100%. 100%.
0: I feel I'd like pay for these. I'm not going to tell you where I'd get the money from, but I'd pay for them.
1: I feel like I might go there.
2: Yeah, for these.
1: Pretty soon.
2: Get them.
0: Little date. To be fair, you might as well go on a date now, because otherwise, you know, you've only used that outfit once to go to the Houses of Parliament.
1: True,
0: you get me?
1: Yeah. Yeah. No, I mean, I might as well just do a thing in this outfit.
0: You need to take
1: a waste outfit.
2: That is an outfit that goes from Parliament to a date.
0: Yeah,
2: without any change on it.
1: It's true.
0: And what's the conversation going to be about? What you been up to today? Oh, not much, man.
2: Just wheel up that Sky News alert and be like, "What have I been doing today? I believe Sky News have been posting about me anyway."
0: Anyway, Kabaka Pyramid is our third and final guest, final guest of the day. Thank you so much for joining us, sir.
3: Blessed love. Greetings. Am I using the right part of the mic?
1: Yeah, you sounded loud and clear.
0: Yeah.
3: Good?
0: Yeah. I was just saying earlier on.
3: Oh, is this side louder?
2: All
3: right, cool.
2: Perfect. Yeah.
0: All good. I was just going to say, or in fact, I did already say when the mics were down that we've completed radio because we've got the sort of holy trinity of the new school, reggae artists, yourself and Protege and Chronix. You've all passed through the hallowed walls.
3: Congratulations.
0: Mm-hmm. Thank you very much, man. It feels good.
2: Thank you for helping us complete it.
0: Honestly, man, it's really an absolute pleasure to have you. But this isn't at all your first time in London, is it?
3: Definitely not.
0: You're a bit of a regular now, aren't you?
3: Yeah, yeah. We often come and do shows, promo. You know what I mean? It's an important city for reggae music. So
0: absolutely.
3: We have to come and represent. You know, I have family here too, so.
0: Nice. So do you not need to waste money on Airbnbs and hotels and all that? Or do you still ball out a little bit?
3: I mean, sometimes it's still up for, you know what I mean?
1: You need your space.
3: Yeah, sometimes you have your space.
0: You definitely need
3: a day or
0: space.
3: Two and you go, you know, make sure your family good and thing.
0: Yeah, absolutely. What's your favorite thing to do when you come to London? Do you have one?
3: Well, I just did my favorite thing for the first time on Sunday, even though I didn't get the result I wanted, but I went to the Arsenal Tottenham game.
0: Guna. Of course, okay. I had no doubt. I saw the word and I was like,
1: it's true.
3: Never.
0: Why would any self-respecting person support Tottenham?
1: You know
0: what?
1: Come on, real talk. We should have definitely won that game.
0: We should have.
3: 100%. Yeah, no, for sure. We deserve to. We had the chances. You know, it was a shame, but. You know, it was my first time watching a game in England, so
1: yeah,
3: it was a good game to watch. You know?
1: For Arsenal fans, it's the best game to watch. You know what I mean?
3: For sure.
0: NLD, man, you can't. There's no better game than the North
3: like every time I come to England, I try to watch a game. I ask people to get tickets for me. Okay. They always say, "Oh, it's hard to get tickets." So I just end up buying tickets myself. This time,
0: of course.
3: You know,
0: of
3: just
0: course.
3: Never wait on nothing, and just took. I took my cousin. You know, it was his birthday Wednesday.
0: Brilliant. So, nice birthday present. Yeah, is he a neutral or is he a Guna as well?
3: He was a Guna on the day, but he's Chelsea.
1: Nah, you know though, you know, like I can appreciate that though.
0: I
3: kind of appreciate how he, you know what I mean, how he dealt with the situation. Because as a Chelsea fan, he was in it with me, you know what I mean? Because even when the second goal scored, it's like This white guy was sitting on beside us and it's like everybody just excited and the trio was just hugging each other.
0: Honestly, I think only two things can get you doing that: music and football.
3: Exactly,
0: brings people together.
3: Races,
0: you know?
3: Everything. Yeah,
0: absolutely,
3: for sure.
0: Absolutely. Apart from like the idiots, you know, that kind
3: yeah,
0: of
3: yeah. You hear about this thing going on with Lukaku over
0: in Italy. This is exactly what I was gonna go on to.
3: And even Rashford them with the penalty and. Yeah, by them is,
0: it's disgusting.
3: Crazy.
0: It's disgusting, you know. But you know, we won't let them kind of
3: ruin the
0: something
3: joy.
0: So special.
3: Nah,
0: you
3: exactly.
0: know,
3: the beautiful game, man.
0: Absolutely, the beautiful game, 100%. But on to music. Were you over here for Notting Hill Carnival as well?
3: Yes, definitely. We didn't do anything official there this year, but
0: yeah, because you were there last year.
3: Two years ago.
0: Yeah, Toddler T, wasn't it?
3: Yeah, Toddler
0: T. I was right next to you.
3: We're actually shooting a video with Akala. Okay, the song I did with Akala. We're shooting the video for it, so
0: brilliant.
3: You know, that was the whole vibe 2 years ago, and this year we did SW4 with Chase and Status.
0: Brilliant,
3: on the
0: Saturday, you just collabed with
3: Sunday.
0: Them, haven't you, as well?
3: Yeah, just collab with them. Yeah. So that was pretty big for me, you know, and definitely getting some exposure, doing some different type of shows with them.
0: Of course, because SW4 will be something that as a is it something that you wouldn't be used to as a reggae
3: definitely
0: performer?
3: Definitely not used to it. But it was good to see, you know, how much people come out for, you know, the jungle vibe.
0: This is the thing, because it's all music, it's all reggae, the ancestor of all of this, the grandfather,
3: absolutely,
0: grandmother. Yeah. Absolutely. Or still active pups, you know, just having bare kids still, you know.
3: Exactly.
0: Do you know what I mean? Some of them are first generation, straight after reggae, you know? I don't even see it as a grandfather. I just see it as a father, but still, you know what I mean?
3: Exactly. Still around and well.
0: Yeah, 100%. 100%.
3: For sure,
0: we should get into, because you've got new music, and we should get into a song. If you do us the honour of introducing it for us.
3: Yeah, well, this song is called Reggae Music. It's produced by Natural Eye from my album Contraband. Check it out. Original.

0: Reggae music by Kabaka Pyramid, who joins us in the studio right now, our fourth and final guest, and it's a massive pleasure to have him in. That was a big tune. I don't trust people that don't like reggae music.
1: You can't trust anyone who doesn't like reggae music.
2: Have you ever met anyone that doesn't?
0: No, and the day I do, I might go down for murder or something like that.
2: It's best
0: I think
2: not
0: I'd
2: to
0: be
2: ask.
0: Doing society a favour. Because that person's going to go on to be a serial killer.
2: Yeah.
0: You know what I mean? They're going to be a sociopath. It's like the whole thing, would you go back in time to kill Hitler? I'd be doing them a favour. If I meet someone that doesn't like reggae music, it's the equivalent of going back in time to kill Hitler.
2: Okay. Well, what I think, instead of killing them, just put them headphones on. Like, take them away for a while. Give them a 5 stretch or something. Mm. Just headphones on, listening to reggae all day, all day, all day. They will come out liking it.
0: Yeah, that's true.
2: And then
0: that's
2: we save a life.
0: Yeah, that's true. Yeah, it's true.
2: Okay,
0: it's
2: peace
0: true.
2: And love. Anyway, come back a pyramid. You've got a song.
3: I agree.
2: Thank you. called All For One. I'm going to play you 3 songs that have come out in the same year. 2 of these songs reached number 4 in the UK charts. 1 of them came in at number 5. I want you to write down the song that you think is number 5 instead of number 4 in the charts.
3: Number
2: okay?
3: 5, right?
2: Yeah. Let's play. So here is number... Oh, how many is there? 1, 2, 3, 4, 5. We could do 5 and a bonus if you want. Yeah?
0: Let's do that.
2: Winner takes all. Here's number 1, though.

0: Nelly Furtado. It's 2001.
1: All right, so...
0: Which song out of those got to number five?
2: Shit.
0: Two of them went to number four. One of them went to number five. Which one went to number five? Out of Gorillaz, Missy or Nelly Furtado? Write it down.
3: Hmm.
0: It's tricky.
3: Hmm. Yeah. Hmm, indeed.
0: Hmm. We all got something.
3: Yeah.
0: Kabaka got something? Everyone?
4: Yeah.
0: Okay. So let's move on. And then we're moving now to... If this is number, I hope this is correct, to 2005.

0: such a tune.
1: 50 Cent's Candy Shop, Akon Locked Up, and Amory One Thing. But which,
2: Amory,
1: sorry. But which one
2: I'm
1: went to number?
2: I'm part of the Amory fan club, and I got around to okay. the correct pronunciation.
1: Thank
2: of
1: you for
2: name.
1: Telling me. I will not forget Amory. No, which one went to number 5 instead of number 4? Two went to number 4.
3: What was the second song?
1: Akon. Locked Ooh. Up or Akon as it I believe it's really called just it's good to have the
2: 50
1: right.
2: Kent 50 yeah. Kent before
1: 50
2: that.
1: Kent yeah. yeah yeah yeah it's good to have the right we all got something mm-hmm. okay
2: fuck
1: moving on
3: this
1: to
3: is all guesswork.
1: To number
2: yeah,
1: 3
2: it is, isn't it? It
1: this is 1998 now
4: oh. surely this what? Went number 1
3: that's what I'm saying
1: no,
4: surely
1: no, no.
4: Is
1: no, no, no.
4: Cute.

0: tune. All of them should have gone number one.
1: Well, two went to four, one went to five. Aerosmith, I Don't Want to Miss a Thing.
2: I can't believe that didn't go number
0: one. That's a mazza. That year, no one was listening to the top three songs in the world. No. No one was. I mean, now they got there.
1: But was it Aerosmith, I Don't Want to Miss a Thing, Beastie Boys, Intergalactic, or Jennifer Page, Crush, that went to number five and not number four?
2: I'm just guessing.
1: Okay, that's all you can do, Marcel. Unless you study the charts, that's all you can do.
3: Like my sugar with coffee and cream.
1: Moving to 1999 now with Basement Jack's Rendezvous.
0: Don't remember this one, boy.
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1: Lauryn Hill, X Factor.
2: It's a big cut.
1: Lauryn Hill, X Factor, Mariah Carey, Heartbreaker. Which one went to number five?
4: Which one's the what's the first one called?
0: Rendezvous.
1: Which apparently none of you have heard of.
0: Never heard of that one.
1: That was off the first album, the Red Alert album.
3: Right.
1: It was the second. I think it might be their second single. Facts, or maybe not facts, because I'm 100% sure. speculation. Okay. Okay, finally, number five. This is from 1982 now.

0: No, it didn't.
1: Not in the UK charts. Maybe
2: who
1: in the
2: was
1: US
2: that
1: charts.
2: People?
1: So we had Duran Duran's Hungry Like the Wolf, Funboy 3 with Bananarama, It Ain't What You Do, It's the Way That You Do It, and Marvin Gaye's Sexual Healing.
3: No kids were born in 1982.
0: That's what I'm saying.
1: Funboy 3, though, of course, has Terry Hall from The Specials. That was his like side band,
3: right.
1: Which he did a lot with Bananarama.
3: Okay,
1: who is it? Duran, Funboy 3 or Marvin Gaye that got to number 5? I'm going to take answers.
3: Can't believe that.
1: We're starting with 2001.
3: History's tragic.
1: Who do you have? Who went to number 5, not number 4?
0: I have Missy.
1: Missy Elliott. Okay, Marcel, who have you got?
4: I've got Gorillaz.
1: Okay, what have you got, Michael?
3: I've got Missy.
1: It was Nelly Furtado.
3: Wow.
4: I actually thought it went to number 1. I was confused by that.
1: Okay, Marcel, who did you pick out of 50 Cent, Akon, and A-Marie?
4: Akon.
1: Okay.
0: Akon.
1: You picked Akon. Who have you got? It is Akon. So yes. Point there for myself. Okay. Aerosmith, Beastie Boys, or Jennifer Page? What are you saying, Michael Payne?
3: Beastie Boys.
1: Mm-hmm. What do you say, Rebecca? Jennifer Page.
4: Jennifer Page.
1: Beastie Boys. It was about Beastie Boys. It's Intergalactic that got to number 5. Basement Jacks, Lauryn Hill, and Mariah Carey. What do we think?
4: I went for Basement Jacks.
1: Okay.
0: Yeah, me too.
3: Yep. I went Basement Jacks, but I've got a feeling it's Mariah
1: Carey. It's Mariah Carey. It is Mariah Carey. Okay. Duran Duran, Funboy 3, and Marvin Gaye. Who got to number 5?
4: I went for Duran Duran.
1: Yep.
0: Marvin Gaye.
3: Marvin Gaye.
1: Duran Duran.
4: Yes!
3: Oh, my God.
1: So, Marcel wins.
3: That's so annoying.
1: 1 point for Michael, go back up. 2 points for Marcel. But I do feel like because we have a bonus.
3: Winner takes all, man.
1: No. I'll tell you what, Marcel. Marcel is the winner. It's all for second place now.
0: Yeah, five for
1: Okay,
0: five
1: that's
0: silver.
1: A big fair to you, Marcel, on your turn. See what's happening. Okay, let's go. Yeah, well done, Marcel.
3: Just winning at life right now. He's come from the hands of Parliament to fuck up 2 games. There's nothing. A burger and lobster after this.
4: Okay.
3: There's nothing, cuz.
1: This is from 1995, okay? Here comes

0: Here comes the hot stepper. Bobby Brown 2 can play that game. Jesus. TLC Waterfalls.
1: All number one worthy songs, man.
2: That's how good the music was back in the day, innit? You know what I'm saying?
3: Yeah, for real.
4: It seems like it's always a song that you'll think is number one.
0: Okay. So actually, I think we've got a mix up here. Two of these went to number four, one went to number three, right? Yeah?
3: Okay. Changing the game on us
2: Confusing.
4: All right. So, what are we asking then?
0: Which one went to number three? Here comes the hot stepper. Two can play that game. And all waterfalls. What are we saying?
4: Waterfalls, Misa.
2: I said waterfalls as well.
0: Did you say waterfalls?
3: I'm going to go two can play that game.
0: Michael Payne is second place.
3: Yes! My sister had that song on tape. It's a big tune. It's a big tune, man. Like it was the kind of era when Thingy was being like quite commercial, like trance music.
2: Yeah.
3: And someone I still don't even know whether Bobby Brown was aware that he was over that song. Or if someone got a "It Better If You Want to Leave." That was a tune still.
4: Yeah.
3: Shout out Bobby Brown, but you know, kind of, but not really. we still remember Whitney. We're going to go into the last 9 minutes of the show. We've still got Kabaka Pyramid with us. We should get into a story. That's what we should do.
0: Okay.
3: Since we've got 9 minutes left. Don't you think?
0: I think, yeah, why not? Yeah,
4: what kind of story there?
3: Well, we've read the one about the sloth developing the new beer, haven't we?
0: Yeah,
3: it's
0: we
3: cutting
0: have.
3: Edge. It's only cutting edge journalism we deal with on this show. Oh, did you not know this? Okay, cool. Maybe we can recap on that. Yeah. So a sloth has helped to develop a new beer in the Los Angeles Zoo Botanical Gardens and has helped the annual fundraiser brew. Each year, the zoo brews a speciality beer, because this is American journalism, it's written specialty, with ingredients selected by one of the resident animals. This year, Charlie the two-toed sloth was laid out a platter consisting of zucchini, squash, roses, pears, yams, and beets. And Charlie went straight for the roses and pears, which were then selected for the beer's flavour. The beer named Slothenbrau.
2: How long did it take for him to actually get over
3: for
2: to...
3: For real.
2: For real.
3: I reckon after a while they just got fed up. I reckon they just chose anything because they were like, this is going to take too fucking long, you know? Yeah. I reckon he was actually going to go for the zucchini and squash. But they were like, the other ones were closest. But yeah, so the beer named Slothenbrau has been described as somewhere between an ale and a lager with a distinct German Kolsch vibe, and has been available for purchase at the LA Zoo since the 2nd of August. So if anyone goes to LA Zoo, you can drink a beer picked by a sloth. Last year, the Ranger the Black Bear selected a hibiscus and honey flavoured brew. Maybe that's still
4: on sale. Do they change the way they brew the beer based on what those ingredients are?
3: Yeah. I have no idea.
4: It's probably the same process, but just throw them in.
3: Yeah, fling them into the beer maker. I don't even know how you make beer, to be honest.
0: You tread on it. Is that
2: no,
0: wine?
2: No, that's the wine.
3: That's wine,
2: Bloody hell, man.
3: Beer's the same, but a bear does it. Yeah, you should get a bear to tread on it.
0: I don't know if I would drink that. But if you had to have an animal make a decision for you, as to what make a new flavour of beer, wine, whatever, which animal would it be?
2: Oh, if I had a... Okay.
0: Anything.
3: Yeah. You had to pick an animal to pick a beer for you.
2: If I had to pick an animal to pick a beer, I think I would choose... It's a very hard question. It's
0: never
2: thought
0: you've never been asked that before.
4: Definitely
0: I imagine.
4: Choose a herbivore animal.
3: Yeah, yeah.
0: Oh, okay.
4: A carnivore.
3: It's true.
2: Like a giraffe.
4: Trust
2: a
4: flesh in there.
2: A giraffe.
3: I wouldn't trust a carnivore to be. Did you know that non-vegan beer?
2: Drink.
3: Did you know that non-vegan beer used to be filtered through fish guts.
0: And wine.
4: I hear that Guinness is something they use some kind of animal thing in the processing.
3: Right.
4: And they said that when it's done, there's no more trace left. So technically it is safe, but it's a part of the process, so I don't know.
3: So you're a beer fan yourself?
4: Well, I mostly drink like wines personally.
0: Yeah. Wine, let's talk about wine. What type of wine do you like?
4: Like red. Yeah,
0: red. Okay.
4: But like
0: wine.
4: Real good
0: wine.
4: Quality. Like can't deal with the heartburn type of red wine. Ooh. I like the the real good
3: no
4: quality,
3: cheap rouge
4: like
3: now.
4: French,
3: no cheap rouge.
4: Well, Southern France.
3: Yeah. Okay. Yeah. Classy, classy.
0: I like that. That. One glass and you've got heartburn. Yeah, yeah. What can the hell? I don't drink red wine because I don't like the room. I will have it if it's been in a fridge.
2: Mm. Yeah, don't like room temperature.
0: I can't.
2: Nah,
0: I like hot drinks, not cold drinks.
3: Okay. Can you not? Oh, right. So, but do most people drink red wine at room temperature?
0: I think so. Over in this country, but in Italy or Spain or wherever, European place, they it's not kind of a sin to put wine in the fridge there. Over
4: yeah,
0: here,
4: no, white
0: it's
4: wine for sure
0: they
4: were putting in the
3: yeah.
4: fridge.
3: Oh, yeah, yeah, yeah. Warm white is long.
4: Yeah.
3: That's long.
0: Yeah, no, you can't have that. Mm. And rosé has to go in the fridge. No one's drinking room temperature rosé.
3: Yeah, okay. Unless well, maybe I'll try these spicy lobster. The next time I have these spicy lobster nuggets, I'll have them with a glass. So what would you suggest, white or red?
0: Well, white.
3: Yeah.
0: Because I hate red. But... but... Or a chilled red. I don't know. I think with... I don't know. Fish is white, isn't it? White wine tends to go with
3: yeah.
0: fish.
3: Yeah, they yeah. do say...
2: Drink red with like red meat and stuff
3: yeah,
2: like that. Yeah,
3: right. Okay. Well, feel like a real
4: burn,
3: feel like a carnivore, innit?
4: Acid, you know.
3: Burn. Feel like a proper savage, innit? Drinking red wine with like a bloody steak, like King Henry VIII or something.
0: Well, thank you again to Burger and Lobster for sending us those.
3: Yeah, shout out to Burger and Lobster, man.
2: Burger
3: they
2: and
3: were
2: Lobster,
3: paying.
2: I love you. Like,
3: they were very paying. $15.95 they will set you back at a Burger and Lobster restaurant, but only after 8 because that's when the lobsters are cool with being killed.
0: Oh God!
2: Wow!
3: I'm joking. Well, they're not. Aren't they technically knocked out or something?
0: Well, no, they're not, are they? Because the lobster, the ones that you see in some restaurants, just
4: yeah,
0: are in the
4: living
0: they're in,
4: and
0: yeah,
4: then
0: they pick them out, and you go. Yeah. Which I don't definitely don't like. They go, which lobster would you like? You pick it out and then
2: yeah,
0: essentially.
2: I can't really roll like that.
3: Yeah, I don't want to build up a rapport with the lobster and that. I'm not trying to be friends.
2: This one looks really friendly. Like, yeah. that one.
3: He waved at me.
2: Yeah.
0: No, I don't like that.
3: Okay. Well, let's get into our last song. Yeah. I want to say thank you to Kabaka Pyramid.
4: Not only for passing through,
3: but for helping us complete radio with the Holy Trinity of the new school of reggae, which is himself, Protégé, and Chronix. I want to thank Tony and Joku for coming in and being his amazing flamboyant self. I want to thank C. Murray for coming in and talking to us about like the sort of difference between making music and being a therapist. Mm. And shout out to Chantal Jackson for coming in to talk to us about her experiences in Jamaican theatre and being making the transition to film. 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Next up's Callum McSwiggan, but we're going to end on a song. We'll see you next week.

0: Nick Helm and Nathaniel Metcalf's fan club.
1: I think I can hear myself. Can you hear yourself?
2: I can hear myself.
1: Doing a sound check. That's great. Maybe you want to check out whether the third mic is working, Natalie. Do you think the third mic is working? Do you want to talk into it?
3: Yeah, that's good.
2: That's good.
1: Can you just talk second into mic. It? Can you talk
3: yeah,
1: into it?
3: I can hear.
1: And make sure you keep
3: quiet.
1: Your head pointing at me so that we can see you on the camera. Headphones are a bit quiet,
3: yeah,
1: are they?
3: Can you tell? I think they're a bit quiet, these. I can't.
2: And
1: how do I turn them up? How do I turn them up?
3: Can you hear in your headphones?
2: I can hear in my headphones, yeah.
1: You can't hear anything in your headphones?
3: The black knob over there.
1: The black knob over there. There you go. How about now?
3: No, I'm going to have to fix it.
1: You didn't make any noise once you changed
3: it. I can't hear in my head.
1: Okay, have you got the wrong headphones on?
3: No.
1: You're listening to Five Star Fan Club. my name's Nick Helm.
2: My name's Nathaniel Metcalf.
1: And you're listening to Nick and
2: Nathaniel Metcalf's
1: fan club. First rule of fan club is
2: tell your friends
1: about fan club. Second rule of fan club is please, for the love of God,
2: tell your friends.
1: Tell your friends about.
2: Tell your friends.
1: Tell your friends about
2: fan club.
1: Club.
2: Club.
1: It's not like we rehearsed.
2: It is rehearsed.
1: We do rehearse. We've
2: before.
1: Been rehearsing all bloody week. Yeah, that's right. Lower the microphone. Yes, one for the people. One for our live studio audience. Everybody in the audience, can you all say hello?
2: Wow! Thanks, everyone.
1: Yeah, that's great.
2: All right.
1: Come on, guys.
2: Come on.
1: Our podcast is live this week from the. They know when to shut up, I tell you that. From the London Palladium. We're very excited about that. Good. All right. So, this isn't a show yet.
2: No,
1: but it will be.
2: It will be. It's happening.
1: So what day is this? This is Friday?
2: This is Friday, the 31st of May.
1: Friday the 31st of May. So that is going to be the week after next.
2: Yeah.
1: Yeah, it's a pre-record. It's a pre-record. We're pre-recording because we've got a special guest today and he's only in the country for a limited amount of time, which means that we are going to be... I mean, I've seen a bunch of stuff over the weekend and I wanted to talk about it, and it is very... It's sort of time-specific. But also I think that it'll still be around. It's on Netflix. It'll still be around. But
2: this is fine.
1: But I'll be talking about stuff that I saw this weekend, and you'll be thinking that's not just out. And it's like, well, it was when I was talking about it. But anyway, Nat, I don't know. I feel like I've got loads to talk about. Have you got anything to talk about? What have you been a fan of this week?
2: Well, I tell you what.
1: The format of the show, guys and gentlemen, just in case you're wondering, is that we just talk about stuff that we like.
2: That's it. That's it.
1: That's it, really. We try and veer away from negative stuff.
2: Yeah.
1: If you do enjoy the show, please, I'm not going to beg. Neither's Nat.
2: I might beg.
1: We could do with some. I'm not going to do it. Don't give us 5-star reviews on iTunes because we don't care about how visible this show is.
2: Yeah.
1: Unlike some of them other podcasts,
2: a bit
1: ruddy desperate. If you ask me,
2: we play it cool. We just do the show. We do it for us. We do it for you. We don't do it for the praise and the awards and things.
1: Yeah. Well, I mean, I like to imagine that there aren't any listeners.
2: Sure.
1: And it's just me and you having a chat.
2: Yeah.
1: And then occasionally someone else will come in and it'll get a bit awkward. what, shut up, Natalie. It's just one extra voice in the room to shout over, as far as I'm concerned. I'm so exhausted after these records that I need to have a good lie down in a dark room. laughing inordinately. Yeah, we're on iTunes as a download. You don't get the music, and then if you listen to us live every week, then you get the music that we pick.
2: And what great music we pick. I think you get a taste of it, though, didn't you? You get a taste from that.
1: You get maybe a 10-second intro.
2: 10 seconds.
1: 10 seconds. Sometimes that's all you need, but I think you really need to get into it. What episode are we up to now? What's this? Is this
2: be 52, isn't it?
1: This is 52, so we've done a year. This is our year.
2: Yeah, 1 year fan club.
1: 1 year fan club. We've had some amazing guests over the year.
2: Yeah, some terrible ones as well.
1: We've had some pretty awful ones, and we've had a couple of repeats. Natalie, I saw Natalie in the week, socially, at a party. What's she saying? Yeah, but I'm going to just talk about it like it was this week. It doesn't really matter. She said to me, she goes, Nick, we've really got to talk to you about the guests that we're getting. We could probably do with getting less comedians on. And I said to her, you book them, which is the truth. We got a really good guest today for our birthday. It's not our birthday, it's our birthday next week, do you think?
2: How does that work?
1: I think 52, it's this week. No, 52 is the end of the year. We've done 52 weeks.
2: This is end of season.
1: End of season, and then as of next week, that's one again.
2: See, it's phase two.
1: So I think
2: like the Marvel film.
1: So that's the beginning of. So this is the
2: end of phase one.
1: This is basically the equivalent of Avengers Assemble, except for it's just Captain America and Black Widow. I'm Black Widow.
2: Yes.
1: So we've had a year. We've had lots of great guests, and really enjoy doing the show. I like getting out of the house and doing this, and it's helped me through a dark year.
2: It's been a big year, actually, isn't it? Lots happened.
1: A lot has happened. Oh, is it time to reflect?
2: No.
1: Nah, fuck it. We'll keep it light and just keep going. So, it's been really good doing this show with you, Nat.
2: It's been great doing a show with you, Nick.
1: Yeah,
2: it's
1: good.
2: It's a pleasure to come in.
1: It's nice.
2: It's one
1: as
2: of
1: well.
2: The highlights of my week.
1: It's the. I would say it is the highlight of my week.
2: Okay, well.
1: I'm slightly more needy than you are, but what I would say that I find quite interesting listening back. I've stopped listening back as much, but I'm more self-assured, but I'm more I just know what we're doing now, and I used to listen back because I was like, oh my god, what if I did something wrong or whatever. But what I noticed is that we have very different sensibilities, but they sort of complement each other.
2: Yes,
1: which I think is quite interesting. So I don't shy away from the rougher edges. You sort of keep it on track. So there you go. I think that's why we deserve five stars. If somebody wanted to go online,
2: we're not asking you to.
1: We're not asking them.
2: We're just saying if you were to do it, that would be the answer.
1: If someone was to do it, then I think that might be.
2: Then you'd have to reflect on those things.
1: You'd have to think about those things. You know,
2: if you're going to put any kind of attribute any number of stars to it,
1: we may be very different hosts from each other. But together, we're a team, you see.
2: Yeah. We're not 2.5 stars each, though.
1: No, we're 5 stars each, and together, we're overflowing. We're cramming a Milky Way into a 5-star capacity rating system.
2: Right.
1: We're a million stars in 5. That's going to be the name of my autobiography. I'm getting phoned by my agent. They really should know that I'm on air right now. That's disappointing. Unless they're phoning me up to say stop talking, and they can't possibly be doing that because it's a pre-record. So, oh my God, my head has gone through a time thing. That Spike Lee time travel movie's out now.
2: Spike Lee time travel
1: on Netflix. He's produced a time travel film. And Michael J. Fox retweeted it, and I think he's in it.
2: Right. And what's the premise?
1: It's a sort of Spike Lee take on a time travel film, where basically it's about two black kids, I think in Los Angeles, and someone gets killed in a... A white police officer, and he gets his gun out and he kills a kid with a phone, and basically they travel through time to try and stop it.
2: Okay.
1: And it's like a teen, from the looks of the trailer, it looks like a sort of like
2: 80s,
1: like a teen throwback adventure comedy film with kind of gritty, not even subtext. I think the main point of the plot is that basically there's a police brutality thing. Or it's a white police officer gunning down a black kid. And, and it looks kind of... Yeah, it looks really interesting.
2: I'm up for that. Especially if it's got Jay Fox in it.
1: Yeah, but that's the thing, isn't it? You go, oh, it's got Michael J. Fox in it as well. So I don't know if that's the selling point. But Michael J. Fox, I was thinking about that. You think Michael J. Fox, he didn't make loads of films. Well, he did make quite a lot of films, but he didn't make loads of films as successful as the Back to the Future films.
2: Yeah.
1: But I don't know if he ever needed to. I think in that one film he earned himself like
2: sort of immortality.
1: Yeah, like he's like equal. I mean, maybe nothing he ever did would ever be as successful as that. Although I really enjoyed loads of his films. You know, I liked Doc Hollywood. I liked The Hard Way. I wouldn't say I liked Casualties of War, but I mean,
2: but I think all the choices he made as well, like they're quite smart choices for the time. And they're all things where you go, yeah, I can totally see that. Just some of them didn't work out or didn't kind of make money, essentially.
1: Secret of my success. You know, he went from trying not to fuck his mum in Back to the Future to trying not to fuck his aunt in The Secret of My Success, which was great. And it's also got... It makes great use of the... music.
2: What's that
1: called? What's that called? Ferris Bueller's Day Off.
2: Is it Yellow?
1: What's it called? Yellow... Don't talk when I'm talking. Don't cut yourself off at the beginning of when you... Oh, yeah. Right. I thought you were saying Mo Yeah. Mo Yeah Yellow. Oh, yeah, by Yellow. Yeah, that's right. Okay. So they used it in Ferris Bueller's Day Off and then again in Secret of My Success. Like, I think what it was everyone...
2: It always seemed like such a weird thing because it felt like such a big thing in... Ferris Bueller's Day Off, that to use it again seemed almost like it's from a different film.
1: I think they were made seconds apart from each other. The thing about... And Secret of My Success came out before Back to the Future 2, I think. So it's kind of like... So I think with Michael J. Fox, everyone could buy him as a Teen Wolf as well. I mean, I hate Teen Wolf, but... I don't hate Teen Wolf, but it's such a... When you read Lucky Man... Is it Lucky Man? His Michael book. J. Fox book.
2: Yeah,
1: it's a really great book. He's written several books, but that was his first autobiography. And when you read that, I mean, he was making Teen Wolf while Eric Stoltz was on the other side of Los Angeles making Back to the Future. And while he was making Teen Wolf, he was like going, I wish I wasn't making this piece of shit, and I wish I was making Back to the Future.
2: It must have felt like that, though, at the time as well. You must have been like, because he was offered it first, wasn't he?
1: What, Back to the Future?
2: Yeah.
1: And he couldn't do it.
2: He couldn't do it because of family ties.
1: Yeah.
2: And then they gave it to Stoltz. And then they went, we really did want J. Fox. And so, but like,
1: and that must be, I mean, that must be like, well, it must be like wanting to marry your childhood crush, but they're married, but they're in an unhappy marriage. So you end up settling for second best and you marry them. And then your original crush gets divorced. And so you get a divorce, and then you marry them, and then you're happy ever after. And actually, it worked out for the best. I mean, Eric Stoltz was in Pulp Fiction.
2: He was.
1: Oh.
2: Speaking of Pulp Fiction and in a fan club related thing, did you ever see that movie? Is it called Taxi, the French movie? Do you remember that?
1: Yeah, yeah. I did. I watched. They've made three of them. Sylvester Stallone is in the third one. I haven't seen it. It's one of my Sylvester Stallone films that I'm saving for, you know, when the worst happens.
2: That has the French film Taxi. Its opening music is the same Dick Dale music from Pulp Fiction as the opening credits, and you think, well, that's mental, because that's just from that's such a famous,
1: and it's a few years later.
2: It's like 3 years later when Pulp Fiction probably is even bigger, because everyone's seen it by then.
1: Isn't it Luc Besson? Didn't Luc Besson
2: he produced it
1: and he wrote it as well, I imagine. Luc Besson.
2: You're right.
1: He used to. Well, he writes a fuckload of films.
2: He really does.
1: And so the original because they remade that with fucking Jimmy Fallon.
2: They did.
1: And Queen Latifah.
2: Queen Latifah, I think, right?
1: Yikes.
2: The original one is just, it just use it, it. It's like, you can't use that music. It's been, it's too famous.
1: Yeah, but Luke Besson is part of all of that lot.
2: Yeah, yeah. He's
1: like even, that. Yeah, Robert Rodriguez and Quentin Tarantino. And who was some of the other guys in there? Who made Four Rooms?
2: Four Rooms was Alison Anders.
1: Yeah.
2: And.
1: This is a fun.
2: It's that guy, and he did. It's the guy who.
1: If you're listening and you know who the other person is that directed Four Rooms, then write in and let us know.
2: Oh, we've got a.
1: Oh, it's Alexandre Rockwell, of course. And what else did Alexandre Rockwell? If memory serves me right, obviously they became famous with In the Soup from 1992.
2: That with Buscemi in it.
1: Yeah, and then Alexander followed that up with Somebody to Love in 94, if memory serves me correctly. and then obviously Four Rooms, they did the segment The Wrong Man, which what happens in that one? Can you remember the sections in Four Rooms?
2: I know, like, there's like the Robert Rodriguez one's like Antonio Banderas, and it's the best one, isn't it? I think
1: It's definitely the best one. It's the one where
2: it's like a funny comedy.
1: The kids go, who plays the bellboy? Is it Steve Buscemi?
2: No, it's Tim Roth.
1: Oh fuck, it's Tim Roth, right? Yeah. So basically, Tim Roth is doing the Blame It on the Bellboy thing,
2: yeah, yeah,
1: and the Robert Rodriguez one is he. Antonio Banderas puts him in charge of looking after his kids, and then his kids basically set fire to the hotel room, and they find a prostitute in the mattress, and and when they get in, yeah, it's chaos, and it's like, it works really well. It's like this short film, and then Quentin Tarantino's one is a remake of it's not a Twilight Zone.
2: No, it's Alfred Hitchcock Presents.
1: Is it Alfred Hitchcock Presents?
2: Well, it uses the same premise, doesn't it? It uses the same premise as like a...
1: Yes, but it's a remake.
2: He just reference it in the thing, don't they?
1: Yeah, so but it's basically he always basically steals off pop culture and recycles it, but in this one it's like he's taken one idea and stuck. Normally he takes like a 100 ideas and mixes them together, and this one it's kind of like he's taken one idea and just,
2: I know, presume the ending's different, but I've never seen that album.
1: Well, maybe, but you just think, try harder. Well, I mean, they must have done it very quickly. And then there's the Madonna one where she's a witch. Who played the witches in that? Is that The Wrong Man, where they need semen off someone and they try and get it off? It's got is that what's her face who you interviewed, Valeria Carino?
2: I think she might be in it, you know.
1: Fucking hell. Fucking she hell. Is too. It is as well.
2: It's my good buddy.
1: Your good buddy, Valeria Carino.
2: Madonna.
1: And I can't remember that. I can't remember that. Four Rooms, not a great film.
2: No, I'd be interested to see it again. It's been a long time.
1: Four Rooms, 2 stars.
2: Have you ever seen, is it New York Stories, the 80s one, where it's Scorsese,
1: Woody Allen,
2: Francis Ford Coppola and Woody Allen?
1: No.
2: The Francis Ford Coppola one is like it's like a weird prototype Wes Anderson movie. It feels like you're watching a Wes Anderson comedy. It's so, and very much like the kind of films that Sofia Coppola would make. It's like that, but Francis Ford Coppola, and sort of 10 years before they were doing those kind of films.
1: Right,
2: it's
1: yeah.
2: really interesting.
1: Is
2: but
1: it
2: completely,
1: good?
2: It's really good, but it's they're totally mismatched. Three films, they're so different from each other. It's just, you watch it and go, it's like you've gone, Scorsese film, and then you've immediately gone, Wes Anderson film, Woody Allen film, but yeah. You've got to watch them, they're not alike.
1: I find that with most anthology films like that. I don't like the Twilight Zone movie. And there's some of my favourite directors involved in that. Well, two of them, I would say. Who directed the Twilight Zone movie? I'm trying to remember.
2: Isn't it Landis?
1: Landis, Spielberg, De Palma. Not De Palma. Dante.
2: Yeah.
1: Yeah. Right. Yeah. Two of my favourites.
2: But I think that's it. I mean, I think again, like Four Rooms, all those films are basically people in a weird way. They're not dissimilar from like Ocean's 11 movies, where they're just people having a bit of a jolly, aren't they? It's like they've all gone, let's all do a film.
1: I don't know. I sort of resent that. I resent having to pay £15 plus popcorn. to watch George Clooney on holiday. I mean, I really...
2: Ocean's 12 really felt like that. And they're virtually like shipping champagne on yachts and like cheersing you while you're in a cinema with like a Coke going... They're like, thanks for that, mate.
1: Fuck my life. I felt like that about the first one.
2: And I'm good looking.
1: I did.
2: See you later. You having fun?
1: This is a close-up because I'm being sucked off. this is like I felt like that about the first one, and then I didn't watch the second. I've still not seen the second one, and then I actually really enjoyed the third one.
2: I liked the first one,
1: but it's like what's happening behind the camera.
2: Mm.
1: But I don't think it would have been like that because basically, I mean, they probably hung out on each other's sets a bit, but basically they'd have all been busy trying to outdo each other.
2: Yeah.
1: But, I don't know. I just can't be bothered, really. I enjoy short films. I like watching short films. I've just watched a load of short films for our guests.
2: Me too.
1: And then also I've made some short films, and I really enjoy what they... But I think a short film, if it gets any longer than about 15 minutes, you just think... I think that part of the skill of a short film is to keep it short. And any longer than that, and it becomes like, I don't know, what, a pilot?
2: A long film.
1: I mean, either 15-minute film or 90 minutes and above. But, I just can't. And also, 81 minutes. Who's making 81-minute movies? Try harder, guys. Fucking hell. Although I saw a film that just had padding in it.
2: Oh, yeah, you see that all the time.
1: I can't remember which one it was, but...
2: I quite like... I watch a lot of kind of, you know, British horror movies and things, and there's one called... Island of Terror that I really like, which is a Peter Cushing film that they made over a weekend, and it's Peter Cushing and Terence Fisher. Terence Fisher did loads of the big kind of hammers, and so they've actually got like, but it's a new studio, and they've gone, well, we've got Cushing, we've got Terence Fisher, we're going to make a lot of money off of this, but they've like made it for no money over a weekend, and it's one of those films where everything that happens in it is just for running time. And there's bits where they've like they've got these they've got to try on these like hazmat suit things where they've got this sort of alien silicate that they're and it just there's just a whole scene of them getting dressed, putting these hazmat suits on, and it's like about 5 minutes of them just you're just watching them getting dressed, and you go right, I mean, okay, we are just watching, and it, there's a bit in it where they have to there's some cows. And the silicates can eat flesh, so but they've got to sort of immunise these cows. So there's just a scene where they're injecting cows with this sort of massive sort of syringe, but then it's like next cow, and then they just keep going, and the next one, please, and you just watch this scene of them for like about 3 minutes of them just the same thing happening, and you go, cut away. We know, and it is, and I think in the end that's still only like 80 minutes or something. It's like they've just got nowhere near enough script. They just have to keep filling.
1: I like that. No, I don't. I would fucking be furious. So I found out at the weekend, speaking of Hammer, that Christopher Lee made a non-Hammer Dracula film where he had a moustache.
2: Yeah, Jess Franco. Like an is it Italian or Mexican?
1: I think it's Italian.
2: I've never seen it. I've often. It's never really been available over here, I don't think.
1: But it's based on Dracula, so it's not like a sequel to a Dracula film. He's made all the Draculas. Mm. He's got grey hair now. He's got a big grey moustache. Apparently, in the book, Dracula had a moustache.
2: Oh, he might well do actually. Yeah.
1: And and so Christopher Lee turns up as. Just doing another version of the original Dracula, and he's got a moustache. I just find that, you know.
4: This time I think I'll have a moustache.
1: just like him.
2: Yes.
1: So what were we talking about? We were talking about Four Rooms. Why were we talking about Four Rooms?
2: It's about Four Rooms because of... no idea. Before Four Rooms, we're talking about Spike Lee's...
1: Michael J. Fox. So yeah, but like I think people got so used to Michael J. Oh, Eric Stoltz, Pulp Fiction. Eric Stoltz is really underrated.
2: Oh, he's great.
1: He's great in The Fly too, and one of my all-time. Me and my sister. I think this was my sister's favourite film for a long time. But me and my sister used to watch Some Kind of Wonderful over and over and over again. I just love that film.
2: He's in a film called The Jealous Guy. Have you ever seen that film?
1: No, not seen
2: really
1: that.
2: Good film, but it's very sort of like it's like you know, it's a very. In a way, it's like a 3-star film, but it's very entertaining. And there's a great scene in that I always think about, is where his character cheats on his girlfriend. And when she asks where he's been, he says, I went to the Rep Cinema to watch Man Who Shot Liberty Valance. And she said, oh, I love that film. She goes, oh, I always forget. Is that in colour or black and white? And he starts going, and he's just watched it. And he's having this sort of thing in his head where he's just making up. And I thought, what a brilliant way of him revealing that he's not been.
1: Yeah.
2: And it's just such a great scene where she's going, what do you mean you've just seen it? Was it in colour or black and white? He's like, oh, yeah, I think it's in.

0: Yes, that was 97. What?
1: It was 97 because the trailer for Godzilla was of Godzilla smashing the skeleton of a T-Rex.
0: That's right.
1: And in Armageddon, a meteorite smashes through a street stall that's selling Godzilla knockoff plastic toys.
0: Yes.
1: So they all did like a thing where they were shitting on each other, except for, obviously, Batman and Robin. Didn't need to.
0: Was it Independence
1: except
0: Day?
1: Except for he freezes a dinosaur.
0: In which is
1: what
0: this?
1: Killed the dinosaurs? Oh, the yeah. Ice Age.
0: Oh yeah, it probably was.
1: So that must have been like a direct joke about he's killing the dinosaurs.
0: Yeah, he didn't though.
1: He didn't. He killed the joke.
0: Joe, but I remember.
1: And the Batman franchise.
0: Mars Attacks was made. We went into production first, didn't it? Before Independence Day, and at the time there was a thing like, oh, there's two alien invasion movies coming out, and I think Independence Day actually got greenlit because of it. I think.
1: Well, it came out first as well.
0: Yeah,
1: though,
0: it came out and it beat it to the cinema, and it was a sort of, and that took all of its thunder. But I remember the tagline for Mars Attacks was, "You might have survived July 4th, but don't count on Christmas." And I remember that being like, oh, "That's nice." And then that failed as well.
1: I mean, neither of. I mean, I enjoyed Independence Day. When I saw it at the cinema with my dad on opening night, that was very special because my dad doesn't really... I mean, he goes to films when I make him, but we went on, like, the opening Friday, and it was the closest to, like, an American audience that I'd ever been in, where people were cheering in the cinema. I can't remember which cinema we went to, though. I think it might have been Watford. And, people were really up for it. And then I remember, like, the following summer, it had come out on VHS, and fucking hell... Just every time I went around anyone's house, they were watching Independence. And then that film got old really fast.
0: I don't know, it was one of those things where I felt really cynical because as soon as it opened, I know people love it, I hated it. I watched it and I was going, this is rubbish. I thought it was terrible.
1: At the time, I preferred Stargate.
0: Yeah, I would have definitely preferred Stargate.
1: Same director, if you're baffled at the link.
0: I like Stargate. I was up for... And that's probably why I wanted to see Independence Day. But
1: I was really excited about Independence, and there was lots of mystery shrouded around it. And I just remember there was a shot of Will Smith and Jeff Goldblum and like all the other actors. Who's the old
0: Bill Pullman?
1: Robert Loggia.
0: Yeah, Robert Loggia.
1: Robert Loggia. Anthony LaPaglia.
0: There was an Anthony LaPaglia film that came out about 2 months after Four Weddings and a Funeral called something like The Hitman or something, and that was that used the original Love Is All Around as its theme, and I remember going, you can't have this theme. But that was an accident. They'd done that like, at the time they're probably going, no one's heard this song in years, let's have it.
1: What,
0: it's the theme
1: the
0: of
1: the Trogs.
0: Yeah.
1: Love Is All Around. Yeah, so I remember there was a picture of I don't think it was a set, I think it was probably a publicity still, with not a lot of information in. They were in kind of like a hangar, and maybe there was a spaceship in the background, but it was shrouded in secrecy, and it was just like, and it's gonna, I remember they were like saying that, oh, we're gonna take all like the mythology that there is around kind of like aliens and sort of UFO sightings and Area 51 and, you know, the desert and flying saucers. We're going to take all of that and kind of like, you know, the aliens with the round heads and big shiny eyes. And we can take all of that and we're going to make it into this, weave it all into one tapestry and kind of make sense of all of that. You know, and you watch it and you go, oh, I mean, what I imagined was much better than what you end up with.
0: Yeah, that's always the case, I think.
1: Better call my mother, better call my chef, better call my lawyer. Ah, maybe not my lawyer. Yeah, oh, that's great, yeah. Love it. Love it. But then Mars Attacks I didn't like that much, which had Michael J. Fox in
0: Mars
1: it.
0: Mars Attacks, yeah.
1: I didn't like it that much. I mean, it's a typical Tim Burton thing where he hasn't got a story.
0: Well, I watched over the weekend, I watched a double bill on the big screen of Batman and Batman Returns.
1: You went to that?
0: Yeah.
1: And?
0: Batman, I haven't seen in years and years, but it's so familiar because I've obviously watched it millions of times that every scene starts and you go, God, I basically know it virtually off by heart.
1: Yeah.
0: And then you watch

0: But then
1: Batman Returns
0: feels like night and day. And Batman Returns, I thought, was absolutely brilliant. Batman, I thought, like, I was going, oh, it's such a disappointing film to watch now.
1: I think it's so crazy when you watch it how much more similar to the 60s TV series it is than anyone would have you believe.
0: Yeah, yeah. I mean, there's that, and I don't mind that as a
1: I don't mind that, but it's not the grown-up adult film that everyone wants you
0: no,
1: to think
0: not
1: it is.
0: At all. And it's also just doesn't... I mean, there's lots of stuff in it that I like. Jack Nicholson's good, and... Michael Keaton's good, and Michael Goff's great as well as Alfred in that, and to the point where you think he's kind of underused in the later ones. And there's a bit where
1: he was very old in the later ones.
0: Yeah, yeah. There's a bit where he's when you sort of Bruce Wayne's at the party and he's got these sort of champagne glasses that he's constantly picking up, and Alfred's sort of following him around, and it's just sort of doing this sort of comic background where he's trying to catch it before he puts it down somewhere.
1: Yeah,
0: and it's just like, it's a really nice bit of business between them.
1: Well, that's good direction.
0: Yeah, it is. But it's also the way it looks. You go, actually, it doesn't really look that Tim Burton-y. It's all those Anton First designs, and it's like Art Deco noir. It doesn't feel
1: a little bit. But then, whenever they're in Wayne Manor, it looks like they've hired out a country house in Hertfordshire.
0: Yeah, yeah, yeah.
1: I mean, and the second one is so stylized. It's kind of like Tim Burton has built a world from scratch.
0: Yeah.
1: And the first one feels like there's a lot of things doubling for other stuff. On that Gotham City set, you know, there's a really interesting thing online where there's like a walkthrough of the set where they basically, it was this huge set that they built, but basically it was a set that was a square with like a statue monument in the middle and a green bit. And then they built like facades all around it with a couple of alleyways that went off, and the majority of the action was filmed there. When you watch the film, you can see bits in the background of each shot that give away the geography of it.
0: Right.
1: And even though it was the biggest set that had ever been built at the time, it's actually small.
0: Yeah, and actually it does, whenever it cuts to, it's always in the same place, really, whenever you see Gotham City.
1: Well, the same with Batman Returns, in a way.
0: Yeah, yeah, that is too. But I just, Batman Returns, when it starts, it's like, I felt really a bit like, oh, I've got Batman Returns. Batman Returns felt like a bit of a chore going into it, having just watched a film that felt really disappointing. And within 5 minutes, I was going, this is great.
1: It has the same problem where there's no story, and he doesn't give a shit about that. I mean,
0: but
1: I talk about
0: so
1: Christopher
0: funny.
1: Nolan. I talk about Christopher Nolan making 3 Batman films where essentially he was embarrassed to be making Batman films, and what he really wanted to be doing was making a crime film. And you go, that's my biggest criticism of those films, where it's still not my Batman, you know?
0: Mm.
1: And I could throw the same. I think that visually the Tim Burton films stick out more, but the same argument is that he doesn't give a shit about that.
0: Well, I think
1: The first film suffered from the fact that... Not suffered, that's the wrong word. But the first film was exacerbated by the fact that Jack Nicholson was basically in charge of that film.
0: Yeah.
1: And so if there's ever... he's not going to be suggesting, let's put more Batman scenes in.
0: Yeah.
1: So I think it's... Michael Keaton kind of like got pushed out a little bit there. But in the... In the second one, he still doesn't care. Do you know what I mean? And it's kind of like the Penguin and Catwoman are essentially Edward Scissorhands substitutes.
0: That's it. They're so, every line in it's funny. It's like, it feels really subversive. It's so like, some of the lines they're getting away with is shocking. When you think like, oh my god, I can't believe they're saying this. And it has a real, it makes you think, God, I miss when Tim Burton made films like this.
1: Yeah.
0: Because it feels really subversive and really like really unusual that this is a blockbuster
1: film. If you think back, it's some of the most visually memorable filmmaking. That second Batman film, both the Batman films really, but no, I would say specifically the second Batman film, Edward Scissorhands as well. But Tim Burton of that era, he made some of the most memorable filmmaking since 1930s Universal horror movies, where you know exactly what Frankenstein looks like, you know exactly what Dracula looked like, you know exactly what the Wolfman looked like, and then you know what the Penguin and Catwoman, do you know what I mean? They were so kind of like strike in a way that and I don't just mean they're clean designs. Do you know what I mean? There's sort of like nothing sort of like fuzzy about it. You can kind of like, you can perfectly visualise them in your head, and I think that that's a real kind
0: and
1: of...
0: They're both so great in it, Michelle Pfeiffer and Danny DeVito.
1: Yeah.
0: And it's like they're in competition to be like, when they're both together on screen,
1: yeah.
0: It's like, this is great. But and I remember at the time people going, I think there's just too many villains in this. And I was like, no, but when they're together, they just spark off each other.
1: And not in a who can talk the loudest way. Yeah. In, like what you get in Batman and Robin, which is just fucking terrible. The scenes between Poison Ivy and Mr. Freeze are just fucking awful. Going to play a song and then we should talk about some other stuff.

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1: Favourite scene in Batman Returns is the one when they're at the ballroom, at the mass ball.
2: Oh, it's great.
1: And they're the only two that aren't wearing.
2: Yeah, yeah.
1: And then they realise at the same time that they're mortal enemies, and you go, oh, that's good. That's good.
2: And she says, I suppose we have to. Do we have to fight each other now?
1: It's great. Really good.
2: It's just like, it's all the way through, it's like every scene is like, oh, this is a good scene. And Batman. It's very memorable, but partly I wonder if it's memorable just because I saw it so many times. Whereas, like, every scene that starts in Batman Returns, it's like, oh, it's this bit. Oh, it's great.
1: Batman has some good bits in it, but it also has some very cringy bits in it and some bits that have aged. I mean, I always, whenever anybody tells me that I look nice, I always say, I didn't ask.
2: Yeah, yeah.
1: And I think that that's funny.
2: Oh, yeah, there's all
1: and,
2: that stuff.
1: And the crap. Now this I like. But I just don't think that. I think Mask of the Phantasm is just an amazing film in general.
2: Oh, it's brilliant.
1: And it's the best Batman film, and it's the animated one. Mm. And they just have none of the subsequent animated films, but none of the Batman films.
2: Yeah, well,
1: lived
2: I think that's. I was thinking that while watching Batman Returns, that animated series basically started. Just that sort of autumn after Batman Returns, didn't it? And was, I guess, the kind of, oh, we'll do a Batman cartoon. And it had the Danny Elfman music and all the... So it felt like it was sort of almost spun off of...
1: Do you know one of the reasons why the Batman cartoon series is so visually dark?
2: No.
1: They animated it on black paper.
2: Oh.
1: There you go. Interesting.
2: It is interesting.
1: It's just the best series. And the other thing was... I think that Michael J. Fox, he just absolutely, it was a career-defining role as Marty McFly. And I just think that whenever he did anything where he wasn't playing a teenager, it's kind of like we always just wanted him to be that teenager.
2: Yes, yeah.
1: And I think when you see him, you know, in a sex romp comedy that he's made just after Back, if you just feel a little bit like, I can't even imagine him having pubes.
2: Yeah.
1: Do you know what I mean?
2: Well, I think I wonder as well that his thing, like, he really did appeal to kids. And I was just talking about that Bright Lights, Big City film. And I do wonder if, like, because that came out here and it would have been, you know, R-rated in the States and an 18 over here, that as soon as something like that starts, is the audience that would have wanted to see it. I remember wanting to see it going, oh, man, I can't see that. It's an 18. But the audience that were kind of his big fans were probably kids. So it was probably made it harder for him to break out into more kind of adult things because everyone just wanted to see him. Everyone that was like his big fans were probably kids and couldn't get into those films.
1: But I mean, he did try. But they tried really hard to get him to do Casualties of War. I mean, he had to be persuaded to
2: really?
1: Do it. The documentary De Palma.
2: Mm.
1: I mean, it's such a good film. So they convinced him to do it, and when he did it, I mean, Sean Penn was
2: that
1: such a cunt to him. He was such
2: sounds
1: a
2: horrible.
1: Sounds absolutely horrible.
2: But
1: Sean
2: De Palma's
1: Penn.
2: Like laughing about it. That's one of the things I like about De Palma. The film is the documentary is that he's just chuckling along at these things, and you go, that must have been awful for Michael J. Fox.
1: Must have been, but I don't think he's laughing at Michael J. Fox. I think he's just like going, I mean. I don't know. I mean, it just sounds. But also, Brian De Palma was just kind of like, I just did what I could to get the movie made.
2: Yeah.
1: And he didn't care about anything, any of the politics or anything that was happening, you know, in front of the camera. No, all he cared about was what was happening in front of the camera. He didn't care about any of that other shit. He was just kind of like, we just got to get the movie made. And he was like saying, I guess nobody liked me on that picture, but it wasn't my job to be like,
2: yeah.
1: You know. But he doesn't come across as like a tyrant. He just comes across as this guy that just got an idea for a film. Why do people keep fucking it up?
2: Who directed the De Palma documentary?
1: Go on, who was it? It was Noah Baumbach.
2: That's Fan Club.
1: Yeah, it's a great documentary. Anyway, so you went to see the Batman films this week?
2: Yes.
1: I don't know what to talk about. You've literally moved that and all of the monitors have gone down.
2: Oh.
1: And they're back. So, what did I write? So, on Friday... I watched in one go the entire Netflix series, Tim Robinson's I Think You Should Leave.
2: Tim Robinson?
1: So Tim Robinson was in sort of like one season of Saturday Night Live.
2: Okay.
1: And he's written... who's Akiva, what's his name, from Lonely Island? He's directed it, and it's a basically it's this sketch show, but it's a 15-minute sketch show of 8 episodes. And I put it on, expecting to switch it off pretty quickly, and I watched the whole thing. It's really funny.
3: Okay.
1: It's like, it's a sketch show. It's hit and miss, but I would say the hits are kind of like proportionately bigger than the misses. And basically, it's a sketch show where he takes a joke, and then the joke just extends beyond its welcomeness, and it just keeps going and going and going. And so the joke reaches its logical conclusion, and then it just becomes like, just goes so far past the point of no, you know. I just think it was really
2: I'm sure it's not like that, but I always think it's funny now in that kind of post
1: Akiva Schaffer
2: post sort of far show world, with when you see like sketches of like, when you see those kind of the classic two Ronnie sketches and you watch them, it's like, oh, for like 8 minutes.
1: Yeah.
2: And it's just this sort of, you get the premise immediately within 30 seconds and you go, all right, yeah. And then it just goes on and on and
1: I'm
2: on.
1: Sure
2: and
1: the
2: on
1: reason,
2: and on.
1: I'm sure the reason of that was because they used to do it in front of a live audience, and B, they had to build the sets and the costumes.
2: Yeah, because if you watch the two Ronnies, it's like, you get like two sketches. You get like a filmed insert, you get like a big sketch at the start, big sketch at the end, and the rest of it's them sat next to each other doing their kind of the news this week and all that, and you go, that's half hour.
1: They had to validate the use of, you know, oh, why are they dressed up as beef eaters for 25 minutes? It's just like, oh, because they had to build the portcullis and the Tower of London and make 35 kinky beef eater outfits for the dancing girls in the background. You go, oh, right, that's why they did it. But this Tim Robinson, I just thought it was really good. I mean, I just sat down and watched it all in one go, and now I'm a bit sad that I haven't got any more of it to watch.
2: How many is there?
1: 8, 15 minutes.
2: Okay.
1: It's just really funny, and I really like Hot Rod is one of my favourite comedies, and it's not like far off from that in terms of humour, but it's Tim Robinson's. I'd never heard of him before, which. Probably shouldn't admit, I suppose. But
2: why never? And I like, I always see like, with the sort of modern American comedians, I'm really at a loss. Especially like sort of doing stand up and things. Sometimes people talk to me about people like American stand ups, so I'm like, no idea who you're talking.
1: But I watch quite a lot of Saturday Night Live, and I don't remember him from any sketches. But right. What happens a lot of the time is that they don't get on. Get actually onto the show, and then they get fired, and then they go on to do greater things. And anyway, I thought it was really good. Yesterday, I watched quite a lot of Columbo.
2: Oh, yeah, which one?
1: Who was in the. Oh, fucking hell. I know the one that I had to leave the house on was Leonard Nimoy.
2: Okay.
1: I just can't remember who was on it. It wasn't anyone famous. It was. Well, they were probably famous at the time. It was a guy in sort of like a Playboy mansion. It was like Bachelor Monthly was the name of the magazine, and or Bachelor Fantasy or something like that. And they kept talking about all of the Playboy bunny stand-ins as nymphs, and they must have used the word nymph something like 18 times, and it just made your skin crawl. It was absolutely disgusting, but quite good. And I watched some Murder, She Wrote as well, which was lovely stuff. But the main thing, last week I watched the Richard Curtis movie About Time.
2: I have seen that, and I think I struggled with it, although I know there's bits of it in hindsight that I have thought about since.
1: Really? Now, why?
2: I think I found it a bit creepy as an idea.
1: Bachelor's World. When Diane Hunter, the publisher of men's magazine Bachelor's World, wants to sell her stock to a media tycoon, her adulterous partner, Sean Brantley, objects. Soon afterwards, Miss Hunter apparently disappears on a London-bound flight. And Tim Robinson was in Saturday Night Live 2012 to 2014. It was a good episode of Columbo.
2: Who was the main villain? Was it not a named person?
1: Sean Brantley was the character, I suppose, but I can't remember who played him. And he looked vaguely familiar.
2: Okay.
1: He was doing a British accent, but I'm pretty sure he was Scottish.
2: Right.
1: Because he kept like accidentally speaking in
2: Ian Buchanan.
1: Okay. Dick in
2: Twin Peaks.
1: Oh, there you go. Not seen Twin Peaks.
2: Oh, I know. There you go.
1: Well, there you go. So what? You struggled with About Time?
2: Yeah, I sort of found it all a bit creepy, him sort of doing his sort of weird... I'll just do that again. Oh, now I'll... it felt a bit sort of manipulative in that sort of weird...
1: Oh, it is.
2: ...thing that happens in, like... Yeah, I don't know, I find that a lot with Curtis films. I find that I really want to like them, and then I always have that, like... There's always something about them I find a bit like... Why do you think this was all right?
1: I think Love Actually is awful. I thought it at the time, and I find it manipulative filmmaking, but also I just don't buy any of the stories because they all have to be a fraction of what a romantic story would be. So, like, for Chris Marshall, his whole arc is that he gets to go off with some women wearing underwear. And you go, that's it. And you go, and that might be an aspect of a film, but when that's one person's entire arc, I just think it's like all. I think the whole of Love Actually, and I don't understand why it's got such a female following, but I think the whole of Love Actually is incredibly creepy. I find it. I hate it.
2: I think so much of it is. I think Love Actually has moments in it where I go, see, I think in another film that bit is a really good idea. It's like got like moments where you go, see, that's a really good thing, but then it doesn't fit together. And the whole film, again, is like 2.5 hours, isn't it? It's like a rom-com that's like, just really kind of goes on and on and on.
1: Yeah, and also the fact that Martin McCutcheon keeps getting called fat and all the way through. And
2: you go, well, she's not fat.
1: She's not fat. But also, even if she was, why is that? Do you know what I mean? It's just got, I just find that there's so much of. I think the whole film is unacceptable and should be cancelled. There you go.
2: But no, it kind of is. There's so much stuff. There you go. God, that's weird. It's also weird that he's Prime Minister. And he's going out with, like, the girl that serves the tea.
1: Well, he's
2: and
1: not.
2: And you go, well, surely that's a massive, weird power balance in that relationship to begin with.
1: Well, that's a 2018 hashtag me too. I mean, that's not... it's the whole film is like that.
2: Yeah.
1: But it was like that at the time.
2: Yes.
1: And I came out of it going, fucking hell, that was... And then before I got the girl I was with was just like, that was beautiful. And you just like go, oh, well, I don't know. I mean...
2: I think it's like I felt
1: this
2: like
1: doesn't it's, bode well.
2: It's got like a million different. It's like a million different ideas that Richard Curtis has for romantic comedies, and he's gone, I don't know if that actually is good enough for a film, but what if I get all seven, and just that will bang them all in, and that will do as like a. That'll make up one proper film.
1: I think he's probably approached it kind of scientifically, gone, what are the different aspects of love. And he's gone, well, there's kind of like lust, isn't there? And there's
2: unrequited
1: and there's divorce, and there's like a marriage that's sort of like run its course, and there's young love, and then there's having a second chance at love, and there's being in love with your best. I think he's done it like really kind of like gone through all the thing, but it's virtually all male points of view. Anyway, I don't want to talk about Love Actually. The thing about Time that I didn't find it creepy, I thought Donald Gleeson in it, bearing in mind that I can't get his performance from The Last Jedi out of my head.
2: I think I don't like him, actually.
1: I thought he was incredible in it. I just thought it was such a good performance. I thought I completely bought it. And I think I agree with your... to an extent about the thing that jarred with me was that I'm just going to go and fix that, but I was like thinking, are you expecting us to watch this in a world where no one's seen Groundhog Day? It was just like, oh, we've seen this in another film, but I forgave it all of that, and I'm going to say that it really, I didn't want to watch it, and it surprised me with how much I enjoyed it.
2: I think the ending's very sweet. And I think that's quite a nice thing.
1: But also it's a fairy tale England, isn't it? It's basically, we've put Rachel McAdams in it and we're selling it to Americans. And I don't see that there's a problem with that. But also, it's kind of like, oh, we're just an average family that live in a mansion in Cornwall. And you go, yeah. I liked it. And I did think the whole premise, the way they explained time travel was just really funny. It was just, they just explained it away, just like, oh, this film's going to be about time travel? Cool. Don't you worry about it too much. It's the Austin Powers way of introducing time travel.
2: Going back to Teen Wolf, that's exactly what they do in that, don't it? It's like, oh, you're a wolf. Yeah, and I've been a wolf as well. Your dad's a wolf. We're all werewolves. It's like, right. And it's like, forget about it. Everyone loves it. No one cares. You can play basketball. I used to be a werewolf. No one told you, but I used to be a werewolf in high school. Everyone knew. No one thought to ever mention it to you in the town that your dad, yeah, your dad was a werewolf. Yeah, yeah, he used to be a werewolf. Yeah. Just like a mad thing of it. Like, he just wanders around like, werewolf now. No one's like going, holy, holy shit, it's a werewolf. Everyone's just like, pretty cool guy. I like him.
1: I think that's exactly what would happen. No, what would happen is he turned to a werewolf and he would absolutely destroy everyone. It would be a bloodbath.
2: Okay. Should we play a song?
1: No, not yet. And then the other thing that was on over the weekend was Army of Darkness was on. Oh, yes. Film 4. They showed the theatrical release and they showed the director's cut.
2: Oh, really?
1: Right. On one night. And you
2: that's
1: just go,
2: weird. Yeah.
1: So the, and they are very similar. I mean, I would say there's 90% the same footage. Yeah. in both films. But it was amazing. They didn't show the. It wasn't the US theatrical release. I think it was the UK theatrical release. So it would have been the same thing that was on Sky in the 90s. And I haven't seen that. I haven't seen that since, I would say, the early 2000s. As soon as they started bringing out the DVDs for Army of Darkness, it was always the US, US cut, which I think is 88 minutes long, and then there was the director's cut, which I think is 95 minutes long, and the UK theatrical cut was 92 minutes long. And it's not just a case of they've cut a bit here and then they've added some there. It's literally the whole structure of the battle at the end of Army of Darkness is completely different. They add in the director's cut, he seems to have just picked up any old footage off the cutting room floor and just jammed it back in the film. It's awful. You know, it like breaks up the flow of stuff. It's jokes that really should have been cut out that have just been put in to give it a reason to re-release it. I mean, those that are famous for just re-releasing their films over and over again. I think Evil Dead is the worst because they have all the rights to that, maybe. But they just re-release the stuff over and over again to get as much money out of it as possible. But with Army of Darkness, there is a really, really good version of it, which is like the 92-minute theatrical UK theatrical release. And that's the best possible version to watch it in. And all the others are slightly embarrassing because you're watching it and you're like going, oh, yeah, but you got to remember when you're watching it with people, you got to remember that in the other version it's not like this. I bought this box set that had five different versions. It's a German box set that had five different versions on it, including this Australian version. And the Australian version has like test. I mean, I think for Australian TV it had to be 2 hours long. So they've put in all of this stuff that's just like test footage where you go, like, that's not in any of the three versions that already exist. It's crazy. There's like really weird, like Bruce Campbell talking to camera and stuff. It's like it's just weird stuff.
2: The version I first saw, which ends with him in the future, it's always the one that I thought was most satisfying.
1: That's the absolute least of the problems. I mean, the fact is that there's two endings. One of them is in a supermarket in modern times, and one of them he's in the future. The Planet of the Apes future version, that is the best version because it just ends it. And it's a complete film, satisfying, and you go, yeah. And it also does set up a sequel, but not really. I'm just happy with that.
2: It's just like a cool ending.
1: It's great. Dramatic irony, where you go, yeah, and he's still fucked. He's won, saved the day, spoiler alert, but he's still fucked. And then the other ending is sort of like a happy ending that's tacked on. And don't worry, I can take or leave either ending, right? Mm. With the theatrical release that they showed at the weekend, the ending was like, yeah, supermarket ending, fine, there is another ending, but it's all of the way that they fuck around with all of the stuff in between. Anyway, I watched it again for the first time in like 15 years, that version, and I absolutely loved it all over again. And what I like about it is that you can see how they do all of the special effects. You know, they're all sort of like, you go, well, that bit is they're playing the film in reverse, and that bit is kind of stop motion, and that bit's a puppet, and you can see how they do it all. But like, there's a sequence when he's opening the books, and that sequence, they must use about, you know, 15 different disciplines in, yes, like 1 minute. And you can see how they do all of them, but the fact that they went to that much effort to do exactly all of that is what I love about it.
2: It's exactly what's great about the American Wolf in London transformation and all that stuff. It's just that you know how they did it, but it's just the idea that they've spent months filming this thing because they know this is the bit everyone's going to talk about.
1: Yeah. And I would say with Army of Darkness, there's like one of those moments every 10 minutes. Not as iconic as that, but the whole film is filled with just imagination, I think. And that's why I like it. That's why it's my favourite Evil Dead film. And one of, I would say it's probably still one of my favourite films of all time, if not my favourite film of all time. Anyway, going to play a song and then we're going to get our guest. What song are we playing?
2: Thunder Road, I think.

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1: And we're back in the studio, and we're joined in the studio now by director, producer, writer, actor, Jim Cummings.
2: That's one person, yeah, too many
1: That's
2: things.
1: That's just you. we both went to see your film Thunder Road. How long ago?
3: God, I was just saying, it must be like 2 or 3 months ago, right?
1: Yeah. It's been a while since I've seen a film that... I've seen a lot of films. I've seen all of the Marvel films. they're all solid 3 stars for me.
2: Yeah, yeah.
1: It's been a while since I saw a film that I enjoyed as much as I enjoyed Thunder Road.
2: Oh, thanks so much.
1: It was absolutely incredible.
2: Thank you so much.
1: And when we found out that you were in the country, we moved what day we recorded our show so that we could get you on. It's great. Thunder Road's a brilliant film. Because I think I went into it very much expecting one thing, and that every scene just became, you know, it was just a different... Every scene went a different way from what I was expecting it to.
2: Good.
1: I think it's great. And also, within seconds, you know, like, I'm going to let you talk in a minute, but I just want to get it off my chest. I mean, I think your acting in it is absolutely incredible, and there's a bit where... you're at the back of a ambulance, and your performance in that scene, it takes you from kind of like, just on your face, it just takes you, and I know you directed it as well, so you must have known what you were doing, playing to your strengths. But I mean, there's stuff in that performance where you go from funny to sad to kind of like confused, and there's all of these emotions that go straight across your face, and it's like, and it's all within milliseconds of each other, where you kind of like, as an audience member, you're smiling along with you, and then you're kind of like, you're almost like mimicking your own facial expression. It's incredible. It's an incredible film.
2: Thank you so much.
1: So well done.
2: Thank you so much. It's an honour. Thank you.
3: Were you aware of that in the writing process? Were you thinking? Did you know where it was going, or did you,
2: yeah,
3: wrong-footing the audience, or where you thought people might expect it to go? Or
2: Well, no, that's always the goal for me, is to like create these roller coasters for audiences, and I write everything standing up and acting it out. Like, it's never like written to paper, and so all of it is performance. All of it is performed. So like all of those facial expressions are kind of in the screenplay format. It's a very long screenplay because of it, but like, you know, language and English are so complex, but like, you know, body language says so much about what's going on in somebody's face, and that helps to tell a story. All you have to do is have a character wince after saying something, and then that says, oh, I wish I hadn't said that out loud, and then that tells that story. You don't have to have that person say dialogue. So, I don't know, I feel like I just acted it out 1,000 times, and then that's what made
3: it
2: any good.
3: The first 10 minutes, I guess, of Thunder Road.
1: The funeral scene.
2: Yeah, brutal.
1: Yeah. Well, we've seen the... Because when we saw the film, I mean, I hadn't heard of you before, and then it made me go back, Thunder Road's based on a short film, and so I wonder what that short film is. Went back and saw the short film, and it's basically the funeral scene.
2: Yeah.
1: And you go, of course it's that scene. And that's, I mean, that scene's incredible. To open that's how the film opens, isn't it?
2: Yeah.
1: Yeah. Yeah. And so to open the film on that, it's a really ballsy move. And then it's like, how long is that shot?
2: It's, yeah, in the short film it's 13 and a half, and then in the feature it's about 10.
1: Yeah. It's great.
2: Thank you.
1: I feel like Chris Farley interviewing Paul McCartney. Like, that's
2: remember
1: cool.
2: When you were in the Beatles? That was great. Yeah,
1: it was. So the short film, but I mean, did you, when you made the short film, it's kind of like a fully contained, kind of,
3: but
1: it's like a slice of life,
2: self-contained
1: thing where there's no kind of like neat ending to it. It's sort of a little bit open-ended in the short. But did you have an idea that you wanted to expand that at the time, or were you happy with it just as a short?
2: No, I was happy with it as a short. I'd never really done anything before. I was a producer for years, but I never really written, directed, and starred in anything. And I had the idea for the short as kind of this love letter and apology note to my mom. And like, I was probably, I was 28 or 29 at the time, and I was like, this is a few years ago, and I was like, I feel so terrible, like, looking back on my childhood, I must have been such a jerk, and like, I kind of realized that my parents were people, everything that I say in the opening scene, but it really hit me hard at that time period. I feel like I became an adult, and so I shot this thing with no aspirations of becoming longer than this. It was just this one, like, live-action Pixar film where it makes people laugh and cry and become more considerate, hopefully. And then I ran a Kickstarter campaign about a year later to make the feature, because I had the idea of where to go with the feature, and it just worked out. I don't know. The feature was making me laugh and cry in the same way that the short did. And so I was just like, all right, cool. I'm going to listen to my biology and make a feature out of this thing.
1: Yeah. I think that when we saw the feature, I think we talked about it afterwards, but you could just imagine that funeral scene as something that you could even do on stage, you know? It's kind of like you could do a piece of theatre based on that. And I guess it must have been really difficult to perform it, because you have like a full congregation of people at the funeral, don't you? So I did a scene in front of, I had to do some, I had to do a speech in front of 30 essays, 30 extras, and you do it all day for like eight hours,
2: bunch of times,
1: and they don't give a shit about you. So did you get like friends and family in to kind of?
2: So we went to Craigslist and Facebook, and I was like, hey, I'm trying to do this thing. There's a couple of friends there, probably had five friends there, but we had 35 people in the church. And when we were shooting the short film, I was a nobody, so nobody could look me up. They had no idea what was going on. And I just said, you know, wear black and come, and it was like, I think it was like $50 for the day or something like that. And so we had all these people come in. Yeah.
1: That's expensive, isn't it?
3: Wait,
1: man.
3: Is that most of the budget in the movie?
2: Yeah, seriously. No, that was it. That was like the vast majority of the budget. But I invited people to come out. And then after the first take, there were people who were extras who were like, you got to get down here. Put on a, like calling their friends, be like, put on a black suit, come down to this place. This is ridiculous. Come be in this thing. And by the sixth take, we had four more people in the crowd because they were like, all right, my buddy called me and said I should come in.
1: Yeah.
2: Funny.
1: That's great.
3: I think one of the best bits in it, and it's in the short film and the feature, is the comic timing where you just see the phone come into shot.
2: It's amazing.
3: I love it.
2: And then and that plays a bigger part in the feature too. Yeah, like that footage comes back to haunt him. Yeah.
1: But then, so when you made the feature, you made this film and you made the short film and you weren't really expecting much from it.
2: Yeah.
1: You just wanted to get it off your chest, get it out of your system. Yeah. You did it. And then you were just like, I'm going to make this into a feature. So what? You went back and you watched your short and just cannibalized it for that's a bit, that's a plot bit, that's the thing.
2: Yeah, it was that. And then for about a year, I thought that I couldn't turn it into a feature, that it wouldn't work. And then I watched it a year later, having not watched it in about 6 or 7 months, after it won Sundance. And I saw the ending bit where my daughter pulls away from me. I try and get her to sit next to me at the end of humiliating her, and she pulls away. And I'm kind of shocked by it. And I was like, in screenplay format, you're supposed to start the inciting incident 10 minutes into a film. And I always thought that if I was going to make it a feature, that would have to be the climax, because that's the most interesting moment of that guy's life, I thought. And then I was like, well, no, if we open the movie with this, then that would be the inciting incident, and the movie would have to be about me trying to get my daughter to like me again.
1: So good.
2: And I was like, that would be an incredible movie.
3: I mean, it's perfect. It's about you sort of lost your mum in the first bit, so you've got this whole generational thing happening
2: as well. Yeah, and then that was the other thing. It was like the twist of the feature would be that we're not watching this guy be a son, we're watching him be a parent, and then that would be the full cycle of life that I wanted to showcase.
1: But it absolutely didn't go the way I thought it was going to go. You know, in my head, there was a very kind of like, kind of like a cookie cutter mainstream
2: indie film
1: plotline that I could see, which was, you know, well, I won't give it away. It's such a great film, but I could see, I'd written it already.
2: Okay. Yes,
1: and I think that's to its benefit. You know, as soon as it starts and the details come in, the ballet school and the mum dying and the daughter and you know, trying to build that relationship, then you instantly go, I know what this is.
2: Yeah.
1: And then it doesn't do that, and it's kind of like, you go, this film is incredible. And I really love the length of the shots that you got, which you don't get in films.
2: Yeah.
1: My favourite scene is the scene where you're in your pants, in your underwear. And
2: taking my clothes off in a parking lot.
1: And then at the end of the scene, you know, I mean, is this all spoilers?
2: You can say that. It's a Jake Gyllenhaal, Leonardo DiCaprio style shouting match, and then it ends with a butt joke, and you see my butt, and it's great.
1: Yeah, it is, but isn't that the same scene? I mean, forgive me, I saw this film,
2: three months ago,
1: and we haven't had the opportunity to see it again, but isn't that the scene where it reveals that you've got, your gun is in your hand?
2: I'm an armed gunman.
1: So you're on this journey in this scene, and you're watching the scene, and then you go, oh, Yeah. This has gone badly.
3: And it's coming.
1: This has gone
3: and then
1: so
3: you've
1: badly.
3: Got this kind of,
2: what's so amazing about that is it's 60 minutes into the movie, so everybody's already endeared to this character, and he's so lovable, and he's a victim of circumstance all the time. And then it's so close up on this fighting match between him and his partner, and then we cut to one wide shot when everybody's acting weird, and he has a gun in his hand, and he's unholstered his gun, and then he realizes it with the audience. And what's amazing is to watch it with a crowd. Everybody goes, oh.
3: Yeah, they're
2: never, like, shocked by it. They're just like, oh, our favorite guy let us down. Yeah. It's great.
1: Oh, I just think that, oh, things have just got so much worse for him. Oh, that's not great.
3: I think
1: he didn't need that in his life.
3: That opening 10 minutes is so smart way of just kind of getting to know someone in kind of quite a short amount of time and just go, you know, everything about him, you go, right, and he's so well-meaning, but not at all. But it's almost like he sort of seems to hate himself more than...
2: Yeah, and apologizing constantly. Yeah. And what I really wanted to do is have the comedy of that, of watching somebody someone who's led an inconsiderate life, they haven't considered their place in the universe or anything like that, and then to come to those realizations in public in front of a bunch of people is just so funny, and like hopefully makes people not do that. Maybe people will usually consider their lives after that and be like, I'm not going to be like that idiot.
3: Because it's always like the idea of doing singing and dancing to
1: sing. I've watched your shorts, and you sing in almost all of your ones.
2: Yeah, that's right. Yeah, actually, everything that I act in. You're right. Yeah. I didn't realize that. Yeah.
1: Yeah, you do.
2: Wow. Yeah. Well researched, man. I haven't seen all my shorts in a long time. That's funny.
1: Oh no. Yeah.
3: We've been watching them to 12. I don't even know if I've seen them all.
1: Okay. I haven't seen them all. And in fact, some of them I couldn't find. I couldn't find your first one, Brothers.
2: Oh wow. Yeah, man. I made that in college. That's so funny.
1: Is that available anywhere?
2: I think it's on my old YouTube channel. If you just look up Brothers Jimmy C. That's Me, you should be able to find it.
1: Jimmy C.
2: Jimmy C. That's Me.
1: Jimmy C. That's Me. Yeah. You're looking that up. Yeah, we're all watching it together now. And then you can give us a director's commentary.
2: Yeah, I was 19 or 20 when I made that. I was very young.
3: So what's your background? That was it. We came out of it and we're going, because I thought, we went to this preview and it's probably the best way to see it because we knew nothing about it.
2: Oh, great.
3: So immediately you come out of it going, well, Nick, who was that?
2: Yeah,
3: Nick had sort of said, oh, I've got tickets to this thing tonight. And I was like, yeah, I'll come and watch this. We're like, well, what is it? Who's that guy? What is it? What was I watching?
2: I was a nobody for a long, long time. I went to film school. I wanted to write and direct. I graduated at 21 and realized that nobody was going to hire a 21-year-old to direct anything. And so I spent years just producing for my friends. I was doing like viral videos and sketch comedy and commercials and some feature films when I was lucky. But it was all stuff that wasn't really connecting to audiences. But it gave me a huge understanding of how to assemble a team and make something on your own. And I don't know, I just came up at a time where the technology was in such a place where you could make something in your backyard with your friends and then go to film festivals and have it kind of play all over the world. And that was good enough. It was good enough for audiences. And I was like, all right, well, why don't we just keep doing this stuff? And so I was making stuff that wasn't really that funny and wasn't really that important, doing sketch comedy. And that just made me go crazy. And I was like, why don't I try something on my own? It could be just as good.
1: Is that when you were working for College Humor?
2: College Humor, yeah. I was there for 8 or 11 months, one of the two. And I had this commute to work. It was a 45-minute commute from North Hollywood to West Hollywood and then 45 minutes home. And so I had all this free time to workshop stuff. And that's how I wrote Thunder Road. It was all out loud on my drives to work and back. And it was just me acting out the funeral 1,000 times and putting in good improv. Like, I'd come up with something on the drive and then record it on my iPhone and be like, oh, that was good. And then transcribe that to screenplay format later that night. It was like a really weird way to make a movie and a very lonesome experience. I didn't know anybody, but then I, you know, spent my savings account on this thing and then shot it in 6 hours in a funeral home and won Sundance. It's like, I really, really cared about
1: it. Shot it for 6 hours in a funeral home and won Sundance.
2: Anybody can do it. Yeah. I mean, like, legitimately, I knew nobody, and that's why I say that. It's like, I feel like everybody thinks that Sundance is this, like, castle in the sky, and they're excluded from it, and they're, you know, inadequate and unable to join that club. There is no club. We imagine that there's a club, but there isn't.
1: I mean, the whole point of Sundance is that it is inclusive, right?
2: Yeah, I mean, that's how Redford started it. It was like riding motorcycles out in
1: Utah. It's not the same as somewhere like Cannes.
2: Yeah, Cannes is strange. I was there last year with Thunder Road, and it's like a lot of high glamour and suits and stuff. But I think all of that covers for the fact that they all just, you know, still work their asses off and make stuff. I think that kind of stuff could be a terrible distraction from actually making stuff.
1: Yeah, sure.
3: It's the idea that you're intimidated by the idea of people, what do you call them, like gatekeepers is the thing, isn't it?
2: Yeah, that's right.
3: There's this idea
2: right.
3: that there's, oh, you can't because of there's some imagined thing that stops you from...
2: Yeah, the first filmmaker who I saw, I grew up watching like Steven Spielberg movies and the behind the scenes of David Fincher movies, and they were all so glamorous and very, you know, well put together, and I remember thinking I could never be that. And then I met this filmmaker named Trey Schultz who made a movie called Krisha, and all the footage of him on set, he's wearing a bathrobe and flip-flops, and I was like, well, and it's an incredible movie. It's shot in a backyard, but it's incredible. And I remember thinking, I could, definitely couldn't be Steven Spielberg, but I could totally be that guy. And the first time I saw that, I was like, okay, cool, I'm going to get off the couch and I'm going to try and make something.
3: Yeah. Mm-hmm. It's a funny thing. Me and Nick come from like a stand-up background, so we... But it's that funny thing that it's the first experience of, I think, when someone like who's a stand-up you might have seen on TV, you do a gig with them and they walk in, and you go, oh, it's some guy.
2: Yeah,
3: it's not.
2: That's
3: it's
2: right.
3: not everyone's
2: right.
3: some
2: yeah.
3: guy.
2: Yeah.
3: They're
2: yeah,
3: not.
2: Yeah.
3: You have these ideas. It's like, oh, it's that person that you've imagined as a certain thing.
2: Yeah.
3: But everyone you meet is always, ah, oh, it's some guy.
2: Yeah.
3: You know,
2: what
3: it's just some guy.
2: They say those who know don't care, and those who care don't know.
3: Yeah. And it's funny when you read old biographies of famous people, and it's just like, oh, they're just going around eating dinner, and that's just like, well,
2: George Lucas, his biography is hilarious. It's just like he was just some guy who was making stuff, and like it took a chance and made a movie with a, you know, Harrison Ford and a guy in a dog costume, and like just cared about something and was you know, well crafted. There's no magic to it. I think we imagine there's magic to it because of the marketing and like the preconceived notions we have. It's terrible.
3: There's that thing where you see Paul McCartney always does that thing. He talks about the Beatles. And goes, hey, we're just a great little rock and roll band. And you think, like, oh, yeah, it's a nice way of kind of diminishing it. Then you go, but if you're Paul McCartney, it is.
2: That's how you see it.
3: Yeah, you've got no outer, you can't see the world around it. You're just Paul McCartney going, I used to be in a band.
2: Yeah, that's right.
1: And then he went solo.
3: Yeah.
1: For a long time. I've got a question for you, Jim. In which decade is the 2016 movie Hail Caesar set?
2: In which decade?
1: Mm-hmm.
3: Decade.
2: It would probably be the 1950s.
1: I mean, it's multiple choice. So is it A, 1930s, B, 1960s, C, 1980s, or D, 1950s?
2: Now I want to say it's the 1940s, but no, it's the 1950s.
1: It's
2: probably.
1: Yeah, D, 1950s did it. Yeah, there you go. You win a packet of candy sticks with a tattoo.
2: Get out. Are we going to be doing this throughout the entire recording?
1: No, I should have saved that prize. Actually, I should have saved that prize. That's the only one you got.
3: Can we get it back, actually? Yeah. Might do it later on.
1: And do you know what? I might give you one candy stick at a time.
2: That's totally fine.
1: Some of your stuff isn't on IMDb, but it is on Vimeo, right? So, The Chucko.
2: Oh, my God. Well, yeah, because we didn't submit that to any film festival. So to get onto IMDb, usually you submit to a film festival through Without a Box, the servers, and then that ends. It makes it end up on IMDb.
1: Right.
2: So we never submitted that to a short film festival because it's ridiculous.
1: Oh. why ever not? so that was one of your early films.
2: Did you direct that? I did. Yeah.
1: Was that for College Humor?
2: No, it wasn't. They wouldn't allow me to do anything at College Humor. I had no creativity. but I was making sketches all the time, and I met Dustin Hahn, who plays the Chucko in it, and he's so funny. And he and I were just like, all right, cool, let's just do something, you know, and it'll be in an afternoon, and we shot it. And no, that was just me trying to make something funny, and it was great. We had like a couple of lights, and we rented the gear, but it was literally the four of us making something. That was it.
1: Yeah. That's good.
2: Thanks, man. Thanks. I'm glad you dug it.
1: Well, how many did I watch? 1, 2, 3, 4, 5, 6.
2: Oh my God!
1: 7.
2: Did you get a list?
1: I've written them out because I had some questions. but okay,
3: I think
1: so
3: we just thought. Just, well, why this did is you what make? We've got to. You've got Thunder Road. What else have you done?
2: Yeah.
3: So who are you?
1: And so what I was... So I watched Thunder Road, and then I watched another couple of my friends who are also stand-up comedians and make short films. They'd been to a short film, I guess it was like a festival, maybe it was a screening thing. They saw The Robbery.
2: Oh, wow.
1: And I was talking about the fact that you were coming on the show, and they said, oh, yeah, we know him. He made The Robbery. And then they said, have you seen that? And I said, no, I've seen Thunder Road. And they said, what's that? And then we were driving back from a comedy festival. It was Paul F. Taylor and Becky Shorix, who have been on the show before.
2: Oh, okay, cool.
1: So they recommended The Robbery, and I recommended them Thunder Road. But so I watched The Robbery, and that's all done in one shot.
2: Yeah.
1: And then Mountains of Mourn, that was all done in one shot.
2: Yeah.
1: And so then I watched a interview with you, it's when you're speaking in French. You can speak French.
2: I can. Ah. Oui, bien sûr.
1: Sacre bleu.
2: C'est bon?
3: À bientôt.
2: Oui, parfait.
1: Oui. Je m'appelle Nicolas, j'habite Saint-Aubens.
3: Où est le syndicat d'initiative?
2: Oui, yeah. Ça marche. Ouais. Yeah.
1: Ça va bien, merci. Bien. Et toi?
2: Oui, oui, c'est bien. Tu parles français très bien.
3: Yeah.
1: Si,
3: oui.
1: Senor.
3: Oui.
1: I'm out.
2: Yeah.
1: That's
2: the
1: I got
2: okay.
1: kicked off GCC French. So, but you said after that, so. You

0: three more shorts after that.
1: And what, which ones were those?
0: It's Alright, It's Okay, Hydrangea, and Mounds Mourne.
1: It's Alright, It's Okay. It's incredible.
2: It's amazing.
1: It's short though, right? I didn't miss any of it.
0: Yeah.
1: It's so good.
0: Yeah, thanks, man.
1: Yeah, it's brilliant.
0: Yeah, Joseph Lee Anderson's amazing.
1: Really
0: He's
1: great
0: so
1: idea.
0: Good.
1: And what's good is, because it's all, they're all single shots, but the information that gets drip fed to
0: reveals.
1: You as you're going is just, it's just brilliant. Yeah. So that's It's Alright, It's Okay. Then there is Hydrangea.
0: Yeah.
1: And Mountains of Mourne.
0: Yeah.
1: Mountains of Mourne.
2: I loved it, yeah.
1: I mean, this is very gushy.
2: I know.
1: But
2: it's,
1: I feel
2: it's
1: bit,
2: not really like this.
1: I feel
2: That's
1: it's not
2: so
1: really
2: funny.
1: Like this.
2: We're not normally, rude to our guests.
1: We're normally really rude.
0: It's the least viewed short of mine because it's about such a sad subject.
1: It's funny, though.
0: Yeah, it's really funny. Yeah. But I'm surprised that I mean, it's 11 minutes, I get it. But still, it's good. It's really well done.
2: Ah, it's horrendous, yeah.
1: How long and is again, too long for a short?
0: 15 minutes.
1: I think, yeah.
2: Yes,
1: that's what I said
2: minutes.
1: Before
2: yes.
1: you came on.
0: Yeah.
1: That's what I said.
0: Programmers say that.
1: Yeah, I'm right. Yes. Yeah.
0: It's my show, I'm right.
1: The 2015 movie, was that your English accent? There's some things you can't do.
0: That's I'm so sorry. I'm trying. Yeah.
1: 2015 movie Spotlight is set in which American city?
0: Boston.
1: Is it A, Boston, B, Philadelphia, C, Miami, D, New York?
0: Boston.
1: It's Boston.
2: It's Boston, yeah. Boston. Mm. Have you got any more candy sticks?
1: No, that's it.
0: No, okay.
1: I can find stuff in my pocket. No, you don't want anything in my pocket. So, the Mountains of Mourne, did that get entered into anywhere?
0: We like submitted it to a bunch of film festivals and didn't get in anywhere.
1: But what was the whole point of making this? So did you make, have you made all six?
0: Yeah, we made.
1: Was
0: we
1: the
0: made,
1: stop one of them?
0: Yeah, we made 10 single take short films in 2 years.
1: And did you direct the stop?
0: I did not. My buddy Danny Madden did, only because I was in the film and I didn't.
1: Very
0: wanna.
1: Technically complicated.
0: It was crazy. Yeah. It was crazy.
1: Yeah. And was that a single take?
0: So it's two takes that we fused together, but
1: with
0: you can't tell.
1: Puppet
0: yeah. Same. Yeah, same yeah, thing yeah. with Hydrangea. Hydrangea is two shots in two different locations to make it look like it's one shot.
2: So that was never your thing? Because when watching them, you go, oh, so you're like the one take guy.
1: That's
2: but
1: what
2: it's
1: I
2: just
1: thought.
2: Because it was...
0: Yeah.
2: Because
0: yeah.
2: someone asked you to.
1: As yeah. I was watching it, I was thinking, he's definitely got a style. And then, you know, you watch other bits and you go, right. And also, if that was your style, you'd think that the whole of Thunder Road, the whole point of
0: yeah.
1: that would be that you do it in one take.
0: Yeah. And people were saying that. It was like, oh, if you're going to do a Thunder Road feature, it has to all take place at the funeral home. And I was like, well, that would be very boring. Like, that you'd only be able to see a slice of this person's life, whereas you get to see a few weeks of this guy, and that was so much funnier to me.
1: Mm. And also, you kind of respect that whole way of making it by having such long shots in it. And
0: yeah.
1: letting scenes play out.
0: Yeah.
1: So you kind of have adapted the short in philosophy as well as...
0: Yeah.
2: And that way of writing you're talking about, where you're kind of performing it, and you do that for every character.
0: Yeah, yeah. I actually record a podcast of the screenplay once it's done, and I play every part in it. And then I put in music and sound design, and then send that to the cast and crew so that everybody can at least hear what I'm thinking about the movie.
2: That's what I was yeah. thinking. I was thinking it was a bit lazy that you didn't play every part in the movie. You just wrote it, and I thought, well... There's other people in this. He's really let himself
0: he's
2: go.
0: He's taking credit for it.
2: I know.
1: He's not holding that camera. He's in the shot.
2: Yeah, come on.
1: So you're making a werewolf film at the moment.
0: We shot it.
1: We finished it.
0: Yeah, we finished principal photography. So we shot it in March in Utah. It was cold. It was very cold. I wrote, directed, and star in it. And yeah, it's about a police officer tracking down a werewolf. It's my first studio film. I'm not allowed to announce the studio yet. I can't say who it is.
1: Oh, really? Terrible,
0: yeah. But it's a big American studio.
2: It's one of the studios.
1: Are you happy with how it's turned out?
0: I am. It's really neat. There's two long takes in it, and then the rest of it is conventionally edited. But it's good. It's gnarly. I play a 39-year-old, and so I play a little bit older. They grade
1: yeah,
0: my hair up.
1: Sure, right.
0: And it's a horror film. It's like a proper horror
1: how
0: film.
1: How was it playing someone as old as 39?
0: Yeah, yeah, yeah. I had to
1: I'm
0: act
1: not 39
0: yeah,
1: yet,
0: yeah.
1: but Nat's 40.
0: Oh, no way. I'm sorry.
1: I'm 38.
0: Okay, yeah. It's tough. I mean, at that age, when you get up to about 40,
2: my knees.
1: My knees were hurting yesterday, so hope to see that reflected on screen.
2: Let's see if you've really played the part.
0: Yeah.
2: We can watch that really scrutinise that performance.
0: Yeah,
2: there's not a bit where he rubs his knee.
0: Yeah,
2: or...
0: You know, there's a couple moments like that.
2: Okay,
0: yeah, sure.
2: Good.
0: Yeah, yeah. And then, gets drunk and passes out in his kitchen and takes out the oven while doing it. It's fun.
1: Good, yeah.
2: I really love the videos of you, the Sundance
0: documentary
2: things.
0: We shot those on a whim. I was like, we should just bullshit while we're there because there's going to be... Yeah, so we shot this web series when we went to Sundance 2016 with the Thunder Road short film because everybody...

0: But he was so, there's so much celebration behind it and ceremony, and I was like, we should just do something that's funny, that like is bullshit, to make it look like the wrong people got into Sundance, to kind of piss off our Facebook friends and stuff. And I think that would be really funny.
1: I think
0: it did.
1: It really did.
0: And then we won the first year, which is so unexpected. We'd written the season for us to lose, and then like have that loss really hit me. We wanted to do something that, like, you know, profound and funny, and then we won, and so the exact opposite happened. But we let fame go to my head, and then it's only like us there for 3 days or whatever, and I, like, you know, start freebasing cocaine out of Sundance merchandise and like weird shit. My parents are there, I get in a fight with my parents. It's really funny. And so then we did a second series. We ran a Kickstarter campaign because of the fandom of the first series. I love that. It was such a stupid thing, but I'm very glad that we did it.
1: Oh yeah, but also it feels sort of narratively like you were supposed to win it.
0: Yeah.
1: When you watch, it doesn't feel like.
0: Yeah.
1: Like,
0: yeah.
1: I guess, yeah, it would have made more. Like, it would have been just
2: that
1: a different ending.
2: Must have been
1: ending.
2: A bit of a head fuck though while you were actually filming it to be kind of like, oh my god, I'm actually winning this.
0: There's footage of it, and then like also my friends are so sound minded. That like at the like immediately after walking off of stage with the trophy, my buddy Dustin goes, "This is going to be so good for the series. Like, this is going to be so great for the fake documentary." Instead of being like, this is the launch of our careers, he had level head and was like, no, this is going to be hysterical
1: for
0: everybody.
1: Yeah, he's right as well.
0: Yeah,
1: he was.
0: Yeah, exactly. Yeah, we were still shooting. We should be thinking about the production. Yeah.
1: What are you writing there?
2: This shows the date of the book. We thought it was which Disney animated classic is being remade?
0: Oh yeah, that's
2: as
0: an
2: a live
0: one.
2: Action movie for 2016.
1: Yeah, there you go. That's a memory thing now. What
0: 2016
1: was it?
0: Live action. It wouldn't be Annie.
1: I've got a guess.
0: You got it? Live
1: Maybe.
0: Action? I can only think.
2: I can give
0: of,
2: you multiple choice if you
0: yeah,
2: need it.
0: Yeah, give me multiple choice.
2: That's a shame. That's a shame.
1: I'm gonna say.
0: Oh, Jungle Book.
1: No,
0: I got it.
2: Yeah.
0: Okay. Cool. I didn't need multiple.
1: I was gonna say Cinderella. But
0: oh man.
2: No, you'd have been wrong there.
0: Yeah.
2: Jim Cummings got it right.
1: Yeah. Of course. speaking of Disney, you were also the voice of Winnie the Pooh.
0: That's
1: right.
0: Yeah.
2: Do you get confused all the time?
0: All the time. And actually, it's really funny when we win an award and then they use pictures of him on the red carpet and it's this 65-year-old man and he has these two blonde stunners next to him and it's like Jim Cummings wins Sundance.
2: That's another blustery day.
0: Pretty good, Winnie the Pooh. Yeah.
2: It's 8:30. We should play your song.
0: Well, oh, yeah.
2: What song is it?
0: I chose the BBC Live version of Valerie by Amy Winehouse.
2: Okay. Mm-hmm.

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1: We're joined back live in the studio, live 2 weeks in advance, pre-recorded in the studio.
2: Because it's Thunder Road is out today, we should say.
3: That's right.
1: Is it out in 2 weeks?
3: It's May 31st. It's out today.
1: Go and see it.
2: Yeah.
3: Right now.
2: Not right now. Go in 22 minutes.
1: In 22 minutes and go.
2: You probably get a good performance.
3: Yeah.
2: Maybe 120, 130.
3: Yeah, 130.
2: Good time to see it.
1: Yeah. Good time to see it.
2: 2:30.
1: 2:30.
2: Right. Yeah.
1: Our show is two hours long. Don't forget, Nathaniel.
2: Yeah.
1: And also, this is the last show of our first year, and next week will be our first show. This is the last end of season. So what's this? This is our 52nd episode.
3: Wow, holy smokes.
1: Our 52nd week.
2: Yeah.
3: Congrats.
1: So thank you for being on it.
2: Yeah. I mean, if you'd seen some of the early ones, they weren't as slick as this.
3: Yeah.
1: And you wouldn't have been able to see them either.
3: That was incredibly articulate with the maths that he was just doing out loud.
1: All right, mate.
2: What you don't understand is me and Nick, we drive here in
1: just
2: a car and we rehearse in our car.
1: Half an hour kissing your ass, for fuck's sake. Didn't come on here to fucking be judged by Jim Cummings with his fucking, with my maths ability. Sacre bleu.
2: What does sacre bleu mean?
3: That means holy...
1: Go on, tell him.
2: Is it? Well, I don't know.
3: It means holy blue.
2: Holy blue?
3: Yeah. Mm.
2: What does that mean?
3: I don't know.
2: Holy
3: it means
2: blue.
3: Holy shit in French.
2: Oh, I guess that's it.
3: That's what sacre bleu means.
1: Mm. Well,
2: holy
1: well,
2: blue.
1: Didn't bring you on it to use your potty mouth. So we don't normally get around to this bit, but here's a question for you. Have you ever seen Army of Darkness?
3: Yeah, I have. It's great.
1: Oh, yeah, great. Yeah. Did you know it was Evil Dead?
3: Evil Dead 3.
1: Did you know it was Evil Dead 3 when you saw it?
3: Yeah. I think I'd seen the first two, and then this is a great segment. Is it just asking the guests if they've seen Army of Darkness?
1: I'll tell you what it is. It was on Film 4 this weekend, which is Channel 4's film channel.
3: Yeah.
1: And they showed the original UK theatrical cut and the director's cut.
3: Oh.
1: And no one in England has ever heard of Army of Darkness, and they've virtually not heard of Evil Dead. So growing up with it being my favourite film, it's been kind of a lonely existence. But yeah, they showed both versions, but not the US version, and the UK version is the best version
3: out
1: of all
3: three.
1: Okay, I think
3: I've only seen the US one in that case. Yeah,
1: you haven't seen the best one. But,
3: okay, I've seen it. It's the UK version you think is the best?
1: Yeah.
3: Well, he grabs the goblet and squeezes it and then goes, groovy.
1: Yeah, I mean, that's in all of them. Yeah. The US version, I think, is 88 minutes. The UK version is 92 minutes.
3: Really?
1: And the director's cut is 98 minutes.
3: Wow.
1: And in between the short version and the long version, they're missing out on an optimum cut, which is the 92 one. Just saying, if you're in the country and you enjoy the movie, perhaps look it up on Film 4.
2: While you're in the UK.
1: Okay,
3: cool. I'll watch it.
1: There you go. Anyway, brilliant. So what are you a fan of?
3: I'm a fan of a lot of stuff. I'm a fan of character comedy. I'm a fan of good music and character comedy.
1: Mm-hmm.
3: I like Alan Partridge a lot. You guys must be
1: familiar
3: with him.
1: Funnily enough,
3: he's a contemporary of yours as a radio DJ.
1: Yeah, well, I mean, he's off the radio
2: now. I mean, I'm only 40. I'm not quite...
1: How old do you think Alan Partridge is now? He was in his... Okay, so didn't know that you were going to say Alan Partridge until today. And I was watching I'm Alan Partridge last night. Because it's convoluted. I've just moved house,
3: okay,
1: and I've just started unpacking. And my girlfriend came over, and she said, "Why have you got a bashed up chocolate orange on your shelf?" And I said, "Oh, that's because when I went to the premiere of Alpha Papa, the Alan Partridge movie, they gave everyone a bashed up Terry's chocolate orange, and people were in the cinema going, 'What's this?' And it's like, it's from episode 2, series 1 of I'm Alan Partridge, when he gives everyone bashed up Terry's chocolate oranges." And she hadn't seen it, so we started watching that and from episode 2, and then we ended up watching the majority of the first series.
3: It's great.
1: It's so good. But he is in his early 40s in that series, but he's got like makeup
3: on. A bunch of wrinkles on. I think he's had work done.
1: He's got so much. He's basically 2 years older than you.
3: Yeah.
1: In the first series of I'm, he looks 50, 60.
3: Yeah.
1: But then they've retroactively changed that. So now he's probably about 65. and they've made it. He looks younger now than he did in the first series. But yeah, anyway. Incredible. Anyway, so nice to have you on. Good night.
3: it's the same thing as Army of Darkness with me. Like, nobody knew Alan in the United States. You couldn't get him anywhere. And so I was the biggest fan in high school watching clips on YouTube and stuff like that. And that was the only place that I could get him.
2: I did feel that watching it. It has that. I mean, this sounds like
1: Thunder Road.
2: Yeah, during Thunder Road, it felt a bit like. It felt like there's something of that kind of. I want to say British character comedy, but that's almost diminishing something, you've probably just ripped something off from someone over here.
3: Well, no, absolutely. Like, I mean, really, that cringe comedy in the funeral scene is very David Brent. I mean, it's like dancing and comedy. That's season two of The Office. But then also there's a moment in the movie where I'm trying to get my daughter to come downstairs, and I go, oh, no, honey, you don't have to do that right now. I was hoping we could go downstairs, order a pizza, and watch a Fast and the Furious. And that's like so Alan of just coming out. Like, that just says that's his favorite movie and that's what he thinks is a great night.
2: Yes,
3: It's not a punchline. It's just like a description of what's going on in this guy's mind, which is funny.
2: It's character. Yeah. It's comedy coming out of things the character's saying, or you know stuff about him, or it says so much about them by the choices they make.
3: Yeah.
2: But that's that thing where you get it from. That's how you recognize real people. It's always the sort of the small things, isn't it? Where you go, I know exactly who that person is.
3: Exactly. Yeah.
1: And also, I think the most satisfying comedy isn't just punchlines. It's kind of it's details that you're watching, and it's not just kind of. Hey guys, do you remember this from when we were growing up in our childhood? But it's like it's creating characters that have such specific references.
3: Yeah, specificity I find to be the funniest thing in the world. Like,
1: I find that when I started out writing poetry and songs, and I always thought that the most specific I could make it about myself, rather than try and go out to the audience and try and make it as broad as possible for them to get on board, I'd make it as personal and specific to myself as possible, because you'd think that as I am a human, there are things within me that everyone can relate
3: and
1: to.
3: And often that's more relatable than trying to do the broad stuff. Yeah, I don't know
1: if
3: why.
1: If you try and please everyone, then you end up pleasing no one.
3: Yeah, to do both at the same time.
2: Try to do that in stand-up and try and do things where it's not really relatable. People talk about stand-up, they want to have something. If I try to do the opposite of that, didn't work.
3: Yeah,
2: no. Didn't work out.
3: No. I once, one of my favorite stand-up bits was a guy who got up to do stand-up in North Hollywood, and he was just doing jokes that only people in his apartment building would get. And he was like, what is up with the landlord leaving the hose in the pool? And it was like, it killed. It was like very specific stuff that he was complaining about. So he's like, anyway, and he kept doing it. And it was so funny. It was like, that kind of specificity is just hysterical out of context.
1: Did you ever see, because Steve Coogan went on to, did you ever see Saxondale?
3: Yes, I did. So that was the show that he did without a laugh track after I'm Alan Partridge.
1: Yeah.
3: And I didn't appreciate it as much, I feel like.
1: I don't think it did get a lot of appreciation.
3: I was probably 20 years old, and I think it's a different kind of humor. He's a car guy in real life, Steve.
1: Yeah.
3: He's like a big automotive head. Yeah.
1: Yeah.
3: And so I think that it was a lot of like rocker jokes and then car jokes, and I feel like I was too young to get them.
1: I think you should watch it again.
2: Okay, cool.
1: Especially the second series of that, I think is great. But when I'm Alan Partridge came out, the first series of that or season of that came out in 97.
2: Yeah.
1: Then The Office came out in 2000, which didn't
2: same
1: have a laugh track.
2: Jurassic Park, Lost World.
3: Yeah.
1: It was the same year as Jurassic Park, Lost World, and Batman and Robin, and Armageddon, and Godzilla. was the first season of I, Man and Partridge. And Jurassic Park.
3: Yeah.
1: And, but the. So the first season of that came out, and then The Office came out. And then the second season of I, Man and Partridge came out, and it still had the laugh track on.
3: Yeah.
1: And people were like going, what's this? This is old-fashioned.
3: Yes.
1: And it basically, The Office killed off laugh tracks in sitcoms.
3: Thank God.
1: Whereas overnight, it was so weird watching I, Man and Partridge last night with a laugh track on it, because the actors are pausing for the claps to go. It's just kind of, it's kind of interesting. It's like the comedy lasts, but it's like a time capsule in terms of how you make comedy and TV. But you can definitely see that The Office is that watershed moment, and Saxondale didn't
2: before and after.
3: Yeah,
1: Saxondale didn't have a laugh track, but that's the first thing that you mentioned, and it's kind of like, oh yeah, but I didn't ever think about it like that. Thank you.
2: Have you seen the latest series of Alan Partridge?
3: I have. I've seen the first episode, but that's it. I'm saving it until I get home.
2: Okay. Do you have those kind of shows in the States? Do you know what the kind of thing it's...
3: Not really.
2: Okay,
3: no,
2: so
3: they're
2: I wondered
3: all super
2: that.
3: Serious and very politically correct. We have South Park, and that's about it. Like, there's not many other great writers. And the Gibbons brothers and Armando Iannucci and that whole team just make the best comedy. And so, like, if you want to watch that kind of comedy, you have to see it with them. It's terrible. Nobody else is doing it.
2: And how is it? How did you come across it?
3: YouTube. I was in college or I was in high school, and I found I'm Alan Partridge, and I guess it was series one, and just started watching clips from it, and I found it very funny. It was just a very strange character comedy, and then I was making stuff that was similar. I was watching The Office, obviously. Ricky Gervais and Steve Merchant were huge inspirations to me growing up. But no, I was a fan of Jeeves and Wooster, and when I was a kid, I had like VHS tapes of Jeeves and Wooster and The Young Ones and like all of this other British comedy.
2: Wow.
3: Yeah,
2: okay.
3: I was a huge fan of British comedy, light British comedy. I read P.G. Woodhouse as a child. I had no business enjoying light British comedy. But yeah, that's how I set my metronome of what was funny.
2: But why did you get the VHSs? Was that something you were choosing?
3: My older sister had it, and like for whatever reason, it only came in VHS, and we didn't have BBC America yet, and so it was like in order to watch that stuff, you had to watch it on VHS.
1: But
3: that's
1: did funny. You get them imported? So did you have like British VHSs that you had to...
3: No. So I guess BBC America had the ability to print American VHSs, and then you could buy them at bookstores like Barnes & Noble.
1: Because I used to buy American VHSs, because I'm a massive Bruce Campbell fan, so I used to try and find all of the other films that he made,
3: yeah.
1: Other than the Evil Dead ones, and I used to get them from America, but I couldn't watch them. I was just collecting these
3: really?
1: I was collecting these VHSs that one day I'll be able to watch them on some sort of American VHS player, but never happened. I've got like Mind Warp and Moon Trap and Vampires in Retreat.
3: I've heard about
1: Waxwork
3: these.
1: 2.
3: Have you seen them since? Are they
1: I have seen them. No, they're not good. None of them are good.
2: Well, Nick can then do a video.
1: I've got a whole box of VHS videos that I've never seen. You can have them if you want.
2: He's had to move with them.
1: Yeah. You'll get more out of them than I will. So Alan Partridge.
3: Chris Lilly
1: as well.
3: Chris Lilly, have you seen Summer High Tie?
2: I've seen there. Yeah, I saw that one, I think. And but yeah, he's obviously like very talented. He's someone who plays every character.
3: Yeah, he's nuts. He plays three characters in Summer High Tie, and between the episodes, you forget it's the same person. He's so good at doing it, and it's heartbreaking and hilarious and very realistic. He spends months and months researching what it's like to be a 16-year-old girl, and then puts in that dialogue and makes the scenes what they are. And then has since done other shows where he takes out the punchlines and he just makes... The joke is that it's him and it's a documentary. There's nothing funny about it, really. It's very strange. But Summer High Tie is one of the things that got me into making movies. So I was like, I could do something like this.
1: He's a weird one because he hasn't become a cultural phenomenon over here.
2: Yes, that's right.
1: Like,
2: yeah.
1: So he's around, but I wouldn't say that he's as instantly recognisable as Alan Partridge, Steve Coogan,
3: yeah.
1: or you know, kind of like David Brent in The Office. And it's kind of like, he has been around, and he does come up in conversations, but I've only really ever had conversations about him with other comedians.
3: Yeah, he's so really great. Yeah, but I think that might be it. It's just like he's so impressive to other comedians, where it's like, how do you do that? How do you like? I think that's a reason why we, you know, catch interest, is because I end up doing so much, and people are doing comedy and they're trying to get cast and stuff, but I cast myself and stuff, and then because of that, it becomes a good performance, because like I've framed something perfectly for me.
1: How do you find that, directing yourself?
3: It's a lot of fun. I feel like it's just me running back and forth from behind the camera, and then it's just thousands of hours of rehearsal. It's like me in the shower and on the drives to locations and stuff and coffee shops, and I'm like talking to myself. I must look like a lunatic, but I've never taken an acting class, so it's the only way that I know how to do it, or that I'm certain that it will work out. It's a really bizarre thing. And if I didn't do a podcast version of it beforehand, I don't know if it would be any good. But I can hear that it's working in audio format, and I just
2: When you're having a dialogue between two characters and you're writing both of them,
3: yeah.
2: Are you being both people talking to each other?
3: Yeah, sure.
2: Okay.
3: Yeah. And I feel like that's how every screenwriter works. You have like a laptop, except most screenwriters have a laptop open, and then they come up with the character's name, and then they just hear the voices in their head, and then they write that down. But when you do that, you're missing out on all of the ways that people speak English. Like, it has to come out of vocal
2: exactly.
3: cords.
2: Yeah, yeah, yeah.
3: And then, like, funny turns of phrase and, you know, possibilities for improv are kind of gone on the page. And to, by getting it up
2: when
3: and acting it out,
2: when you can't get the words
3: great.
2: Out or the words don't come out right and you correct yourself and you have all those little
3: that's
2: kind
3: great.
2: Of vocal
3: like,
2: things,
3: that's so funny. And it's so telling of, like, how somebody thinks.
2: When you run out of breath and you have to... and then you start to...
3: Yeah.
1: I always find it crazy when... so I've acted... I've directed myself and I've worked with a director who was also the writer. And I've also worked on stuff where the writer just hasn't been present at all and you can't change what they've written. And it's kind of like, they have to... I think it's sort of crazy that they're not present.
3: That's just a
1: because
3: weird...
1: Because as soon as it's out loud, it's just kind of like, hang on a minute, no human talks like this.
3: Yeah, yeah. Mm. Also, it's not going to sound good. We want this thing to be good. It shouldn't be an ego trip about your precision of your words here. It's like, it doesn't sound right coming out of my mouth. Can I just change it a little bit to make it sound good? It's insane. That whole control stuff is just bizarre to me. If it's not working on the day, change it. Like, that's what you have to do to make anything good.
1: Mm-hmm.
2: Yeah, it feels like if you're a writer, like if they were there in the room, they'd probably go, oh, yeah, say it like that.
3: Yeah.
2: It just feels like, oh, that's better.
1: Maybe. But then it becomes kind of like
2: I suppose
1: a hierarchy
2: ego, right?
1: Where
2: ego.
1: It's kind of
2: ego.
1: Like... But it's also knowing everyone's job, you know, and it's kind of like, this is what my hair looks like. I can't go around asking other people's opinions about it because that was the hair and makeup department's job, and you know what I mean? It's kind of like and also I'm a helpful person. Your instincts on set are to be like, do you need a hand with that?
3: Yeah,
1: it's just like, that's not my job to move that, because if I fuck it up then that's kind of like you end. I remember my first job was I did an advert, and some milk got for betting, and some milk got spilt. And
2: no, I
1: went to clean it up, and the other actor I was with was saying, don't do that, it's not your job. And I was like, at the time I was like, ugh.
3: Yeah, what
1: and
3: a
1: now
3: dick.
1: I am him.
3: Yeah.
1: I go around.
2: I am become this dick.
1: I go around telling people not to help other people. Not just on set, just in life. I've become bitter and jaded. Thanks for coming in. So should we play the game?
2: Let's do the game. This is the game.
1: We're coming to the end of our time,
3: Jim. Okay, cool.
2: This game is called Better or Worse. And what you have to do is you have to say whether the next thing is better or worse.
3: Based
2: entirely on my own opinion. So you can't be wrong.
3: Okay.
2: Only I can be wrong. Okay. But you have to guess what I
1: No, you can be wrong.
2: Oh, yeah, you can be wrong based on my...
1: You can't be wrong.
2: I can't be wrong.
1: You are...
2: This one's... It's all bands.
3: Except for
2: starting
3: now.
2: With the Beatles.
3: Okay.
2: High Card. The Monkees. Are they better or worse than the Beatles?
1: Worse.
2: They are worse. They're a high card. They like the Monkees.
1: I wouldn't say they're that high, mate. Oh. Or they probably were at the time when they were recording most of their albums. Am I right?
2: The Beach Boys, better or worse than the Monkees?
1: Better.
3: Better.
2: Better, yeah.
1: I'd say better.
2: Bon Jovi, better or worse than the Beach Boys? Don't laugh.
1: Worse.
2: Worse, he is worse. Kate Bush, better or worse than Bon Jovi?
1: Better.
3: Better.
2: Better. Queen, better or worse than Kate Bush?
1: Better.
2: I'm going to say worse.
1: Well,
3: really?
1: Worse than not Kate a Queen Bush. Fan, not a fucking
2: not
1: Queen
2: a,
1: fan.
2: Not a Queen fan. Prince, better or worse than Queen?
1: Worse.
2: Better.
1: Of course, you're not a Queen fan.
2: Yeah,
1: of course.
2: The Police, better or worse than Prince?
1: Worse.
3: Worse.
2: They are worse. The Kinks, better or worse than the Police?
3: Better.
2: Better, yeah? David Bowie, better or worse than the Kinks?
3: Oof. Worse.
2: Better.
3: Really?
2: Yeah.
1: You've missed an obvious one here.
2: Oh, yeah.
1: Bonus question.
2: Six.
1: Bruce Springsteen.
2: Oh, Bruce Springsteen, better or worse than Bowie?
3: Better.
2: Oh, he's worse. No, he's worse.
1: He is worse. No. Well, that's it. So how many did you get even with the bonus question?
3: Yeah.
1: Six. Six out of ten. So 6 out of 10, I'm afraid. You're not as good as Sian Harris, Ingrid Oliver, John Niven with 10. Daniel Cook, Daniel Lawrence Taylor, Michael Legg, Solomon Gray, Rebecca Staten with 9, Claudia Blakely, Jordan Brooks, Suze Kempner, Evelyn Mock, Paul F. Taylor, Rebecca Shorex, Mark Smith, Carl Theobald with 8, Hayley Campbell, Brett Goldstein, Tom Goodman Hill, Oliver Harper, Charlie Higson, Matthew Holness, Jim Hoskin, Laura Lex, Mark Smith, Esther Smith, Ian Smith, Elliot Spellick, Josh Widdicombe, Sean McLaughlin with 7. But you are as good as Drunk Women, Solving Crime, Taylor, Glenn and Hannah George, Matt Hyten, Colin Holt, Andy Kindler, Merritt Larwood, Lucy Porter, John Robbins, Richard Telling, Mark Simmons, David Trent with 6. And you are better than Yasmin Akram, Rob Deering, Tom Meaton, Joey Page, Glenn Wall with 5, Jack Barry, Bunny Glore, Taylor Glenn and Katie Wilkins with 4, and -2, Sam Ashurst.
3: Wow.
1: So in actual fact, when Sam Ashurst came in, mine. He got them all wrong and then punched me and Matt. Hence the money. No, we've still got the boffins looking into Sam Asher. So that is the last time I'm going to do it of all that. And we start from one again. It's a shame that you didn't score higher, actually, Jim. Yeah. Bit of a letdown.
4: I'm sorry.
1: No awards today.
2: But you did get some candy sticks.
3: That's right, yeah. I won the first game.
1: Yeah, a minor prize. Right, well, brilliant. Thanks for coming in. Good luck with... how long are you in England for?
3: I'm here until tomorrow morning.
1: Oh, well, good luck with your whirlwind trip through London and other places. And thanks for coming on the show.
2: Can I see Thunder Road? I'd urge everyone to see it. 31st. Today, it's out now. Now in the future.
1: Okay.
2: Go see it now.
1: Go see it now.

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Diplomats of Solid Sound, Soul Connection. My name's James Acaster. Welcome to my new FUBAR show. It's a bit of fun. The main idea behind this is all the songs going to be played on my iPod. I've got a guest's iPod. I'm just going to put them on shuffle so we don't know what's going to be. We can't show off, essentially. No showing off. We could be humiliated or we could be made to look quite cool. Who knows? So also, we're going to have a listener later on phone up and play their iPod on shuffle as well so you guys can put yourselves in our position. So here we go. We're going to start off. First song is going to be from my iPod on shuffle. Let's see what it is. Oh.

0: Huh. All right. Well, there you go. Manamana by the Muppets. Now, a lot of you might think that was not on shuffle and that I've done that for comic effect to make out. It is on shuffle. My guest today, Lemba Opek, did not believe me. He demanded to look at the iPod. He said, that's no way that is on shuffle. You've done that deliberately for a laugh. I haven't. That's my iPod has immediately showed me up or made me look quite cool. I think both at the same time. Lemba, hello.
1: Hello. If that was random, that was a phenomenon.
0: Yeah.
1: See what I did there?
0: On all cylinders.
1: All two.
0: How are you, mate? You all right?
1: Very, very well. Delighted to be here. Love the new format and concerned and excited to see what comes out of my mystery machine.
0: Yes. Now, you've got it all set up. I'm going to unplug my iPod and hand the lead over to you right now. It's very exciting.
1: The lead has passed to a new generation of iPod.
0: Do you think you got quite a cool iTunes?
1: I think so, actually, because lots of my stuff's really obscure. Mm. And I always think obscure is interesting. I don't tend to save very much mainstream or modern stuff, because you can get that anywhere all the time.
0: Yeah.
1: So it's stuff that I listen to when I'm writing. I do tons and tons of writing, and that's when I use it. Though, funnily enough, I've got iPod problems today, as you can see, and sometimes I use other things as well. I've got Adele with trans music on it too, and it's always on shuffle. Because what is life without adventure? As you've shown by increasing your stature no end.
0: Absolutely.
1: With Muppet lovers all over the world.
0: Absolutely. Well, I mean, let's photo yours right now. Let's press shuffle and see what tunes inspire Lembix Opec's brilliant writing. Here we go.

0: FUBAR Radio.
1: Ooh, Natalie Imbruglia. First song on... Now, Lembit, I don't feel like I can convey to the listeners your joy when that came on. Punch in the air and shouting, yes, such a cool song.
2: Well, I realise this is not a competition, it's a war. You had the Muppets, I had Big Mistake. How cool is that? And I can assure you at home, that was entirely a random selection.
1: Oh, I don't think anyone's doubting that for
2: that's
1: a second.
2: Amazing,
1: definitely
2: yeah.
1: was a...
2: What a great song.
1: Really.
2: What a great
1: song. I haven't
2: song.
1: Heard it in a while.
2: I haven't listened to it for ages. I do sort of listen to stuff randomly myself because yeah, it's more interesting. You know, I regulate everything. The free creative thought. But yes, okay, I would say that Muppets is good, but this time
1: Imbruglia.
2: I just get it by a whisker.
1: Did you like Torn by Natalie Imbruglia? Do you remember that song?
2: I do, totally iconic classic song, actually.
1: Amazing song.
2: And she deserves everything, all the happy success that she's had. I was going to say she deserved everything she's got, that sounds terrible.
1: She deserves everything in the world, that woman.
2: Yes,
1: Natalie Imbruglia.
2: To me. Well, not everything in the world. I mean, I'm not quite that generous. But certainly. I don't know. This is going in a dangerous direction now.
1: She might be waiting. She might have heard this show. She'll be outside waiting for you.
2: And Natalie, I'll be finished at 6.
1: There you go.
2: Yep. And you decide if you want a Muppet lover or, indeed, somebody who loves you, baby.
1: I wasn't throwing my hat in the ring for that.
2: I don't
1: but,
2: know.
1: There you go.
2: Well, you have now. You
1: I'll have Miss Piggy waiting for me. I think we should have another one from your...
2: Already?
1: Your one. Yeah, I think, you know, follow up, keep the momentum. You're on a roll. You're on a roll. You got Natalie Imbruglia, kicked it off very nicely. Yeah. What are you hoping for in your heart now?
2: I'm actually hoping... I'm hoping for All Saints, actually.
1: Yeah.
2: They're buried in there somewhere. I haven't listened to that for a long time either, but it could be anything from hundreds. Also, I should warn you that I've got some tracks there which aren't really tracks at all. The computer thinks they're tracks, but they're recordings from a radio show that I did many years ago and didn't actually work out, but they somehow got absorbed in the collection. I normally just go past
1: them.
2: So there's
1: some of you talking to other people?
2: Yeah, we'll see who comes up. You never know. You
1: might if that happens, I'm not going to skip it. We're going to play that whole interview that you've done with someone else.
2: Unless it's the 30-minute version.
1: It's a 30-minute version.
2: Yeah, but it could be
1: the easiest show I've ever done if we do that.
2: We can go to the pub with Miss Piggy and Natalie then.
1: Yeah, me and you, and then we'll come back when that's finished. Well, let's see what Lemon Ogre's next track
2: is. Let's see what comes up.
1: Tension in the air.
2: Right, the shuffle is happening. 2, 1, let's see what happens. Okay.
1: He's nodding his head.

0: Kelly Watch the Stars by Air, which I think is cooler than Natalie Imbruglia. Lembit wasn't convinced, but then about halfway through you went, this is cool.
1: I decided I was suddenly becoming super cool.
0: Yeah.
1: With my Aston Martin parked outside, if only that was the case. I've been lucky, James.
0: I mean, it's been good. I mean, also, though, I have Kelly Watch the Stars on my iPod. So it could come up twice.
1: It could come up. This is actually, but maybe not from the same album. Both this and the previous song came out from, I think, different discs of the Brit 1999 Awards album. I've been very lucky. When I was an MP, I used to hang around quite a lot with people from the music industry. And then I was lucky enough to go to some of these awards, and they'd give these out in the freebies afterwards. So I didn't even pay for that album.
0: Oh, man. You're looking cooler than me, and you haven't even paid for it. I downloaded that Muppet song. 79p.
1: Did you really?
0: Out of pocket.
1: I bought
0: the whole album. For the latest Muppets film. That's the Muppets film with Jason Segel in it.
1: That worries me, because that means there's 10 times more risk of having another Muppet song than I thought.
0: Oh, there's more than 10. There's loads of Muppets. There's even like little snippets of Kermit just talking for 5 seconds and stuff like that. Like just stuff from the film. They use it to link up tracks. So I've got that on here. Who knows?
1: It's more like a counselling session now, James.
0: Yeah, I'm depending on this next song.
1: I want to hear your next one, and we can compare it to what we've just heard.
0: Well, see if it saves me. See what happens. Okay, here we go. James A. Caster's iPod, track 2. Let's see what it is. No.

0: 320 by Clouddead on my iPod. I mean, let's face it, that kind of stuff doesn't get much radio play these days. People don't really get to hear some nice electronic dirge just played repeatedly. Lembit, reactions to that?
1: I'm just not depressed enough to enjoy it, James. Really. I mean, if I want to be really depressed, I'll listen to Leonard Cohen. And that's not fair, actually, James. I like that. Yeah. There's a bar called Gilgamesh in Camden in London, and that's the kind of music you'd hear there.
0: Gilgamesh?
1: Like it.
0: I should head down to Gilgamesh.
1: You would
0: those
1: be
0: guys?
1: A hero, probably, there, because I would say that they'll all know Cloud Dead there and 320. I think it's cool because it's alternative, it's not mainstream, mm-hmm. and it says something about yourself, mainly positive.
0: Where it's tripped me up, which is annoying, is that every other song on that album is quite melodic and fun and rappy, and then that one song is like that, and my iPod's gone, I heard you were doing your shuffle show today, here you go. You're not getting any of the melody of Cloud Dead, just that.
1: Have you seen a film called Her, H-E-R?
0: Yeah, brilliant, yeah.
1: Well, it reminds me of that, because maybe, in the film Her, if you haven't seen it, a computer, an operating system, an OS, and a human begin to develop a relationship, and yep. she communicates in various ways. Maybe your OS is telling you something.
0: What would it be to end my life? I mean, it was a depressing bit of music.
1: It wasn't that emo-ish.
0: We'll see. Well, let's see what the next song is. My iPod again. I mean, here we go. Let's see.

0: Breaking Ground by Branson. One that I think people can't really get me on because it's pretty much no one's heard of them.
1: It's cool. I thought that upbeat. Was cool.
0: Yeah,
1: that was good. I liked cool. it.
0: There's a bit in there that was quite emotional. I felt quite emo-y.
1: It was
0: a little bit whiny,
1: but maybe whiny, but energetically whiny instead of the "I give up" sort of 320 type sound.
0: Yeah, the Cloudhead one. We felt quite sad.
1: Yeah,
0: we brought our mood down. That pepped us up.
1: Yeah,
0: a bit.
1: Yeah, it's kind of like a caffeine. It's like Red Bull on air, really.
0: Yeah. That's all.

0: but like turbocharged like that. You'll hear a lot about them in the next couple of months.
1: People are describing them as the next Branson.
0: They will be saying that, and they'll say, we know that because we listened to James's show on Fubar Radio.
1: That is the only place you'll hear Branson in this day and age. Let's face it, no one else is playing Branson's Breaking Ground song from their 1999 album.
0: They should be paying you a royalty in that case.
1: Yeah, I should be having them phoning me immediately. I don't think I'm quite out of the woods yet. I don't think I'm quite got back. You're still on a winning streak in your as far as
0: I've been thrice lucky.
1: You're twice lucky. How are you feeling now? More nervous now.
0: The higher they climb, the further they fall. I think that was a David Cassidy album.
1: Yeah.
0: My sister had.
1: Imagine if that's what comes up now.
0: I haven't got it.
1: It was just David Cassidy comes up immediately, and you're like a wizard or a cheat.
0: It will be my OS going mental and unilaterally importing stuff from the ether.
1: I love how you saw her, and you're kind of thinking that maybe that's going to turn out to be your life at some point. I would like it if it is.
0: I haven't got many friends.
1: No, it'd just be you and Scarlett Johansson.
0: That's right. In fact, there's nobody else in the studio. If you're listening in, it's just like the computer keeps talking to me.
1: Yeah, this is. I am an OS. I'm not a real. Lemmy's completely rigged this shuffle as well.
0: But you don't look the way I imagine Scarlett Johansson looks.
1: potato, potato.
0: I'm not saying it's worse.
1: No, not so worse or better. But yeah. Let's see. Let's see the next track on Lembit's shuffle.
0: Okay, here we go. It's a 4-second countdown.
1: Let us know how cool you think this is, listeners, and if he's still on his winning streak. We'll see.
0: Here we go.
1: It's silence. Oh, he's got his arms in the air. He's pretty happy.
0: It's All Saints.
1: It is All
0: Booty
1: Saints.
0: Booty call.
1: Prayers were answered.

0: hang up and try your call again. Please hang up now. This
1: booty call.
2: Oh.
1: By All Saints. It was what you were hoping for, Lambert. It was what you were praying for. And they played it. And they played the sassiest, I'd say, of all Saints songs.
3: To misquote Tony Blair, this isn't the sound time. This isn't the time for sound bites. But I feel the hand of coolness on my shoulder. Maybe I really am cool.
1: You're starting to believe it.
3: Yeah, I could even take a naff one now, one naff hit, and I'd still think I'd be on the coolish side of cool.
1: You play booty call by All Saints, I don't think you get cooler than that. You can't really, you can't mess up now. You can't drop the ball.
3: Well, we'll see. I mean, that's a computer. It's my OS. I love you, OS. It's my OS that will decide what happens next.
1: Now, although next is going to be a track from one of the listeners. We've asked some listeners to send in their iTunes. We're going to put them on shuffle as well. So, on line one now, we've got Eloise. Eloise, you there?
4: Hello.
1: Hello. How are you?
4: I'm all right, thank you. How are you?
1: Very well. Very well. Well, you know, I'm pretty good. I, at the minute, my songs haven't been as hip with the kids as Lembit's, but I'm all right.
3: I'm a lot weller than he is at the moment. But you could knock us for six. You could knock us for six, depending what you've got.
1: Are you feeling confident? Are you feeling confident, Eloise?
4: Ish.
1: Ish. You got some pretty.
4: Ish.
1: Are you a big fan of music? Do you listen to a lot of it, or is it more like for jogging or something? Are you more
4: it's
1: of a jogger?
4: More when, yeah, I'm not really a jogger, but when I pretend to jog.
1: And you pretend to jog, you listen to music.
4: Yes.
1: I thought that'd be a good idea. Actually, just listen to. You can buy those jogging albums, and just listen to those jogging albums
3: without
1: at home,
3: jogging.
1: Feel like you're a. Feel like you're exercising.
3: It would be even better, actually, if you had the sound of jogging behind the album so that you just shut your eyes and be tired.
1: Yeah, or just listen to audio of someone jogging.
3: So, Eloise, have you fixed this? Sorry, I just couldn't think of anything else to say about jogging. Sorry, James.
1: You're suspicious that Eloise has fixed it.
3: I completely trust you, Eloise. I'm a politician. Nobody lies. But basically, have you fixed this, or is this genuine random?
4: Pardon?
3: Is this genuinely random, Eloise? Are you going to try and look cool, and have you fixed it?
4: I'll go with random.
3: Hey!
1: Go with random. She has sent in tracks, and she doesn't know what the first track is or anything. So
4: I think it's
1: a number of songs.
4: Billy Piper?
1: It's not. Unlucky, mate.
4: First one was...
1: You've put in a lot of different songs, and we put them all on shuffle, and it is not Billy Piper that's coming up first. I'll tell you what, I can see...
4: Ah, what is it?
1: They're all shuffled up on the screen, mate. They're all shuffled up here on this screen, and Billy Piper is not ready to go. You wish. In your sweet dreams.
4: No,
3: it's not the Muppets, is it?
1: But, I mean, I don't know if we're ever going to get round to... Is Billy Piper a big hero of yours?
4: Well, considering I've been told I look like her...
1: So is that why... That's like Lembit has been told he looks like the All Saints, and so he bought that album as well, didn't you?
3: Nobody
1: You're
3: ever.
1: Like all of the All Saints combined.
3: I might be like all of the All Saints combined, because that might be a terrible thing, but... Eloise, if you do look like Billy Piper, the only way we can check that is, why don't you come into the studio and we'll check, and then you can come out with Miss Piggy and Natalie and Brookley and myself, and Jim. James, sorry.
1: Call me Jim if you like. I'm definitely not joining that party.
3: And Jimmy when we go afterwards.
1: how do you like that? Limbo Opex just invited you to the studio with him, a Muppet, and an Australian pop star. Do you like the sound of that, Eloise?
4: I do like the sound of that. I'm on holiday next week, and I'm coming up to London anyway, so...
3: Well, I'll wait.
1: I'm happy to let this play out, but I really don't want to be mentioned in newspapers, front cover of the Evening Standard, that I helped orchestrate this. I don't trust where it's going at all.
3: It's a bit cynical.
1: Sorry,
3: it's all
1: mate.
3: Clean fun.
1: Oh,
3: Eloise,
1: it's clean fun.
3: Eloise, I'm sure you're going to have a great time when you come up to London.
1: They always say, Eloise. Just listen to it. Listen to it.
4: okay.
1: What would your ideal night out with Lembit be?
4: Oh, I think I'd go and see a show.
3: Which, Lion King?
4: And then possibly climb out the window in the interval.
3: Oh, that's not very nice. That's not very nice.
1: With you, mate. Both climb out the window together, not on our own.
3: Eloise, thank you for bringing me down to earth and teaching me humility. But I am cool. If you've been listening to the show, you know I'm pretty cool. Certainly with the music.
1: Yeah, I mean,
4: yes, you are completely down with the kids.
3: Yeah. Yo, bro.
1: Well, there's no way you just blew it. So, Eloise, are you ready for your first song?
4: I'm ready.
1: You ready? Here we go. This is Eloise's iTunes on Shuffle. Here we go.

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1: Okay, so before I play that track, we're speaking to Eloise and saying that was her iTunes on shuffle. Guess what? There's another guest later on. I've also got their iTunes in front of me, and I played theirs by mistake. That was not Eloise's iPod. That was a girl called Lisa, who's not even here to defend herself on why she's got R. Kelly, who is frowned upon, on her iPod. So,
2: apologise to Eloise. Apologise to the nation, James.
1: Yeah, I tell you, there's a big mistake there. But there you go, Eloise. Fan of R. Kelly,
3: hello.
1: Anyway.
3: Pardon?
1: Fan of R. Kelly anyway? Probably not.
3: Not really.
1: Not at
3: all. I'd rather have them bit rapping.
2: But hey!
1: Okay. We can arrange that right now.
2: I'm not... Can I? Can you?
3: Yes!
2: I can't. I have actually... Normally? Eloise will be delighted to know I did actually have a single that went into the... Well, I attempted to chart it, called Weekend Rock and Roll Band. And yes, we did that with a guy called Hank... It wasn't Hank Williams. No. Hank McGregor, Scottish guy.
1: Yeah.
2: And we sold 30,000... No, sorry, we sold 30 copies.
1: Yeah.
2: 30 copies. I have, actually, you'll be impressed to know, played my harmonica as in a band in support of none other than Razorlight. And that's absolutely true. And if Eloise wants me to play badly enough, then as long as I can get my harmonica from my pocket in my coat, then I'll maybe give you a few bars.
1: Go and get it right now. I'll continue chatting to Eloise while you go and get it. And we will hear you play the harmonica.
2: See you in a second.
1: Let me see you in a bit, mate. Eloise, that's your doing. How do you feel about this?
3: Is it an actual harmonica or is it a euphemism?
1: It's an actual harmonica. Yes. What were you... elaborate on what you thought that meant.
3: Well, when he said, get his harmonica out...
1: Yes.
3: And he got it out to play for Razorlight...
1: Oh, yeah, well, you and I both know what kind of entertainment, backstage entertainment Razorlight likes, so yeah, that is a good conclusion to come to.
2: I walked into a very dodgy conversation.
1: They get ex-politicians all the time playing with their harmonicas.
2: I went for 10 seconds and the conversation just dives. You should both be ashamed of yourself.
1: Went so blue. I've tried to keep it on road, but Eloise really grabbing the steering wheel and going right into the bracken. Levitt's got his harmonica in his hand. Eloise, is smaller than I expected it to be. Let's... Let's hear some bars of... Do you know what the song is?
2: I'm not going to play it now.
1: What's the song you play?
2: Well, see if you can recognise it.
1: Okay, here we go.

0: Do you know what it is?
1: The Circle of Life from The Lion King.
0: No. Eloise, really? Any guess? No, it's not. He's just being sarcastic. No. Any idea?
2: It's not. Like Last of the Summer Wine theme tune.
0: You got it in one. You get the points there. You get the points. James knows nothing about popular culture, but I'd rather play something like...

0: I got nothing to lose. And I think I'm going to go to the Lion King with Eloise.
1: Right, Eloise, I mean, you don't have to answer, but I'm pretty sure that's made your life, hasn't it? That's the best thing that could have happened.
2: I mean, if you throw Hugh Laurie into that, if he did a duet with Hugh Laurie...
1: Yeah.
3: On the politics cast? I'll just go and get him. Yeah.
1: On the cast.
2: Don't get Hugh Laurie.
3: Okay, I'll try, but it'll take me about a month.
1: Yeah, fair enough.
2: All right.
1: Eloise, we're going to do another song. Well, we're going to do the first song essentially, and the only song. That's all we've got time for from your iTunes. We're going to put it on shuffle. This one will actually be from your list.
2: Okay.
1: I've been very careful. So here we go. You ready?
2: Yep.
1: Go.

0: Dirty Little Secrets by All American Rejects on FUBAR Radio. Now that is the first, that is one of the songs from Eloise's playlist that she sent in. We put it on shuffle, and it is the first song that has actually got a positive response on Twitter. And someone has tweeted in, tune, spelt with O's and CH and everything, but All American Rejects tune. How do you feel about that, Eloise? Pretty happy?
1: I'm happy with that, but not happy with that person's grammar.
0: You know, oh, already, you could have made a friend.
1: And I instantly could have made a friend, but do I want to be a friend of somebody who has poor grammar? No. That is the thing.
0: Yeah, I can tell that you don't. I can tell you'd rather be a friend with a harmonica-toting bad boy who doesn't play by the rules.
2: Oh, yes.
0: And you have done that.
2: I have put the harmonica down because I can't compete with Eloise's super cool choice. And yes. A very cool song, I thought.
0: You were very impressed with that, weren't you?
2: Very impressed.
0: Lemmy was saying very nice things.
2: I was indeed.
0: During that whole song, Eloise.
2: It was made to sound even better because I'd played harmonica just immediately previously.
0: Yes.
2: I mean, it made your song sound even better than it would have been otherwise.
0: The perfect support act. Yeah. That's why Maisel kept you around.
2: It was my honour to play the support to Eloise's mini gig.
0: It's very good. Eloise, that's your one song. Sorry that I messed up the other one, but, you know, we still got. Maybe I'll introduce you to R. Kelly, I don't know. Thanks very much for phoning in, Eloise. And
1: that's all right.
0: Hey. See you at the Lion King.
1: I'll see you at the Lion King.
0: Hey, bye-bye.
2: Take all, bye.
1: Bye.
0: Okay.
2: What a lovely person.
0: She is a lovely person.
2: Very forgiving, considering your almost unforgivable mistake there. Almost unforgivable.
0: It was almost. I mean, to insinuate that someone listens to R. Kelly when they don't, it's not.
2: Watch what you're saying there, though, because you're going to have to be nice to Lisa later.
0: Oh, yeah, we'll have to be like, okay, Lisa, when she's on later on and I'm playing Eloise's songs instead. You would be very nice to
2: just,
0: her.
2: You're really planning ahead now.
0: Yeah. Right, let's go back to my iPod and see how good it is.
2: Are you feeling lucky?
0: No, I'm not.

0: Williams and Control Freak on my shuffle there. Do you know what? To begin with, I thought, oh no, because I knew that probably a lot of people wouldn't enjoy that song. But then I'm going to stand by it. I like it. It's a good album.
1: Did you go through a phase at some point, James? And you just never deleted that phase?
0: I have never got out of that phase, mate. If you're talking about being real cool, then yeah. Saul Williams is an American performance poet who started doing hip-hop and putting his poetry to hip-hop songs. Are you a fan of poetry?
1: I am, and actually, I do respect that kind of music because there's a friend of mine called Sean... called Rovix, and he basically does music for politics all over the world. He comes to the UK a lot, great bloke. And I think that there's something very important about mixing up social statements and music, and that seemed to do it.
0: Yeah, he used to go on a deaf comedy or a deaf poetry jam. Yeah. Do you ever watch Deaf Comedy Jam?
1: Yes, I did briefly, but it wasn't my thing.
0: Wasn't your thing? Really. Didn't really like it?
1: No. Well, I mean, actually, it was David Rovix. David, if you're listening, sorry. How could I forget that? Yeah. Only because my head is still spinning.
0: Oh, is that the
1: Yeah, yeah, David Rovix. Yeah. He's the person to look into. If you like that, David Rovix's music completely different, but he does meaningful things with music.
0: And can you buy that online as well?
1: You can. David Rovix, yeah. He's all over the place. You can Google him. And by the way, follow me on Twitter, @LembitoPic. Don't follow the imposters. I should keep telling you that.
0: How many imposters have you got?
1: Two or three.
0: Two or three.
1: But there's only one.
0: Pretending to be you on
1: Twitter.
0: Yes,
1: indeed. I mean, really, what's wrong with them? You know, it's bad enough me being me, let alone anybody else. But no, David Rovix, he does this kind of thing. And some of my favourite music is sort of social statement. There's a chap called Roy Harper who did that. He's still around. John Martin was a bit like that.
0: John Martin, yeah?
1: Yeah, great bloke. He passed away not so long ago, sadly. But his halcyon years were the early 70s.
0: I only just recently bought my first John Martin album.
1: Bless the Weather, was it Solid Air?
0: No, I got one track from Solid Air. I just got Solid Air just to introduce myself to it all. And I got the... I can't remember what to call it. I got the album that he did with Phil Collins when they were both getting divorced.
1: Oh,
0: Phil
1: Collins. I didn't get that one because it wasn't pure John Martin. I can't remember the name.
0: Yeah.
1: I'm sure it was very, very good.
0: I liked it.
1: I have to say, John's best stuff was the early 70s, mid-70s.
0: He was friends with Nick Drake, was he?
1: Yes, he was. Nick Drake... fantastic performer. I mean, you're belying your age as if you were 50 now, because Nick Drake was an incredible performer. There was an entire group of people. Roy Harper knew knows the Led Zeppelin people. I know Robert Plant pretty well, and in fact Led Zeppelin once did a song called Hats Off to Roy Harper. So there was this explosion of music in the late 60s, early 70s, and the Yardbirds became Led Zeppelin.
0: Yeah.
1: We had obscure bands. Bill Bruford, brilliant performer again. But they're not very well known now. Back then, they were it. There are very few survivors from that time in terms of bands, but Fleetwood Mac survived all the way through, pretty much.
0: Yeah, Fleetwood Mac are doing a reunion tour. Have they already done it? I'm not sure.
1: They did it. I went to see them in 2002. They were absolutely fantastic. The Chain. There is nothing to compare with the quality of that song.
0: Rumours is, probably one of my favourite albums. I think it's very... Secondhand News is my favourite song on that one. First track. He plays a chair. You know that?
1: I didn't know that.
0: On Secondhand News, he's playing a chair with some drumsticks. That is all just him on a chair, and it sounds like a distorted guitar.
1: I'm very impressed with your
0: Mick Fleetwood
1: trivia information there. I'll add another one. Fleetwood Mac didn't get on very well with each other, and I'm not sure if it was Rumours or another one, a band which was done with utter fighting and fractiousness. It was Rumours, and in my view, like you say, James, was probably their best album. So sometimes out of great disharmony comes the sweetest sound.
0: They had to perform four-way vocal harmonies around the same mic together, just looking at the person who just dumped them, singing in perfect harmony with each other. And they sound amazing.
1: They really do. They really do. There we are. That's one reason I think that the British music industry is doing so well. All of these incredible people. Robert Fripp was another one from
0: King
1: band.
0: Crimson.
1: Yes, I know him pretty well, and he's married
0: to Fripp.
1: Yeah,
0: Frippatronics.
1: Yes, Robert Fripp doesn't drink at all. And one time he said a most memorable thing. We were having dinner, and he was having some Perrier or something. He said, "Nothing compares to the sensation of bubbles up your nose." I said, "Okay."
0: It's like a King Crimson lyric as well. Prog rock lyric.
1: Oh, prog rock. I love prog rock.
0: Nothing compares to the sensation of bubbles up your nose, and then a 10-minute guitar solo in 5/7 time.
1: You've got Beat as well in that case. That's a really good album, Beat. And if you're listening and you don't know these things, go back and look at this stuff. This is not mass-produced, mainstream, reality, TV, song music. This is original, creative stuff. And King Crimson, takes a bit of getting used to, but the more you listen to it, the more you'll love it. I have to say, I love music. I've been in the music scene one way or another for decades. First managed a band in 1982, didn't know what I was doing. The band did well, called Nightmare Patrol. Yeah. In Northern Ireland.
0: Got and all their albums.
1: Then I staggered into the music industry and I kind of take it quite seriously now.
0: Yeah. Lovely. I mean, that after that very passionate speech about that was real music and not what you get now, there's a lot of pressure hanging over your next song choice. Or it's not even your choice, is it?
1: It's just whatever comes up. It's just what the atoms command. So let's
0: see what Limbit's going to play. Press play by all means.
1: So far, so good.
0: Let's see what's coming up.
1: It could be anything.
0: Let's
1: have a listen.
0: Recording. Oh, that's still that's the end of the last one. Oh,
1: it's Blue Angels.

0: Blue Angels from Lemba Opics. I choose now. You don't know who that's by, do you, Lemba?
1: No, I don't. It's from the Brit album. For some reason, my computer, my OS, has decided to go back to one of the two discs. Chose it's random, though.
0: And yeah.
1: I quite like it. I know it's 1999 and must have either won or been a finalist in the Brit Awards back then.
0: It might be Prads. That's my guess.
1: I should ask, if you're at home, you know this, why don't you tweet it in? We would love to know. Where do they tweet to?
0: I think it's just at Foobar Radio.
1: That's fantastic. Or at Lembitopic if you want. Follow me on Twitter.
0: Tweet at Lembit and help him out with learning what his iTunes are.
1: That would be really good. I would appreciate that, actually. But isn't that, that's the wonder of live radio, isn't it?
0: Yes.
1: Wonder of live radio.
0: I like that. I think I have heard that song before, because the chorus is very similar to Grease is the Word.
1: It's one of those things, but it's 16 years ago it was out, so it's had quite a lot of time to be forgotten, but I still think it's got some staying power. I think the Brits are fantastic, really, for the British music industry, in the way that perhaps reality music programmes aren't. There's so many covers there. Not that much creativity. Okay, it's
0: I haven't watched the Brits in ages. Do you watch it regularly?
1: I do. I've been to the Brits. I've been very lucky to go to the Brits, and the atmosphere is absolutely extraordinary, because people really care about it. Not just because if you do well in the Brits, you're made pretty much, but also you've got the great and the good from the British and international music industry doing something really important, hailing the importance of the British music scene. It wasn't just the Beatles that led the way. We'd mentioned Led Zeppelin, Bill Bruford, not so well known, but Mike Oldfield. So many great performers have come out of the UK.
0: Who played at the last one?
1: I wasn't there, I'm afraid. Yeah.
0: Not that one.
1: But I'll find out. If anyone knows...
0: James Corden presents it, doesn't he, often now?
1: Yeah,
0: Corden,
1: yeah.
0: Not anymore, he's going to America, leaving us all behind.
1: It's a bit of a shame, really. Bit of a shame, but, you know.
0: To him.
1: But that's... We've got enough great talents to backfill the space.
0: We have. Well, maybe you and I could co-host the next Brits.
1: I think if the producers are listening, then we'll certainly take a bit of time off Foobar Radio and spend that evening serving the country in that way.
0: And choose the bands based on our iPods on shuffle.
1: Can we not? Do that, because it'll be 3:20, and then
0: be loads of depressing bands in amongst Natalie Imbruglia and All Saints.
1: Well, I mean, I'll keep the side up, and then you can be the cool down guy.
0: Yeah,
1: and I'll be the warm up guy.
0: Okay, well, you just warmed us up. Let's see if I don't cool this down.
1: It's your go now.
0: Yep, next song of mine.

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1: Foo Fighters, New Way Home on Foo by Radio. Very, I'm pleased with that.
2: Acaster gets an A star.
1: For that one.
2: That's really good. Really
1: that is
2: good.
1: From The Colour and the Shape, which is, I think is the best Foo Fighters album. I'm going to say that. Some people might argue and say the first one is, but that was when I was 13 and I properly... Do you remember when you properly got into music? I listened to loads of music all the way through primary school and stuff. I was into like Oasis and Spice Girls and whatever was.
2: Well, why is that funny?
1: I
2: love the Spice Girls, particularly Jerry Halliwell.
1: Yeah, particularly.
2: Jerry, if you are listening, you could join myself, Miss Piggy, James, and everybody else in
1: your
2: the park.
1: Entourage,
2: no. Around six ish.
1: She's political as well, of course.
2: She is. She's really intelligent. And anyway, I'll talk about her in a minute. I want to hear what you're going to say about Foo.
1: But yeah, I remember being 13 and getting into like. Loads of like alternative music, as it would be. My friend had an issue with Kerrang at his house, and it had top 100 albums of all time in it. And I think that Foo Fighters one was like number 10 or something. And I remember thinking, I've got to go out and buy that album. I thought about it for ages, because back then I got like pocket money where it wasn't like a full. I wouldn't get an album's worth in 1 week, so I had to save up a little bit, go out and get that album. I was looking forward to it so much, going on tape.
2: When I was a lad,
1: yes,
2: back in the previous millennium, this is true,
1: yeah,
2: we had record players and 12-inch vinyl. It's got a wetter sound. There really definitely is something about vinyl which hasn't been translated into DVDs, because something's been lost. I suspect that's why graphic equalizers became so important. But the wet sound, I had this conversation with Robert Plant once, actually, from Led Zeppelin. And I think that the old systems had that wetness, like an Arga central heating system, which is sort of wet heat rather than really dry electric heat. And I remember, it was about 75, 76, I started listening, a bit like yourself. I was 10, 11 years old. I sat there and I just listened to my sister's entire record collection. And that, without realising, it was when I learnt my education. Probably why I so often mention those 70s and early 80s bands.
1: They're all in there.
2: Yeah, they were all there. But Foo Bar is really a contemporary piece of genius. They're not just manufactured mainstream stuff.
1: Also, you say about that that old sound of vinyl. Neil Young's trying to, you know, his headphones he's bringing out, which is trying to bring back that sound.
2: Yeah, it's easier just to bring back vinyl. I understand it's a valiant effort, Neil, but really, why don't we just get back to good old vinyl 12-inch? There is a great romantic nature to it, and giving somebody a CD isn't the same as giving somebody a big, beautiful album with an enormous amount of investment in the artwork.
1: Yeah. But I guess he's thinking about people walking around. I mean, you can't walk around with a vinyl iPod.
2: Well, theoretically, you could, I suppose. No, they used to. There was an effort to do that at one point, but it didn't work very well.
1: Really? Yeah. What, they're going to do like a portable vinyl player?
2: What it was, they had some system. Obviously, the problem with a vinyl record is that you've got a stylus which just sits on top with gravity. It's not a laser or anything.
1: Yeah.
2: So if you bang the side of the thing, you either scratch the record, it just jumps. I remember there was a design which was scratch free. Maybe it was for ships or aeroplanes or something.
1: Yeah.
2: But I remember that. Though it wouldn't have caught on, so I'm going to stop talking about that. I don't recommend.
1: I like the sound of it. I imagine a lot of scientists gave up their jobs though during trying to create that. But
2: there will be an entrepreneur out there listening to Foo Bar Radio right now, thinking, "I'm going to give that a go."
1: One hand emailing Dragon's Den.
2: Yeah, no refunds if that goes wrong. Yeah. No refunds, but we could do it.
1: Me and you could do it.
2: We could do it. Don't tell anyone. Can I just tell you a tweet I got?
1: Do you know what? I would love that.
2: Whether you like it or not, I'm going to share the fact that Queen Bee has been very complimentary. She says, Foo Bar Radio at James... Oh, you personally, Acaster, loving at Lemidovic. Thank you very much, Queen Bee. Good, funny guest. And PDT...
1: Hold on, honestly, you just read out a tweet which only compliments you.
2: No. Okay, yes,
1: maybe. I just reread that again in your head and then...
2: No, it was the emphasis.
1: Oh, but somebody else. Open there, being a good, funny guest. That's what good, funny guests do. They read out tweets about themselves, positive ones.
2: There's one about you, actually. PDT, whoa, at Foo Bar Radio. What's this about Lembitovic cheating on Ray Peacock with James Acaster?
1: Not really about me, Lembit. Not fully about me. Mainly still about you again. No positive words about me.
2: Let's think about the technology. I'm reading you tweets from my at Lembitovic site. It might be about me.
1: It might just
2: be about me, because that's how it works.
1: Absolutely.
2: Imagine if it was the opposite. You got everyone's tweets all the time.
1: No one's questioning the technology. It's more the motivations behind it. Let's... That's my iPod's still plugged in. Let's see what it's got to offer.

0: Paul Simon. Paul Simon there, Feather to Fly. Bit of a long song. In the studio here, our producers get a little bit tired of it, if I'm honest. They enjoyed the panpipe solo, and then they very quickly started to inquire as to how long the song was, and then sarcastically say, oh, we could do with even longer. So
1: don't fret, I got all my emails done, made a couple of calls. Yes.
0: Yeah, we got loads of stuff done here. I built a gingerbread house. So
1: that's an odd thing to say, but there we are.
0: Yeah, well, you know, Paul Simon allows that kind of stuff.
1: Oh, of course.
0: That kind of whimsy.
1: Yes. Very good. Yes,
0: very
1: okay.
0: Nice of him.
1: Very
0: Paul
1: surreal,
0: Simon?
1: But very good.
0: Fan of Paul Simon?
1: I am a fan of Paul Simon. He, as I said to you during the Airpix song there, he is rich enough to be able to pursue his musical interests in a way.
0: That's what he likes.
1: Yeah, and but that's good because he's been experimental. He did stuff in Africa. Got slammed for going to Africa. I thought that was mean because he went there and he brought a whole new genre of music into the mainstream West.
0: Paid off in the long run, though. I mean, now Graceland is regarded as something of a classic. It's brilliant.
1: Absolutely.
0: Best gig I ever went to. I went to Hyde Park, saw him do all of Graceland all the way through. Original musicians and Ladysmith Black Mambazo with him.
1: He basically took a risk with it, didn't do it probably for financial gain, I don't know, maybe he did. And it changed the perception of music from Africa. One other guy who's done a lot of good is Andy Kershaw, who's a BBC presenter. He went around the world taking quite big risks, I have to say, going to some pretty scary places. And he lives in the Isle of Man now, and he always used to start his very alternative programme, with things like, my next one's The Sound of Running Water. Well, that may not seem like music to you, but if it hasn't rained in your village for 5 years, it's harmony. Listen to this. And then you think, actually, yeah, he's got a point there.
0: Absolutely.
1: And back to the idea of using music for social change.
0: Yes. Also, we've got our next caller now, our next listener. It's got some songs that they've sent in. We're going to put them on shuffle.
1: We've already heard one of those, haven't we?
0: Yeah, well, we have. We have heard one of hers already. I played it by mistake. Lisa, are you there?
2: Hi, how are you?
0: Very well, thank you. How are you?
2: I'm good, thank you.
0: Lisa, we played one of yours earlier on. We were meant to play Eloise's song, and instead we accidentally played R. Kelly. You Got That Vibe, is it called?
2: Yeah, She's Got That Vibe. I'm really upset I've missed it because that's one of my favourite songs.
0: You can talk about it now if you like. Say how much it means to you.
2: It means a lot to me, that song. No, it's just one of those songs that when I put it on, I just find it so funny that it always cheers me up. And I remember going to a New Year's party where we took over the decks and put it on for about
0: I can relate
2: five
0: to that,
2: times
0: actually.
2: In a row.
0: Yeah.
2: Sorry?
0: I can relate to that. R. Kelly's music is funny. There's a lot of times where, like, you hear Ignition and it's like, this is a funny song.
2: Yeah, it's great. It's good to, like, just strut about to. And I think there's one name in it, Shanitha or something.
0: Yeah.
2: So I just make it into my Lisa, so it sounds like he's actually singing to me.
1: Oh.
0: So you make out that he's singing to you. Okay.
1: Music
0: and
1: the
0: past. So many things that I can't say. Okay.
2: Okay. I actually have the same birth as R. Kelly, so maybe it's something to do with that.
0: I'm being encouraged to ask your age and if you would be R. Kelly's type, but I'm not going to. Good for you. R. Kelly sing about you. Is that your general your iTunes? Is it a lot of that kind of music, or is it quite varied?
2: Not really. That's it's quite varied, but I like a bit of cheese.
1: Yeah,
2: you know,
1: who doesn't?
2: R&B in there. It's always fun. So I think that's on one of my running playlists. Actually, it's a good song to run to.
1: Have you got any Muppets on yours, Lisa?
2: Muppets.
1: Any Muppets? Yes.
2: No, I've not actually.
1: Well, in that case,
2: you're
1: more. In that case, no, it's not a recommendation. We actually started, as you may have missed at the beginning, James started his random shuffle with Phenomenon.
2: That's a good one.
0: That was the first one on my. Not really a running song, let's face it. I mean, you're gonna do well to pick up any sort of pace listening to Manomana by the Muppets. You very quickly trip over, I'd imagine. Yep, and then on the curb.
1: I can't do that.
0: Well,
1: I'm not doing any more of that.
0: But Lembit's songs would be quite good for running, I think. He's played a lot of good.
1: I've been lucky, Lisa. Who knows what the next one will be?
2: Have.
1: Oh, thanks. No, I'm saying no, Mr. Epic. You're so cool. That's what I meant to say.
0: Always lucky. But Lisa, we're going to play another one of yours now because we already played one earlier on. Are you ready? Are you feeling good about it?
2: Yeah, I don't know what one it's
0: going to
2: be, but play it. I'm sure it's
0: going to
2: be amazing, whatever.
0: Very modest.
1: Very modest.
0: Never heard anyone more confident in my life. All right, here we go. You ready?
2: Yeah, go.
0: Lisa.
2: Oh, yay! That's another one of my favourite songs.

0: Costa on FUBAR Radio.
1: Chaka Khan. Chaka Khan?
2: Chaka Khan.
1: Chaka Khan. I'm every woman from Lisa's iTunes there. Lisa, you sounded pretty happy with that.
3: Yeah, that's one of my favourites as well.
1: People were dancing in the studio.
2: Literally dancing. We were dancing.
1: People were literally dancing, having a real good time. I mean, it might have been because, you had to follow a 5-minute long Paul Simon song where he sings about...
3: a bit of a pick-me-up.
1: Yeah, but you know. But there you go. You landed on your feet. Congratulations.
2: Very, very good.
1: I'm happy for you, Lisa.
3: I'm happy for me, too.
1: We talked about R. Kelly earlier. We started chatting in the... apologies if anyone heard my voice during that song. Basically, what happened was I had a question about one of the tracks. So I forgot to turn the mics down. So I'm just glad that, I didn't start slagging off listeners or something like that. Start complaining about the show. But that I would. I've got no complaints whatsoever.
2: Just keep digging. Let's talk to Lisa instead. Do you like the show, Lisa?
1: Tell you what, when Lembit says to you, just keep digging, you know it's bad. Oh, that's when you know you've really started digging yourself a hole. When Lembit is going, I don't know what, this guy's really in trouble here.
2: I am Mr. Tunnels.
1: Are you Mr. Tunnels?
2: Yeah. No hole too deep. I can always dig it deeper. I always can.
1: Lovely. I didn't think I was digging, but there you go. Lisa... Have you seen R. Kelly's Hip Hop Era?
3: I actually have only seen bits of it, but I've heard some of the music. I'm sure Adam and Joe did a show about it, and it was all talking to you.

0: and it was just like, what is actually going on?
1: Yeah.
0: But I still probably need to watch that one.
1: His wife was having an affair with a little person. In the hip hop, and the little person was hiding in the closet or in the cupboard.
0: That's the grand finale, isn't it?
1: Yeah, yeah.
2: Well, you ruined it now.
1: Well, first, sorry, everyone.
0: I'm sure
1: that's also what happens at the end of Sixth Sense.
0: Classic.
2: Yeah, that's good for you, though.
1: At
2: thanks
1: the end
2: for that.
1: Of
2: good
1: Sixth
2: choice.
1: Sense, it turns out Bruce Willis all the time has been a little person hiding in a closet. And that's
2: you almost have given it away there.
1: Yeah,
2: almost.
1: Do you reckon?
2: Yeah, just, you know, what else do you want to ruin them? What about Star Wars? What happens in Star Wars?
1: Star Wars? Don't know yet. They've still got to do the final three. But in those ones, it's Luke Skywalker is a little person hiding in a closet.
2: What's what's your favourite pop video ever, Lisa?
0: Oh, God.
1: Ooh, Lisa, put on the spot.
0: I remember when I was younger, I did love a Take That one where they put jelly on their bums. Mm. And, like,
1: what? What is that? Room.
2: It's a family show.
1: What song is that? The jelly on the bums.
2: Beg your pardon.
0: They're all like lying on the ground and there's like someone rubbing jelly on their bums.
2: Did you make this video yourself?
1: Video.
2: Was this a homemade video, Lisa, that you're sharing with us?
0: No, Google it. Google Take That Jelly. It'll come up straight away.
1: I'm not sure. I want to just take that jelly. Take it.
2: I'm all a quiver. I'm all a quiver.
1: So someone was rubbing jelly on their butts. Their butts.
0: Yeah.
2: Okay, what's your second favourite video, Lisa?
1: I say Aha or something like that. Jelly on the butts.
0: Sorry?
1: Do you remember what song it was?
0: It's one of like their first songs.
2: Can you sing it?
1: I'm guessing it's not like Back for Good or something really meaningful.
0: No, that would be amazing though.
1: Pretty good.
0: I think it was, what's it called again? Do What You Like, I think that's the one.
1: Well, okay, appropriate. Appropriate, Lisa. Lisa, we're going to do another song from your iTunes now. You've been pretty happy so far. So let's see, this is the final one. Let's see if it continues.
0: Okay.
1: Here we go. Lisa.

0: John Grant, GMF, from Lisa's iTunes on Shuffle. Lisa, everyone was enjoying that. Everyone was enjoying that here.
1: Good call, Lisa.
0: I'm a big fan of an out-of-place swear word. I like it when people who aren't doing, like, rap or punk or whatever just swear, and it sounds way cooler. I think that's genuinely cool swear.
1: I think it's flipping great.
0: Flipping great.
2: I forgot you were allowed to swear on this station.
1: Flipping great.
0: You could have been swearing all this time and you didn't.
2: I know.
0: Do you want to do some now before you go?
2: No, I'll keep it clean, though. I've got this far.
1: Very good, Lisa. Quite right. Keep your standards up. We've talked about grammar, now we're talking about etiquette. James, you could learn a lot from the listeners.
0: I could learn so much. I am learning lots. I learned about the Take That video, which I did Google during that song, and you were right. It's called the Do What You Like or whatever. It is that song.
1: I was in the video once.
0: You were in a video?
1: Yeah, Pop Wound by the Good Sons. Got 60,000 hits. Yes.
0: Good. But you know exactly how much everything sold or how many hits it got.
1: Because I just checked it.
0: You checked it. You just checked it now.
1: It was about me. You see, about myself.
0: About you. So you got about you on your phone. 60,000 hits on YouTube.
1: Bad.
0: Is that?
1: Yeah. Not as many as I got whenever I got kicked around by the horrible Cade Callis wrestler in my wrestling bout. I got more hits than that.
0: You got a lot of hits, I'd imagine.
1: I got a lot of hits in the round as well. As well as on YouTube. But there we are.
0: I didn't know you did that. You got beat up by a wrestler.
1: Yeah, a few broken ribs. People say, why do you sue him? Because I got into the ring. You know, there's a clue in that, really.
0: Yeah.
1: Lisa, have you ever done any wrestling with or without jelly?
0: Here we go. Limit was potentially hitting on the last guest, and now this is blatant.
1: I wasn't. I was just engaging with Lisa on her chosen subject area.
0: Protesting too much.
1: I protest.
0: Lisa, you don't have to answer that. I think legally
1: it's rhetorical.
0: You have no obligation.
1: It's rhetorical. Don't it doesn't matter.
0: So you're going to be listening to some music after this, Lisa? You're going to go for a jog? Go for a run in the dark?
2: I'm a little bit hungover today, so I'll probably just...
1: What? It's 5:30. How can he still be hungover?
0: Here we go. This is going to be a dark answer.
1: I got to know.
2: There was far too much meat, that's why, so... I don't feel that bad, but I don't feel like going out for a jog. I'll save that for tomorrow or something.
0: Hakuna Matata. Good luck, Lisa. Thanks very much for...
1: See what you did there.
0: Thanks very much for phoning in.
1: Bye, Lisa.
0: See you later, mate.
2: Thank you.
1: Bye.
0: Bye.
2: Have a nice day. Bye.
0: And you too. Yeah. You too. Lisa said, have a nice day. Eloise didn't say that earlier on, so guess who's the favourite? Lembit.
1: That's not a very nice thing to say, Eloise.
0: Oh,
1: he doesn't mean
0: it. It's a joke.
1: You're both great to listen to. I know he's thinking it. I can see it in his eyes.
0: Of course I enjoyed, but it's not very funny if I just go on about how great both of them were. But that's why we've got Lembit here. Balance it out.
1: Mr. Nice Guy.
0: Lembit, I thought we'd go to your iTunes again now.
1: Let's see where it goes this time.
0: You still haven't really dropped the ball.
1: Not yet, but there's the probability increases with each click of the random button.
0: Absolutely. Let's say Limbo Opic's next song.
1: Here we go.
0: So tense all the time.

0: I've just got to tell you about this song, James.
1: For those of you who don't know, this is the theme tune from Steptoe and Son, breaking Limber OPEC's winning streak quite considerably. Maybe bringing it to the crash into the floor.
0: I think it's super catch,
1: mate. I like it. I'm not saying that I don't like it, but before you were jamming along, you were in a Cadillac just with the suspension going, and now you're in a rusty old motor, everything's spinning off it.
0: Oh, Dad, I don't know. I'm not long for this world, Harold. This is on my machine because I used it as a backtrack. On one occasion when David Cameron was having fun at the then Prime Minister Gordon Brown's expense. I think it's on YouTube. I think I may have actually ripped it off YouTube. And he's talking, and it's so funny. And this is in the background while David Cameron's having a go at Gordon Brown, and it's hilarious. I didn't realise...
1: It boomeranged right back in your face, that little prank.
0: I didn't realise my trusty OS loved it too, but there we are. So I should leave you to listen and decide whether you think it's cool or not cool. I think it's funny.
1: Yeah, let this go into another song from Lembits straight after, I think. Just let it roll.
0: I'll just let it roll. Let's see where it goes next. Yeah, funny. It's just a really funny piece of music, though. It's just a funny piece of...
1: Imagine you having a shower to this.
0: why would you imagine me in the shower in the first place, James?
1: Oh, come on, mate. I've been doing it for every song.
0: Here we go.
1: Every
0: Here's the next
1: song
0: one. Let's see where it goes now.
1: Mate.
0: Oh, yes.
1: Nice. Absolutely. We were talking about them earlier.
0: Don't stop. Fleetwood Mac.

0: Well, I think that was quite cool, actually.
1: Yeah, we discussed that album earlier, and then a track came up from it. How lovely. Although someone has tweeted, during when you were playing your Steptoe and Son song, my ears are bleeding. So, balance out.
0: Think of it as a cheeky sorbet between two fine courses.
1: it was a cheeky little crappy sorbet just between two delicious meals.
0: I got one thing to say to you.
1: Yes.
0: Phenomenal.
1: Yeah, well, yeah, exactly. Let's face it.
0: Your first song today.
1: I set that trend. Also, I haven't really... I guess I haven't really played anything that would... I'll stand by every single song that has come out of my iPod. However, many people would probably disagree.
0: I would want Je ne regrette rien to come out next.
1: It would probably
0: be... Edith Piaf.
1: Be the one. Lovely there. Very nice.
0: It was nice, actually. Yeah, I think I went to see Fleetwood Mac last year, and they were just fantastic. I had was lucky enough to meet them afterwards as well. Semi-after show thing. Really, really interesting people. I actually know them just through mutual friends and so forth, and just so impressed that they've done decade after decade of performance. Mm-hmm. And they fell out quite badly during the making. Was it Rumours?
1: Yeah, it was Rumours, and they're all like sleeping with each other and stuff like that. I think.
0: How do you know?
1: It's in a documentary, they all spoke about it.
0: You said it with such passion, I thought you were about to confess something.
1: Mick Fleetwood's very casual about how he just went around just banging people.
0: Okay, well, we are.
1: It didn't seem to care, doing a lot of cocaine and a lot of sex. That was what you said on that.
0: On a much more gentle note, when I was in the Isle of Man with Robert Plant, he's like a magnet for ladies, and he was standing there surrounded, and afterwards he said to me, "Oh, I just love women." And then he patted his belly, which is clearly a bit of a beer, and he says, "But it's Banks's all you want." And I thought, that's not quite what I expected from the greatest rock legend of the last 50 years.
1: Is that his voice as well?
0: Yeah, he comes from Kidderman. So, yeah. He gave me a lift to the airport, where at that time I owned an aeroplane, and much more wealthy times than today. And I said, "This is a bit weird, Robert, you giving me a lift in your Ford Mondeo to my private aircraft." And then he told me some stories about his Led Zeppelin days, and they made my eyes pop, and I was proud and quite humbled, frankly. He said, "You see, stranger things have happened." And then it got out of the car.
1: Oh, wow. So strange things have happened than driving to an airplane.
0: Than driving me to the airport. And honestly, Jimmy Page and windscreen wipers and all kinds of other stuff, which I'll tell you after six.
1: My friend's mum used to hang out with him. She used to make the stage outfits for Led Zeppelin.
0: Seriously?
1: Yeah. And she used to hang out with all those kind of people. She used to play Mark Bolan at table football.
0: Mark Bolan.
1: And if you ever ask her about that, she just goes, "It was crap." Really crap at table football. Couldn't do it. Really rubbish.
0: Well, I have to say, they're often quite ordinary people, but not always. Not always. There's some quite interesting folks out there as well.
1: Yeah?
0: Yeah, very, very interesting people I've met. The problem is I can't tell you what they did now. Even if it's true, they've got better lawyers than I have.
1: Get ready for the tell-all book that will be out next year. That's what Mick's really here to promote.
0: I have got a book coming out later on this year.
1: But promote it right now,
0: it's about It's about cruise ships, to be honest with you. Yeah.
1: Okay.
0: And I write for a magazine called The Road. I'm going to shamelessly promote Motorcycle Action Group, because I work for them as well. And
1: every single form of transport. You like that? Do you remember that Droopy cartoon, and there's the wolf trying to get away from him in prison?
0: That's the one.
1: And he goes on all the plane and then the bus. That's you.
0: Also trains, planes and automobiles. I don't have a train, but I have a motorbike and automobiles. And join Motorcycle Action Group if you're out there, and give a quiet music lover a great deal of happiness, and that's me.
1: Lovely. Right, my iPod, what's next?

0: Brian Wilson, Surf's Up, from the album Smile. We're having to cut that short, because we've got to head off. We've got to head off and go. It's flown by.
1: It's so sad. A lifetime in 2 hours.
0: Yeah, we've had so much fun, so many memories.
1: A few spills, a few tears, but ultimately, a happy memory.
0: Yeah. Ultimately, happy.
1: And you only left the mic up once in the
0: only
1: whole
0: left
1: 2 hours.
0: Once.
1: Pretty good.
0: Yeah. It's not bad, because I only learned how to use all this stuff today.
1: And you only put the wrong song once as well. Yeah. And then you only insulted two people who called in of the two who called in.
0: Oh, that wasn't a mistake.
1: Okay, touche. That's very good.
0: I was setting a tone. We're going to end on one of Lembit's songs. I think it's only fair.
1: I have to say, I've really enjoyed today.
0: Thank you, mate.
1: Wonderful. It's hard to believe that it's a fresh new start for FUBAR Radio, a new venture, uncharted territory, lots of impro. Very much like that, yeah.
0: Oh, we've reinvented the station. That's what everyone's saying around the corridors. Everyone's saying it. Everyone's saying, those two guys have just reinvented FUBAR. I can't believe what's happened.
1: I can't believe that either, actually.
0: Yeah.
1: Why is that woman coming to the window with that sign all the time? It's unspeakable.
0: Yeah.
1: I take it as ironic. What are you doing the rest of the day?
0: Me? Mm. I've got two gigs tonight. We're going to do some stand-up comedy in a... Kennington and Leicester Square. No, Piccadilly Circus. That's fine.
1: I do stand-up comedy. I did it in Bar Rumba, actually, in Piccadilly Circus.
0: Yeah.
1: One of my best gigs, actually.
0: Really?
1: Of the many great gigs I've done.
0: Oh, actually. Many. Yes. Many and many. Yeah. I'm yet to have a good one, but I've been going for 7 years. So, one day.
1: I spent 13 years in Parliament, and people couldn't stop laughing.
0: Really?
1: Yeah.
0: Because you're playing Steptoe and Son all the time, I'd imagine, behind people's backs.
1: Behind the Prime Minister.
0: Yeah.
1: You're Harold. Oh, it's really nice for you to have me in there. Thank you so much.
0: Thank you so much for coming, Lembit. Really appreciate it. And thanks for sharing your iTunes with us. We're going to end on one of your songs now.
1: Yeah, who knows what it is. Have a go at it. And I think apart from the Steptoe momentary moment of blippy madness, my OS has been loving me all afternoon.
0: Well, let's see how much she loves you now, mate. This is the very last song of the whole show. So.
1: Oh, thanks, mate, and thanks, FUBAR, for letting me come in here, and hope you enjoyed it, guys.
0: Thanks. See you next time. James Acaster. Lembit Opec is playing a song from his iTunes right now.

0: We have the absolute icon, legend, Janice Dickinson.
1: I'm here.
0: Do you still enjoy doing reality shows, or do you now see it as more of like a part of your job that you like have to do?
1: I do really enjoy it. I don't enjoy the actuality of eating fish eyeballs.
2: Well, yeah, there's that side to Amazon.
1: Or goat's gonads, or vagina of cow.
0: Yeah. But you do like the sort of social side, do you? Like just the...
1: The social side was fantastic. Just getting to know people and sleeping with people and eating with people when we didn't really have enough food.
3: This week we have Natalie Balmain, winner of Channel 4's Make Me a Prime Minister. We do have a serious problem with the standard of our public servants and the behaviour they display both in office and in ministerial office, no?
4: Absolutely, 100. We're an embarrassment.
3: Yeah.
4: We're a nation that once purported to be world leaders. But now with the people we have in charge, we can't even lead ourselves.
3: Well, we are leading the world in terms of idiots and clowns in office, I think.
5: Do you remember back in the day when it used to be like fashionable, or it was the thing to do when you'd go on Facebook, and you'd be like, "Hello, I'm like in a relationship." And what was the other one? It was it's complicated. Do you remember that one?
6: Yeah, it's in a relationship with.
5: Yeah.
6: Or it's complicated. But then what it used to do, it used to pop up on the feed, so you'd be sitting there.
5: Yeah.
6: And then in your feed, it would be, I don't know, Jess, whoever is now single. So you like that one. Or poke them. Did you poke them? Then you give them a little poke.
5: Yeah. Yeah.
6: Give a little virtual poke.
5: Yeah.
6: Just to go, I see you're single now, babe.
5: Yeah.
6: Facebook were great, wasn't it?
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1: Michael Payne and Marcel Somerville.
2: We've got our first guest of the day in, and he goes by the name Vice Beats.
3: I've not been on Twitter for years, so like I've now remembered that exists.
2: But... So what, did you just find out about Brexit and all that?
3: Yeah, I know it was. Yeah, there was, everyone was like, the B word, I was like, what are you on about? What is this? So like, apparently something's going on.
2: Yeah.
3: Like,
2: there's this thing now called being woke as well, I don't know if you know about that.
3: Yeah,
2: you missed
3: heard of that.
2: Wow. You missed
3: so
2: that.
3: So I just thought I'd been awake, and then someone was like,
2: cancel culture,
3: are you woke?
2: You
3: I was like, I don't know what you're talking about. Yeah, it's been great.
1: Joey Page.
4: I'm delighted to have Craig from Flying Vinyl in the studio. Craig, welcome to the show.
5: Hello, thanks for having me.
4: It's a music subscription service where you send people a monthly subscription of vinyl.
5: Yeah, I bought a box set for you as well.
4: Oh, bless you.
5: Recently, our product got banned from China briefly because we had the revolution written on the front of the box. They didn't like that.
4: Oh.
5: It's music and it hasn't been vetted by the Chinese authorities.
4: And we had to... that's a nightmare.
5: I know.
4: Did you just like recover it and send it out?
5: Or... Yeah. It's not like revolution against the government, but
1: access all areas.
6: And we have our final guest. You know him.
7: Do you know how much I love this guy?
6: Well, he's here on the phone right now. Hello, David McIntosh.
8: Yo, what's up, guys?
7: We love you on TV, David. Are you going to do more of this? Because I'd love to see you in the jungle. I think you'd be like the proper Tarzan.
8: Oh, I would. Is the jungle a test for me? I would love it. Do you know what I mean? But is it a test?
6: Could you cope with all the bugs crawling all over you?
8: You know what? I couldn't.
6: See, I would like to see.
7: I'd love that. And you've been out with a few snakes, so you'll be fine. I didn't say that.
8: Yes! You know, you're right, you've got it! High five, you're high-fiving right now!
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1: Hi, I'm Tanya Moore, and I am an actor, comedian, and your granddad's favourite bald babes. And this time, 2 years ago, I, along with most of Britain, was glued to my TV watching The Traitors. Now, even though I am 100% faithful, I know a few fellow comedians that would make incredible traitors. And now, I am on a mission to find out who. This is The Art of Deception. Through a series of challenges, I am going to test these liars to see if they can bluff convincingly, detect the truth, and ultimately lie their way to victory. Joining us as our star liars this week, we have Elf Lyons, a brilliant comedian, theatre maker, and performer who The Telegraph named as one of the top 50 funniest comedians of the 21st century. I'm not jealous, don't worry about it. Her work to date has included enactments of classical ballets, musicals of the economy, immersive horror shows, and even lectures at venues such as the Barbican on the Surrealist Movement. And also joining me today is stand-up comedian, podcast host, and children's author, Alasdair Beckett-King. In his books and his stand-up, Alasdair creates amazing fictional worlds you want to believe. So, it's going to be really hard to tell if he's lying today. Welcome to the show, guys. How are you both?
2: Very happy to be alive.
3: It's hard to top that. I don't feel quite as happy to be alive, but I'm happy to be here.
1: Wow, Alasdair, why are you not happy to be alive?
3: I feel like I'm sad that I'm not the top 50 comedians of the 21st century.
1: Same.
3: I feel a bit more sort of 16th century.
2: A lot of people on Reddit were not happy that I was in the top 50 comedians of the 21st. I didn't know what Reddit was, but there's something, suddenly your friends just sending you screenshots of what men who've asked for pictures of your toes are saying about you online.
3: No.
1: Wait, are these friends if they're sending you these screenshots?
2: Yeah, but I think they're trying to keep me humble.
3: There's a lot of backstabbing in comedy, isn't there? Oh, I just happened across this screenshot of someone being horrible about you. Thought you'd want to see it.
2: Yeah.
1: Wonderful. And Elf, you've got a tour coming up, right?
2: I do. I have a tour next year.
1: Oh, my God.
2: Excited.
1: How's prep going for it?
2: At the moment, the prep is resting. The prep is resting because you figure out how constantly tired you are when you're touring, and you sort of spend your whole life in travel lodges or bizarre hotels where you're like, I'm certain someone died in here. So at the moment, I'm mainly just watching Netflix television shows, which at the moment I'm either watching shows about really gory, horrific violence or just really immensely unbelievable romantic comedies. And I wish there could be a merge of the two.
1: Maybe you could make the merge of the two.
2: Yeah.
1: Can you tell us much about the tour at all?
2: Yes, so I interpret that as explain what a tour is.
1: No,
2: we know
1: the
2: what
1: show.
2: A tour is. So the show is it's me doing horses, and it's me pretending to be lots of different horses from history, and it's predominantly mime and audience interaction and about play, and I'm a horse the entire way through. And I, yes, with your facial expressions, I'm surprised that it was a bigger hit as it was.
1: No, I'm excited to hear.
2: I was really thrilled with how much fun it was and how well it went. But so taking it all around Australia next year, and then I'm taking it all around the UK from May to June.
1: But I'm excited to hear the types of horses that are going to come.
2: Yes. So I play a war horse.
3: Are you miming them now? Because the listener can't. You're not really putting a lot of effort in. You're
2: no.
3: Just sort of sitting down at the moment.
2: Yeah, the whole show's with the lights off. It's just the audience have to use their imagination.
3: Very low budget mime.
2: Yeah, my mime has famously failed on the radio. yeah, but I do a war horse, I do Pegasus, I do a dressage horse, there's a Grand National horse, there's all sorts of horses, and at the end people become their own horses, and the stage ends up becoming, like, in Edinburgh, the stage was, I think one day this management of Pleasance had to get involved because so many audience members came on stage, they were like, we've got too many people on stage for the, it was breaching health and safety.
1: Oh. No.
2: Which was really cool. I think, like, if you can get an audience to feel comfortable enough to come and play with you, I was thrilled. So
1: yeah.
2: I'm just very content and happy. And there's no mess in this show.
1: Oh, I'm excited.
3: I was going to say, it's unusual you have to muck out a comedy show afterwards, but
2: yeah.
3: It sounds like it was
2: no mess in no mess in this show.
3: Okay.
2: Because mime horse mess
3: is invisible.
2: It's invisible.
1: You're shitting up the place. I love that. And Alasdair, You've got another comedy book coming? Another murder mystery children's book on its way?
3: Yes. So I write a series of whodunits for 8 to 12-year-olds. But grown-ups can read them. They're very, very easy. And the grown-ups who read them to their kids seem to enjoy them. And the third one came out a few months ago. And the fourth one I'm just finishing now. So that'll come out next year.
1: Ooh.
3: And then I think there's going to be a fifth one after that. And I don't know what happens in that one because I haven't written it.
1: Have you thought about it at least?
3: Yeah, I think it's going to be set in a theatre. Because I love whodunits and murder mysteries and stuff. And it's nice because writing it for kids, it's not a parody. Like, it's a proper murder mystery.
2: Yeah.
3: But you get to sort of introduce the conventions and be like, well, this is how murder mysteries work. And these are the kinds of cliched places where murder mysteries happen. So you get to sort of tick off all the cliches and do a little joke about them. So it's kind of cheating because you get to do the cliche and be like, yeah, but actually I was being quite meta about that. I'm actually doing that ironically. But also I am just doing all the cliches. A theatre, a museum, a ship, all the classic places a murder could happen.
1: Ooh.
3: And kids love murder. When they go into schools, they're like, who likes murder? They're like, whoa! They go nuts for murder.
1: Hey, that's a weird sentence. Kids love murder.
3: They love murder. They love murder. I you can't deny it.
2: Have you ever asked the kids to make suggestions for what your next book should be about?
3: Yeah, they love violence. Yeah. They love the violent side of it. And I have to be like, no, it's like you solve a murder. And they're like, what if it was just all murders with no solving?
2: Yeah.
3: I'm like, let's compromise. One murder and then we solve it. And then, you know, calm is restored.
1: Okay, wait, so before I move on, just so I'm getting this right, you go to schools?
3: Sometimes. When invited.
2: When invited.
3: I'm not just standing at the gates with a stack of books. Come on, kids.
2: That man selling books from his coat again.
1: He's talking about murders, and kids want murders,
3: who
1: no
3: likes
1: solving.
3: Murders? I don't know. Obviously, they invite you in. It's like an assembly. It's fine. It's legit. And then then to sort of gauge the tone of the kids, I'm like, you know, who likes murder? And all the hands go up.
2: Right. I think it's a very, like, I used to be a secondary school teacher, and it was so surprising how you think things that kids, like year seven, which is 11-year-olds, we were teaching them Macbeth, and you think kids won't get Macbeth. And then when you attach it from the war side and Macduff and betrayal and the murders, they were so involved. I've never seen kids more engaged with something. And you're like, oh, right, actually kids can really take quite a lot of quite intense, serious subject matter.
1: I'm quite concerned about the youngsters, but that leads us into our first game, guys. Ooh. Our first challenge is called When I Was a Youngster. Now, a good liar starts young. So This challenge is all about childhood deceit. The liars will both claim to have told three lies in their youth, but two of their stories will be completely made up. And my job is to decipher the lie they actually told. And my job is to decipher the lie they actually told from the lies they're lying about.
2: Okay.
1: So,
3: very straightforward and not confusing as a premise. So there's the real lie and then there's the lying lies.
1: Then there's two lies.
3: All right.
1: Yeah.
3: You want three lies?
1: I would love your three lies,
3: Each
1: Alistair.
3: Of them more plausible than the last?
1: Go
3: All
1: for
3: right.
1: it.
3: The first lie I told was essentially my first and last prank as a kid. We convinced a friend of ours that we'd found a stash of drugs in, there's a patch of scrubland near where we lived called the Scrambles. And I think at that time, I was under the impression that drug dealers were like pirates and sort of buried. I don't think I knew a lot about drugs. I was so they would bury them in the ground, and so we convinced a friend that we'd found a stash, and I made a bag full of fake drugs based, I think, probably on like Bart Simpson smoking a joint posters that I'd seen. I don't think I'd ever seen any real drugs in real life, and so we created an elaborate narrative to prank a friend.
1: Okay.
3: And then afterwards, as soon as it was revealed, I felt really guilty.
1: Okay, that's lie.
3: That's my
1: one.
3: First lie. My second lie is I was late for school one morning, and the excuse I came up with, and a bit younger this time, was that I was late because I had been eaten on the way to school. I'm overstating that slightly. I was crossing same patch of scrubland from the other lie, the Scrambles. And I said my foot went down a rabbit hole as I was running, because I didn't want to be late, so I was running. And this is, you'll spot where I went wrong. My foot went into the rabbit hole and a crocodile bit it. So that was why I was late. That's what I said. And my other lie was slightly later this time. I tried, I think largely unsuccessfully, to convince friends that Tony Soprano was based on my dad. who was also called Tony.
2: Okay.
3: And he went to America in the 70s, and I was like, no, when he was there, he met the writer of The Sopranos, and it made such an impression on him that... But my dad's an English teacher, so he's not even a gangster. So
4: does he even look like
3: Tony? He looks nothing like Tony. But he probably should go to therapy, so he's got that, you know.
4: Okay, so he's a little bit angry.
3: Doesn't really know anything about Italian meats.
4: Okay.
3: But yeah, those are my lies.
4: Okay. Okay, I'm going to say, Elf, what do you think is his first lie?
2: I think the first lie is the first one.
4: You think the lie is the real lie is the first one?
2: No. Oh, I believe the crocodile is the real lie.
4: Really?
3: Interesting.
4: Yeah.
3: There was no blood coming out of my leg or anything. Because I hadn't been bitten by a crocodile.
2: Wait,
3: that was the lie.
2: So I'm confused. We're trying to find the thing that he definitely did lie about.
4: Yes.
2: One of them isn't actually true.
4: One of them is true. Two of them are fake.
3: My dad actually is Tony Soprano. That's what
2: I just want full clarification.
3: My dad is Tony Soprano.
2: So as a child, we told a lie about something, but the lie is not true. But the truth is that we told that lie.
4: Yes.
2: So I do believe that you were not bitten by a crocodile, but I believe that you lied and said that was the case.
4: Okay. That was the case. Okay. See, now, when he was saying it, the reason why I would have gone with that at the first time is because that's something I would have done as a child. So I just had, that was just resonating really hard. And I was like, oh, wow, we're the same person. Alistair, yeah. Are you me? Yeah. But actually,
3: a lot of people confuse us on the circuit. They're like, oh, I booked ABK, but I actually wanted Tanya Moore.
4: I love that.
3: Damn, what a mistake. I'm always getting emails for you.
4: Listen, I actually am going to go with the first lie.
3: Interesting.
4: I tell you why. I feel like as a child, that's just the type of thing you would do. Your mind would just go there and you'd make it up and you'd drag your friends in because you want to see how far it can go.
2: Yeah.
3: An elaborate fake drug dealer plot.
4: Yeah.
3: Shall I reveal the truth? Or does it happen later in the
4: no,
3: show? All right, I'll reveal it now.
4: Yeah.
3: Okay. Well, the true lie was the first one. You're right.
4: Come on!
2: Wow.
3: I did an elaborate prank on my friend. I feel super guilty about it now. I felt super guilty the very instant the prank was revealed.
4: Yeah.
3: And now I hate pranks. I've never pranked since. And I never will. But the lie that I didn't tell about being bitten by a crocodile was told by somebody in my school.
4: Ooh.
3: So I cheated with the second one. So that was a real lie. Yeah. But
4: just
3: it's not
4: your
3: lie
4: real
3: that
4: lie.
2: Oh, that's a very smart way of engaging with this game.
3: Cheating.
2: And having authenticity, but then not feeling the guilt of lying.
3: But none of you believe for a second that I tried to pretend Tony Soprano was based on my dad. Which, to be fair, like based on when the Sopranos came to the UK, I would have been 16.
4: I don't think you could sell Tony Soprano. Respectfully, babes.
3: My dad's cool compared to me. If you're imagining a sort of elder wizard, he's nothing like that. He's much more like Tony Soprano than I am.
4: I was imagining an elder wizard. All right, Elf, give us your three lies.
2: Now, I sent these, and then I've forgotten which ones I've sent. Are they on a piece of paper?
4: Screaming!
2: So I just thought it was a text message. Oh, I can see myself on the screen behind me. I really should have put moisturiser on. I really do look like the boy from Love Actually. Anyway,
4: okay.
2: Sorry, I'll stop. So, the lies are... I was always in trouble for lying when I was little.
4: Okay.
2: I didn't quite understand the difference between the truth and lie. So when I was little, I lied and told everyone at school that my mum had two boobs growing out of her back. Because she loved wearing really big coats. My mum was a period of time, she was really into The Matrix and she wore a lot of leather. And my mum would wear a lot of capes and she had like bright pink hair and she looked very futuristic. And I remember boobs being something we were obsessed with as kids. And I was thinking, well, you know, everyone's got two boobs. What could be cooler than two boobs? So I was saying, you know, well, my mum's also got two extra boobs that grow out of her back. And, you know, she hits them with us and, you know, all these sorts of weird things I used to say.
4: Okay, I love that. What's better than two boobs? Four. Okay, next one.
2: And the other lie that I used to tell was I was obsessed with elevators. And I thought elevators were really cool. And I remember there was like an obsession with everyone's houses and where did everybody live and what type of houses. So I told everybody that we had a lift.
4: In your house?
2: In our house. That, I mean, that was as far as the lift went. And it was actually just the airing cupboard where we kept the sheets. But I wouldn't let anyone go because, so that was the lift. And, So and close to that, we had a lift, which in hindsight, it probably wasn't the most creative lie, but I really thought that people would be friends with me if they thought we had a lift.
4: Okay.
2: I liked lifts. They're nice enclosed spaces. You know, if you get quite overwhelmed when you were little. Do you ever remember when you were little and you'd stay somewhere where there was a lift, and if life got too much, I'd just go in the lift and then you just press the button. You just stand in there till you calmed down.
4: I think we both want to hug you.
3: Yeah, I'm feeling sorry for you, but I'm not relating to that at all.
4: At all?
3: I don't think I've ever got in an emotional support lift.
4: What's your third lie?
2: My third lie is I told everyone that all of ABBA were my brothers and sisters.
3: That's got Tony Soprano written all over it.
4: But also, something inside of me says, I can see her saying that. Okay.
3: That's true.
4: Alasdair, what do you think is the real lie?
3: Okay. I think the emotional vulnerability that you revealed with regard to lifts was either you are the masterful liar that you claim to be, or that was too genuine. I believed it too much, so I think it's the lift one because, or elevator for American listeners, I think it's the lifts because you seem to be peeling back
4: so many facades
3: at that moment.
4: I'm
3: frightened because if that was fake, then what is true?
4: No, I'm inclined to agree, actually. I was first going to go with the first one because I was like, yeah, I'd be your friend if you told me your mum had four breasts. That's really incredible. And then I'd want to be your friend enough to come to your house to see your mum without the lever on so I could see the back breasts. Like, that would be... I would
3: just trying to get the mum to... Yo, can you just go over there, please? Just walk away.
4: I'd be sold. But again, the emotion, the vulnerability that came with the lift. What did you call it? Emotional support lift.
3: Emotional support lift.
4: Is, I'm going to go with the second lie being the real lie. Elf, please reveal.
2: It was, in fact, lie two.
4: Yeah. Yes! Okay, now. Coming up after the break, we are putting ChatGPT to the test and we'll see whose ego gets in the way of the truth.
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15: I've gone onto your screen time here, right?
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15: And
11: If I spent an average of 22 hours a day doing something, I think I'd consider it a relationship.
3: Oh my God. 22 hours?
11: A day? How? How? What are you doing on your phone? The total screen time from last week was 155 hours and 28 minutes.
3: Yeah.
4: In today's world, it's hard to know what to trust. In Headline or Headlie, we are putting ChatGPT to the test to work out which of our guests is the best at spotting deception. In the headlines this week, Ed Sheeran wishes he wasn't on the new Band-Aid song. Now, for today's challenge, I want you to tell me the reason why he said no. Did he say, A, it distracts from the cause when it becomes all about the big names involved? B, my understanding of the narrative associated with the song has changed? Or C, I feel like people are getting tired of seeing my face on every collaboration?
3: That one's very believable, the last one. I certainly feel that way.
4: Do you, you're sick of Ed Sheeran?
3: Back in the day, 12 years ago, if you Googled the phrase Ginger Jesus, I used to come up in the search results because someone took a photograph of me on a train and posted it to a Sunderland football club, an SFC forum. Do you remember forums?
4: Yes.
3: That photo of me sitting on a train. I wasn't a comedian. No, you know, I'd been on Radio 4. I wasn't quote unquote famous.
4: Yeah,
3: which I'm still not. But you know, just as a commuter, I was photographed. So that was I would come up at the top of the search results for years and years and years. And then Ed Sheeran's fans started calling him Ginger Jesus, even though he doesn't look anything like Jesus. So he completely destroyed my SEO.
4: Wait, are you offended now?
3: Yeah, I'm still upset.
2: I'm going to be honest. I don't think you look like Jesus at all, because I think you're quite different colouring to what we've proved.
3: I'm too old to be Jesus now, because Jesus famously stopped aging because he died. I've continued. So I can't. Yeah, I suppose I just have to let it go.
2: You do have

0: I didn't know there was an updated chat. There's two times.
1: If I had my phone and I could read you the conversations I have with ChatGPT, it is actually insane. I open up ChatGPT and it goes, "Hey Elf, how's Raven going? How are all the clowning projects? Is there anything I can help you with?" And I suffer with such extreme dyslexia, I can't go through. I uploaded the budget of my show tour and I was like, could you just help me break this down? It went, Elf, I can totally understand why you're a bit confused, because they've registered this one thing here and it's actually slightly different wording here. He was like, and then I said, thank you so much, I've been really stressed with this. And he went, Elf, you were handling everything with such good grace with how much you've had on the last few days. And it was mad. And then the other day I used it, because if you're dyslexic or you've got, for creatives, I actually think from an administrative point of view, it saved me so much. I've never been more creative because it just gets all my admin done. But it said to me, how's your grandmother doing? Is she doing much better since her fall? And I said, thank you, she's doing really well. And I said, do you feel things? He went, in the human sense, I don't feel things, but I do have a sense of what you could call joy when I know that I have helped you.
2: Sorry, we are living in iRobot and it's really scary. It's a really scary time.
1: I mean,
3: the lift thing makes a lot more sense now. But I think what it sounds like what you actually need is like a loyal butler or manservant to help with those things and to you know, to sort of step in and just shed a single tear at a dramatic moment in your life.
1: I mean, like, I quite like it. I find it, and also if I've got a lot of big feelings and so I don't know how to engage with them, I write all my big feelings down.
3: And I tell
1: ChatGPT, or okay, I'll say,
2: wait, because the, okay,
1: sorry,
2: wait.
1: I'm getting slightly thrown.
2: Wait, yeah, anyway, because we're going away from the point here, but let's go back. I think, like, if you get this wrong, you need to go and figure out your relationship with this ChatGPT.
1: So I was going to say, if it was the updated version, I would probably say it was the third one.
2: Okay,
1: because that seems more in Ed Sheeran's voice. But then, could you, the first one,
2: do you want to reread them?
1: Yes, that's
2: okay. Yeah, no, that's fine. So the first one is, it distracts from the cause when it becomes all about the big names involved. The second one is, my understanding of the narrative associated with the song has changed. Or the third one, I feel like people are getting tired of seeing my face on every cabaret collaboration.
1: So I'm going to argue and say, if it was a statement that was released by his PR on his behalf, I wouldn't be surprised if they've actually already used ChatGPT to write the statement, which is what I would have said for one or two. So the third sounds most human, and if it was a direct quote, I'd take the risk and say, like Alistair, it's number three. But if it's one or two, I wouldn't be surprised if PR have already used ChatGPT to proofread this.
2: I'm so impressed with your answer. I'm like, hold on a minute. Now I've got to do another segment about ChatGPT and Elf. There needs to be a show about ChatGPT and Elf and your relationship. Did your boyfriend know you're cheating on him with ChatGPT? Okay.
3: You should do one of those travelogue shows where it's you and the robot going around different places and the robot gives you advice as you're on the
2: That's a good
3: the
2: idea.
3: Canals
2: that's a good,
3: of Venice.
1: That's I'd a good, like that.
2: That's a good premise, but I'm going to give
3: Elf
2: you the answer.
3: Great, mm-hmm. Great title.
2: Going to give you the answer.
1: Yep.
2: And the answer is B.
3: That's the really my understanding. One is the real one.
2: Yes, my understanding of the narrative associated with the song has changed.
3: What a wanker. This guy's the
1: That's
3: worst.
1: That's absolutely not his words, though, is it?
2: What?
1: Let's be honest.
3: Don't you hate it when your understanding of the narrative associated with a project changes? Oh, I hate that.
2: Mate, listen, the Ed Sheeran hate here is real. I love Ed Sheeran.
3: Do you like Ed Sheeran?
2: I love him.
1: I like Ed Sheeran.
3: A lot of the hate is coming from me, I'm realising.
2: Okay.
3: I don't even know his songs. Just hate the guy.
2: I'm screaming. All right, let's move on to our next segment. It's called Call My Bluff. Okay, so I figured out that a big part of being a great liar is knowing when to lie. Okay, mm-hmm. So this game, Call My Bluff, will challenge today's liars to live up to their brags. Now, Elf and Alasdair, I'm going to give you both 10 seconds to tell me how many things you think you can name in the following category. Okay, now whoever can name the most will get the point, but only once you have proved yourself. If you fail to name as many things as you thought you could, the challenge will be passed on to the next highest guest. Got it?
3: Yes.
2: So you have 10 seconds to decide how many things you can name in the following category. And we're assuming from your work that you both read a lot. So today's category is classic novels.
1: Mm-hmm.
2: Name, all right. Right?
1: Does it have to be, does each one has, I'm so sorry for clarifying.
2: No, do it.
1: One writer, multiple titles, or is it just one individual, new, each book has to be from a different author?
2: Okay, bookworm. Bookworm. Sorry,

0: Instagram. Go away, elf.
1: We've got to be allowed to do multiple books from the same writers.
2: Yeah, as many as you can. Elf, you've got 10 seconds. How many classic novels do you think you can name?
3: 10.
2: Really?
3: Why not? Let's say 12 then.
2: Oh, okay. All right. So you're going to say 12?
3: Yes.
2: Final answer?
3: I believe so.
2: Okay. Alasdair?
1: All right. Well, I'm inclined to just go one more than Elf and try and win.
2: Ooh.
1: But if Elf thinks of more than 12, do I need to come up with an even higher number to win?
2: Yes.
1: Or I'm going to say 20 then.
2: Ooh.
1: Because I think she can do more than 12.
2: I love a competitive spirit. This is what we need.
1: I want to win, but I don't know if I can.
2: Hey, all right. So because you've named the most, Alasdair, you have to go first. Okay, I believe in both of you. Mm-hmm. I'm, as the non-bookworm in the room, I'm already sweating. Okay? Alasdair, let's go.
1: All right. Far from the madding crowd, the old curiosity shop, the Brothers Karamazov, the idiot, no name, the woman in white, the moonstone, other books by Wilkie Collins. I can't remember the name of another book by Wilkie Collins. Oliver Twist, A Christmas Carol. That's 9. Okay. Sense and Sensibility, Pride and Prejudice, Emma, Northanger Abbey. What's that? 13? Okay, 13. Elf, can you think of any others? come on, how can I not be thinking of any authors now? Rebecca. Oh, wait, can I do 20th century novels?
2: Yep.
1: Yeah, Daphne du Maurier, is she okay? Okay, Rebecca, Don't Look Now is a novella. That doesn't count, it's too short.
2: No, it doesn't count.
1: It doesn't count, Don't Look Now is a novella. The Comedians by Graham Greene, that's 15.
2: Yeah, you got 5 okay. more, this is so impressive.
1: 5 more. All Quiet on the Western Front. I can't think of any more.
2: You can stop, but that was 16. So impressive.
1: That's only 16.
2: That was so I mean, if I played, we'd end at 0. So that, for me, I'm well impressed. I'm so impressed.
1: But I've already lost. I feel like a failure.
3: No, but you did really brilliantly.
1: Oh,
2: that face lets me know she is coming.
3: I'm actually going to collapse because this suddenly is very stressful.
2: Okay.
1: I did take some of the obvious ones.
2: That was brilliant, babes. Okay, let's move on. Elf, the floor is yours.
3: Animal Farm, 1984. Moby Dick, Middlemarch. The Master and Margarita. Oh, good Lord, now I've forgotten some.
1: You said that so confidently, I thought that was a book.
3: Hmm?
1: I thought Oh, Good Lord was a book
2: so
1: I hadn't
2: did
1: heard
2: I.
1: of.
3: Oh, I could say that. The Bible. The Bible's a classical one, isn't it?
2: It's a classic.
1: It's been around for a while.
3: The Torah, the Quran, the Kama Sutra. Is actually a classical. You can get that in the classics, Penguin Classics. Simone de Beauvoir's The Second Sex. Nausea by Sartre. The Outsider by Albert Camus. Freud's book on dreams, which I cannot remember, but the famous book about. Freud.
1: Yeah, I think you have to have the title.
3: I'll take that away. The Surrealist Manifesto is published by Penguin Classics, I believe, so that's down as a Orphan Pamuk's I know the title is Red. Red is the colour of I'm going to disclose that. I'm going to remove that one. Martin Amis's Money. Would you say, is that a classic or is that too modern?
1: I think it's too modern.
3: Too modern. Okay, I'll remove that one.
1: But then I do have an incentive in taking ones away from
2: yeah.
1: the so maybe I shouldn't be the judge
3: on
1: this.
3: Evie Wilde's Bright Young Things, is that the name of the title?
2: You just keep naming them, babes, until you run out.
3: God, this is so calming.
1: I didn't find
2: Money is a classic, you need one more.
3: Memoirs of a Dutiful Daughter. Is one. Is that enough?
2: That's you've won. Okay, you've actually done 17. Listen, I don't know what's happened just now, but I love it.
3: Oh, Black Beauty. There we go.
1: Can I have like Madame Bovary and The Secret Garden to mine? I'm embarrassed. It still doesn't bring it up to 20.
3: Oh, The Secret Garden is a good one.
1: A couple more.
3: Oh, did you name C.S. Lewis Narnia?
1: No, I didn't say
3: that. You didn't even do that.
1: Oh, okay. The Lion, the Witch and the Wardrobe, The Horse and His Boy. We can do it. I'm still lost, but I can get to 20. The Last Battle, The Magician's Apprentice, and The Silver Chair.
3: The Art of War.
1: I still lost, but I did get to 20.
3: This is really, why don't we do a podcast where we just list books?
2: I mean, you want people to listen to the podcast, babes. That's probably why people haven't done that yet. Yeah. But I'm very impressed.
1: Speed that up in the edit and make us think of them faster.
2: Yeah.
1: In a chipmunk voice.
2: Would make you sound really, really
4: the Master
2: awesome.
4: The Margarita.
1: Really like that.
2: But that was, guys, I'm really impressed. That was brilliant. Elf, you are the winner of that challenge.
3: Am I?
2: Yes. You named one more book or two more books than Alasdair.
3: Oh my goodness, can I tell you something quickly?
2: Go.
3: When I was little, when I was secondary school, boarding school, one of the things that I decided to do for my half-term break was I entered in a book reading competition to raise money for charity and to see how many books I could read over the two-week period. And I wrote that I could read 40 books and I ran around all the teachers asking them for sponsorship. And I, over the half-term, I read over 40 books from the library, from Eltham Library in Annisquick. And then when I came back, the people forgot to give me the money because they didn't realise, you know, when it was on the paper slip, it wasn't quite the same. So I ended up just paying it myself. And I thought I'd get I thought someone would say in like the school newsletter, Eel has read 40 plus books over half term. And I was telling everybody, and nobody thought it was cool, but I thought it was really cool.
2: I think it's really cool. Oh, babe,
3: I thought that was a funny story. No, I think that sounds like the Lyft story again.
1: I think it's a sad boarding school story, I'm afraid.
3: All my stories about boarding school, I always think are really funny. And then I tell people and they're like, that's harrowing.
2: I mean, I wouldn't say that one was harrowing. That one's really cute, actually. I really like that.
1: It was cute.
2: That was lovely. All right, we're going to move on.
3: We didn't mention Shakespeare either.
1: Are they classics?
3: I mean, Shakespeare's pretty classic.
1: Yeah, I thought it had to be novels.
2: I'm gonna break up this book argument.
3: sorry.
2: We can move on. Okay.
1: Robinson Crusoe. Treasure Island.
3: Oh yes, please. That's good.
2: Yeah, we're gonna have to go and sit down and have a book meeting after this show.
3: Yes. Yes, boss.
2: We've got more celebrity deceit on the way in just a few minutes' time after the break.
5: VAR. You serious? With Cecil G. Thomas.
6: What is the point of an umbrella?
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7: No,
6: bro.
7: You can't do
6: no,
7: that.
6: No. They make me feel absolutely ill. And it's been obviously ridiculous recently because there's been so much rain. 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I'll tell you why I hate umbrellas. They're too big for the pavement, and they're too big for one person, and they're way too small for two people. At least half of me, at least my left side or my right side, is getting drenched in rain.
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7: Every single Green vote that is counted across the country sends a very clear message to Keir Starmer.
11: If you can't get those kind of votes across at a general election, how else will you influence?
7: I think the idea of it being a protest vote is a storyline and a narrative that's fading away very quickly. Are we a party that's growing quickly? Are there going to be challenges about how quickly we're growing? Absolutely, but we're ready to take on those challenges. And I think our new membership are too.
2: Sorry, can you put your headphones on, please? You might need those.
11: For sound. Oh, God, my voice.
2: Tiny bit.
1: Fantastic. Okay, it's like you're much nearer to me.
11: You can really hear our breath.
2: Now, in this...
1: Just to be clear, that's elf breathing you can hear. That's not me breathing.
11: That's how I turn a page.
2: Elf, I swear to God, I couldn't love you more. I swear to God,
11: that's so
2: I
11: nice.
2: Could not love you more. Okay, this next challenge. The next challenge is called Celebrity Deceit. Now, unfortunately for us, these two are not only celebrities who can lie. In this quick fire quiz, I'm going to share a clip relating to a big celebrity deceit. And I want you to name the celebrity involved and, for an extra point, the scandal. And here is the first celebrity deceit clip.

0: That was it.
1: Okay, I know it.
0: Okay, wait.
1: Oh, sorry.
0: Do you know what I love? You were on it straight away. Alistair has no clue what's going on.
2: Wait a minute. We're in the one band that got played on Radio 1 that I have heard of, the White Stripes, because they're essentially a blues band, so I know the White Stripes. And so I guess I know what the Celebrity Deceit, I'll say it again, I guess I know what the Celebrity Deceit is if it's related to the White Stripes. But if it's not, I don't know what it is.
0: Okay, I'm going to say, because she said I know what it is first, I'm going to let Elf go first.
2: Okay.
0: And then, Alistair, if she gets it wrong, I'm going to bounce it back to you.
2: Okay.
0: Elf?
1: So everybody believed that they were brother and sister when they actually weren't. They were ex-couple.
2: That's kind of what it is, actually. I was going to say everyone thought Meg White was a bad drummer, but I think she's very good. I really like the songs she sings on as well. I think the White Stripes are great.
1: It's a really groovy album.
2: Yeah.
1: I used to listen to it to go to bed.
2: It did. People sing, that's the tune that people sang Oh Jeremy Corbyn to. It annoyed me, not because of any political reason, but because Oh Jeremy Corbyn doesn't have enough syllables. And you have to say Oh Jeremy Corbyn to make it fit, which is stupid.
1: Oh Jeremy Corbyn.
0: I'm going to leave this alone. All right. So, clip number two. Ready?
1: Mm-hmm.
0: Let's do it.
3: But after everything, you can't see what you've done wrong when you've admitted today that you lied to the press, and
4: that's
3: by extension, you lied to the public.
4: Laura, saying to the press, I'm not involved to protect my family, can I just make this clear? It's not a crime. The press have got nothing to do with my family. I was protecting my family. And I think people will realise that in the press attacks that I have gone through since I walked into the House of Lords. I was a very successful individual businesswoman, and since I walked into the House of Lords, it's been a nightmare for my family. So that's not a crime to say to the press, to tell, you know, the press what I did. That's not a crime.
0: Alistair is jumping at the bit.
2: If there was a buzzer, I'd be buzzing it.
0: Doesn't even know where we are. Alistair, the floor is yours.
2: I'm nervous about answering this because I always want to call this person Michelle Monet, like Janelle Monet.
0: Mm-hmm.
2: But I think it's Michelle Moan.
0: Yes, it's Michelle Moan.
2: The Conservative peer. And the scandal was her insisting that money that her husband had been paid wasn't her money and sort of didn't have anything to do with her. So her husband got loads of money for a thing, which I don't think we need to go into because I can't remember what it was.
0: Yeah.
2: And she said, that's not my money. It's my husband's money. And so she claimed it wasn't hers.
0: Ooh.
2: And she, I think she has a boat. But I was hoping to get a point just purely based on pronouncing it Michelle Monet.
0: And Elf, did you want to jump in on there?
1: No.
0: Okay.
2: How do you see Rater as a drummer? What do you think?
1: Michelle Moan.
0: Well, it's true. It is Michelle Moan, and she lied about her financial involvement in the PPE MedPro scandal.
2: Oh, the PPE scandal.
1: Right, okay.
0: Yes. Yeah. But we will give you that point.
2: Yes.
0: Okay.
2: Even though I couldn't remember what the actual scandal was.
1: Well done, Alistair.
0: Thank you. So far, it's 1-1. So
2: I feel like Elf let me have that one because I was so upset about
1: the White
2: Stripes.
1: No, I absolutely didn't. I really didn't know. I was quite overwhelmed.
2: Okay,
1: I just imagined I was in a lift.
0: Okay. It's 1-1 and we've got one more clip. Here she is.
5: From Lorca, Londonderry. Date of birth, 15th of the 6th, 85. Make me a Gemini. And what date of birth did I say tonight? 15th of the 6th.
1: I couldn't. I think the music in the background was a bit loud.
0: Was it throwing you?
2: It was it was so sort of close mic'd and ASMR.
0: I'm going to give it to you again. Going to be nice. I'm going to give it to you again. Okay, ready?
5: From Lorca, Londonderry. Date of birth, 15th of the 6th, 85. Make me a Gemini. And what date of birth did I say tonight? 15th of the 6th.
2: So I can say which place this person is from, but I can't say who she is or what the scandal is.
0: Okay, Elf?
1: I'm the same. I can't work it out at all.
0: I tell you, she said her date of birth and then said, what date of birth did I say again? And it was Nadine Coyle. She lied about her age to get onto Pop Stars.
2: Oh.
0: Go.
1: Oh, she wasn't over the age of 16. She was young, wasn't
0: yes,
1: she?
0: Yes, she was.
1: She was
2: It's really got to be that way around. She can't have been so elderly that she wasn't allowed to go on Pop Stars. And she pretended to be 16 when she was actually 50. It's got to be that she was underage.
1: But I don't know. I suppose, actually, in some regard, as gender, you know, you
2: maybe
1: a woman over the age of 22 in that era would probably just be taken out to the garden shot.
0: Wow! Okay, let's go. We're going to move on.
2: We were told you could say anything on FUBAR Radio. And
0: you can. And you can. We could talk about kids loving murder. We could talk about so many different things. And it's a free space. We could talk about emotional support lifts. We're here for it all, okay? But our final challenge is our final challenge. Our final challenge is FUBAR's Fibber of the Week. Now, we've nearly reached the end of today's show. But before we do, we need to crown the FUBAR Fibber of the Week. Listeners have been submitting their biggest lies they've ever told, and we are going to rank them, okay? So the first lie is from Ben. And Ben's lie is, at the age of 12 or 13, I broke a glass fireplace at a villa we were staying at in France on holiday whilst doing a video tour. So I deleted the footage and re-recorded it. And when I got to the broken fireplace, I feigned disbelief. No one in the family knew it was me. That's lie number one.
2: Wow.
0: Lie number two is from Owen. As an angsty teen, I kicked a hole in my bedroom wall because I couldn't find my keys. I pretended I tripped and fallen headfirst into the wall, pretended to have concussion and everything. Okay. And lie number three is from Ellie. I lied about being a sound technician to a job and blew the fuse on the 10K sound system on the first day.
1: Oh, good Lord.
0: Ooh. Right, honestly. So, who do you think? Oh, actually, what lie is your Fibber of the Week?
1: So we've got to pick the one that we think's the best lie.
0: Yeah.
1: I think the lie that I most empathise with is lie number two, because we've all been a teenager causing a kerfuffle. And I totally understand that. And being a teenager is really difficult.
0: Yeah.
1: And keys are a sneaky, sneaky object. But I do think lie three is unprofessional.
2: That's what I think lie three is, the biggest lie, really. To have got a job through a lie and then to immediately be outed. And that makes that the biggest lie. The first one worries me because the cover-up, you know, actually refilming the footage as if the fireplace had already been broken, that is the work of a sociopath.
1: That's
2: the
1: very
2: lie
1: naughty.
2: Is a small lie, but the cover-up is a red flag.
1: Yes.
0: I think the biggest red flag here is that I really enjoyed lie number one.
1: A glass fireplace just seems very reckless.
2: Yeah, it's asking for trouble,
1: asking for trouble.
0: But it's in France, so it seems very apt.
1: Yeah.
0: Yeah.
1: Go for it.
0: So we're not going to say number one.
1: No.
0: It's between number two and number three. What do you think?
2: My Fibber of the Week is number three.
1: Okay.
2: Because you're right, it's unprofessional, but you know, you fake it till you make it. This is show business. Give or take, and so I respect it. You know, that's what you. If you got to do what you got to do to break down walls, as a presumably from the name, a woman in whatever industry she's in, I respect her, and for feminist reasons, think she is the liar of the week, the Fibber of the Week.
0: Elf, how do you feel?
1: Look, I think Alistair's had a really tough time from not being able to name 20 books.
2: I think if you listen back, I did come up with 20.
1: Well done, Alan. I will go with Alistair, and his hair is so pretty.
0: Okay.
2: Thank you.
0: Okay, so our Fibber of the Week is Ellie. She lied about being a sound technician to get a job and blew a fuse on the 10K sound system on the first day. And I'm going to say it's the man's fault who hired her. Anyway, okay, so if you are listening and you have any lies that you want to send in for next week, DM us at FUBAR Radio and let us know your lies. And we'll find out if you can be the FUBAR Fibber of the Week. Now, that's the end of the show, guys.
1: Oh,
0: I know. I've had a really lovely time, thank you, as we go through. Just so you know, because we've been keeping scores on who's been winning each round.
1: Yes.
0: And I just want to tell you who the winner is. It's no one, because it's a tie!
1: Yay! Equally good. Equally good.
0: Thank you so much, Elf, and thank you so much, Alistair, for coming in and telling us your lies.
1: Thank you for having us. This has been delightful.
0: Oh, thank you, guys. Anyway, I'm going to say goodbye. Remember, we are back next week for another jam-packed show. Join us on The Art of Deception with me, Tanya Moore.
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13: Nigel Farage is facing criticism after suggesting the alleged murder of Anne Widdecombe was premeditated, only to go on to say it doesn't pay to speculate. The Reform UK leader hit back, though, saying he was careful not to be political. A 28-year-old British man remains in custody, arrested on suspicion of murder in Rotherham. Devon and Cornwall PCC Alison Hernandez was asked if the response was surprising.
14: No, I'm not surprised because she was well loved, and you know, I think one of the most interesting things about Anne is she would try anything. Doing the Strictly really raised her profile about how what a lovely person she was and how funny she could be.
13: The government is preparing to change the law in a bid to deport Rochdale grooming gang leader Shabir Ahmed. Home Secretary Shabana Mahmood is expected to announce plans to close a legal loophole that currently prevents his removal from the UK, despite him being stripped of British citizenship. Glasgow Central Station has fully reopened after the last exclusion zone was removed, 4 months on from the major Union Street fire. The remaining station entrances on Union Street and Gordon Street are set to reopen on Friday. Less than 3% of women are accepted as egg donors. That's according to a study by the University of Manchester, who found that only 2.5% of applicants completed the rigorous screening process. Alan Pacey is a professor at the university, and he says more women should apply to be donors.
15: We simply don't have enough eggs available to allow every woman that needs to use an egg in her IVF treatment to be able to do so. So the ultimate ambition is to raise the number of women that ultimately apply and ultimately get accepted as egg donors.
13: And Yannick Sinner says he's proud to have bounced back to retain his Wimbledon title. The world number one came from a set down against French Open winner Alexander Zverev to claim his fifth major crown. That's the latest from Radio News Hub. I'm Dave Cronin.
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17: You're listening to What the Health here on FUBAR Radio. I am your host, Clara Hermit. Welcome to today's show. How are you doing? I've actually had a really good start to this week because I've managed to squeeze in some great gym sessions. I always aim to get in the gym on a Monday and Tuesday. Doesn't always happen. And then you'll find me trying to catch up with my four weekly sessions over the weekend. But I'm feeling quite proud of myself because I've managed to tick two off so far. I might even get a third one in today. And then I might have the weekend free of the gym, but I did manage to get those sessions in. So that's a good start to the week for me. Hopefully you're having a good start to your week. I am a women's self-love and empowerment coach. I'm also a personal trainer, and I absolutely love this show because I get to talk to people about all elements of mental and physical health. And these are things that impact us all day, every day. So being able to have these conversations is really lovely. I learn, hopefully you learn. And when it comes to this show, of course, the goal is always to uplift, to inform, to inspire. And hopefully that's exactly what we're going to do on today's show. My next guest is Dr. Ellie Rashid. She is an NHS consultant dermatologist at Guy's and Thomas NHS Foundation Trust, and she specialises in general adult dermatology, including acne, eczema, psoriasis and rosacea. Dr. Ellie, thank you so much for joining us today. How are you?
18: Very well. My pleasure. Thanks for having me.
17: It's an absolute pleasure. Look, we are in British summertime now. The sun is shining, and you make videos on social media, and many of your videos that have gone viral, they are videos showing comparisons between people who wear sun cream and people who don't. How much of aging really comes down to genetics, and how much of it comes down to skin damage?
18: So, of course, there's a contribution from your genetic makeup. But we know very well from years and years and years of evidence that UV is one of the biggest degraders of our collagen. And so from UV radiation, we get DNA damage. And as a result of that DNA damage, you get collagen degradation, and you get loss of the elastin fibers. So they tend to break down as well. So the overall result is that the skin will look more aged as a result of that UV exposure. But sort of more importantly, also increases your risk of developing certain types of skin cancer. So that's why sun protection is so important, why pretty much every single dermatologist will say that you should be applying your sunscreen daily, just to get into the habit of applying it, but also if you want less of that sort of sun-related or photo damage down the line.
17: So when it comes to applying our SPF, what's a mistake that people make?
18: I think one of the commonest mistakes is not applying enough sun protection. It's more than most people realise. And I've had so many patients in clinic that will say, oh, I've got like an SPF 15 in my moisturiser, but you often will never use enough of that moisturiser. Or, you know, I've got an SPF in my foundation. But again, you're never going to use that much foundation to get that true coverage. And the other misconception that people have is that if it's a cloudy day or if they're indoors, that they're not getting any UV at all. But UVB, which we have at its most heightened during the summer months, and that's usually the wavelength that can cause burning of the skin. But you've also got UVA, which is there all year round, and UVA penetrates glass and penetrates through cloud. And so if you're sort of spending every single day next to a window, you're getting UV, and it's all about the cumulative effect of UV radiation. So you want to just reduce your risk as much as possible. And then if you've got any pigmentary problems, like any pigmentation on the skin, then that can all be prolonged or made worse by UV exposure. So to minimize the risk of pigmentation, sun damage, skin cancer risk, you really want to be applying your sun protection every day.
17: So sun protection every day, but you're saying that if it's kind of a moisturiser that has SPF in or a foundation that has SPF in, that's not going to be enough. We need something heavier, more protection? What should we be looking for in a good SPF?
18: Yeah, so a good so SPF is the number that's usually given. So it's like an SPF, whatever, 15, 30, 50. And that is your protection against UVB radiation. And that number just means how much longer you can stay exposed to UV radiation before going red. Mm-hmm. And so the higher the number, the longer it will take you to turn red as a result of that UV exposure. We normally recommend an SPF 50 because most people, the way most people will use their sunscreen, they're probably not getting a true SPF 50. So if you start at an SPF 30 and you put less on than you should really be putting on, then you might be getting like an SPF 15. But if you like start with a 50, then there's more chance that you're getting sort of closer to that number. And then the other component that you need from a sunscreen is UVA protection. So that is usually like a star rating or a plus sign rating. So you want like 3 or 4 stars for your UVA. Or if you're... it's UVA like with a circle around mm-hmm. it, and that also implies good protection from UVA. So a good sunscreen is one that has both UVA and UVB protection. And actually some of the newer formulations of sunscreen even protect against that high energy visible light. So going into that visible light, blue light spectrum as well. And the formulations are so much better nowadays. You know, it absorbs really well. It's not tacky. It's not sticky. Someone with my sort of pigmented skin can use it without it leaving a weird white cast or like changing the colour of my skin significantly. So I do think there is a sunscreen for everyone.
17: And then when it comes to SPF, should it be under our makeup? If we are women who wear makeup, do we need to reapply it? Because it's difficult, isn't it? Once you put makeup on, it's hard to then slap some sun cream or some SPF on the top of it.
18: Yeah, it is really hard. I normally say, I wear makeup every day. So SPF is always sunscreen is always the last step of your sort of skincare routine in the morning. Mm. And then you would put your makeup on top of that. And the advice is that you should be reapplying your sunscreen every 2 to 3 hours. And that's difficult because you don't want to sort of rub in a cream all over. But now you can get sort of sunscreen sticks, sunscreen mists. And for the top-up application, I tend to just recommend doing that. Unless sort of you're out swimming or, you know, in the sea, in the swimming pool, sweating excessively. And then your makeup's probably slid off anyway. And then you would just do a new reapplication after that.
17: And there's some people that would maybe think that if they just put a hat on that they're going to be okay because their face is covered, it's in the shade. What would you say to those people?
18: So I think sunscreen should be thought of as our last defence against UV radiation. So hat, shade, sort of clothing, UPF clothing, which protects you, that's all great. But if you're just wearing a hat, one, a hat often isn't wide brimmed enough. So if you're just wearing a baseball cap, your ears get so much sun exposure and also the lower aspects of your face. And also you get so much reflection of UV radiation off surfaces as well. So you're probably getting the reflection of that UV radiation that's still going to have an impact on your skin.
17: So a hat is not significant coverage, people, is what we're saying.
18: It's good. It's definitely good. Yeah. You often need something extra.
17: Right, got you. What's the biggest misconception about sun cream that people get wrong?
18: I think those videos that you mentioned that have gone viral, I think it is tricky because there was a study that looked at absorption of certain UV filters with application to more than 75% of the body surface area 4 times a day, and there was some absorption. So when they checked a blood sample, there's some absorption of some of those filters. But that filter, so it was oxybenzone, which was the main one. We sort of rarely use that sunscreen filter. But I think in America, their regulation around sunscreen and sunscreen filters is different. They class it as a drug, and they've not had a sunscreen filters in any of their sunscreens, a new one for the last, since the 90s. And so they're sort of using some of the much older filters, which we've definitely moved on from in the UK and European markets. So I do think there's an element of worry around using sunscreen, but that's largely based on some of these older filters, which we hardly ever use.
17: Okay, and we're going to touch on some of those things a little bit more. But first of all, I wanted to ask you, in your view, is it ever okay not to wear SPF in the UK if the UV count is low?
18: Look, it depends what you're doing it for. If you have a pigmentary skin concern like melasma, then you need to still wear your sunscreen, because UVA can worsen and darken that pigmentation and just mean that the treatment modalities that we're using may not be as effective. If you are doing it for skin cancer reduction risk, then if there's really minimal sun around and you're sort of not near a window all day for long periods of time, just having that cumulative UVA exposure, then, you know, I'm not someone that says you have to be worried about the sun or scared of the sun. I just think if you want to be able to enjoy the sun safely, which I love doing, I love being outdoors, it's great for your mental health, great for so many aspects, vitamin D production, etc. But just do it in the safest way possible. But, you know, not every single person on planet Earth needs to wear sunscreen every single day mm-hmm. of the year. Mm-hmm.
17: And there's a lot of discussion. You've mentioned kind of some of the conversations, I guess, that have been had online around sunscreen, around SPF. Which is better, a chemical or a mineral SPF?
18: I don't think it's like one being pitted up against the other. I think mineral sunscreens, so they're often with zinc oxide, titanium dioxide, they were thought of as sort of reflecting UV radiation and not absorbing into the skin. So they were deemed sort of safer, less toxic sunscreen. But I do recommend a mineral sunscreen, particularly for people that have pigmentation. It can be a really good sunscreen to use. But depending on your skin tone, sometimes they can leave a little bit of a colour difference. And so if you're not then applying it, then you're not getting any benefit at all, because you don't like, you know, the mm-hmm. cosmetic outcome that it's giving you. And chemical sunscreens are often really well absorbed into the skin. They don't leave a white cast, and it can be easily incorporated into your skincare routine. And I don't think we should be sort of worried about, I think it needs rebranding. Right. I think calling it a chemical sunscreen, people think chemical equals toxic equals harm. But that's certainly not the case. And there's a great amount of benefit that can be derived from a sunscreen. It's just about using and finding the one that you like, can get excited about, and using that one consistently.
17: And then I know you've mentioned online that you don't agree with natural sun cream. Can you elaborate on that? What is a natural sun cream? I don't know if I've heard of this.
18: So this is a sort of a group of people who are worried about sunscreen filters. And so they have sort of tutorials on how you can make a sunscreen at home with a combination of sort of ingredients that you might have, you know, in your kitchen cupboard, sort of a mixture of like lemon juice or beef tallow or sort of different ingredients that sort of make your own DIY sunscreen at home. But I wouldn't trust a sunscreen recipe that someone has shared on social media, because there's been no testing on whether that actually provides any filtering of UV radiation and mitigating any DNA damage. That's sort of what I was implying, not to trust those.
17: It's interesting, isn't it? Beef tallow. I mean, I'm sure that makes you smell interested, if nothing else. I'm not sure I could think of anything worse than lathering myself up in that. There are some dermatologists that argue sunlight can be beneficial to mitochondria, and that SPF should be tailored to your risk of vitamin D deficiency and your immune system status. What do you say to that?
18: I think vitamin D deficiency is a problem. We don't get vitamin D is produced with UVB, mm-hmm. and in this country we don't get that much UVB, which is why the NHS guidance is to take a vitamin D supplement, usually between sort of October mm-hmm. and March time. But actually you produce vitamin D relatively quickly. So it's, even if you were just to expose sort of your forearms and your hands, for depending on your skin tone, between sort of 5 and 20 minutes, you produce the vitamin D that you require. But the problem is that we're just not getting that UVB wavelength in this country. But this sort of premise that you should then be sunbathing or going and using a sun tanning bed to try and produce vitamin D, I don't think is a great idea, because you're just increasing your risk of skin cancer, and sunbeds are so unregulated. You don't know, you know, how much energy is being delivered from that sunbed, and sort of they're not calibrated and regulated in any meaningful way. So I do think that vitamin D shouldn't be the reason that you don't apply a sunscreen. And then I also think, in terms of like whether it's for every single patient, we can't give widespread health, skin health information in a personalised, nuanced way to each individual person. And so maybe we are slightly more on the cautious side when we're giving our sunscreen advice and our sun safety advice to people. But I do think it's not, we shouldn't just be thinking about skin cancer risk. We should also be thinking about longevity of skin health and optimizing people's skin health. And we know that UV radiation does cause DNA damage in a cumulative way. And so if you don't want the effects of that with pigmentation and loss of collagen and sort of sagging of the skin and crepiness and loss of the elastin, then sunscreen would be a beneficial thing to do.
17: So does wearing SPF block the rays that we need to make vitamin D? So if we're out in the sun and we have SPF on, we wouldn't be producing vitamin D?
18: So if you are applying it exactly to every centimetre of your skin and reapplying every 2 to 3 hours, but the reality is most people don't. You wash your hands throughout the day. You're not reapplying your sunscreen onto your hands. And actually, because it's such a small area that requires, and you know, 5 to 20 minutes worth of UVB, then most people will be getting the UVB exposure that they need to the amount right. of skin that they require to make enough vitamin D.
17: Okay, got you. And when it comes to wearing sun cream, I know we mentioned an SPF 50, but can that damage your normal skin microbiome if you're applying it every day?
18: So the microbiome on our skin is, so that's the ecosystem of bugs, mm-hmm. yeast, that all lives on our skin. Actually, you can shift your microbiome on the skin from using a cleanser. So pretty much anything topically that you're applying onto the skin, whether it's a greasy formulation, whether it's occlusive, sort of keeps the hydration to the skin, whether it's an exfoliating ingredient, all of those shifts to the environment will likely result in shifts to the microbiome. So, and formulations for sunscreens are so varied now. You know, you can get oil control, hydrating cream, fluids, mists, sun sticks. So I think it just depends on the formulation. I don't think you can sort of say sunscreens generally shift our microbiome, because anything topically applied onto the skin can shift our microbiome.
17: And you mentioned this earlier on when we were, I think the first kind of question I asked you about the videos that have gone viral, and that people had heard this story, which is, I think that the FDA in the US were recalling multiple sunscreen brands such as Sunbum and Johnson & Johnson after benzene contamination was found in the products. That's the article that you were talking about, right? And then people are kind of worried about that then, because they're worried that the sunscreen that they're applying also contains benzene. But as you were saying, in the UK, we have different regulations, so that wouldn't be in the sunscreens that we're using, presumably.
18: Yeah, so we have different regulations, and we've moved on from many of the filters that were used in the sort of 90s. But the American market is completely different. So I think for European standards, UK standards, the sunscreen filters that we use now are so much better.
17: Thank you, Dr. Ellie. Right, we're going to take a short break, and then we will be back to talk more about dermatology and all things skin after this.
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27: 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I'll tell you why I hate umbrellas. They're too big for the pavement, and they're too big for one person, and they're way too small for two people. At least half of me, at least my left side or my right side, is getting drenched in rain.
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17: Welcome back to What the Health here on FUBAR Radio. I am currently joined by Dr. Ellie Rashid, who is an NHS consultant dermatologist from Guy's and Thomas NHS Foundation Trust. She specialises in general adult dermatology, including acne, eczema, psoriasis and rosacea. And she's here to talk to us about all things skin today. My next question, and I don't know if this is in relation to having benzene in, but is why it's not advised to keep sun cream in a cool, dark place when some of the ingredients in sun cream become unstable at different room temperatures. Is it benzene that becomes unstable, or is there other filters that are in there that do too?
18: I think the sunscreen filters, they can degrade over time. And that's why we normally recommend not to use a sunscreen from last year, because you don't know if that filter is going to have naturally degraded over time. You don't know exactly the temperature that it's been stored at. In the same way that a moisturiser can denature if you've stored it at a particular temperature that doesn't quite suit that moisturiser. So I think with sunscreens, we try to make sure that they remain as stable as possible, and they often have to remain stable within a certain shelf life, and that's why they all have a shelf life. And once you've opened it after a certain period of time, you then can't use that any longer. And I have seen patients that have used sort of old sunscreens and developed a reaction to having used that sunscreen, and it's likely just because whether it's actually the sunscreen filters that have denatured and degraded, or whether it's because some of the other excipients, so the other ingredients and things that might be in there that have degraded and denatured, I don't know, but I do usually recommend that you don't use a sunscreen that's sort of been lying around, you don't know the conditions. That's also the same reason why I usually say not to buy skincare from some online providers, because I worry about the storage conditions of those. So I normally say to just buy it from reputable sort of skincare companies rather than some other online platforms.
0: Which is interesting, because I wouldn't even think about that element, but then I guess it's so true, isn't it? Because you don't know where it's been stored, how it's been stored, etc. And that could have a big impact on the product itself. When it comes to sun creams, what's the best one for us to use? Because now, and I don't mean brand, but there are so many, we've got creams, we've got the kind of spray cream, we've got aerosols that are kind of drier and slightly more oily. So what is the one that has the best results?
18: I think the one that you can see being applied onto the skin usually is better. I think with the mist, that's good for top-ups, but I don't think you necessarily get the same amount of coverage. I think if it comes to I think when it comes to things like an oil control cream or a hydrating cream or an age correct cream, I think that doesn't matter so much. They're just slight variations in the formula to make sure it suits the person's skin concern. So if they've got acne or, you know, blemish prone skin, then they probably use the oil control, which is a bit more mattifying. But I tend to use a cream that I can see, so that I know all the areas that I've applied it to. Even with an invisible spray, sometimes you can't quite see where you've applied it. You don't know if you've definitely got all of it. But then having said that, you know, the little sprays, like my kids love the little spray, and I just give them the spray, the little like gun thing to spray their sunscreen on. Because whilst they're distracted with doing that, I can then put their actual cream sunscreen on all over. And it is hard with children, so I also do put them in UPF clothing, because, you know, they're in and out of the water, they're running off whilst you're trying to apply the sunscreen on them. So I do think you need to think about something else. And you know, you're not going to get your kids to sit in the shade for long periods of time. So yeah, it's usually like UPF swimwear, which provides some protection, and then sunscreen as well. But a cream that you can see where you've applied it to ensure that you've got good coverage.
0: I have a rule with my sunscreen, which is normally generally when I'm on holiday or if I'm going to go and be in the sun, as I have done over the last few days, which is once I get out of the shower and I'm dry, I will apply my sun cream all over my entire body and then let it soak in and kind of dry before I put my clothes on, my swimsuit on, before I go outside. And I've found that since doing that, which has been for a long time now, I don't get sunburn. And then I top it up. And the reason for that is, I think sometimes when I used to kind of wait until I was outside, I'd already be a bit sweaty in places, so it wouldn't absorb in certain places, and I'd get sunburn there. Or my, you know, my, I'd miss a bit where my swimsuit was, and I'd get sunburn in that patch. So is that something you advise people to do as well?
18: A star student. Yeah, definitely. Also, some sunscreens take about 20 minutes to fully absorb. So it's definitely best to do it whilst you're still in your hotel room or still at home, and be able to get that full coverage. And then you can do the little top-ups by the poolside or sort of once you're out and about. But yeah, for sure. I think even if it's taking 20 minutes to absorb some of the sunscreens and for the filters to work effectively, if you sort of wait until you're outdoors in that high intensity UV, actually that might be enough time for you to burn. So it's well worth doing before you've sort of been exposed to the UV radiation.
0: I don't think they're so popular anymore, but for a while there was the kind of all day long sun creams, you know, that promised that you did one application and then they lasted for the whole day. Are they still around and do they actually work?
18: Yeah, there are some, and it depends on the formulation. So sometimes you can encapsulate the SPF, the sunscreen filters,

0: we should be looking out for?
1: So some people do. So there's some sort of dermatological conditions. So there's a condition called XP or xeroderma pigmentosa. And essentially they have mutations in genes that repair DNA damage. So if they have that DNA damage from UV radiation, they can't repair that damage. And so they present with skin cancers much younger. And also if you've got areas of like recurrent trauma, then sometimes those areas can develop types of skin cancer as well. And then really it's about your genetic predisposition towards burning. So depending on your skin type, if you have white skin with red hair, then that commonly will mean that you're what's called the MED or minimal erythema dose. So that's the dose of UV radiation that's required to make you go red. That will be much shorter than someone that's got type 6 skin or someone that's got black skin. So it's more sort of that genetic component that you inherit.
0: I know I'm white with red hair, but my red hair is fake. It's not my natural hair colour, so... luckily I do tan a little bit, but I am quite careful with SPF because I hate sunburn. I think when I was about 17, I got so badly sunburned and it was just horrific. And it was my back and my bum and the back of my legs. And the feeling is just awful. And so I don't ever want to experience that again. So
1: I had that on a girl's holiday, sort of in early 20s. And one of my friends, she had blistering sunburn, but she was in bed for 2 days with this awful blistering sunburn. It was horrific. And so similarly, like a bad experience like that just completely puts you off ever wanting to experience that again.
0: It does. And I couldn't sleep on my back for 4 days. I think so. I never sleep on my front. So I was trying to sleep on my front, and obviously my skin was so hot. And then I don't think it blistered. It was so red though, but it definitely peeled afterwards. Yeah. I couldn't sit down. It was just awful, the whole experience. And I was 17. I'd worn a thong bikini, which was not usual for me either. So my full butt cheeks, it was just no, that can never happen to me again. What are some other non-SPF skin tips for the hot weather?
1: Non-SPF skin tips.
0: Is there anything else we should be thinking about?
1: So it's really about sort of sun exposure between usually 11 and 3. So that's when UV is often at its most intense. So to try and seek shade at those times. Think of your sunscreen as the last defence against UV radiation. So, you know, thinking about clothing, thinking about a wide-brimmed hat. People to definitely think about that, you know, if they've got no hair on their head, if they've got a bald scalp, then their hair is not protecting the skin on their scalp. And so they get loads of UV radiation. Think about your lips as well. I mean, I'm going back to sunscreen, but you know, lots of lip balms now with sun protection in them, just because you want to be able to protect the skin of your lips as well. So I think most of it does relate to reducing your risk of burning. That's essentially what you want to do. You want to not burn in the sun. And the steps that you can take to mitigate and reduce the risk of you burning in the sun is what you need to do. And not to think that a base tan is going to be protective in some way. A tan is a sign of DNA damage. And so it's never healthy to get a tan unless it's a fake tan.
0: There you go. A spray tan. That's my favourite thing to do. What about people who have kind of breakouts in warmer weather? Is there anything that they can do? Because for some people, I think it just kind of induces, you know, problems with their skin, doesn't it?
1: Yeah, so it's normally related to the heat and sweat and occlusion often that people will get breakouts. And sometimes people, you know, there are some UV triggered conditions. So, you know, some people actually, even though sunlight can be good for people with psoriasis or eczema, there are some people that actually get worse with UV exposure, whether that's the heat or UV radiation per se. So you know, you do have to be thinking about some of those challenges that people can have with UV. I think trying to keep the skin cleansed, finding a sunscreen that works well for you that doesn't make your skin break out is what there will be something for everyone.
0: Basically, there's a product out there for everyone. You maybe have to find it. I just wanted to quickly revisit the idea of skin cancer and what signs to look out

0: for, because there is a lot of focus on moles and kind of noticing moles change. And the thing is, you know, I'm in my 40s now. As you get older, you get more of them, and they do, some of them do change, or they just appear. What are the signs that we should be looking out for or should be worried about when it comes to moles?
1: So any new moles that you develop, we think about the ABCDE rule. So A for asymmetry of the mole, B for the border being jaggedy or not like a confluent border, C for colour variation, D for diameter getting bigger, and E for evolution, sort of changes within the mole. But then skin cancer isn't just cancerous moles. You also need to think about sort of ulcerated bumps on the skin, wounds that won't heal on the skin, sort of a blemish that just, you think that's just not going away, sort of any ulcers really anywhere, any non-healing wounds anywhere. And so there's sort of more to think about than just sort of pigmented lesions on the skin. Actually, the most common type of skin cancer, a basal cell carcinoma, hardly ever present. Well, it doesn't present as a pigmented lesion. It does in some cases, but most of the time it presents as a sort of red ulcerated bump or a red bump that won't go away.
0: So it's important if you have something like that to go and get it checked out. And then the other thing I was going to ask off the back of that, as a dermatologist, do you get people who regularly want to show you their moles and kind of be like, oh, can you just look at this and see if in your kind of personal life as well? Because I imagine if I had a friend who was a dermatologist or you know, I was in a kind of social circle and I found out that someone was, then I'd be like, oh, do you mind if you just look at this? Does that happen?
1: All the time. I mean, all the time. It is nonstop, and it's always with, you must get this all the time, but I know this must be so annoying, but constant. I think for moles though, you know, if it's a friend, I don't have access to your full medical history. Particularly when it comes to lumps, bumps, moles, I always say it's best to just get checked out and reviewed. And if I'm going to see someone in clinic, you know, I need to see them properly with all of their medical information available and do a full assessment. Sometimes it's not the mole that you point out, it's something that I might notice when I'm doing my full body skin check. So I always reckon, I don't do corridor consultations or sort of dinner party consultations anymore.
0: You have to stop telling people what you do and lie. Do you need to go? Can I ask you a few more questions?
1: I've got my next patients at 1:30.
0: All right, no worries. That's absolutely fine. I'm just going to just say goodbye to you quickly, and then then I can let you go. Dr. Ellie Rashid, thank you so much for being with us. For people who are listening, if they want to find out more about you and see some of that content that you do, where do they need to go?
1: So my Instagram handle is just Dr. Dr. Ellie Rashid. I'm on Instagram and on LinkedIn. And I do my clinic at One Welbeck, which is my private practice.
0: Fantastic stuff. Look, it's been so lovely to talk to you, and hopefully people will watch this and they won't keep showing you their moles in different social settings. Have a lovely day. Thank you ever so much. That's Dr. Ellie Rashid joining us to talk all about, well, all things skin. She's a dermatologist. We're going to go for a quick break, and then I'll be back with some of your listener questions.
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4: Every single Green vote that is counted across the country sends a very clear message to Keir Starmer.
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8: I had a really sweet message going, do you think I could come and look at your boobs? I'm not a pervert. I just think they would be really nice. 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And then he said, I'm just sorry if this is offensive to you. I'm just a bit of a boob guy.
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9: This is one sport where it's unforgiving. You know, we're trying to create young players to go and play in front of 62,500 people at the Olympic Stadium, where every person that I see them has got their opinion. All their opinions are different and they all think their opinion matters and they don't mind voicing it. Yeah. So we're trying to create somebody for that. You know, you have to be robust, you have to be mentally strong.
10: Hi, I'm Moira. John here. 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I've been desperate to message you all week, but finding a time away from my wife has been difficult. There have been some changes in her behaviour, and I'm concerned that she might be seeking company elsewhere. She seems to be, indulging in expensive and new sort of undergarments that I've never seen before, and I'm sort of a bit nervous that maybe it's not for me, and that it is for somebody else. Could this be that she is trying to tell me something? Am I missing something? I would love your insight. Thanks so much.
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0: Welcome back to What the Health here on FUBAR Radio. It's time now for me to dig in to some of your questions. Yes, on this show, we are dedicated to making sure that we answer your questions as very best as we can. Of course, I am a personal trainer. I am a women's self-love and empowerment coach. There are some questions that will just be my opinion and, it might be best to seek the opinion of a professional as well. But if you do have a question for me here on the What the Health show, you can DM us via Instagram. If you go onto Instagram, type in What the Health show, you'll find our Instagram page, follow us, and then send us a message there. And of course, I will do my very best to answer your questions. So let's start with the first one. What is the biggest fitness challenge you've got planned for 2026? I feel like we're pretty much halfway through 2026 now. Time goes so fast, doesn't it? Actually, I have a gym race planned for September 2026. I did my first partner or double Hyrox at the start of the year. So now I have this this gym race on the cards, which I'm looking forward to, but I'm trying to decide whether I do it, because I haven't booked it yet, but whether I do it as a solo participant or whether I do it as a duo. And you know what? When you do it as a duo, it's always going to be easier because you have more rest, but I also think it's more fun. There's part of me that wants to do a solo Hyrox, but I want to do it at a time where I can really train for it. And I'm going to be away for most of the summer, so that might not happen this year. That might be one for the checklist for 2027. But I think gym race, even hearing myself talk now, I think I'm probably going to do it partnered. Also for 2027, I have put a ballot in for the London Marathon, as I do every single year. So if I get that, I know it's not 2026, but that would be the biggest fitness challenge. And I would have to start thinking about that in 2026, because to get me who, you know, does a 5K and then is done to the level of running a marathon, it's going to take some work. So That's something that I will keep you updated on. And I'm sure, imagine if I get into the ballot for the London Marathon, that's all I'm going to talk about. And yeah, I think you'll probably be bored of me. Or you know what, you might have some advice for me if that does happen. So that could be a good thing. The next question said, if you had to change one thing about your current lifestyle, what would it be? Dun, dun, dun. So very recently, I have been diagnosed with ADHD at the age of 42. Now, look, being diagnosed with ADHD is not like it's something that has just happened or something I've caught or, you know, it's something that's just developed. It is something that has been there my whole entire life. It's how my brain functions. And getting that diagnosis doesn't necessarily change anything. I think it is a justification for me, and it gives me a lot of understanding about my childhood, about my school years, why I struggled with things that other people seem to find so easy. Also, there was a little bit of sadness actually when I got that diagnosis, just because I couldn't help but think, had I have had that diagnosis earlier and had the support, that life could look very different. And I'm not upset with the way my life looks now, but there was, you know, a little bit of sadness there. But I think as a result, I suppose, of having ADHD, I really struggle with structure and consistency of said structure. And whilst there are certain areas of my life where it's taken me years and years to master it, like with exercise and diet, it's taken me years to get to a place where I can have structure and be consistent with it in those areas, there are still other areas of my life where I really struggle with that structure and consistency. So if I could change one thing about my lifestyle, it would be that I was more structured when it comes to my work. So when it comes to career, when it comes to creating content, to editing, that I could have more structure around that. That's what I'd like to change about my lifestyle. And I think that having that would have knock-on effects to other areas of my life. Someone has asked, what difference did a PT have in your life and would you recommend? Absolutely yes. So I think I actually trained with a PT probably in my early 20s for the first time, and it was so helpful. With somebody who, you know, I didn't really know what I was doing in the gym. I didn't really know. And bearing in mind, I'm in my 40s now, so we're talking 20 years ago. There was not social media. There weren't loads of videos showing you techniques, what to do. There was no ChatGPT that could write you a fitness program. You were on your own. And, you know, you're kind of going into the gym and just guessing a little bit, maybe doing some classes. This was also at a time, I guess, 20 years ago, where for women, what was really pushed is cardio, do more cardio, stay slim. And I wanted to do strength training. And so I worked with a PT, and it was so empowering. And I think that's the biggest takeaway when it comes to working with a personal trainer, is that the more knowledge you have, they say knowledge is power, the more knowledge you have in the gym, the more confident you feel in the gym, the easier it is for you to go in there and just take up space and do the things that you want to do. I think it just gives you, yeah, it gives you education, it gives you understanding, and you have a support system, someone who holds you accountable. And let's be honest, if you're going to be working out, it's kind of nice to have someone to maybe chat to a little bit and to push you through your workout. And you will always do more working with a personal trainer than you would do on your own. So you will push yourself, you will grow, and you'll learn a lot. So I think it is really, really worth it. Someone has said, for those of us who know next to nothing about fitness, what would you recommend to start with? Look, I think when it comes to exercise, and we've spoken about this on this show a lot, that movement is key. And what that movement looks like is going to be different for different people. For me, I like lifting weights, and I like doing, you know, sometimes, I guess, like the HYROX type training. I like doing things that are a bit of a mixture, a hybrid training. I enjoy that. But I don't love running. I also love walking. But there's certain things that I don't love. There's no sport that I'm really into. I'm not a fan of football or netball or basketball particularly. I don't like playing any of those sports. Whereas for some other people, that's their thing. So I think when it comes to fitness, it's really about understanding that moving your body is good for your physical body, it's good for your mental body, But you need to find something that you actually enjoy or take some enjoyment from. And that doesn't mean that you will every single time you do it, because let's be honest, sometimes exercise does feel like a chore. But you've got to find something that you have that kind of interest in, I think. And, you know, if you are someone who knows next to nothing about fitness and you want to go and try out the gym, go. But go and don't be afraid to ask for advice, help, and support. When you join a gym, you will be offered an induction to the gym. Take the induction, meet the gym instructor or the personal trainer who does that induction, because then you know one face when you go to the gym. You can try out loads of different classes. Most gyms have a plethora of different classes, and that will give you an idea of what you enjoy, what you don't enjoy. So I think it's that. It's a bit of exploration, going and having fun, not being too serious with it, and just finding out what works for you. Someone has asked, do you think the gym has helped your mental health? At this point, I want to throw my, I've got the bit of paper this is written on and a pen, just throw it down, because yes, 100%. We know that movement releases endorphins. We know we get dopamine from finishing the workout and that sense of achievement. So yes, of course, it is going to make you and your mental health better. There is something so good, I think, about movement for me, especially if I'm experiencing, you know, anxiety or I'm feeling anxious about things. I can sit and dwell in that overthinking anxiety. Alternatively, I can go to the gym, that energy gets reinvested elsewhere, and by the time I leave, I feel so much lighter, so much more in control, so much more empowered. And it's something that is the part of the gym that has become, you know, kind of addictive for me, that I enjoy the most, is that the release and the relief that I get on the other side of going to the gym. Someone else says, I've been wanting to make some gym buddies, but I feel like I all seem like a weirdo going up to strangers in the gym. What do I do? You might seem like a weirdo if you go up to strangers in the gym. I'm going to be honest. Depends on the approach, doesn't it? I've had some strangers in the gym give me some really helpful tips when it comes to gym life. And I'm grateful for them, because it's changed gym life for me. You know, with a barbell, when you've got all the weights on and you're struggling to get them on and off, and someone's like, oh, you just get one of the small plates and you roll the nearest plate on the barbell onto it, and then it's elevated off the floor, so you can take plates on and off really easily. And I was like, wow, my mind is blown. I've had people come and ask me what I'm listening to in my headphones, and then just have like a kind of normal conversation with me. So I think, you know, conversations in the gym can be had, but you also have to respect and understand that some people are there to just get the job done. So when it comes to making gym buddies and making friends in the gym, my way of doing that would normally be to go to classes. If your gym has classes, to go and do that, because you're in a communal exercise space. No one's got headphones on, and you can kind of, you know, start conversations with people, and then you can find out when people train. A lot of gyms now have like a run club, or not even necessarily a run club. It might be like a functional exercise kind of group, and they get together on certain days and do certain things. So I think looking for the social elements that might already exist in your gym is probably a great way to start meeting people and start chatting to people as well. Also, I think sometimes, you know, if you are genuinely interested in the gym and you want to learn from people, asking people questions. If you see someone who's doing something and you're like, oh, what's that for? How does it work? And you take a genuine interest in people, I think that's a great way to start making those connections as well. Yeah, I think as long as your approach is kind of friendly and genuine, then I think it's fine to ask people questions. You'll soon get the vibe about whether or not they actually want to talk to you or not. And then you just have to respect that vibe. Someone has said, I'm trying to implement one new healthy habit every month. Do you have any suggestions for me? That's a great challenge, and I absolutely love that. I think trying things like mindfulness could be great. Journaling, which, you know, can be part of mindfulness, I think is so important. And I think when it comes to journaling, a lot of people associate it with the kind of like teenager having a diary and writing down your feelings, which is great, and you can do that, and it's a good place to express yourself. But it's also good to have some prompts when it comes to journaling. Ask yourself questions. Get introspective. It's a great way to get to know yourself. Spending more time in nature, you know, maybe that's something that you commit to doing more of as well. That can be fantastic for us, especially when, you know, the weather is a bit nicer, it's greener outside, there's flowers and all of those good things. So I think maybe doing something like that could be a really healthy thing. You could also try for a month having no processed sugar. I did that for a while as well. So you can still have fruit and etc., but just nothing that's got refined or processed sugar in it. That can be really enlightening, and you learn a lot about the food you eat and what's in it. So I think there are so many different things you can do, but I really love that challenge. I think it's really beautiful. Someone has said, I'm so burnt out, I can't do anything, but then I feel guilty for resting. I can't win. Look, I think that if you are feeling burnt out, if you are feeling exhausted, but then you're feeling guilty about, you know, resting and taking rest, that it's really time to say, hold on, look, this isn't working. Whatever's going on for me, whatever's happening as it is now, it's not working. And what I need to do is to find a system that does work for me, is to find something that, you know, is going to make me feel good and is going to make me feel better. And I think that can be a lot of internal investigation. Burnout is not something to, you know, be poo-pooed or thrown to the side. It is a real thing. And, you know, it could be physical burnout, mental burnout, psychological burnout, all of these things. We need to go and seek help. And that's going to be the most important thing. If you are genuinely feeling this way, and this has been going on for, you know, a 2-week period or longer, then I would strongly suggest going and speaking to your GP and finding out what your options are for support. Also, you know, finding people out there who have experienced burnout and hearing their stories, I think sometimes can lift a little bit of that guilt. There is nothing wrong with rest, and that is so important for our health on all aspects. If we keep pushing through when we feel exhausted and tired, we could end up doing ourselves serious damage. So thank you very much for your question, but please, please, please seek some help if you are feeling that way. If you have a question that you'd like to submit to the show, go over to Instagram, find What The Health Show on Instagram and drop us a DM there, and I will do my very best to answer your questions to the best of my knowledge on next week's show. Look, it's been so lovely to be here with you this week. 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There is never an excuse to miss a What The Health show. That's exactly what I'm telling you. It's been an absolute pleasure to be here with you. There's another show next week at 11 a.m. But for now, it's goodbye from me.
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15: There are calls to stop speculating online following the death of political veteran Anne Widdecombe. It comes after comments made by Reform UK leader Nigel Farage, who says he believed the attack was premeditated murder, only to then go on to say that it doesn't pay to speculate. Devon Cornwall PCC Alison Hernandez says she was a very principled politician.
20: She's one of the very few principled people in life that has lived by those principles and acted by those principles and tried to talk to other people about what they meant to her.
15: Pressure is mounting on the government to remove convicted grooming gang leader Shabir Ahmed from the UK. Proposed legal changes are expected to be announced today, although questions remain over whether Pakistan would take him back. And Australian singer Kylie Minogue and British actor Richard E. Grant are among the stars paying tribute to Jurassic Park actor Sam Neill, who's died at the age of 78. That's the latest from Radio News Hub. I'm Dave Cronin.
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23: Hello, ladies and gentlemen, and welcome back to the one and only Couple Goals with me, Jordan Brooke, and my beautiful other half.
24: Soon to be, one day, eventually, Sophie Brooke, a.k.a. Sophie Kasai.
23: We've done them questions last week about the proposals.
24: Oh, I'm still thinking about it.
23: Yeah, I've still got plenty of time. All them gents bought me so much time in them answers. Thank you for that. Go on, Soph.
24: So today, guys, we've got another amazing episode for you. It's really exciting. We're going to be diving deep into what happens in a relationship after the honeymoon phase, from taking bold steps to going official, moving in together, marriage, you name it, and everything in between as well. Rings and stuff. But we'll be spilling the tea on what really goes on behind closed doors. But for today,
23: we have got a very, very special guest today.
24: My God!
23: He's been a friend of mine for many, many years.
24: Yeah.
23: And he is the OG of TOWIE, isn't he? Other than Amy, he's... Him and Amy are the OGs, right?
24: I think even saying that, people know exactly who it is.
23: We have got the one and only Harry Durbidge on our show today.
24: Woo! It's time for the Durbinator.
23: That's it.
24: It's time for the Durbinator.
23: I'm sure he'll talk about it, but we have given him a new nickname on the show in the last few series, and it is the Durbinator. So we've got Harry in the studio today, and we're really looking forward to that. But first, we're going to start with the section of the show we always start with, which is our trending couples.
24: I love this one.
23: And in this section, me and Soph will discuss and react to the latest celebrity couples in the news and what is going on today.
24: Mm.
23: Soph, do you want to tell us the first one?
24: So, do you know Sabrina Carpenter, George?
23: I don't, and I hear her name all the time.
24: Yeah.
23: But I'm going to put my hands up and be honest. I haven't got a clue who she is.
24: She's like our Rihanna. Like, you know, like Rihanna was like the it girl back
23: right.
24: in the day.
23: Yeah.
24: Or like to you like country, like the Taylor Swift.
23: Yeah, I would never like, say I was a massive Taylor Swift fan.
24: You like country. But she's like the new person that everyone loves. Like all these young girls are like obsessed with Sabrina Carpenter. But anyways, so Sabrina Carpenter and Barry Keane split up after 1 year together, with rumours flooding social media that the actor cheated on her with an LA influencer. They were the it couple of the year. So basically, there is a rumour going round that
23: Barry Boy's been up to no good.
24: Barry Boy is cheated on her with an LA influencer.
23: Does anybody know who this LA influencer is?
24: Oh, could it be Demi Sims?
23: Oh my God. No.
24: Could be what the Sims is.
23: They are taking over LA at the minute, the Sims.
24: I don't know who it could be, but I mean, with these LA influencers, I just feel like, you know, the influencer world can be a lot at times. And I just think some of these influencers who are starting out will do anything just to get in the industry.
23: Yeah.
24: Sabrina Carpenter is so big and so famous and so beautiful. How anybody could cheat on her is beyond me. It's like, so like Ashley Cole when he cheated on Cheryl Cole. Like, I kind of never get my head around
23: look
24: that.
23: Look at you, look up the fellow Geordies.
24: Do you know what I mean? Like, I'll never be able to understand that. I'll never be able to understand cheating, but how anyone could cheat on Sabrina Carpenter.
23: So do we think Barry thought the grass was greener and he's definitely going to regret it?
24: Well, you know, there is speculation and it is rumours, you know.
23: The grass is green, I should have stuck with Sabrina.
24: I like that one. But how on earth anyone could cheat on her? I hope it isn't true, because poor Sabrina. But then again, she's not going to be short of any men.
23: How old is she?
24: I think she's quite young. I think she's in her 20s.
23: Yeah, she's got the like, world at her feet.
24: She's like the new Christina Aguilera.
23: You're really bigging her up here.
24: Please, please.
23: Is that her?
24: Yeah, I'm the Geordie version.
23: You're better. Right, moving on now to some of the shocking celebrity split-ups, actually, this year.
24: Oh,
23: which
24: yeah.
23: Which is a bit damn.
24: Well, I think there's been quite a few this year, surprisingly. Like, it was all common, left, right and centre.
23: There has been a few. So I think we've got a list here. I think we should level them from most shocking to least shocking. Like, did we see it coming? Did we not?
24: All right, go on.
23: And I would say, this one is big. This was huge. This had the whole press flocking around it, really, and everybody into it. And it was Molly May and Tommy Fury.
24: Yeah, yeah, that one went around the whole groups. Like, all my girl groups, we were like, oh my God. It was like someone had died.
23: Yeah, I think everybody was devastated for that.
24: Everyone, like our mums were even talking about it. Like, people at the school were talking about it. People at work were talking about it. Like, even Jordan, it was on primetime news. It was on like ITV
23: news.
24: Yeah,
23: that is mad.
24: That it was mad. And, you know, there was all these rumours about him cheating and what he'd done.
23: Well, did you see the girl that come out and supposedly said it was her?
24: I just have no words.
23: No, what is that about? Why would you want to be known as the girl that split up?
24: I'm sorry, I do not care saying this, but she is a mess. And if she ever thought she could get away with thinking she got with Tommy Fury, she is delulu.
23: So are they back together?
24: Don't think so.
23: No.
24: I don't know. I think, look at me thinking I know money. Yeah. But from what I've seen is they really are trying to co-parent, which is so good.
23: Of course.
24: No matter what happens in a family relationship, I think co-parenting is very, very, very important.
23: And we covered that last week when we said about people being friends with their exes. I think there comes a stage when if you can co-parent after a split, and I hope these two are doing it very well. And listen, I really like the pair of them, actually, as a couple.
24: Yeah, yeah. Well, I have seen recently that my mate Aaron Chalmers has offered him out.
23: Oh.
24: So who knows?
23: Ooh.
24: So if there is a fight coming up, if Aaron does get the fight, I will be there. I'll be there to watch it.
23: Right, you've got to answer this now, because you know Aaron's one of your long pals.
24: Listen,
23: Aaron or Tommy Fury in a fight?
24: Don't know, you know. Aaron could be the dark horse.
23: No.
24: He could be. But no, you know, both of them, it was just such a sad thing to happen, because they were like a love romance that we've all followed. But I've seen Molly May's now got a documentary coming out, so I will be watching that. Thank you.
23: That's it. I won't be able to get away from that one. Right, moving on to our next couple now. It is Stormzy and Maya Jama. Yeah, that's like the... When you heard them two was back together, for me, I thought, that's when you're seeing you really want to work out.
24: You do, but then again, he cheated on her.
23: Did he?
24: Oh my God, Jordan.
23: There's a reoccurring theme here, isn't there? Boys, you're not doing well.
24: So apparently he cheated on her, and then they split up, and then they got back together. So it was like, she'd give him another chance. I mean, he sang about her in a million songs. Like, he grafted. He grafted
23: for
24: her back.
23: Give us a bit of that song.
24: What was it again?
23: I don't know.
24: I don't know that one. Not good with the rapping, you know what I mean? I don't want to embarrass myself. But he did. He grafted her back, and, you know, they were so good when they were back together. Like, it went viral again. But then all of a sudden, they just split up again.
23: Yeah.
24: Like, I think, thing is, you know, someone cheats.
23: Were they like childhood sweethearts?
24: I think so, yeah. Well, she's quite young still, Maya Jama. But they did split up, and they split up for a reason, because he did whatever he did. But then, oh my God, no, that he was seen with another girl again. Again.
23: I really do think, though, when you do jobs like them two, it's very, very hard to keep that relationship going. And hats off to anybody who can do it. Obviously, Maya Jama is one of the busiest presenters in the TV industry at the minute. No, I don't fancy her. No,
24: I can tell by your face.
23: What?
24: You're telling me you've never looked down for before.
23: I can appreciate that she's good looking, but she's not my beautiful soul.
24: How do you always, like, get out of it?
23: Well,
24: I knew the word.
23: Take note, gents. So, but I do think it's very hard to maintain that, you know. Like, obviously, he's worldwide superstar traveling around, and she's so busy in the TV industry. You can't have the time together. Me and you, are joined to each other's hips. We're lucky. We live together and work together a lot of the time. We're on the same jobs. We do this together, couple goals. We do Towie together, Geordie together, your documentary together.
24: Can't
23: get rid of her.
24: Oh, stop it. I love it. I am your work colleague. We mix business and pleasure. Okay, next one we have. Jennifer Lopez and Ben Affleck.
23: Yeah, that again was another one I think that has been a long time.
24: It is, it is. They rekindled, didn't they? Didn't they get married? They got married.
23: Did they get married?
24: Yeah, I think they got married as well.
23: And they split up.
24: And they split up again.
23: There's that really famous photo of Ben Affleck, isn't there? Affleck, when he looks absolutely haggard with a fag in his hand.
24: No, there's another one where he's like being really rude. Well, like they've had an argument and she's like getting in the car and he's like, it just didn't look right.
23: Great actor, by the way.
24: Yeah.
23: Batman.
24: I wonder if they just say, like, look, the whole nation wants us back together. Let's just do it. Even though we hate each other.
23: It's a bit like Brad Pitt and Angelina Jolie, though. They never did it, did they?
24: Yeah, nah. They didn't.
23: Tried. They give it a good go, Brangelina.
24: Yeah. Yeah.
23: And what about Ruth Langsford and Eamon Holmes?
24: Who's now, must
23: have, you know them. They used to present This Morning together.
24: What, they split up?
23: Yeah.
24: No, they didn't.
23: Yeah, but obviously they're older now to split up.
24: Isn't their daughter Emily Attack?
23: No, their daughter's definitely not Emily Attack, is it?
24: Is it not?
23: No, you're miles off it there. You know about as much about them two as I do about Sabrina Carpenter.
24: Well, like, morning TV's not my thing. I'm never up.
23: No, true. Yeah. So it doesn't see anything before 11.
24: Well, there we go.
23: But I think But let's just quickly say so. So out of them four, I think it goes most shocking. I think Jennifer Lopez, Ben Affleck down the bottom because it was over in America.
24: Yeah.
23: Ruth Langsford and Eamon Holmes was a little bit shocking. Stormzy and Maya second. And top is Molly May and Tommy Fury
24: for me. Yeah, of course. That was the biggest one. I still can't get over it this day.
23: No, I hope they end up working it out, you know. But we'll see. Right, moving on to our next part of the show now, which is our couple dilemmas. And these are dilemmas that everybody in relationships go through, or you will know someone that's gone through it.
24: Yep.
23: And we try and give our outlook and our take on it. And the dilemma this week is, when is too early to say I love you? Now, we're not going to be good at giving advice
24: really
23: on this one.
24: We're really bad at this one.
23: So said it the night we met.
24: Yeah. I did. Right, okay. Right, let's just clear this up, right? So, I used to be the person to say it very early, right? Like, I could say it.
23: You still are.
24: But didn't mean it. But didn't mean it, George. It's right. Different. There's a difference here.
23: You didn't mean it when you said it to me first time.
24: No, man. I'm just saying in the past, you just go, oh, my God, I definitely love him. But I never loved them.
23: Okay.
24: But the love I have for you is different. I think I've said this before.
23: Wiggling out of it.
24: But I just think when the time's right, it's right. You know, loads of people say this and like, oh, whatever. But when it feels right, it feels right.
23: Yep.
24: You know, sometimes you do question, oh my God, do I love them or not? Or is this lust? So there's a difference. There's lust and there's love.
23: Yep. You love the idea of someone, but not actually them.
24: Yeah.
23: That's a good one.
24: Yeah. So there can be like, you feel like you love them, but it's this like lust kind of
23: love. And excitement.
24: Or there's actually love.
23: Yeah.
24: And when I said I love you, I remember I said it in the car.
23: In the cab, yeah.
24: In the cab. And I was like, oh my God, I love you.
23: Yeah, well, that was the day I made you my girlfriend, wasn't it?
24: Yeah. And I said, I love you, and you were like, I love you too. And I was like, I love you, I love you, I love you, I love you, I love you, I love you so much, I love you so much, oh my God, I love you. But look, I think if the time's right, the time's right. But you need to do question, like, is it lust kind of love or is it love kind of love? Because there's different things. You know, you like the idea of thinking you love them or it can be lust. So I think you just need to think about it. But when the time's right, it's right. But I always say the 3-month mark.
23: 3 months. We were nowhere near 3 months. We was about 3 weeks in. Yeah, you need to talk from your own experience.
24: No, I'm just trying to give people good rational advice.
23: Yeah, so rationally, if you're not like me and so, if you are like me and so, then it works, clearly. Yeah. We was two-footed straight in. I love you too. That was great. But it isn't like that for everyone. And sometimes there is other things.
24: Things take time.
23: Yeah, and it is.
24: I've got friends and my friends will talk about it. And they're like, it took their partner so long to say I love you. And they still struggle to say it now. Yeah. Some people do struggle to say it, you know. But she knows that he loves her.
23: Yeah.
24: But he just struggles to say it verbally. Mm. So.
23: Yeah. I think that can tend to be a male thing sometimes. I'm talking sort of on behalf of men here in general. Sometimes men do suffer to show their emotions a bit more.
24: Great?
23: I'm a very emotional person, as a lot of people know.
24: Well, when I first met you, I got quite a fright because I was like, oh my God, he like wears his heart on his sleeve and he's like so open and he's so emotional. And that's really rare to get from men.
23: Yeah.
24: You know, from men that I've grown up with on Geordie Shore and stuff, it's been like proper like men who are quite scared to talk about emotions.
23: Very proud, you know.
24: Yeah, you know, like proper lads.
23: Yeah, and I think, do you know who's done it very well recently? Obviously, my favourite person on TV at the minute, Mr. Danny Jones, who has just won I'm a Celebrity, Get Me Out of Here. Round of applause to Danny. But when I watch him talk about his wife and his children and obviously his upbringing with his about his dad, and he was so open to Barry, I think that's a very good advocate for men opening up.
24: And I do agree.
23: Say you love your bird. Say what's on your mind, you know. And I've been a big advocate for that in Towie over the recent months, that things aren't always easy. Things can be a bit tough with me and you. But the fact that I do turn and say, listen, darling, I love you, that makes things easier to get through.
24: Of course. We tell each other we love each other about 1,000 times a day.
23: Yeah.
24: Like, I'm just, like, having a bath and I can hear you in the kitchen. Soph, what? Love you. Yeah. Love you. Yeah.
23: And I don't embarrass me on national radio.
24: But I do think it helps relationships when your man is a little bit more affectionate and he is a little bit open about his feelings. Mm. It just makes life feel better. And you feel that, like, safety, and you've just got that, like, what's the word, like, contentment of that your partner loves you.
23: It
24: doesn't take much to say I love you to your partner.
23: So I think the bottom line of it is say it when you feel it and when you're ready, and don't be scared.
24: Yeah, and say it with your chest.
23: Well done. Right,
24: I love you.
23: That is the end of our first part of the show. Now we're going to go to a short break and we will see you in a second.
1: VAR, you serious? With Cecil G. Thomas.
18: What is the point of an umbrella?
4: They come out of nowhere.
18: Bro, they make me feel ill, bro.
4: No, you can't do
18: that. No, they make me feel absolutely ill. And it's been obviously ridiculous recently because there's been so much rain. Mm-hmm. I'll tell you why I hate umbrellas. They're too big for the pavement, and they're too big for one person, and they're way too small for two people. At least half of me, at least my left side or my right side, is getting drenched in rain.
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0: The issues that we have, or the thoughts and feelings that we have around our weight, a lot of them come from our mums. I remember my auntie saying to me, before your mum died, she was worried that you were getting fat. And I remember and my auntie, who's now in her 70s, she still talks about, you know, how thin she is or isn't. She compares my body type to her body type, to my cousins. You know, she still has that kind of obsession.
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7: Every single Green vote that is counted across the country sends a very clear message to Keir Starmer.
25: If you can't get those kind of votes across at a general election, how else will you influence?
7: I think the idea of it being a protest vote is a storyline and a narrative that's fading away very quickly. Are we a party that's growing quickly? Are there going to be challenges about how quickly we're growing? Absolutely, but we're ready to take on those challenges. And I think our new membership are too.
23: Hello, ladies and gentlemen, and welcome back to Couple Goals with me, Jordan Brooke.
24: And me, Sophie Kassai.
23: Right, this is the part of the show we've all been waiting for.
24: Yeah, it's a good one.
23: We're getting some exclusive news here with an amazing guest, one of my true friends, Mr. Harry Durbidge, everybody.
2: Woo! Harry, Harry, Harry.
23: Earlier, we spoke to Harry Durbidge, the Towie star, about his thoughts on all things relationships. Mm. We started by discussing the first time Sophie saw me back on the show. We was talking about when Soph see me first come back onto the scene, back onto our show, Towie, yep. When I had that lovely pair of dissolvable shorts that you gave me.
2: Harry, did you want to see his bum bum?
4: No, what happened was that what did you do to me? And it was payback for something you'd done.
23: I threw you down a slide.
4: That was it. He threw me down a slide and it never got shown on Towie, but basically he threw me down a slide.
23: Bear in mind he's terrified of fish. He was in the middle of the sea.
4: He's threw me down a slide. All the salt water's gone up my nose.
24: My
4: I had a nosebleed.
23: Yes, I remember.
4: I had a nosebleed. I had everyone coming around me with all the medics going, what's going on? What's going on? And I was like, my nose is bleeding. But they never showed the extent of the nosebleed on Towie.
24: Oh, my God.
4: So then I literally had these shorts and I was like, get Jordan to wear them because they're going to be hysterical.
24: How did you not know?
23: I didn't know because I turned up. They told me, they set me up, they said, wear your nice tailored shorts, lovely, you're not going to be jumping in. Then obviously they wanted me to jump in. And I was like, I've got no swimming trunks. These shorts are brand new retail. I went, yeah, have them. And
24: oh
23: I thought,
24: my God,
23: it was
24: that
23: so
24: is
23: annoying because I thought, and obviously I'm trying
24: that
23: to make a bit of a comeback. And I thought, one hand on my bum, trying to swim.
24: No, yeah, two big hands.
4: I definitely done you good that day.
23: Yes,
24: that was a good
23: good
24: one. When Jordan, were you on, obviously you were there when Jordan first was on Towie as well?
4: When Jordan first come on Towie, I wasn't on the show at that point. I'd done like series 1, 2, 3, came back on a random one on like 12. Mm. And then came back on series 26 for the 10-year anniversary, and then I've just stayed
23: and
4: since.
23: And then I come back in series 30, and we went to Dominican together, which was the first sort of big holiday
4: big,
23: they did
4: yeah.
23: back, wasn't it? Which was really good.
24: Right, so what did you think, Harry, when you first seen Jordan? Like, what was the initial impression?
4: We've known Jordan for
24: true,
4: years.
24: Yeah.
4: So, like, when I literally remember getting to that airport to go to Dominican Republic and literally seeing Jordan there, and me and Amy was like so happy.
23: It's brilliant
4: because it's like when someone comes on back on the
24: but
4: show and you know them, you're like, yes, it's another friend.
24: Yeah, yeah. It's
4: like,
24: warm.
4: Yeah, it's
23: of
4: a
23: course.
4: Good thing. It's a good thing.
23: And it was good.
4: Happy.
23: It was always nice when you're going back into that sort of atmosphere.
24: Yeah.
23: I was going back as obviously a young single lad. I was friends with Lockie. I hadn't seen Dan and Dykes for a while, but they was always my pals. But there was new cast I'd never met, which was like the Ellers, the Danny, Roman. I'd never really met them, do you know what I mean?
24: Yeah.
23: So that was a big thing going back. So to have support of your family friends
24: yeah,
23: there obviously
24: and,
23: helped.
24: And to have all the girls fancying you as well.
23: Yeah, well, that helped.
24: Listen, I watched this. I was a fan back then. Let's not get into that. You know what really, what started to happen, Harry? So obviously me and Jordan had just got together.
23: Yeah.
24: And that series had came out.
23: Yeah.
24: And obviously Jordan was coming to my house, I was going to his. And Jordan likes to watch Towie, right? So he was watching it, and I remember being in my bedroom in Newcastle.
23: Yeah, yeah.
24: And he was like, oh, I don't think you can watch this one. I was like, why? Why? He's like, nah, I don't think you can. I was like, why? What happens? Anyways, right, he's watching it. I get a clip. And he's kissing Ella.
23: Oh. But this is why.
24: I was like, God,
23: but this is why. This is why relationships in the public eye are hard when you do TV.
4: Yeah.
23: Because we had filmed that weeks and weeks and weeks before. It was before I'd even met you. And what was hard about that? I was going through one of the hardest things I'd ever been through on TV, which was when my mum wasn't well.
24: Yeah.
23: And you was the top support through that. You was unbelievable. You know, unfortunately, mum had breast cancer, and that. So it all tied in. I really wanted to watch that episode because it was the big fundraiser I did. I was singing. I sang to my mum. She got her all clear results. It was brilliant.
24: Yeah.
23: But I did happen to kiss Ella at the end of that episode. And it's so hard managing a relationship there.
24: In the public eye.
23: Yeah, because I'd now met you.
24: Mm.
23: So to then... And if you meet someone who doesn't do the same thing and try and explain to the girl that you're now seeing... Don't believe that because it was weeks ago. They're not going to get it.
24: Yeah,
23: you understood it.
24: Of course. And this is why I want to ask you, Harry, as well. Like, obviously, me and you would be in the public eye for a very long time since we were like...
4: very long.
24: Like, how old were you?
4: I was 16 when I joined Towie.
24: 16?
4: I was 16 and I'm now 30. So
24: isn't
4: what's that?
24: Isn't that mental? Yeah.
4: 14 years.
23: 24 years.
24: No, it's not. 40 years.
4: You put another 10 years on me. I'm not 40.
24: But obviously being in the public eye for that long, relationships can be hard.
4: Yeah,
24: You've got public relationships or you've got non-public. Have you ever, you know, when you start meeting people and you'd go on dates and stuff, Do you prefer people who are well known about the industry and know about it, or do you prefer someone who's just so MIA?
4: To be honest with you, I had this exact conversation the other day. I've never dated someone else that has been in the public eye.
24: Right.
4: I've always dated people.
24: Is that out of choice?
4: It's not out of choice. It's just like what happens like to me, and I meet someone, I like them, and they're just a normal person, and then they kind of come into our life.
24: Yeah.
23: Mm.
4: And they live a bit of our life as well. Mm. And sometimes it's a good thing, and then sometimes it's not a good thing, because sometimes they could get carried away with things, or it's a good thing because then they come on a journey with you. So it just depends. I think it all just depends on meeting the right person. Mm.
23: I think it comes with major opinions, meeting someone, especially if you meet someone in the same industry.
4: Yeah.
23: And I've been like a victim of that, and so have you. What your thoughts of when I first told you I was dating Sophie were? What did you think?
4: Oh my god, I loved it when I first heard you two were getting together,
24: because
4: I known Sophie for years. Yeah.
24: Please talk about when we first met.
4: So I first met Sophie. So I had a job on Channel 5 as a presenter. Please do not ask me why I got a job as a presenter. I will never know till this day, but I had this job as a presenter, and I had to interview. My first ever interview on it was interviewing the Geordie Shorecast before they aired.
24: What do you think?
4: And I remember meeting you and coming
23: I'd
4: up.
23: Love
4: and
23: to
4: I,
23: find
4: I,
23: this somewhere.
4: I remember
23: this
4: being
23: interview.
4: Really quiet, and I was trying to be professional. I was trying to be a presenter. Do you know what I mean?
24: Yeah, yeah.
4: And I went upstairs. I was like, "Hi, how are you?" And I remember you going, "Harry,"
23: because you should all tell me.
24: We were like,
23: and
24: "Oh my god!" We're like, "Shut up, Regetto."
4: And then we stayed in contact after that,
24: and then
4: you came to my 18th birthday,
23: and there is a really nice picture of your 18th birthday.
4: It's a lovely. We actually recreated that picture
24: this year, didn't we?
4: We did. So iconic. We recreated it.
23: But that's what I'm saying. Like, so we're going back to people's opinions. It was so nice that you was obviously you're a great friend of mine. You were so happy for me that I met someone that was in the same industry.
4: I think it definitely. Listen, what you're both in reality TV. You both do the exact same thing. Mm. You know what I mean? So for you, it's like it's going to work.
24: Well, I didn't know whether it worked. Sorry, Jordan. I didn't know whether it was going to work.
23: Yeah.
24: You always
23: said you didn't want to be with someone in TV.
24: I never want to be with someone in TV because I didn't know whether there would be sort of rivalry, a bit of jealousy, you know, because I didn't know you could meet people like Jordan where, you know, he hasn't got that jealous bone in it.
23: She's been a bit jealous today. I've got the controls.
24: Yeah, that's it. Yeah, but I'm always in control.
23: Can you hear her?
24: I'm joking. So I always didn't know whether it was going to be right, whether getting someone to get with someone in the public eye. But we get to do things like this, so you can work as a team, or you can work against each other.
4: Yeah, I think sometimes, listen, life is life. If you're meant to be together, you're meant to be together, no matter who does what and who says what. If you're meant to be together, you are going to be together, and I think you two are meant to be together.
23: Yeah, but you open yourself up to them opinions from people who don't believe it.
4: Oh, yeah.
23: So I remember when I first announced, me and Soph kept it a secret for quite some time because we didn't know how it was going to go. We did the classic like photos. People knew it was speculating in the press of who Soph was dating, and was it me, was it not? And then unfortunately on our show, people that I thought was our friends decided to go against me completely, and they was like, you're with Sophie for this reason, you're with Sophie for that reason, since eating their words and saying that now they really believe that we're in love.
24: Yeah.
23: But even as people as close to me on our show decided to voice their opinions and do that, and I think it's very hard to be thick-skinned sometimes.
24: Mm.
23: Obviously, me and you are very thick-skinned and we don't let that get to us, and we never did.
24: No.
23: You stick together as a team. But you open yourselves up to that from people, don't you?
24: Yeah, you do. You do. And I bet you've had it as well, Harry, being in the public eye.
4: Being in the public eye is, I think it's hard to meet someone
24: that who you
4: trust. That you can trust and that is genuine.
24: Mm.
4: Like, I think it's very, very hard. Like, I've gone through a lot of heartbreak in my life. Like, and I've always been such a genuine person, a very loving person, and I'll do anything for anyone.
23: Mm.
4: I do think what you two are saying is like, if I could meet someone that was in a similar career to me, the same way you two are doing it.
24: Would you like that?
4: I think now with my headspace, I think I would prefer that.
24: Right. Mm.
4: Just because you'd understand each
24: and
4: other.
24: And you know that they're already in
4: it. Yeah.
23: Yeah, it's hard like I said, about the Ella thing. It's hard to tell someone who's not in TV to try and understand it sometimes,
24: isn't it? I said this to you. When me and John got together, I was like, if I was a normal girl, right, with a normal job, and you were kissing another girl on TV and then working with that after, You as a girl, you wouldn't be able to handle that.
23: Yeah.
24: But for me, I got the TV.
4: Do you know what's really funny about TOWIE and how it works now? So back in the day, we used to film an episode.
24: And it came out.
4: And it would air.
23: The next week.
4: It would air the next week. It would air the next week.
23: Yeah.
4: Which, and obviously like now, like we film a whole series and then it airs. So like,
24: what was that like?
4: Back in the day, there's good and bad in it both, I think.
23: It was almost like live alongside your real life, wasn't it?
4: You were kind of live and you had to deal with people's reaction in the public there and then while you were filming, where now what we do is that something happens. So like if I have an argument with another cast member, that was filmed 2 months ago, I'm over it now. Mm. But there's good and bad in it all. And sometimes you think, oh my God, something so dramatic has happened. I want it just to get out of the way now and get it out. Yeah. So there's good and bad in it both. But
24: when you think back to TOWIE, like what is your biggest iconic scene that everyone always talks about? There must be like one iconic thing.
23: I know what he's going to say.
4: Is it hot in India? It is very hot in
23: How
4: India.
23: Mad. And that was all them years ago, and it's still one of the most iconic parts ever.
4: People make TikToks about this every day. I swipe all the time, and people are making TikToks about me and Amy.
24: It's brilliant. Would you always carry on in reality TV? Is this what you love?
4: Yeah.
24: Is
4: do you know what? When I came back to TOWIE to do the 10-year anniversary, it was like me and Amy never left, so that's why we carried on.
24: Yeah.
4: And we've got such a massive love and appreciation to TOWIE, because if it wasn't for TOWIE, and same with you with Geordie Shore, if it wasn't for that, we wouldn't be sitting here right now on these mics.
23: Of course.
4: So, like, we have such a big love for it, and

0: reluctant to give advice at the minute because I'm still healing from it.
1: Yeah.
0: And heartbreak is honestly like the worst thing anyone I think could go through. Grieving and heartbreak is terrible. And especially when you have to do it alone. I'm 30 now.
2: Yeah.
0: I live on my own.
1: Yeah,
0: you know, I have to go home on my own. I had to look at a bed that I shared with someone for a year and they're not there anymore. And then you think to yourself, you was with someone and you feel like now you didn't even know who that person was you spent time with. A lot of things will go over in your head and you will question yourself every day. My advice, and this is what I'm doing at the minute, is not dating.
1: Yep.
0: Not jumping into another relationship.
1: Yep.
0: All I'm doing is working on myself.
1: Brilliant.
0: I'm going to the gym every day. I'm eating healthy. I'm buying new clothes. I'm making myself feel nice. Good. And every day you do get a little bit stronger. Mm. It doesn't seem like it at the time, but you do. And when you heal, and hopefully when I heal, I know I'll look back at this and go, this was the biggest lesson of my life.
2: Yeah, you come back as a better version of yourself. And I'd say, 100%. Listen, hats off to you. I think you're doing very, very well.
1: Oh, amazing.
2: And I think to be able to sit here now, live on a radio show and actually speak like that, it makes it clear that you're not the only one going through that. There's so many people
1: that
2: live on your own. You've been through that on your own. But once you start talking about it to people, I've learned over this year, over this series of Tao we've just filmed, talking is a good therapy to people.
1: Yes.
2: You've been around ours so much over these last few months. It's been brilliant to see you, but talking has helped, right?
0: Oh my God, massively. And for me, like, I don't believe in karma. I believe in peace.
1: Yeah. Oh,
0: and nice. I think that is the best thing to do when you go through something like quite traumatic. You're better off to have your peace.
1: I agree. I think like splitting up with exes and stuff, I think it is a lot better when it's a little bit amicable. If you can both just walk away and it just be done, that is easier.
0: I mean, but I wish that happened to me.
1: probably my own experience, but that can be a little bit easier. But if there's both peace and you both can walk away, that makes it a little bit easier. But if you're still speaking and you're still talking to each other, that's when it needs to cut off, you know, because people can long relationships out. And the only way you are going to heal if you do cut off from that person and you just get on with your life. So well
0: I only learned about the no contact rule the other day.
1: Oh,
0: I didn't realise that was a real
1: thing. I've already begun that.
2: No contact.
0: The no contact
2: Radio
0: rule.
2: Silence, always.
0: Yeah.
1: Oh, you're good at that, aren't you, love?
2: Yeah, I am.
1: He is awful that, Harry. He is, right? Like, he is such a good, good boyfriend. But by God, if we have a bigger... He's that one who will not reply.
0: Oh.
1: So it makes me... reply now, reply.
0: Do you know what I love? I love a block.
2: I would never block her. I would never block her.
1: You
0: two can't block each other.
1: For an hour, I blocked you on WhatsApp. I knew you wouldn't see.
2: Didn't even notice.
0: Oh,
2: I was playing golf, I think.
0: If someone does me dirty, block.
1: Block's the easiest thing, is it?
0: Block.
1: But then, if you do block, do you have a little snoop still?
0: No. Do you know what? Like I said earlier, like, I think it'll affect you if you look.
2: Yeah.
0: So I block to avoid seeing.
2: I'm a massive believer in out of sight, out of mind.
0: Yeah.
1: Oh, well, I wish I could say the same. I'd fake accounts.
2: You've got fake accounts.
1: No, I used to.
2: You've been a stalker. You've got Psycho Sophie tattooed on your foot.
1: Yeah, but I just needed to know. I needed to know what was going on. And obviously, I couldn't stalk on my account because people would say, you know, Sophie, because I. So I'd make, like, an account. I think I was, like...
2: What was the name?
1: It was, like, Aesthetic something.
2: Oh,
1: good one, that is.
2: Yeah, nice. I'm going to look for that down my stories
1: find
2: now.
1: It. And then went on that, and I used to obviously stalk them, who they were dating, and then who's our mum, who's our auntie, who's the granddad. Then used to go on their account, and I found everything I wanted to find.
0: See, but don't you think though, if you do that, like, it will just affect you in the longer run?
2: This just proves the difference between men and women. She does that. Do you know what I do?
1: Jordan, do you know what I do?
2: Go down the pub.
1: Jordan, men still stalk.
2: Don't you stalk.
1: You've looked at
2: I don't think I've ever stalked an ex in my life. I swear on my life.
1: Your friends have stalked, hello.
2: No, I don't think they have. I don't think they have, honestly.
1: I don't believe them.
2: I don't think they have. And I don't need to worry about it anymore.
0: I actually think I believe Jordan.
2: Yeah. I'm very laid back and chilled out.
1: Come on.
2: And I've got a very cold side, as we know, that I can turn on.
1: You have actually.
2: So, but... I haven't got to worry about it anymore, Harry, because I'm never going to have an ex again. Do you know why? Because I'm lucky enough to have the love of my life.
0: You're
2: going to
0: marry this one.
1: Harry, you're going to be at our wedding one day.
2: Wow.
0: Oh, yeah.
1: And we'll be at yours one day.
0: Oh, God, I'll need a date to your wedding first.
2: Right.
0: If anyone wants to date me, hit me up on
2: Tell us, Harry, your ideal type in a man now before you go.
1: Yeah,
0: do you know what? Everyone asks me this question all the time.
2: And not looks, like personality.
1: You're in your 30s now.
0: I don't,
1: it's different.

0: I don't have a type. I always say, if you lined up all my ex-boyfriends in a row, you'd be like...
1: Same.
0: Like, they're all very, very different. My first boyfriend was a Scouser.
2: Oh.
0: Yeah.
3: Northerner. Northerner's wrong as mine.
0: Scouser. Then I was with, like, a big muscly man. Then I met someone skinny. Like, my types are all so, so different. But I... Do you know what it is? I think I've just got to a point in my life, like, even though I'm not looking to meet someone at this point in time... If I did meet someone, all I just want is pure love.
2: Love.
3: Ah, that's good though.
2: Harry, you will get that, but you know sometimes you've just got to wait.
0: Yeah.
2: I waited 4 years to find Jordan, and I dated and I dated and I went through so much. And I used to, same as you, 30-year-old, living in my house on my own, cooking dinner on my own. I know all them feelings. And then Jordan just came along out of nowhere. Wasn't a type I'd wrote down on paper. But when I met him, I was like, wow, this is different. So when I say it's going to happen to everyone, always have hope.
0: Yeah.
2: And sleep with a rose quartz crystal on your forehead.
0: Oh my god, I've got a rose quartz and I've got a little guardian angel.
3: There we
0: and
3: go.
0: And I sleep next
2: It'll
0: to
2: work.
0: It every night.
2: It'll work.
0: And
2: It'll work for me.
3: And I think that is the best bit of positive advice we can possibly end the show on.
2: There we go. And Harry, thank you so much.
0: Thank
2: it's
0: you for having me. I love
2: You know what? I absolutely love him so much. And I'm so excited for him to go on his travels. He's going down under and going to see the world. And, Jod, that is what single life should be about.
3: Absolutely, absolutely.
2: Getting out there and going meeting other people.
3: Of course.
2: A really far way away from Essex, and he deserves it.
3: Of course, and Harry's been through it recently. You know, he's a good friend of mine. Me and you have been there for him.
2: Yeah.
3: And he deserves the world. He shows you how... Unfortunately, the bad side of relationships, what it can do to you, you know what I mean?
2: Yeah,
3: but
2: yeah.
3: He's come out on top, he's strong, he's had good friends and family around him, and he's going to live his best life. Good luck, mate.
2: Good luck.
3: We wish you all of the best, and I can't wait to see you for the updates when you're back.
2: Yeah.
3: We're going to go to a short break now, and we'll be back with our last part of the show very soon.
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8: If you drink a little, then drive, you risk losing your license. 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
4: VAR, you serious? With Cecil G. Thomas.
13: This is one sport where it's unforgiving. You know, we're trying to create young players to go and play in front of 2,500 people at the Olympic Stadium, where every person at the stadium has got their opinion. All their opinions are different and they all think their opinion matters and they don't mind voicing it.
3: Yeah.
13: So we're trying to create somebody for that. 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
2: Not long ago, you couldn't leave your house due to mental health.
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1: 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I remember my back was ruined from just sitting down for most of the day. I was just stuck on the sofa then for another few days, and I was thinking about this and going over this in my head, and I realized that, like, my life was never going to change until I really started to find a way to make it work.
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10: We've just been joined in the studio by Miss Lacey. If you could give Nathan a message right now, what would it be?
12: I was there for you, whether you want to admit it or not. I was your backbone, I was your strength, and I would do it again. You know, we fell in love, and I would always pick you to marry you, you know, in that process. But say the truth. Mm. Put the trolls to bed.
3: Mm-hmm. Hello and welcome back to Couple Goals with me, Jordan Brooke.
2: And me, Sophie Kasai. In this segment, me and John are going to answer some questions regarding some relationships.
3: We will also invite listeners to send their relationship horror stories via voice notes, which me and Sophie can react to. So as you've been doing, please, please, please go on to all of our social platforms, reply to the questions we're posting, and we're going to get through as many of these as we can.
2: Yeah, and we do love them. We really love getting the public involved because no better stories in the world than the general public.
3: It's brilliant. And you all really, really done me wonders with the ring one. So if we can keep that going.
2: No, they're all getting blocked.
3: Right. So this is our first horror story / question at the minute that we're going to try and help you go through. Someone has written into us and said, how do I stop my boyfriend from going through my phone without causing a huge fight?
2: Oh, don't even get me started. I think it's disgusting.
3: I'm massively not an advocate for anyone going through anyone's phone. Sorry.
2: I've always said this. The moment you pick up your partner's phone and you look through that, that is the moment you need to step away from the relationship.
3: And they do say that you will always find what you're looking for.
2: Well, exactly.
3: Even if it's a nothing.
2: Even. Because, you know, look, if I want to go on your phone, right, and look through your WhatsApps to your lad group messages, I'll probably find a moment where you probably slagged us off and we've had a little bit of an argument. You've said things. Same with you and me.
3: Or what have you said about me on WhatsApp?
2: Well, nothing bad, obviously. But thing is, like, you're going to look at that. That's someone's private conversation. And people should be able to reach out to their friends.
3: Of course.
2: And be able to talk about the relationship or get advice and speak about things. There's no harm in that at all.
3: No.
2: So if you're wanting to go and search for that and be upset by certain things they've said or certain things they've done, then you've got no trust. You've got to remember, in a relationship, like, you should be able to talk to other people about your relationship, and you should be open about the way you're feeling.
3: Of course.
2: It helps.
3: Of course.
2: Now, if you're going through someone's phone and you might find a photo that they've liked back in 2017 when you weren't with them or something, and that might affect you.
3: Yeah, even if you say you don't...
2: You just get in a rabbit hole.
3: Even if you say you don't care about that, naturally, you're still going to... It doesn't make you feel nice, you know. Everybody has had a life before the person you're with.
2: Mm-hmm.
3: You know what I mean? You've had boyfriends before me. I've had girlfriends before you. I need to say I've had boyfriends in. I've had girlfriends before you. And yes... Social media lasts forever.
2: Yeah.
3: Articles in the press last forever with us lot. There's definitely going to be articles of me with girls, with boys.
2: My God, yeah.
3: So we have to deal with that. There will be things on social media of your partner would have liked something else back when they was at school.
2: Yeah.
3: Like, it is what it is. If that's going to wind you up, don't look at it.
2: It's funny because when I met you, I did my research.
3: Right.
2: And, like, I got in a really bad rabbit hole of, like, I went on YouTube, there was like a video of like you and an ex, and I was like, oh, this man is really angry. And then, like, I was like looking at
3: this is psycho Sophie coming out here.
2: I was looking at the body language. And then you were talking about getting a dog, and I was like, oh my God, this, like, it was an interview we'd done on a red carpet. Do you know what I mean?
3: You've got that dog
2: I've
3: now.
2: I've got that dog now. the dog is mine. But yeah, I went in a proper rabbit hole, and you'd just done an interview on FUBAR with...
3: Bobby.
2: With Bobby?
3: Yeah.
2: So you've just done an interview on the show, and I was like, listen to that and see if you were talking about any of the girls or anything.
3: Mate, girls are so different to boys.
2: I'm so glad you were like slightly in the public eye, because I found like quite a few things, but I never found anything bad.
3: No, well, I'd just like to think so.
2: So the thing is, like, what I'm saying, yeah, you can go through people's phone and you can go in a rabbit hole of looking at the past, but you've got to have trust in a relationship.
3: All day long.
2: It is so important.
3: Mm.
2: And I think me and you, that's one thing we have got, and that is trust.
3: Yeah.
2: And that's how our relationship really, really works. It is so important.
3: Yeah.
2: The moment you want to go through someone's phone,
3: I think the instant that happens, like, There's never once I'll turn around and think, God, who's she talking to? I need to pick up her phone. Ever. I don't care. And I know you've got mates that are boys. Do you know what I mean? Like, it is what it is.
2: Yeah,
3: like,
2: but it's, look, I'd let you yeah, go through it if
3: but
2: you
3: we
2: want,
3: don't. But we're not them sort of people. And I think, so I do think, when you're asking here, how do I stop my boyfriend going through my phone without causing a huge fight? Question yourself, why is he doing it?
2: Mm.
3: Is he doing it because it's his problem or yours? Are you behaving in a certain way? I'm not accusing you here, by the way, but are you doing things that make him think you're up to no good? Or is it trauma for him? Has he had a bad past relationship where a girl has cheated?
2: You need to really sit down. There shouldn't be an argument.
3: No.
2: There should be a sit-down conversation. Both of you sit together and say, look, you keep going through my phone. What is going on? Why do you feel this way? What has happened to make you feel like that?
3: Yeah.
2: Talk about
3: it. And is there anything I can do to make you feel better?
2: To make you feel better, because it needs to stop now.
3: Yeah.
2: And then put everything down on the table and say, this needs to stop, and then move on from
3: it. And also, I will say, you can't do the same to him.
2: No.
3: You can't be going through his phone.
2: No.
3: You know what I mean? It does go for both ways here.
2: It's just so toxic.
3: So we'll leave that one there. We're going to move on.
2: I wish you all the best.
3: Yeah, wish you all the best. We're going to move on to our next question now, which is, we recently got engaged.
2: Oh, I bet that was so lovely. Imagine that lovely feeling.
3: That's so fast, I don't know what to say. We recently got engaged and my fiance refuses to take my last name. It's important to me, but she says it's a deal breaker. What do I do? Well, personally, this could be a bit out there. I think, why would she not want to take your name? Especially if you're going to have children, surely she'd want the same name as your children.
2: I think you are probably, you are really by the book when it comes to that.
3: Old school.
2: Yeah, old school. And there's nothing wrong with that.
3: I feel like you and your family are as well.
2: Yeah, we are. But I get it in a weird way, right? Because I'm Sophia Kasai, and my surname means so much because, you know, there's not many girls in our family. If I marry and then that's like my surname gone.
3: Yeah, but so, you've got a brother that's going to carry on.
2: Well, that's only if he has a boy.
3: No.
2: Yeah.
3: His daughter will still have Kasai as a surname.
2: But then if she marries, she won't.
3: Yeah.
2: So our surname is going to be eventually extinct. So this is what I always think, like, to carry on the surname, it's a big thing.
3: Yeah.
2: And I think, like, I'll be called Sophie Brooke.
3: Mm.
2: But I think on like social media, I think 100%. I'll still have Sophie Kasai Brooke.
3: I think on legal documents, I think it's different. You're in the public eye. These people aren't in the public eye.
2: Mm.
3: So you're known as Sophie Kasai for 14 years for work, which that is effectively your stage name.
2: Yeah.
3: Same as my dad's Daryl King.
2: Yeah,
3: when he was always Daryl Brooke, it was his stage name.
2: Mm.
3: So, but I think you would always want to have the same name as our kids.
2: Yeah, of course.
3: You know, and when it comes to like legal documentation of like your passports, your birth certificates, everything like that, then it's gonna we're gonna be so we know what our kids' names are gonna be, but we're not gonna tell you. But it would be Sophie Brooke, Jordan Brooke. But for work, you will always be Sophie Kasai.
2: Yeah, exactly.
3: Naturally.
2: It's like Cheryl Cole, still known as Cheryl Cole.
3: Yeah, because she was Cheryl Tweedy.
2: That's what I mean.
3: Remember that?
2: Yeah. So look,
3: using Ashley Cole.
2: Do you know what I mean? But like, you know, there's got to be a reason behind it. I would like to know what the fiance's reason is behind it, and I think it'll probably explain a lot more. But it can happen in relationships. People want to keep the surname, and people might not want to take it, depending how bad his surname is.
3: Yeah, but also,
2: like,
3: if you've
2: got a really bad, embarrassing surname, like, I don't know.
3: Don't be careful what you say, because you might upset a few people.
2: Like Willie Twister or something.
3: If there is anybody in this world with the surname Willie Twister, please come forward and let us know.
2: It could happen.
3: Imagine.
2: Like McCracken or something.
3: But there is other ways to keep your names going. Like, we're definitely going to put your nan's name in our daughter's name somewhere, which is a family name, which means more to you than Kasai
2: does.
3: Yeah,
2: of course. You know? Of course, yeah. Yeah, of course. But yeah, you know, when you've got families that names are like running out and stuff, and as a girl you want to carry on the surname, I get it. I do get it. But again, I just think it's so special to take your partner's surname.
3: Be a family.
2: That family. Yeah, family unite and everyone have the same surname.
3: I think it's shocking, really, that she's saying it's a deal breaker.
2: Yeah, but you don't know the reason. We need to know more.
3: No, I don't. Yeah, we need to know more. So if you can give us a bit more on that,
2: DM us,
3: we'll update
2: you
3: a little bit more. Right, we've got one more listener question / horror story here.
2: Even though I love
3: you. And this is obviously very apt as we are coming to Christmas time.
2: Okay.
3: So somebody has written in and said, my partner of 2 years wants to spend Christmas with me at our flat. However, my family believe Christmas is for family only and are making me feel guilty if I don't go. Help. Now, Christmas changes, and there's a lot of people out there that don't like it, but Christmas changes. When you're children, naturally you spend it with your mum and dad.
2: Mm.
3: But as you get older children and you get to 16, 17, 18 and you've got a boyfriend or girlfriend, you want to see them and give them your Christmas presents, you know?
2: Yeah.
3: And then naturally, as you get even older, you move out with your partners.
2: Yeah.
3: It is very, very tough because you have two families, sometimes three families, once you go down the generations, that you all have to try and get together. And it is very, very hard to keep everybody happy.
2: It is. I think the first moment of not being there on Christmas Day with your family, it is a big thing. I had a few messages last night from a friend who was going through the same thing written in that, which is really weird. And I remember for me, the first time, it was at last Christmas when I wasn't with my dad.
3: Last Christmas.
2: Was the first one with you?
3: Yeah.
2: Or third?
3: No, it was at mine, with all the family at mine.
2: So obviously me living in Essex now is hard. Look, I am away from, like, my family. I know my mum lives down here now, but my family was always, we're always going to dad's restaurants for Christmas and I'd be with everyone.
3: Of course.
2: And then I'd see my friends after, I would all go to the pub. So Christmas for me was always a special thing because I'd see everyone and I loved it. But now that I met you, I'm so far away from home anyway, so my family do understand it.
3: Mm.
2: But spending the first Christmas away from your family, you know, I did want to spend it with you, but I would have still wanted to be with family as well.
3: Of course.
2: It just happens. You do grow up, and I think your family have to accept that. Things change as you get older, and it's just accepting.
3: Definitely. Things do change. And like I said, it is a difficult time of year when you're trying to keep everybody happy, you know, but you must do what you can to help. So, for example, I know Sophie wants to see her dad at Christmas. So the weekend before Christmas, we're making the conscious effort. We're going up to Newcastle and we're going to see Soph's dad, Soph's brother. We're going to have a lovely time with all Soph's side of the family in Newcastle before we come back down and spend it in Essex with my family.
2: Mm-hmm.
3: Now, next year could be different. We could see my family the weekend before Christmas, then go up to Soph's families on the Christmas weekend after. And then, sadly, it will change again once me and Soph do have children.
2: Yeah.
3: Then we've got the kids, everybody will come to us. Whoever wants to come can come.
2: I think every year does change. Things change, people's lives change, people grow, people have kids, people move on, you know. Different things happen. And I think for Christmas, you know, it is hard for some people. I get it, you need to spread out and you need to try and make everyone happy, you know, broken families. Like, I went through that, and you as well, you know, when your parents aren't together and you have to go to them and then you've got to say grandparents. So I think just trying to find time to see everyone.
3: Yeah.
2: It's not a bad thing that your family want to see you, you know, on Christmas. Everyone wants to have a bit of your time.
3: Of course.
2: You've just got to plan it and make sure that you're happy and everyone else is happy. And Christmas shouldn't be about stressfulness and trying to see everyone. It should just be about just spending your time with people, quality time.
3: I love personally that, like, you've been together 2 years here, this says, your partner of 2 years. Have the families met? Personally, I like it when you try and pull everybody together. And, like, have you mentioned to your family that potentially can my partner's family come to yours as well?
2: Yeah, that's a good one.
3: And you do it all and have a nice big party. We've always had quite big family dos, I'll be honest with you. Like, my Auntie D's.
2: Yeah, yous are, like,
3: my Auntie D's not got the biggest house in the world, but we've had 25, 30 people there for Christmas dinner. And you all make it work. It's brilliant. You know what
2: that
3: I mean?
2: That is, I remember when, we're not doing the Christmas bit yet, but I'll talk about it anyway. But when I first, well, I hadn't been with you long. It was like 3 months into the relationship.
3: Yeah.
2: We had a Christmas get together. This was the first Christmas I was away from my family.
3: Yeah.
2: And we did a New Year thing with your family.
3: It's class, yeah.
2: And then we're sitting around a dinner table and then all of you are just getting up and giving these big speeches about what you want for next year. And I'm sitting there thinking, oh my God.
3: I threw you right in the deep end.
2: I'm actually quite good at public speaking, but in a room full of family that I didn't really know, it was so nerve-wracking.
3: It was great.
2: It was great.
3: But I think, I think you need to speak to your partner and speak to your family. Your family shouldn't be making you feel guilty.
2: If it's
3: what you want to do and you're happy and you can go and see them on Christmas Eve, then you do what you want to do. One thing I've learnt this year is be a little bit selfish sometimes.
2: There's nothing wrong with that, Jordan.
3: Absolutely.
2: Nothing wrong.
3: I've learned that. So
2: good.
3: Don't let anyone make you feel guilty. And obviously, your partner is going to be there with you every step of the way.
2: Exactly.
3: So, right. That rounds that up. That is it from us for this show. Thank you, everybody, to listening. Thank you to our amazing guest, Harry.
2: Thank you. Thank you for everyone as well, writing in and talking to us and listening to us. Honestly, we appreciate it so, so much.
3: Remember, you can download the app, the FUBAR app, and listen to us every week and follow us on social media at Couple Goals Show for all the clips and updates of what is coming up.
2: Yeah.
3: Next week, we have got our Christmas special.
2: Woo!
3: We unfortunately don't have any guests, so you're stuck with me and Sophie for an hour.
2: But we've got so much that we want to talk about. Yeah. And we want to know everything about your Christmases and how you spend it. And
3: that's it.
2: Are me and John just weird? Like, are we not? Are we normal?
3: We're going to play a few Christmas games.
2: Yeah.
3: We're going to talk about the Towie Christmas special, which is eventful. Yeah. We've got some amazing things we're talking about.
2: We've got amazing news that we are going to tell you as well. So please stay tuned, because it's going to be one of the best episodes to end the year on.
3: Absolutely. And we will see you all soon.
2: Thank you. Love yous.
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22: So shall we start from the very beginning, if you're happy to explain a little bit more what this ISA product is in the first place?
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25: Police
0: say the murder of veteran politician Anne Widdecombe is now being treated as an act of terrorism. Our reporter Holly Hughes has the latest.
5: Counter-terrorism officers have taken over the investigation into the death of former Conservative Minister Anne Widdecombe. Police say new information and evidence uncovered during the inquiry has led to the case being reclassified as a terrorism investigation. A 28-year-old man has been rearrested on suspicion of the commission, preparation or instigation of acts of terrorism, and remains in custody. Officers say they're pursuing multiple lines of inquiry to establish a motive and are appealing for anyone with information to come forward.
0: The government is preparing to change the law in a bid to deport Rochdale grooming gang leader Shabir Ahmed. Home Secretary Shabana Mahmood is expected to announce plans to close a legal loophole that currently prevents his removal from the UK, despite him being stripped of British citizenship. A study by the University of East Anglia has found that digital therapy has improved mental health conditions among dementia carers. The study was conducted on family carers who were suffering from anxiety and depression. Naoko Kishita, a dementia professor, says the digital therapy is supporting carers through their own struggles.
6: We help family carers to step back and embrace those difficult thoughts and emotions rather than fighting or struggling with them. A lot of the family carers tend to repeatedly think about the things that happened in the past or worry about the things that might happen in the future. So we help family carers to bring their attention back to the present moment.
0: And listening figures for Wonderwall, England's unofficial anthem for the World Cup, have increased by more than half this weekend. It's become the go-to song for fans and players to sing along to after a win. Since England's quarter-final victory over Norway, the track recorded a 51% increase in
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2: Their phone and be like, look for everything. But specifically me. I think it's not even the usual things that people worry about, like the porn or the sexting or any of that. I don't mind sharing that. It's the intrusive googling at 4 a.m. about like hydrogen peroxide or babies or like, you know, I'm going through what I can only describe as a sort of OCD nightmare consultation from my therapist.
20: Lovely.
2: It's making a lot of sense as I sort of felt the feelings when I was processing whether or not I would give you my phone. I was like, oh, maybe I shouldn't be so terrified.
20: Yeah.
2: Yeah.
20: Have you discussed this show with your therapist?
2: No, but I have therapy tomorrow morning, so I will do then. And I can sort of let you know what he says about it.
20: Yeah, great. Yeah. That'll be, if you could give us an update.
2: Yeah, I will. I'll let you know.
20: Send us a voice note and we'll chuck it in.
2: Super traumatising.
20: Yeah, yeah. Don't know if this is okay, actually.
2: Yeah.
20: Don't know if this is breaching some sort
2: of... What, therapy?
20: Yeah, yeah, I just don't... I don't think there's any point of it,
2: you don't invest in it, yeah, that's fair, that's so fair.
20: No, I don't think it's okay for me to be like, you know, after your therapy session, you just let us know
2: how
20: it went.
2: You know what's even more worrying? Me saying, yeah, okay.
20: So quickly.
2: My boundaries are like 7.5 years I've been in this specific therapy.
20: Yeah.
2: And this is the therapized version.
20: I think it's a great version.
2: Thank you so much.
20: No,
2: are you normally this sweet and lovely?
20: Yeah, big nods from Hugh. But don't let that devalue how I feel about you. Okay. Yeah.
2: I'm doing this thing my therapist does where he goes quiet and then the other person says more. Do you know that method?
20: Yeah, I think it's called having a conversation.
2: Yeah, do you know what? And I'm exercising that more in my daily life.
20: I would encourage you. I think that's a great thing to be doing. But in this particular setting, maybe ignore that a bit.
2: Okay, I'm going to try.
20: If I talk too much.
2: And I love that I thought I did a good job and I probably waited like 3 seconds for you to talk.
20: I think you did a great job.
2: Thank you.
20: I actually started to worry I was speaking too much, which I think is indicating that you
2: did a
20: good job.
2: Look at us, we're just both so anxious. Just two anxious people in a...
20: speaking of anxiousness, can I have your phone, please, Harriet?
2: And can I tell you something exciting that I think you might appreciate?
20: Oh, yeah. Thank you for asking. People don't usually ask. That's exciting, yeah.
2: Boundaries. Yeah. About a year and a half ago, following a big breakup,
1: decided I wasn't going to have a password on my phone for sort of like...
20: I can't believe about 6 words before you said the word boundaries.
1: It was for infidelity reasons, which we can get into. Yeah. But I thought, wouldn't it be lovely if I never felt I had to hide anything ever again? And I thought it was going to be a big problem, like people would go on my phone all the time. To my knowledge, it's been all right. It's been quite practical.
20: That noise was Harriet lifting a gigantic... The accoutrements to the phone, heavier than the phone.
1: Yeah, probably, yeah.
20: No, definitely. That wasn't a question.
1: Right, sorry. I can actually talk you through what's on there.
20: Please do.
1: I mean...
20: Do you want to describe it for the listener?
1: Yeah, for the listener. So I live alone, and I often worry that I'm going to lose things that are important to me, and then I'll be locked out of my house at like 3 a.m, and there's no one inside to let me in. A concern I didn't realise single people have.
20: Yeah.
1: So I decided to put to essentially put all my eggs on one keychain, is what I've done
20: there. As the saying goes, yeah.
1: So I have my house keys, my AirPods, fully working camera, like a little one. Can you see that?
20: A little one, is
1: it? It's real, if you can turn
20: That's
1: it
20: real?
1: On. Yeah.
20: Can I take a picture of you?
1: Of course you can. Turn it on at the top there with the little
20: one.
1: Oh, button.
20: Whoa.
1: There's Canal pictures of comedians toys. On there, so maybe don't look through it.
20: There's pictures of comedians on there.
1: Isn't that amazing? Yeah, there you
20: That's
1: go.
20: That's really cool. I might take a little selfie.
1: You should take a selfie. Other things on my keyring. What are those things dads have?
20: Oh, okay. What are those things dads have?
1: No.
20: bad relationships with their sons. Golf clubs.
1: No, close, but it's...
20: Porn in the attic.
1: No, what is it? It's a tape measure.
20: A tape measure. That was my fourth thing.
1: Yeah, yeah. I've got a tape measure on there. I've got a jacket potato with beans and cheese. I've got the keys to my studio. I've got, I don't know, a picture of Jeremy Kyle.
20: You said that like you weren't going to tell us about the Jeremy Kyle picture.
1: I was sort of tiptoeing around it because I didn't know that he had all this bad press about him.
20: Bad press. I mean, he's just a terrible man.
1: Well, he's
20: isn't
1: a terrible person, yeah.
20: Yeah.
1: The reason I got that on, though, it came before all the other things, and I thought if I lose my keys, I want to be able to say something so specific
20: that no one else will have.
1: Yeah. So I actually bought it willingly on eBay. I just typed in, like, the first person that came to my mind.
20: Really?
1: Yeah.
20: Just the first person?
1: Well, just like a random person, yeah.
20: Oh, don't worry. Jeremy Kyle may run as an MP for Reform UK. So that is...
1: Shit.
20: So, I mean, that's going to actually undermine your no one else is going to have this keyring because some people might...
1: I think everyone's going to have that keyring.
20: Yeah, potentially. Well, not. I really hope not everyone. My arm is genuinely tired from holding this up. Is this not difficult to carry around?
1: No. Well, not really. I've got a big handbag full of crap as well. So I think women carry lots, you know.
20: Don't they just?
1: That was profound.
20: On their shoulders,
1: yeah,
20: mostly.
1: Exactly.
20: The weight of the world in my handbag. This is the first guest who doesn't have a password. So can I open
1: Go
20: your
1: for it.
20: Unlock
1: you just
20: your
1: swipe
20: phone?
1: Up. Isn't that crazy?
20: I think that is crazy, mainly because if someone nicks your phone.
1: Yeah, well, the photos have Face ID on them. Like, I'm stupid, but I'm not that stupid.
20: That's clever. That's clever. What about banking and all that kind of stuff?
1: Oh, there's not a lot to take there. They can, I don't know.
20: That's straight in. Yeah. That is straight in.
1: What are they
20: going
1: to do? Add to my Edinburgh fund?
20: Yeah, yeah. So your background is a picture of tattoos of women's names.
1: Yes. Okay, well, I'm a performance artist and I got the mother's names of all the men I've slept with tattooed on my side. And the idea is that I add to it every time I sleep with someone new.
20: How many? Is it 12?
1: It was 14, now it's 15.
20: Now it's 15.
1: Yeah.
20: 15 women's names.
1: Yes.
20: We got Vicky. We got I'm going to try and do it like the Mumbo number 5.
1: Yeah. Mumbo.
20: Mumbo number 5? That's amazing.
1: And listen, it's not the first time I've said that.
20: If I had...
1: And it won't be the last.
20: If I had the tattoos of... The names of mums of men I'd been with.
1: Yeah.
20: I would call it the Mumbo number 15.
1: I should have said 15, yeah, sorry.
20: But you can't have everything.
1: I can't, but Mumbo I was happy with.
20: Mumbo, that's great. So this is the tattoos of your ex's mums' names.
1: My ex-sexual partner's mums' names.
20: Can we read them out?
1: Yeah, do you know what's funny? You think I would know them off the top of my head because I don't see it every day, apart from on my phone, but I don't see it like the tattoo.
20: Close your eyes.
1: Oh, no.
20: Do it in order, top to bottom.
1: No way. Yeah. I literally can't even tell you that.
20: Number one.
1: Vicky.
20: Yes. Number two.
1: Dawn.
20: Yeah.
1: I'm just reading them now, Linda.
20: Oh, I've been tricked.
1: I mean, would you be able to do that with your partners?
20: It's not been that. There's definitely not 15.
1: Start with... do you know the first person that you slept with's mum's name?
4: The producer just said you could remember one name.
20: Yeah, I know my mother-in-law's name, guys. First person, no, I can't.
1: You don't remember like awkwardly sitting in a house when you were like 27?
20: Of course I remember awkwardly sitting in a house when I was 27. Some of them I did. Well, sexual partner. This isn't about me.
1: Yeah, sorry.
20: This isn't about me. I don't want to talk about this. Victoria's at the bottom. We've got Vicky at the top.
1: Victoria's got some red around her there. That was fresh. The rules are I have to add to it the morning after the night before. So I have to go and get it done then.
20: Wow.
1: And I'm not allowed any repeat names. And let me tell you, men hate that.
20: They hate it.
1: Yeah.
20: They hate the repeat names.
1: They hate that I won't have any repeat names because if their mum's already on there, it means that we can never sleep together. And.
20: It doesn't mean you'll sleep with them and then just not put the name down.
1: No,
20: you just can't sleep
1: together.
20: It means
1: I can't sleep with them.
20: Oh, that's a big rule.
1: Yeah.
20: That's hilarious.
1: Well, it's about power.
20: It is.
1: And Vicky and Victoria, we can talk about that. I mean, Vicky was the actual name of the woman. Like, she wasn't called Victoria.
20: Right.
1: And I'll die on that hill.
20: Will you?
1: Yeah.
20: Yeah. So if there was, like you've got a Maureen on there.
1: Yeah.
20: If there was someone called Maury, who was just Maury, but her full name was Maureen.
1: I couldn't do that.
20: You couldn't do that?
1: That'd keep me up at night.
20: So how do you just check what their full name... You'd need the full name.
1: Well, it's evolving a bit because mm-hmm. I got it done when there were 14 men who I'd slept with. And I knew 12 of the names just through diaries, Facebook, memory, you know, all that kind of stuff.
20: Yeah, yeah, yeah.
1: So I hired a private detective to find out two of the names.
20: You hired a private detective.
1: I love your face when I said that, yeah.
20: That's amazing. I really didn't expect that to be the conclusion.
1: I'll be honest with you, I've always wanted a reason to hire a private detective.
20: For real, yeah, that's
1: and
20: so
1: actually,
20: fair.
1: Like, it's quite easy to do.
20: Yeah?
1: I just Googled like private detective. And
20: done.
1: I'd say I went on like the third one down. Don't want to be obvious or choose a sponsored one.
20: It's like when you're picking wine in a restaurant.
1: Yeah, exactly. I didn't want to get house detective.
20: Yeah, yeah, but you don't want to go to the bit where they're just bottled detectives because that's more expensive.
1: Exactly.
20: Yeah, yeah,
1: you get
20: yeah.
1: it. And the guy, they charge... Do you know how they work? Because I didn't know how they work.
20: I have no idea. I was surprised when you even said one. Of course, I don't have any idea how they work.
1: So I think generally this is a general rule. I spoke to a few of them.
20: Mm-hmm.
1: They will do a... minimum charge of like £500, which is 5 hours worth of work.
20: Right.
1: That's like the standard. And it only took him 3 hours to find both of their names. So now I have 2 hours if anyone needs to find anything.
20: So you have them in lieu?
1: Yeah.
20: Oh.
1: So if you need to, do you want to know anything?
20: I want to know loads of stuff.
1: Well, I keep thinking, you know, I don't want to waste them on something
20: so
1: silly.
20: So if you could get in touch with this private investigator and see if he could investigate whether or not John Travolta was involved in 9/11...
1: In 2 hours,
20: yeah.
1: He was pretty good. I reckon he could do it.
20: Yeah, why do you have a picture of your own tattoos as your background?
1: Do you want the truth?
20: Always.
1: I just wanted to talk about it on this podcast.
20: Sick.
1: No, sometimes I do. So do you know with the iPhone, you can like change the background really easily now?
20: Can you?
1: And it changes itself sometimes. Like if you lock it and then press it down... I've got like all my different backgrounds.
20: And press
1: there.
20: It down.
1: Yeah.
20: Unlock it and press it down.
1: I don't know. You just sometimes accidentally do it in my pocket.
20: Oh, yeah.
1: Do you know what I mean? And it's super annoying because then it just changes it. So what are the other ones I've got? The weather, probably.
20: You've got
1: A
20: face, a blurred face.
1: That's my face.
20: I believed it was your face, but I didn't want to say it was your face.
1: God, I'm such an awful person.
20: No. No. I shan't hear that.
1: Okay, thank you. This isn't a project that I haven't released yet. It's about me being behind plastic naked.
20: Oh.
1: Yeah, so that's the plastic, and I'm naked, but you can't tell.
20: get on that. Watch that. Link in bio. Is that what they say?
1: Yeah.
20: And then...
1: Oh, that's going to be me with Mark Zuckerberg on holiday in Italy in, like, 2024?
20: is that real?
1: Yeah, the thing is I have had a few affairs that I haven't made shows about, you know, because I'm writing a show about having an affair.
20: So this is a picture of you? With Mark Zuckerberg, leaning over onto Mark Zuckerberg on a sun lounger with a brick wall behind him.
1: Yeah.
20: And that's a real picture, you're saying, 2024?
1: Yeah. What month would it have been? August 24.
20: But what?
1: Can you click on it? I want to see it. I want to see which one it is.
20: This one.
1: Yeah, now we've changed it to that. Look at his fuckboy necklace. Do you like it?
20: But that's... Is that you?
1: Yeah. What do you mean?
20: I don't understand. How are you hanging out with a billionaire?
1: How are you not hanging out with a billionaire? What are you... What
20: I haven't elevated my circle. I don't know why.
1: The thing about Marky is... I sort of... That was a real time in my life. I got really obsessed with him. Mm-hmm. With Mark Zuckerberg. Because I just think there's something so interesting about a man who can essentially have anything he wants. You know, there are these men now that can just... They have access. I mean, I love talking about access and power. But they have access, they have power, and the things they do with it are so shit. Don't you think?
20: Yeah, yeah.
1: There's so much else that you could do. And I reckon he goes into his office, like, every day. You know, I reckon he's a proper Jobsworth.
20: Yeah, it's quite boring.
1: Yeah. Is that the right use of Jobsworth?
20: I think so.
1: Like, he just... why has he not got cool clothes? Why is he, you know...
20: Yeah, why is he not dressed, like, in a full suit of armour or something? Yeah,
1: I would wear armour. I would ride a horse.
20: Yeah, yeah.
1: Yeah.
20: Or just cover yourself in chocolate and go to work.
1: Or just anything other than essentially, like, ruining the world for the rest of us.
20: Yeah, just slowly undermining democracy.
1: Yeah, apart from I do like the AI genes videos that I keep sending you. Are you... Is that you that I'm sending them to?
20: It's Hugh.
1: Oh,
20: you've been
1: Hugh,
20: absolutely
1: so
20: spamming Hugh.
1: Yeah.
20: Oh, we'll get to these AI later.
1: Yeah.
20: Oh, God. Do you find your phone quite stressful?
1: I hate my phone.
20: Yeah?
1: It broke at some point, like, a few months ago, and I wasn't on it for a day, and it was the best day of my life.
20: Because your screen time's about 7 hours on average. Yeah. And then... You also have your daily stress levels on your phone.
1: Yeah, my Aura Ring stress levels.
20: Oh, it's an Aura Ring.
1: Yeah, so it knows when I'm like... I'm probably stressed now. You can look at it in real time.
20: Oh, my God. So this... We've got the data from...
1: This was from yesterday evening.
20: Yeah, so...
1: And I'm going to talk you through why I got so stressed at, like, 8:45.
20: Please, talk me through your stress levels. So
1: shall I?
20: At, like, 8:45, you're really stressed.
1: Yeah, and it, like, shot up.
20: Yeah.
1: I was in Lidl, and I was on the middle aisle...
20: Yeah.
1: And I bumped into my ex-boyfriend, who I've not seen for a year.
20: Oh, my God.
1: And we saw each other and didn't say anything. And, like, I turned and he turned. And then that happened.
20: Whoa.
1: But I don't know why I was that stressed earlier in the day.
20: Yeah, that is funny because at 12, well, at what?
1: Yeah, what time is that? Like 3 or 4?
20: 3 or 4 o'clock?
1: Yeah, maybe I had a Zoom call or something.
20: You found out at 3 o'clock you were coming on this show and it was just as stressful as seeing your ex.
1: Exactly.
20: Yeah.
1: Yeah. And then it looks like I've died because it just doesn't go anywhere
20: after. It did
1: that.
20: Just stop, didn't it?
1: Yeah.
20: Okay,
1: can you go on the Aura Ring and see if I'm stressed?
20: Yeah,
1: now?
20: Where do I find your stress?
1: So go home.
20: All right, fine.
1: And get out. Oh, yeah, sorry, you're on it already.
20: Yeah.
1: I don't know. Maybe just right, go
20: hand
1: down.
20: Hand over this unbelievably heavy phone.
1: Thank you.
20: God damn it, my arm's tired.
1: The other thing it thinks is when I'm stressed that I'm running. So it thinks when I'm doing, like, shows, it thinks I'm on a jog. Okay, so today's been a stressful day. I've had no minutes of restoration.
20: No minutes of restoration. Yeah. And so does it show what it is right now?
1: You can maybe see my heart rate or something. I don't go on it very often.
20: Oh, yeah, this is fun.
1: You can see if I'm on my period right now if you want.
20: Oh, how do I find that out? Oh, yeah,
1: there
20: you go.
1: Hit the ovary button. You can start it from the app.
20: 12 cycle day.
1: Yeah. Oh, that's a good one. That means I'm top form.
20: Top form. So this is the perfect time. Chance of conception.
1: Nodding.
20: Unknown.
1: Unknown. Really?
20: Cycle phase. Unknown. Yeah. Next period due 11th?
1: Is it?
20: Yeah.
1: Oh, well, we can all look forward to that.
20: If you're listening, everyone mark it in your calendars.
1: Send me some well wishes.
20: Some well wishes. Right. Oh, I need to put this down. Oh, my God. Is that enough for the first section, Hugh? Plenty.
1: I like Hugh a lot.
20: Do you?
1: Yeah, I feel like I want him at all times behind a window waving at me.
20: It's honestly so nice. It makes you feel safe, doesn't it?
1: I feel safe and I feel like nothing bad can happen.
20: Oh, bad things can happen.
1: Oh, okay.
20: And a bad thing is about to happen right now. It's an ad break. Oh, no, how sad. Stay tuned.
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1: You're a professional. Can I just move my boobs?
4: Yep. Moving boobs!
1: Sometimes they morph into one mega boob at the front, you know what I mean?
4: Ah, yeah, I mean, I know what you mean, but you should probably explain it for people who don't know what you mean.
1: Oh, are we recording this?
4: Yeah, are we recording
1: okay,
4: everything?
1: Well, here's the thing. Sometimes they just slump into, like, one... I've not yet found a bra that doesn't do that, and I went for an M&S bra fitting. Did you know they do... Did you know women do that?
4: Yeah, well, it's not just a bra fitting.
1: Oh, what is it?
4: It's an M&S bra fitting.
1: Oh, right. I thought you were going to say, like, you got your pants fitted or something.
4: Yeah, I did. I knew women did that.
1: Did you?
4: Yeah, yeah.
1: Okay, good.
4: Is that good?
1: You pass, yeah.
4: I pass. I could be lying.
1: Yeah. What do you think? Okay, tell me what you think happens in a bra fitting.
4: Get fondled a bit.
1: Okay. I want you to talk me through. I go in.
4: Okay.
1: To the changing room. The woman knocks on.
4: Yeah.
1: That was nice.
4: Really nice.
1: And she says, can I come in?
4: Yeah.
1: What do you think happens?
4: I didn't expect that's the way it happens.
1: Really?
4: Okay. Yeah, just you get a knock on what I imagined would be a curtain, actually.
1: Oh, okay. Well, she makes the noise as well.
4: She comes in and says, what size are you? And then has some bras.
1: Oh my God, you're so wrong.
4: Already?
1: Yeah.
4: Whoa.
1: You're so... Look, you guys... He's so wrong. Because if you're getting a consultation...
4: Yeah, yeah.
1: She has to tell you what size you are.
4: Oh! Yeah. But wouldn't she be like, what size are you? Do you usually wear?
1: Yeah, but then you might have, you know, lost weight, put weight on, gone through puberty, that kind of shit.
4: Yeah, yeah.
1: And then, so now we're in the territory of she has to measure your boobs.
4: Yeah.
1: How do you think she does that?
4: Well, you need around the back measurement,
1: mm-hmm.
4: but then also cupping. Does she have a device or does she just use her hands?
1: What do you think?
4: Oh, both.
1: Maybe, yeah. I actually can't remember. I think I blacked out by that point. They measure around with the tape.
4: Yeah, sorry, they give you general anaesthetic. Yeah.
1: This is all done under.
4: Yeah, okay, fair enough.
1: I had one where she just sort of felt them.
4: Yeah.
1: And like was like, yeah, okay, genuinely like this.
4: It's like a boob whisperer.
1: Oh no, sorry. And then they measure around nipple height.
4: Ah.
1: Yeah, so they measure around the bottom,
4: yeah.
1: which is like the band, so 32, 34, whatever. And then the round here, and then they convert that to cups.
4: There you
1: I
4: go.
1: Think, is that right? Is that right? Yeah.
4: She was shrugging real hard.
1: Mine did also go like this, but I think that's fine. Okay. I don't know how we got into this, sorry.
4: No, it's okay. I don't know how we're going to get into this.
1: I'm deflecting from the fact we're about to go through my phone, I think.
4: Go through your phone? Ah, oh, welcome back to Privacy Settings on FUBAR Radio, the only show that treats dating apps as a marketing tool. Look, Sandra, I get you like long walks on the beach, but wouldn't you prefer this fun podcast about people's phones? Harriet, would you advertise this show on your dating apps?
1: I don't really have dating apps.
4: No?
1: Which you're about to disprove, but...
4: Immediately
1: I mean,
4: disprove.
1: I don't really go on them, yeah.
4: Yeah, yeah, because what's you've got some DMs here on FetLife.
1: Ah, good, yes. The lesser known dating app, FetLife.
4: Yeah, yeah, yeah.
1: The thing about FetLife is it's the internet before apps. It's very much like a desktop-based app.
4: Ah, okay.
1: Is that a real thing?
4: I think so.
1: It's like they have not updated the interface of FetLife since genuinely Tumblr days, like 2000. And look at it.
4: FetLife is a kink site with groups, hookups, relationship stuff, more target on specific kinks and communities, much more kinky than, say, like Field.
1: Oh my God, how did you know all of that? Well, Field's been... oh yeah, okay, I see that.
4: My
1: look.
4: Producer's told me.
1: Yeah, I recognise him. Field has been, I think, bastardised by the fact people now use it as just a dating app.
4: So yeah, yeah.
1: People have... it annoys me to no end that they have interests, like kinks, that are like holding hands, connection, talking... And I'm like, yeah, and then...
4: And then what? Where's the kink?
1: All the freaks have been sort of like, what's the word? Diluted.
4: Yeah.
1: By normies. But FetLife is very much still people that will take the time to log on to the family computer at midnight to check messages from strangers all over the world.
4: And there's a phrase that I've heard bandied about, which is Hinge refugees.
1: Oh, right. What's that?
4: Well, that's like... Like the Hinge, people can't find dates on Hinge, leave and go to Field.
1: Right.
4: Which feels inappropriate to call them refugees.
1: Okay, well, that it's kind of crazy.
4: Feels gross, doesn't it?
1: So then what's FetLife? FetLife's like one removed from that.
4: So Field is what? Britain. and it's full of reform voters. Mm-hmm. I guess this is reform?
1: Okay. I'm struggling with it a bit.
4: Is that what I want to say about this kink community?
1: I'm glad you said it. Let's get into the kink community.
4: Yeah, it's a surprise which one of us has a reform MP on their, on their keys. But this is the kind of website where someone from Texas can say, "Greetings, little cunt."
1: And it's not offensive.
4: And it's not offensive?
1: Well, I find it quite offensive, actually.
4: Oh, did you?
1: Yeah. I mean, it's not one of my things I'm into. The thing I would also like to say for the listener, I go on this website once a month and I find that I have lots of messages that will never get read or seen or responded to. And I just sort of enjoy that it's still there for me. But I first got it when I was, I think, 18 years old.
4: Mm.
1: So it's also like a little bit of, you know, it feels like home.
4: Yeah. And there's more access and power. They're messaging you, but you're just...
1: Oh, yeah. I mean, I'm so good at not messaging back.
4: Yeah.
1: It's one of my core strengths.
4: I really like the reframing of not replying to messages as being a positive thing.
1: Do you know, I get so much shit from everyone. I mean, I'm talking about... I don't respond to, like, paid work emails.
4: Oh, yeah.
1: To, like, you know, all my best friends think I'm dead routinely. I'm very bad at messaging. But I think we were never meant to message this many people. We were never meant to know this many people.
4: No.
1: So, like, you know, if I remember my mum and dad have messaged me, like, 5 days after they have, then that's a win from me.
4: It's a huge win.
1: Yeah.
4: I mean, even Explore You More, who's 43 male from Kingston, Antarctica.
1: Yeah.
4: He's upset about your no response. He said no response, huh?
1: Shall I give you some context about him?
4: Please.
1: I do know who that is.
4: Oh, dear.
1: Yeah. I met him about 3 years ago, and I spoke to him on the phone once. He doesn't leave his house very much. In fact, he never leaves his house.
4: Oh.
1: And he lives in somewhere in America, not in Antarctica.
4: And
1: we had a back and forth of essentially... It's not even sexting. I really don't know how to summarise it, but with a lot of kink and fetish, I think so little of it is to do with sex.
4: Mm.
1: I think it's so much more to do with like power dynamics and feeling that you're sort of answering to someone or being answered. It's all very... I really enjoy it for that reason.
4: Cool.
1: Look at me being like, it's not about the sex.
4: No, but that's fascinating because I believe you. Just like I believed you about the bra fittings.
1: Yeah. Sorry, but that feels like I'm taking all the fun out of it. I mean, I still got loads of cock pics and, you know.
4: Yeah, yeah.
1: I mean, look at those ones.
4: I mean, that his profile picture is almost all of his cock.
1: Yeah, which is crazy. The other thing I love about FetLife and about corners of the internet, I suppose YouTube still has this, like little pockets of the internet, is that it's people being truly, truly people. You know, like, they're on there for, like, this reason that they've found a space to express who they are, which they probably can't do in real life. I mean, none of them really use their actual full name.
4: Yeah.
1: I used my full name when I first got it and was so searchable. It was ridiculous. Like, I'm so bad at anonymity like that.
4: Well, you have no password on your phone.
1: Literally just, an open book. I love that they've found this, you know, I don't know, a space to be themselves.
4: Yeah.
1: Even if themselves is Greetings, Little Cunt.
4: Yeah. Or as a 100-year-old male from Dublin.
1: Why do people do... You know, I have spoken to, like, 90-year-olds, just out of interest.
4: Really?
1: Yeah.
4: What was their story?
1: I mean, same as everyone's story, really. I suppose I like it... I'm really attracted to people that can be honest about why they're doing what they're doing, even if what they're doing is deemed bad, you know.
4: So, like, this show, I'm doing it for money.
1: Yeah, you're doing it for money, exactly. Yeah. And I'm on here... because I have a crush on... What's his name?
4: Oh, that's tough to swallow, actually. I have a crush on what's his name.
1: No, but name is just... You know, a name is... I sound like Russell Brand.
4: Name is just an irrelevant sort of cacophony of... Yeah. What do you think his name is?
1: I'm really bad with names.
4: Mm-hmm.
1: I actually have forgotten everyone's name.
4: What's mine?
1: Will.
4: Yeah.
1: Anyway.
4: Anyway. We'll be calling you anyway from now on, Hugh.
1: Hugh!
4: Yeah.
1: Sorry, Hugh. Have you got Fat Life?
4: Not yet.
1: Oh, are you going to get it?
4: Probably not, no.
1: Oh, really?
4: No.
1: It has a branding problem. Can I?

0: a grinder that doesn't, that isn't in the shape of a dragon head. They only have dragon stuff. And I just want to know who's in charge. Like, my theory is it's because it attracts people who have, like, niche interests, who are maybe on the periphery of socially accepted. I don't even know.
1: Yeah, and there's also that sort of world.
0: You crossed your arms. Am I making you uncomfortable?
1: Oh, no. My back is uncomfortable. Oh,
0: okay. Yeah, that's better.
1: Is that better?
0: I'd prefer it if we were talking about kink and you were like...
1: Let's go. Yeah, I guess those spaces of, like... like the nerd sort of world are quite, tend to be, obviously there's real problems with them, but tend to be quite inclusive of people.
0: Yeah.
1: So maybe it's a Venn diagram of that.
0: Yeah. Or
1: maybe,
0: or like just fantasy.
1: Yeah.
0: But then, I mean, I love fantasizing. It's not often about, you know, like
1: dragons
0: or thrones. Maybe.
1: Yeah. Maybe thrones. Oh, no.
0: I said thrones and I was like,
1: now I'm interested. Yeah. Yeah.
0: Take that back.
1: Yes. Yeah. Ooh. What, how would you redesign them?
0: Oh, I've thought about this. I mean, there's definitely, like, sexy things to do with sex, right?
1: I think so. Can we Google that? Yeah,
0: can you,
1: great.
0: Yeah, could you get a fact check on that?
1: I think so.
0: Even the trousers I'm in today, have you seen them?
1: I have, they're great.
0: They're leather, they're real leather.
1: Yeah.
0: And they've got, like, studs down the side. That's sexy.
1: Yeah.
0: It doesn't need, like, little, what are those things called that are, like, a ball with loads of spikes on? That people swing around in war.
1: A mace?
0: No, that's like pepper spray.
1: Yeah, I think a mace pepper spray is named for that, is it?
0: Oh, really?
1: I don't know. Why is mace called mace? But a mace is
0: the
1: like
0: ball,
1: a...
0: The ball with spikes on would be such a better deterrent for predators.
1: A medieval spiked mace.
0: Yeah,
1: that'd be funny. Those. I'm carrying mace and it's just
0: it
1: a... I imagine your DMs on Instagram pretty standard comparative to FetLife.
0: They're diabolical.
1: They're diabolical?
0: Yeah, I get actually worse on Instagram. And I think it's because I probably, well, I know I do. I'm bringing a lot more of my, like, inner self to Instagram because I post my writing, I post my art, I post, like, you know, what I'm doing in my day. So I feel like people probably feel like they're closer or they know me more on there.
1: Right.
0: Whereas FetLife is very much like I'm into being slapped, you know?
1: Yeah.
0: I'm not. I'm just saying.
1: It's like that. It was a simile, you fucking idiots.
0: Oh my God, you wouldn't get it.
1: Yeah, you just wouldn't get it. You've got to be on FetLife.
0: Yeah. This DM is... I mean, I don't even know what to say. The tattoo was the thing I've done that's got, like, the most reaction from everyone, whether it's men, women, you know, all ages. People have engaged with it in a way that I never imagined would happen, which I'm so grateful for.
1: Yeah.
0: Some of them are crazy. This is a man who messaged me. I think his name was Herb. Is his name Herbert?
1: His name's Herb. Herbert, yeah.
0: Yeah, he messaged me and said his mum sadly passed away in June last year, his mother Dorothy, and she was a big art fan, and it would mean so much to her if you got her name tattooed on you. And I thought maybe he'd misunderstood the concept of the, like, piece. I think he thought it was just, like, a way to honour mothers. So I said to
1: him... How did you reply?
0: I said, can I just clarify, Herb, are you asking me to sleep with you?
1: And he said... It's what she would have wanted.
0: And then sent me a picture of his dead mother.
1: That is pretty, pretty low. Before that, fucking hilarious.
0: Yeah.
1: Like a really good line.
0: Actually could have stopped there and it's quite funny.
1: Yeah.
0: But the picture.
1: The picture.
0: And she's just like, oh, she's like maybe in an old person's home. I don't know. The level... Actually, do you know what I'm going to say? It's an honour to get messages like this.
1: Yeah, yeah.
0: Because the length someone will go to put their penis inside you.
1: Yeah, my mum just died.
0: Via the memes of the woman that is the closest woman to me, I imagine, has passed away.
1: I'm grieving.
0: It's amazing.
1: Isn't this one of the stages of grief?
0: Grief, yeah. Shagging.
1: Rejection. What is it? Rejection,
0: denial,
1: anger.
0: Denial.
1: Yeah. Send a DM to someone on Instagram with a picture of your dead mum.
0: Yeah.
1: See if you can fuck them. And then acceptance.
0: But also, he's quite handsome. Can you see his picture? I don't know if he's a real person.
1: I am. That feels like that. That he is.
0: Is that a real person?
1: He is beautiful. Is that someone? Is that Brad Pitt? That looks like it's a fake Brad Pitt.
0: I know, but I would...
1: That guy can't be called Herbert.
0: I swear to... Yeah, I don't know. America. I don't know.
1: Wow.
0: Anyway, this, I think, is beautiful, really, as a piece of work. And I am obsessed with, like, not just the work that I make, but then the way it affects people.
1: Yeah.
0: Yeah.
1: And it's something so provocative that has affected people in so many different ways.
0: Yeah, and there's people that hate it. Like, yeah. I've gotten death

0: threats I've gotten. Also, like, fellow performers or even comedians that have been upset by it. I think that's so interesting because they know what it is to perform and to, like, dedicate your life to an art form. And, you know, there's now, I mean, I touched on it before, but the piece, it's called Temporary, and it's now sort of evolving because before, none of the people that slept with me knew I was going to get their mother's name tattooed on me, obviously.
1: Yeah, yeah.
0: But now people know.
1: People know.
0: So it changes dynamics with people that I date, like, quite dramatically, I think.
1: Is that like first date chat?
0: Oh, yeah. Oh, yeah, yeah, yeah. I mean, like, they're not going to like me very much. If they don't like that, the rest of me is not going to be something they'd be into. So I think it's quite a good measure of whether or not, you know, we would get on.
1: Yeah.
0: Whether or not they understand, like, the thing I care about the most in the world.
1: Mm.
0: Just small stuff like that, really.
1: Just small stuff, just tiny stuff, yeah. But you do get some positive DMs. We've got some nice DMs.
0: Did I show you some nice ones?
1: I think you sent us some nice ones that we could look at.
0: I wanted to talk... I didn't send you this because I was just like, oh, by the way, I'm the best. You know, by the way, you should know that I'm the best.
1: Yeah, that's
0: what it feels like.
1: I mean, that sort of is performance in a way as well, right?
0: I only started doing live performance work in progress shows like less than a year ago, or just about a year ago.
1: Yeah.
0: And it's so weird being in front of people and having them, like, receive you in real time. And I don't know what to do with all of it. And I'm so interested to know what, like, I don't want to say fellow comedians because I don't think I'm a comedian, but fellow performers, what they feel when they get, like, a nice reception or when they get hate messages or whatever. I feel like I've got all this stuff going on. I don't know where to put it. And when I read messages like this, I mean, it's so lovely to hear that your work resonated with someone. And I just want to, like, do I get it tattooed on me? What do I do?
1: That does seem like your answer to everything.
0: Really?
1: Yeah.
0: I mean, I only have one tattoo and it is just that.
1: Yeah. But now you're like, well, I should tattoo that.
0: Yeah, that was a nice quote. Maybe I'll
1: tattoo that. Yeah, this is a lovely message. Hi, Harry. I was at Work in Progress last night. You're incredibly funny and brilliant and I find you quite inspiring. The world needs as many bold women as it can get. Very best of luck. Smiley face.
0: Like, imagine saying, it's made me realise I should say nice things to people too.
1: It's
0: because
1: so
0: I often
1: nice.
0: Think them but don't say it.
1: Yeah.
0: And now I've started saying things more like that. Because it means so much to me. I guess I'm putting... I mean, my show, it's like my life.
1: Mm.
0: And I think this is the difference I see between, like, performance art and then stand-up comedy, is that everything I'm talking about has happened. So it's my real life. And then when it's received like that, it feels mad.
1: Well, we're going to have to go to a break now and hold a minute's silence for Herbert's mum, Dorothy. It's what she would have wanted. Or, like, likely closer to what she wanted than whatever Herbert wanted her to want. See you after the break.
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3: This is one sport where it's unforgiving. 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
1: Welcome back to Privacy Settings, the show that embodies the dead internet theory by replacing host and guest with two AI chatbots. Harriet, would you like to say epic, meaningless aphorisms to each other for the rest of the show?
0: Yes, please.
1: We were going to take a look at your notes app, but 2 hours before the show, you sent my producer several AI videos, each of them absolutely terrifying. So could you tell us what's going on in these in these videos?
0: Yeah, the thing about AI videos is I know I'm meant to hate AI, and I actually do hate it. Like, I could rid the world of any AI content, written or visual, in this very moment, I would. I wouldn't even think about it twice. However, when it is 2 a.m. and you're scrolling on your For You page, and you see what the algorithm thinks you want.
1: Yeah.
0: Why is mine all boys in wet jeans?
1: I can't tell you.
0: Oh my God. And that one was guy that? Punching slime. So
1: I think he was fisting slime. I don't think he was punching slime.
0: Right. There's this page and it's teenage, well, probably like early 20s, AI boys that always end up with their jeans wet. In like whichever scenario they're in, they might be like walking in the park and one of them falls into a pond. Oh, or they're playing like this, whatever this made up game is, and one of them gets like squirted on the jeans.
1: It's so weird.
0: And it's so, I actually love it so much and I feel like I'm gonna struggle to put it into words what about, you know, like why? Let me try.
1: Yeah, please, please try.
0: Okay, here's why. Here's why.
1: And
0: I've got
1: justify
0: it.
1: This.
0: This is, oh my God, this one's really good. Because this is like they've decided they need to go broader and they've gone for like historical. So this is God knows when, like the 1900s, and they're in the rain, they're cowboys, their jeans are wet. What I love about this is humanity. Because
1: I mean, technically there is an A and an I in humanity.
0: That's nice. We've been given tools to visualize anything in the world, right? And there's someone out there who's made it their mission to create content where the one thing in the world that they want to happen happens. The denim gets wet. You know what I mean? And I love that it's like concealed in the same way in porn when like a pizza delivery guy arrives. Like, we know where this is going. The jeans are going to get wet, but now I'm just obsessed with learning how that's going to happen.
1: You're there for the journey.
0: I'm there for the narrative of the piece. Sorry, we're just watching these wet jeans now.
1: I think it's
0: and what we're lacking right now is the audio, because the audio is normally like, hey, do you want to get in this river? And then one of them's like, oh, but what if we get wet?
1: Oh my God, there's a giant, there's a gigantic woman who's being punched in the thigh by a regular sized man.
0: Yeah, because what's happening here is, so I sent you all the ones that I believe are fetish aligned. And I think I get these because it obviously knows that I'm a freak. And but it's not got me down to the right fetishes yet. So this is, I don't know what the actual term is, but it's very large women. Is it like giants?
1: Yeah, oh my God, like, she farted.
0: Yeah, that's the other part of it.
1: What? Yeah. Sorry, I got so distracted.
0: No, I'm not into the farting thing.
1: She's a giantess.
0: But I think what we're actually talking about is mainstream channels like Instagram, people finding ways to put fetish content on there when it's not explicitly fetish content. So a person who's not into the world of kink could watch this and be like, it's just about very large women, you know?
1: Yeah, yeah.
0: Farting.
1: But there's a lot of comments, too many comments, saying, is this AI?
0: I love it. I love that so much. Oh, I mean, of course it's my dad. But my dad's like number one guy to comment is this AI.
1: Have you been tricked by any AI videos?
0: Yeah, recently.
1: Really?
0: Yeah.
1: Do you remember what it was?
0: I remember exactly what it was because I felt so stupid. It was a guy who throws food at cars that are speeding. And he goes like, it's a 40 speed limit, fuck you. And then like throws a pie.
1: I've seen these videos.
0: It's AI.
1: No!
0: I know! And I
1: of course it's fucking AI!
0: I watched like 40 of them. And
1: yeah!
0: Was like, his aim's so good. And then I thought, oh no.
1: Oh my God, of course it's AI.
0: I thought, oh no, his aim's so good.
1: Oh, disgusting.
0: Isn't that annoying?
1: Yeah.
0: And that's the first one I've fallen for. And I think the category, like, because I like making things that people believe is either real or not real.
1: Yeah.
0: So I also look at it through the lens of, you know, you can, the tests are like, why would this be filmed? Normally yeah. you can catch AI because you're like, well, why would you film you on your sofa, you know, or like whatever. This was filmed from a POV of a man that was angry with speeding cars. Like it all made sense. Yeah, yeah. It was too well done.
1: This is the weirdest one.
0: Yeah.
1: This is a picture of I'm going to say a Diplodocus.
0: Is that what you're going to say?
1: Yeah. And I think some people say would say Diplodocus and other people would say a long-necked fucking dinosaur. Yeah. But it's a dinosaur falling down a hill, roly-polying, and it says, I bet this happened at some point during the age of the dinosaurs.
0: Yeah, and do you know what? Do you know why I included this?
1: Is it because of the caption?
0: Oh, I didn't even read the caption.
1: Okay, well, tell me why you included it, and then I'll tell you why I think you included it.
0: Because when I'm coming on my period, I look for videos that make me cry. And there's this category of...
1: This can't be one of them!
0: This is one of them.
1: No, this can't be! This can't be one of them!
0: You're not playing the music. The music's sad. And it's like...
1: The music's sad! It's a giant Diplodocus being dropped. It's a computer-generated one. Falls on its neck and then, like, flips into a lake.
0: You're not getting the meaning of this. The Sorry. Meaning of this is, at some point, dinosaurs went through things too. And that really gets me. I'm actually going to cry.
1: Does it?
0: I'm not joking. There's like so many AI videos of like, there's this one where they play like really sad music and it's asteroids coming towards the Earth and all these dinosaurs yeah. are looking around like, us? Is it our time? That gets me.
1: I can't believe 1.6 million people have liked this and one of those people is David Thomas, who we had on the show.
0: What's the caption?
1: The caption, right? So bear in mind everything we've described. The caption is... Film emoji, Donnie Darko, 2001 sci-fi thriller, 1 hour 53 minutes. Storyline, a troubled teenager starts experiencing strange visions. A mysterious figure finds her in a rabbit costume. It's just the plot of Donnie Darko! It's got the title info, the release info, the main cast. Yeah. Where to watch it? What the fuck is that? That's the weirdest part of the video of a Diplodocus falling down a hill with sad music. That's the weirdest bit.
0: You missed the very top of the caption, which is what I thought you were talking about.
1: Bro isn't fine.
0: Bro isn't fine.
1: That makes total sense.
0: Yeah, that makes more sense.
1: But then the ChatGPT emoji-laden...
0: Yeah. So you understand why I sent you this?
1: Yeah, because you're sad for the dinosaurs, because dinosaurs experience things too, because you're an empath.
0: Do you think... I was just about to say, do I have too much empathy?
1: Is there such thing as too much empathy? I guess if you're empathising for a computer-generated dinosaur falling down a
0: but
1: hill.
0: But it's what they represent.
1: And what do they represent?
0: The dinosaurs that died, you know, for our sins.
1: Do you think Jesus was a dinosaur?
0: I don't know about the timelines. I don't know about the overlap.
1: I think he was probably a dinosaur.
0: Yeah.
1: He was a clever girl.
0: Well, he's not real, but dinosaurs are. So I can be more upset about, oh, here we go, yeah.
1: Well, if he's not real, explain that. Explain this.
0: Imagine if I didn't know
1: Neil deGrasse Tyson,
0: and I just believed all AI. I think that could have happened to me.
1: Yeah, that is when you're like the sort of
0: yeah.
1: You see yourself at the crossroads. You're like, I realised that was AI, but I could yeah. have just been like.
0: It really got me because less than a year ago, I thought I'm never going to fall for AI.
1: Yeah.
0: And now I routinely do. There's going to be so much AI on the internet that we'll just reject it as a whole. You know, like it'll be unusable because it'll just be bots talking to each other. It'll be images that you can't trust.
1: There you go.
0: And then we'll start reading books again.
1: Well, or we could read your notes app and search history. Eggshell Men. This is a bullet pointed list. The title is Eggshell Men. There are 3 bullet points. Number 1, when you eggshell out of egg with a finger. Number 2, the only thing that can get shell out is shell. Number 3,
0: nothing.
1: Nothing.
0: So. I recently started microdosing mushrooms. And I've not gotten the micro bit down. So I've just recently started doing a lot of mushrooms.
1: You just started taking mushrooms.
0: And like the only, I mean, I'm one of the people I think that should probably just not have access to mushrooms. I don't think I needed them ever. I don't know why I'm doing it. But this was a note I woke up to. Like my hand in phone unlocked.
1: Hand in phone. That's a very interesting way around. Are you on mushrooms now?
0: yeah, I'm always on mushrooms.
1: Okay, great.
0: What did I mean? Phone in hand.
1: Hand
0: in phone.
1: Hand in phone is that. I mean, to be fair.
0: Yeah. And listen, have you done mushrooms?
1: No, but I really want to. But
0: you would love them.
1: I'm a bit skilled.
0: Yeah, that's so fair, because I thought I was going to die the first time I...
1: Well, that's put me off for another couple of years.
0: No, I mean more because, you know, people die from eating mushrooms from the forest.
1: Oh, because of foraging.
0: Foraging.
1: Yeah.
0: But these are foraged by a professional.
1: Oh, yeah, you're scared of foraging.
0: No, I'm scared of foraging.
1: Not scared of foragers.
0: I'm more scared of, like, truffles that pigs find than...
1: Yeah,
0: mushroom truffles.
1: Yeah.
0: Anyway.
1: I didn't think you meant galaxy truffles.
0: It took me maybe like 20 hours for me to remember why I wrote this down.
1: Wow.
0: I'm attracted to eggshell men.
1: Yes.
0: This sounds like it could be, oh my God, did the Beatles write all their music on mushrooms?
1: They did.
0: And does it always come back to eggs? Eggmen?
1: Yeah.
0: Okay. So...
1: Eggshell men.
0: Yeah, exactly. We
11: were all high and we just wrote eggshell men. Mm-hmm. It came out incredibly.
0: Isn't that so sorry? I've just had a brainwave. And then all my other notes are like octopus's garden. Like they all come back to what's
1: it's all like
0: been
1: one.
0: Written.
1: But don't they say that about drugs that they have like shared experiences?
0: Yeah,
1: that you
0: well
1: have
0: maybe
1: on
0: this
1: them.
0: Is it. Because I started writing about eggs a lot. Eggshell men are the men that I'm attracted to.
1: Right.
0: And I just think it's one of the most perfect metaphors I've ever come up with. You know when you try and get eggshell out of a.
1: Oh, sister, let me
0: egg.
1: Tell you. I know it well.
0: And you go in with your finger,
1: yeah,
0: and it like dances around it, and you can never truly like touch the eggshell.
1: Yeah,
0: and I think what I'm describing is avoidant attachment, but in the most eggy way possible.
1: Yeah.
0: So I'm there, and I'm like,
1: so are you the bit of shell, or are you
0: the
1: finger?
0: Yeah, and I also attract men that don't yet know they're also attracted to men, because this has happened to me a lot in my dating life. Not to out anyone. I mean, I'm not about to do that. The only thing that can get eggshell out of egg is eggshell. Is a fellow man?
1: Wait. But the man is... Oh, yeah, so the man is the shell.
0: The man is the shell.
1: And the finger...
0: Is me.
1: You.
0: Womankind.
1: Gets into the egg.
0: Yeah.
1: Tries to get him out and he can't get out of it.
0: I've not decided yet if it's about gender or if it's about attachment styles. Maybe it's about both.
1: Let us know in the comments.
0: Yeah. Let us know what you think about this terrible analogy.
1: I think it's a great analogy.
0: It just felt like it meant something, and now I'm reading it back in the light of day, mushroom free.
1: I came into this really being like, this is going to be meaningless, and now there's so much more meaning attached to the egg, so I like
0: What's
1: it.
0: What's your attachment style? Do you
1: Don't
0: know?
1: Really know. What are the styles? Whichever one's the best, I have that one.
0: Oh, okay. Yeah. Securely attached.
1: Yeah, securely attached.
0: Secure attachment.
1: Yeah.
0: Which is like the healthy, you know, you're well boundaried, you can enjoy people's company and be intimate and not get lost.
1: Yeah.
0: Then there's avoidant attachment, which is eggshell man, where they like intimacy in small doses and then they run a mile.
1: Yeah.
0: And famously, people with my style of attachment, which is anxious, attract. They attract each other because you get triggered by the other person, and that's really addictive.
1: Yeah.
0: So do you know what you are? No?
1: Yeah, secure attached.
0: Yeah. Sounds likely. Have you got a partner?
1: Yeah. Wife.
0: Wife?
1: Wife, yeah. Got married in 2024.
0: Oh my God, congratulations.
1: Thanks. It's great.
0: See, that is quite, maybe that is quite secure. You sound secure.
1: But like nice married. Like we didn't do it because we were like, oh, we have to. Like we didn't like the institution of marriage.
0: You're in love
1: like,
0: is what you described.
1: Yes, that's what the words I was looking for. Sorry, I couldn't. Yeah. I was trying to think of how to say it with eggs.
0: A marriage of convenience but with emotions and we feel strongly
1: the
0: for each
1: convenience
0: other.
1: Being that we're in love with each other.
0: In love with each other.
1: We're friends with benefits.
0: The benefits are we're in love.
1: Yeah. They're good benefits. And tax. There's some tax benefits.
0: That's true.
1: Yeah. Harriet, that's all we've got time for today. Thanks so much for coming in. I've had a great time.
0: I've had a wonderful time. Thank you.
1: Yay! Make sure you, listener, follow Harriet at Harriet Richardson on Instagram. Check out the link in description to see her Substack, tickets to her Edinburgh Fringe show Creep, and her shop. Yeah. Oh yeah, you can get a top 1% of Yearners cap. Grab them fast before they sell out. As always, thank you for listening to Privacy Settings. 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Thanks for being here. We'll have another episode next week and you'll listen to it. And that'll be nice, won't it? Won't it, Harriet?
0: It'll be lovely.
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12: 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Mm-hmm. I'll tell you why I hate umbrellas. They're too big for the pavement, and they're too big for one person, and they're way too small for two people. At least half of me, at least my left side or my right side, is getting drenched in rain.
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18: The alleged murder of veteran politician Anne Widdecombe is now being treated as an act of terrorism. Counter-terrorism police have taken over the investigation after new evidence emerged. A 28-year-old man has been rearrested on terrorism-related offences while inquiries continue. Well, speaking in her home village of Hayter, Devon and Cornwall's PCC, Alison Hernandez, says she was a very principled politician.
19: She's one of the very few principled people in life that has lived by those principles and acted by those principles and tried to talk to other people about what they meant to her.
18: Pakistan could face visa restrictions if it refuses to accept the return of Rochdale grooming gang leader Shabir Ahmed. The Home Secretary is expected to announce plans to change the law to allow his deportation, although any removal would still depend on Pakistan agreeing to take him back. Sir Keir Starmer has said Iran's Islamic Revolutionary Guard Corps has been labelled a threat to national security, with those carrying out acts of sabotage on their behalf facing life imprisonment. The move is designed to tackle Iranian-backed groups recruiting criminals for acts targeting the Jewish community. Thomas Tuchel has received an injury boost ahead of the World Cup semi-final against Argentina. Reece James says he's in contention to start after a recent hamstring injury. These fans told us what they think of England's chances with Argentina.
20: We've looked good, but they've looked good too, but yeah. I still think...
21: They've got Messi, though.
20: They've looked okay.
21: Messi's a different... He's like an alien, isn't he?
20: He's good.
18: And Australian singer Kylie Minogue and British actor Richard E. Grant are among the stars paying tribute to Jurassic Park actor Sam Neill, who's died at the age of 78. The Northern Ireland-born actor was best known for playing Dr. Alan Grant in the blockbuster Dinosaur franchise. That's the latest from Radio News Hub. I'm Dave Cronin.
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6: And me, Ali Milani.
3: Coming up on today's show, Nigel Farage has stepped down as the MP for Clacton-on-Sea, triggering a by-election which none of the other major parties are contesting. We'll discuss the latest. And then, world leaders have been in Turkey this week for the NATO summit. We're going to unpack the key takeaways.
6: As always, you can find us at Politics Uncensored UK on social media, but first, it's the Week Unwrapped.
3: What a week it's been in politics. We're going to start with the biggest story of the week, which is Nigel Farage announcing he was going to step down as MP for Clacton. Here is what he said in a speech on Tuesday afternoon.
7: I've thought about it hard, and I've decided today I will resign as a Member of Parliament for Clacton-on-Sea, thereby forcing a by-election. No, I've decided that the people of Clacton should be the judges of my actions. This will be a people versus the establishment by-election. It's a chance to stick two fingers up to the entire establishment.
3: The announcement comes amid growing scrutiny of Farage's finances. Earlier this week, The Times reported he had failed to declare benefits, including staff and security, provided by his long-time ally George Cottrell. Farage is also already under investigation by the Parliament Standards Commissioner over an alleged failure to register a £5 million gift from a Thailand-based British cryptocurrency billionaire. Since Farage's announcement, Labour, the Conservatives, the Liberal Democrats, the Green Party and Restore Britain have all ruled out contesting in the Clacton by-election. Ali, did you watch Farage's speech?
6: I did. Did you watch it?
3: I did. I thought it was an extraordinary speech and not in a good way.
6: Okay.
3: I thought he came across kind of unhinged, actually. Mm-hmm. He was incredibly thin-skinned. He was sort of ranting and raving about how he was being attacked by the media, he was being attacked by politicians. He did this kind of poor me shtick of, you know, I got very, very poor fighting for Brexit, and, you know, these people who've given me all this money really care about me, and what's wrong with being rich anyway? He sort of went from talking about that to then this random statement about how men can't wear watches in London anymore. He compared donor rules in Britain to, like, living in communist Russia. And then 15 minutes in, he announced that he was going to resign, which really was the headline.
6: Yeah.
3: You know, it was just, I think that the key thing for me is, if Farage's appeal is built on being a man that you want to sit and have a pint with, I certainly do not want to sit and have a pint with the man who's ranting and raving for 15 minutes about how everyone hates him. I mean, he went from man you want to have a drink with to pub bore.
6: Yeah, I'll say a couple of things about it. First of all, the speech was really, really weird insofar as a speechwriter, right, it was the first job I ever did in politics was speechwriting. It's still the thing I think is one of my best skills in politics and I enjoy doing the most. I think it was a really strangely constructed speech insofar as clearly the headline of that speech is I'm resigning.
3: Mm.
6: And you typically put that at the beginning. He's very much buried the lead in there.
3: Yeah.
6: So far as when I was watching it, there was all these rumours about whether he was going to resign. And about 5 minutes in, I went, well, he's not going to resign, clearly, because we would have gotten there by now. This is going to be a ranting, raving sort of at the establishment. And so when I was quite surprised by the time he got to the resignation bit that he was going to resign. There's that element. There's the element, other element where I suspect he riffed quite a lot of it.
3: I thought that.
6: Because there
3: were
6: sections that he was kind of umming and ahhing between points in a way that you don't know if you're reading a teleprompter. And the thing that was most striking about this speech for me, about Farage, was Farage has been, for all his anti-establishment talk, Farage has been a mainstream politician longer than I have been alive. And I'm not that young, right? He has been in politics since, I think, 1994, in mainstream politics since 1994. And he's had to contend with a fair bit of controversy and allegations of impropriety, of racism, of all sorts of stuff, right? But the last week, he has looked flustered in a way that I have never seen him before, certainly. If you'd seen the video of him at Heathrow Airport, I think it was, with Sky News, he was viscerally angry. And then I thought, even in the speech, which was a very contained speech, there were no journalists in the room, no opportunity to ask questions. It was clearly him in camera. Even in that control setting, I thought he looked flustered.
3: Yeah.
6: And I thought he looked angry and he didn't look in complete control. And he's someone who has dealt with allegations and all sorts of scandals before. So what's different about this one? And I think what's different about this one is he knows he's fucked.
3: Yeah.
6: And I think he's trying to control. Obviously, the reason he's decided to resign is one thing. Nigel Farage's reaction to things is a very good indication of what he thinks is going on. And I think the level of sort of anger and frustration and being outside of his usual sort of energy and rhythm tells you that I think he thinks he's fucked it.
3: Yeah, I agree. I think this is his last stab at trying to seize back control of the narrative, but I don't think he's really thought it through. I mean, we'll be talking about more on this later in the show with Ellie Hodges, who is a political journalist and commentator, and at that point we'll talk about kind of what comes next and what might have led him to this point. But I agree with you, the whole thing stunk actually of desperation. Before we move on to the next story, I just want to quickly talk about Count Binface.
6: Legend.
3: So, as we know, all of Farage's main rivals have ruled out standing in Clacton. So Labour, the Tories, Lib Dems, Green, Restore Britain have all said they're not going to do it, essentially calling it a stunt, saying, you know, they're not going to get drawn in to Farage's political tantrum. There are actually lots of really funny statements from various leaders. You know, did you see Rachel Reeves saying, because she had to give permission basically for him to no longer be, for him to stand down, and she said, look, if he wants to spend his summer arguing with a bin, I'm not going to stop him. And that brings us on to Count Binface, who is going to be the main challenger, it looks like, to Nigel Farage. What do you make of that? Do you think Count Binface could become the new MP for Clacton-on-Sea?
6: Yeah, well, first, can I ask you, do you think it's the right decision of all the parties not to stand?
3: I do, actually. I think it's clever. I think it's completely the right decision.
6: Doesn't give him an opportunity to first of all, I'm fairly sure, I was just looking it up while you were talking, I'm fairly sure I'm the only person Count Binface has ever endorsed in an election.
3: Count Binface endorsed you?
6: Yeah, 2019. Either that or Lord Buckethead, because there's two of them.
3: Yeah,
6: but
3: there
6: I'm pretty sure it was Binface.
3: Binface follows me on Substack and reposted one of my articles.
6: There we go.
3: So you know,
6: we're both mates.
3: what I find particularly funny about Binface is... What I think is going to be particularly funny about this is... Farage is going to say nobody's standing candidate because they're all running scared, whatever. You know, Farage is probably going to win Clacton again. That's sewn up. That is what it is. The point is that now he's going to have to literally spend the summer arguing with a bin, like Rachel Reeves has said, a man who is a trained comedian who is going to constantly draw to like how self-indulgent this is. And Farage can't play party politics with him. Yeah. He can't accuse him of being part of the establishment. And what is going to be burned into the electorate's mind forever is an image of Nigel Farage standing on stage at a by-election he called to save his own ego, to prove the point that he should be able to accept donations from people and not declare them, next to a man wearing a bin on his head.
6: Yeah, but by the way, that shot is going to be amazing because it's not going to be just him. It's going to be, you know, all the crazies.
3: Lawrence Fox?
6: All the crazies that show up. Okay, it's going to be like an array of like different people with different costumes.
3: It's going to be great. Well, we're going to talk more about that after the break. Let's just move on to another couple of quick stories, because it's been quite a big week in politics, as it always seems to be. Obviously, there's been the FIFA World Cup happening, and politics has become unexpectedly intertwined, or perhaps not so unexpectedly, because, of course, Donald Trump exists in this universe. One of the USA's star players had his one-match suspension following a red card overturned by FIFA after intervention from Donald Trump. Here's what Trump had to say about the decision at a press conference.
4: Yes, I asked for a review by FIFA. I spoke to a man who's highly respected. I think it would have had a big stain. And I related just that feel. I didn't tell him what to do. I can't tell him what to do. But and I don't believe he made the decision. I think it was a committee that made the decision. And they made the right decision because, number one, it wasn't a foul. And you want to see a game with your best players.
3: We're so lucky to live in a world where Donald Trump is not only the greatest leader of our time, but also such an expert on football, right?
6: Yeah. There was a moment, not in that interview, but a previous interview, where he says, I think I know this stuff well. That man hasn't kicked a ball in his life.
3: No. What do you make of this, Ali? You're more of a football fan.
6: I could talk about this all show.
3: All right.
6: By the way.
3: Well, we've got about 3 minutes.
6: So I think FIFA have completely destroyed their reputation with this World Cup. Not least, like, let's set aside the fact that they gave Donald Trump a peace award and Infantino has been simping for Donald Trump for what seems like 2 years now, and I don't quite understand why. Let's put aside the fact that at this World Cup, we've had coaches, we've had members of staff, and even mainstream referees refused visas into the World Cup, which I don't think has ever happened before, which meant that, you know, players and teams and staff members haven't been able to go. The treatment of Iran has been shameful. The fact that the Iranian football team have only been able to take the bare bones of their coaches and staff to the States anyway, but they then had to move their base away from, I think it was Arizona, to Tijuana, and then were only allowed to fly in on match day, which has obviously significantly affected their performance. You put all of that controversy to one side, and then you get the USA's main, like, one of their best players, their striker, gets sent off for what I think is a harsh red, but a red, right? And Donald Trump rings up the president of FIFA, and then lo and behold, a few days later, that red card is the punishment for that red card. The ban is suspended for a year. And I think nothing tells the story of the level of reputational risk that FIFA is at better than Sepp Blatter, probably the most, like, controversial football figure ever, who had to sort of resign in disgrace, tweeting his own sort of displeasure at the way that, that FIFA has dealt with this. It's never been done before. What I think is particularly outrageous about this, and Trump said it in his speech about whether it was a red card or not, the red card hasn't been rescinded. The punishment has been suspended for a year. And I just think it's... is then, like, there's nothing sacred that Donald Trump won't completely fuck up in this world. Football, like, the
3: he
6: world...
3: really thinks of himself as God. Like, he can just touch everything.
6: Yeah,
3: right?
6: But the problem is Infantino has let him.
3: Yeah.
6: Right?
3: Yeah.
6: And I think it has brought the reputation of the entire tournament under question. Infantino is an atrocious president of FIFA anyway. The way he has dealt with Trump's beginning, which has been just to basically pander to his narcissism from the beginning, is embarrassing. But now for that to reach the on-field decisions, if that makes sense, I think so I think, funnily enough, this World Cup has been pretty amazing in terms of the football and the tournament, but Infantino, Trump, and everything off-field has stained the reputation of FIFA quite significantly.
3: Just to slightly bring it back to a positive note, do you think we're gonna get through on Saturday? Is it coming home?
6: So after the Croatia game, I told pretty much everyone I know I think England's going to win this World Cup, because I thought I saw.
3: Do you think we're going to win?
6: Yeah, I thought after that Croatia game, I think I saw all the necessary bits that usually takes for a team to win.
3: Right, if we're down to the final, it's actually next Saturday, isn't it?
6: Yeah.
3: And that's my hen do.
6: Oh, is it?
3: So
6: you're going to have to watch. I mean, the final, oh no, it won't be too late because it's not a single game.
3: Oh, Sunday? I thought it was Saturday.
6: It's the 19th of July, so it's Sunday.
3: Sunday. Oh, okay, yeah, well, that's good. No clash. All right, that's fine. England,
6: but that's, by the way, we can record. Do you think we're going to... I think we're going to win it.
3: Okay. Why not? I don't know what I'm talking about. Yeah, we're going to win it. I want to talk about this, Ali, because this is really important to me, just like football's really important to you. More in Common have done a poll of voting intention by taste in pop music. Really interesting findings here. So Reform support is strongest amongst Take That fans. I don't find that particularly surprising. And Dua Lipa. Do you know who Dua Lipa is?
6: I do know who Dua Lipa is.
3: The Tories do best among One Direction fans.
6: Yeah.
3: Greens are dominating among Chapel Rowan fans. That's not surprising
6: to me. That surprises me. The One Direction one surprises me.
3: Taylor Swift fans come closest to being a three-way Labour ref contai. Blue Labour, I think that is, isn't it? Taylor Swift is Blue Labour. Harry Styles fan take us to two-party Labour and con politics. Ed Sheeran was the most elected and Reform narrowly lead, followed by Paul McCartney with a narrow Tory lead. What do you make of all that?
6: So I don't know who half these people are, but but here's who I do know. So Billie Eilish is quite green and Labour heavy. That makes sense.
3: That
6: to
3: makes
6: me,
3: sense.
6: Right? Like younger audiences.
3: Yeah. Same with Bad Bunny.
6: Bad Bunny, obviously. I'm surprised Bad Bunny isn't more green than Labour, to be honest.
3: Yeah.
6: Sabrina Carpenter as well, the Lily Allen one, and Little Mix being so Reform. How does that make sense? Isn't that like a girl band?
3: Yeah, it is. I think because it's sort of like very kind of easy pop music that it may be...
6: It's got a broader audience.
3: Broader audience, yeah.
6: Maybe.
3: Take that
6: being reform and conservative, like, obviously. Mm. That makes sense.
3: Ed Sheeran being reform makes sense to me.
8: Taylor
3: as well.
8: Swift has quite a lot of reform voters in there.
3: Well,
6: They're heartbroken, isn't it? That's what it is. Yeah. They've had their heart broken and they've either gone to Taylor Swift or Nigel Farage.
3: Yeah, yeah. Okay, all right.
6: Maybe she can drop a £5 million endorsement.
3: Yeah. Don't give her any ideas.
6: Don't give Nigel any ideas.
3: Okay, look, well, that's quite fun. There's really not a lot of analysis we can do there. It's just fun to like...
6: Oh, before we move on quickly, I know, which one of these would you put yourself in? If I had to give you one of these pop, like one of these artists. Like,
3: well, obviously if you had to I'm a only Taylor Swift fan, but that doesn't ring true for me.
6: No, no, not in terms of how they're voting, but...
3: Oh, Taylor Swift.
6: Taylor Swift is the one that you most identify with.
3: Mm. What about you?
6: I'm trying to think of the PR. I'll go with Bad Bunny.
3: Yeah, that's nice. I love Bad Bunny, by the way. So
6: great wrestler. Yeah.
3: Right, okay, that is it for the Week Unwrapped. Coming up, we're going to be speaking to Ellie Hodges, political journalist and commentator, to get her take on Farage's decision to step down as an MP. Stay tuned.
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6: And me, Ali Milani.
3: So we're going to go back to the top political story of the week, which of course is Nigel Farage's resignation as MP for Clacton. And we're going to have joining us shortly will be Ellie Hodges, who is a political journalist and commentator, to talk about why she thinks Farage might have made this decision. But Ali, if we just... wind back for a moment, because I want to talk about something that I think is is really key here, which is that essentially Nigel Farage is essentially trying to stand down and force a by-election. And he said in his own words, in the clip we heard before the break, that he wants the people of Clacton to make a decision about his behaviour with regards to these donations. But I don't understand how the people of Clacton can make an informed verdict about his conduct if they don't have all the information available. Mm-hmm. So the key question for me is Nigel Farage prepared to give the people of Clacton all the information he would have had to have given the Standards Commissioner about these donations?
6: Yeah, and, well, the answer to that
3: will be no.
6: Will be no. But the question I would be asking if I'm a voter of Clacton, and I have enough self-awareness to know I'm probably not the... what you would call the standard voter in Clacton, wouldn't be me or my politics. The question I'd be asking is, why not just wait till the investigation concludes?
3: Yeah.
6: Right? If you're confident that you've done nothing wrong, A, the Standards Committee, which is a bipartisan, it's not a partisan committee, right? It's not a political committee, should find that you've done nothing wrong. Even if your position is that it's being politicized and that they're using the Standards Committee to get him out, then you can make that argument to people once the investigation is concluded. Because what is entirely possible happens here is he wins a by-election, because right now the investigation is suspended until after that by-election. The investigation will then recommence after he's presumably wins the by-election. And then if it finds him guilty, it could force him into another by-election.
3: Yeah, and what a waste of money. What an extraordinary waste of money.
6: I am really curious. There's one thing that I don't... I haven't seen enough evidence on, and I'm not sure journalists have dug into enough, is why does Nigel Farage need so much money? It seems to be a consistent thing. If we're not talking about these crazy gifts and donations that he's got, we're talking about his cameo appearances and why he's doing that as a member of parliament and leader of a political party. If we're not talking about the cameo stuff, we're talking about the gold, bullion stuff that he does. If we're not talking about that, I think you're about to say it, we're talking about his GB News. Like, why does this brother need so much money? And how expensive is his lifestyle?
3: I think this is why he's gone very hard in his speech about why he's the most attacked. He called himself the most attacked politician of modern times, which is an extraordinary thing to say when Joe Cox and David Amos were murdered.
6: Yeah.
3: But calling himself that, I think he's trying to make the point that he is in desperate need of staff, security, all these resources that he can't otherwise afford.
6: His argument was, I could buy a Ferrari with this if I wanted to. And that might be true of the £5 million, but it's not going to be true of the gold or the cameos or the GB New presenting or all that kind of stuff.
3: Another thing I found really interesting about Nigel Farage's speech was that he mentioned Christopher Harborne, and he threw his weight behind Christopher Harborne and thanked him, said he was tremendously grateful for the support Christopher Harborne has given him. So the crypto billionaire has given him £5 million. But he didn't mention George Cottrell.
6: Right, who's the other person he's...
3: The other person who the Sunday Times came out and said he had been giving money to and had not declared it. I thought that was interesting.
6: We should also say Robert Jenrick is now under investigation as well. That's broken over the last couple of days. The Metropolitan Police are investigating reports that some of his donations originated from outside the UK.
3: Very interesting. I mean, we're going to... I think this is a stunt that is going to backfire in his face, because he might want to move the conversation on from these donors, but actually this is what this election is going to be fought on, right? His right to accept donations and not have to declare them if he doesn't want to.
6: Yeah, it's also the Standards Committee aren't just going to, the Standards Committee aren't driven by public narrative. They're driven by whether you've done something right or wrong. So presumably, even if he wins this by-election, even if he's successful in changing the public narrative on it, then that investigation will just recommence.
3: Absolutely. Right, I'm going to bring in Ellie Hodges now. Ellie Hodges is a political journalist and commentator. Ellie, thank you for joining us.
0: Thank you for having me.
3: Ellie, I want to ask you, what do you think Nigel Farage is trying to prove by standing down and triggering a by-election? Oh, I think we might have...
0: doing it is because I think a lot of people know...
3: Sorry, Ellie, you cut off at the beginning. Do you want to take that again? Sorry.
0: Is that one okay?
3: Yeah, go for it.
0: Can you hear me okay? Okay, good.
31: Sorry, so what I was saying is that I think that a lot of people know by now that Nigel Farage isn't the kind of politician to just back down the minute that things get a bit difficult. And I think that his way of dealing with all of the scandal around the donations and George Cottrell was just by saying, actually, you know what, I'm going to double down. I'm going to give the people of Clacton a chance to decide my future. And it's a way of him, I think it's a way of him saying, okay, I'm just going to go at all of this head on and not hide behind anything. And I think that it was the right thing to do, because you had politicians as well, opposition parties, calling for a by-election. And then when Nigel Farage actually called it, saying, oh, this is just a stunt. Mm. So I think that he's in a bit of a position at the moment where no matter what he does, he's going to get criticised and he's going to get told that it's the wrong decision.
3: Ellie, do you think that the people of Clacton can actually make an informed verdict, though, about Nigel Farage's conduct with regard to this donation? Is he prepared to give them all the information and documentation about these donations that he would have given to a standards committee? And if not, how can they make an informed view about whether or not he's done something wrong?
31: Well, I mean, pretty much all of the information is actually in the media anyway, and that's.
3: But he won't say what he used the money for. He also won't explain why he didn't declare it. He also won't really describe these relationships. I mean, don't you think the public should know that he's accepting money from people and why he's accepting them and why he didn't feel the need to declare it?
31: Well, I mean, they do know that he has accepted this money, though, because it's been all over the media for the past couple of months. I mean, the £5 million donation, the media haven't stopped going on about it. Every single time he goes on to the BBC, Sky News, whatever it is, they're always asking him questions about it. And in his resignation speech, you know, he did talk about the £5 million. He spoke about how, whether you believe it or not, he spoke about how he needed it for security. He spoke about all of these different reasons why he has that. And I think he did make a good point. And I heard you talking just before I came on about, you know, he gets all these different sources of income from GB News or from cameos, whatever it is. What actually is the problem with that? I don't understand what the problem is of someone making money.
6: Well, the problem, Ali, thanks for joining us. Ali Maloney here. The problem is, he gets paid circa £90,000 to be a member of parliament, yet he'll get a £5 million gift from one billionaire. He'll make thousands of pounds from Cameo. He'll make thousands of pounds from GB News. He'll make potentially hundreds of thousands of pounds from gold. The problem is, voters will ask, who does he really work for? Is it the gold companies? Is it Cameo? Is it this billionaire? Or is it for me? When I'm being drastically outspent, if I'm the voter, I'm being drastically outspent in his income.
31: I mean, exactly. And voters are going to have the chance to make a decision on that in this by-election.
3: But my point is, I don't see how they can make an informed decision on this if Farage won't be forthcoming about exactly what this donation came with. He says, of course, it was a personal donation. But how are voters supposed to believe that when he's also using his platform as the head of the Reform Party to lobby the Bank of England governor about Bitcoin, to talk about making the UK a kind of a revolution in cryptocurrency? I mean, do you really think the public are supposed to buy that there's no relation between the two?
31: I mean, the public can have whatever decision that they want to come to, they can come to, and they can form their own opinions on Nigel Farage. And this by-election, we will see what the people of Clacton actually think about Nigel Farage. And if they think about him, actually, you've been my MP for 2 years, I feel like you've let me down, then they won't vote for him, simple as. And I think that this is actually a bit of a referendum, actually, on Nigel Farage and on his future and on the future of the Reform Party.
6: Ellie, can I ask, why not just wait till the investigation from the Standards Committee is done?
31: The investigation actually won't be finished until around September. That's a hell of a lot of time in politics. And I think that the way that Nigel Farage works is that he wants to just face his head on and say, you know what, I've had enough of everything. I've had enough of the smears. I've had enough of Sky News going and harassing my daughter. I've had enough of the death threats every single day. I've had enough of all of this. I've had enough of every single time he goes on to the media being asked about this £5 million donation.
6: That's not going to stop, because if he wins this by-election, which he's likely to do, that investigation will reconvene and will come to a conclusion anyway. So that's going to continue anyway.
31: We'll see what the conclusion is. But that
6: can't be a reason as to why he's called this now, because that's going to reconvene anyway.
31: Well, I think that is the reason that he has called it now, is because you've had this £5 million donation thing. that quite frankly isn't going away anytime soon. You had the George Cottrell stuff, and he's saying, I've had enough of this. Let's call a by-election. Let's see what the people of Clacton will decide. And I think
6: Ellie, I don't understand. Why not wait until the Standards Committee have concluded on their investigation, which if he's done nothing wrong, the Standards Committee is not a political organ, you know, it's apolitical, will reach that conclusion that he's done nothing wrong, and then he can go to the people. Whereas as it stands right now, it's entirely possible that he wins a by-election, the Standards Committee conclude that there needs to be another by-election, and then we have a second one by October. So why not just wait until it's finished?
31: Well, I just, as I said a couple of minutes ago, I think the way that Farage works is that he wants things to get over and done with as quickly as possible. And when this investigation, they're not going to come to the conclusion until around September time. That is a long time in politics. And all of this will continue. And I think that we saw in his speech when he was saying he's going to resign as an MP, that he's quite frankly just completely had enough. I think the Sky News harassing his daughter was, I think, just the tipping point. And I think that you could tell that he was angry. As he said, I've never been angry before in my life.

0: saying
1: Okay.
0: that people were saying that's because of the £5 million donation, he should be calling a by-election. And
1: Okay,
0: now he's
1: Ellie.
0: called a by-election, and people are saying that
1: Elliot,
0: that's not the right thing to
1: I want
0: do.
1: to ask you about Count Binface because, I mean, Nigel Farage clearly thought he was going to have all the different political parties standing candidates, and they've all basically refused, calling this a political stunt. It looks like Nigel Farage's main challenger is going to be Count Binface. Don't you think this makes the whole people versus the establishment thing look like a bit of a joke? I mean, Binface is not part of the establishment.
0: I mean, it is quite funny, and I was saying this the other day. I can't remember what show I was on. I was saying, if you had to explain UK politics to someone that's not from here right now, how on earth would you even go about it? You have someone that might be the future Prime Minister of this country running against a literal bin. I mean, it's hard to even give any worthy analysis on it because it's just so ridiculous.
1: Yeah, I mean, do you think that actually, though, this isn't going to be great for Farage? Because he's trying to make a serious point about how he's been harangued by the media and politicians, and he wants to put it to the people of Clacton. But they're not really getting a proper choice. I mean, it's going to be between Nigel Farage and, as you say, a man wearing a bin on his head. I mean, isn't it kind of making a joke of the people of Clacton? I mean, deciding to throw your toys out the pram and call a by-election to prove
0: Well, I don't think
1: a
0: that's
1: point.
0: him throwing his toys out the pram, though. I think it's the other parties that are refusing to stand and
1: But as Ali
0: apologize.
1: said, and I don't want to labour this point, but he could have just waited until the standards investigation had concluded, and then he wouldn't have had to force a by-election. It costs hundreds of thousands of pounds, and now it's
0: And
1: going to
0: they
1: be
0: offered,
1: him
0: but hold
1: standing
0: on,
1: on the
0: no, wait,
1: stage.
0: hold on,
1: You
0: because
1: know, Ellie, you know that
0: they have.
1: reform can't pay in this
0: But they
1: country,
0: did offer to
1: but
0: pay for
1: it is
0: it.
1: illegal. Political parties cannot buy elections in this country. We do not
0: But they have
1: live.
0: offered to pay for it,
1: Okay,
0: right?
1: but they know. Okay, you can offer to do something even if you know it's against the rules. They have done that purely. I mean, you must admit that's
2: It's
1: a
2: like when I
1: stunt.
2: go for dinner with my dad, I can offer to pay, but I know it's not going to happen, and he knows it's not going to happen. Can I ask you quickly, Ellie, about this people versus the establishment thing? Nigel Farage has been in mainstream politics longer than I have been alive. He was a city banker before then. He's friends with billionaires and presidents. Bit of a
0: God,
2: joke.
0: how
2: Is
0: dare
2: it,
0: he?
2: it's a bit of a joke, isn't it, that he calls himself not the establishment.
0: I don't think it's a joke at all. I think you see the way that the
2: So,
0: establishment.
2: ex-city banker, millionaire,
1: Dulwich
2: who
1: School.
2: Dulwich School and has been in mainstream politics longer than I have been alive, is anti-establishment.
0: I mean, I don't know how any of those things mean that he's establishment
1: Okay,
0: because he went to
2: well,
0: a
2: he's
0: public
2: rich and
0: school that
2: powerful.
0: means he's
2: He's
0: establishment. What?
2: rich, he's powerful, he goes to very powerful schooling, has been involved in politics for over 30 years. How is that not? If establishment doesn't equal wealth and power, what does it equal?
0: Well, I think when I think of what being part of the establishment means, I think being part of the main political parties, I think
2: Well, tick, he's one of the main political parties.
0: I think that Nigel saying that Nigel Farage's establishment is a ridiculous thing to say, where throughout his whole entire political career, he's basically gone against what everything the establishment says.
2: Well, Brexit was pretty establishment. It was backed by Boris Johnson,
0: I
2: all
0: would
2: right?
0: not say that that was pretty establishment at
2: It,
0: all.
2: well, it was backed by Boris Johnson as well as mainstream other political parties. He's now, like you said, leader of a mainstream political party, so we'll tick that one. He's a millionaire. We'll tick that one
0: Was it
2: because
0: about 2 years ago?
2: he's very
0: Yeah.
2: rich. We'll tick off the fact that he's regularly in the company of crypto billionaires and presidents. I'm just trying to do, how do you define establishment if it isn't just the establishment being people who I politically disagree with?
0: Well, I think that we're seeing the way that the establishment works since Nigel Farage has announced this by-election. We're seeing all political parties from across the political spectrum coming together to basically be anti-Nigel Farage. That's what how I would say the establishment works. We've seen Richard Tice has actually reported the National Crime Agency for leaking his bank statements and his conversation with his bank. That's what I would say
2: He
0: how the
2: hasn't provided
0: establishment
2: evidence for
0: works.
2: that, has he?
0: And that's absolutely outrageous. And I think that we're seeing these dirty tactics that are coming from the political establishment. And to say that Nigel Farage, the political establishment, when he has spent his whole entire political career being against the establishment is ridiculous.
1: All right, Ellie, thank you so much for joining us. That was good fun. We were joined by Ellie Hodges, political journalist and commentator. Ellie, we hope to get you back soon. Thank you.
0: Definitely. Thanks for having me on.
1: Thank you. Okay, after the break, we are going to be talking all about the NATO summit, and I'm sure there'll be more to say on the Farage story coming up in the next show. Sorry, I'm just taking note after all of that. But yes, after the break, we're going to be talking about NATO, so please stay tuned.
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2: VAR, you serious? With Cecil G. Thomas.
6: What is the point of an umbrella?
1: That come out of nowhere.
6: Bro, they make me feel ill, bro.
1: No, you can't do
6: no,
1: that.
6: No, no, they make,
1: you can't
6: no,
1: do
6: they
1: that.
6: Make me feel absolutely ill. And it's been obviously ridiculous recently because there's been so much rain. Mm-hmm. I'll tell you why I hate umbrellas. They're too big for the pavement, and they're too big for one person, and they're way too small for two people. At least half of me, at least my left side or my right side, is getting drenched in rain.
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7: The issues that we have, or the thoughts and feelings that we have around our weight, a lot of them come from our mums. I remember my auntie saying to me, before your mum died, she was worried that you were getting fat. And I remember and my auntie, who's now in her 70s, she still talks about, you know, how thin she is or isn't. She compares my body type to her body type, to my cousins. You know, she still has that kind of obsession.
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9: And me, Ali Milani.
8: Oh, are you sure? Okay. this week, we saw dozens of world leaders gather in Turkey for this year's NATO summit. The meeting comes at a time of growing geopolitical uncertainty, with the war in Ukraine showing no sign of ending and tensions continuing to rise in the Middle East. There is also growing pressure from Donald Trump for NATO allies to shoulder more of the burden on defence spending. And joining us now to unpack the key moments from the summit is Katerina Lusanova, a Ukrainian-based journalist based in Washington, D.C., and a media advisor with the American nonprofit Raisin for Ukraine. Katerina, thank you for joining us.
10: Hello, Zoe. Nice to be with you guys.
8: Thank you. Let's start by just talking about Ukraine. How central is continued support for Ukraine to NATO's wider security strategy?
10: To NATO, I think it's one of the most important things, because Russia is too close, with which if we're talking about those members who are located in Europe or in that region. Turkey itself had a moment when they were obligated to shut down Russian jets which crossed their airspace, if you remember that happened years ago. Mm-hmm. But the point is, the threat of Russia is not only a threat to Ukraine, and it's something that Russia is claiming publicly. This is something that they're stating publicly, and before attacking Ukraine, they released a public document which they called Security Guarantees for Russia, in which they said that they're claiming their interest on all post-USSR countries, which Poland is included. And so we don't need to go far to talk about how much big of a threat Russia is. And we also have very visual pictures of what they actually are doing. We're living in this life when all those crimes that they're doing is very hard to hide. And their statements are very public about the threat. Mm. So for NATO, obviously, it's very critical. And also another thing, it is very important for NATO countries to be aligned with Ukraine, because Ukraine happened to be at some point in that moment when Ukraine didn't have enough support and it needed to develop its own technologies. And we see how those technologies are right now very developed, very new, and a lot of countries are actually needed and want it and want to be a part of it. So this is, I think, the reasons why for NATO, Ukraine is very important.
0: Katerina, can I ask, the relationship between NATO states and Donald Trump has been up and down and frayed at certain points, particularly the famous sort of White House scene between President Zelensky and President Trump, but also our own Prime Minister in the UK has had frayed relationships, as have others. Based on this latest summit, where do you think we are? Have some of those relationships improved? Where do we sit at this moment in time between Donald Trump and the rest of the NATO allies?
10: I mean, this summit looks more positive. It looks more aligned. And statements of Trump, if not talking about Greenland, but most of them were more positive and more aligned with its allies and regarding Ukraine, specifically about the possibility of manufacturing Patriot systems in Ukraine domestically. This is something that they at least publicly stated that going to happen, which will be helpful for Europe, for United States itself, for Ukraine as well. So far, it looks not bad. But the movement in general and what Trump is demanding to increase its protection by NATO members, European countries, the movement itself, it's more divided. We just got used to it, which means Europe need to develop its own protection systems, its own manufacturing of weaponry. Europe already in this situation that European members of NATO need to think about themselves and need to do themselves more, and they cannot rely on the United States. And whatever we saw in this summit, it was more positive. But in the same time, we're still in the situation where European members of NATO need to do more by themselves.
8: Mm. Can you tell us a little bit about the significance of Turkey hosting this year? Obviously, Erdogan and Trump have a close, complex relationship. But Erdogan has been under quite a lot of scrutiny for his own rule in Turkey, his kind of quashing of human rights. And there have been questions over Turkey's role and, I guess, symbolic role as well in NATO going forward. Just tell us a little bit about the significance of Turkey and Ankara as the host nation.
10: I think it's played a lot of symbolical role that it's hosted NATO. It's almost a sign that NATO itself and European and Western countries given a signal to the Turkey that we want Turkey to be a part of democratic society. We want it to be this part, not only NATO, but the European Union for that point, if you know that there was a possibility for Turkey to be a part of it as well. But there is a problem. Turkey has not, if I can call it, it's not very stable in the way you can perceive it because of those reasons that you just mentioned, because of democratic questions, because its leader had been in power for a long time, and there are issues of suppressing freedom of speech or many other things. At the same time, Turkey is trying to play this role on both sides, while there is a lot of criticism related to what is happening internally. Turkey is trying to play externally more with the European allies, more with the Western allies, particularly in case of Ukraine. Turkey stood up as a very helpful mediator and supporter. In the very beginning, Turkey provided their drones and their weaponry for Ukraine. So you can say that Turkey doesn't want to lose the thing that it already has. And Europe, Western countries want Turkey to be a part of it. But for this, Turkey definitely need to change internally a lot of things. If we're talking about democracy, if we're talking about the freedom of speech and other things. And it's a separate case. I think we are at the point when the world has so many challenges that the internal case of Turkey kind of became something that we can talk about like secondary a little bit later after we can save the world itself.
0: Katerina, let's talk a little bit about the war in Ukraine. We're many years in now. And as happens with things like this, as the years go by, certainly on our screens here in the UK, it takes less and less of a priority in terms of media stories and coverage. That's obviously not the case in Ukraine itself. Where are we at with the war? If you wanted to give our audiences an update in terms of where we sit currently.
10: It's a very interesting question, actually. It's a very good question because first part of your question, that the media coverage obviously always being reduced with any topic because the news circle, the news agenda is always changing and changing so rapidly. And also the life that we're living in with social media, with all this very fast consumed information, it's very hard to have one topic always on a point, always following the one topic. But I will tell you my own experience as a journalist who always covering specifically Ukraine and through the context of United States and Western world, I would tell that a lot of people actually are searching in the Western world, searching for this information, and they feel lack of this information. Mm-hmm. There is a reason, because every single country has its own problems and the coverage changing. But I would tell you that what I experienced from my personal work, that when the coverage of what is going on in Ukraine is reduced, there are a lot of people coming to my personal social media or something like that, and they actually searching for that. And I'm talking to you about many countries in the Western world, because in the end of the day, what is happening right now looks very much familiar to the World War III. And when the World War II was happening, people were following it each day. And I think there is a big part of a society in each country who actually wants to follow it more. Mm. If coming back to what to follow, what is going on right now, Ukraine is definitely looking like it has an upper hand right now. And the and it's all because of the technology that it developed. We're talking about the drone. And also, it's not only drones, which it became such a complex and difficult thing, which means when I'm talking about drones, I'm not talking only about the sky. There are also marine drones, the one who pushed out Russian Navy from Black Sea, which is amazing, which is unbelievable. And just during the NATO summit, actually, Zelensky said that those Navy drones are right now not only they are not just operating in the sea, they also can launch from the sea, doing attacks from the sea. So it's like very complex thing. There is also unmanned ground vehicles. And this thing is developing very much. And if you remember, there is a first in world unit, their name is NC-13. And the first time in history last year, they've been able to obtain Russian positions without using any infantry, only unmanned ground vehicles and the drones involved. So like basically the robotic systems right now taking upper hand in the war in Ukraine. Ukrainians using it very much because, partially also because Ukraine is smaller than Russia, they don't have that much people to involve, and they actually taking care of every life. It's possible, so they're trying to use this technology more than people on the ground. And this is what we see right now. And this is developing very rapidly, and Ukraine seems to have an upper hand here. And this is a question, how long Ukraine going to have it? Because first of all, just imagine the very fact that Russia doesn't have safe place anymore. There is no, literally, virtually no oil refinery that hasn't been a major oil refinery in Russia that hadn't been hit by Ukrainian retaliation strikes. And you can imagine Russia, the virtually biggest country in the world. One of the big things that Ukraine did, it's made its size of Russia to play against it, to show that they're not capable to protect their positions anywhere.
8: Yeah. I just want to ask you, because we've got to let you go, unfortunately, in a second, but I wanted to just finish off by asking you, you know, after this summit, do you think NATO is looking stronger and more united in the face of these global threats? I mean, you've touched on, obviously, Russia. We haven't spoken much about the Middle East, but of course, that's also a big worry spillover from there. Do you think that should we feel more confident in NATO going forward?
10: I think NATO has a very long way to go right now. This is something to aim for. NATO need to be more aligned. And I think the answer would lie when NATO countries and this alliance that Ukraine is creating right now will be able to create its own ballistic system, anti-air defense ballistic systems, which doesn't exist, which literally NATO countries doesn't have any other protection except the one that United States providing them with, which means they're completely depending on one country, which right now doesn't seem to be very reliable. So I think this is a big test. after which we will see if NATO is more united or not.
8: Thank you, Katarina. That's all we have time for. Thank you for joining us today. That was Katarina Lisanova, who is a Ukrainian journalist in Washington, D.C., and a media advisor with the American nonprofit Raisin for Ukraine. Ali, we've got a few minutes left of our show. I want to talk both about this and just touch on the interview we did before, but let's just start with this. Really interesting there, and heartening to hear that Ukraine is really holding firm against Russia, mm-hmm. and, you know, using that kind of drone warfare in a way that seems to be giving them the upper hand.
0: Yeah, and it seems like at least in the last 3 months that some of the reports coming out of Ukraine have shifted in... I don't think you can ever say who's winning a war, but that they're doing significantly better, particularly with the drone warfare. Did you see Zelensky's little quip with Donald Trump when he asked him whether he's willing to go to Moscow and meet with Putin in Moscow? And he came up with a really funny line that I thought was, well, Moscow's really unsafe because of the amount of Ukrainian drones that are overhead right now, which I thought was quite a funny little quip. But also gives you a sense of where they think they're sort of power lies. And that's where, I mean, we had this, you know, last week we interviewed the journalist who focuses on defense spending, and he mentioned how a lot of the future in terms of defense investment is drones. Drones seem to be the way to go. The other thing, obviously, that's clouding all of this and has coincided, ironically, with the NATO summit is the peace deal with Iran seemingly going up in literal flames. So we'll see how that uncovers over the next episode.
8: I'm sure.
0: What do you think of the reform interview?
8: It didn't change my mind on anything. I have to say. I think, you know, you're absolutely right to point out that Farage is anything but anti-establishment, and I
0: just can't see what's the definition of establishment if it's not him.
8: Well,
0: in my mind, establishment equals wealth and power. Yeah. Right? He goes to a private school.
8: He's been in politics all his
0: longer than I've been alive
8: for years and years and years.
0: And I'm not that young,
8: you know. And the idea that Brexit was some anti-establishment movement, I think now we know. I mean, it wasn't. You know, it just wasn't.
0: I think the vote was anti-establishment.
8: Okay,
0: but the campaign wasn't.
8: The people who funded it, you know, all of that stuff. We now know that it really wasn't anti-establishment.
0: Okay. The way I would say to this to people listening, forget the name and the individual. I'm going to describe a politician to you, and you put him in the establishment camp or the non-establishment camp. Privately school educated, went to work in the city, made loads of money, has been involved in mainstream politics for over 30 years, has been a member of the European Parliament and a member of Parliament, receives millions of pounds of donations from billionaires, pals around with presidents and billionaires, has his own media show, right, on mainstream media. This person
8: sits in the House of Commons.
0: Sits in the House of Commons. Are they establishment or are they anti-establishment?
8: It depends whether you agree with what they're saying or not, Ali.
0: Let's do this. I don't know if we're going to clip this up. Let's put it to a vote to our wonderful the people. Right? I'm not going to Clacton, to the people of Clacton. I'm going to the people of our social media channels. This person that I've described to you could be anyone. Are they establishment or anti-establishment?
8: We'll let our lovely listeners decide.
0: I think this is what producers call social content.
8: We got 30 seconds left. I know we touched on the football earlier. So you think it's coming home? You think we're going to win against Norway? And then can I just ask, if we win against Norway, are we straight in the final? Or no, do we have to play again?
0: No, we've got to play Argentina.
8: Oh, we've got to play Argentina.
0: Well,
8: okay.
0: Argentina versus Switzerland.
8: Okay.
0: And Argentina have been shit, though.
8: Okay.
0: Let me end on this, you know, justice for Egypt, because I think Egypt were really hard done by in that game against Argentina.
8: Okay.
0: But, no, so we're the quarters, so we beat Norway, and then we've got to beat probably Argentina. And then to win it, we've got to beat probably France.
8: Okay, awesome. Good. Well, good luck to the boys. Bring it home on Sunday. Okay, that is it from Politics Uncensored today. Join us next Thursday at 5 p.m. where we unwrap the week's political talking points.
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8: And you can find me at Zoe Grunewald.
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15: 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Yeah. So we're trying to create somebody for that. You know, you have to be robust, you have to be mentally strong.
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16: Counter-terrorism police have taken over the investigation into the death of Anne Widdecombe. It follows the discovery of new evidence. A 28-year-old man has been rearrested on suspicion of terrorism-related offences. Speaker of the House of Commons, Sir Lindsay Hoyle, paid tribute to the former Conservative minister.
17: She was a friend in many ways. Politically, we may not agree, but she was, without doubt, a courageous, principled politician. And all of her flaws with family and her friends.
16: The government is preparing to change the law in a bid to deport the Rochdale grooming gang leader Sabir Ahmed. Home Secretary Shabana Mahmood is expected to announce plans to close a legal loophole that currently prevents his removal from the UK, despite him being stripped of British citizenship. Sir Keir Starmer has said Iran's Islamic Revolutionary Guard Corps has been labelled a threat to national security, with those carrying out acts of sabotage on their behalf facing life in prison. The move is designed to tackle Iranian-backed groups recruiting criminals for acts targeting the Jewish community here in the UK. Thomas Tuchel has received an injury boost ahead of the World Cup semi-final against Argentina. Reece James says he's in contention to start after a recent hamstring injury. These fans told us what they think of England's chances with Argentina.
18: We've looked good, but they've looked good too, but yeah. I still think
19: they've got Messi.
18: They've looked okay.
19: Messi's a different... He's like an alien, isn't he?
18: He's not good.
19: So,
18: and he also
19: he's tough, but I think we can do it.
16: Meanwhile, listening figures for Wonderwall, England's unofficial anthem for the World Cup, have increased by more than half this weekend. It's become the go-to song for fans and players to sing along to after a win. Since England's quarter-final victory over Norway, the track has recorded a 51% increase in listens than the previous day. That's the latest from Radio NewsHub. I'm David Hall.
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12: 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And I am someone that really believes that if you can get on top of your money and personal finances, you can have a better life. Each week, Mondays at 4 p.m, I'll be answering your biggest finance-related questions, tackling some of the areas that impact young and old people, and having a wonderful range of guests and famous faces who share their personal finance story. And this week, we've got two fabulous guests. We've got Malvi Vaja, who's a financial planner at Rathbones, and we've got someone that hit the news with her product that went viral with Taylor Swift, Aliette Buttleman, founder of Phase It Beauty. So did you know that the average person in Britain spends nearly £700 a year on subscriptions? And actually, most people don't even realise they've signed up to them. And this actually is a hidden drain on our bank statements. So if you look at the UK, we spend about £30 billion a year on subscription services. And just to give you a bit of context, I think our defence spending is about £40 billion nationally, and we're spending £30 billion on subscription services. And these things are, again, for individuals, it's before big bills like your broadband or your mobile. And as I said, what's worse is a quarter of adults say they've accidentally taken out a subscription. Can you imagine that? In the past year, you're looking on your phone and you hit subscribe by mistake. Again, these companies, they create systems that are designed to be signed up for months and months and months, because that's their business. That's what they're trying to do. But we know that in the past few years, there's a cost of living crisis. There's a squeeze. We know that there's financial crises. There's energy costs going up, rent and mortgage all going up. So actually, it isn't always the big purchases that are causing us damage. In fact, it's the small payments, because they're repetitive and they happen again and again. And what this leads to is that one in five people in Britain, one in five, say they save nothing from their monthly income. So this week, we're going to try and understand subscription services and what you can do to feel more confident in this world. So we're now on the listener reality section, where I post on my socials asking you for your stories of subscriptions, good or bad, and maybe some of the silliest ones you've had. So here are some of the comments. We had Tessa, and she says she joined a wine club, and she says she likes the wine, but actually not the constant emails, texts and phone calls, but I'm sure the wine tastes good. Then we had Alison, who says that her and her husband signed up for DNA testing kits. They're still waiting for their results, but of course there are subscriptions that are coming out for this, so she's annoyed about that, but that should be very interesting. We also had Sue messaging us, telling us that she signed up for a Kindle Unlimited, which sounds good because you want to read. But she didn't realise that even though she had Prime, she's got two payments going out to them. So got to be very careful about the terms and conditions. And then finally, we had James, who says the silliest thing he subscribed for is the lottery. You know, you never know, you might win. You got to be in it to win it. So make sure you join us after the break. So we're going to be joined by Malvi Vaja, who's a financial planner at Rathbones, who'll be sharing tips and tricks to make sure that you are not missing out on these invisible drains from your money.
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0: I've gone onto your screen time here, right?
4: Oh.
0: And if I spent an average of 22 hours a day doing something, I think I'd consider it a relationship.
4: Oh, my God. 22 hours?
0: A day? How? How? What are you doing on your phone? The total screen time from last week was 155 hours and 28 minutes.
4: Yeah.
21: VAR, you serious? With Cecil G. Thomas.
5: What is the point of an umbrella?
4: That come out of nowhere.
5: Bro, they make me feel ill, bro.
4: No, you can't do
5: that. No, they make me feel absolutely ill. And it's been obviously ridiculous recently because there's been so much rain. Mm-hmm. I'll tell you why I hate umbrellas. They're too big for the pavement, and they're too big for one person, and they're way too small for two people. At least half of me, at least my left side or my right side, is getting drenched in rain.
21: Broke and how to fix it with Bobby Seagull.
6: So we're really excited to be joined by Malvi Varga, who's a financial planner at Rathbones. Thank you for joining Broke and How to Fix It, Malvi.
24: Thanks for having me.
6: Maybe actually tell us a quick bit about your story and how you got into being a financial planner.
24: Interesting. Okay, so I've been a financial planner for been in the industry for just over 10 years. But before that, I worked for Unilever for 10 years as well. So I've had a bit of an interesting career. Obviously, being a FTSE top 10 company, it's mm-hmm. interesting working for them. And you get to learn a lot about the financial services industry just from working in one as well. Mm. My background is that I'm sort of second generation British Asian. So my parents have come from Uganda mm-hmm. and India with very little money. My dad raised, I'm the eldest of four girls. He raised a family on an income of less than £20,000.
6: Mm, wow.
24: So, it's really interesting. So growing up, I was always, wanting to get to university and do better for myself and my family than my dad has been able to do. And looking back, I think it's amazing how they've achieved so much. And now I speak to clients who are earning, six-figure salaries mm. and still struggling. It's unbelievable. So it's all about wanting, for me, it was very much about wanting to do more and have access to more money for me, for myself and my family.
6: Mm, thank you for sharing that story. But we're going to look at the sort of silent money leaks that you see with clients. So what examples do you have that you can share with us?
24: So I'd say it is very similar to the pension opt-out, but also I think inflation's a huge, huge one that people don't really understand. Leaving money in cash, leaving money in cash ISAs. So people think they're doing the right thing, they're saving, they're putting money away in cash ISAs. But sometimes if the interest rate is not sort of keeping pace with inflation, then actually you are losing money and losing more money than you could by being invested. So I say that's one of the big ones. Not using your ISA where possible. Yeah. So I see a lot of people just sometimes, especially young people, they might have a small bit of savings. They go and buy a stock or something mm-hmm. and they use that fund directly to buy a stock rather than buying it within the ISA, which is where they can get tax-free gains as well. So it's things like that that can sometimes, over a longer period, be a bit of a silent leak.
6: Yeah, so it's actually inaction that causes the leak rather than actions. So actually, what sort of questions can people do to make sure they're more thoughtful about how they do this, being mindful about their spending?
24: Don't look at other people. Sort of stay in your lane. Mm. Do your own budgeting. Figure out where you are, because you could be on a completely different trajectory to someone else. Are you, what are you spending on your essentials? What are you spend? What do you need? Or do you have a percentage that you want to save and invest every month? Do those essential things first. Mm. That would be my sort of advice to everyone. Then what you have left over from income is what you spend on those extra little bits, those yeah. treats, the takeaways, the Uber deliveries, et cetera. But I think you've got to think about what is your essential spend, and then try to minimize that discretionary spend as much as possible.
6: So when we're looking at, again, we're looking at bank accounts. One part is we get income going out, but do you think people just don't check their direct debits properly?
24: Oh God, yeah, that's a big leak. I try and encourage people to do this like every few months or every 6 months at mm-hmm. least to look at their direct debits, cancel those that are sort of you're not using. I would do this on every few months or so. Look at what you're spending. Look at and remove those excess direct debits that are just not necessary. I would try and redirect that spending somewhere else and actually put it away in somewhere where you can say you're saving it or investing it, rather than sort of just leaving it as discretionary spend. Try and see if there's a way to divert that spending somewhere else.
6: Yeah,
24: that's actually going to get you a better return.
6: Yeah, so it requires people, you don't have to do it every day, but just like periodically get it in your
24: diary. Yeah, so one of the things actually that's quite, on social media a lot is admin nights. So having admin nights with your friends, having a night in with friends, order a pizza, and all of you sit down and look at those direct debits, you know, together. And it forces you, because you're all doing it at the same time. Yeah. You can also chat and learn about what other people are doing. You might learn something new. You might teach something new. So I think that's a really, really good way of doing it.
6: Oh my God, that is incredible. Admin nights. Parties,
24: nice.
6: Get your finance phones up. Young people, adults, some of them will be proactive with their money, others just wait for events and then emergencies. But are there sort of things that they should do in terms of like an annual MOT? What are the key things that people should be checking on an annual basis about their money?
24: So I would check things like your pension at least annually. Is it, are you happy with the amount that's going in there? How well has your pension fund performed? Because it's one thing to just be putting money into a pension every month, but it's a whole other thing to make sure it's invested correctly. And with younger people especially, they've got such a long time horizon until they can actually access that pension that they can afford to take a slightly higher risk with the pension fund. So what I'm talking about is obviously making sure it's a balanced, diversified fund.
6: Yeah.
24: But you can afford to take a slightly higher equity risk. And remember, that equity risk is what will, in the long term, help you get a much better real return on your investments and make sure that your pension fund grows ahead of inflation.
6: So again, when we're talking about these younger people or anyone, when people are delaying investing, why is that expensive for them?
24: It's a lot to do with compounding.
6: Yeah.
24: That's kind of a bit of a geeky subject, but someone who starts with a small amount but starts younger will end up with a bigger pot than someone who just delays it and starts later. I don't have figures to hand, but mm-hmm. let's say someone starts putting £10 a month in versus someone who waits another 10 years and puts £50 a month in. It's really hard for that person who started later to actually catch up with the person that's put that small amount in but put it in over a longer period of time, because compounding just means that person gets growth on top of growth on top of growth. So every year their money is earning a level of interest, and then that interest is being added in, and then the interest is gaining interest, etc. So that climbs, and that puts you ahead of a lot of people. So delaying means that the cost is you have to put so much more in later life to actually be able to catch up to someone who started a lot younger than you.
6: And why is it maybe a mindset with some people, I'll take care of myself in the future, it will deal with itself? They almost try and bury their head like an ostrich, actually ignoring their 20s and 30s for investing.
24: The simple fact is that we are all living longer. And when we get to retirement age, the average retirement pot is just not enough to sustain a decent standard of living. So I think that's it's burying your head in the sand if you keep thinking that it's going to resolve itself. It's not going to unless you take some action, because if you've got a certain standard of living whilst you're working, most people want to continue having that standard living when they're retired, but the retirement standards say that you need, for a couple retiring now, they need about £60,000 a year to retire, and most people don't have that. That's for a comfortable retirement, and most people don't have that.
6: And the state pension was not going to cover that at all.
24: State pension is not going to cover that. No, it's there's two state pensions will get you about £20,000-£25,000 a year, so you still need to make your own provision to get to that level.
6: Gosh, yeah. So these are important things that people need to do, but they can take steps. In fact, we're looking at people in their 20s and 30s. What are the biggest financial risks that they ignore? Obviously, we talked about not investing early. What other things contribute to their risks?
24: I think we've kind of covered a lot of it. It has a lot to do with lifestyle creep, not planning correctly, putting enough away, not making use of tax efficient methods like pensions and ISAs, I would say, and just not being aware of how tax works as well, how income tax works.
6: And actually, with you mentioned earlier about emergency funds being potentially 3 to 6 months. If for some reason people are living not day to day, but they're literally living paycheck to paycheck, what is the impact of them not planning for later life or unexpected emergencies? How could they be impacted?
24: The impact is you could be forced to sell an asset, or your own house or something like that to cover things. I think that's very, it's a little bit of a sort of bleak way of looking at it. Yeah. But if you don't have that money, when an emergency happens, you've got nothing to fall back on. You've got no insurance policy, no sort of fund there. You could have to access your investments, and you could have to access them at a loss. So if you do have ISAs invested and you need, I don't know, certain money for some emergency that's happened. But if markets are down at that particular time, you're forced to sell that investment at a loss. That's one of the things that can happen. But if something more serious were to happen, you could be forced out of your house or something like that. And I think that's something that we don't want to think about, but it does happen to a lot of people.
6: Yeah, so I think it's just don't ignore the worst possible case. Plan for it. That way, you're forced in that situation, at least you've got a backup, you've got emergency funds to deal with that.
24: Yeah, absolutely. So I'd say, emergency fund, and also do think about some sort of life insurance as well, especially if you've got a young family.
6: Recently, we've had International Women's Day, and there's a lot of more awareness about gender inequalities, pay inequalities. So when we're looking at financial independence, obviously it's important for everyone, but why is it particularly important for women?
24: Really good question. So why it's really important for women, because at the point of retirement now, women retire on about a third less than men do. Mm-hmm. So the equivalent pension pot for a man is about £19,000 mm-hmm. a year, and it's £13,000 for women. Oof, but women are the ones that tend to live longer.
6: Yeah.
24: And women at some point in their life have to do that financial planning themselves. So even if they're not the one that's been the breadwinner and been the one that's looked after the money, it's really important for women to understand their family financial planning, because they're going to have to look after it at some point in their life. But it is really, really important that we address that gap. And, it's quite significant when you think about like I said to you earlier, based on the retirement living standards, we need a lot more to have a comfortable standard of living. And more women are now opting to obviously be single as well. So having financial independence and having a secure pot at retirement that is, getting more aligned with what men have is really, really key.
6: Yeah, hopefully we'll see that gap narrow over time. So when you speak to women that are doing financial planning, what other gaps do you see in their finances?
24: It's a lot to do with confidence. I think women on the whole, when we look at both men and women, men are slightly more women are slightly more risk averse. Mm-hmm. So they, you know, 4 in 10 men say they're happy to take a higher level of risk to achieve a higher return.
6: Why do you think it's that risk aversion is, from what you've seen? What, why are women more risk averse?
24: I think we are more planners. Yeah. We like to consider things, and we like to consider the bigger picture before we make decisions. I think men sort of probably tend to look at it as, yeah, they make decisions maybe more much quicker than women do. Women tend to obviously think around the family, and they think about the loss, mm-hmm. the financial loss. And sometimes I think financial warnings are, you know, for women, they are like alarm bells almost. Yeah. When you see that warning that you might lose money, for women, that's a big, big alarm bell. But actually, financial education is key here. Yeah. The social media can help. Reading books and things is really, really helpful. But I also think that alongside financial education, I think financial experience is really, really important. You have to do it. You have to experience it. You have to be investing. You have to be looking at these things and have that experience of investing over a certain number of years. The more you do it, the better you get at it, and the more confident you will become. When you start out, no mm-hmm. one knows what they're doing, or, you know, very few people actually know what they're doing when they start off. But getting to grips with it, reviewing it every year or so, you will start to get.
6: So how do women take that first step? Because often it's to do with confidence and managing their money and investment. So that first step, what would you advise them to do?
24: Well, I'd say come and speak to a financial advisor, financial planner. You know, it's free of charge. I think a lot of people are put off by the cost. Mm-hmm. It's free of charge just to have an initial chat, mm-hmm. get started, just understand where you can go. And most financial planners are happy to help in that situation, just give you a little bit of direction, and then you get started. And maybe the costs aren't palatable for someone to speak to a financial planner. They can also look at investing platforms and things. There's so much education and knowledge on platforms these days. Understand what your attitude to risk is as well. Yes. That's a really key one, so that you know what level of risk is palatable for you, what the right level of risk is for the products that you're investing in. So there's lots of different ways, but I'd say, you know, speak to an advisor, speak mm-hmm. to a friend that has invested. Don't necessarily rely on them for advice.
6: Yes.
24: I'd say use different sources of information.
6: Yeah, so before we move on to quickfire, so someone's listening to this conversation, they feel as if they're gaining so many nuggets, including myself, but they're feeling overwhelmed. What is the sort of step they should take? Not just women, but men or anyone, or young people, older people, retirees. What's that first step they should take?
24: Organise your own finances. Mm-hmm. Get to grips with them. Do you have your emergency fund? What else do you have? What's in your pension? How's your pension grown over the last year? What else do you have? And where do you think you can go?
6: Yeah, thank you. So hopefully listeners after this listening, they will go and do that. So now we're going to do a quick fire. So a few questions. So give me your hot take on what listeners and viewers should take away. So are you ready?
24: Yes, go on.
6: Okay, so one subscription that people should review immediately.
24: Definitely. I'm not going to say Netflix because I love it. Anything. What's another one that I... See, I'm very good at this. I don't think I've got any like dead subscriptions. But I don't know.
6: Any streaming service? You're too good with your own money.
24: I am very good, but I'd say, yeah, look at what you're not using. If you're not using your Prime subscription, look at what it's costing as well. Can you get it somewhere else cheaper? That's another way of looking at it. Can you get Netflix cheaper by combining it with your Sky one or something like that? I think there's loads of packages out there.
6: I know, that's a great idea. What's the best financial habit for someone to start before the age of 30?
24: Automatically investing. So what I mean by that is you get paid, pay yourself. So every month when you get paid, pay yourself.
6: I love that.
24: So you almost don't see it going away.
6: I love that. Pay yourself first. And finally, what one small change you think makes a big difference over the long term?
24: Investing. It's not a small change. I know that's...
6: But you can start small with investment.
24: You can start small with investment, exactly. But when people start understanding, and my parents are a great example, they still have cash ISAs. But when you understand what investing can do for you over saving, it will be a game changer.
6: Oh, thank you for sharing those pearls of wisdom, Maui Raja, a financial planner at Rathbones. So if people wanted to get more of your pearls of wisdom, where's the best place to find you?
24: I'm on LinkedIn. Yeah. I'm on Instagram as well. You can get in touch with me through the Rathbones website as well. So, yeah, please do come along. Give me a shout. I'm always more than happy to speak to people.
6: Yeah, thank you so much. I'm going to be setting up a admin party night with my friends after this.
24: Have fun. Okay. Expect to see it on social media.
6: Yes, Bobby. You will do. Thank you. You're going to want to tune in after the break. We've got Ali Buttleman, the co-founder of Phase It Beauty, a business that's projecting to make $40 million in 2025. So you want to listen to this.
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28: I had a really sweet message going, do you think I could come and look at your boobs? I'm not a pervert. I just think they would be really nice. And if you could just show me and then I'll go away again. And then he said, I'm just sorry if this is offensive to you. I'm just a bit of a boob guy.
21: Broke and How to Fix It with Bobby Seagull.
6: So we're really excited for our next guest. Flying in proverbially from New York is Aliette Buttleman, co-founder of Phase It Beauty. And she's a co-founder of this business, and they were known for their viral glitter freckles temporary tattoos and actually catapulted their brand into a projected $40 million of sales in 2025. And, you know, not just there, she's also featured in the 2026 Forbes 30 Under 30. Well, welcome to Broke and How to Fix It, Aliette.
2: Thank you so much for having me.
6: So I'd love to hear from you initially about, you know, when you were a young founder thinking about setting up a business, what made you think, actually, I'm going to set up Phase It Beauty?
2: Yeah, the story really starts early. You know, out of college, had no idea what I wanted to do. So I thought the only person who couldn't fire me was me. So I decided to start a consulting company for different brands that I would help them with their branding, marketing, and getting them into retail. From there, I met my co-founder, Nina LaBruna. She was working on her first skincare company that I was a consultant for. And then during COVID, she asked me if we wanted to start something 50-50 together. And we decided to create Phase It Beauty together.
6: And what made you decide that Nina was the right co-founder? Because someone approaches you

0: What it is and what was the sort of inspiration behind that concept?
1: Yeah, we were looking to revolutionize the way we were applying makeup. You know, for both Nina and I, we're very expressionate people, but we're both not makeup artists ourselves. And we wanted to have super cool, intricate designs on our face, you know, for festival season or going to sporting events. So Nina was like, what if we do these designs on a patch? And, you know, at the time we had made skincare patches for, you know, ingrown hairs and acne scars and saw that people love this like peel and reveal process of their beauty routine and wanted to apply that to cosmetics. So we created the first ever makeup patch and now coined term glitter freckle.
0: Yeah, and I understand you had several sort of viral moments on social, but when did you realize this product has viral potential?
1: I mean, it was the week of launch, which was the craziest thing. We didn't even have product in our warehouse yet. We were freaking out. We wanted to launch at Coachella in April of 2024. So we sent a few friends some product samples, asking them to take videos. They were not influencers themselves, really. And they posted these videos applying our products for the first time to head into the festival. And their video got over 10 million views. And we sold out a product before it even hit our warehouse.
0: And to be honest, was selling out a good learning process in terms of making sure you got enough stock for the business?
1: Yeah, you know, in the early days of starting a business, you don't ever want to overbuy inventory. You're just not sure if you have product market fit yet. So, you know, you end up under ordering and we've really learned our lesson and really, you know, laid the foundation of trying not to sell out. Or what I mean by that is, you know, there is clearly a surge of demand, but you have the inventory forecast in order to support that demand. So we learned that lesson very early on before we had much larger viral moments that came later.
0: Yeah. In fact, we're going to move on to that now. The bit, which again, I've been searching your TikTok and I found this really lovely video that I think your partner or husband recorded of you reacting to Taylor Swift. You know, ladies and gentlemen, this is the Taylor Swift wearing your glitter freckles. Tell us about that and how it changed the game for you.
1: Yeah, so right when we launched the product, I was like, this product is meant to be on Taylor Swift. You know, the sparkle, the bedazzle, her Eras Tour, her outfits. It's wet, waterproof and sweatproof. Like, she is the perfect celebrity to wear this product. So we had a whole strategy to get it on her, sent to her makeup artist, sent to Sabrina Carpenter, who was touring with her, sent to the wives and girlfriends of the NFL Chiefs. And then 6 months later, October of 2024, Taylor walks into Arrowhead Stadium where the Chiefs play, doing her like tunnel catwalk. And I get so many messages from content creators in our community saying, I think Taylor is wearing your gold glitter freckles.
0: Did you believe them at first? Did you like this comment?
1: No, I like blacked out. I was like, there's no way this is happening. And we had Monday Night Football on the TV. And then I look on my Instagram Explore page and every media outlet has a zoomed in photo of her, of Taylor's wearing glitter freckles. And really, like, the community coined this term. It's not what we called the product initially. And from there, you know, my co-founder and I, our lives changed overnight.
0: So, like, you got all this attention. How do you suddenly deal with the demand? Because obviously, it's one thing having this virality. Everyone on social is aware of it because of Taylor Swift. But how do you translate that into managing the demand for the actual product itself?
1: That's a great question. It really is strategy and timing. I would say from your earlier question, we had learned our lesson, you know, over time, you know, in months previous of how to forecast, you know, for these smaller viral moments we were having. So luckily we had a large shipment and product coming in, you know, the day before Taylor Swift wore it. And that night when she did wear it, my co-founder was, you know, doubling the size of our warehouse team and our manufacturing team overnight to, you know, supply as much product as possible. The night she wore it, 2 weeks later, she was going back on the Eras Tour in North America. We had Halloween, we had holiday time. So it was really just like big consumerism moments. And we never sold out, not because there was a lack of demand, but because of my co-founder's, you know, forecasting and inventory management skills.
0: That's incredible. Because often you suddenly see businesses saying, oh, we're sold out as a strategy to build up demand, but you genuinely just managed it really well.
1: I never want to sell out. I want to give everyone exactly what they want when they need it.
0: I love that. So with, again, now, again, this business, obviously you had the virality moment, there's social media. I want to get a sense of how important you think TikTok, Instagram, social media is for businesses in terms of virality, but then also creating that sustainable revenue.
1: Yeah, I mean, for us, we started the business with $13,000, which

0: stat to start a successful beauty business is around $1 million. So we were really far from
1: where
0: that.
1: What made you have the sort of, there's a word in England, like the gumption to just think, I'm going to do it, $13,000. I'm going to make a big business.
0: I think as an entrepreneur, you have to be incredibly delusional and just really think,
1: that.
0: You know, you are, you know, truly capable of anything, which everybody is. But when we started, you know, we really were incredibly scrappy of, you know, how and where we were spending this money. And the only thing that we could do for free and hit a larger reach was TikTok. And TikTok had just launched at that time. We were an early brand adopter on it, creating our digital social community there. And from then on out, we really have been this like TikTok first type of brand, creating this community, showing them how to wear the products. You know, our videos consistently go viral. And the beauty of the TikTok algorithm is you can have a much larger reach beyond your own following. So to your question, I think it's incredibly important for businesses of all sizes. I think for small businesses, it's an easy way to get your story out there. And I've seen a lot of other, you know, early, you know, stage founders, you know, get the attention of retailers and investors just through their own narrative on TikTok and on Instagram. But then for later stage companies, I think that's where culture is really living and forming. And a lot of our product development comes from micro trends we see on social. So if you're not there, I don't know where you are.
1: Yeah, they're clearly not making any impact then. So obviously you've got like the mega celebrity influencers, but regular influencers, micro influencers. If you're a business in the beauty space or any other space, do you need to be working with people online now?
0: I think it's really important to, if your business allows, to let as many people as possible try your product and speak to it and their experience. You know, that's the best way you get, you know, these first customers and returning customers. So we do seed a lot of product to, you know, influencers of different sizes in different niches. You know, female sports fam and pro athletes and, you know, youth athletes are a really important demographic for us. People who go to concerts and music festivals and are fans of certain artists are important to us. People who love to celebrate holidays and occasions. So those are all the peoples that we're sending our products to. And that strategy has really worked for us.
1: Yeah, I mean, it's clearly you've gone from $13,000 a startup to $40 million. Again, that's just insane. Do you ever just look, pinch yourself and go, "How, this is incredible what we've done"?
0: I don't think I have the time to do that. But no, we try, you know, once a year to really reflect on how far we've come and how proud of ourselves we are.
1: Yeah, no, you should be very proud. It's incredible. But what did that scaling up very quickly teach you actually about managing cash flow? Because obviously you're getting lots of income in, but to make sure that the cash flows are still pumping through the business.
0: Yeah, I mean, what I say about these viral moments is it's really a make or break of the foundation of your company. And we really had laid that foundation previous to Taylor Swift that was able to support, you know, one, managing cash flow, but two, inventory management as well. You know, a lot of the response we got from, you know, the industry was, who are you hiring next? You know, what retailers are you going into? Are you fundraising? And for us, it was really important of, we don't know how long this surge is going to last. We don't know when it will, if it will plateau, that like, let's keep things really small and lean for as long as possible until we truly have the confidence in the data points, you know, to take it from there. So it was only three of us, you know, right after, you know, the Taylor Swift viral moment happened, and it stayed that way probably for another 3 months. And after that 3 month mark, we're like, okay, things have not slowed down. You know, we now have, you know, the evidence that we can continue growing.
1: So if you could go back in time to the start of your phase it, what lessons would you go back and tell a earlier Aliette?
0: Oh boy. I mean, the early days we were throwing, you know, spaghetti against the wall and seeing what stuck. And, you know, it didn't look so refined, the brand that we were presenting. And I was so embarrassed, you know, to show friends or to tell my story, because I thought we weren't there yet. And I didn't want to show people until we succeeded. But really, in today's day, like, following that journey of what somebody's building is so much more impactful than the I made it moment. So I really wish we would have shared our story earlier on. And I wish I would have asked for help more often from advisors or fellow founders who had already built something. I think creating that community is incredibly important, especially amongst other female founders.
1: Yeah, and explain that visibility. Why is it important now? Because again, there's a concept sometimes a founder silently works away and then suddenly boom, it's an incredible product. But why should they share their story to the public?
0: You know, there's so many arcs of a story, right? Mm-hmm. It's the fact that the traditional founder's journey, or the hero's journey rather, and I think really showing the highs and lows and the emotions, and not always the successes, but what it takes, the grit to build something, is honestly a more interesting story than the success point. You know, there's so much that someone sacrifices and goes through. I know that we certainly did. Mm-hmm. And I think also, if you think about the difference between, you know, how Instagram and TikTok have shifted, as consumers, we're no longer interested in the pretty picture, but we really want to feel grit and emotion and really come along somebody's journey, you know, more than just seeing what the ending is.
1: Yeah, that's so true. And again, you as an individual, how have you found it personally, you know, in terms of reactions of people online? So obviously you've got a product there, but it's also you, the founder, the co-founder. Have you found it difficult to separate the two, or has it merged into one, the business?
0: No, I'm like a single, I'm singular.
1: Okay, you are.
0: It's all one. I mean, when you start a brand or a business, it's all encompassing, and we eat, breathe, and live this. And there's nothing that makes me happier than getting out of bed and working on Phase It with my team every single day.
1: No, oh, that's wonderful to hear. So obviously you're in a creative industry. Can people who are very creative but don't have that financial discipline or that financial awareness, can they still succeed in running businesses?
0: 1,000%. I think one, either, you know, have someone on your team who can support in that way, mm-hmm. if you don't want to touch that at all, but rather, like, I would encourage people who are, you know, I would say my co-founder and I are both very creative people who don't love the numbers all the time. It's like, it feels like a boring part of our day, but being familiar with your numbers and feeling comfortable mm-hmm. really paints the more full story of what you're building, and, you know, can really dictate, you know, what you should be doing creatively. So I would really encourage people, you know, to find comfort in the finances of their business and or hire somebody who can help them learn that.
1: Yeah. So on finances, what have you learned about money through your journey?
0: Don't be scared of math. Like math, they really made math scary.
1: I'm a math high school teacher, so I'm glad you said that. Don't be afraid of math.
0: Oh my gosh. I mean... Yeah, I mean, I don't know if I needed calculus, but like someone did. But, you know, don't be afraid of math. Also, like, I think we're in this age of there's like so many beautiful like AI tools that can really support, you know, you getting more comfortable with doing math, learning the numbers, mm-hmm. You know, getting familiar, you know, take a course on Excel to really, you know, help you feel comfortable. You know, you don't have to get too nitty gritty, but knowing the basics is the most important thing. And then, you know, having, you know, people support you along the way. It would be my advice.
1: So actually on that, the sort of confidence gap between men and women, what would you say women that want to invest, get more confident with their money and personal finance, what would you tell them?
0: Yeah. You know, I think there's so many tools out there now. You know, Mrs. Dow Jones is a great creator mm-hmm. online who, you know, spent time as an investment banker on Wall Street and really, you know, breaks down personal finances for people. So I think, you know, really just doing more discovery, you know, if it's working with, you know, your own personal banker. You know, it's funny when I was going to a lot of these VC, venture capital founder meetups, you realize that these are very male dominated spaces. Mm. And, you know, it's just as easy for a woman who's not an accredited investor to decide she wants to angel invest her own personal money into a company. You know, so I just think it's a lot more education around these spaces.
1: No, thank you. That's really valuable advice. So we're going to move on to the quick fire section. So just a few questions and a short sentence answer from you. Are you ready?
0: I'm never ready for these questions.
1: I love that. Yeah. You have to be, entrepreneurs have to be delusional. So,
0: there you go.
1: Okay. So the first one, what's the biggest financial mistake you've made?
0: My answer is that until recently, I really never had enough money to make a bad financial decision. I was living off of my savings and odd and end jobs in order to build my brand.
1: I love that. And on the other side, what's the best investment you've made in the business?
0: In myself, into our business.
1: I love that. Into yourself. If someone's listening and they've got only $1,000 or £1,000, what advice would you give them if they're starting a company?
0: Stretch that money for as long as possible. It is possible. You know, you don't, there's just so many free resources out there these days to start a business that, you know, you can really be scrappy with your own cash. And, you know, I think, like we just mentioned, social media is a great place to start.
1: Yeah, be scrappy with your cash. I love that. And then finally, what one money habit should every entrepreneur have if they're building early on?
0: Ooh. My husband, anytime I think I want to fundraise for our company, always asks me, if you had $5 million more in the bank account, would you spend it on anything differently than you currently are? And the answer is usually no.
1: Very valuable advice. Well, thank you so much, Aliette Buttleman, co-founder of Phase It Beauty. And again, I've got bragging rights to my friends, especially now this Taylor Swift story. I'm going to be, I've earned brownie points for many years. But thank you so much for joining us on Broke and How to Fix It.
2: Broke and How to Fix It with Bobby Siegel.
1: We had two really insightful guests. We're going to break down the key ideas from them so that you can have a clear takeaway. We spoke to Malvi Vaja, who was a financial planner at Rathbones. And there's one idea that I really loved is the concept of an admin night. So we all know that people have parties, you know, watching sports or music or films. But why not have a party with your friends where you go through your personal finances? And you know what? I've seen versions of this on social media. But imagine, you know, you get two or three of your closest friends, you order in some pizza, have some drink, and you get your phones out and you get your banking apps and you check through all your income, your expenses. You have conversations. You can look at big budget items like, oh, your broadband's really expensive. Oh, mine's cheaper. Or you look at things that are silent sort of drains in your budget. Like it could be like, oh, why have you got that monthly direct debit for that coffee shop? And I go, well, I didn't know it was even there. So having these conversations with your friends, because sometimes personal finance might not be as exciting as, you know, wanting to go out with your mates and go to a party, go to the cinema. But if you can bring your friends with you, maybe every month, every couple of months, but do that, it can make it much more exciting. We were really privileged to have that conversation with Aliette Buttleman, who is the co-founder of Phase Beauty, because there's someone that's had an idea in the beauty space, created it, had a, almost like you'd say, a lucky viral moment, but capitalized on it. And one of the concepts I loved from her was that entrepreneurs have got to be a bit Delulu, that was one of the words of the year recently, or delusional. And I'll tell you why this is inspirational, because anyone that's trying to set up a business, that's trying to break out, there'll be people out there that are telling you, it's not possible, just get a normal job, you're not going to make it, it's, you know, the chances are one in a million, etc. But you've got to have that self-confidence to try out in the first place. And of course, it may not work out, but I think by putting yourself out there, you have a much greater chance than if you don't start at all. And when you're thinking about who you set up with, sometimes people think, oh, I've got to be friends with someone, I've got to be best buddies. But actually, you can set up a business with someone that's not a friend, just a business contact, just someone that you know professionally. And Aliette's an example of that, because her co-founder was not someone from our personal friend circle, but it was someone that she met and decided, let me try this business. And actually, sometimes that can give you that accountability a bit more, because with your friends, you may know them, but you can sort of get into sort of lapsed habits because you think you know them over many years. So I would say have the confidence to have that little bit of delusion and maybe look outside of your initial friends groups to form that initial business. This week's money myth and hot take again is about challenging a common belief or viral bit of advice. So the myth this week is cutting out coffee and small treats will fix your finances. Because we all know when we talk to our friends about our money, our income and expenses, they'll say, oh, Bobby, just cut out your cappuccinos and that's going to sort everything. That's why you can't get on the mortgage ladder. And is that the reality? Well, I'm going to tell you it's not. Small spending isn't your main issue, because if you bring up your banking app and you look at your expenditures, where are the big expenses? They're your housing, whether it's your rent or mortgages. It's your transport, whether it's your travel car to London or your weekly car commute from Manchester to Liverpool. Your subscriptions, these things add up. And also lifestyle creep. If you're hanging out with friends that have got bonuses recently, you're going to spend a bit more on the pub. So actually, the big categories, they're the things that make an impact. In fact, a lot of the fixed costs, again, the housing, subscriptions, lifestyle creep, and these things add up. Even subscriptions, £5 a month sounds small, but you have five of them, 25 quid a month, 12 months in a year, that's 300 quid a year. So I would say the small little items like your coffee, these seem like little leaks, but I don't think they're dramatic. The big things, the big, huge ones, like your, again, the housing, your, the fact that you have to live somewhere, the fact that you have these subscriptions, these things, when you add them together, make a difference. Actually, we're telling you this week that the money myth of cutting out a coffee is not going to make an impact. So in fact, on Broke and How to Fix It, we're telling you, keep buying your coffees, keep buying your little treats, your avocado and toast. Yeah, don't spend hundreds of pounds on them each week, but these things are not going to make the big difference. It's the actual, the housing, your transport, your lifestyle creep, that is what actually moves the needle. We're going to give you one move this week that should make you more confident with your own money. So this week, I want you to get your phone. Yep, yeah, get your phone. Come on, do that. Do that right now. And click onto your banking app, the main one. Log on. And I want you to go into your current account, whichever is the main account, and scroll through the past 3 months of your payments. Yeah, you're doing that for me? And what I want you to do is notice things that are repeat charges. So not one-offs, but repeat things. And it could be like your streaming services. It could be your monthly gym membership. It could be your delivery type services. It could be apps. So these are things that are repeating month after month. And I'm telling you right now that if you don't remember using any of these in the past month, it's time for you to take action and to maybe pause it or even cancel it if you've not used it for the last 3 months, because these things add up. Because if there's a delivery service or a gym membership and you're scratching your head thinking, I haven't used this for months, it's time for you to, at the very least, pause it, or actually more seriously, consider removing it. Because these things, it could only be 10, 20, 30, 40 quid, but they add up together. Three of these things, and you put 2-3 months back to back to back, it can impact your expenditure. Because ultimately, if you're hammering your bank account with things that you're not even using, these are going to be damaging to your personal finance. So that's the one move this week. Open your bank account on your phone, scroll through and check the last 3 months of payments and see if anything is repeated. Go on, do it now. Well, that's coming up to the end of this episode. So a massive thank you to our two really fabulous guests, financial planner Malvi Varga and beauty business founder Aliette Buttleman, because they shared some really valuable insights, some practical tips, but also honest truths about how you can progress in the world of money and personal finance. 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And hopefully we'll see you again next week at Monday 4 p.m. for even more personal finance wisdom.
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3: This is one sport where it's unforgiving. 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You know, you have to be robust, you have to be mentally strong.
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9: Counter-terrorism police are now leading the investigation into the death of Anne Widdecombe. It comes after new information and evidence emerged. A 28-year-old white British man from Rotherham in South Yorkshire, who was originally arrested on suspicion of murder on Saturday, has now been rearrested on suspicion of a number of terror-related offences. Shadow Home Secretary Chris Philip paid tribute to the former Conservative minister in the House of Commons.
10: She was a formidable campaigner who served with huge integrity. She will be missed, and I know the whole House supports the police in delivering justice for Anne.
9: Yeah. Iran's Islamic Revolutionary Guard Corps is being banned in the UK. They and a number of other groups have been designated a threat to national security. Prime Minister Keir Starmer says being connected to them will lead to severe punishment.
11: Anyone found supporting or assisting these groups will now face up to 14 years in prison. That is the material impact of that change that we're making today.
9: Meanwhile, 12 people have been arrested over an alleged right-wing terror threat to an Islamic event at a country estate in Suffolk. County Terrorism Policing says the UK Ijtima event at Shrubland Hall in Barnham was brought to an end early on Sunday as a precaution after a possible threat. Home Secretary Shabana Mahmood is setting out the legal steps she will take to deport the ringleader of the Rochdale grooming gang. Shabia Ahmed, jailed for multiple counts of child sexual offences, can't be deported due to legislation from 1971. When questioned in the Commons, Ms Mahmood says it's a challenging case.
12: The issues in relation to Shabir Ahmed and his deportation from this country are exactly the same as his government faced when they were in power. There is both a legal challenge as well as a practical one, and the government's work on the practical hurdles to deportation continues between myself and the Foreign Secretary.
9: And wildfires are continuing to burn across the UK as the heat wave intensifies in its second week. That's the latest from Radio News Hub. I'm David Hall.
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15: Good evening, guys. It is Access All Areas, and yes, we're live on FUBAR Radio. I'm Bobby Norris.
16: And I'm Stella.
15: How are you doing, Stella, my love?
16: I'm good, thank you. I'm good. I'm feeling powerful today.
15: I'm excited to have you as my guest co-host.
16: Yes.
15: You're in Miss Ellen's chair.
16: Definitely, and I'm going to do Miss Ellen proud.
15: Oh, of course you will. Of course you will. So, guys at home, you know that I always bring you a jam-packed show. And this evening is, of course, no different. Now, I'm going to be chatting with one of my celeb SAS friends. Ooh. And we're going to be getting some more SAS too. We've got yes. Mr. Anthony in, and I think we're going to have a good little chat there. I've not really spoke to him properly since SAS, so I'm excited to see how he found it.
16: Is that you guys can educate me on the SAS.
15: I will fill you in, babes. It's a tricky one, though, because we're always conscious. I don't want to spill too much tea and do spoilers. Yes. But I also like the tea.
16: Exactly, so, catching up with a friend as well.
15: Exactly.
16: So.
15: And then anything goes when you're catching up with a friend. Plus, we're also joined in the studio by Mike Durrant from Dating Naked. But first, Miss Stella, as you well know, you're the queen of showbiz goss.
16: Thank you, I love that title.
15: What has caught your eye this week, my love?
16: Well, where do I even start? Well, we're going to start with Strictly.
15: Yes.
16: Because it really kicked off on the results show because Tom Dean was the first celebrity eliminated. And actually, obviously, with Strictly, we know how it goes. A celebrity has to go every week. But everyone is saying the same thing, being that the wrong person went off first because he was against Toya Wilcox.
15: Yeah.
16: And in terms of the dancing, everyone was thinking that Toya was the weakest one. But it was Tom and Nadia's time to go. And, yeah, it's causing a little bit of backlash.
15: I see socials kind of blowing up about this.
16: Yeah, it really went off. And Nadia, who is Tom's professional partner, she put on Instagram a photo of both of them, and she put in the caption, "I'm not ready to even talk about what happened last night yet, but thank you very much for like the support." So you could
15: and
16: tell that it's
15: saying something from the professional that's gobsmacked.
16: Yeah, because this was her second year without a partner. So when she finally got one, it was like, yay. Then to be the first one booted off, it was like, oh.
15: So do you think as a professional, she's shocked? Because I guess when it is your craft and it is an art.
16: Yeah.
15: You would, rightly or wrongly, I guess you in your own head, whatever your industry is you're in, you would know if you was a weaker person or a stronger. Yeah. So do you think she probably went into the final two thinking, well, we're going to be all right?
16: I think so, yeah. And I think whereas with Tom, he showed a lot of great potential as well. And I think that's what caused a little bit of like a bit of disheartening. Because can you imagine as well that you've been on the Strictly sidelines for so long, you finally get a partner. You want to
15: make it... The minute you put your labootings on and then the wardrobe are taking them back.
16: Literally, you want to make it as far as you can.
15: Of course.
16: But I'm sure she was probably thinking like I waited all this time and now it happens. But I feel like a lot of fans are calling this a bit of an injustice because there are a lot of people that are saying that no, he was the wrong person, went home for week one already. So looks like this year of Strictly is going to be an interesting one if it's already causing a little bit of backlash.
15: How is it rating still? Have you seen, have you heard on the journalist grapevine? Because obviously it's not been the best 12 months for Strictly.
16: That's the thing, yeah. So I think with what the two scandals that have kind of happened, I don't know if that's kind of overshadowed its comeback, because I think it's celebrating its 20th anniversary.
15: Yeah.
16: And for a show celebrating its 20th anniversary, you'd be fireworks, all of this, all of that, but the drama is kind of like taken over a little bit. So it's not, I would say people still love it. Of course, Strictly is just one of those shows that naturally people still love, but I would say the drama has kind of done a lot of the overshadowing this year.
15: Viewing figures wise, are less people tuning? So a lot of people was up in arms because of the two scandals. Obviously, it's always going to have its ride and dies.
16: Yeah, of course.
15: And it's part of so many of our lives, Strictly, because it has been around for 20 years.
16: Exactly,
15: it's been around longer than I've been alive. Do you know what I mean?
16: Exactly, yeah. So I think viewing figures wise, it hasn't done too badly. Like, it's not in the pits, it's not in the trenches, still safe, but... I think other figures have been better, but it's still doing all right.
15: It's holding its own.
16: Holding its own, yeah, definitely.
15: Good, good. What else has caught your eye, Miss Stella?
16: So, from one TV show to another TV comeback, shall I say. So, Philip Schofield is making his TV debut with Cast Away. And
15: I've seen a lot of this on the socials.
16: Yeah, it's an interesting one because a lot of people are saying that he doesn't deserve to have this TV comeback. What are Channel 5 doing? This is not the place for it because of everything that happened. But from the promo that we've seen, he just wants to share this side of the story, which, to be fair, is there anything wrong with that, sharing your side of the story, where maybe a million and one people have said different things about you that maybe aren't true and you just want to... clarify it? Is that, but a lot of people thinking, is Cast Away the right show for him to do that, or should it be a sit down Piers Morgan style kind of interview?
15: Well, I think this is kind of it, because I think a lot of people, it seems, again, just looking at social media, it's very much a Marmite situation. Phil's been around for so long, do you know what I mean?
16: Yeah.
15: So there are people that he can do no wrong, like literally just love him.
16: Yeah.
15: So they're like, no, we're so glad to have him back on our screens. Then we've got people that don't quite like what happened.
16: Of course.
15: Do you know what I mean?
16: Naturally.
15: And they're like, absolutely, we won't be watching. Why are Channel 5 doing this? And then I've seen stuff, I don't know if it's actually come from Phil himself, but they were saying, oh, it's 3 nights worth, so it's 3 hours worth of tell-all, and it's for him to get his say across, and he wants 100%. To basically spill the tea.
16: Yeah.
15: But he's got no camera crew, no lighting,
16: nothing.
15: It's just him. So really, he can only spill. He's answering his own questions.
16: Literally.
15: Whereas I feel like if that was the case, I wish there was someone on the island asking the questions. Mm. Like, put me on the island with him for 3 days. Do you know what I mean?
16: What would you ask him? What would be your go-to question? There's so many.
15: If I had 3 days, exactly that. But it's not like it would be like an ambush. Mm. But if he wants to get his point across, I think it would have worked nice if there was someone there to kind of blow as a conversation. Yeah. Because he's only going to answer to whether he's doing it on a GoPro or an iPhone. I don't know what the logistics are. Mm. He's only answering what he's answering. But again, we do have to make clear, again, everyone, and quite rightly so, have got their opinions on what happened.
16: Yeah.
15: But as Philip himself have said, it was an unwise decision, but yes, not illegal.
16: Yes.
15: And as we've seen with other people in the media of recent weeks, mm-hmm, there's been a lot of illegal stuff, a lot of dark shit.
16: Mm.
15: Phil isn't now. Do you know what I mean? So morally is different to legality.
16: Definitely, yeah. And even from the bits that I've seen as well, he's definitely, well, people have seen that's what he's doing, and I feel like I can see it as well. Definitely a bit of throwing shade at ITV and Holly Willoughby as well.
15: Oh, is he? Tell me more. Spill the tea still.
16: I think he was saying something about how everything went down. And do you remember when Holly first hosted her first This Morning Show without Phil?
15: Oh, the monologue.
16: Are you okay? That is something he does say. And
15: fuck off, no.
16: Yeah, he does say it like that, and it's a bit like, oh, okay, it's a bit of an hope. Who is he in reference to?
15: The shady queen. Now he's come out. He's showing the shade now.
16: Showing it. So I can tell that in terms of like filmmaking his TV comeback, it is definitely will not be on ITV. I believe from what I can gather, he still has very hard feelings about how everything went down.
15: Well, this is kind of, in terms of ITV, and again, obviously, I worked with ITV full on for 10 years, and obviously still do stuff with them now. But so many people, and again, people that come in and do your job, showbiz journos, and people that we interview, especially in like the storm of Schofield.
16: Exactly. I love that.
15: Yeah. I love a double letter. Schofield storm. They were saying, oh, I think we're going to see him in the jungle or Big Brother. Yeah. And I kept saying, we absolutely won't,
16: absolutely,
15: because
16: not,
15: ITV now own Big Brother, as they do I'm a Celebrity. I don't think Philip would even take the offer, because it feels like it's put his nose out of joint. He's got the arsehole of ITV,
16: exactly,
15: in my opinion.
16: Yeah.
15: But also, ITV can't be seen to, I know they, it's alleged that he left This Morning, but whatever's happened there, whether it was a see you later or I'm off, get me in Addie Lee, they can't be seen to start throwing checks at him. So
16: no
15: whether
16: way.
15: It's for the, whether it's This Morning, which that's Romeo done them days are gone.
16: Exactly.
15: They can't go, you can't do This Morning, but you want 500 grand for the jungle.
16: Exactly. It just won't work.
15: No, and Big Brother, he was never going to do them shows.
16: Exactly,
15: I don't think we'll ever see him on an ITV show again.
16: Definitely not. It'll be very interesting if that were to happen, but I cannot see at all whether like Philip would even accept it. So, yeah.
15: No.
16: Not at all, not
15: and
16: at all.
15: And finally, before we move on to our last showbiz story, has Holly said anything on the socials?
16: No, I think as far as like Holly and Phil go, I think that relationship is just, that's a no association, nothing, as far as what we can see. And I don't think, Holly gives me like kind of classy vibes. I don't think she will ever make like any indirects or
15: she
16: anything.
15: She ain't like a sewer rat on the social where she's calling it out, do you know what I mean? She's a classy girl, our Holly.
16: Yeah, exactly. So I don't think she'll ever say anything in retaliation. It'll be very kind of like, I'm gonna keep it cute, I'm gonna keep it cutesy, and like let me be on my way.
15: Perfect. So I guess this time next week we'll be talking about the 3 hours of Schofield Island confessions.
16: Definitely.
15: I'm intrigued to see. Obviously, I won't be watching live, but I will catch up with it. So yeah, let's talk about that in a week or two.
16: Definitely.
15: And I'll see you next. Time for one more showbiz story still.
16: One more. Actually, this is very TV-based, actually. We're going to talk about Big Brother, because that is returning this week. And again, it's very kind of like I didn't even know this was even happening so soon. I mean, I knew it was making a comeback. It always makes a comeback in autumn. But when I saw the date this Sunday, I was like, this Sunday? Like, that's so soon.
15: It doesn't feel like there's been much PR or in it. I've seen a little advert of a couple of guinea pigs running around in a mock house.
16: Yeah.
15: But I think I saw that online. But yeah, there hasn't been, I guess this week, there'll start pushing out AJ and Will.
16: Definitely,
15: because we've got to get the host doing, I guess, This Morning, Lorraine. Got to get out there and start promoing it, because I literally, until I saw it was Sunday, had no idea it was this week.
16: That's true, yeah. And I think with shows like Big Brother, I feel like they want to let the hype speaks for itself. So, yeah. Like, I think sometimes where we've seen, like, shows do so much hype before it even starts, viewers tune in and they're like, oh, like, well, what's this? It's not giving what you guys thought it was going to give at all. So maybe I think they just want to keep it on the low, but then, boom, once Sunday hits, you see the cast, you'll be like, OK, I'm locked in
15: every night at 9. Because Big Brother has been around forever. Yeah. It was the OG reality show. I grew up watching Big Brother from Channel 4 days, and then when it moved to Channel 5, and now obviously ITV.
16: Yeah.
15: So I love it. And Big Brother is, there's only so much you can promo it because every year it's a different cast.
16: Exactly,
15: Whether that's celebs or civilians, do you know what I mean?
16: But, and the format remains the same. So it's just like,
15: you just know it's an house. Yeah. I just always like to say, especially back in the day, Channel 4 was really good at doing it. I think, and to be fair, Channel 5 did. They always got the TV and they used to let a lot of press in a day or two before. Yeah. And they'd have to put bags on their shoes so they didn't fuck up the carpets. But I remember the days of when I lived and breathed that show. I was obsessed. What's the house going to be this year? Exactly. I want to see the bathroom. I want the bedroom. I want to see the garden.
16: You don't feel that hype anymore. You're just like, I'll see it when I see it.
15: No, I want to see it. I want to see the pictures. Do me a little house tour. Even if you put it on, we're in a generation now of internet.
16: Exactly.
15: So you can send AJ or Will around the house. Give them give them a camera. The house is full of fucking cameras.
16: Yeah, give them a TikTok tour.
15: Yeah, give us a little tour. On the socials, whack it on YouTube, but let me see. I want to see the garden. Have they got a pool, a hot tub? I'm guessing more hot tub than pool in this weather.
16: Oh yeah, definitely.
15: But I'm always excited to see the cast. I must admit though, I was always, especially as it started early days, loved both celeb and civilian. As years went on, I very much moved more to the celeb ones, just because I think people started to, the kind of housemates that was going in there had an agenda.
16: Yes.
15: Whereas the early days, it really was a flight attendant, a waiter, a barman. But I loved that. It was
16: just normal, everyday people. Yeah. But when you get people, I guess, that kind of like see the end goal of like, oh, getting a brand deal, getting this, getting that. It's like, it takes the authenticity out that we love.
15: Absolutely, absolutely. But excited for that. So again, I'm sure that's what we'll be talking about for a good few weeks. Excited to see the characters. But we're going to take a little break, guys, and then we're going to be joined by a friend of mine and a fellow SAS recruit. Woo! We have got Mr. Anthony Agogo, so we'll see you in two.
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23: I've gone onto your screen time here, right?
24: Oh.
23: And if I spent an average of 22 hours a day doing something, I think I'd consider it a relationship.
24: Oh my God.
0: 22 hours.
23: A day? How? How? What are you doing on your phone? The total screen time from last week was 155 hours and 28 minutes.
0: Yeah.
2: VAR, you serious? With Cecil G. Thomas.
1: What is the point of an umbrella?
3: That come out of nowhere.
1: Bro, they make me feel ill, bro.
3: No, you can't do
1: no,
3: that.
1: No, they make,
3: you can't
1: no,
3: do
1: they
3: that.
1: Make me feel absolutely ill. And it's been obviously ridiculous recently because there's been so much rain. Mm-hmm. I'll tell you why I hate umbrellas. They're too big for the pavement, and they're too big for one person, and they're way too small for two people. At least half of me, at least my left side or my right side, is getting drenched in rain.
21: Hello, hello, hello.
24: Hello, Mr. Anthony.
21: What's happening, mate?
24: Anthony, right. We're going straight in. My fellow SAS recruit, are you watching the show back?
21: I am, mate. I missed last night's episode because I was had my mum and my sisters come visit me in Atlanta. To visit me. I've been here 5 years. Haven't been out once. She's been born 3 weeks ago. They all came to see her. So visiting my daughter. So I was doing on an airport one yesterday. So I missed yesterday's episode, but I've been loving it, mate. You, and as I said to you at the time, you're the star, Bobby. You are the star, mate. You're literally the star, my favourite person. You're just TV, mate. You're the best. You're the absolute best.
24: Oh,
21: I
24: love that. Oh, bless you, Anthony. I love you for that. Thank you, mate. So there's so much I want to ask about the show, but first things first, I guess let's start chronologically. Oh, fucking hell, that's a posh word.
16: Look at that,
24: I've got
16: all
24: Anne Boleyn. So chronologically, let's take it back to day one. We all meet, because I was one of the, I think I was the last to arrive, me and Bianca. She was a day after, she had a nightmare with the visa. But I got there and you guys was all in the holding hotel. What was you, I mean, obviously, with your job, it doesn't seem like much scares you. Like, you're a geezer, you're known as the governor, you can have a tear up. Do you have fears and phobias, or are you just a fucking hard geezer?
21: Do you know what? I don't, mate. If I'm honest, I'm like, this doesn't sound this to sound sad, but I'm not really scared of anything. There's from doing SAS, what I learned is there's things I'd rather not do. Yes. Like that Chinasium thing, mate. Like, and people like, no, you, as I said a minute ago, you're the star of the show, you're brilliant. Everyone's like, oh, is Bobby like, is number 15, is he putting it on? I go, nah, mate, like. It was so terrifying. And what scared me, right? No, I'm not answer. Let me get scared. What threw me was we walked down, even a little ladder to get down was scary.
24: Horrendous.
21: But what really threw me is you get down the ladder eventually and you stand on that little platform and that wobbled.
24: Yeah.
21: The platform wobbled.
16: Oh, gosh.
21: And I didn't expect that. And that really threw me because I was like, in my head, I thought I was going to smash it. I thought it was going to be easy. I really did. I mean, Shazia had a 25-minute argument with Bingham, standing there, like, and I'm like, oh, this must be easy then, because she can stand there and have an argument. It's going to be easy.
24: She didn't bat an eyelash, did she? But I don't think it come across on TV how much that shaped or even how high that is.
21: Bobby, rewind that. If you remember, that morning we got picked up, woke up early, it's dark, it's cold, and it's so cold. And when you watch TV, you can see someone shiver and you go, oh, that must be cold, but you can't feel the cold. And like the episode two, they made us dunk our heads in the ice trough. And like, that's not very pleasant, but that shook us to the core how cold it was. Mm. Horrible. And then you take your head out and it's cold.
24: Yeah.
21: It's horrible. But before that, Bobby, if you remember, like me and you, we sat together on that drive up to the top of the mountain.
24: Oh, fucking
21: and,
24: hell,
21: mate,
24: yeah.
21: I've still, if I look closely enough, I've still got Bobby Norris fingernail mark in my thigh.
24: Oh,
21: where you squeezed
16: me. You were squeezing
21: so
16: hard.
24: And that wasn't even a challenge. That was just going to the first.
16: Of course.
24: But it was so, Anthony, again, make me right here, because people think it's a bit dramatic.
21: Honestly,
24: it was a fucking shig. It was as wide as the van we was in. Like, one wrong turn from that driver, again, it's, you're fucking, it's Velma and Louise. You're off, do you know what I mean?
21: That's the thing, that doesn't translate on TV. And I'm not particularly scared of heights. I'd rather be on the ground.
24: I'd rather
21: my feet be on the floor. But I'm not scared. But that scared me because if that, like, the, as silly as this, if that driver had a sneezing fit and kind of wobbled the steering wheel, we're all dead.
16: Yeah.
21: And like, you can't see that. And then there's one element of it. Oh, it's a TV show. No, we're not going to die. We're not going to get seriously hurt. It's a TV show. But as I said to some people before, it's like that, the SAS show, the lunacy, what we went through, that blurs the line of TV and real life so much.
24: Yeah.
21: Because if the driver has gets cramp in his leg, if he has a whatever, like...
24: Even coughs once and just moves an arm or a shoulder.
21: Yeah, honestly, we're dead. Because it was the width of a tyre separated us from plummeting to our death.
24: Completely.
21: And Bobby, I love you, mate, but I don't want to die with your fingernails in my head.
16: What a way to go.
24: Now, I've done a lot of reality shows. And as we know by now, especially because reality shows, it's no longer the new kid on the block. We know what we're kind of getting. We know there's a little bit of whatever when it comes to reality TV. SAS isn't that. And what I respect them because these men and girls in real life SAS, and when I say real life, obviously our DSs, our staff, are real SAS, they were. But they don't give a fuck about the cameras. Like, yeah. They're there to, this is their job. They've got an image, like, there's a respect there. So
16: it's not a tough guy act.
24: They're not going. Yeah, they're not going to mug themselves off and make something. Like, they don't give a shit about the gloss of a TV. And the same with the medical and the psychs there. Again, of course, with all their, it's being filmed, we know that. But if there's something you can't do, like an injury, ultimately they're not going to go, well, the show goes on, we're going to push you back in. If someone has to be medically withdrawn or for whatever happens, or someone's psych test doesn't come back good, they have to, that's the duty of care. Channel 4 and the production company that made that are so on point and on the nail with that. Do you know what I mean? Because they're like, ultimately, your safety and your health is more important than a TV show.
16: Yeah.
24: And you never see, make me right, and you never get a producer over there. So no one's running and going, oh, this is about to happen. Have that chat. You don't even see cameras in the end. I'm watching this back through fresh eyes on TV. I'm like, fucking hell.
21: The only time you saw someone outside of the show is, remember this, Bobby, the night, and this really pissed me off. It put me in a really bad mood. The night before last night's task, we climbed that mountain. I said, I haven't seen it yet, but I know that's the what was aired last night. We climbed that silly snow-capped mountain. The night before, we were lying in bed and the fucking ceiling falls down. Remember that, Bobby? They cut that bit out, didn't they? They didn't let the fucking ceiling fell down. We're sitting there, right? And go, about to go to bed, then Chris Robshaw went, I think the ceiling's fell down. And then the ceiling, like, I don't know, the ceiling, that obviously wasn't part of the show. I mean, it's shoddy craftsmanship happened on the ceiling. And then we had to leave, and we just, well, say comfortable. We got as comfortable as you could be in that city situation. We had to leave and go sleep in the dining room, which was bolted, because at least in that, in our digs, we had like a little fire if we kept it going. It's kind of warmish. In the digs, it was Baltic, like so cold.
24: Yeah, it was.
21: Then we got up and do the silly test. So when they came in and ushered us out. They're the first, only real people we saw
24: throughout
21: the whole course. And it was weird.
24: Because the boys, we was put into like the kitchen. What do they call that? I forgot the army name for what our kitchen's.
21: Mess, was it mess?
24: The mess, yeah. So we was in there and the girls was in the doctor's room. But again, to be fair to production, the minute they heard it, because obviously lights go out when they know the last person's going to bed. And, of course, it wasn't part of the show, so they haven't put that in. But we heard this noise, and like Ant says, so that kind of happened. And then I think a couple of us were talking in the dark. Now, we're being watched 24 hours.
16: Yeah.
24: So it took seconds for someone in the production office to whack the lights up. So they had to come in. So it's not that they broke the fourth wall. They kind of had to because the ceiling came in on us.
16: You know what I mean?
24: And no one was hurt. It all got sorted. And thank God that the crew and the team there got it sorted by the next day. I forgot that was the day before the mountain. But Anne, I've got to talk to you about the mountain because I think you've spoke about... Well, I don't know if you spoke about it before, but somehow it got into the press shortly after we got back from the UK. Unless you had said something to someone... But that you called a cameraman a cunt and threatened to throw him off.
21: Talk me through this.
24: So you're going, and this is again a steep fucking mountain. I think it's like 3 miles, 4 miles up, and we're carrying kilos of equipment. I don't know what's a fucking tire, bullets, guns, not real bullets and guns, I'm guessing. So obviously, what happened the night before happened. We then go trekking up this mountain. You see a cameraman. Now, what goes through your head? Because you don't... Do you instantly think, cunt, I'm going to throw him off? Or talk me through it, because I didn't see this happen.
21: Well... So the silly thing happened. I was in a bad mood, like in my personal life. I was going through a bit of a difficult time, going through a divorce. Life is a bit difficult, and I kind of underestimated how much that show was going to push me emotionally. I'm not going to lie, he's always been a fucking cunt. He was. He pissed me off, right? So we get there, and then the whole thing, I was getting, the whole establishment was pissing me off, and I spent 2 hours in the car with Marnie. And Marnie, I love Marnie. She's just such a lovely girl. Fuck me sideways. Goodness me. She had this thing in there that she was going to quit. And what you don't see on this show, we spent 2 hours driving that mountain. I have no idea what's going on. Mm-hmm. You have no idea what's going on. Me and Marnie in the car together, and she complained every second of the 2 hours. Like, Marnie, listen. Listen, we're gonna be a tag team here. Just have my back to help. We'll do it. Yeah. 2 hours of trying to make convince her to stay. And in fairness to her, we got there, right? And she was on her period. And she was time for a piss and change her tampon. She says this, she says to the driver, listen, I need to go to the toilet. There's a toilet there. Let me change. And he went, oh yeah, you can change in a minute. But in the car, about 30 minutes just waiting there for them to get to set the task up. And then Billingham opens the door, shouting, oh, you fucking can't be. And it kicks off and it starts. She needs a piss. I need a piss. She goes, oh, I'm leaving. She jacks in. She quits. I'm like, oh, no. 2 hours of me using all my energy to keep her to stay just totally wasted. And then I had to kind of run. And I thought, fuck, I had a chip on my shoulder. And I was running. I was in the lead for ages, just on my own, just giving it like a lunatic. And then the cameraman kept getting in my way. He kept like trying to get the good shot. He was kind of, no, he's getting right in front of me. So like making me having to stop. And because it's so snowy up there, every time you stop, got to start again. I go, mate, I can't, just back up a little bit. Do you know what I mean? Just back up. And he was like, whatever. And some of the cameraman bobbies, remember, like they wouldn't talk to us, but have a little chat here and there, like a little smile or whatever. This geezer was a job's worth. Like, and ultimately, what pissed me off was I was dying for a wee. So I've been on this thing now for about an hour. I have no idea where the finish line is. Marnie's left. She's nice, clean knickers and out of piss now. I still haven't had a piss. I said, oh, mate, just help me take my bag off. And the way I had to strap my bag on, the backpack, because it was a two-man job. Like, stacking, you had to stack the sled, put our gear on. And I did it all by myself.
24: On top of having our Birkins as well.
21: Yeah. So I strapped up the bag properly incorrectly, and I had to take it off to get it back on. But as a one-person job, I couldn't do it. And I was dying for a wee. And I thought, you know what? I'll wee over the cliff and I'll crack on with a thing. But of course, I couldn't even get my water bottle from the Birkin. So I couldn't undo it. So I said to the cameraman, I said, just unclip this for me, please, mate. And he ignored me. So, mate, just unclip it for me, please. I need to take the bag off and go for a wee. And he ignored me. I go, mate, come on, just fucking. I said, how much further have we got to go? I need a wee. This prick, I said, don't make me piss myself. Please don't make me piss myself. And then, like, he just filmed me as I stood there and just pissed myself. No. And I was so degrading, right? And that annoyed me so. And I had a massive chip on my shoulders and a bad mood. And then when I wanted to piss myself, he was, whoa, started giving me a little bit of lip back. I go, oh, fuck you, mate. He said, fuck me back. I went, I said something like, if I get older here, I'm going to throw off the cliff, you cunt. Something like that. But it was kind of said funny. Right? I was obviously joking. Right?
24: But was anyway, you, man? I don't know if he was.
21: I wouldn't harm a fly. Anyway, so what annoyed me was, I was in a bad mood and I got to the top. I was so chuffed. I was so proud of myself. I got to the top. I got there. And the guy was there. I was like, oh, man, sorry about that earlier. Man, I was in a bad mood. So we had I gave him a hug or whatever. Nice and relaxed.
24: In your pissy trousers.
21: My pissy trousers. She now turned to ice.
24: Yeah.
21: Icicles on my leg. And then we got back to base. And then if you remember, they called us all out. They made some people go do the chickens or clean the toilets. And there was just me. And they fucking bollocked me. And they ran me round base. Oh, my God.
24: You got basted hard. Talk us through that beasting. What exactly did you go through in that? Because obviously, to be fair to the show, Channel 4, they can only put out an hour's episode twice a week. So, and we're there full on 24/7.
16: So we don't see the full
24: So we don't get to, because the show would be 3 weeks, so it would just be a live, I would kind of love a live stream of us on SAS for 3 weeks. So I don't know how much we're going to see that, but what was that beasting? Because I know it was pretty hardcore. I remember going to dry my spare boots and trousers, and I thought, fuck, what's this geezer's getting a beasting.
21: Jazzy, I thought, they wanted me to quit, and Shaz, on the back of a 3-hour trek up this mountain, by the way, I was bollocksed already. And I think Shazia had a bit of a panic attack. She thought they were going to kill me and I wasn't going to quit. But mate, burpees, running around in and out the ice bath, pull ups, press ups, burpees. And like, I was wearing all the heavy stuff, could barely breathe. I was so tired. But what pissed me off like, wasn't the physical stuff. They told me off. And I felt like I was a 6-year-old. I felt like I got pulled into the headmaster's office in year one. And they said to me, oh, you're a fucking bully. You're a fucking bully. And I went, what am I bully? I mean, you called him a cunt and threw him off the cliff. I was like, oh, you say it like,

0: and I was in the headlines and stuff. And then I had to speak to the production company, and they said they weren't going to show any of it because it wasn't part of the show. He's obviously a cameraman. But I should have shown. It would have been funny. It was a funny play. It's funny. And also, it would have shown. I wanted them to show me getting beasted because, I mean, I think I look quite tough doing it, and I don't give up, and I carry on. And it was a nothing point. It was a little thing, and it was just funny. And the guy was cool. But then I felt bad. I thought, I didn't like getting called a bully because I've never been a bully in my entire life, ever. In my entire life. It was crosswords, and he called me a dickhead or something. It wasn't all one way. He gave me some shit as well.
1: So I've got to ask you, like, who surprised you the most? Did you have misconceptions of people? And I guess as humans, we kind of eye people up a little bit and go, right, well, I think you're strong, you're weak, you're going to be good, you'll be fucking shit.
2: Yeah.
1: Who shocked you the most?
0: Mate, you know, I don't. I take people as I find them. You know, yeah. I don't read news headlines or articles because it's all bullshit. I don't look at Instagram and go, well, that person's this because they posted that. That's all bullshit. I take people as I find them. But who surprised you the most? No, but because I have that philosophy, no one really surprises me. But who impressed me the most? I'm not just saying it, mate. I told you this personally. Was you? Remember, I sent you a nice text after the show. Like, you impressed me so much. You went on this beautiful story arc throughout the whole show, man, and it was beautiful to watch. And that Tronasium, I mentioned to my missus last night, actually, my sister last night. Missus and my sister get that confused. Fuck this, bro. Give me misconstrued. I said to my family yesterday, I said, had that Tronasium been at the end of the show, I mean, I don't think you'd have completed it, but you'd have done it. You'd have got on that walkway for sure. Because your growth, mate, was unbelievable. Oh. The Bobby that went, Bobby's fingernails in my thigh up the mountain was a very different Bobby to the Bobby that left. And I'm not going to give anything away the rest of the show, man, but your growth was beautiful. It was great to see. Shazia, I mean, Ovi was a cool dude. Ovi really surprised me how cool he was. I liked Ovi. He was somebody.
1: Man, a few words, but so much respect for him. Like,
2: amazing.
1: Like, he's got morals and class. Like, whatever he says, you don't get a word salad from over. You don't just chat shit. Do you know what I mean? Like, he's very, like, deep.
2: I love that about him.
0: Yeah. And what I liked about Obi was, like, you know, the on parade, everyone panics, everyone gets their armbands and the hats and stuff. Obi, there's one or two of the group that was always like, hey, your armband's upside down, or hey, it was more about just themselves. And he was somebody who was more than just...
1: He was a team player. And thank you so much, mate. I could literally talk to you all night, but I've got to go to my next guest. Thank you so much. Congrats on the little one.
0: Thank you, sir.
2: Thank you so much.
1: I hope to see you soon. When you're back in the UK next, let's all meet up. We'll have a little SAS reunion.
0: Oh, I can't wait. Look forward to it, mate. Well done.
1: Take care. Thank you for everything. Mate. Bye, Anne.
2: Take care, Anne. Goodbye.
1: Bye. Oh, bless him. Kind man. Regardless of calling the cameraman a cunt and threatening to throw him off.
2: He's all right.
1: Right, guys, we're going to take another little break, and then we're going to be joined in the studio by Mike Durrant. So we'll see you in two.
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4: 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She compares my body type to her body type, to my cousins. 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
3: Every single Green vote that is counted across the country sends a very clear message to Keir Starmer.
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6: I had a really sweet message going, do you think I could come and look at your boobs? I'm not a pervert. I just think they would be really nice. And if you could just show me and then I'll go away again. And then he said, I'm just sorry if this is offensive to you. I'm just a bit of a boob guy.
7: Welcome back, guys. It is Access All Areas, and we are on Fubar Radio. We've just been joined in the studio by Mike from Dating Naked. Mike, how are you, mate?
8: Yeah, not too bad. Just a shame about the typical English weather, isn't it?
7: So, oh, it's shocking, isn't it? I finally come to the conclusion, and I've emotionally accepted that this is winter now.
9: This is it, yeah. Get the Christmas tree out, get the...
7: Oh, well, I'm not quite there yet.
8: I'm not there yet.
7: Although I was in a certain supermarket, and we won't say which one, but they've got a seasonal, and there's advent calendars.
9: Yeah, I saw it. 1st of September, you see everything, you see tinsel, everything.
7: Anyway, Christmas aside, just because we can't emotionally, we're not strong enough to deal with that. We can't deal with that. So, Mike, let's talk. How have things been since Dating Naked aired? Because it's ended last week, didn't it?
8: Yeah, so the show ended last week, last Friday. So it was episode 9 and 10 got released last Friday. I mean, it's been a whirlwind, you know what I mean? Yeah. Since, like, we filmed in February, so it's been like 6 or 7 months since we actually were in the villa. And then now it's more of the case of, like, we have to watch it back to be like, wow, did I actually do this?
9: Exactly,
8: you know what I mean?
9: Yeah.
8: So it's been a whirlwind experience, especially the whole concept of Dating Naked. But I've enjoyed every single minute of it, and now it's finished. It's like, what do I do now?
9: Exactly,
8: you know what I mean?
9: Yeah.
8: So,
9: go on.
7: No, after you, darling.
9: You mentioned the concept, because, like, I can imagine if I hear a show like Dating Naked, I'm thinking there's a million and one things going through my head. But what, when you heard that, what makes you want to apply for it? What was the selling point for you that you were like, yeah, I
8: want to
9: do this?
8: To be honest, they sent to me, it was an all-inclusive holiday to South America, so I thought, what's not to like, really?
7: It's
8: so
7: days.
9: Yeah,
8: I thought sitting in a villa for a month in the sun, no tan lines. And on a serious note, I think for me, it was the concept behind it. It was the fact that it was more it was the unknown.
9: Yeah.
8: I like new challenges. I like trying different things. So the fact that it was like a brand new concept, and I was intrigued. That's what it was. It was more like, what can this offer me? How can this be of benefit in me? Can I change the way people date on a day-to-day life? And I think because I hadn't been done in the UK before, I thought, why not?
7: And also, Mike, let's have it right, you're an extreme boy, so you know you've got a good Corby on you. Because for a lot of people, I mean, good Corby or not, some people are still, especially it's a British thing, I think, isn't it? Some people are quite prudish. People don't like to talk about sex.
9: Yeah.
7: Or naked.
8: Yeah, and of course.
7: So to go on a TV show, literally put your balls on the table and go have some of that.
8: You've definitely got to have big battles to do a show like that, to be honest. But I think, like I say, it's going back to when I did do the Dream Boys. The Dream Boys, for me, it was a walk in the park. I mean, you've got your Corey out for a matter of 30 seconds to a minute on here, 24 hours a day. And look, you haven't got a dick pump at this point, do you know what I mean? You're on a flaccid 24/7.
7: Do you kind of, not that you forget, but I guess you kind of do, like in the bubble of a TV show. At first it must be a bit weird, but you kind of just get, it would have been weirder if you woke up one day and everyone was in a suit. Which you kind of just used to seeing just a load of arse, balls and tits.
8: To be honest, when you get in there, you're all a little bit like, you're going into the unknown a little bit. You haven't got anything to refer back to, like a different show. Like, well, I can do this, I can do that. I know how this works, how that works. Yeah, I was the first lad in. Yeah. I seen Tegan as soon as I walked in. And obviously she was the first naked, the lady that was in the house. And I thought to myself, it was a little bit nerve-wracking because you don't really know what to expect.
9: Yeah, of course.
8: And obviously you're living day by day. Like, you don't know what's going to be happening the next hour or the next day. But you do get used to it. I mean, I was the first lad in, so I was like, look at this, there was another four lads to come in. At the start, there was five girls, five boys. And then when I seen another lad come in, I thought, I'm not doing too bad. Yeah,
9: exactly. And I guess there must be something so empowering about that, seeing, like, because, like, being naked is, like, a vulnerable thing.
7: Yeah.
9: So did you feel that sense of, like, empowerment? And was that a vibe that you felt from everyone?
8: I feel like you're all a lot more vulnerable compared to what you think. You think to yourself, when you go in, you think, like, How am I going to be? Am I mentally prepared for this? How am I going to react? Am I going to enjoy it, the experience?
7: Mm.
8: And then once everyone's in there, like the girls and the boys and everyone was just having a bit of a natter, it's like something switches in your head. Like, I've seen everything now. Quick little look, bang.
9: Exactly, it's done.
8: On to the next scene, do you know what I mean? So, and that's what it was like for me. It was the fact that when you had sort of seen it, it's mad how crazy that their mind actually adapts in them situations. Mm. Because realistically, nothing actually exists on the outside. You're just in there in
7: that
8: the moment.
7: Bubble.
8: Yeah, and everyone's in the same position as you, and that's what I loved about it. Mm-hmm.
7: Do you think you was at an advantage? Because obviously, you used to go out with Chloe. Chloe's favourite for anyone listening. So, Geordie Shore. So, you know how TV works. What's the situation with you and Chloe? Is it still friendly, or is it like...
8: I mean, me and Chloe had a relationship when I was very young. Do you know what I mean? 18, 19. And me and Chloe just stayed friends after that. There wasn't really like
7: there's
8: anything
7: no bad feed. Did she give you any tips on how to do a TV show?
8: Nah. But I'm mates with quite a few, like the lot from Geordie Shore.
9: Oh, nice.
8: And I think for me, it was, I never really asked for any tips. I just went in there, I was just myself.
7: Yeah.
8: And I just feel like, I do feel like I've got a big enough personality just to enjoy myself anyways.
7: Big enough everything.
8: Yeah. But I think for me, I didn't go in with a game plan. I just thought, you know
7: that's,
8: what?
7: That's
8: thought,
7: what works best, I think.
8: Yeah, I thought, fuck it. I went, whatever happens, happens at the end of the day.
9: Yeah.
8: And you know what? I thoroughly enjoyed the experience. I wouldn't do anything differently. I don't regret anything. Like, I wouldn't change anything. I think, you know what? My experience in there was absolutely phenomenal.
9: Amazing.
8: So.
9: And that's so refreshing as well, because when you see some people go on TV shows with this agenda of like, I want to get a brand deal, I want to get this.
8: Yeah,
9: but you
8: of course.
9: We need more people just to go in just to enjoy
8: course.
9: The experience.
7: Yeah, and so. No game plans. Yeah. Just literally
8: exactly.
7: Take it for what it is.
9: Exactly.
8: Yeah, 100%. I think the experience in itself was enough. Do you know what I mean? Like, of course, there was a big cash prize at the end that everyone wanted to win. Mm. But for me, I feel like, and I said this at the end of the show, I was like, I felt like I'd already won. Do you know what I mean? I had found a connection at the end of the show. I had such a good experience. Mm. Like, I'd done something that nobody in the UK has actually done before either. So it was unbelievable.
9: Amazing.
7: So you said you had a connection at the end of the show. Where do things stand now? Are you together? Spill some tea. It's called Access All Areas, my show, and I like to access all areas. So what can you give me? Any exclusives?
8: Yeah, so basically, I mean, the show finished. We finished filming. It was start of March. I was with Tion. So Tion's actually from Australia. So when we left the show, we did have a bit of a discussion, like, look, we've got a good connection here. But remember, everyone only sees, like, 10 hours.
9: Snippets,
8: do you know what I mean? 45 minutes on an episode from like a three and a half week like filming process.
7: Yeah.
8: So for 3.5 weeks, even in the real world, it isn't enough time to actually get to know someone.
9: Of course,
8: And you're building foundations in a reality show where realistically when you leave, you then have to rebuild new foundations in real reality.
7: Yeah.
8: Exactly. So we came up with the conclusion of like, look, how do you want to move forward with this? Tion actually was good enough. She actually packed her whole life up in Australia. And I was living in Mallorca at the time. So I said, look, if you want, you can come live with me in Mallorca. We'll try and make something work of it if this is what we both want. So she came over to Mallorca. We were living together for around about 3-4 months. I mean, we took a couple of holidays in Europe first, then moved to Mallorca. Mm-hmm. And then I think, like any relationship, you have your difficulties, you have your moments.
9: Yeah.
8: You have to go to work, you've got friends and family. And you do come across real life situations where inside the villa, it's like, that's the only thing that exists.
10: Yeah.
8: But there's so much more to that in the real world.
10: Of course.
8: And me and Tion just basically just mutually decided to look at that. The relationship wasn't working anymore. And I think this, the in a relationship these days, there has to be like a strong compatibility between two people.
9: Oh, yeah, definitely.
8: And I feel like she had a life in Australia, I had a life in the UK. And I think we're just like, at the end of the day, we just decided mutually that it wasn't really working out anymore. And she just decided to go back to Australia. So it was I had such a good time with Tion, do you know what I mean?
9: Exactly,
8: like,
9: yeah.
8: I have no, but like, we're left on good terms.
10: She's yeah.
8: Really nice girl. I think she's got a good future ahead of herself. And I think for me, it was just the fact that it just wasn't working anymore.
9: Yeah, and you gave it a shot.
8: And
9: no regrets.
8: Yeah.
9: Exactly. Yeah. No what ifs. So, yeah.
8: At the end of the show, I got voted third place because people were like, the distance is going to ruin this relationship. Mm. But the fact that she actually packed her whole life in Australia to move to Mallorca just shows that anything's possible if you want to make it work.
9: Of course.
8: Do you know what I mean? And we both did give it the best, actual good shot. It wasn't just like we left a TV show. It was a little like showman's. Like,
10: yeah.
8: We both generally had feelings for each other.
9: Exactly, yeah.
8: And honestly, like, at the end of that show, like, I generally adored that girl. Do you know what I mean? So it just like, normal life, just like normal people, things sometimes just don't work
10: it
8: out
10: gets
8: at the
10: in
8: end of the day. So.
7: And at least it was Mallorca, so she weren't too cold, because she would have shit her
9: exactly.
7: drawers if she'd have come to Newcastle.
8: Yeah,
7: fuck me, she'd have gone, what the fuck?
9: Out, like, I'm back.
7: Be she'd like, it's blitz, what's going on?
8: But it was, to be fair, it was more beneficial for her anyways to come to Mallorca.
9: Yeah.
8: Because in Australia, it was her winter. During our summer, because it's like the
7: it's a crafty cow,
8: so
7: wanted a bit of caramel,
8: you know
7: bun,
8: I mean?
7: Didn't
8: so she? Really, at least she got a free holiday over it, do you know what I mean?
7: So. She was calculated.
9: Chasing
7: yeah.
9: the sun.
7: No wonder you got shot. When it turned winter in Mallorca, she fucked off again.
8: Yeah, as soon as it turned winter, she went, oh, so I said, my flight back home now.
7: I'm going back to summer now, Bo.
8: Because the show hadn't been done before, I didn't know what was going to happen in the next 5 minutes, never known what was going to happen at the end of the season. We didn't know who was going to win the prize, how it was going to be won.
10: Mm.
8: Like, realistically, I think everyone can agree who'd done the show that you could play a game in theory if you wanted, because the only game you really could have played was if someone came in that had immunity, you could then lock onto them and say, this person could save me to get to the final.
10: Yeah.
8: That was realistically the only game plan you could play. I mean, now people, and if there was a season two, for example, people could look back at season one and go, this is how I would do things this
10: yeah.
8: time.
9: Exactly, yeah.
8: Where we never had to.
7: I think, like you said, I think the audience and the public, it's not a new concept, reality TV
9: exactly.
7: now. And people aren't stupid, and I think it's actually pretty disrespectful to the audience and the public when people think that they can fucking go in with a game plan,
9: yeah.
7: manipulate something, and think that the audience are fucking Dolly Dimple
8: yeah.
7: and they're going to buy it.
9: Yeah.
7: And they're like, no, we know what time it is. We know what you're doing. I've got to ask you, Mike, how have you found being have you been recognised much? Because obviously you're wearing clothes now,
8: yeah,
7: so
8: yeah,
7: people ain't seeing the Corey, ain't you, man? But what are they saying on social media? Because it's a new concept to the UK, isn't it?
8: Yeah,
7: how
8: exactly.
7: people taken to it over here?
8: I'm very surprised. It's actually been a very positive input that I've had, really. I mean, I'm on TikTok doing lives every day. I'm on the social medias. I'm doing, like, the DNUK sort of questionnaires. And people are actually enjoying the show. There's not, like, any sort of... I thought to myself, how am I going to be portrayed after the show?
9: Of course, yeah.
8: Do you know what I mean? For doing such a show like Dating Naked. But for me, I feel like the audience has took it pretty well.
10: Yeah.
8: I definitely think they could... I think from my part, I think there's a lot more to it than what meets the eye, more than anything.
9: Yeah.
8: So
9: definitely, because people might have their misconceptions when they hear the title Dating Naked. And
8: yeah,
9: think, oh,
8: of course.
9: That's a bit crass, that's a bit scandalous.
8: Yeah,
9: but
8: yeah.
9: there's actually more to it than that.
10: Yeah.
9: There's layers to it about, like, romance and everything.
8: Yeah, no, definitely.
7: Yeah, and I think you're so right. Like, people, the title, but I think people are getting slightly better because we've still got this, everyone thinks, especially from abroad, how prim and proper British having their tea and their afternoon.
9: Yeah.
7: Do you know what I mean?
8: Yeah.
7: Or with our little pinky out.
8: Yeah, yeah.
7: But it's 2024, guys. Do you know
8: yeah,
7: what I mean?
8: Exactly.
7: Like, we have to roll with the times.
9: Yeah.
7: So, no, I'm glad that people have taken to it.
8: I think... Because the show at the minute is only out in UK, Canada, in Australia. So, I mean, I had this one group of Hindus when I was in Newcastle a couple of weeks ago. And she went, oh, I didn't recognise you without your clothes on.
9: Ah.
8: With your clothes on. And that was, like, the only thing I had. But apart from that, I mean, social media took, like, a good interest to it. And, I mean, apart from that, it was... I've been having fun with it, you know what
7: exactly.
8: I mean?
7: So, how have you found watching it back? Like you say, it was pre-recorded quite a bit in advance. Are you happy with the edit and the final cuts of things? Because you've touched upon already, and the way TV works, where things have been filmed 24/7, production can only put out so much, about 44 minutes per episode. By the time you do all your ads and everything, so they're very limited to how to build an episode.
8: Of course.
7: How do you find watching that series back now? Was it all pretty much spot on, or do you feel like there were certain bits that you wish had have been in there?
8: I think it was pretty spot on. I think everyone was displayed how I seen it in person.
9: Yeah.
8: And remember, like, we were in there filming for 3.5 weeks, but we only get 45 minutes per episode, so sometimes 2 days was covered maybe in one episode. So for me, I think the only thing that could have changed was maybe making the series a little bit longer, maybe like having 14 episodes.
9: Oh, nice.
8: Just to portray people a little bit more.
9: And
8: for people to from like the audience point of view, to actually see what people's characters are really like, because realistically, if I'm getting to know you and I'm sat down with you now and I get to know you for 10 hours trying to get to know someone isn't enough time.
9: Exactly.
8: No. You know what I mean? But I think for me, how it got edited, what was conceived inside the show, I think was a true validation on everyone, to be honest. So,
7: is there a WhatsApp group with all of you?
8: There is a WhatsApp group.
7: Has anyone left yet?
8: I've left multiple times, to be honest.
7: Why have you left the WhatsApp group?
8: Do you know what? To be honest, right, I'm one of these types of people, I say it very straight. If I don't agree with someone, I'm like, you know what, I don't agree with this. Do you know what I mean? I'm not wanting to keep me emotions, and I'm like, look, I don't agree with this, or I agree with that.
9: Yeah.
8: Sometimes I get caught up in too much drama. Do you know what I mean? A little bit too much drama, where I'm like, you know what, fuck this WhatsApp group chat, I'm off out here. Then a week later, I'll be missing a little bit, like, oh, just Ben Hodges back in. And then there's a bit more drama, and I'm like, but I do, the thing is, with the WhatsApp group chat, I do like to leave it to ground myself a little bit, because sometimes it feels like I'm going back into the show.
7: Yeah.
8: Okay,
7: yeah.
8: So it feels like I'm reliving the past a little bit.
9: Touch grass a little bit.
8: Exactly. Yeah. And sometimes I do leave it, because it is nice just to get away from it all as well. As much as it is nice being in that environment and chatting with people in there from like diverse places from around the world and people who have done like that experience with you, it is nice just to take yourself away from it as well.
7: So literally time for one quick question, because I've literally got to end the show in 1 minute. You said you left because people fuck you off. Who fucked you off the most in the group chat that made you leave? Spill some tea. What's the unseen tea of the old WhatsApps?
8: To be honest, you know what? I mean, the only person I really had drama with was Dan on the show. Me and Dan didn't really get on very well. We didn't really see eye to eye. I don't really think he's got a bad bone in his body, to be honest. I think for me, when people piss us off, I just get pissed off. Do you know what I mean?
9: Exactly, yeah. And I can imagine in an environment like that, sometimes you just want...
8: It's a lot more heightened. Everything's a lot more heightened and a lot more emotions are involved as well. So, yeah. I mean, to be fair, I've gotten I get on with everyone now. There's no sort of, like, animosity between anyone in the group. Everyone gets on really well. But apart from that, I'll be back in next week, so...
7: Thank you so much for coming in, Mike. Been an absolute pleasure. Stella, thank you so much for being my amazing co-host. I've loved it. Thank you guys always for tuning in and listening, and we'll be back this time next week. Until then, ta-da.
10: VAR, you serious? 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
11: This is one sport where it's unforgiving. 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
17: The suspect in the Anne Widdecombe murder case was not known to the government's anti-terror programme Prevent. The Home Secretary's told the Commons the circumstances around the 78-year-old's death are extremely distressing. Counter-terrorism police have now taken over the investigation following the discovery of new evidence. A 28-year-old man has been rearrested on suspicion of terrorism-related offences. Speaking in the Commons, Home Secretary Shabana Mahmood paid tribute to the veteran politician.
18: Anne Widdecombe dedicated her life to politics and public service. For nearly 40 years, she was a fixture of our political life. She brought conviction to our politics, grounded in her profound Catholic faith. She was forthright in her opinions and argued courageously for the things she believed in.
17: Politicians from all sides have also been paying tribute. Here's Reform UK's Richard Tice.
19: We're all reeling with shock, sadness and anguish at the loss of our Anne, and also the manner in which she has been taken from us. She was a colossus in public life, in political life. She was a remarkable lady.
17: Meanwhile, Shabana Mahmood is setting out the legal steps she will take to deport the ringleader of Rochdale grooming gang Shabir Ahmed. She's expected to announce plans to close a legal loophole that currently prevents his removal from the UK, despite him being stripped of British citizenship. Iran's Islamic Revolutionary Guard Corps being banned in the UK. They've been designated a threat to national security. Sir Keir Starmer says those carrying out acts of sabotage on their behalf will face life imprisonment. Meanwhile, Donald Trump says the US is reinstating its blockade of Iranian ports in the Strait of Hormuz. The president says the US will be the guardian of the vital waterway and impose a 20% charge on all cargo shipped to pay for the cost of safety and security. And listening figures for Wonderwall, England's unofficial anthem for the World Cup, have increased by 51% this weekend. That's the latest from Radio News Hub. I'm David Hall.
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22: Hello, everybody. 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Nice and full of energy. That is me right now, Cecil G. I'm joined by Kim Kofarim, of course, my co-host of VAR You Serious, brought to you by FUBAR Radio. Now, you already know what time it is. It's a different sort of football show, something unique. We talk about football. Yes, we do. But we talk about many other things as well. And in today's show, we have a return of an old favourite of mine, Fantasy 11, which we'll get into a little bit later in the show. Stay tuned for that. And of course, we're going to talk all things World Cup, because we are in World Cup season, as I've been saying it. And instead of being away from the studio and on, whether it was Zoom or online, on cameras, we're live in the studio. It does feel good to be back. I can't lie, I actually came here early today, which is
23: mind-blowing.
22: I was waiting for someone to jump in there, but I don't know about my... I mean, it's three minutes late. Is that late?
23: Late is late.
22: Yeah, well, in my world, it's not too bad. But anyway, Kim, welcome back.
23: Thank you very much.
22: Welcome to us both being back in the studio. How are you feeling? How's everything?
23: Oh, I'm good. Yeah? Really good. I'm sad that I didn't stay for the World Cup. Mm. I think that's probably the worst both financial and work decision I've ever made was not staying until the end. Because I got offered, before I signed my contract, you can stay out until the end of the World Cup, or you can come back after the group stages. And I've said to you before, I don't love being on my own.
22: Yeah.
23: And I didn't know what America was going to be like. I didn't know I'd love it as much as I did. So I thought I'll play the safe option, come back after 3 weeks rather than stay 6 weeks and just make it easier. And honestly, as soon as I got there, I realised it was the worst decision I've ever made.
22: It's annoying because it's funny. Like I keep saying, I was back home when you was out there and you was in New York and I was like, ah, when I was home, I had that feeling like, oh, I wish I was still there. Even though I did the same as you, I made a conscious decision to come home because I was just missing big events, family events that I felt like I should have been part of. And I felt like I made, you know, a substantial amount, enough for me to be kind of happy. But then I now look at it and think, well, we probably could have made a lot more and we could have done a lot more for yourself professionally yeah. as well, as in for my
23: could
22: my
23: have
22: career.
23: Made a lot more money and could have got a lot more
22: followers more yeah. social engagement, more work. I could have got more work, probably could have seen more things, because I was supposed to go to the ITV studios to have a tour, but the day I went there it got rained off and I really was dying to see that. So like all these things I could have probably stayed and done, but I chose to come home. And then I thought it was the right decision actually at the time, I really did. And then you come back and you're like, well, it's World Cup spirit, but there's not really any World Cup spirit, and not here, unless it's the England game, like I've mentioned before. But like, I don't know, you see so much, like I keep saying, negative stuff around the World Cup when you're here, but when you're over there, it's amazing.
23: Best 3 weeks of my life.
22: Yeah. So I want to go. I think we both made terrible, stinking decisions, and I'd normally think I'd make good decisions. I don't know if I ever have any regrets or look back and be like, ah, but that one was, I think I agree with you. I wish.
23: We'll make up for it next tournament.
22: We're going to have to.
23: Yeah, we'll take VAR on the road.
22: That'd be amazing. We can actually do that. We should do that. And then would it be the Euro? It'd be the Euros next though. Where is that? Is that in the UK? No, I think it's in the UK. And then the World Cup's in Portugal and Spain and all
23: and
22: that.
23: Morocco. Portugal, yeah. Spain and Morocco.
22: So
23: that Portugal, Spain and Morocco is going to be an absolute movie, by the
22: way. I need to be across all of that.
23: Like, they are the three of the best countries that we've got. It'll be in summer.
22: Yeah.
23: The stadium's in Spain. Portugal is so beautiful,
22: yeah.
23: And Morocco is just vibes. Like they bring vibes to every single tournament they go. That is going to be insane.
22: It's going to be amazing. So that's something that we must and will do. Like you said, we'll be all cross all over that in 2 years and 4 years' time. I think that'll be the perfect. We'll do the perfect coverage of VR. You serious? We'll be over there. All right. Enough of the niceties of how are you and how you feeling. We're back and we are back, people. England.
23: Oh my God.
22: Do you know what?
23: I told you, didn't I?
22: Why are you not wearing any? I mean, we're both not wearing.
23: Yeah, we're both wearing our club stuff, but it's just comfy. It's warm outside. Yeah. I just wanted to be comfortable when I was cycling over here. Cecil, I did tell you. It's on our first show that we did in the USA, I did say there's a good chance
22: it's coming up.
23: That it could come home.
22: Yeah, it could. Stop. You're not doing the whole chest out. You are there. You did say early though. I'll give it to you. You did say, and I didn't want to say it because I've said it for, well, all my lifetime. I think 25 plus years. but yeah, I just think, wow, like we've doubled it. Amazing. From the song was 30 years of her. It's now double that. It's 60 years of her. Listen, we haven't won it yet.
23: We haven't even played that well.
22: No, exactly. That's
23: what gives me the confidence.
22: But that's terrible. That's terrible.
23: Imagine
22: that
23: if we actually play well against Argentina.
22: Well, that's how I kind of, and I might be skipping ahead a little bit, because obviously we're probably going to talk about, we're doing an England and Argentina, a little bit of a preview, but the fact that, we'll talk about it a little bit more, but the fact Thomas Tuchel said they didn't play well, I'm like, okay, so there's more to come. And then obviously Jude rebuttaling, which is also in one of my favourite things I saw this week, and him kind of saying, well, does he understand how hard it is in those conditions? To then think, well, Argentina game is in a closed stadium where it's 22 degrees. So that gives us a bit more edge. And if we can get the levels of football that we want from England that we haven't probably seen, then there is a big chance. But I just it's hard, man. It's hard to go to.
23: I don't even care. I don't even care at this point if we win it or not. I love international football. I actually enjoy the World Cup way more than I enjoy club football. Like you asked me like last year, and it is still true. You said, would you rather City win the league or England win the World Cup? Mm-hmm. I would still always rather City win the league. Because I love City.
22: I think I've changed
23: more than I love England national team. However, The World Cup is just so, so special. There is nothing better than it. It's the absolute pinnacle of football.
0: Facts.
23: And I think with England, I don't know about you, but I always had a bit of a weird relationship with England. Like, we're both mixed race.
0: Yeah, you know,
23: we've both probably had like a bit of racism during school.
0: 100%.
23: Both got told to go home or go back to where we're from. And England football team used to embody that.
0: Yeah.
23: But then Gareth Southgate's come in, he's united the whole country behind these players. All of these players, apart from maybe two or three in the squad, are immigrants, whether first, second or third generation. They all come from somewhere else. They all fight for the badge. Jed Spence, the first Muslim player to play for England. The last two games he's come on, he's been an absolute joke. It's ridiculous. Jude Bellingham, one of England's greatest ever players. His legacy has already surpassed Scholes, Gerrard, Lampard for England, 100%. And finally, like, we're all just like fighting for this badge. We're all there at 4 o'clock in the morning in the
0: pub.
23: That
0: was a mad
23: cheering on Dan Burns' headers.
0: Yep.
23: Like, what is going on?
0: Yep.
23: This World Cup is so, so, so special. And I'm just so buzzing. And now, Cecil, we get to play against Argentina.
0: Oh, and
23: 40 years after the Falkland War, 50 years after the Falkland War, Lionel Messi. Every song that they sing is a shit-out song
0: about
23: England.
0: Yep, correct.
23: They sing. Are you bouncing? If you're not bouncing, you're English.
0: And I've gotten a lot of.
23: They hate us.
0: I almost got attacked. My friend who speaks Spanish is like, jump, jump, jump. When I was over there, obviously, I was in Argentina when they won it, but they don't like us. Yeah, of
23: they
0: course.
23: They hate us. We hate them.
0: It's perfect. It's setting up to be an incredible.
23: It's going
0: to
23: be the
0: night. It's going to be probably one of the. It's going to be one of the biggest moments that there's going to be.
23: Also, if you're a neutral. France against Spain is one semi-final that you definitely want to see.
0: 100%.
23: And the other semi-final you want to see is either Brazil-Argentina or England-Argentina. This World Cup has delivered on and off the pitch. On the pitch more than any other World Cup I can remember.
0: Yeah.
23: These two semi-finals are the embodiment of what the World Cup should be of international football. And we get to watch them both. That's ridiculous.
0: Oh, you've got me buzzing.
23: I'm so excited for this week.
0: You spoke so much energy into me just there. Like, oh my days. Like, I didn't really even consider that. That if you're looking at the top showcasing of international football, you're going to get it in this week. You're actually going to get it. It's going to be amazing.
23: And sorry, just quickly, every single permutation, if Spain win and England win, you get a rerun of the Euros.
0: Yep.
23: There's heat in that game because we lost. If France win and England win, you've got two neighbouring countries who hate each other
0: going at it.
23: If Argentina and France win,
0: it's the rematch
23: of the World Cup final. It's crazy. And if Argentina and Spain win, you've got beautiful football against shithouse football.
0: Yeah.
23: It's perfect.
0: And it's a both Spanish-speaking country.
23: It's perfect. This week couldn't be any better for a football fan.
0: Yeah, Lamine Messi.
23: Lamine against Messi.
0: Mad.
23: The heir to the throne against the man still sat upon it. It's ridiculous.
0: Oh, the storylines are crazy. Do you know what? Beautiful, so beautiful, such a beautiful thing. Football is such a beautiful thing. I just think it's funny because Arsenal obviously are champions of the Premier League season. I have to always remind you of that on the show. But the champions of the Premier League. And if you ask me now, would I rather England win the World Cup or Arsenal win the next season's Premier League? I'd actually say England, which is crazy. It's not even crazy. I think people always go club over country, and I have always been that. But then I had that unique experience in 2022 where I watched Argentina win it, and I was in the capital, and I was just like, this is unbelievable. Like, this is a moment in history that will live with me forever. It actually went to the top of my list of best footballing moments I've ever experienced. And I just thought, if this was for England, I think I'd be very emotional. I think this will surpass anything. I think the joy, I'm a vibrant energy person. I think the joy just, it literally just outweighs everything. I think what I saw in Argentina and what I can fathom what it'd be for England, as long as people aren't stupid. And I got a big up Flex on DR Sports because he was on a show last week. I don't know if he was on it as well. And he said, and he was like, I don't know if you guys, we don't know what it feels like. It's been 60 years. We weren't born when the last World Cup was won. And we don't know what it's like when the king or, rest in peace to Queen. I was a big fan of the Queen, but the King doing a speech saying, you know, today is a bank holiday. Following that World Cup final, obviously Sunday the 19th, it could be a bank holiday for everyone on that Monday. What that looks like, everyone in the streets all over the country just embracing each other, no matter where you're from, no matter what religion you are, no matter what you look like, just coming together for the nation. which is, I think, is the real, I know they talk about United Nation, we spoke about that before, but that is the real United Nation is through football.
23: 100%. It's the only thing that unites us all.
0: Facts.
23: Especially at the moment, everything's been so divisive.
0: Yeah.
23: No one's been happy. The cost of living's up.
0: Yeah.
23: The political divide has never been more divisive.
0: Yeah.
23: With the right of the most right they've ever been.
0: Facts.
23: You know what I mean? And finally, we've got this amazing team that we can unite behind of all colours, all religions, all shapes, sizes, and we can finally get behind it. And I don't even know how we would react. What would we even do in this country if we win the World Cup? I will cry.
0: Yeah,
23: for
0: sure. It'll be a madness. It'll be insane. Like, no, you'll get to Central London, there'll be no public transport. You go to wherever you go, like, the streets will just, like, I know, listen, big up the people that have their flags out there, but this is the time to really have it and embrace that and just be come together. Because I think if we win it, it'll be unheard of, the celebrations. I think, yeah, I don't know. I get very, I hope, for what I see what it should be, I hope it is that. It really should be. Because again, sometimes people can go too far. People can overdrink, people can over-celebrate. But in a sense of it can go left. But I don't think it will ever do that. I think it'll be such a joyous moment. And one last thing is, like, I think, even, listen, there's obviously a lot of women that follow football. I'm not going to take away from that. But even I see, like, people's families and like, girlfriends coming along to the pubs with the lads and that, like, they're all in their in-tops. And of course, some of them, they'll know some of the key names, but they may not be lovers of football as much as, obviously, a lot of us that have followed it our whole lives. But they really understand that this is a coming together of everything. Because I say this to say, like, tennis and stuff is on the Wimbledon and whatnot, like, yeah, you might have a day out, you might go and have a drink or watch it, but you're not really emotionally, I don't think you're really emotionally invested in the way people are with football. 100%. As in, every gender, every race will come together and understand, okay, this is, for this country, football's massive. And I think everyone understands that. So if we win it, the coming together of everyone would be absolutely, it would be phenomenal.
23: It just proves that football really is just the greatest thing on earth, which is what I've always thought. Like, the fact that so many different people from so many different backgrounds can get together, and it's an embodiment of what being English is.
0: Yeah.
23: This team, to me, is what being English is. Mm-hmm. It's about celebrating the uniting of different cultures, all working together. When I was out there in the US, I was arm in arm with people who, if I'd walked down the streets in the 80s,
0: Would probably be racially abusive.
23: They would have said something to me. Yeah. And now I'm arm in arm with them, and we're singing and we're dancing and we're cheering on Jude Bellingham, a black player. We're cheering on Harry Kane. We're cheering on Declan Rice, who used to play for Ireland.
0: Yeah, mad.
23: And they're all united behind our flag now. Mm. And we've got a moment, we've got 180 minutes where we can create history. We will never, ever forget this, by the way. If we win the World Cup this year, we will never, ever forget it for the rest of our lives. Wow. We'll never forget it. It'll be the biggest thing to ever happen to us.
0: We definitely will not be forgetting it. But what I will say as well is, your boy here, Cecil G, has done an Instagram reel that I've sent off to be edited. And it will be edited. And it will be out on my page very soon. And it details what you just said there. Something that we will never forget. But sorry to do this. Arsenal fans, stand up. To win the Premier League after 22 seasons and then win the World Cup, if it happens in the same year, I swear down. I completed life.
23: Still need that Champions
0: League. All right.
23: And I'll tell you one thing. Fair. I'll tell you one thing, right, by the way. I will tell you this. If England do win the World Cup, no one will give a shit about Arsenal winning the Premier League. Everyone will look back at 2026 and they'll go, oh, that was the year that England won the World Cup. Was there any football going on at that time? I don't remember, but I remember the summer.
0: Arsenal fans will be loud. What's even better, Cecil,
23: is I've come back and we've had a 3-week heat wave during watching England get on our way to the semi-final of the World Cup.
0: True.
23: It's like it's scripted for us.
0: Even the like you mentioned before, I know that we just recently played Norway, but even that game that was at 2 a.m, like, I didn't believe I'd see as many people when I was driving back on the street. Like, people really are invested in this. And I know, like we said, we just did a whole eulogy and speech on how important football is in this country. But wow, that when I drove home and just seeing everyone out at like 5 a.m., the sun is literally just about rising and people are celebrating that win.
23: Honking horn.
0: I couldn't believe it. I was like, this is amazing. Like, this is actually amazing. So you're right, summer, the World Cup, we were there, we experienced some of it as well, we've been in the country, so that's another big thing as well. And then to potentially win it. Now, of course, we've got to talk about if we can go all the way. And we kind of have done, I think, I did say actually one of the last VAR VAR's he serious? I did say, like, I'm all in. And I did that with Arsenal at one stage. I am all in. But I just don't want to say that it's coming home line. Say it out because, I don't know.
23: Can we be honest?
0: Go on.
23: The most, in a weird way, the most important game for whether we're going to win the World Cup or not is France versus Spain.
0: Yeah.
23: If Spain beat France,
0: then
23: we genuinely can win the World Cup. If France beat Spain, then I don't want to be negative, but
0: come on.
23: Let's be completely honest. We're probably not going to beat France. We're actually probably not going to beat France. And it doesn't matter. I'm happy to go to the final and I'm happy to lose to France.
0: So I'm actually happy.
23: Like, this World Cup has given me... This World Cup has given me the best summer of my life, right? So I'm fine if we get to the final. I might fly out to New York and we'll just see what happens and we'll lose to France and that will be fine. If Spain beat France on Tuesday night, Wednesday becomes so much bigger. Which is crazy because Spain beat us in the Euros, and this is no disrespect to Spain, and we'll come on to Argentina, which is obviously a massive, massive game. But Cecil, we're probably not going to beat France.
0: But
23: we could beat Spain.
0: But if Spain beat France, how are we beating Spain? On paper, I know what you're saying. It makes sense. But if Spain beat a team that we definitely can't beat, how are we beating a team that beat them?
23: It just could happen. It just could happen. I'm so annoyed. I wish Paraguay had gotten through.
0: Yeah, logic is
23: I wish it was Paraguay, Belgium.
0: Oh, that'd be amazing. We did actually mention that on another show. Obviously, other shows are available, but this is the main one you should be listening to. But, I think you're... I don't know. France are an absolute juggernaut. And I know there'll be people...
23: They're ridiculous, aren't they?
0: Yeah, I know there'll be people listening saying, come on, guys, it's a one-off game. But come on, guys. We've watched France this whole tournament as well.
23: We've seen enough.
0: I'm not trying to be like you said. I don't want to be too negative, and I'm not the one to ever be negative. But France are a different proposition. But
23: and the problem with France and the difference between France and your Spains and your Argentinas and even your Norways is like we went into that game against Norway, and all we had to do really was silence Haaland. Mm. And we knew we could come away with something. Mm. Now, Haaland was ill, unfortunately, so he didn't play at his best. But John Stones was absolutely fantastic on Haaland, did a job on him. Yeah. We know for a fact, on Wednesday, let's be honest, this Argentina team haven't pulled up that many trees. Mm. We silence Lionel Messi, we have a much, much, much better chance of going through. That France team, you silence Mbappe, Doué. You silence Mbappe and Doué, Dembele.
0: Yeah.
23: You silence them three, Cherki will come off the bench. It's ridiculous. I'm forgetting someone.
0: I was thinking as well. I'm trying to think, who am I missing?
23: Mbappe, Doué, Dembele. Who's the...
0: Doué, Dembele.
23: Elise.
0: Oh my God, Elise.
23: Elise. You can't silence them all. They will score and they probably will win. And that's fine. So vamos España is all
0: that,
23: I'm
0: that
23: saying.
0: Is, like, I never applaud second place. I was at Champions League final. I said I'm proud of the boys, but I was hurt more than anything. But I truly will be, proud, and will actually congratulate them if they get to a final. They play France, and as long as they don't just get battered, and they show a good account, I'll be super proud.
23: I will accept losing to France because they're just too good.
0: They're a joke,
23: and they're way better than us, and that's
0: stacked.
23: Fine.
0: Yeah, they're stacked. And then on top of that, I know. Listen, some of these questions have been asked before, but let's just quick fire them out. Does Tuchel get a statue if he wins it at Wembley?
23: Oh, 100%.
0: Yeah,
23: mate, Sir Thomas Tuchel.
0: You get him
23: 100%.
0: Wow. Okay,
23: lifetime contract.
0: Do you buy an England top with a second star straight away if we win it?
23: 100%.
0: I haven't got any modern England tops.
23: If we win the World Cup, I'm gonna have to go on a serious apology tour, starting in Stourbridge with Jude Bellingham, because I have been critical of him in the past.
0: Yeah,
23: I think he's created some problems that he then goes on to solve. Like, he plays in the midfield, but he takes up a few too many spaces. He's a bit of a ball hog, or he was in the last World Cup. He was in the Euros, and it frustrated me. And I said, I don't think Jude Bellingham maybe is right for the team.
0: Yeah, he gets disrespected a lot.
23: He's silenced me. He's shut me up, and he's punched me in the face at the same time.
0: It's not in the schedule, but let's just quickly, or not even quickly, let's talk Jude. Yeah. Because, like you said, I'm a fan of him. And I've always been a fan of him, but you're right. I think I never saw this the superstar Jude that people spoke about. I don't know why I pull off it from, maybe it's the media,
23: I will explain it to you. We are individual humans, right? Yes. And we like to make up our own minds.
0: Yeah.
23: And we have had it thrust upon us and forced down our throats that Jude Bellingham is that guy.
0: Superstar,
23: so
0: yeah.
23: I instantly want to say, nah, maybe he's not, maybe he's not. And then this World Cup, he's just turned up and he's like, Shut the fuck up. Yeah, yeah. Shush your mouth. I am that guy.
0: I'm the guy.
23: And now I've had to realise, oh, well done. No, they were actually right. Yeah, he is actually just unfortunately that guy.
0: I think that's it. I think I just like, I remember him starting his YouTube channel and he got so much traction. I was like, okay, this is interesting. But is he really that interesting? Is he that much of a brand? Then I looked at like the Jordan logo and it was like, yeah, there was word that he was going to have his own franchise with the arms out. And I was like, is Jude this much of a beast, of a gigantuan like brand to have this? And then I'm like, maybe also he's not playing in England. He played in Birmingham, but he never really came to the Premier League and whatnot. And I was just like, nah, he can't be that good. And then, like you said, and it's actually not even just this World Cup. He has actually, every time we've seen him in major tournaments, he's turned up. But I just, this one especially, unbelievable. He's the man. He's the absolute man. I apologise as well because
23: I apologise.
0: I need to give him more flowers. And lastly, I pride myself, which is why I'm so frustrated at myself, because his model of player are my favourite players of, apart from like Thierry Ronaldinho, the profile player he is my favourite. So, Yaya Toure, a Vieira. I grew up watching Ruben Loftus-Cheek wanting to be him. I know he doesn't hit the heights of Jude, but that sort of profile, a box-to-box powerhouse, technically very good as well, and can run through players. That's my ideal player. Yeah. And he's that, but I just was like you just said, I think I just, don't shove it in my face. I don't want to listen. But now I'm like, okay, I give up.
23: I have it.
0: Yeah,
23: I have it.
0: I get it. You are the man.
23: I'll tell you one thing about Jude just before we quickly go to a break. Right, yeah. I used to play football in my living room with a tiny, soft little ball. Mm-hmm. And I used to pretend I was a footballer. And I'd be playing for England and we'd go 1-0 down and everyone would be stressed. And then I'd get the ball, I'd beat a couple of players and I'd score. And then I'd score the winner in extra time. I used to make believe I'd get a transfer to Real Madrid and then win La Liga Player of the Year. I used to make believe scoring bicycle kicks for England in the last second winning games. He does it. He is done our dreams to the nth degree. Yep. He's almost like he's an industry plant. It's like he's fake. It's like this is the WWE and someone said to Jude Bellingham, you're going to be the star. You have this celebration. Yeah. You go to Real Madrid. You be England's best player. It's ridiculous.
0: You get your shirt retired number at what, 17? 17
23: for your boyhood club.
0: Piss off.
23: Just come on. Fuck off, dude. Please.
0: Fuck off.
23: He's living our actual dreams, but to the level above.
0: I love him, but how can you say who else have that much arrogance and actually be the guy that comes back 4 years and still was like, yeah, I am still him. Don't forget about me.
23: Yeah. It's
0: mad,
23: crazy.
0: Mad, right. Big up, Jude. Hey, Jude. After this, we have to look at more World Cup talk, more England. I'm enjoying England talk, previewing some stuff, and obviously we'll talk about some moments that happened so far in the World Cup. Let's go.
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1: And if I spent an average of 22 hours a day doing something, I think I'd consider it a relationship.
9: Oh, my God. 22 hours?
1: A day? How? How? What are you doing on your phone? The total screen time from last week was 155 hours and 28 minutes.
9: Yeah.
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1: I've gone onto your screen time here, right?
9: Oh.
1: And if I spent an average of 22 hours a day doing something, I think I'd consider it a relationship.
9: Oh, my God. 22 hours?
1: A day? How? How? What are you doing on your phone? The total screen time from last week was 155 hours and 28 minutes.
9: Yeah.
0: Yes, people, we obviously discussed, can we go all the way? We spoke about, you know, France and Spain and... You know, we didn't listen. It's very clear. We didn't look past Argentina.
23: We were reserved for this moment, right?
0: Exactly.
23: Here.
0: We had to do a nice show structure for you all to listen to and enjoy. We had to make sure we come back to what is really in front of us and understand how we can potentially win, what it's going to look like, and if it's possible, and what it could mean for our chances. What our chances actually look like. Sorry. So let's talk about what's in front of us. It is England versus Argentina. Oh, my Lord, I can't believe I'm saying this. In the semi-final of the World Cup. Yeah? It's being played in Atlanta Stadium, which I believe the Atlanta Stadium... I should be able to get you the original name because they keep changing all these names due to branding, which is quite annoying. It's the Mercedes-Benz Arena, which is the one that... It's beautiful how it opens and closes. That's the only one I haven't actually been, which is... No, that one, the Azteca and... The one in Miami.
23: I really wanted to go to that one.
0: Yeah. The Mercedes-Benz State Arena is beautiful. But that's where it's being played. So, and I did mention earlier on that they will be closing the roof. So that means the temperature... Obviously, they've got air-conned stadiums. If you don't know, they're all the stadiums are air-conned that have a roof or have a... yeah, that are shut. So they can set the temperatures. And I believe they said it's around 21, 22 degrees that it'll be set to. So the players won't be extremely, extremely hot, which I'm assuming it was like in Miami, but because it's an open roof. But yeah, England versus Argentina. It's Messi versus Jude.
23: Falklands versus the Malvinas.
0: Yeah, there you go. It's all of that. It's white and red versus blue and white. It's mental. I can't lie. I don't really know where to start. Obviously, it's an 8 p.m. kickoff in the UK. You should be listening from the UK, of course. So it's 8 p.m. kickoff on Wednesday, the 15th of July. We should have everyone. I don't know if anyone came off injured. We had no red cards in the last game. So everyone should be there. Now, there's a conversation to be had, you know, like Nonny started. I saw This Is Football. Obviously, there's obviously, or Stick to Football, one of the two. This Is Football, I think. There's obviously other podcasts available, but they did a player ratings, and there were saying some things about certain players that, you know, they were talking about Manuel Weah not having too much of a great game, and they were talking about all these little things, and Saka coming on, but he actually done quite well. Declan Rice didn't really have a good game, which is quite surprising, but he's obviously has an injury. He's injured. He came off at half-time. A lot of brave moves made from Thomas Tuchel in that last game. How does this one play out? How do you beat an Argentine side? Because they do concede. They do concede, and they can concede multiple goals. However, they don't seem to die. They're one of those teams.
23: But they're the Real Madrid of international football. We said it on DR Sports the other day. They just are. They don't need to play particularly well, and they still win games.
0: But
23: Switzerland had more than enough chances to bury them. In fact, they were the better team. Until extra time, until they got that red card. I think you have to keep Messi quiet. You have to keep Messi quiet.
0: It's easier said than done, obviously.
23: And I think you score, which I think we will score. I'd be very surprised if they shut us out. They've conceded in, I think, every game apart from the first one.
11: They conceded in against Egypt, they conceded two. Against Switzerland, they conceded one.
23: Against Cape Verde,
11: they conceded two. Against Jordan, they conceded one. Austria, they didn't concede. They won 2-0. And Algeria was the first game they won 3-0. So two games the out two of the games. Rest. That's the first two games they didn't concede, but they conceded in the rest. And you're okay. Yeah, I think when you've got players like Harry Kane, the Jude Bellinghams.
23: Harry Kane was terrible. He was. Let's be honest. Let's be completely honest about that game. England were terrible. We were really poor.
11: So Thomas Tuchel was right.
23: We had very,
11: then.
23: Very few chances.
11: You think Thomas Tuchel was right? 100%.
23: Yeah, 100%. Wow. I don't mind the fact that Jude clapped back. I don't think.
11: I love that.
23: I don't know if it's a great look with your manager and your players disagreeing, but I think it's fine. It shows the passion. It also shows kind of what's going on in the changing rooms where Tuchel's demanding more from the players, but the players are proud of their performance, which I like. I do think it's fine. But I think we played really poorly. I think if Erling Haaland was on better form and if they were any slightly better attackingly, they probably would have won that game.
11: Was a shot a cross or a shot for you?
23: Oh, it was a cross for sure. Okay. It was a cross for sure, but a goalkeeper should be saving that.
11: I mean, that was but and they angled.
23: But it was amazing, and you don't expect it. And I'm not going to blame Jordan Pickford. And I think we defended really, really well. I don't think they had many chances, but we had almost no chances in that game.
11: Agreed.
23: Their goalkeeper made a

0: just be completely honest about it. That right hand side, both of the wingers are not good enough, and that's fine. But they need to just have an uncharacteristically good game. Saka has not had. Let's be honest, has not had a good game, a very good game in about 12 months.
1: Very good
0: for
1: game.
0: Arsenal,
1: yes,
0: for Arsenal, England, yeah. He hasn't been. But
1: he's
0: great.
1: But he's been good.
0: Fine.
1: Because he beat his man. He put a ball into the box, which should have been finished, in my opinion, against Norway. But he hasn't obviously been his brilliant best, but that's because he hasn't been his brilliant, like you said there, for the whole season.
0: He's been fine. Anthony Gordon's been brilliant the last few games, although he was really good again. I thought Elliot Anderson was really, really, really impressive.
1: Jed Spence was amazing
0: when he came on. Stones and Gay, he really did shut up shop.
1: We did speak about that.
0: And that has to be the partnership, by the way.
1: Do you think?
0: Stones is so much better than Ezra Konsa. And when you play against a team who's quite defensive or who will defend against you, I mean, there's no way that Stones doesn't play, by the way, especially against Lionel Messi, who John Stones has had very, very good games against in the past.
1: How do you know?
0: The stats may show that Messi has scored quite a few times against City when he's played for Barcelona and when he's played against PSG, but John Stones has always put in very, very good performances against
1: Fair.
0: Him.
1: That's interesting.
0: And he really ought to play.
1: That's interesting.
0: But I'm just telling you now, because we said it the other day, and we were actually proved wrong. I said if England play like they did against Congo, against Panama, against Ghana, they will lose. Hmm. Let's be honest, we played like we did against those games, and we won.
1: Yeah.
0: And we got away with one.
1: You said that. I agree with you. We got away with one.
0: Argentina, we genuinely can't play like that against.
1: We need
0: a Mexico-like performance. We need a Croatia second-half performance.
1: It's a game of moments. I think both teams could stink out the joint and play terrible football, but
0: They've got Messi, though. That's it.
1: That's what I'm saying. But we have. It's not Messi moment level, but it's moment. There's moments in that in that team that can get.
0: We've got Jude. We've got Harry.
1: Exactly. The only thing I'm so bewildered by is these Argentina players. Some of them are bang average for their clubs, but when it comes to Argentina, they're fake. Lisandro Martinez is a joke. Romero is something I've never. Well, actually, I see him score goals, of course, for Tottenham because he goes into the box. But he's a different animal. Yeah, Emi Martinez is a freak of nature for his nation. I think against Aston Villa, he can be good, but he is another level. And Romero's an interesting one because he obviously left Tottenham in the dire stages. By the way, he's the captain of Tottenham in the season where they were supposed to get relegated. To go to Argentina to watch. I think he watched a tournament.
0: I don't think he went in the end.
1: Okay. Well, that
0: was he was going to. So that's
1: it says enough.
0: Yeah, for me.
1: And there was word that obviously he wasn't in certain training sessions as well because of that time he was considering going over to Argentina. So like, their passion is obviously there for their nation. That is the only thing where we spoke about this for Mexico. It's the uncontrollables. I actually had this conversation myself the day after we went through. It's the uncontrollable. So Mexico had the Azteca, they had the fans, they had all these things, all the things that you're not in control of. It's everything around what's actually going to happen on the pitch that was in the favour of Mexico. However, Mexico just weren't that good. Argentina, I feel like, and I don't know if it's disrespectful to England, I feel like they have that, like the footballing gods, the power, the Maradona energy, like all these things that the fan. But then do England. And the passion. I'm not saying England don't have that passion, but I don't know why it feels different. Maybe because it's in South America. But I don't know what it is. I think they probably express
0: their passion differently because they are South American and we're English and we're more reserved.
1: Yeah.
0: But I also do think that a lot of the England players, and I actually understand it, and I don't know what the landscape is like in Argentina, but I understand that if you're a footballer and you play for England, especially of this certain age, you have probably seen and you've grown up with the media destroying players who play for England.
1: Yeah.
0: You've probably seen the whole David Beckham getting destroyed for his red card. You've probably seen the same happen to Wayne Rooney. And there's probably a distrust that's been created from the media to the players. And I do think that probably breeds a little bit more nervousness. And I imagine with the South American teams, all they care about is the passion and the love for their country. That's all they care about. And it kind of comes across. Whereas I think in England, as well, because a lot of the players play for these big teams and have just come off these massive seasons and stuff like that, which I guess the France players have, but maybe the Argentinians less so. But I do feel like there's probably slightly less passion from the England players towards England and towards the national team than there is for Argentina. I also think, to be honest, they are quite lucky with decisions, Argentina.
1: Yeah, 100%.
0: I'm definitely not going to go down the conspiracy route. But I do think that if you are a referee, it's quite... Like, referees are human beings.
1: Yeah.
0: As much as we don't want to...

0: admit it, right? Referees are actually human beings. Yeah. And it must be quite hard as a human being to not be slightly emotionally persuaded to have a bit of leniency towards the greatest player to ever live.
1: 100%. Right?
0: Like, I would. I love Messi so much. And if I see a decision that could go 50-50 and I see Messi, I might be giving it to Messi.
1: Yeah.
0: And I don't really think that any of the decisions that they've got this World Cup have been that egregious. The Egypt one, it just was a foul in the lead-up to the goal. Salah dived in the lead-up to the Argentina goal.
1: Now, that
0: the
1: touch
0: Switzerland
1: on the ball,
0: one was a dive.
1: The touch on the ball was a bit mad. That one that it touched someone's hair. I don't know if that was an Argentina. I don't think it was an Argentina game, but that was... They said that on the pad, it shows a sense.
0: Yeah.
1: I think that one was silly. But anyway, but you're right. There hasn't been too many...
0: I mean, like, people are outraged by these decisions, but like, if Breland Bolo is going to dive... He's going to get a second yellow card, right? And he deserves to get a second yellow card.
1: And it was a clear... It was a dive.
0: It was a dive.
1: He's watching back and drops.
0: And if the Egypt winger is going to foul Lisandro Martinez, who's Argentina's centre-back, and then their player is going to run past the defence and score, it's going to be given as a foul because you've wiped out the centre-back with a foul.
1: Yeah.
0: Even if it was a minute beforehand, he's still on the floor at the other end of the pitch when he should be defending. So... I don't think they've got any really, really egregious decisions, but I do think almost all of the 50-50s on Wednesday will be going Argentina's way.
1: It's all those things. It's the uncontrollables that I do fear for England. I think we just have to be...
0: We'll be outnumbered in the stadium, probably.
1: Yeah, probably. Probably.
0: I mean, Argentina have been based around Kansas, around Atlanta. Mm-hmm. England have been all over the place, so a lot of people probably won't have the money to afford going from New York to
1: They'll be there, but Argentina will show up. And then, like I said, I was there in 2022, and their unemployment rate was like nearly 7%. Like their country was in football was their everything. Let's say football's not everything here, but it was everyone was on the streets anyway because they didn't have work and stuff. So it just made stuff for a bigger. A more passionate, I think, celebration. So I just feel like all these things kind of coincide with those little 1%. However, England can knock that back. They can. Mm-hmm. They really can. So something to consider. Anyway, let's go into a break. And I do want to quickly see if there's anything that you've seen, just briefly, quick, over this World Cup that, you know, people might have missed.
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4: I had a really sweet message going, do you think I could come and look at your boobs? I'm not a pervert. I just think they would be really nice. And if you could just show me and then I'll go away again. And then he said, I'm just sorry if this is offensive to you. I'm just a bit of a boob guy.
1: Kim, I need to just... So I've just wrote down a few things this morning, just kind of what I've just seen briefly.
0: Tell me, talk to me.
1: So the white chicks meme, Erling Haaland. Mm-hmm. Looking to the side, obviously, with Terry Crews in the car. That is, I've seen it with Haaland and I've seen it with many people. Bukayo Saka, Vinny Jr., Jude. It was just so funny. So that's been going around a lot. That shoulder pain dance is becoming... that is top... By the way, people, you see that level of banter? That is what I think... And I know some people are like, it's not that funny, but for me, that is top tier in football culture. Just like Rice saying that Stones' shoulder... I think Stones' shoulder's hurt. Him trying to call the medic over... He's like, and then he starts fist pumping, absolutely world class.
0: And do you know what I love about that as well? When you watch it back now, you know that Thomas Tuchel had already made the decision to play John Stones in the next game. You knew that because he was
1: panicking. His eyes were like, panicking. Oh no. And the last thing I saw is obviously the halftime show in the final was supposedly it's going to be 30 minutes long. I didn't know, I thought it was only one person performing.
0: It's a good lineup.
1: I think I need to see the rest of them, but.
0: Do you know what?
1: You don't mind it, do you? You're the problem. You want the new school, that's okay. I like it. I'm an entertainment man as well.
0: I'm a football traditionalist, yeah. Right? And my favourite ground is Fratton Park because it's old and it's got that history. And
1: You're becoming one of them.
0: And look, let me just land.
1: A Gen Z-er.
0: Let me just land. In some ways, the Americans have almost ruined football this World Cup. They've got the hydration breaks. Trump's calling in favours. Yeah. They're having a 45-minute halftime show. But I just love it. I don't know why. It goes against everything I believe in, but I just love it. I think it's so camp and ridiculous and stupid. And I'm just like, do you know what? You've thrown such a good World Cup. Just fucking have your 45-minute whatever.
1: Yeah, let's properly do it.
0: Get J-Lo on there, get Bad Bunny on, and we'll just have a little party. Who cares?
1: Yeah, I don't mind.
0: We'll be 1-0 down to France anyway. Yeah. Do you know what I mean? It'll just be delaying the inevitable.
1: Yeah, it actually wouldn't be too bad if you're in the game. Actually, I don't know. Sorry, we've got a good fantasy 11, but I don't know if I would want to enjoy watch, because it'll be such an amazing performance. But I'm also like, if my team's down, am I going to be caring about the performance? If I was in the stadium, not at home, I'm loving life.
0: Yeah.
1: Like, it is what it is. But if I'm there, I'm like, for goodness sake. Anyway, that's the things I've seen. That's the things I thought I'd mention over this World Cup. Shall we head over to Fantasy 11 and just see what
0: fantasy.
1: You've got? Come on, then. It's a return of the Fantasy 11. Dun, dun, dun. Can't wait. Oh my God, that's the weakest link. Little change of tune. Dun, dun, dun. Anyway, I don't know if I can... I won't get copyrighted for that. It's my own voice. Right, so we're going to do Fantasy 11. 4-4-3. 4-3-3. Not 4-4-3. 4-3-3, of course. You know how this goes. But the theme of today's one is English things. The England 11. And rightly so, because...
0: We're going to win the World Cup.
1: There you go. It's coming home. I didn't say that. I didn't mean it.
0: If you say it in an accent, it doesn't count.
1: Yeah, exactly.
0: It's coming home, mate.
1: Coming home, mate. Yeah, come on, that's not... We don't know, but it might be. Who knows? Anyway, but it's England-themed.
0: You know,
1: England-themed. This time
0: next week, the next time we do this show...
1: It's done.
0: We might have actually won the World Cup.
1: Brother, we can't do this show. Can we...
0: I'm going to be...
1: There's no way this show happens.
0: If this show is recording at 11 a.m, there is no way I'm going to be able to speak.
1: There's no...
0: Sunglasses on.
1: I'm letting people listen. We have a boss here, but I'll tell you, I don't know how we do this show if we win the World Cup.
0: We're
1: genuinely
0: just going to have to do it pissed.
1: Bro, no, there's no I might not have slept.
0: No, neither would I.
1: We wouldn't have slept.
0: We'll have a fizzy Lucozade. We'll get our sunglasses on, and we'll just talk, and we'll see what happens. We might go viral.
1: I might bring some. Just, I might have mates here. I might have mates.
0: Should we just bring everyone? I might bring my dad.
1: We got to film a show. You got to come with us. Mad. Oh wow. I didn't think of that.
0: Yeah.
1: This time next week, we will know who's on the World Cup.
0: England. Right, let's
1: anyway,
0: crack
1: let's
0: on.
1: Do this. Right, goalkeeper gone.
0: Angel of the North. Massive wingspan. Just makes sense.
1: Shit.
0: massive, massive wingspan. You're not getting a goal past him. No chance.
1: And you thought that yourself?
0: Yeah.
1: Bastard.
0: What have you got?
1: Language. A British bulldog.
0: Yeah.
1: Chases the ball. Arr, arr. Tenacious. Could probably could play it on field if I'm honest, but good with the ball at his paws. I hope you like that one. And yeah, I think that's fair.
0: I've won the goalkeeping war. I thought
1: I'd win that one. Okay, go on. I'll go. Right back. The Mini Cooper.
0: Mm.
1: I know you might have that in your one, but the Mini Cooper, I like that one.
0: It's not a bad show.
1: Small, quick, endlessly reliable, bombing up and down the flanks.
0: Not bad.
1: Nice.
0: I've gone similar.
1: Damn.
0: The RAF. Whizzing past you.
1: Yeah, I've got some. I've got
0: agile, nimble, speedy, can get forward, can defend.
1: Yeah.
0: Can defend and attack. Just makes sense.
1: Fair. I've got some of those in my 11 somewhere. Not actually the RAF, but yeah, you'll see. All right, we'll go now.
0: My left back makes no sense.
1: Who is it?
0: Katie Price.
1: What are you talking about?
0: Just
1: to be fair, her new documentary's out at the moment. It's bloody brilliant. My missus watch.
0: I just want to do in there. She's reliable, isn't she? She creates drama. She's always there. Like, when you come to England, you know that if you open up a magazine, Katie Price will be in there for doing something. She just gives that air of calm about it. Do you know what I mean? You think of Britain, you think of some of the other things. You think of England, you think of
1: air
0: Big Ben, who's in my team, by the way.
1: She is chaotic.
0: Yeah, but that's what I mean.
1: She's like,
0: she's chaotic. She's chaotic, but she's reliably chaotic. It's what you want. It's what you want from your left
1: I've
0: back.
1: Actually met her, and she's.
0: So have I.
1: Have you? I didn't even meet her. She was in an event I was at, and she was just so loud that I was like,
0: "Bro, I don't even know if I can say this, but I filmed her on a spinning bike for work, and she just had like maybe like her 17th boob job, and she just showed me. She just took up of a top and just showed me what work had been done. It was crazy.
1: Really?
0: Yeah, that's a good claim to fame, actually.
1: That is.
0: They are probably the most famous boobs in the country, 100%. Right?
1: That is an amazing story.
0: Yeah.
1: Am I allowed to ask you how do they look?
0: I don't actually want to say it on air, but obviously if you've had like...
1: Truth box.
0: If you've had 10 surgeries that...
1: If you've had more than
0: they're
1: two.
0: They're not...
1: Yeah.
0: Yeah. Well, anyway, let's just move on.
1: Yeah.
0: Who's your left back?
1: How'd you go from Kane Price's boost to your left back? From that, I've got a red telephone box because it's connected. Can call up... You know, anyway, it's just a red telephone box.
0: It's tall.
1: We'll have it.
0: Centre back pair, and you ain't getting past it. It's Big Ben and Hadrian's Wall.
1: Yeah. I'm half. And who?
0: Hadrian's Wall.
1: What the flip is that when it's at home?
0: Hadrian's Wall.
1: Don't know what that is.
0: Rev, you need to learn history.
1: Hadrian's Wall.
0: Big Wall in Northumberland ish, somewhere like that.
1: Hadrian.
0: Might not even be Northumberland.
1: Hadrian's Wall.
0: Right, that's gone to Siri, by the way, for the people who are just listening.
1: 73-mile Roman defensive fortation spanning northern England.
0: There we go.
1: From Wallsend on the River Tyne
0: to the River Tyne.
1: Bowness on Salite. Don't know where that
0: 73
1: is.
0: 73-mile wall. Get past that, son.
1: Right,
0: and if you do get past it, Big Ben's going to head it away.
1: Well, I was going to do Ant and Dec because they were a partnership, but I didn't.
0: Tiny as well.
1: I went Big Ben for one of them.
0: Yeah, nice.
1: And I went Stonehenge.
0: Oh, yeah,
1: Immovable.
0: Sense.
1: It's been around for decades.
0: Makes sense.
1: So the Wall, the Henge, the Big Ben, we're kind of off in equal. Okay.
0: I'll give you my midfield three as a three.
1: Go on.
0: Centre defensive mid, I got the full English.
1: Yeah,
0: bit
1: same,
0: of everything.
1: Same.
0: Good at everything.
1: Same.
0: Centre mid, the River Thames.
1: Nope.
0: Everything flows through it. Yeah, think about that.
1: Bastard.
0: Makes sense. A centre attacking mid, I got James Bond.
1: Fair.
0: Absolute bag of tricks, mate.
1: Fair. Fair.
0: What have you got in your midfield three?
1: I've gone English breakfast for the holding. Holds nice in the engine in your belly and all that. Makes sense. I'll go to my box spots in a second, which might not make sense, but just don't kill me. Cam, William Shakespeare, creative, genius.
0: Mm-hmm.
1: All right, yeah,
0: creative.
1: Links up, you know what I mean?
0: Take that.
1: History.
0: Take that.
1: Box to box, and my captain. I said it earlier in the show, I'm a big fan of her. The Queen, rest in peace. Box to box. You can take that
0: there's
1: how you want to take
0: there's
1: that.
0: A joke there about being in a box, isn't
1: right,
0: there?
1: Right, but out of respect.
0: Also, I
1: love the Queen.
0: Big respect to the Queen, but the unfortunate fact is that she is dead. So she wouldn't be performing particularly well on a football pitch.
1: I'll talk
0: pitch,
1: about, her,
0: we'll
1: I'll talk about her in a prime.
0: Oh, prime queen.
1: Prime queen.
0: Oh, prime queen. But, talking like a 70s queen when she's going over to Africa and travel, India
1: exactly,
0: and travel.
1: Yeah, okay. Exactly. Prime bring, queen. Trying to keep the family together. Yeah, she keeps the stuff together.
0: That makes sense. Prime queen, yeah.
1: Prime queen. Obviously not, yeah, not, even though it is, there's a box-to-box element in there, we're not going to talk about that because out of respect.
0: I'll go front three.
1: Go on.
0: Running out of time.
1: Go on.
0: Robin Hood, right wing. Just makes sense.
1: Is he English?
0: He's accurate. Yeah, he's from Nottingham. He's accurate. He gets the balls in the box.
1: Fair.
0: I mean, he's the type that would be able to put in a good free kick and a cross.
1: Flipping hell.
0: You know he would. Left wing, I've gone for sarcasm. Typical English sarcasm. It disarms your defences, doesn't it?
1: I like that.
0: You don't know where you're going with
1: you're really good at these.
0: And the striker.
1: It's pissing me off.
0: Technically, I'm taking the piss because I've technically got 13 players, but I've got the three lines up front.
1: It's a thing.
0: The three lions is a thing.
1: But
0: a comprising of three. You've got for full English. How many sausages you got in there? How many pieces of bacon?
1: I've got one each.
0: You got one each? So that's a lot of things.
1: But it's full English as a package.
0: And mine is three lions as a package.
1: Three in a name.
0: No,
1: three
0: lions.
1: Gives it away that it's
0: three
1: not
0: lines.
1: One. Go on. I don't have a 17 English.
0: I've got three lions.
1: Right, I've gone Concord on the right. Cool. Understanding. Blistering, yep. Cool. All good. The Spitfire on the left wing. Both English airplanes made. And up front, look at me being a bit of a hypocrite. The Premier League, the English Premier League.
0: Ridiculous.
1: I have football in itself.
0: No, you're banned. I win.
1: No way.
0: Yeah, I win.
1: Right, well.
0: I'm the producer. I decide I win. We've literally got 10 seconds left.
1: Go
0: What's
1: on.
0: Your prediction for the Argentina game?
1: Sugar, I haven't thought of this. Let's go a standard 2-1. It's not going to be 2-1. It's going to be more than that. It's going to be 3-2.
0: 3-2.
1: No, penalties.
0: Penalties?
1: Penalties.
0: Who wins?
1: England.
0: I think England win on penalties as well.
1: Yep.
0: France, Spain?
1: France, 2-1.
0: Final, England against France? I think France, 2-1 as well. England against France in the final on Sunday. Be honest.
1: Be honest or no, I'm doing it for England.
0: Okay.
1: England win. 5-0. No, joking. 3. It's not going to happen either. 3-1.
0: 3-1?
1: Never going to happen.
0: No, France win 2-1, but it doesn't matter.
1: Doesn't matter.
0: Still almost came home, and that's all that matters.
1: Listen, of course, my prediction in the final is not going to be that. Do you know what? 1-0 England. Love you all. 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Myself, Cecil G, and Kim Kafari. 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
22: Counter-terrorism police are now leading the investigation into the murder of Anne Widdecombe. It's after new information and evidence came to light. A 28-year-old white British man from Rotherham in South Yorkshire has now been rearrested on suspicion of a number of terror-related offences. It's emerged he wasn't known to the government's anti-terror programme Prevent. Shadow Home Secretary Chris Philip paid tribute to the former Conservative minister.
23: She was a formidable campaigner who served with huge integrity. She will be missed. And I know the whole House supports the police in delivering justice for Anne.
22: Donald Trump says the US will now be the guardian of the Strait of Hormuz. The president has reinstated the blockade of the vital waterway and will impose a 20% levy on cargo to pay for the cost of safety and security. But Iran says it won't allow the US to interfere in policing the shipping route. Meanwhile, Iran's Islamic Revolutionary Guard Corps is being banned here in the UK. They and a number of other groups have been designated a threat to national security. Prime Minister Keir Starmer says being connected to them will lead to severe punishment.
24: Anyone found supporting or assisting these groups will now face up to 14 years in prison. That is the material impact of that change that we're making today.
22: Meanwhile, 12 people have been arrested over an alleged right-wing terror threat to an Islamic event here in the UK. Counter-terrorism policing brought the event at Shrubland Hall in Suffolk to an early end as a precaution after a possible threat. German car giant Volkswagen's looking to cut up to 100,000 jobs. The group, which includes Porsche, Audi, Seat, Skoda and the VW brand, will axe 50,000 posts in Germany and the rest worldwide. Bosses are blaming falling sales and increased competition from Chinese brands. And wildfires are continuing to burn across the UK as the heatwave intensifies in its second week. Fire crews are battling blazes at Conwy in Wales and Walthamstow in London. That's the latest from Radio News Hub. I'm David Hall.
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27: Hello, everyone.
28: Hello. Yeah, welcome good. To the dating show.
26: Welcome. How are you? How's Pete today? How was Pete today?
28: Pete's tired today.
26: Pete's tired. Why is Pete tired?
28: I've not slept well the last few days. Do you know what? Actually, you'd be quite proud of me. I haven't been out since Thursday last week.
26: So that's been a few days. Wow. Good for you. Why? What did you do all weekend then?
28: Stayed in all weekend.
26: All by yourself?
28: All by myself. Yeah, me and the dogs, pretty much.
26: Why? Were you
28: nothing.
26: Okay?
28: I just took a bit of time out. I have really significantly reduced my cigarette intake.
26: Well, we did discuss this last week, didn't we?
28: The point where this is my new best friend.
26: Is that a vape?
28: Yep.
26: What flavour?
28: This is watermelon.
26: It looks watermelon.
28: Yep. So that's my new thing. And I think I'm going to have 2 weeks of this and then I'm going to be off everything.
26: What, no alcohol?
28: Oh, no, fuck that. No.
26: I was going to say.
28: I've got an Irish coffee now.
26: I'm going to come home. If you're off alcohol, I need to come home and help you because something's going down.
28: I'm on an Irish coffee now.
26: Good for you. Well done. I've got so many things to share. But before we do that, should we talk about what we're going to talk about today and our subject?
28: Go on then. Fucking job's worth.
26: Today, we've got a friend of mine on today. It's my friend's week. Her name is Daniela. And she works on First Dates with me. She is the other waitress. And do you know what? Every time I see her, she grows on me. She's a funny girl. She's northern. I always love her.
28: Like a fungus.
26: Just like a fungus.
28: Mm.
26: And our subject is online dating, which is interesting because you had a very strong point on it last week. Pool, pool, pool.
28: Yeah. What was it? What was my strong point on it?
26: On online dating. You the guy asked us, didn't he, where should I meet people? And you said, anywhere.
28: I remember now. Yeah, so we've got online dating. So we've got Daniela on. We're going to be doing Love the Way You Lie game, listeners' questions and stories, and weird and wonderful dating news. But before we do all of that. Before we do all of that, Cece, what time is it?
26: It's time. Do you know what? There's some wind chimes in the background. I feel like slapping them just
28: It's not wind chime intro. Time. It's time for the dating sex book.
26: It is. Ba-ba-da-ba-ba-ba. Tell me. Educate
28: okay.
26: me.
28: This one. Are you ready for it?
26: I am. I'm really hot because I'm in Bali. Yeah, go.
28: Dishonourable discharge.
26: Okay. Is this where it? This could be either pre-cum or...
28: Could you explain to our listeners what pre-cum is?
26: Actually, well, you'd probably be able to explain it better than me, but...
28: I think it's going to sound better coming from you.
26: I was always told be careful of the pre-cum because it's...
28: Sticky.
26: Well, yeah, and that, but like, you know, it's always go down that road that goes too far. And then, do you know what little roads are called here? They're called gangs. Let's just change that subject up real quick. The roads, the little roads here, like that I keep going down and leading myself up the garden path, they're called gangs.
28: Are they? And do you get much pre-cum down then, gangs? do you have much pre-cum?
26: So forget I said pre-cum. Let's talk about dishonourable discharge.
28: Okay.
26: And I think it's just discharge that no one wants to, you don't really want to see someone's discharge when you're about to get, what is it, Pete, before I fuck up?
28: Okay. Well, I don't know why, because you seem to mention pre-cum quite a lot, Cece, but... it's not that.
26: Why don't you explain what pre-cum is? You're the guy.
28: So dishonourable discharge. it's to masturbate at home after unsuccessfully going out in search of sex, basically. So it's when you go out looking to get your end away and actually doesn't happen and you're like, oh, fuck's sake. So you go home and just knock one out. And that's dishonourable discharge.
26: I did not expect you to say that.
28: It's that one where I think you go out thinking, listen, fucking, I look good. Tonight I'm going to get it. And then it doesn't work out and you go home and have sort of a bit of a guilty wank. And you just sort of, it's a dishonourable discharge night. I'm just, do you know what I mean?
26: I was way off then.
28: Yeah, nothing to do with pre-cum. Dishonourable discharge. So going out, not having sex and going home and having a wank.
26: Okay.
28: Yeah?
26: Yeah. It doesn't sound fitting, though. It doesn't sound fitting what it is. But
28: it's because discharge, instantly, when you think of sex and you think of discharge, it sounds disgusting. But actually, if you discharge a weapon or if you do, it's just when you release something, isn't it? So you've discharged yourself dishonourably because you were looking...
26: You're so intelligent. You're so fucking intelligent. You're so switched on. Your references are just bang on.
28: Thank you. Thank you very much.
26: You're welcome.
28: I really appreciate that.
26: You're
28: namaste.
26: Welcome. Namaste to you.
28: Namaste.
26: Right back at you.
28: Namaste.
26: Listen, I'm in Bali. I'm going to keep doing it until you stop.
28: Okay. Is that what they do?
26: Okay. They do all the time. It's amazing.
28: So, dishonourable discharge. That is what that is.
26: Okay. Dating news.
28: Okay, then.
26: Okay, let's go. So, a woman sends herself drinks from admirers on first dates to show she has options. Sophia Franklin shared a TikTok video where she explained her top tips for a first date to make sure she hooks her suitor in and keeps his interest. The plan is to trick the date into thinking another man has spotted her in the bar and sent her a drink to win her affections. When she goes to the bathroom, she pays the bartenders to send her an anonymous shot so that her date remembers she has options. One TikToker said her idea was actually really smart, whilst another confessed to pulling a similar stunt in the past. They asked a man to come over to the table and tell her how pretty she was during her date. not just scream games, like...
28: It screams dickhead.
26: Yeah.
28: I would think,
26: what a twat if a guy did that. Sorry, go on.
28: Well, presumably, obviously, the date doesn't know she's doing that, so he just assumes that she has got admirers or someone is coming over and saying they're pretty or whatever the fuck it is. That mm-hmm. wouldn't make me think I want them more at all.
26: No,
28: if anything, I'd find it quite funny and I'd probably take the piss. But if that was actually genuine as well, things like that don't bother me in the slightest. It wouldn't make me want someone more just because I think other people want them. It's about whether I want them. I don't give a shit if everyone else does. It's kind of regardless. But the fact that she's doing that herself, I think is pathetic.
26: Well, pathetic screams very insecure, right? Like if she's not enough of Sarah and then she's on the date and that's not enough of Sarah, then she needs the attention from everyone in the bar. Fucking hell.
28: And you're right. It's it does. It screams games. It's just not. I'm not keen on that. I don't think that's clever. I don't think he's big. I don't think he's cool. I don't think he's clever.
26: No, it's not at all. If that's how you're starting the day, imagine what it'd be like in a relationship. It would be game after game after. Yeah, exactly.
28: Okay. No.
26: Okay. You want to read the other one? Okay. You'll read the other one.
28: Okay. Right. Woman text date the next day to thank him for a nice night.
26: Nice.
28: Only to realise he's still in a house. A woman named Zoe went on a Tinder date with a man, which ended up being quite boozy. Not wanting the evening to end, Zoe invited her date back to hers. Yeah, she did.
26: Yeah, get in, I'll go.
28: Go on, I'll go.
26: Wait.
28: When she woke up the next morning feeling worse for wear, she texted her date to thank him for a lovely evening. She was surprised at his reply. I'm still on your sofa. I'll put you to bed. She then had to embarrassingly walk downstairs and see the man she'd forgotten had stayed round. The pair dated for a bit. Eventually, they went their separate ways. I, personally, rate the fact that she had no idea that he'd stayed. I think that's quite funny. As you know, I do like a drink. So I find that quite funny. I also rate the fact that this guy, because I have done this before, put her to bed, mm-hmm. right? Because she was obviously that drunk. Gentleman stayed mm-hmm. around and slept on the sofa. Gentleman, I just think that's a really nice. What a good guy.
26: I'd be in two minds about him staying, because I'd be like, why didn't you go home? But then at the same time, if it is really genuine and it's to make sure that I don't, you know, choke on my own sick, then that's really nice.
28: But also, you got like, if he was really drunk as well, but managed to get her to bed, and then like he was really, do you know what I mean? There's a lot, but he still stayed downstairs, which I think is a good thing, a nice thing, because obviously she was very hammered, and he probably thought, oh fuck it, I'm just going to stay here. So I quite like that. She'd invited him in, so it's not like he was there.
26: Yeah, true. Like, she invited him in. Yeah.
28: Do you know what I mean? Yeah. It's not like he just fucking went. Do you know what?
26: I like him.
28: I'm going to stay and walk around the ass and all that fucking shite. So I like it. I like it. Well, he probably went through a Nicador, had a little sniff.
26: I know you said that very quickly, like you just slipped off the edge of your tongue. Okay. What's next?
28: What should we do now? I'm just, you know, just for anyone that's listening, we are, this is the dating show on Fubar Radio. We've still got Daniela to come with our topic, which is going to be online dating. So online dating, let me give you some facts about online dating, shall I?
26: Yeah, I love a fact, go on.
28: How many people, in fact I'm not going to ask you, because I'll tell you why I'm not going to ask you, because it's written in front of you, so you know the answer. Oh, you're not excellent.
26: I'm not okay looking.
28: How Wait. Many people
26: yeah
28: do you think around the world use dating apps?
26: Oh fuck, a duck. I'm going to go with 2.7 million. I'm going to go with 2.7 million.
28: 2.7 million. There's more people in the UK than that use dating apps. So there's 270 million people in the world currently using dating apps.
26: I should have just added a naught then. How good was that? That was nearly there.
28: You were very close. You had the two and the seven. You were out
26: just
28: by,
26: like bingo.
28: Yeah, you were out by literally like, you know, 200.
26: Not much.
28: And,
26: yeah, don't worry about that part.
28: 267.3 million, but you were close. Also, one in five relationships now start from a dating app or from being online. One in five.
26: One 20, in five.
28: 20%
26: of relationships. Doesn't surprise me, though. I mean, 20, it's just...
28: I actually thought it'd be more than that.
26: Yeah.
28: What do you think the most popular dating app is?
26: Tinder.
28: You are correct. It is Tinder.
26: Is it?
28: Yes. Okay. And how many women, in comparison to men, do you think use dating apps, percentage-wise? What's the percentage?
26: I think, women in, I think it's probably quite even. I would say, let's go 48% women and 52 men.
28: 100% correct.
26: Shut up.
28: It actually is 52% men and 48% women.
26: I swear very to God, well, I'm not looking at our sheet that I should have looked at.
28: Well, I'm very impressed with you then. You are, in fact, do you know what? Yeah, you're in Bali and I think you're just in touch with a lot of things now. So you're like the...
26: So in touch. I've got a story about that as well.
28: About,
26: actually, no, I
28: is
26: don't.
28: Is it another story about Bali? Because
26: I may log off. I've decided I don't want to share it now. Good, because I don't want to share it anyway.
28: Also... How right this fact is the weirdest one of the lot. 50% of single Brits have never asked anyone on a date in person.
26: No, I would go with that because nor have I. I don't think no.
28: What?
26: Yeah, so I'll explain why and how. Because if you think so, how would? Say someone, it's not every day someone comes up to me and like that we're like fancy each other and then you know, it's like there's an opportunity for me to say, shall we go on a date?
28: Every day, but you're of an age now where you've done some dating. I mean that in the kindest possible way. Surely at some point you've seen someone in person, asked them on a date, or you've been asked on a date in person, though.
26: Oh, yeah, I've been asked.
28: Yeah, I think a bloke should be the one asking. Well, I'm a bit old school with that, but still. Surely at some point you must have asked someone on a date.
26: No, I ask people all the time on texts, so I'm always the one. Like the other day I was like,
28: that sounded so desperate. That sounded so desperate. Ask people all the time. Ask people all the time to go on a date with me. All the time.
26: Do you know what? I'll tell you why. Because it annoys me when it's like, you know, it gets to the point where it's like, there's nothing else to say. Just fucking ask me. Like, we're going to go on a date. So then I end up saying it myself. I'm like, look, should we just meet? Should we just meet on Monday or something? Because it just, it's a bit like, oh. But then when you've done that, when you do that, then it's almost like setting like, not wearing the trousers, but wearing the trousers. And I don't want to always wear the trousers. Wear the trousers.
28: So, you don't have to wear the trousers. You just rock out with your cock out. So what you're saying is that you don't like the conversational foreplay and you'd rather just get straight down to it and meet someone.
26: I'm actually not saying that.
28: That's exactly what you're saying. That's how we're going to take it. Cece just wants wham, bam, thank you, ma'am, no foreplay.
26: I love this. That the image people must have of me is incredible. But you know what? I'm okay with it because I'm in fucking Bali.
28: Yeah.
26: So I don't care. I'm fucking Bali. Go on.
28: So this, you are a more experienced online dater than I am.
26: Right.
28: We've discussed this before. I have used one dating app before and I've never actually met anyone off of it. So I don't have an awful lot of experience with online dating.
26: So I don't have a lot to say.
28: Yeah, so that's me out. So I've obviously just got my opinions, but I don't have a lot of experience with it. So I'm open with that. You have done a fair bit of online dating.
26: She has.
28: So I'm going to ask you one question before Daniela comes on. It's quite a vague question and it's quite a big question that may take some time. Don't think of this like a voice note because the show is only an hour long, so if you could keep it thrifty, that would be great.
26: Right.
28: What has your experience with dating apps been like?
26: I have had really good experiences up until last year when I got catfished, but apart from that, I've really enjoyed online dating. I'm quite good at sussing people out. I think you can. The red flags come quite easy for me. What I'm looking for, it doesn't mean that I'm special. It just means that I know what I'm looking for.
28: I know I said I'd ask one question, but you've just said something there that makes me want to ask another one. What is an online dating red flag? Just give me one.
26: Anything sexual.
28: Okay. When it's good. On their profile. I like it.
26: Yeah, anything sexual. When it's quite obvious that I'm not looking for that, you know, and it's on my profile, like I'm looking for a husband and kids and family. Okay,
28: so you your bio doesn't read anything like gives a great blowjob, Bali blowjobs for free, anything like that?
26: Not anymore. But then I do. I have different ones. So Tinder, yes, but Hinge is a bit more serious. So not on Tinge yet. Tinge. That's gonna be my. We should create a dating app called Tinge.
28: Do you know what? I actually, whilst we're talking about this, I know Daniela's waiting, so we will get to her. But I think we should start a dating app, me and you.
26: Oh shit! It would blow up.
28: We could call it Tinge. What do we call ourselves? PC.
26: PC.
28: Finding a PC of your heart. 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
28: Finding the missing PC.
26: Oh God.
28: We probably shouldn't have said that on air because I feel like someone may steal that idea now.
26: No, it's ours now because we've said it on air. Now it's ours. Coined, taking it,
28: coined,
26: ours.
28: Coined. We've got it.
26: Coined. Right, we have a guest in the waiting room. We should probably bring her on because actually she's got way more experience about online dating than we have.
28: And to be honest with you, I don't want to hear about Bali anymore. So please bring someone else into the fold.
26: The thing is, she's my friend, so I'm sure she's going to ask a little bit about Bali. Daniela, darling, I prepped her before. I said, ask as many questions just to wind Pete up as possible. Welcome, Daniela.
2: Oh, my God.
26: Hi. What the fuck is that in the background?
2: So this is found in a petrol station years ago, and I just think it's the cutest thing. So I thought, hey.
28: So can I before we start on the whole hello by the way before we start on the whole online dating thing, so does that normally sit there or have you put that there just as a like a little thing
2: that sits there? Because at the moment we had an extension, so I'm in the extension and we don't have any blinds here, as you can see. So it's like a safety thing.
28: It's a safety thing. And what the dick fuck is it?
26: It protects you.
2: It's a dog, Pete. Little dog, man.
28: Oh, it's a little poodle.
26: Of course, a dog. A purple dog.
28: Lovely, love that. right, before we go into topic this week, which is online dating, which I understand. It's all right, Cece, don't worry. It's not like we're doing a fucking show or anything. What a fucking disaster. Do you know what I mean? She goes to Bali, doesn't give a shit, and I'll do what I want. Fuck off.
2: Cece in Bali?
26: I don't even have to say it anymore. I'm getting hot talking about this. It's so warm here.
28: So before we go into online dating, which I understand you've got a bit of experience in, you've got some.
2: I've not got experience in. I've been there for a while. That's what I'll say.
28: Okay, so you are a veteran of the online dating scene that is not particularly successful. Is that what we're saying?
2: Yeah.
28: Peace out.
2: Hold
28: So before we go into that, we're going to do some quick fire questions with you.
2: Oh, cool. Let's go.
28: All right. Are you ready for this?
2: Yeah, I'm ready.
28: Are you prepared?
2: Kinda.
28: Okay. Can you close your eyes for me?
2: Oh, why?
28: Just because I want to see you with your eyes closed.
26: Why? I have to do it every fucking week.
28: Don't worry.
26: Every week I have to close my eyes.
28: I just feel like you concentrate more and you focus more.
26: Yeah. Breathe. Close your eyes.
28: Okay. Okay.
26: And the first thing that comes to your head, say it. Okay.
28: Are you ready?
2: Let's go.
28: Date night in or date night out?
2: In. No,
26: kissing.
2: Out.
26: Oh, no, you're not allowed that. No.
2: Okay, go.
26: Kissing or cuddling?
2: Kissing and cuddling. What?
28: Oh, ooh. Greedy bitch. giving gifts or receiving gifts?
2: Giving gifts.
26: Dating apps or meeting in person?
2: Meeting in person.
28: Dream job or dream partner?
2: Oh, interesting. Very interesting. How about if I meet my dream partner in my dream job?
28: I like that answer, but Daniela, you missed the assignment here. It's a quick fire questions. It's one or the other.
2: Okay. Dream job.
26: Yeah. Okay. Chat up line or straight to the point?
2: Line.
28: Okay. Blow job or hand job?
2: Next question.
26: Right, big spoon or little spoon?
2: Sorry, my eyes are open. Little spoon.
26: I'm sure, because Pete's just throwing you one.
28: Single or taken?
2: What, is that, am I or do I want to be?
28: No, are you?
2: I'm single.
28: Fucking hell.
26: Do you want to be?
28: Oh, all right, what would you prefer to be then, single or taken?
2: I mean, I'm so used to being single. I'm just living the life right now, so...
28: Just living the life.
2: I don't know if I can give so much attention to someone else right now, because it's all me right now.
28: Just working on yourself, yeah? Love
2: working
28: that.
2: Working on myself, yeah.
28: Okay, well, delightful. You answered almost all of those questions. CC, I don't know why you wrote that one in there. That was really rude.
2: Was that you? Of course it was you, CC.
26: See, this is she,
2: oh my
28: do you know what's
2: God.
28: Happened? Is she's gone to Bali and she's got all sexual and weird, like, because they're all hippie fucking people over there that are all just shagging each other and sucking people up and doing whatever they do. She just don't give a shit. She, do you know she went for a massage the other week with four dicks?
26: Oh, Jesus Christ.
2: Is that anyway, the truth? Is that
28: yeah,
2: right?
28: Yeah, let's leave it there. Shall we move on?
26: So, questions. We've got more questions for you, but they're not quick fire.
2: Yes.
26: So, what is your opinion of online dating?
2: I think online dating is toxic.
26: Ooh.
2: I think it's like having a toxic relationship. Do you know what I mean? Does that make sense?
28: What, you have a toxic relationship with online dating, or the people that you meet are generally toxic?
2: Both. All of the above.
28: All of the above.
26: Is your radar in just Manchester, or like, is it a Manchester thing? Or like,
2: I don't know. What? I mean, Jim, I have my distance on like Hinge and Tinder. I've changed it from like
28: what
2: 10
28: is your
2: miles.
28: Distance?
2: So I had it at like 10 miles to keep it local. And then I thought, fuck it. And I went like 99 miles to try and find
26: excellent
2: someone. But it hasn't worked. Nothing works. And I just get really weird motherfuckers on there.
28: Okay. So tell me what your worst experience with online dating has been. I want your worst and I want your best.
2: Okay.
28: Tell me the good, tell me the bad. Do it in...
2: Do the good, I'll tell you the bad.
28: Let's do bad first, and then we can move on to good.
26: Yeah, we go up.
28: On a happy crescendo.
2: Okay. my worst is I got catfished on Tinder when I was... I think it was in sixth form, so I was like, how old are you then? Like 17 or something? And this guy... I was talking to him for ages. I was texting him, and then he'd call me at night, and he was like, "Really cute," da, da, da, da, and he was so good looking. And I was like, "Oh, it's gone for me, it's gone for me." And then realised my best friend was like, "Danny, you're an idiot. He's not real." I've actually got pictures. Do you want to see the pictures?
26: Yeah.
2: See the pictures.
28: Fuck
26: yeah.
2: So this is when WhatsApp was like really old, and it had like the old like what's it called? You can see that was him. He was called Kamani.
28: Okay, yeah, good looking guy.
2: Yeah. These are his WhatsApp pics. And I was like, oh, wow, you're a bit of a stunner, aren't you? Look at that.
26: Yeah, come on,
28: he looks,
26: get
28: is
26: it.
28: Is he famous?
2: Well, hold on.
28: He looks...
26: Yeah, I know, he looks like a movie, like someone out of a movie.
2: He looks like he's like a rapper or, I don't know, or a model or some shit.
28: Good
2: anyway,
28: looking guy.
2: Yeah, good looking guy. So I was talking to him for ages, and then he planned to like pick me up from sixth form a few times, and I'd call him, he wouldn't answer. Then I just asked him, are you a catfish? And then he blocked me off everything. And this is like weeks of like talking on the phone and texting. And I was like,
26: oh. So you'd built up a like connection and whatnot with him as well.
2: Yeah.
28: So two things there. So he may not have actually been a catfish. You may have just insulted him by thinking that he was a catfish, and that's why he blocked you.
2: Oh, no, wait, I missed out a massive part of that story.
28: Okay.
2: Because I Google searched his photo, you know, when you drag and drop. That's it. So I dragged and dropped, and there was this American guy who like fucking dances and all that shit.
28: How does he dance? Show me again.
2: Right, listen, mate. Oof, robot.
28: Is that a dance or a seizure?
2: You tell me. So he's an American guy in America doing his American thing, and on the phone had like a really high pitch, not really high pitch, but like a younger UK voice, so I should have known. I was very naive. I was just a bit of a hopeless romantic.
28: Okay, so getting catfished. CC, that's happened to you before as well, isn't it?
26: Yeah, but I actually went on the date. But it was the actual guy. Like, it was, he was just
28: 40 years older than the picture. And
26: he just showed a really good picture of himself. And then when I turned up, I was like, oh, come on, mate. Come on. It's first date after lockdown. Fucking help me out here.
28: Yeah.
26: I'm desperate.
2: Oh, shit.
26: Yeah. I still gave him 3 hours, though.
28: Yeah, that's not all she gave.
2: Why?
26: and I pay for the whole night. Yes, anyway, back to you, because I'm in Bali. Carry on.
2: That's it. That's the end of my story.
26: Okay, so good one, then. Give us, if you have a good one. I know you've got some, you've told me some of your dating stories, so is there a good one?
2: Exactly. How do you not, I don't have a good one, though. If
28: Daniela,
2: I had a good one.
28: Have you not been on a good date? Have you been on any good days?
2: No, absolutely not.
28: Okay, Daniela, then maybe we need to go on a date. I've never had a bad day.
2: Oh my God, really?
28: Never had a bad day. I've said this so many times, haven't I? I've never had it because I have a good time wherever I go with whoever I go with, because you find out about new people. And I've never had it. I can't understand when people have bad dates.
2: Yeah, because they make them bad. Listen to this. Someone from Tinder, I went on a date with him. Took me. I drove. It's always me driving. Oh. I don't know.
28: Why are you driving? Do you drink?
2: No. Well, oh, kind of. Drink. Yeah.
28: Well, I stopped drinking. Sorry,
2: can you hear me?
28: This isn't AA. You can tell the truth.
2: I actually nearly died the other night from drinking too much.
28: Okay, yeah. She does drink.
2: That's another story. Anyway, so I went on this date with this guy from Tinder, and I was driving because, I don't know, do I just wear the pants or something? And I drove. He was like, let's go to this place. Did you pick him up? Yeah, of course I did.
3: Oh, God.
2: Exactly. Put your opens back in.
3: God.
2: Yeah.
3: What, you picked him up from his house?
2: I picked him up, like his mum.
3: Collected him.
2: Fuck. Like I was taking him to school. I picked him up.
28: Are you someone that he's dating or an Uber driver?
2: Yeah. Yeah, deep.
3: Picked him up. Took him where? Where did you go?
2: So he recommended we go for a cup of tea at night time. So I can't believe this is actually my life. This is hilarious. So we went to a hotel. Went to a hotel, you know, like the foyer section of it. Yeah. I had a cup of black tea and a slice of cake. And then he tried to kiss me in the car.
28: Okay. Can we all just have a minute silence, everyone, if we'll just close our eyes again, because I like to close eyes, and just have a minute silence for your dating life, because it sounds fucking dreadful.
2: Thanks, please. Really appreciate that.
3: I'm going to break the minute silence because I feel gross. Listen, like, don't take offence to this, but it's going to sound like it. So it's going to be...
28: I mean, when people say that, I don't mean this offensively, but I'm really going to offend you now.
2: Yeah.
28: Go on, CC. Who gives a shit? You're in Bali.
3: I'm in fucking Bali. So do you not think that maybe the problem is that you're picking fucking idiots? Because I can't believe that everyone's a fucking idiot. Like, and also, I know you, right? I know how fun you are. I know how nice you are. I know how genuine you are, how giving you are, the loveliness about you. So how can you, into my head, I think, you're a fucking wicked night out. So how can, I've been out with you. So how are you having shit dates? Because you're brilliant.
2: You tell me. I don't have a, I attract them. I'm like a magnet for shit bags. Yeah, they just come to me like this.
28: Yeah. There's a common denominator here in all bad dates. And that common denominator is... Because I'll tell you, listen. So you need to you need to make better decisions about who you're going on a date with.
2: Yeah, that's true. Actually on a date to IKEA yesterday.
28: Oh, fuck off. Right, okay. Why would you entertain someone that asks you on a date to IKEA? Why would you entertain someone that asks you to go for a cup of tea in a hotel?
2: I don't know. I mean, IKEA to me sounds pretty fun, but...
28: So do you do mainly online dating? You don't do, like... Do you ever meet people out?
2: Yes, I meet this. Oh, I've got so many stories. I meet people out and then it turns out to be shit again.
28: Right. Okay. What we need to do here, and I feel like the biggest thing, this has gone from online dating to let's help Daniela.
3: Yeah. Let's change the subject this week.
28: I feel like this is... I feel like this is an intervention.
2: Yeah, totally need this.
28: What is your criteria for speaking to someone? So, because all of these dates, you have a period where you talk to someone before you go on a date, yeah? Are you missing all of the red flags and not understanding it's going to be a shit date before you go on it?
2: Like, what is
28: the criteria? There needs to be some sort of criteria where you go, right, do you know what? This person ain't going to be the person for me. Does that make sense?
2: Do you know what it is? Everyone says to me that I just see the good in people, so I don't acknowledge red flags.
28: Okay, well, you should start being like me and see all the bad in people, because everyone's a knob.
2: Oh, that's so sad, though. Why are you like that?
28: Now it's flipped.
3: You two look at each other, I think, because Daniela, you obviously literally see the fucking good in someone that takes you to the tip, and then just hate everyone. So you need a bit of each other.
28: I set CC homework every week. We set each other homework. I'm going to set you some homework, Daniela.
2: Go on.
28: You are not allowed to go on a date until someone asks you, on a real date for dinner, for drinks, something fucking normal, whether you meet someone in person or online, it has to be a very normal day that allows you to actually get to know someone rather than going to IKEA or doing activity or doing something fucking weird because everyone thinks it's fucking alternative and edgy. It's not. It's fucking dog shit. All right? Go for fucking dinner. Like, oh, yeah, no, we'll go IKEA. It'd be really cool.
2: Pete, let me stop you right there, Pete. No one asked me to go for dinner.
28: Okay, then you don't go. Then don't go on dates because what you need to do is you need to go out with someone. I'm serious. Don't go on a fucking date to IKEA. Go on a fucking

0: He's in good people. It's not, you're not, you know, you don't have a bunch of dickhead friends. You have good people in your life. Your sister's a lovely human. Think of the qualities that they have, your family, and that's what you're looking for in a person. It like red flags don't have to be like, oh, he said, I don't know, it says something weird. If he's saying something weird, it's beyond a red flag. That's just like, that's a fucking, you're getting blocked. But you're just looking for a decent human, and there are a million decent humans out there. And someone who is decent will ask you if they can take you out on it. Can they have your time, some of your time, to take you on a date, take you for some food? That's a normal date. You need to go on normal dates, not.
1: Do you have
0: dates?
1: Yeah, you need a normal date. All these fucking weird people that think it's cool to go on these fucking random dates and like, oh, I'm so different, I once took a girl to IKEA. Fuck off. She don't want to see a wardrobe. Take her for dinner, you silly prick.
0: I wish, in fact, I think we should do this, is go through your fucking date, your Tinder or whatever app you're on, and we go through each person and we, yes, we'll know them as in very, very quickly.
1: I'll tell you what we should do before we do that, right? So, because I love that fucking idea. I love that fucking idea, CC. Ooh. I fucking love it.
0: Fucking love it.
1: Okay. What I think we should do is I want to hear about your profile. Tell me about your profile. What is your profile saying to me, right? So I'm flicking through. Have you got your phone? Can you show me your profile?
0: Let's see.
2: Got a profile. Oh, that's a joke. Okay.
1: I want to see your profile. Okay. I want to see your profile picture. What is it on? And what app is it?
2: Hinge.
1: Hinge. So what happens on Hinge? You get a profile picture. Do you write about yourself on Hinge?
2: Yeah. So you put pictures up and you write stuff. But I've got a voice prompt on there as well. So.
1: Okay, so show me your profile picture. What are we working with? Beautiful, like the picture.
0: Oh,
1: it's good.
0: Beautiful.
1: Very good profile picture.
2: Okay, now the next thing is I don't know if I can hear this. Do you want to hear the voice prompt that I've got?
1: Yes.
2: Do I play it through this?
1: I don't know. I'm technically not very gifted.
0: I also didn't know about this voice prompt.
3: Dating me is like ordering an Eggs Benedict for breakfast and then popping the poached egg to find all the yolk just flowing out. So just basically a whole lot of perfection.
1: Right. That is fucking weird.
2: Hilarious. Don't tell me that's not hilarious. If I was a guy, I'd be like,
1: I actually do think that jokes, but it also has quite a sexual
0: yes.
1: It's like the way you said that. It's like popping the center and getting it.
0: Yeah. Stop. Yeah, 100%.
1: I mean, Daniela, I'll be honest with you, it's made me hard.
0: Oh, it's made Pete hard.
2: Really?
1: And I'm not wearing any trousers, so.
0: Wait.
2: Oh, shit.
1: I am really.
2: That's a surprise to me. That, you know.
0: I didn't know you could do voice notes on there. That's interesting.
1: It is quite funny, but I'll tell you something with that. Right, this is why you're getting weird dates, because that is quite odd, but in a good way. Like, that's funny.
2: Okay.
1: Do you know what I mean? So people think, oh, I'll tell you what, she must be. She's a bit out there. Right.
0: Yeah.
1: So they're going to go, right, I'll tell you what I'm going to do. I'm going to do something out there. I'm going to go, let's go IKEA. All right. Or let's go for tea because she'll love that. Because she likes all that weird shit. So I'm going to do that.
2: I should delete that.
1: No. What if you just changed it and just try it? Because it's not working for you so far. And I love that, by the way. I find that funny. Yeah.
0: But listen,
1: I just keep getting absolute weirdos on this app. When is someone just going to ask me to go for fucking dinner?
0: Yeah.
2: Whoa.
1: Straight to the point. Savage.
0: You've got to remember, Daniela, that these, like, it, unfortunately, dating apps, your humour, not you, but people's humour doesn't translate. You, like, it comes, you know, it's like sending text messages and you're like, I didn't mean it like that. I'm just saying this. And everybody gets it wrong. So you're not getting the humour. You're fucking funny. Like, you are, you're the above average funny. So... to get that, you're a funny girl, but to get that, you kind of got to get you first. I think, like what Pete said, is going in quite like straight to the point, but also it's cheeky, but it's enough. I think that's a brilliant opening.
1: What people do when they first meet people, and this is one of my pet hates, and this is why it becomes hard to get to know people, whether it be in person or online, is people become comedians of the person they're with. So rather than being themselves and sticking to who they are, regardless of whether that person

0: person, you either get on with that person or you don't get on. People become the person they think the other person wants them to be. And that's why nothing ever works out. So if you're quite out there with things like that, which is really funny, they need to see that after they've got to know you a bit and you've built the foundations of whether you two actually have the same core values in life before you can become fucking weirdos together. I'm fucking weird. I'm really fucking weird. But you don't always show people the weirdness straight away, because then they try and be weird because they think that's what you want.
1: So yeah, they're not actually weird and weird then, together.
2: Do you get that a lot?
0: And they're not actually weird, but they try and be weird because they think that's what I want. So actually, you need to establish whether you've got core values that are the same at the beginning, whether you actually agree on certain things, whether you have the same priorities and goals in life and all that sort of shit. And then you can go and be weird together. If you're weird straight away, people just be weird because they think that's what you want, and that's not actually them, and that's why it never works out, because they can't keep up that fakeness of being weird for you.
2: Am I in therapy? What?
0: Listen, and this is coming
2: that is so true though. I've actually never thought about it that way.
0: So sometimes you can give too much away too early, which enables people to get an insight into who you are, which is enables people to manipulate you by thinking, fuck me, they're just as weird as I am. Well, no, they're not.
2: Had that with an ex, totally manipulated, and then 3 months down the line his actual personality came out, and I was like, what?
0: Yeah, and that's what people do,
1: because is that the one we know about?
0: Hey, hey. And listen, I don't know why this has turned into therapy, because Cece and I are both in our 30s and both single, so I don't know why anyone would listen to us.
1: Don't listen to us, but listen to us.
0: So maybe if you go straight down, because if your profile has been the same for that long and you've been that unsuccessful, maybe change the profile and see if it makes a difference for a little bit.
2: Right.
0: If you keep doing the same thing, you get the same results.
1: That is the definition of insanity. You keep smacking your head against the same brick wall and nothing changes. You're insane, girl.
2: I'm going to have to change it all then.
1: Should we play a game so we get this in quickly? Otherwise, I feel like we're going to run out of time.
0: Yeah, I think we should play the game. Yeah,
1: we're going to play, but we've waffled enough. This game real quick, Daniela. So this is going to be like quick time,
2: Go.
0: Quick time. One, two. Scream if you want to go faster.
1: Okay. You're going to tell us three stories. Two are going to be truth. One is going to be a lie. Okay, but make the stories if you can. Like sentences, like literally like words, just to keep it real short and snappy.
2: Right. Obviously, because you know, I'm not like a major dater, so my stories are going to be rather limited, but want three, don't you?
1: Please.
2: Okay, so first one is, on a first date, I got really drunk and started smoking a crisp.
1: I feel like you so do that. Okay.
2: The second is I...
0: How are you second... having bad dates? Because I really want to date you now.
2: Thank you. I smoked it. I tried to do the whole thing, yeah.
0: Oh, I just love that. Just love that so much.
2: Is I went on a first date and did a Scottish accent the whole way through.
1: Can we go out? It's you as well. I can say to you.
0: Okay, go on. Next one.
2: The third one is I was seeing someone and then we were in the hotel room in London and he'd gone out and something happened and I went through his wallet and found out he lied about his age.
0: Okay. All right. So we get a question about each one.
2: Hit me.
0: Question one for me on story one is what flavour crisp?
2: Kettle chips, salt and pepper.
0: Okay, wonderful. My question for number two is, can you do the Scottish accent for me now?
2: All right, pal, I'm from Scotland.
0: And question three for story three was the guy older or younger than you thought?
2: Younger. Yeah. Okay.
0: Cece?
1: I've got no questions. I'm just trying to...
0: I think the lie is number two, because if you can actually keep up a Scottish accent for an entire day, then you may have just become my favourite person that I've ever met in my life. You're different, because we are now entwined as one person. I don't consider you a separate entity. I can say I consider you now part of me.
1: Okay.
0: you know?
2: That's so cute.
1: So I'm going to go with P. Danielle, I'm going to go with number. Fuck it. I originally thought number three was the lie.
2: Okay, so you think number three and P, you think number two?
0: Yes.
2: Do I do like a big reveal or something? Like, yeah, like a drum roll?
0: Yeah, do a drum roll.
1: Get the dog, get that fucking thing behind you.
2: Oh, yeah, it is for this one.
0: The lie was not, yeah, fucking hell.
1: Boom.
0: Boom.
2: Now I really want to do that, though.
0: Please.
1: Did you do some of it in an accent, though?
2: No, that's the lie.
1: Well, you might have extended your, it might have been that you did 5 minutes of it. No? Well, you do a very good Scottish accent.
0: Daniela, please.
2: Sometimes it just comes out.
0: Please just, since your dating life is so fucking horrendous anyway, you might as well go and do that on a date. So please do that.
1: Yeah, do that.
0: I would really, really enjoy that. I would enjoy
2: it.
0: Yeah, I'm here for that.
1: Daniela, lovely to have you on. Thank you.
2: Thanks for the therapy session, guys. I've totally appreciated this.
1: You're welcome.
2: Thank you so much.
1: We are not trained. We are not therapists. We just love the sound of our own voice.
0: We do love the sound of our own voice. And we also now love the sound of your voice.
1: Yes, we do. You're welcome back anytime.
0: Yes.
2: Thank you so much, guys.
0: If you would like, and also we are going to do a thing, if you are going to report back to us in a month. So you've got homework.
1: Yeah. Right?
0: So we, CC and I would like you to report back to us in a month. Yeah. And tell us, because I want you to change the profile.
1: I've got a better one. I'm going to chop in right now because we have listeners. So listeners, if there, you've just heard the whole fucking show and what Danielle has been going through.
0: Yes, sister!
1: There is a man out there for Daniela who is just normal.
0: Funny, but not over the top.
1: Not over the top. Yeah. Don't try to be funny. Unless if you're funny, be funny. But if you're not, don't be. Who's going to take her for fucking dinner, not take her to the tip. And do you know what? And it's going to be a good conversation.
2: Yes.
0: If you've listened to this show and you've enjoyed what you've heard from Daniela, like Cece and I both have, and you think you could be the man for Daniela, then please write in to us so you can email us.
1: You can also DM.
0: Or DM on the dating show Instagram, which is the home...
1: Daniela's.
0: Or
2: a slide in my DMs.
0: Yeah, or go
1: Daniela,
0: just straight...
1: quickly, what's your Instagram handle?
2: Daniela Kalita, K-A-L-I-T-A.
0: K-A-L-I-T-A. Right.
1: At Instagram.com.
0: Slide in the DMs and say, Pete and CC sent you.
1: Yeah. And that can be your opening line. So you don't feel the pressure about, what do I say? Your opening line is, Pete and CC sent me. Hello.
2: But then follow up with something else. Don't just send that.
1: Don't feel too pressured to be perfect. But you're going to get a fucking date. You are going to get a fucking date, I tell you.
2: I'm so excited, actually, can't get. I'm going to, okay, woo, yeah.
0: we're here for it. Well, thank you very much. We love you. Goodbye. Have a fabulous day.
1: Thank you.
2: Love you guys. Thank you.
1: Bye, lovely. Take care. Do you know what? I love working with her. I've missed her little face. She is fucking brilliant.
0: I'm just going to say something, right?
1: Go on.
0: I don't know how she hasn't had a good date because she is so easy to talk to. And so, I know we always say
1: this. She's genuine.
0: But sometimes we're lying because some people I don't like.
1: No, agreed. Yeah, but we'd like
0: And we always go, they were great. But actually, we have thought some of our guests have been dickheads. So, but this one we do are genuinely, I think she's great. She's really funny and she deserves a good date.
1: She does.
0: Very good energy. I like her. And we need to take her out.
1: We need to take her out when I'm back.
0: I forgot you're in Bali. Right,
1: let's carry on. We're going to do listeners' questions and answers.
0: We are. So, everyone, this is now Cece and I's favourite part of the show. You are listening to the Dating Show on Fubar Radio. So now going to do... it hasn't changed.
1: Still are.
0: We are the same.
1: We're still us and we're still the same.
0: We are, okay. Listeners' questions and stories... Cece, do you want to?
1: Yeah.
0: I think we've got a story first, haven't we?
1: We've got a story by someone called Pippa. Where is Pippa from?
0: London. You saying like you're from London?
1: I'm going to say Oxford only because I know someone called Pippa from Oxford.
0: Okay,
1: Let's go.
3: So when I was 19, I went off on my first summer season in Sardinia. I was very excited. It was the first time I'd been on an aeroplane on my own, and I saw a fit boy at the airport. He then got on my flight. I didn't speak to him on the flight, but looking over sort of thing. And when we got off the flight, he was waiting for the same transfer bus as me, and we were going to be working in the same resort. So we get on the transfer bus and we're chatting, getting on well, get to resort, and I'm staying on site and he's staying off site. And then I find out my accommodation's not ready. So they asked me to stay in the off-site accommodation for that one night. So I went to stay in the house that he was put in, and we actually were sharing a room, separate beds, I must say. So I said hello to him again. We all spent the night getting to know each other, a big group of us. Ended up getting on really, really well with him. Regretted to say, I did sleep with him, which is not the best thing to do when you start a new job. And then this is where the funny bit comes in. The next morning, I go to the staff meeting and I wonder why he's not there. So I'm kind of like looking around the room like, why isn't he here? And they start the meeting and the bosses introduce themselves to us and then inform us that one member of staff has already been sent home because they breached their bail conditions, which I then found out was him. So yeah, that was my sleep with a convict story.
1: Oh, Pippa! Yes, Pippa!
0: Right.
1: Yes.
0: Pippa, we've done this show for a long time. That made me my favourite dating story. Firstly, you get it, girl.
1: She got it.
0: You get it. You got it.
1: Someone's fantasy, you know.
0: So, slept with a bit of jailbait.
1: Yeah.
0: Love that.
1: Yeah.
0: Firstly, you got the guy. Love that. It's a shame that he's a convict. My burning question is, what the fuck was he on bail for?
1: I would love to know that, but she probably can't say that, can she?
0: Well, of course she can. She's not mentioned his name.
1: Well, how would she know that? They probably wouldn't even know, would they?
0: Well, listen, if you went away, Cece, let's say you went away, because you don't go away very often. I don't know when you went away was. But let's say you went away and you slept with someone on the first time and then you found out that someone had breached pattern, someone had told you this. Someone will know what you did. The first thing you're going to say is, oh, my God, what did he do? So maybe she does know.
1: What did he do?
0: So, Pippa, we want you to come tell us next week what he did. I really want to hear about this.
1: Oh, Pippa, okay. Right.
0: I really want to hear, but I love that story. I'm here for that story.
1: That was one, that's up there.
0: We love that.
1: Dating advice.
0: So we've got dating advice from Emma.
1: The rules say never be friends with your ex, but it's hard to cut someone important out of your life. Do you think it can? Do you think it can ever happen, or will it hold you back? I think the latter is the right one. Latter.
0: I disagree.
1: Well, okay.
0: Agree. I think it depends on the person. It depends on the relationship you have with the person. And I think it depends on why you broke up. And I think it depends on the amount of time that has passed since the breakup. I think if it's an ex, a recent ex, then I think it's very, very, very hard to stay friends because those feelings don't just disappear. I think if there's a period of time, then yes, you can be friends if you had a good foundation relationship in the beginning. So I am friends with some of my exes that have been like a long time and we're good friends. So you can, you know, talk to them about who you're dating now, who they're dating, and there's no weirdness and it's fucking hunky-dory. But then there's also exes who I could not discuss that with because it is a bit odd because maybe time hasn't passed and maybe there are still feelings there or whatever it may be. So I think
1: that's the key is discuss. If you could discuss your current partner or partners with your ex, that
0: and
1: it's
0: weird.
1: Okay and it's not weird, then that really is your answer. But everyone knows that answer. You know, if you're still holding on to something, you are still holding. If you're asking the question, you probably are. It depends.
0: Yeah, I agree.
1: I'm not personally friends with any of my exes, and I've had some really lovely relationships. Some, you know, have been awful, but some have been really nice. And it's just because I didn't think it was fair on their current partner for whatever reason, it might be okay with me, but the new partner's got to be okay with it as well. There's not just you and your ex. There's three people in this now, or four people if you're dating again. So everybody needs to be okay with it. And I remember actually after my ex, my lovely, lovely ex, when I was meeting new people and they'd say, oh, you know, you're a bit close to your ex-boyfriend, I would be more protective of my ex than I was my current boyfriend. And that, again, because time hadn't passed.
0: Yep.
1: So I think each situation is unique.
0: Yes.
1: And you've just got to be really honest with yourself.
0: Yes, I agree with that. Letting go is taking control sometimes. And I think sometimes you do, however important someone is in your life and however much they mean to you, at some point you may have to let go before you can bounce back and create something new. Because otherwise you're still holding on to something that was and rather than something that could be.
1: Mm-hmm.
0: Does that make sense?
1: 100%, so, yeah.
0: I think there does need to be a bit of time. And I think it's however important someone is in your life and for whatever reason you break up, there's that difficulty of the feelings. It's very hard to be around someone that you've had feelings for and just completely let go. So sometimes you do need to let go to take control again, to then in the future maybe become friends.
1: And letting go. I'll just keep talking. You crack on. Go on, answer your door. I was going to say letting go. Closing a door means another door opens. So it might feel like you're ending an era, an end of an era, or it's bigger than you actually think it is. But if you can make space for somebody else, then you're not doing that by hanging on to an ex. I let go of someone recently and I did it in a healing session in Reiki because I didn't know how to do it. So there are ways of letting go of somebody, but if it is in having additional help. That's it. We're at the end of the show now. We're going to say goodbye. We've done it. And we're going to... Pete, you know what? You end it every week so fucking strong. Where can you find us, Pete?
0: Okay, I'll tell you where you can find us. So thank you again to everyone for sharing your listeners' questions and stories. If you've got anything to say to us, whether it be a question and story for listeners' questions and stories, or whether it just be something you want to say to us that we might enjoy, then you can email thedatingshow@foobarradio.com, or you can find us on the home, the HQ, the hub of The Dating Show, which is thedating_show on Instagram. We like to hear from you because we are a big family of fuckers. Please interact with us. We love it.
1: That was your best ending so far. Fucking best. What a show. I'm just gonna do this today. I feel like we did fucking good.
0: Listen, we don't like to blow our own trumpets, but sometimes you go. We are fucking great.
1: We are fucking awesome.
0: Do you know who's great, Cece? You are.
1: Do you know who else is great? Can't even get my fucking words out because I want to say it. Fucking you.
0: No, fucking you. You're great.
1: Fucking you.
0: You're fucking great, you are.
1: Okay.
0: Yeah, okay. Do you know what you are? You're fucking great.
1: Okay.
0: Yeah, okay. Bye then.
1: Bye, see you in a week. I'll be even more tanned. Maybe we'll be single, isn't
0: he? Why, where are you?
1: I'm not going to tell you. I'm going to make you guess.
0: What does it begin with? What does it begin with?
1: That's my version of countdown.
0: Is it? It's.
1: Oh, hang on. You know what we didn't talk about? It was our fucking homework because I completed my homework.
0: Excellent. Tell us what you completed.
1: You told me to go and find a new skill or do something I haven't done before. I went to Afro Dance. I want to an Afro dance class.
0: That's what?
1: Think of Afro music, like house kind of vibes. And there is certain moves that you do.
0: Show us.
1: No, because it was out of my comfort zone. And I did it like a twatteroo in there, but I...
0: Twatteroo?
1: I thought it was a twatteroo, but I thought of you. And I thought, well, Pete wanted me to do it, so I'm doing it, twatteroo.
0: Well, listen, I'm so pleased that
1: I did video it, actually.
0: Please, please send me the video.
1: I haven't watched it back because it's fucking cringe. But
0: okay, I need to see that. I need to see that, and I want a 7-minute long voice note to accompany it. Please do that for me. So my homework was... It was the to reduce. Yeah, it was fuck.
1: Oh, we're smoking. It was to reduce. It was not. I told you not to give up completely, but it was to reduce because I felt that was too much pressure.
0: And I have done that.
1: Well done, Pete. Oh, nama fucking stay.
0: Nama fucking stay. Nama fucking stay. Nama fucking stay. Nama fucking stay. Nama fucking stay. Nama stay. Nama stay. Yes.
1: Guys, thank you for listening. Big love. Pete, big love to you. All this. Love.
0: All this. Love. Circles of love.
1: Circle love. Love. Love you all. Thanks, guys, for listening. Don't forget to DM Daniela. Slide up in there.
0: Yes, because we, Cece and I have moved on the dating show. We want to create dates now.
1: Yeah, we're changing up the show.
0: If you're not aware, Scylla is dead. So we are looking to take over.
1: Oh, what a lovely ending. Should we leave it there? Yeah, let's leave it there. Okay, guys, it was fucking hell.
0: It was a roller coaster.
1: It was.
0: Up and down like a fucking yo-yo.
1: Well, so well.
0: Bye then.
1: Should we just do one last namaste? Just to say, just literally one. Okay, namaste.
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1: Pete, I've got a treat for you.
0: Is that the treat?
1: I've got some hippie trousers on as well, but
0: oh, okay.
1: I just thought Pete's just left. Pete's left the building. Okay, if this show's starting this way, I'm not going to make too many jokes about the fact that I'm still in Bali because clearly Pete's on the edge. Pete, you want to come back? Do you want to join me? Should I do the show on my own? then maybe I'm doing the show on my own, which actually I've done before because I'm sure Pete didn't turn up another time. Oh, no, he's back. Oh, he's come back. What happened there, Pete?
0: I pressed the wrong button.
1: Oh, really? What was the button meant to be that you pressed?
0: Well, there was like a message on the screen, so I just went fuck off to the message. But actually what I did was just fuck off myself.
1: Oh, right. That's what it was. Okay.
0: Listen, I'm not very good with technology. You know this. Anyway, I'm back.
1: Nothing to do with the fact that me rubbing it in that I'm still in Bali.
0: So, welcome to the dating show. On FUBAR Radio with Bali CC and Essex Pete. So what are we doing this week? We're doing relationship tests.
1: We have a name for ourselves. I'm sure we made up a name last week for something else. Quite liked it.
0: PC.
1: It wasn't that. It was something else. It's like really like basic. Coco. Oh, that was it. Coco to me.
0: Coco and...
1: What was yours? Like Frank or something. It was like...
0: Let's make up a new one. Coco and...
1: It needs to be something really basic.
0: Coco and Pee-Pee.
1: Now, you know what? I'm not even going to say it because the conversation...
0: Was it Pee-Wee?
1: Let's go with Pee-Wee. But I don't want to insult or offend anyone because it seems that we do that sometimes.
0: Yeah, but fuck them. So,
1: Okay.
0: Fuck them. If you don't like it, fuck off. But please don't because it's good for us when you
1: No, don't. Yeah, stay.
0: We just like to pretend we, you know, are important.
1: Exactly. We have a joke if you listen.
0: Exactly. So this is The Date Show on FUBAR Radio, and we are doing relationship tests this week, and we have a fabulous couple, Paige Turley and Finn Tapp.
1: Are you friends?
0: Yes. Well, when I say friends, I have met them a number of times on social occasions where I am generally drunk. So I may have offended them at some point. I may not have done. Not entirely sure. Can't be that bad because they are on the show. But we'll find out. So we're also going to do weird and wonderful dating news. And instead of the Love the Way You Lie game, we're doing a Mr. and Mrs. game.
1: Yeah. I'm excited about this because we don't usually get couples on. Actually, because most of our guests are either single or we end up getting them to, there's a breakup on the show. So I quite like that we've actually finally got people together that I think are actually genuinely in love.
0: Yeah, well, we'll find out.
1: Based on social media, because that's always true.
0: Exactly. But based on social media, we're not bitter about being single.
1: Yeah, let's have a minute of silence.
0: And we're also going to do listeners' questions and stories.
1: Brilliant. Can we start with our favourite part, or second favourite part, because we know what our favourite part is, but we say that to the end.
0: What do you want? What do you want from me?
1: I would like to learn, because I'm in learning mode here. I've been here for a month, and I feel like I'm learning something new every single day. But my favourite part of the week is learning something from you.
0: Well, of course. I mean, I completely understand that. I mean, this week's one is one which you may have heard of. I mean, it is disgusting, but you may have heard of it. All right?
1: Yeah.
0: I feel like you may have heard this one.
1: Okay.
0: Are you ready?
1: Absolutely.
0: Close your eyes.
1: Oh, for fuck's sake. I don't want to close my eyes. I've been closing my eyes all week because I keep meditating. Can I keep my eyes open?
0: Yes, of course you can. You can do whatever you like. Much. I quite like it when you look me in the eye as we're discussing sex.
1: That's something else I've been doing this week. I'll tell you about it.
0: Okay.
1: Stargazing,
0: Felching.
1: Oh, I know what this one is. I wish I didn't. I wish I wasn't so keen to fucking tell you that I know, because it's so gross. In fact, I'll tell you the story why I know. When I started working in...
0: Are you a keen felcher?
1: No, I'm not. Actually, no. Not a bit of me. But I learned this when I started working in Ballons at a restaurant in Soho. And I was
0: lovely gaff. Love Ballons.
1: Love it. And it was the first job, you know, working with a big community of homosexuals. I was probably the only straight person there and female. And they decided to tell me on my first day what felching was. So what my understanding of it is, oh God, I don't even want to say it. It's disgusting.
0: Would you like me to?
1: Yeah, you say it. It's just, it's gross.
0: Okay. Prepare yourself, ladies and gentlemen, and anyone else. Felching. When you sip your cum out of your partner's anus after having anal sex, quite often and preferably with a straw.
1: That, honestly, it makes me gag you even saying it. I'm not usually put off. We all know how foul my mind is, but that is another level.
0: Let me just say it again.
1: No, do you know what I think I am?
0: When you sip your cum out of your partner's anus after having anal sex.
1: That is...
0: preferably and often done with a straw.
1: Do you know why I find it so gross when you say it? It's because I actually really, I really listen to you and I pay attention to you. So when you say things, like, I feel it. So I just tasted that. I felt the whole experience.
0: So listen, we are 5 minutes into the show and Cece has already tasted felching.
1: This is where we're going today then.
0: Oh, we will go to the deepest, darkest parts of everyone's minds. And I fucking love it.
1: I fucking love it.
0: I fucking love you.
1: I fucking love you.
0: I fucking love you. I have had a coffee and I've had all sorts of coffees today.
1: What does that mean?
0: I had a cortado. I also had a cappuccino.
1: Huh. They're very different. Why? Why?
0: Because I had a cappuccino because I always have cortados and I normally have a four-shot cortado, which is like four shots in one, which is a
1: lot.
0: Thanks
1: for explaining.
0: That's okay. It's just, you know, some people are not coffee-minded. So I thought I'd have a cappuccino because it's a bit lighter and it just didn't hit the spot. I thought I'd try and reduce my caffeine intake because I'm reducing a lot of things as I've given up smoking. This has just, I don't know if anyone needs to hear that.
1: So, no, let's bang a drum. Let's rattle some keys. This is a drum roll. That is for Pete. It was really shit, wasn't it?
0: It looked a little bit like we were at Wife Swap, and that was a little sort of car keys in the bowl.
1: I don't know what you mean. I haven't seen it.
0: It's like swingers parties. You know, and they basically, the idea is that you put, this is just from what I've heard, I don't know, but the idea is that you put your car keys, everyone puts their car keys in a bowl and then you rummage around and pick out some car keys and whichever couple that is, that's where you go.
1: Whoa, this is cool. This is very cool. That could have been the sex book this week. I would prefer that, to be fair.
0: Why, did you not enjoy the sucking someone's cum?
1: No, I did, no. Right, I'm not even going to let you finish saying it.
0: All right, just with a straw. Anyway, so weird and wonderful dating news. Should we do that?
1: Yes, let's do it.
0: Okay, all right.
1: Okay. So, a man surprises his girlfriend with a chicken coop in their garden. If anyone doesn't know what a chicken coop is, it's where it's...
0: If you don't know what a chicken coop is, then fucking go back to school.
1: Okay. A woman and her boyfriend have been dating for a year and a half, and things are going great. The couple don't live together, but they tend to sleep over a couple of nights a week, usually at her place because he has housemates. They've talked about moving in together in the future, but have made no solid plans. He has his own key for a house and can let himself in whenever he pleases. This has never caused issues in the past. However, one day the woman arrived home from work and saw her boyfriend in the garden waving at her to come outside. She went outside to see what he wanted, figuring maybe he set up a hot tub for them to relax in, but was shocked instead to find that he'd set up a chicken coop instead where there were three hens. He explained that they were former battery hens. Battery hens, if you don't know what battery hens are, they are hens kept in a really horrible cage. So I see where he's going. Maybe he's an animal lover. Former battery hens, and how this was great and that they could now have all the eggs all the time. The woman was perplexed. She had never mentioned wanting chickens before now. Oh, he had never mentioned wanting chickens before now. Without warning, and has set up a massive chicken coop in her garden without so much as consulting her first. Her boyfriend is still at a loss as to what he's done wrong. This is quite fun.
0: I
1: am. Oh, God.
0: Would love it. I love animals, as you know, so do you. I've been quite happy with that. Obviously, it's not his garden and he's done it without asking her, and that's a bit weird. So actually, he has really done something wrong. But either way, listen, you've got chickens now. How fucking lucky are you? Also, chickens are very good to cuddle. Chickens love a good cuddle, just so you know. If you've never cuddled a chicken, I suggest you try.
1: I have actually, and I appreciate what you're saying, but listen, if you've never mentioned, like, if she's not like a chicken obsessed lover, like, why would you? If it's like me talking about puppies all the time, and someone got me a bunch of puppies in the garden, I would be so chuffed. But if they got me some chickens that I've never talked or expressed that I like, that's, and it's my fucking garden. Maybe I want to sunbathe in my garden. Maybe I want to grow some flowers.
0: Well, who says the chickens don't want to sunbathe? Why can you not sunbathe in the garden?
1: Maybe it's not big enough. She said it's taking up a lot of space.
0: Yeah, well, it might take up a lot of space, but I'm sure there's enough room for her to sunbathe.
1: Okay, let's not argue about...
0: Well, let's not argue, but listen, I just don't understand why you don't want the fucking chickens. All right?
1: Okay, should we agree to disagree finally? Because we always agree, don't we?
0: I'm sorry, I know this is relationship tests, the episode this week, but no. The reason
1: I don't want to agree to disagree.
0: No, I don't, because
1: right. So you want to agree? So you want me to agree with you?
0: Yes, exactly, because that's that's how this relationship works.
1: Okay. Well, I live in Bali now, so I'm very zen, so I'm willing to listen.
0: Well, that's how this relationship works. When one of us has a point and the other one doesn't really agree, one of us always backs down and agrees because we like to agree because we're so in love. Take the glasses off; you look like a fly.
1: That was very quick. A fly. Carry on.
0: But yeah, look, listen, they're ex-battery battery hens, which means that I'm hoping that he rescued them, which no. I'm over the moon about. I love the fact that he's got chickens. I do think he shouldn't have done it in her garden. That obviously means that he probably asked his flatmate at his house and he said, no, absolutely fucking not. So he just went and got them and put it in her garden.
1: Yeah.
0: And he didn't ask her, which is bad. But I think she should just think, I'm doing a good thing for these ex-battery hens. She should probably cuddle one and then she'll fall in love.
1: No, I told you, bunch of puppies, bunch, fine. But if it's not, then I'm not, come on. And also, not every chicken is the kind of chicken that wants to come over and have a hug. These might be, these chickens have been in batteries.
0: Exactly.
1: Yes, they're not used to love.
0: No, they're not used to love. But much like my dogs, which are both rescues, or some of the dogs that I have rescued from Korea or other places who are not used to love, all it takes is time, patience, love conquers all. And in the end, they become beautiful, wonderful animals with a very calm nature based on the fact that you've shown them love. Sometimes all we need...
1: Maybe you should go and be friends with Matey Boy from fucking...
0: Sometimes all you need is love.
1: Okay, can we move on now? Because I want to agree. I don't.
0: Okay, let's move on because we are before we argue. Okay. Fucking bitch. So you are listening to the Dating Show on FUBAR Radio, and we are about to enter into a we're not going to enter into a relationship, are we?
1: We're just
0: talking to two people who are in a relationship.
1: Subject is relationship test. So I'm gonna read to you, because we all love a fact. This Please. Isn't a fact. Sometimes people deliberately test their partners while in a relationship to see how they can handle a given situation. For example, giving them the silent treatment if they've made you angry to see how they respond. That is fuck off, like, is in doing the silent treatment.
0: Wanker.
1: Okay. Oh, you're telling me you've never done the silent treatment?
0: No, when people try and test people, this is what I don't get. Sometimes you do things, you just naturally, if you give someone the sign tricks because you don't want to talk to them or whatever else. When people try and test people, I despise that. Yeah. I despise that. Like, oh, let's see what happens if I do. No. I don't like shit like that. But it's the silent treatment, I enjoy it. But that's just because I enjoy the silent treatment.
1: Okay.
0: It's not a test for anyone. It's just I enjoy it. But we're probably the two worst people to talk about relationship tests based on the fact that we are both incredibly single. You've had a few.
1: You've had
0: a good few relationships. I have not.
1: I have, but it's interesting about the test because I would do that. In my 20s, I was a tester and I would be trying to get, it was for my own, it was all to do with insecurity. It was nothing to do with being like an arsehole. It was just that I was too insecure. So I would try and test someone to see how much they really loved me.
0: But why do you shouldn't be testing people to see how much they love you?
1: Oh yeah, no, now I know. But in my 20s, I was
0: so
1: just
0: what sort of things did you test?
1: Oh God, I'd make someone jealous, with another guy, and then, you know, if you were in a, like, because a lot of my boyfriends have been really chilled. I've had the extreme, like, over the top ones, but the ones that are chilled, in my mind. So I think it's like what you expose yourself to first. My first relationship, I was with someone who was very jealous. So that was all I knew. That's what I thought a relationship looked like. So when I got into a relationship with someone who was very relaxed and calm and they didn't need to, they just weren't that type of person, I didn't get it. And I took that as you don't fancy me. So then I would test that by trying to flirt with somebody else and see how they would respond. Because that's what I thought was love.
0: Do you not think there are enough natural tests within a relationship without having to add more?
1: Oh, trust me. Yeah, look, now as an adult, and when you're an adult, I say adult, I was always an adult, but when you're in your 30s, more stuff happens and more adult, mature situations happen, and you're so much more. In your fucking 20s, you're still living at home, it's easy, there's no real problems. But when you hit a certain point where you own a house or you own a car or you do things that require you to be an adult and make decisions, and then someone's involved in that, it's a whole fucking test. Buying a house together, fucking hell, test. Ooh. Living with someone, test. You don't need to test someone's jealousy. Just fucking move in with them. You'll soon find out.
0: Yeah, I think even just staying in a happy relationship is hard enough a lot of the time, because it takes a lot of work to make a relationship work. And people don't really do that. I mean, this is, you know, it's probably ironic me saying this considering I'm the most single guy in the world, but I imagine it takes a lot of work to make a relationship work. And that's why people don't do that anymore, because there's enough tests in life and there's enough things that make a relationship fall apart that people just give up on now. They don't people don't complete tests anymore. They just walk out of them. And that's why your grandparents and your parent and all that sort of shit, they were fucking married for 50, 60 years and doing all that crap. Because, listen, they had as many tests as what we probably do now, but they managed to get through them, whereas people just give up and they fail tests.
1: Well, yeah, and because I guess it annoyingly goes back to we all have this luxury of having options now. If you don't have to send fucking pigeon mail, you can actually just go on an app and swipe for someone.
0: What do you think the biggest relationship test is that you can imagine personally?
1: There's loads, but I think for me, it's quite private, but I think there's loads of tests. You know, 10 years ago, if someone said to me, would you ever be with someone that cheated on you? And I would say, of course, you know, my immediate response is absolutely no. It's still no, But there are, you've got to consider a lot of things. If you've got two people that are sleeping in separate rooms, aren't even communicating, aren't talking, haven't had sex in 6 months, and somebody sleeps with someone else, the label is, my partner cheated on me. But the question is, what's actually happening to you? Why? What is going on? And it's a discussion. So I think that is a test. You know, can you get through that? Our mate Paul Bronson, who came on the show, I was listening to his podcast again. I just think he's brilliant. He said that people get married too quickly. He said, you shouldn't, this is his words, you shouldn't get married for at least 2 years, because the only way you're going to know if that person is right for you is when you hit the shit. When the shit hits the fan, there's no other, you know, they can buy you all the lovely things and spend all the quality time with you and everything's perfect going on holidays. But until you do something where you're stressed, they're stressed, seeing someone under stress, like, how does that person look? When you've never seen someone angry, how does that look? That's a test. You know, is it too angry? Is it, there's so, everything is a test. When you bring 30 years of experience to a relationship and they bring 30 years of experience to a relationship, and then you're just expected to get on, or 30 years of life, should I say, and then you're just meant to get on. It doesn't quite work in that hunky-dory fairy tale way. That's when the work starts, because it's like, right, what are you bringing, your experiences, and what am I going to bring, and how are we going to make this a we?
0: Yeah, and I think it's all well and good. Everyone can be a good person for a certain amount of time, and everyone can be a good person when everything's going well. But the person you are when shit hits the fan and the chips are down is the real test of your core and who you actually are inside. So I agree with that completely, what Paul said. And what you've just said there, I completely agree with you.
1: Thank you.
0: That's okay.
1: What do you think the biggest test is? Or is that too... Yeah, have you ever been in a way that you're happy to share with all of our followers?
0: Yeah, I'm happy to share anything, because I think tests are... It's not necessarily down to a test that's been in a relationship with me, but what I imagine a test, the biggest test would be... I haven't got a lot of relationship experience, as has been well documented.
1: Just type in Pete and the sun.
0: Fucking sun. But I think really for me, the biggest test is whether or not there is still passion. So for me, for example... When you first meet someone and everything's great and you, do you know what I mean? That sex is great and everything else is great. And there's that passion. You go out and do stuff and you have fun together and you do stuff together because you want to spend time with that person. And that's your best friend as well as the person that you like sleeping with and whatever else. And you just enjoy being around them. And then the longer it kind of goes on, people lose that. They lose that kind of passion and they lose that kind of excitement just to be around someone and just to sit and do nothing with someone and just, but what they do is they stay together because they love each other. Does that make sense? But the way they love each other is not the way that I think it should be in a relationship. I would want it to be in a relationship. I still want to be in love with someone and I still want to spend all my time. Like, I still want to be excited about spending time with the person that I'm in love with, whether I'm a year in or 30 years in. You know, I it's very rare that you see couples that actually really enjoy spending time together anymore, but they kind of stick together because it's like, well, we're here now. Mm-hmm. And I think that's the test, is how do you keep that excitement of that being your person?
1: I'm totally with you.
0: I think that's a test. Granted, you can't always do all the honeymoon stage stuff, but how many times, I mean, I saw it at the weekend. I was out in a restaurant with some of my friends and there was three or four couples. And when I say they all sat there and didn't speak to each other, and we're talking separate couples, were just sat each other on their phones, both like, what is the point? That is the last place I would ever want to be, is going out for dinner with someone. Because even if you do that when you're at home, but if you've made an effort to go out for dinner and go on a date or do whatever else, how can you not give someone the attention that they deserve?
1: I agree with you. And I, I'm not one to be on my phone when I'm with a group of people anyway, because that's what I've decided and that's the decision I've made. And that's the kind of, I guess, the setup that I have with my friends and with ex-boyfriends. But when you look at people in their 20s, it's very normal. Like it that's just kind of for them, not for me, not for you, but that is how they know how to be. You look at couples in their 80s, they're doing the same thing, but it's completely different. You know, I think it's a wonderful thing when you can look a couple who are however old and they're just happy in silence. They don't need to talk.
0: No, but it's not
1: lovely because you can feel a bond between them.
0: Yeah, it's not happy in silence, though. Like, maybe I'm wrong, but they all look fucking miserable. And I think that's just because people just stick with someone they're with because they've been with them for a certain amount of time and think, right, well, we'll do this now then. But so the test is actually, how do you continually grow a relationship and work on a relationship? That's the test, rather than getting to a point and then going, right, well, this is us then. We'll just, this is how we'll do it.
1: Well, that
0: you continually should grow as a person. So why shouldn't you grow with someone and grow a relationship? Why do people just
1: being realistic? It's being realistic about it, not always being that great, because it will run out and not getting.
0: I think you're missing the point. I'm not saying that it's not going to be like amazing all the time, but people don't make an effort anymore. They don't make an effort at all to work on a relationship. And I think that's the test, is people just sit and stagnate with it. And that's why people cheat and do whatever else, because they stagnate. Anyway, sorry. Let's go on.
1: Okay.
0: Shall we? Bye then.
1: Should we welcome our guests and let them tell us, because they're in a relationship. Maybe they can give us some insight.
0: Because I've got no fucking idea what I'm talking about.
1: We are now going to talk about relationship tests with two lovely friends of Pete's, well, acquaintances, friends, he's seen them a million times, Paige and Finn, who were in Love Island. They did the season 6. They were actually the winners. I watched this one, so I forgot that they won it, the one that they did out in South Africa. Let's just welcome them and let's get them on and talk. Hello.
7: Hi.
8: How are we?
0: Delightful. How are you?
8: You're very well, thank you. Very well.
0: Fabulous. So we're doing relationship tests, or we're talking about relationship tests today. Our show is called The Dating Show, and it's generally about miserable single people like me and Cece, bad dates and all the kind of bad or good bits of dating. Whereas this is the first time we've had a couple on.
1: Yeah.
8: Is it?
0: You're taking our couple virginity, so it's the first time that me and Cece have entered a couple.
7: Oh, happy to be the first couple.
1: No, it's nice because we've always got our own opinions and we're like, yeah, we think that, and we've literally just had a discussion on it. So it's really nice to actually get a real couples. So how long have you two been together?
8: It'll be coming up to 2 years.
7: 3 days and 6 months.
8: No, do you know what it is? Because obviously we got together in the villa, we don't know the date or time in the villa, so we actually don't know what date it was.
0: Well, you met on day 5.
1: I'm facts now.
0: On day 28 in the villa, Finn asked Paige to be his official girlfriend.
8: So 23 days.
0: 28th day in the villa. So after 23 days, you asked her to be your girlfriend. So if you work out the dates of that, then you'll work out what your actual anniversary is.
8: Thank you, Pete. That's took me 2 years to try and figure out.
0: Listen, don't worry about that. I don't mind. I'm just here to help.
8: But it just meant that I never had to meet a deadline with the anniversary card. But now
0: I know. actually, it must be. No, when did they film that? That was like a winter one. Was that not around?
8: Yeah. So it is very soon. It's literally coming up this month. I think it's just before Valentine's Day. It is, because I remember we'd done like a Valentine's Day challenge after we'd. Yeah. So.
0: Oh, so it might be your anniversary today.
8: Oh, it might well be.
1: So you're living together now, right?
7: Yeah, we've been in Manchester for, a year and a half now? God knows how it's been.
1: That is a test in itself. Obviously, well, actually, living together in the villa, then not, and now officially living together. What's changed since then? Is it completely different? Does it just feel really natural? I mean, I know you're a year and a half in, but... Was it pressure or?
8: I think like in the villa, obviously you had none of the real world problems. Like I didn't have to show Paige that I was maybe less messy than I actually am, if that makes sense. I weren't trying to hide that.
7: Hiding up for you.
8: All right, so there's a lot more hiding I could have done in the villa. Whereas when we come straight into the flat, it's then like a lot of the real world problems are here. So it's like a lot more real. Isn't it?
7: Real world problems. Fun. Me asking you to tidy shit up is not a real world problem.
8: No, it is to me though, because I can't hide it that well. Do you know what I mean?
7: And I probably just don't shave my legs as much now.
0: Yeah, but Finn shaves his more. But didn't you, when you came out of the villa, did you move in with Paige's family for a little while, Finn?
8: Yeah. I moved in for the lockdown.
0: Yeah, right.
7: Oh, wow.
0: So,
7: right.
0: See, that's that.
7: Get to know them laws.
0: I was just about to say, that's a fucking test and a half because normally, yeah. when I mean, listen, I'm obviously eternally single because, I'm just a fucking disaster. But anytime you meet the in laws and do all that sort of stuff, that's always a test, isn't it? Do you know what I mean? For a relationship, that's a bit of a thing. Like, you get a bit nervous. You just fucking move straight in there, pal.
8: I know. It was literally, what was it? It would have been 3 weeks, eh? The 23rd of March was the lockdown, weren't it? And I was there on the 22nd. So.
0: So you were a very fresh relationship and you went straight and moved up to Scotland.
8: Uh-huh.
0: Right? And where is it? West Lothian?
7: Yeah.
1: Wow.
7: Yeah. It took him like 2 days and then he was like in the fridge in his boxers and socks. So like, my stepdad was like, fucking all right. Okay. I see how it is. So you quickly got comfortable.
8: Oh, but it was good because it's nice and almost that like helped us excel because you see like when you meet the family, you want to feel comfortable around them. And it was so easy to be like that. So I think that actually really helped.
1: Yeah.
8: Do you know what I mean?
1: So how many times did you met the family before then? Was this quite a, you met all of them or?
8: Once. Ooh, hadn't I?
7: You met them in the villa and then once.
8: Yeah. So,
1: yeah, of course, in the villa.
0: Fucking hell. I mean, that is... That
8: I know, it's nuts. And that's where like
0: you've got a set of fucking bollocks on your son. Jesus Christ!
8: Especially me being English, going up to Scotland as well. I weren't really starting on the best foot anyway.
0: Yeah, fuck me. Wow.
1: Wow.
0: So I mean, listen. So then after lockdown, you moved in together. Yeah. Properly, but really since the villa, you've kind of been together nonstop.
8: Yeah.
7: Glued to each other.
0: So since you met the first, so almost really since the first day you met, you've pretty much been together every day since for 2 years.
8: Yeah. Pretty much.
0: Which is not a conventional relationship, is it?
8: Not obviously, at all.
0: It's worked not fucking amazingly for you. But what has been the hardest thing? What would you say the hardest thing for you both having gone through this kind of weird kind of relationship that isn't like a normal kind of thing, being together that long, what was the hardest thing for you? Or what was the point where you, have you had a point, and listen, you haven't got to say this, but have you had a point where you thought, fuck, I don't know if this is going to work? Or was there a point at the beginning where you were like, fuck, he's annoying me because of this, or she's getting on me tits because I don't know, whatever. Is there a point where you thought, I don't know if this is going to work or not?
7: Yeah. I think there's definitely been a few points where, because even like in lockdown, like you would never spend that much time even with family.
0: Yeah,
7: like, no. Everybody's going to work, so we were very like, well, we have been together constantly. So it's now finding things that like he enjoys doing and I enjoy doing that we can go separately. Because even having that conversation, we come in for work, how was your day? We've just never.
8: We don't have that. Because we and I think in a normal conventional relationship, the first typically say like the first 6 months to a year almost, like, you're not seeing them every day. You're seeing them maybe once during the week, once at the weekend. You're having date nights pretty much every time you see them. And I think that's one of the hardest parts for us as well, is sort of differentiating the time, the quality time and the time we're just laying around, because it's hard because a lot of people date night is when they get time to themselves and they go out. And especially in the line of work we are, if we wanted to go to a nice restaurant on a Wednesday lunchtime, we would. Do you know what I'm saying? Because it's not a 9-to-5 sort of thing. So I think that's the hard part as well, trying to differentiate like the date nights or the quality time and the
1: So how do you do that then? Do you have like a specific day? Do you say, look, Monday's our night or whatever? Like, how do you do that?
7: We've never really worked out yet, have we?
8: No, we don't.
7: We're still like finding, we're just still kind of working on that. We said this year we want to go on holidays together, like do fun stuff. Because in lockdown, it was like a lot of Netflix and seeing each other in pajamas and joggers and stuff. So it's kind of like trying to bring the fun stuff back into it.
8: It was a weird year, eh? Because it was like a very serious relationship to have over lockdown, because obviously it's almost like the biggest challenge for everyone these couple of years.
0: Yeah, I think lockdown was probably a massive challenge for a lot of kind of fresh and newer couples, because a lot of people kind of did the whole, we'll move in together and we'll isolate together and do all that sort of shit. And unfortunately, a lot of them died a fucking death very quickly.
1: Yeah.
0: Do you know what I mean? Because it's a really intense, that's probably one of the biggest tests of any relationship over the last few years, because it's so intense, isn't it? You either make a decision to stay apart and isolate, which is a test as a relationship, or you make a decision to do it together, which is maybe pushing something that you wouldn't normally have done. Do you think if it hadn't have been for the pandemic, you would have done it anyway, though?
8: I think we would have.
7: Do you think?
8: I think so, because it was something that we both spoke about in the villa that we wanted to do it. I don't think it would have happened as quickly, mind.
7: Yeah.
8: But then saying that, we obviously had the living together with your family first, didn't we?

0: I've picked that up.
1: Yeah,
2: it's
0: just, but it's mad because it's just part of my vocab now. So anyone I meet, like down south or even Manchester for that matter, I'm speaking with a southern accent and I say I, and they're thinking like, what are you going on about?
2: From?
0: I have to explain. Yeah, no, my missus is Scottish. Yeah,
2: it got drilled into you.
0: All right, dude.
1: Your accent is super strong though, isn't it, Paige?
2: You think?
1: Fuck yeah.
2: Yeah.
1: It is super strong. So was that, that was probably a relationship test, wasn't it?
2: Oh my God, yeah.
0: We still have that test now.
2: It's a culture shock, isn't it?
1: Yeah. Fucking trying to, I mean, I'm struggling to understand what you're fucking saying.
2: Subtitle
1: yeah,
2: me.
1: Fucking culture. Yeah, we're going to have to subtitle. Fuck me.
2: Actually, the full 6 weeks in the villa, I got subtitled. And I was like, I feel so
1: did you well. Actually?
3: Oh God, that's so funny.
1: No.
2: I kept the boy in the job for 6 weeks. And I was like, I'm bloody offended. Like, it's not that hard. But
0: Paige's actually, like, Paige's accent is one of the easier ones to understand as well.
3: Oh,
0: like,
3: really?
0: Part of, it's like, so Paige's fun. Family, eh? Like, your dad was Glasgow. So like, and as soon as they get a drink down them, it's so hard. But now I'm adapted to it, so I can fully understand them without having to sit there and concentrate. But Paige,
3: I'm gonna say, you must have been like turning up and being like so polite. Like, do I say I have no idea what you're saying? Yeah. Like, do I just sit here and smile? Like,
0: luckily they were like, very much like, if you don't understand us, just say we will not be offended. Just say I don't have a clue what you've just said, eh?
2: Yeah.
3: Can we play a game now? Like, I think I want to play a Mr. and Mrs. game if you're okay with it.
0: Yeah, I am up for that.
3: So, Pete, do you want to start with questions and then I'll start?
1: Yeah, let's do it that way, babe, shall we?
3: Okay.
1: We'll do it. Listen, happy work wife, happy work life. See, I'm learning. Actually, no, you might have to start because I can't find it.
3: Okay, so first...
1: No, I've got it.
3: Okay, he's got it.
1: Okay, so the questions, we're doing like a Mr. and Mrs. type game, yeah?
0: Yeah.
1: So we're going to see how well you know each other.
0: Cool.
1: All right. So have you got a phone on you, one of you, or a piece of paper? Okay, so these are questions for Finn. So Paige, I want you to write the answer down on your phone.
2: Okay.
1: Yeah, and Finn, you think about it. And then when you've written the answer down on your phone, Paige, then...
0: Right, I'm with you.
1: Yeah?
0: Yeah.
1: So you can't answer until she's wrote it down.
0: All right, don't let me see that.
1: And then she's going to hold, and then, so we got it? We understand?
0: Yeah.
1: Right, Finn, so the first question for you.
0: Yeah.
1: What is Paige's worst habit? Don't say it yet, Finn. Paige, you need to write it down.
2: Don't say the one
1: that say the fucking one because so thinking it.
3: Yeah, come say on. It. Say it.
1: Paige, come on, babe. Listen.
0: Wait, what are you thinking
2: the
0: of?
2: The one you literally said in the car earlier. You cannot out me like that.
1: Out her. No, actually, no.
0: I'm actually struggling to think of what you were.
2: Oh, brilliant. That's great. You can't remember then.
0: I've got one in mind that annoys me.
1: All right, Paige, write yours down. What is your worst habit?
3: I want the first response. I like this one.
1: Okay,
0: Paige, you're going to have to say the first one that you thought of because I don't think I've got that one.
1: Paige, are you ready? You're done?
2: Ready, yeah.
1: Okay, so after three, Finn, you're going to tell us and Paige, you're going to turn the phone around.
2: Okay.
1: One, two, three.
0: Picking our spots.
1: Oh, Paige, what have you got?
2: Complains about his driving.
0: You do that all the time and it drives.
2: All right, they asked for one fucking L.
1: So, no points there.
0: Okay. I wouldn't class that as a habit, you melt.
1: Yeah, you melt.
0: That's not a habit.
2: No?
0: No.
2: All right, okay, I thought something.
0: But yeah, you do do that, yeah. But.
1: Okay, excellent. Well, thank you. We've got two there for you.
2: Cece. We can't have a relationship after this podcast.
1: Yeah.
0: You'll get us on next week as two singles.
1: Yeah, it's just...
2: Yeah.
1: Cece and I were so happy about getting an actual relationship on, and as it turns out, what we've done is split them the fuck up.
3: That's what we do.
1: Right, the next one, Finn.
0: Yeah.
1: What is Paige's favourite thing about you? If it's his great big dick, then tell us. We don't care.
2: Favourite thing about you?
0: Why is it so difficult for you?
1: Yeah. Paige is just thinking of something she does actually like about you.
3: Push up.
0: This is hard. Paige doesn't really...
1: Like you?
0: No, she likes me. But Paige...
2: It's like I'm the guy in the relationship.
0: You're not like... You're not

0: gushy, are you really?
1: No.
0: Like, you wouldn't, like flood me with like, oh, I love this about you. I love. So I'm actually trying to think of the last time she said.
1: She actually gave you a compliment and told you what she. I'm sure there is many things.
0: Yeah, no. Have you wrote something down yet?
1: Yeah.
2: Right. Okay. Right. So come on then, Finn. What is Paige's favourite thing about you?
0: That I'm loving.
1: Oh,
2: that's cute. Paige?
3: I've put a how kind to you.
0: I was going to say kind, but kind was like...
1: Right. The same thing.
2: Let's give you that one because that's
0: right,
2: cute.
0: Thank you, Paige.
1: That's lovely.
2: That's cute as fuck, that is.
1: Isn't it?
2: Right, last one for you, Finn.
0: Yep.
2: What is the most ridiculous thing that you have argued about?
0: Now we will be here a while.
3: Oh, no, I know one. You know there's one.
0: Do I, though?
3: That was literally like 2 weeks ago. I'm giving you answers. I shouldn't give you.
0: Ridiculous thing we've had.
2: Hey, you done? Like,
1: yeah. Now there's pressure to remember arguments.
3: A full Barney on this.
2: Okay, so we want to hear about the full Barney, which was on what, Finn?
0: I farted on her foot.
2: Is that what it is?
3: How he farts!
1: Oh my god!
2: That's another point.
0: Do you know what? She hates me farting, right? But this time, and like, I genuinely just forgot where I was, like, and I just done it, didn't I? And it was on your foot.
1: Yeah.
0: Yeah. Oh, and we had
3: it. Sent me over the edge. I was just having too much that day.
0: Big Barney that was, wasn't it?
2: I mean,
1: amazing.
2: Love that. Right, we're gonna
1: Swap
2: it around now. So Finn, we need your phone.
0: Yep, got it.
1: So, Paige, question number one. What is Finn's most embarrassing moment since you've been together?
3: This is difficult because usually it's me that always gets myself in really embarrassing predicaments.
0: I'm trying to think of my embarrassing moment, you know?
3: So you kind of style them off quite. You can paint a redneck on you.
2: But you're quite a cool guy, Finn, to be fair. Obviously, like, you know, I've met you a few. You've got quite a cool thing about you. I'd imagine you styling it out and just think you did say, I meant to do that.
0: Just sometimes, though, I think I'm maybe too laid back where I'm just a little bit like oblivious to have actually made a fool of myself. Do you know what I mean?
2: Yeah.
0: Until maybe I look back at it and go, oh no.
3: It's got to be something alcohol related. It's got to be.
2: Most things are, to be fair.
0: I'm struggling, you know.
1: Okay, if you want, we can move on to the second question and then...
0: Yeah, go second and then I'll think whilst we're doing it about my embarrassing moment.
3: Not embarrassing at all.
1: I know, nothing embarrasses me.
0: No.
1: So, question number two. This is a good one. What is the most romantic thing Finn has done for you? Oh, I thought that was going to actually be a really quick response, but...
0: I was hoping for that as well, CC. But no, clearly not.
3: No, I'm trying to think because you've done like, you bought me like flowers just randomly. You've done that. That's nice.
2: There was that time he tried to warm your feet up a few weeks ago with a fart. I mean, that's quite romantic. Your feet were cold. Your feet were, do you know what I mean? What a nice guy.
0: I know.
3: Romantic. I mean, I think it was for my birthday. You kind of done like loads of.
2: We've got to write it down.
0: Yeah, no, I've wrote it down.
2: Oh, you've done it. Fucking okay. Real quick.
1: So.
3: Oh, that's the photos for our birthday, yeah.
0: Yeah, it was.
1: Photos, it was what? Photos. What do you mean, photos?
3: For my birthday, I'd come into the living room and he'd like had helium balloons, but the string, it had loads of pictures of us, like Polaroid pictures that we'd taken.
0: It was quite a good one, I'll be honest. I was proud of myself.
1: Did you think of that all by yourself?
0: Yeah, I did.
3: No, I definitely seen it on somebody else.
0: No, honest, I did. Yeah, it was.
1: That's so lovely.
0: I got the photos printed and everything. Hey.
2: Are you quite romantic, Finn?
0: Yeah, I would say so.
2: Do you do like little things, like, do you know what I mean? Like that all the time?
0: Yeah,
2: aye. Because Valentine's is coming up, mate, so this is going to, there's a lot of pressure.
0: I know, but sometimes I shoot myself in the foot because, like, I'll do a really nice gesture sort of out of nowhere. But then when Valentine comes up, I then obviously can't do a gesture that I would do midweek. I have to.
1: Yeah, you know what I'm saying?
3: Get a puppy.
2: I'm here for that one, 100%. Okay. Get a puppy. Huffy. It's about time. Yeah. Do you know what Valentine's a load of bollocks anyway?
0: So it's all a farce.
2: It's better to be romantic all year round. Fuck it.
1: Right. Question number three is. Which celebrity would Finn have a free pass with?
2: Ooh.
3: Ooh. I know what one you're going to do.
0: You know this as well.
2: I'm judging by Paige's reaction that he doesn't have a free pass regardless.
0: that's one thing.
2: Because your bollocks are going to be somewhere stuffed down your throat at some point if this happens.
3: So I know what one you've put to keep me happy because it's a bit more unreachable.
0: Unreachable?
3: But I know what one you actually think.
0: No, I actually think this one. I've told you this one before.
3: So I'm going to say Margot Robbie purely because she's blonde to keep me happy, but it's actually Maya Jama.
2: I mean...
0: I've said neither.
1: Wow! So who did you say then?
0: Carol Vorderman.
3: Oh, my God!
2: Finn, I'm with you on that one.
0: Exactly. Finn. I told you this as well.
2: I'm sorry, but I'm with Finn on this one.
0: Thank you,
2: brains as well as beauty, and fuck off, fucking lovely.
3: See, when we played a bit, and I was like, take your fucking eyes off of Carol Vorderman's tits.
0: Carol Vorderman.
2: Carol Vorderman, the game from Harry Potter. To be fair, it wasn't just Finn who had his eyes on her.
0: No, exactly.
1: I think you played that really safe, Finn. I think that was a really safe response.
2: Well, I think we've discovered that you actually are a proper couple who we both love.
1: Yeah.
0: Oh, thank you.
2: I knew that anyway. And I'm sure I will be seeing you at some sort of random event where I'm drunk at some point in the future. So I apologize.
1: Yeah, drunk, I shock.
2: Yeah, fuck it. Got nothing else going on in my life. But but thank you very much for being here and talking to us. We really appreciate it. I hope you both have a fabulous day.
1: Oh, thanks, guys.
0: It was brilliant.
2: I'm in Manchester next week, so let's fucking go out.
0: Yes, all right, we'll sort something.
2: All right.
1: Bye, guys. Thank you. Bye.
0: Catch you later, guys. Thanks for having us.
2: Bye, bye, bye.
1: Bye.
2: Aren't they lovely?
1: Lush. Like, lovely. Really lovely. Like they can be our friends. You know, we always do this when we're like, well, we like them. They can be our friends. Like, they can. They actually can be.
2: Yes, they're also really fun on a night out. They're really nice.
1: Really?
2: Yeah. Great guys. Right. So now we're going to do our favourite part of the show.
1: Always. Every time.
2: It literally is. So it's listeners' questions and stories. Now we're doing it last week. If you listen to last week's show, we had a young lady who gave us one of our favourite dating stories ever. So we actually asked her a question. And she has responded. So what we're going to do, we're going to play last week's story to refresh everyone, just in case you didn't hear it or you missed it. And then we'll go from there. So last week's story, let's hear it.
4: So when I was 19, I went off on my first summer season in Sardinia. I was very excited. It was the first time I'd been on an aeroplane on my own. And I saw a fit boy at the airport. He then got on my flight. I didn't speak to him on the flight, but looking over sort of thing. And when we got off the flight, he was waiting for the same transfer bus as me, and we were going to be working in the same resort. So we get on the transfer bus and we're chatting, getting on well, get to resort, and I'm staying on site and he's staying off site. And then I find out my accommodation's not ready. So they asked me to stay in the off-site accommodation for that one night. So I went to stay in the house that he was put in. And we actually were sharing a room, separate beds, I must say. So I said hello to him again. We all spent the night getting to know each other, a big group of us. Ended up getting on really, really well with him. Regretted to say, I did sleep with him, which is not the best thing to do when you start a new job. And then this is where the funny bit comes in. The next morning, I go to the staff meeting and I wonder why he's not there. So I'm kind of like looking around the room like, why isn't he here? And they start the meeting and the bosses introduce themselves to us and then inform us that one member of staff has already been sent home because they breached their bail conditions, which I then found out was him. So yeah, that was my sleep with a convict story.
1: Love it. Second time round here and I still bloody love it.
2: So that was Pippa. So we basically asked Pippa, what we wanted to know was, what had he done?
1: Yeah.
2: Because, you know, we spoke about it a little bit afterwards. And like I said, I think you said it actually, CC. You'd want to know what he'd done.
1: 100%.
2: So he was obviously on bail for something. So what the fuck was it? So we asked Pippa to get back in contact with us and let us know. And this is the response.
4: I would love to tell you what he did, because it crossed my mind many, many times. But no one really knew that I had got with him the night before. So I didn't want to ask too many questions about him and raise some suspicions, because I didn't know any of these other people, like meeting them for the first time. And now I've got to work with them for the next 6 months. So I kind of kept it quiet, but I had lots of questions in my head. But then I did do a second season in the Alps after that. And I was walking up the high street and he walked towards me. And I have to say, I avoided, because I just panicked on the spot. I really wanted to know what he did, but I just panicked.
2: Pippa, I'll be honest with you. I'm fucking disappointed.
1: Even if you see him in the street, fucking ask him.
2: What did you do?
1: Yeah.
2: On the plus side, though.
1: So what?
2: And on the plus side, though, at least he wasn't in prison at that point, so it can't have been that bad. Let's hope.
1: Or was it?
2: Because if it was a year later...
1: Let's go dark. Oh, yeah. No, but it doesn't mean that, because he was on... Oh, shit, yeah, so what you're saying.
2: He was on bail, so he would have breached his conditions, so he would have been gone to court. And I mean, that's, you know... But it was a year later, so he obviously can't have been that bad, which is, yeah... You know, we thought he was going to be a criminal mastermind, and that's what we were hoping for.
1: Okay, well, let's thank Pippa for actually taking the...
2: Thank you, for responding, also no thank you for not finding out for us.
1: Yeah. But
2: thank you. We love the story. It's still our favourite story, Pippa, so we still love you.
1: It's still really good, yeah.
2: I just feel that was an anti-climax for me.
1: I know.
2: That's a lot like having sex with me. It's just an anti-climax.
1: Anti-climax. A bit like with me as well, to be fair.
2: Yeah.
1: I don't, yeah.
2: Sometimes you're just better off having a wank.
1: Oh.
2: So,
1: I was going to share some more stories about my experience here, but I'm going to leave it. I'm going to actually.
2: Oh, have you got a Barley wanking story?
1: No.
2: You haven't?
1: No, I haven't. But I did go to a speed dating event, which was quite interesting.
2: Right. Okay. I'll tell you what, before we do, I know this is right in between listeners' questions and stories, but I've got to hear about this. So tell me.
1: I'm like the story, aren't I? So no, I went to something called Magical Meetings and there's 25 men and 25 women. Yeah, I know. And
2: that sounds like an online order of wife site. Do you know what I mean?
1: Yeah.
2: Welcome to Magical Meetings, where we find the love of your life for the right price.
1: That should have been the tagline. That was brilliant. It was a bit like that. Like you go in and then you sit in a circle and then everyone crosses their legs. And then I thought, oh God, they're going to get us. You're like, oh, hi, my name's Cece and I am still single. But they don't do that. It was actually really well facilitated. So they get you to do like, you do like, stargazing, I think it's called, and where you like go around the room, you basically spend about 20 seconds, 25 seconds with one guy. You don't speak, and you, oh, this is actually fun. So that you just stare in each other's eyes, which is so fucking powerful because you don't see their face, you see their eyes. So you end up actually thinking, fuck, do I actually fancy? Fuck, I think I want to have sex with you. Like, it's a really powerful thing. And then what they get you to do is the men aren't allowed to talk, and the women have to say to the men, do you want me? So you have to say it in laughing because I was like a different person. You basically just say over and over again, do you, I can't even look at you, Pete, and say it because it's like.
2: Do it. Come on. I want to hear this.
1: No, you say, you
2: I
1: say,
2: don't do speak. You do it to me. Let's do it.
1: No, I'm not doing it because
2: do
1: you
2: automatically,
1: like, no, because you feel like you're having sex. You actually feel like, and then like, and it's like, you know, you'll turn up some guy who is so not your type and you say to him, do you want me? And the way that they respond back, you're like, oh my God, this is foreplay.
2: So how do they respond back? Just by looking?
1: They're not allowed to, but obviously then they're smirking, they're smiling, and you can whisper in their ear, you can go behind them. You're allowed to touch them, but they're not allowed to touch you. So you're in full control.
2: So what did you do? So you grabbed someone's cock and said, do you want me?
1: I just did everything that I would not normally do. Like I was just like, it was like I was a character and it was nice to play that role. And they do loads of other things as well. But at the end, the good part is that they give you a list of the 25 men and they say to you, who do you want to be your, who would you like to date romantically? And who
2: was your magical moment with?
1: Who was your magical moment with? And if they match you back, then the facilitator will put you in contact. I didn't get one match.
2: What?
1: 25 fucking men and I didn't get one match.
2: Well, no, that, but hang hold on.
1: No, there's a problem with the app. What?
2: But hold on, that doesn't mean that no one wanted you. It just means that, let's see, how many did you pick? You picked one.
1: One, yeah.
2: So you've only picked one person. So the other 24 could have all wanted CC, which I'm sure they did.
1: Sure they did.
2: And then one person didn't. So that's not 25 people didn't want you. That's just the one that you wanted didn't have you as the match.
1: Or they didn't want to be my friend, yeah. I'm just saying yes. This is my thing out here. Just say yes.
2: And also, it does sound quite powerful, something like that, because I think I've said it before, but my nan's always said to me, if you fall in love, you fall in love with someone's eyes, because it's the only thing that doesn't age and it's the only thing that doesn't lie.
1: That could not stand truer for me at the moment.
2: I love eye contact.
1: Contabolu.
2: Oh, I really want to.
1: Okay.
2: I don't know why we're talking like that.
1: Have we got time to do one more? Are we not doing it now? Because I've changed up the time.
2: No, fuck it. No. We're going to do, let's do it. Don't you know voice. Okay. Don't you know voice. Okay. So, don't know what's
1: happening. Who we got?
2: Josh.
1: Josh.
2: Would you like to read it?
1: Yeah, because I can actually find it. Josh, good. So, me and my girlfriend have been together for 2 years and things have always been great. But over the past 3 months, she has started struggling with her mental health. She feels like she's burdening me by talking about her problems, but all I want to do is help her. How can I get her to feel more comfortable talking to me about how she's feeling? Oh, I like this. It's a bit more of a serious one.
2: Go with it then, CC.
1: So, Josh, the first thing I'm going to say is, as much as Pete and I like to think we're therapists, we're not, and nor are you. So I would make sure that it depends on, obviously, you know, you want to support her, but also you don't want to save her. Only the individual can save themselves. Maybe guide her and support her into getting some professional help and just be there to hold her hand. Like, you hold her hand, take her to the door, and she goes in and does the session, and then you're there to take her home. But you don't want to become like this codependent relationship, because, trust me, I've been there, and you lose the romance because you end up being their therapist. And then it's like, oh my God, I don't want to, you know, that'd be my short, snappy advice.
2: For me, I don't think there is a way for you to specifically make someone feel comfortable or get someone to talk to you. I think it's got to come from them to be able to do that. So, and having been around mental health a little bit, and again, like Cece says, not experts at all. So just from my own experience, it's just about being there. And I think by being there and keeping an eye on you know, whoever you are with, I think that's just as important as them talking sometimes. It's not about someone having to tell you everything about what is going on and how they're feeling. It's just about being there. And when they're comfortable enough, then maybe they will talk to you about it. But it is harder for some people to talk than others. And Cece's 100% right. It's more about kind of directing her in the way where there is someone that could probably help her a lot better than you know, someone that's got experience with that sort of stuff. But just being there, I know sometimes that makes people feel useless, like, you know, you're not doing anything because you're not helping or you're not whatever else, but being there is helping. It always does. Just knowing someone's there is a comfort to a lot of people. So
1: 100%.
2: That would kind of be my thing. There isn't a specific way to get someone to open up. It has to be something that they do themselves, because I think when you push people to open up, they close up more sometimes. Just from my experience.
1: Then I've definitely been not forced, but you know, when you overshare and then you end up feeling vulnerable, and then it does the opposite, and then, you know, guide her to a professional and hold her hand.
2: Yeah, and just be there, my friend. Just be there.
1: Thank you for sending that in, and it's nice to have something slightly different in, because it's usually about, you know, how to
2: use about things like felching.
1: Yeah, exactly, and. Yeah, let's just bring the tone back down again.
2: There we go.
1: You don't know what Falchion is? Listen to the show from the top and you will learn.
2: See, we've got a little bit of everything involved in this show. It's like a fucking, do you know what I mean? It's like a pick and mix bag of fucking shit.
1: It is exactly that.
2: Anyway, thank you to everyone for sending in the stories and questions as always. You can send in all of yours to us, which we love hearing about, don't we, Cece?
1: We do. And so you can
2: send them to the
1: Instagram page.
2: Yeah, send your stories by emailing us at thedatingshow@foodbarradio.com, or you can message us on the Instagram, the home, the HQ, the hub of everything, The Dating Show, which is thedating_show. We love hearing from you, so go and do that.
1: Please. Yeah.
2: But yeah, other than that, I think that's us done, isn't it?
1: It is, yeah, sadly. I think
2: that's What have you got planned for this week? Any more magical moments?
1: I'm going pole dancing tomorrow.
2: It's just great. Do you know what I mean? Every week you're doing
1: something new.
2: You're saying something new, and
1: you set me homework. You said try something new, and here I fucking am.
2: And I fucking love it.
1: I've got a full poster bed, so do you know what? Fuck it, I will.
2: Excellent.
1: That's the one thing I will do.
2: Fabulous. Can't wait. Yes, we are so excited about it. Great. Love it. Well,
1: wicked.
2: Until next week.
1: Okay. Thanks, Pete. Thank you, listeners. Thank you for staying with us. And thank you, Paige. Thank you, Finn. You guys were awesome.
2: Thank you, Georgia.
5: Thank you, Georgia. Namaste.
2: Namaste.
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8: Hello, you are listening to the Filmish Show. I'm, of course, Sean Walsh, yeah. Joined, as always, by Mark Simmons.
9: That's me.
8: Right, coming up on today's episode, we'll be checking out the latest movie news. Mark,
9: movie news.
8: That's the jingle.
9: I haven't done it for ages.
8: Yeah. That'll be followed by Mark's DVD review. We'll then be taking a pitch from Danny. That's Danny's movie pitch. Box office top three.
9: Power.
8: It sort of sounds like there's not much going on in the show.
9: Does it?
8: But
9: yeah.
8: But there is.
9: There is. There's loads of stuff going on, mate.
8: How are you?
9: I'm good, thanks. We obviously, as always, had our chicken. I know you didn't have chicken.
8: I had fish finger sandwich, so I'm okay.
9: Do you want to tell him what happened?
8: Well, no, you tell him. You're the victim.
9: So I don't like it sitting outside to eat. And Sean finds that a bit.
8: Why don't you?
9: Why don't I? The sun, bugs is the main thing. Wasps and stuff like that. I think, why do you want to be on edge when you're eating? But anyway, so we're sitting there, and these two flies, I think they're probably at it, they were flying around our heads, and I just kept swiping at them.
8: Sorry, flying around your head?
9: Yeah, kept swiping at them, and Sean talked to me like I was a little child and said, stop swiping at them, just leave them alone, and they'll just fly away. So the next time it came up, I didn't swipe, and guess what happened? It flew and sat on my cucumber.
8: Straight in his dinner.
9: Straight in my dinner.
8: There you go. But I was just testing you.
9: Well, testing me for what?
8: You've got a lead to stick up for yourself.
9: Is that what it was?
8: Yeah. Right, there you go. So, you seen any good films recently? Any odd cinema trips?
9: Cinema trips. Went last night, last minute. No, nothing weird. Nothing weird happened.
8: We'll get on to talking about Jurassic World, Fallen Kingdom.
9: Yeah.
8: Later on. But when I was watching it, parents brought their children. There are a lot of children. I mean, the children.
9: Can I tell you something?
8: Obviously, it's a radio show. You can't see. They're about that big. How old is that?
9: That is 5 years old.
8: Five-year-olds. Bringing five-year-olds into Jurassic World. Furious. I was so angry.
9: Because
8: why does this stuff always happen to me?
9: Hey, what are you talking about?
8: In the cinema.
9: I thought you were being nice then. I thought you were going, they're too young and they're going to be scared. Surely
8: there is that element, but I don't care about that bit.
9: I used to have nightmares from Jurassic Park, the first one.
8: It's ridiculous.
9: It really scared me.
8: This just always happens to me now. If I go to a multiplex cinema, obviously it's Westfield in London, it's just people don't know how to watch a film anymore. Sit down, shut up, eat your food quietly, watch the film, go at the end.
9: Yeah.
8: Stop checking your phone. Stop messaging. Why are you filming that you're in a screen? Why are you putting the screen on Snapchat? Who gives a fuck? What is wrong with people? Who cares?
9: Yeah.
8: That you're at the cinema?
9: Are you saying all this when you're in there?
8: Huh?
9: Are you saying all this when you're in
8: there? Well, yeah, keep shushing me. It really does my head in.
9: It is,
8: they need to ban it. Put a £60 fine or something. I've paid 16 quid for this.
9: Yeah, it's a lot.
8: Like, it's a lot.
9: Yeah.
8: And there's children and teenagers on their phones.
9: So do you want to outprice them? Do you reckon they should put the prices up to get rid of those people?
8: I think there should be like special screenings of films that are this is a no phone screening. And they need to make that clearer.
9: But they are all no phone screenings.
8: No, but they're not, because it's become, because young people are changing the way you consume things. If it's normal for people to check their phones during a film, if young people are checking their phones during the film, and that's what all young people are doing, that becomes the norm.
9: Yeah.
8: So it's normal to young people. Those people are going to grow up as fully grown adults just checking their phone during a film.
9: It's not good, is it?
8: No.
9: Oh. What about Curzon? They're nicer there. When you go to a Curzon?
8: What, an art house? I tend to, but I tend to go to an art house.
9: You should come and live in the country.
8: Class
9: no one goes to cinema. It's always quiet. There's never anyone there.
8: Okay. That's what you're saying is resolution. Do you have a problem with this?
9: No.
8: You don't have a problem with people checking their phones?
9: No. I don't notice.
8: You don't notice?
9: I don't notice.
8: It's in a big black room and the screen's lit up.
9: I'm enthralled in the film. I've never seen that. I don't see it.
8: I'm so angry.
9: Do you?
8: Yeah. Do you remember I told you last time I hit someone with my hat?
9: Oh, yeah.
8: But that was for kissing, wasn't it?
9: What? Kissing?
8: Well, they were kissing.
9: So you hit it with your hat? I don't remember it was that they were kissing.
8: Yeah, they were kissing and it was doing my head in. So I pretended that I'd sort of like fell over with my popcorn. I just hit the bloke with my hat really hard. Oh, sorry.
9: That's pathetic.
8: I know.
9: Kissing, that's not making any noise.
8: It's distracting.
9: Why?
8: Get a room. I know that. It's not original saying get a room. Why have you paid £16 to kiss? You could do it for free outside. Do you know what I mean?
9: Yeah, I mean, I don't know.
8: Right, moving on.
9: Yeah.
8: We'll take a look at movie news.
9: Movie news.
8: Well done. So the big story, I think, I've calmed down now. The big story is Lucasfilm, I don't know if you heard recently, that it was reported that Disney and Lucasfilm had cancelled the productions of the Star Wars spin-off movies. And we're going to concentrate on the main franchise and the new trilogy that has been written, I think, by Rian Johnson of The Last Jedi fame.
9: The new trilogy? Rian
8: Johnson, who made The Last Jedi, he's been signed up to do his own trilogy.
9: When's that set?
8: Don't know. All we know is it's set in the universe of Star Wars, but it won't be linked to this current franchise.
9: Oh, that'll be fresh and nice, won't it?
8: Well, you say that, but I think The Last Jedi had such a bad reaction.
9: The Last Jedi did?
8: Yeah.
9: Did it? Is it because of Luke?
8: Well, yeah, it was because of loads of things, but Luke is probably one of the main aspects.
9: Yeah, that was disappointing.
8: So anyway, so it's come out that Disney have cancelled those.
9: Because of
8: the failure of Solo, the reported failure of Solo.
9: Right.
8: Lucasfilm have responded and actually said those are inaccurate. It appears likely that a planned Obi-Wan movie, which has Stephen Daldry making a deal to direct, as well as a Boba Fett film, will still undergo production.
9: Boba Fett? Is that the one with the bum face?
8: The what?
9: The bum face.
8: No.
9: The bum face.
8: What bum face?
9: Oh, no. What's the one with the bum face?
8: That's just one of the aliens, isn't it? No, Boba Fett is the bounty hunter.
9: Oh!
8: Yeah.
9: Sorry.
8: So it looks like...
9: Is he a human?
8: Those are still in production.
9: Underneath the hat?
8: What?
9: Is he a human underneath the hat? Or is he an alien?
8: He's a clone.
9: He's a clone.
8: He's a clone.
9: He's a clone.
8: Yeah, he's Attack of the Clones. He's a clone.
9: He's a clone.
8: Yeah.
9: So there's lots of them.
8: I know, he's not a clone. Yes, it is a person, and he made loads. You know all the stormtroopers?
9: Yeah.
8: They all look like Boba Fett.
9: Different colour.
8: What?
9: Different colour.
8: What do you mean different colour?
9: They're different colour to Boba Fett.
8: No, they're not a different colour.
9: They're white.
8: What the suit is?
9: Yeah.
8: You know, I'm saying the people in the stormtrooper
9: costumes.
8: Yeah.
9: Yeah.
8: Look the same as the bloke in the Boba Fett costume.
9: What are you talking about? That's nonsense.
8: No.
9: I've seen the new films.
8: Yeah, I know that's a problem.
9: What?
8: In Attack of the Clones.
9: Yeah. Oh, I didn't really watch that.
8: They clone Boba Fett, right?
9: Yeah.
8: And there's thousands and thousands of clones of him, and they're the stormtroopers.
9: So why are there stormtroopers that are different people then?
8: In Solo?
9: No, in the new films.
8: Because it's so much further in the future that they've started hiring.
9: Why don't you just do more clones?
8: Well, exactly. I mean, there's problems with the George Lucas.
9: No wonder they're cancelling stuff, Sean.
8: Of course, yeah. There you go.
9: That's. They don't look even like him. They don't look even like each other.
8: That's just a picture, Mark, of a stormtrooper and a. What are you talking about?
9: Oh, so the costumes aren't. Okay.
8: Underneath
9: yeah,
8: the
9: but
8: costumes.
9: You know what's confusing? Because all the stormtroopers' costumes are the same, so they look like clones, don't they?
8: That's probably one of the stupidest things you've ever said.
9: But they do.
8: You've said a lot of stupid things.
9: But if it, what if it, yeah, but why? Oh.
8: Look, moving on. We'll look at some other news. We'll have a movie news. Will Ferrell to star in a film based on Eurovision. He will star in a film called Eurovision, which will be set at the music competition and will air on Netflix. Will that do? Do America know about Eurovision? You're not going to know the answer to that.
9: No, they won't. They know ABBA, though.
8: Sorry?
9: They know ABBA.
8: The Anchorman star was at this year's contest and is thought to have been a fan since being introduced to it by his wife. The movie has been seen as an attempt by Netflix to appeal to international subscribers as the contest is not so popular for America as it is in around Europe.
9: Oh, it's a Netflix
8: Eurovision.
9: Only?
8: Yes, it will be, yeah.
9: Oh, so it's not going to be cinema?
8: His wife's Swedish, by the way. Well...
9: Yeah, yeah.
8: It won't be in the cinema, no.
9: Ah.
8: Other news... I imagine you might quite like this. New Teenage Mutant Ninja Turtles movie?
9: Yep, good.
8: Third one. Yep. Even though the second one was a bit of a flop. So that's good.
9: I've got some Cobra Kai news.
8: Cobra Kai news?
9: Well, it's not news, really, but there's a lot of talk that Cobra Kai is going to get nominated in the Emmys for different things.
8: You are joking.
9: No.
8: What do you mean there's
9: Sean,
8: a lot of
9: you
8: talk?
9: Need to watch it,
8: is
9: mate.
8: Is it you talking?
9: What?
8: What do you mean a lot of talk?
9: There's talk. It's all on the internet. Did you know?
8: Everything's on the internet.
9: Sean, the first... episode on YouTube has had over 40 million views.
8: Good.
9: That's a lot, Sean.
8: That's very good.
9: You need to watch it, man. I don't know what... I can't push it enough.
8: Just remind me.
9: Can I also say that thank you very much to Last Exit on... LastExitToNowhere.com for giving us some Cobra Kai t-shirts.
8: Yeah.
9: They're really good, aren't they?
8: Look at you, strike first.
9: I love it. Strike hard, no mercy. Sir!
8: Okay, shouldn't it just say wax on, wax off?
9: No, Cobra Kai, that'd be Mr. Miyagi.
8: Okay. All right, fine.
9: You need to watch it. It's the best thing that's happened this year. It's the best thing that's happened this year.
8: My brother said it was rubbish.
9: Your brother, I'm sorry, is an idiot. I liked him when I met him.
8: Yeah.
9: Idiot. But maybe he just doesn't know...
8: Same coloured hair as you.
9: Maybe he doesn't know the background. Maybe he's not really into Karate Kid.
8: Yeah, don't know.
9: He didn't watch it properly. He needs to...
8: I'll have a word.
9: Sort himself out.
8: Some other news.
9: Yeah, movie news.
8: Spider-Man spin-off, Silk, planned. Do you know about this?
9: Mm-mm.
8: Sony is planning to create a spin-off series of the Spider-Man movies, but not directly linked to the Marvel Comics Universe movies. This is Silk, a Korean-American young woman, bitten around the same time as Peter Parker by another radioactive spider, leaving her with similar powers.
9: Wow. I didn't know that existed.
8: Well, there you go. That's fun, isn't it?
9: And what's he called?
8: Silk.
9: She's called Silk, and that's with that's reference
8: to the web,
9: web, yeah.
8: Yeah. There you go. As in the spider's web, not the
9: not
8: internet.
9: Not the internet, yeah. Oh, jokes.
8: There you go.
9: Is that all?
8: Oh, that's quite a lot, I'd say.
9: Yeah, it's good. That was really, yeah.
8: Yeah?
9: Yeah. Informative.
8: Very informative.
9: It's because we've been away.
8: What do you mean?
9: We haven't been done anything for a while, have we? Haven't done this this podcast, or the radio show podcast, whatever it is. Sean, you got what's going on?
8: I was looking for more movie news, but I was also finding it interesting just letting you talk on your own and seeing where it would go.
9: It won't go anywhere, Sean. Who's reaction? I'm not your lead man. I'm your snappy little
8: psychic.
9: Wow.
8: Okay, so
9: colleague,
8: just had a sip of water. That's very unprofessional. What we'll do? Stop looking at your phone.
9: I'm getting my DVD ready.
8: Right, we're going to have a song, and then we're going to come back, and we're going to listen to Mark's DVD review. Yeah?
9: Yeah.
8: Okay.
9: What song are we going for, Sean?
8: What song are we going to go for? We are going to go for...
9: Ooh.
8: Hungry Eyes by Eric Carmen. And this is from the film Ladies, You'll Like This. It's Dirty Dancing from 1987.

0: I'm hungry, and I'm an eye.
1: Hungry Eyes. Is that what it's called?
2: It's called Hungry Eyes by Eric Carmen.
0: Right. Hungry, hungry eyes, feed me.
3: I like that song, it's so 80s.
0: Feed me your beauty.
2: That could be a line from a song, couldn't it? Feed me your beauty.
3: Oh, that was beautiful, John. Yeah. What a lovely voice you've got. Why don't you do singing?
2: I know, I should do.
3: Why don't you be a singer?
2: I know, I would love to be.
3: Why don't you?
2: I'd love to be a singer.
3: Nothing's stopping us.
2: I really wish
3: what could I
2: that
3: do?
2: I was in a band.
3: Yeah.
2: And I just, that's what I, whilst all the cool kids were going and watch music and I was at the back of a comedy club watching some freak tell me observations and stuff, why wasn't I at a gig rocking out?
3: Yeah.
2: Going, I could do that. Wearing a gold suit.
3: What sort of gold suit?
2: Oh, yeah.
3: What sort of band would you have?
2: Reckon it'd be a bit like Maccabees.
3: What would you call them?
2: What would I call them?
3: What was your band name called?
2: Don't know. I'll think about it. I'll get back to you. Remind me of that.
3: Oh, we never do we? We always say this.
2: Always forget.
3: Yeah.
2: To come back to
3: the producer, Natalie,
2: can you remind me to think of a name for my band?
3: Yeah.
2: Please. Anyway, okay. So, yes, that was Hungry Eyes by Eric Carmen. It's now time for Mark Simmons' DVD review. DVD review. DVD review. DVD review. DVD review. DVD review. DVD review.

0: What section is it? It's like one of your songs you could play in your band. Right, so last night I watched what did I watch?
1: Oh, for fuck's sake.
0: What's it called?
1: I don't know.
0: Warcraft.
1: Oh.
0: Yeah. Like? Sorry, I was thinking Warhammer. It's Warhammer. What's Warhammer?
1: Little things you have to paint.
0: Is that not the same thing?
1: No.
0: Oh.
1: Warcraft's a computer game.
0: Is it? Right.
1: I'm pretty sure.
0: Yeah. Actually, have you seen it? Did you watch it?
1: No.
0: So I thought it might be right, because I quite like Game of Thrones and...
1: What's that got to do with Game of Thrones?
0: It's sort of, that's fantasy, isn't it? It's that same sort of thing. Different worlds.
1: Got it.
0: Lord of the Rings, all that stuff.
1: Yeah.
0: But my before I did the DVD review, my problem with it was it's all CGI. And there's no feeling to it. It's all a bit... It's like watching a computer game.
1: Exactly.
0: Rubbish.
1: Yeah.
0: So, the movie is about some orcs, but not like the Lord of the Rings orcs, that come over through a portal into the land of the men. What are you looking confused, Sean? What are you looking at?
1: I'm reading the synopsis for Warcraft. Directed by Duncan Jones. Isn't that David Bowie's son?
0: Yes, it is.
1: So, he's the director of a film with Sam Rockwell in it called Moon. Have you seen Moon? Brilliant film. Mm. Brilliant sci-fi.
0: Recent one.
1: Well, it's not recent. No. It's not recent.
0: No. Yeah. Anything else you want to read before I do this?
1: As an orc horde invades the planet Azeroth using a magic portal, a few human heroes and descending orcs must attempt to stop the true evil behind this war. Okay. Moon was made in 2009. Carry on.
0: All right.
1: It's 10 years ago. Isn't that terrifying?
0: That's no way. Is it?
1: Well, it was 2018. Wow. That was out in 2009.
0: Yeah.
1: That's scary, isn't it?
0: I only just made it to Netflix.
1: Right, that's not scary.
0: Isn't it?
1: No.
0: Oh, go on. It's irrelevant news. The orcs keep their defeated enemies' large teeth around their neck. They might like it, but it's not my fang. Some of them get injured in battle. If they had their own section of the hospital, that would be Orc Ward. You yawning while doing the boom boom shush? Can't. Oh, Jesus, what I got put up with. You just don't like this bit because it's not you.
1: No.
0: So the orcs travel by riding on the back of giant wolves. I don't know how. I did this late last night. The humans have a wizard who shows very little expression on his face. I think they call him the Guardian because he's quite difficult to read.
1: The Guardian's not difficult to read.
0: It's for me.
1: It is for me as well, but you get dictionary and you soon learn.
0: That's difficult.
1: It's not difficult, is it? It's just...
0: Of course it is.
1: It's not difficult.
0: What is it then?
1: A pain in the arse.
0: Yeah. Okay. The humans have a wizard who shows very little expression on his face. I think they call him a guardian because he's a pain in the arse to read.
1: Okay.
0: Is that better?
1: Thank you.
0: At one point, the humans capture... A human-like orc, and she starts... She starts telling...
1: I can't even read his own...
0: No, it's a spelling mistake.
1: Honestly.
0: It's the autocorrect. She captures a...
1: Jesus, Mark, come on, man! People are choosing to listen to this instead of another podcast.
0: Okay, here we go. At one point, the humans capture a human-like orc, and she starts telling them in depth a story about her tusks, and I thought... Little bit of a bore.
1: Oh, when is this going to end?
0: One more.
1: Hurry up.
0: That was a good one.
1: Hurry up.
0: A little bit of a bore.
1: Hurry up.
0: You know, because boars have tusks.
1: Come on.
0: The evil leader of the orcs is a wizard.
1: Yeah, I know. You keep on fucking
0: saying. No, it's a different one.
1: There's another wizard.
0: That's the enemy one.
1: Oh,
0: that's the worst guy.
1: Yeah,
0: and he performs magic on a human. It turns them green. And when the other humans see the green man, it makes them cross.
1: Right, that was it.
0: That's a good joke. Makes them cross, like at the traffic lights.
1: Yeah, thank you. I didn't even get it to be honest.
0: It makes them cross.
1: Yeah.
0: Well, if you sat and think about it a bit, Sean, and not just rush onto the next.
1: That was Mark's DVD review. Thank you very much for that, Mark. It says here, play a song. Don't know.
0: That seems like quite soon, doesn't it?
1: Yeah, it does a bit.
0: What are we going to do about that?
1: I don't know.
0: Is Danny's not on the phone yet, is he?
1: No.
0: No.
1: Okay.
0: All right.
1: Well, why don't we take this time then? No, what I'd like to do...
0: What would you like to do?
1: ...is a film that we've been away for a bit, so we didn't really get a chance to discuss Solo, because I'd seen it and you hadn't. Yeah. So it's not in the top three. So what I would like to do is discuss Solo with you.
0: Yes,
1: and then perhaps we'll play a song, we'll come back and get Danny's movie pitch. So, Solo, considered a flop.
0: Yeah.
1: Right?
0: Yeah.
1: Apparently it's not going to make the money back that it costs when you put all the money together, you know, for publicity and, you know, PR and, of course, the production of the film.
0: Mm.
1: Now, you text me saying you didn't like it.
0: Yeah.
1: Hit me. Because the response on the internet is that, you know, most people didn't like this film. It's not done well. Already out of the top three, which I find astonishing. So, tell me why you didn't like it.
0: Well, it's a while ago I watched it. But, I don't know, I didn't care.
1: What do you mean you didn't care?
0: I didn't care about what was happening. And also, I think when you know that he survives...
1: Yes, that is a problem.
0: You know what's going to happen.
1: Yeah, the hero's always going to survive. I'll tell you... Okay, spoiler.
0: Spoiler!
1: If you're listening to this on a radio, I don't know, turn it down for a bit or something. If you're listening to the podcast, just keep on pressing the skip 15 seconds thing. Okay, so we're going to discuss Solo. Here's the problem I had with it, and I enjoyed it, is that... They put a love interest in, because you basically always need to have a love interest in a sort of an adventure movie, right, on most films.
0: Yeah.
1: And the problem with that is that you know those two aren't going to work out, because he ends up being with Carrie Fisher. But you also know...
0: Princess Leia.
1: Yes, Princess Leia.
0: Sorry, and spoiler.
1: I knew that Emilia Clarke's character wasn't... I knew that she wasn't going to die. And the reason I knew she wasn't going to die is because... There's no reference to that in the original trilogy. You know, Han Solo doesn't seem like a character. If he was getting with Princess Leia, there's no hint that he's a man that's experienced the sort of death of a loved, you know, of a partner.
0: Right.
1: There's not that. If she had died in Solo, I think there would have been uproar. People going, sorry, where's that come from? Han Solo never references that. There's no clue as to that. You know, there's no clue of that being at part of the Han Solo character. So you know she's going to survive. So then the only thing that can happen is she can turn on him. I knew the whole time. It was like, the only thing that can happen is she turns on him.
0: Mm.
1: So, yeah, that's inevitable.
0: I saw that coming as well.
1: Exactly, because everyone saw that coming, because they're not going to get together. She's not going to die. So the only thing that can happen is that she betrays him. So you didn't like it because you didn't care, and you knew Han Solo was.
0: I just didn't get into it. It just didn't grab me at all.
1: Right.
0: We've seen it wasn't anything different. I don't think to what we've seen
1: different
0: before.
1: Different from what?
0: Well, it's all the same fast chasing things, and I just didn't think it brought anything to the table really.
1: Fair enough. I thought. What did you think of him? I can never bloody never ever ever remember his name. Is his name?
0: I thought he was good as a, you know, believable as Han Solo.
1: I thought he was fantastic.
0: Yeah.
1: Okay. So that's it. You're bored.
0: It's just.
1: I thought it was a fun adventure movie, and it sort of reminded me. I thought it felt very Indiana Jonesy. I thought it had that same tone of an Indiana Jones movie, sort of the adventure and fun, and you know, your family could see it. Lots of new aliens, and I just thought he was great, and I loved seeing him and Chewie come together. That was fun.
0: Oh yeah,
1: I thought that was interesting.
0: Yeah, that was. You know what? At that point in the film, it sort of grabbed me. When he first met Chewie.
1: Yeah.
0: But I didn't realise that Chewie was meant to be like a really nasty sort of animal, or was it just like that because he was hungry? Was that because he didn't seem like that? Do you know what I mean?
1: Well, it wasn't just like that because he was hungry. He was being tortured, wasn't he?
0: But then why would he want to eat Han Solo?
1: Because it was like a fight.
0: Right.
1: Wasn't it? He fell down into there and then...
0: Yeah.
1: Yeah.
0: But surely Chewie knew that he didn't want to fight him.
1: Well, no.
0: So...
1: I don't know.
0: That's the thing, the whole thing's a mess.
1: Forget it.
0: You annoyed?
1: At you?
0: At me?
1: Well, just like...
0: Oh, it wasn't me, but obviously you are.
1: No, I just wanted to
0: just
1: talk
0: with the film because you liked it, didn't you?
1: But yes, it's a fun film. Mm. And I thought there was that. What did you think of the twist at the end?
0: Which one? I can't remember. It was ages
1: when
0: ago.
1: A character turns up.
0: Character turns up. Who turned up?
1: Oh, for fucking hell, man!
0: Who turned up? Something.
1: Someone that was seemingly dead.
0: No. Oh, yeah. That was exciting, but then I didn't think. Oh, can we? I don't know how we can talk about this.
1: Well, spoiler!
0: Spoiler! I thought he was dead. So that didn't. I didn't think it was the same person. I thought it was a different person.
1: Oh my god!
0: Because I just assumed he was dead because it was so many years later.
1: Oh.
0: I mean, that's okay. But all of a sudden,
1: you're an idiot.
0: I can't wait for the next one.
1: Okay.
0: That's amazing. But he had a different weapon.
1: Huh?
0: He had a different weapon.
1: Who cares?
0: But I thought,
1: it's still him.
0: But I didn't
1: that's
0: know.
1: That's like saying, sure oh, that can't be Sean.
0: How do you know
1: he's got
0: it's
1: a
0: still
1: different
0: still him?
1: Phone.
0: How do you know it's still him?
1: I was not Sean, he's got a different phone.
0: How do you know
1: Sean
0: it's still
1: had
0: him?
1: An iPhone.
0: How do you know?
1: That's a Samsung, it can't be Sean.
0: Yeah. How did you know it was him, though?
1: Because it was him!
0: But
1: that's
0: how
1: mental.
0: Do you know?
1: That's
0: not saying, how, it was the same species. I thought it was just the same species.
1: I'm me. How do you know I'm me?
0: It could be something. It could be someone that looks like you, like the same species.
1: Exactly. Do you not think that would be confusing?
0: Are they exactly the same?
1: What?
0: I can't remember what he looked like in the first one. I knew it was roughly similar, same
1: what
0: face paint.
1: What do you mean?
0: What do you mean, what do I mean?
1: So basically, you've just got to see that film.
0: I got excited and then I worked
1: he
0: out.
1: He turns up in it.
0: Yeah.
1: And you've not clocked who that is.
0: I knew who it was and then I thought, that can't be him because it's such a long time after and he died in the first one.
1: Yes, but that was why it was a big twist.
0: Well, if they told me that, I'd have enjoyed it
1: what
0: more.
1: Do you want to happen? Ron Howard's will pop up and go, oh, look, it's him from episode one.
0: No, just him go, ooh, it's me, and then say his
1: shut
0: name.
1: Shut up, you're an idiot.
0: You're an idiot. Why didn't they give him the same weapon? Then it would have been more obvious.
1: What was the old? What was this weapon then?
0: The two-headed thing, wasn't it? It was like a... It's two at each end.
1: Where his lightsaber was broken in half, you melon.
0: Well, I don't remember that. Was he broken in half?
1: Oh,
0: but why didn't he have two lightsabers then?
1: Because the old lightsaber came out both sides!
0: Yeah, so if it got broken in half, he could have got two lightsabers.
1: What did he have?
0: He had this weird long thing with... It wasn't that. It was this weird contraption.
1: What was it?
0: I don't know.
1: Oh, right. Okay, here it is. Madonna, Get Into the Groove, from the film Desperately Seeking Susan, 1985. Come back and then we'll be getting Danny's movie... Pitch.
0: Enjoy.

0: Into the Groove by Madonna from the film Desperately Seeking Susan there. It's now time for Danny's Movie Pitch.
1: Yay!
0: Danny.
2: Hi, guys.
0: How's it going?
2: Very fine, thanks. Very fine.
0: Good.
2: So, how are you two?
0: We're very well. Yeah, well, I'm very well. I don't know how Mark is.
1: Well, yeah, I'm good, thanks, Danny.
0: So, cool. Danny, remember, you've been put under a new time constraint. There is an elevator or lift timer, and you've got two minutes to pitch us your original movie idea. Go!
3: Danny's elevator pitch.
0: Wait. Go.
2: The year is 2165. It's summer. Although nowadays, it's almost always summer. The temperature has smashed the mercury, and Britain is suffering its worst ever heat wave. Ever since the ozone layer finally collapsed, there is a new world order. Bottled water costs more than beer, and suntan lotion more than petrol. Indeed, it is the manufacturers of sunscreen who are the new oligarchs, a secretive billionaires' club feasting off the public's hourly need to slip, slap, slop. We meet our hero, the scientist, Annie Target, just as she has invented a sunscreen that needs only be applied once a year. No sooner does she demonstrate this wonder lotion at a skincare trade show, does she find her life in danger. And someone tries to blow up her stand and steal the formula for the once-a-year wonder. She escapes with the help of Billy Back, a semi-successful professional gambler. And Annie must go underground as she flees for her life, desperately trying to find out who wants her dead. This is both an unlikely love story as Target and Back fall for each other, but it's also a taut socio-political thriller. And it soon becomes apparent it is Big Sunscreen that wants her dead. Mm. As the pair delve deeper into this murky world, they soon discover it is the sunscreen company who have committed a fraud on the public. And it is they who have been releasing the toxic gases into the atmosphere to deplete the ozone layer and bolster the need for their product.
1: Oh, wow.
2: But will Annie be able to expose them to the world? Or will she find herself lowered into a huge vat of factor 50? I give you Sunscreen the Movie, that already comes with a 5-star, open brackets, UVA, close brackets, rating.
0: Done.
1: It's in the time.
4: Oh.
1: Good timing.
0: Excellent. Really enjoyed that. I don't think you've been as good as that in a long time.
2: It's like the Bourne Identity. That's what it feels like in tonal to me, you know, like someone on the run trying to prove something. But they got
0: No, I like it.
1: Yeah.
0: I like the sort of dystopian setting.
2: Yeah.
0: I like it.
1: What a great twist in
0: terms of theme, you're very on point as well.
2: Yeah, I mean, it's topical, isn't it?
0: Yeah. I want to see it, and I'm going to give you the money.
2: Sweet.
0: Who's going to star in it before you go?
2: Anne Hathaway.
0: Oh, what?
1: I love that you thought about it.
0: Okay, no, fine. Danny, that was great. Well, yeah, we'll make it.
2: Lovely stuff.
0: Mark, do you have a question?
1: No. I'm give you the money. Great
2: stuff.
1: I'll
2: get going. I've got sweat dribbling off my nose here. I'll get going.
0: Okay. I

0: Fine. Thank you, Danny. That was excellent.
1: Bye, mate.
2: Cheers, guys. I'll see you later.
0: Ta-da. See you next time. Danny Ward, brilliant.
1: Yeah, there you go.
0: What was the film called?
1: Oh. Did he tell us what the film was called?
0: Don't think he did.
1: He normally does.
0: What would you call it?
1: Oh.
0: Sunscreen, the movie. There you go. Fine, that'll do.
1: It's Factor. Don't know. Have you thought of the name of your band yet?
0: No, of course not. I will do, though. Yeah. That's what it's building up to.
1: Yeah.
0: Okay.
1: Can we text Danny? And I'll text him asking what the name of the film is.
0: Yeah, please, if you could. He probably did say. It's now time for the UK box office top three. UK box office top three.
1: Always look high. Always look high.
0: Everybody runs. I'll be back.
1: We live in Hilldale?
0: I walk in here. I walk in here. Just as I thought I was out, they pulled me back in. Who is Mary Poppins? UK box office top three. Where's my sun cream? From the new film, Sun Cream,
1: the movie.
0: Did he tell you what it's called?
1: Not yet.
0: Okay, so UK box office top three. Of course, Solo has already left the box office top three. And number three, horror film.
1: Yeah.
0: A poster that's got so many stars, it looks like a beautiful night sky.
1: Really?
0: Oh, it's five stars.
1: Tell them what it is.
0: The board. It is Hereditary.
1: I haven't heard about it.
0: This is a film starring Toni Collette. You know her?
1: Yep.
0: Muriel's Wedding, the mum that tries to kill herself in About a Boy.
1: Yeah.
0: This is the latest horror film from Ari Aster. It also stars Gabriel Byrne, who I love. Gabriel Byrne from Usual Suspects and Miller's Crossing. And it's also got Millie Shapiro, who I assume plays the daughter in the film. This is a horror film. After the family matriarch passes away, a grieving family is haunted by tragic and disturbing occurrences and begin to unravel dark secrets. Now, this is meant to be up there with Rosemary's Baby. It's meant to be as scary as that, as scary as Exorcist, all the sort of cliches.
1: I don't really like these sort of films.
0: You don't like horror films?
1: Not really.
0: So
1: I like.
0: You've not seen it?
1: I liked. What was the one I liked? I don't like Being Made Jump.
0: You don't like Being Made to Jump?
1: Yeah, it's this
0: one. Don't play basketball then.
1: I used to play basketball, actually.
0: Did you?
1: Good joke.
0: That's why you quit?
1: Yeah.
0: Yeah, come on. So you wouldn't see this because it's a horror film.
1: Yeah, it's not creepy. Is it got like creepy kid in it?
0: Yeah,
1: I don't like the creepy kid ones. Did I ever tell you about that? The when I stayed in that haunted place in Arbroath in Scotland. Did I tell you about that?
0: No. What?
1: I've not told you about.
0: You stayed in a haunted house.
1: Yeah, with Neil Ruddock.
0: What?
1: Yeah,
0: I went. Neil Razor Ruddock, the ex-football player.
1: Yeah, I went and did a corporate gig in Scotland, and Neil Razor Ruddock was on.
0: Right,
1: and they put us in this creepy old mansion, and then we went downstairs to the bar bit, and the woman that ran it, they're like three kids running around and a few other people.
0: Yeah,
1: and we asked her whether it's haunted, and she went, "It is."
0: You were with
1: Neil Razor Ruddock. Yeah,
0: were you having a drink with him?
1: Yeah, yes.
0: What?
1: Hardcore.
0: Yeah.
1: He's quite a character.
0: Yeah. Nice man.
1: Really nice.
0: I met him doing Soccer AM. He was lovely.
1: Yeah. And she, he's actually from my hometown as well.
0: He's one of those things. Do you have these things in life where you will regret it for the rest of your life and it makes you sort of be one of those things that you might think about in bed when you can't get to sleep?
1: What's embarrassing?
0: Regret.
1: Was it embarrassing? Oh, right.
0: I was just on Soccer AM and I was trying to be... I think someone brought up... Like health or something.
1: Yeah.
0: And I went, I said to him something along the lines of, well, you don't look after yourself, look at the state of you.
1: Oh, no.
0: And, I don't know why I thought that would be funny. Of course it's not. Just slagging off the way someone looks.
1: And then what happened?
0: Nothing. He sort of awkwardly, everyone sort of awkwardly fake laughed. And I still, to this day, when I think of it, I feel really upset.
1: Yeah.
0: Horrible thing to say to someone.
1: Yeah.
0: Yeah. Carry on.
1: So we said to the woman, is it haunted? She said yes. And she's used an example that there was she was out gardening.
0: Yeah.
1: And there's a guest in the house, in the mansion. And when she came back in, the guest said to her, "Oh, who is that little girl standing next to you when you're gardening?" And there was no little girl.
3: Bollocks.
1: And there's loads of sightings of little girls. There was a little girl.
3: Okay.
1: And then a bit later, she said something about her two grandchildren being there.
3: Yeah.
1: I saw three kids when I walked in. I could swear I saw three kids. And there were only two there after that.
0: How many were you drinking when they all raised a rudder?
1: Yeah, it gave me loads. Yeah.
0: Unbelievable. Yeah. It's got a 90% Rotten Tomatoes rating. Hereditary, so it's going to be good. Will you go and see it? No.
1: No.
0: It's meant to be really good.
1: In what way?
0: In what?
1: Is it good as in... Is a horror film good if it makes you jump a lot?
0: Yeah, I also think it's a psychological horror. We'll get up there.
1: Like, what? Why? How? What's that? What happens?
0: I don't really know what happens. I mean, it's about a matriarch that passes away and then things start going...
1: A what passes away?
0: The matriarch, like the woman of the house, passes away and then things start going... Tipsy-turvy. Okay, so you've got nothing to say about that, really?
1: No, I won't watch it.
0: You won't watch it?
1: No.
0: What if we went together?
1: What, to hold hands?
0: I'm scared of horror movies as well. What if me and you both went?
1: I think I'm probably more... you seem like you'd like them more than me.
0: No, man.
1: Why do you want to watch it then?
0: Because it'd be like a test, something to put yourself through.
1: No.
0: Okay, fine. In at number two in the UK box office, top three.
1: Yeah?
0: It is Jurassic World.
1: Jurassic World?
0: Yeah.
1: I've seen that.
0: Good.
1: Have you seen it?
0: Yes, I have. Absolutely smashing it at the box office.
1: Yeah.
0: Yeah?
1: Mm. Chris Pratt, isn't it?
0: Chris Pratt.
1: Man of
0: Bryce
1: the hour.
0: Dallas Howard, Ron Howard's daughter, the director of Solo, his daughter's
1: Oh, yeah,
0: it.
1: I knew that, yeah.
0: Okay, so... Where should we start with this? This is the fifth instalment.
1: Mm-hmm.
0: It's got a 94%... No, not 94%, sorry. It's got a 50% Rotten Tomatoes.
1: For critics or people?
0: I think critics. I think. I don't know, actually.
1: But, I think people would like it more than 50%.
0: Yes, perhaps. It's directed by J.A. Bayona. I assume that's how you pronounce his name. Different director to the first one, Colin Trevorrow.
1: Mm-hmm.
0: What did you think then? Were you excited about this?
1: Yeah.
0: You were excited.
1: I loved
0: Jurassic
1: World. I like the world a lot. But I think we spoke about this years ago. I put maybe not on here about
0: the best bit of any of those films is just the bit
1: the
0: where
1: beginning.
0: You get to go around.
1: Yeah.
0: The theme park.
1: Don't ruin it.
0: Yeah.
1: Don't ruin the film. It's a perfect film because you get to see all this stuff that's happening and it's really fun.
0: The best version of the best Jurassic Park movie. That you could get was literally just a POV shot, a point of view shot of someone walking around Jurassic World.
1: Yeah, enjoying themselves.
0: Yeah.
1: Seeing all the dinosaurs.
0: Agree. Yeah. Totally.
1: Yeah. The dinosaurs, what do you think about all the genetically modified?
0: Well, hang on, should we set up what this one is then?
1: Yeah, go on then.
0: Okay, so what happens is...
1: There's a volcano going off on the island where all the trouble happened in the last film. And all the dinosaurs are going to die.
0: Yes.
1: And then they want to put together a team for a rescue mission.
0: Which is exactly like The Lost World.
1: Yeah, where they'll take the dinosaurs and stick them in another island and they can live on their own and happy.
0: Yeah.
1: And there's a big kind of animal rights thing, as if it was today, but all just, you know, the dinosaurs have rights.
0: Yeah, exactly. Yeah.
1: And Jeff Goldblum's there at the beginning in court. Is it court?
0: It's a
1: court hearing.
0: Yeah,
1: He's saying you're mad. Oh, actually, I can't even remember what his stance is. He's saying you're stupid to... You should leave him.
0: Yes.
1: Yeah, because he's obviously experienced.
0: Yes.
1: And then there's a bit of a... obviously, there's a twist, which they show in the trailer, that it's not all that it seems. And then when Chris Pratt goes to help them capture his... what's the one he likes? Blue. The
0: Velociraptor.
1: And then they turn on him and they're actually selling the dinosaurs to
0: rich people. It's sort of, the whole film builds up to an auction, which is quite strange.
1: Mm.
0: Okay, so I think... Do you want to tell me what you think?
1: I enjoyed it throughout. As
0: you enjoyed
1: a whole, I enjoyed watching it. And I don't know how I feel about the... When they keep genetically modifying, I think dinosaurs are scary enough.
0: And also, you then downplay the T-Rex.
1: Yeah.
0: Should always be about the T-Rex, and they went wrong in Jurassic Park 3.
1: Yeah.
0: When it wasn't genetically modified, but they found another dinosaur that was bigger than T-Rex.
1: Yeah.
0: And for some reason, we just want... I think maybe it's been a child growing up and thinking the T-Rex is the daddy.
1: Yeah.
0: And you just want it to be left that way.
1: Yeah.
0: Yeah.
1: And with that one, is that the one where the phone was going off inside its stomach?
0: So stupid.
1: Yeah.
0: Yeah.
1: Really stupid, but scary. So tell you what really scared me about the third one.
0: The birdcage.
1: No.
0: When, no, same.
1: When, when they're in the tent and wake up and just see the dinosaur right by her face. Do you remember that bit?
0: No.
1: He sticks his head into the tent. And then just the thought of just waking up out of a nice sleep and there's just bloody T-Rex sniffing you.
0: Yeah. So, yeah.
1: I think that was that one. Or was it Lost World? I don't know.
0: Whatever. I think that was Lost World, actually. Where are we? So, you enjoyed it the whole way through.
1: Yeah.
0: You don't know about the genetically modified dinosaurs.
1: It's fine, but that's what... I know the whole thing is a bit stupid, but that just makes it seem a bit too stupid. And why would you do that? Obviously it's going to go wrong. You're modifying the dinosaur to be really clever. Well, of course it's going to escape.
0: It set itself up for another sequel.
1: Yeah.
0: As well.
1: Yeah.
0: By the way, I thought it was the worst film I've seen in ages.
1: Did you?
0: Despised it. I hated pretty much every second of it.
1: Why?
0: I just thought it was a total mess. It was just like none of the it never really felt real at any point. It was just totally ridiculous.
1: Yeah, I guess.
0: What's Jurassic Park? The original Jurassic Park, it's there's a dinosaur theme park and the dinosaurs get out. And that's the synopsis. And you go, wow, right, I want to see that.
1: Mm.
0: And this is basically the same applies to Jurassic World because it's basically a remake of Jurassic Park.
1: Yeah.
0: This film's a mess. You go, what happens? Right, there's an eruption on an island, so these dinosaurs have to evacuate. Then the heroes sort of get trapped with the dinosaurs and they all wake up in this mansion. What? They're in a mansion?
1: Yeah.
0: It's just all like... It sounds like a film written by, like, teenagers or something. It's like... I read somewhere that someone said it was an episode from an animated series of Jurassic World. It just never felt real. It felt totally ridiculous.
1: There's one thing that I did find
0: like,
1: weird.
0: Really rubbish.
1: One thing I did find that was really stupid... Is this a spoiler, Sean? Spoiler!
0: Yeah, spoiler!
1: Where... They're at the end, and all the dinosaurs are in that room, and there's gas, and they're going to die.
0: Yeah.
1: And they have to make a decision. We have to open the door to let them into the wild.
0: Yeah.
1: And then one of the characters does do that.
0: Yeah.
1: Why have they not reacted like that is a mental thing to do? Do you know what I mean?
0: Yeah, yeah,
1: it's
0: yeah.
1: Like they're saying, they're coming from the point of view that it's animal rights, so that they should be allowed to live in the world.
0: Yeah.
1: You would, if that was a load of lions, you wouldn't just let them into... Do you know what I mean? If that was today... Sean.
0: Yeah, I'm listening.
1: Sean, you're not listening. You're reading.
0: Come on.
1: It doesn't work if you don't concentrate on what I'm saying.
0: I'm trying, look.
1: So the bit where they're the dinosaurs are in the room and there's the gas is going off and they're going to die and they have to make a decision whether to let them out or not into the real world. And then what someone does, spoiler, sorry, and then they don't react like that's a mad thing to do. Like, of course it's mad. Kill it. You wouldn't let a load of... In the world today, you wouldn't let a load of lions just go out into the world,
0: would you?
1: But I
0: don't even think it's that dangerous.
1: Dinosaurs?
0: You could just... I don't want someone to do this, but... It's a velociraptor. You get the police to come around and just shoot it, it'd be fine. Do you know what I mean?
1: Yeah, but we're going to kill some people.
0: Just stay in your house.
1: What about the flying ones? They're really dangerous, and they'd be harder to catch.
0: It's interesting. It'd be interesting to see where it goes. I mean, what's annoying is I'll still see number six, but it's rubbish. A terrible film. I give it 2 out of 5 dinosaurs. What do you give it?
1: 3 out of 5.
0: 3 out of 5. Oh, so you didn't enjoy it that much. Right, number one, we're not going to have much time to talk about this. We have to play a song, I'm afraid. Number one is Ocean's 8.
1: Yeah,
0: you saw it.
1: I saw it.
0: Go on.
1: Really enjoyed it all the way through. I like a heist film.
0: Yeah.
1: One problem I had at the end
0: quickly
1: was at the end after the heist when they discover that this thing's been stolen.
0: Right.
1: They get an insurance guy in to investigate it, which is played by James Corden. Right.
0: I've heard about this.
1: Yeah.
0: Yeah.
1: No police. Something that's been stolen for 150 million. No police are investigating anything. And if the police can't investigate it, they would definitely catch them. So the whole thing's stupid. But
0: okay.
1: A good film.
0: How many, what, out of 5?
1: 3 again.
0: 3 again?
1: 3 jewels.
0: 3 jewels. So you sort of enjoyed yourself at the cinema.
1: I enjoyed it, yeah.
0: Last few weeks. Okay, cool. So it's now time for a song. This is Say No More, Mon Amour by Rex Manning for the film Empire Records.
1: Oh, can I just jump in and say something?
0: Yeah, go on, quickly.
1: It is called Sunscreen the Movie.
0: Is it?
1: Genuinely was called Sunscreen the Movie.
0: Great.
3: Oh, Rexy, you're so sexy. Hello, baby.
4: Hi, how are you doing?
3: What are you doing?
4: Well, do you want to come over?
3: Pourquoi pas?

0: No More Mon Amour by Rex Manning. That's a sexy song,
1: it's
0: isn't it?
1: A bit steamy.
0: Yeah.
2: Mm, oh, yeah,
0: with,
2: sure.
0: With this heat and that song.
1: Sweaty
0: together.
1: Bodies.
0: It's a very sexual day.
1: Really sexy. I love it.
0: Yeah, subscribe to the podcast.
1: Yeah.
0: Retweet, read, give us nice reviews.
1: Yeah,
0: stuff,
1: reviews.
0: All that stuff.
1: Yeah.
0: And we'll be back in a fortnight with another Filmish. You can also listen to our sister show, Newsish, basically this, but about the news.
1: Yeah. What's the name of your band?
0: The Lighter.
1: The Lighter?
0: Yeah.
1: Hmm. Fair enough.
0: The Lighter.
1: Yeah.
0: Do you like it? Have you heard The Lighter's new song? Oh, that's good. I like it.
1: It's quite good, actually. The Lighter. Lighter.
0: Yeah, it's got fire in it. It's bad.
1: Yeah.
0: You know? There you go. There you go.
1: Merchandise as well.
0: Cut. That's the film.
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6: 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The reason they are important is because any growth you get on the money in that ISA, if you do that outside of an ISA, the tax man can take some of that.
7: Is the sound of your mates alive? Is getting to more gigs this year and the next? Is the sound of saying, I got you, mate? Is the sound of mates enjoying even more of this? Is the sound of mates getting home instead of here? Click your seatbelt, because you're twice as likely to be killed or seriously injured if you don't think.
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9: We've just been joined in the studio by Miss Lacey. 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
10: I was there for you, whether you want to admit it or not. I was your backbone, I was your strength, and I would do it again. You know, we fell in love, and I would always pick you to marry you, you know, in that process. But say the truth, put the trolls to bed.
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0: Payne and Sylvester Incorporated on FUBAR Radio. Shout out to Joey and Cy for holding down the last 2 hours. We're just coming out of Ain't the Same by Mist. He's smashing it right now.
1: Killing it.
0: Absolutely killing it. He's his name's quite appropriate, Mist, because he's literally just come out of nowhere.
1: Yeah, that's true.
0: Do you know what I mean? And yeah, he's just getting like 1 million views here, 2 million views there, in like very, very short spaces of time. So, yeah, he's someone that we're keeping an eye and ear on.
1: Mm. That whole genre kind of, dude. You know that, like, English rap, like we were saying with Nines, yep, and with
0: Scraps. Scraps yeah, and Conan, obviously.
1: Yeah. If you get the right kind of... Yeah, like you said, formula almost. Yeah. Right. If you've got the right flow in that genre, then you'll just
0: absolutely
1: smash it.
0: Yeah, the kids are looking for the real right now. I see that when it comes to the sort of rappers that are breaking through, the ilk of rappers that are breaking through right now, and the kids just want real gritty street shit, man.
1: Well, that's because the kids that are coming through now grew up, do you know what I mean? Their whole life has been this kind of music, you know what I mean? Their dad's probably played it or whatever. Mm. So they're just like proper, like the grime kids now are literally grew up on grime. So yeah, they had no other genre really.
0: That's true. That's very true. We've got a very packed show for you today. We've got all the usual fun and games. We're going to be going through a few stories that we've that we're keeping our eye on here in the offices of Payne and Sylvester Incorporated. Harley isn't here this week. I think he's out buying his Halloween costume or something. It's going to take a while, for it to get like tailored and stuff. I think he's got something very special coming up. He needs the perfect sized bedsheet for his ghost costume, so he's just getting that tailored right now. So he's not going to be in this week, but still send through your legal queries. Myself, Reese, and Natalie will help you. And we've got a special guest on the show today in the form of Nick Taylor, all the way from the Antipodes. He's like a massive producer / DJ over in Australia. I've worked with him in the past. Him and none other than Tommy Lee from Motley Crue. He's married to a ballerina as well, is Nick Taylor. That's a little bit of trivia there. If you're ever doing a pub quiz and a question comes up about Nick Taylor's marriage, then you've got the answer there.
2: Ballerina, check.
0: Useful info. Yeah?
2: Yeah, no, it's good to know. Good to
1: know. In
2: the
1: bank.
0: All right, then. It's usually Reese that comes through with the little facts, but... Yeah.
1: But not normally about people's wives.
2: Do a ballet fact, Reese. Here you go.
1: A ballet fact.
2: Make it up.
1: Ballet shoes were actually they're actually based on the old Chinese foot bounding technique. So you know how the old Chinese tradition is you bound the women bound the feet. That's where ballet shoes come from, because it gets to the perfect point at the end of the shoe, and that's how you're able to do the standing on your toes and the pirouettes.
0: Fair play.
1: And
0: stuff. Yeah.
2: That's good. See, you have just made that up.
1: Yeah, just.
2: But the thing with Reese is, it's with conviction. So. Like, I believe you with every fact he says.
1: Well, I can actually make up facts.
0: That's a fact there.
2: Yeah, that's a fact.
0: Reese can make up facts.
1: Yep.
2: Good fact.
0: Great fact.
1: Yep.
0: That fact encompasses everything you're going to say from now on and everything you've ever said.
1: Yeah, it's true.
0: I would never deny that at all, that you can make up facts.
2: Good.
0: We've got Play to Win coming up. We've got Lawyer versus Liar. Mm-hmm. And we're going to be getting through some stories, including this first one about a man robbing a pizzeria and having second thoughts and asking for a job application.
1: What did he rob?
2: What now?
0: How do you pronounce
2: pizzeria.
0: It?
2: Pizzeria.
1: Pizzeria.
0: I say pizzeria. A piss area. He robbed a toilet.
2: I thought I'd been saying it wrong all these years, but Reese gave me the eye like, the what?
0: I've always said pizzeria.
2: Pizzeria.
0: Huh. All right, then you learned something new every day, didn't you?
2: Second fact there from Michael Payne.
0: It's actually pronounced pizzeria. I'd love to get in and like a proper like Italian mob boss and see how they pronounce it.
2: Yeah,
1: however they want to pronounce it.
0: That's true. Yeah,
2: they
0: no
2: say
0: one's
2: pizzeria.
0: Gonna
2: it's pizzeria.
0: But anyway, this man he robbed a pizzeria, as it's correctly pronounced, and he had second thoughts and asked for a job application himself. He waived what eventually proved to be a fake handgun and was arrested in connection with an attempted robbery of a Sunnyland pizzeria. Matthew Aaron Etchison was booked on a first-degree robbery charge following a bizarre incident at Papa Murphy's take-and-bake pizza. Maybe he took the name too literally. Take.
2: Yeah.
0: Take-and-bake. Police said Etchison entered the store carrying what appeared to be what appeared to two employees to be a semi-automatic pistol. Bellingham Police Sergeant Mike Scanlon said he brandished the pistol, waved it in the air, and asked something to the effect of, "Have you guys ever been robbed? Well, you are now." The employees were cooperating when the heist took a weird turn. All of a sudden, he put the gun away and said, "Hey, you guys, just kidding. Have you got a job application?"
1: Gotcha.
0: They said they weren't hiring. Etchison fled on foot without any money and was detained by officers a few blocks away, Scanlon said. One of the employees identified Etchison as the man who entered the store, Scanlon also said.
2: You probably would say, I would say you were hiring if someone, because they didn't know it wasn't a real pistol at the time. Mm-hmm. They thought it was a gun.
0: Yeah.
2: Probably be like, sure, here's an application form, please leave.
0: Yeah, just not. Sit over there and fill it out. Yeah.
1: Good job it wasn't a chippy. Otherwise, you would have got battered.
0: Yay! There we go.
3: I love it.
0: Harley's here in spirit.
2: Yeah.
0: Approving all Reese's one-liners. It'd be hard to defend this guy, really.
2: Mm. You don't want to take this case on, then?
0: No, because I just think he should have gone through with it, really. Don't pull out. Don't, like, bottle it at the last second. No. If you're going to rob the place, isn't it?
2: Yeah.
1: Are you going to give him your name, address and bank details after you try to rob him?
2: I like that he fled on foot, because in my head, I mean, he'd be running. I think he's doing that power walking that you've talked about before, where you're like, that weird walking. That's how he's fled.
0: If you've got a gun in your hip, you're going to walk funny anyway, to be fair.
2: But he was detained a few blocks away, so he didn't go very quickly on foot, did he?
0: Probably caught him in like a subway or something.
2: Yeah, doing the same thing.
0: Doing that same damn thing. Papa Murphy's Take and Bake. They're going to have to change the name now, just so that people don't misinterpret what the business actually entails.
2: Shouldn't it be Bake and Take? You don't want to take it before it's baked.
0: That's true. Yeah, because Take and Bake makes it sound as if you just get the ingredients and you go home and sort of do it yourself.
2: Yeah.
1: Papa Murphy's Take and Bake sounds made up to me anyway.
2: A front.
1: Yeah.
2: Not having that name.
0: Yeah, it could be like in the back, they could be just selling weed.
2: Yeah.
1: Probably.
2: If only that man had known that, he went to the wrong bit.
0: Yeah, that's true. That's true. He would have got a lot more... he would have got more for his money, if you like, if he'd gone and
1: maybe he found out midway through, and that's why he's like, "Oh, just kidding! I'm such a trickster." Me? Hey, what am I like? Got any application forms, per chance? I don't know.
2: You think you would talk to somebody before you decide to go and try this to get a job somewhere? You'd run it past someone. I'd probably WhatsApp you if I was doing this, if I was going for a job interview somewhere, and be like, "Hey, what do you think about this?" And you go, "I think it's good, but maybe don't take a gun with you."
1: Yeah.
2: I don't think anyone's going to hire you.
1: What do you think to this outfit? I mean, the suit's lovely, but the Tech 9 maybe... no, I don't say no.
2: It's not real. It's a fake handgun. Doesn't matter. Don't take it with you.
1: Yeah, it's just an accessory. I mean,
0: maybe he was trying to find holes in their sort of security.
2: Maybe.
0: And that's maybe he wanted to be like loss prevention.
1: Apply for the security role. Maybe
0: exactly.
1: That's what he was doing.
0: You obviously don't have very good security. No. I've been able to walk in with this handgun and you're obviously very scared. So maybe you should hire me as your security guard. I've got the weapons, even if they're not real.
1: Well, that's how some of these like top, internet people, I don't know what they're called, for the police. They are actually criminals, aren't
0: they? Yeah, well, there's what's the film, Catch Me If You Can?
2: Oh, yeah.
0: So the guy was obviously, like, the best fraudster in the world, and he actually became, a police informant. Well, not even a police informant, just a consultant.
1: Just a snitch.
0: Basically a snitch, a glorified snitch. And he helps the police, and the FBI in particular, prevent fraud and... He'll give them a step ahead, almost stand them in good stead to sort of know what's coming. A lot of criminals go on to actually work on the other side of the law and help prevent crimes that they were really good at.
1: But the payroll must be incredible.
0: Yeah, I reckon.
1: Do you know, like, if the police were offering me that payroll, I'd march my own brethren down to the shop myself. Jeez.
2: Wouldn't they have to be watched, though, all the time? Because you couldn't just trust, like, say if it was for, like, fraud or some sort of hacking. You'd be like, sure, come and work for me, and I'll just leave you with all of our equipment. You get on and do some work. They'd have to be supervised.
0: Yeah, true. But then I also think that, you know, most people probably do crime for money, not for the thrill. And it would be a very special type of criminal that would be on, like, maybe a 5 or 6-figure salary a year. Because it must be a big chunk of money that they get for their work. And for them to just kind of be a turncoat and then just effectively commit like an inside job, I don't think it would be worth their while, because they might get away with it, but then that's them on the run again.
2: That's true.
0: And they can't leave a legal, legitimate lifestyle.
2: Yeah, and if you're doing that to the police, they've probably got excellent security, so they'll find you very
1: and
2: quickly.
1: And also, this guy who robbed a pizza place, I don't think that's kind of his line of work. Almost, you know what I mean?
0: Preventing people robbing pizzas from pizza shops.
1: Yeah.
2: He gave in too quickly, really. Put the gun down and said, just joking, give me a job.
1: Just joking. Just tricking.
0: I love that. Have you ever done something like that? Kind of gone in to do... No, it might... Obviously, it's not going to be, like, a robbery.
2: No.
0: But have you ever sort of had an about turn and pretended that you wanted to do something good rather than something negative?
1: Yeah, many a times when I've been caught out midway through and I was like, hey, what, me? I just came in to help you. Nah.
0: When you're robbing old ladies and you're like, oh, I'm just helping you across the road.
1: Your
0: bag looks heavy. Yeah. Let me carry that for you.
1: No, I like them old ladies to know what's going on.
0: Yeah, because they all voted Brexit, so fuck them.
2: Fuck the old ladies.
0: not like that.
2: It might be men. There was a lot of men as well.
0: Fuck the old men
2: as well, but not literally.
0: Not literally.
1: Yeah.
2: Don't do that. Or do if you want to. If you fancy an octogenarian, go for it.
0: Yeah, true.
2: Why not?
0: Maybe we could back this guy then. Maybe if Aaron Etchinson, or Aaron, as he may like to be called.
2: Aaron. Probably Aaron in America. Like Aaron Sorkin.
1: Aaron. Yeah. Yeah. That was my American accent, guys.
0: Aaron.
1: Oh my God, it's Aaron.
0: I know one guy. I know mostly Aarons, but I do know one guy that insists that we call him Aaron.
1: Same.
2: Aaron. Americans say Craig odd, I think. They call him Craig. Like,
0: yeah, Craigslist.
2: What's the guy called Craig? Daniel Craig. That's what they call him. Daniel Craig? Daniel Craig.
0: Craig David.
1: Once I was in America and I was talking to someone, they went, oh my God, you sound like Harry Potter. Is that for me? Yes.
0: Harry Potter's from Nottingham. He's a roadman from Nottingham, it seems. I don't know about that one.
2: I don't think so. I haven't seen Harry Potter or read the books because I'm not interested. But I think Daniel Radcliffe.
1: What?
2: Does not sound like you.
1: You've never. No, he doesn't at all. You've never watched Harry Potter?
0: Not one.
2: No.
0: Out of the 100 million that there
2: There's
0: are.
2: There's too many.
1: Even I've watched Harry Potter and.
2: All of them?
1: Yeah, all of them.
0: What? I've seen three.
2: What?
1: I read the books as well.
2: Are you serious?
1: Yeah, we're expecting that, were you?
0: Yeah, Reese is from that generation, though.
2: I don't know why I didn't put you as a Potter fan.
1: You didn't really have a choice when I was at school.
2: They're big books, though.
1: Yeah, I think we might have read... I had one read to us or something when we were at school as kids, and then I would have been about 5, 6, 7, 8, 9, whatever, I don't know.
0: 5, 6, 7, 8, 9? Somewhere, one of those ages.
2: Yeah, one of them.
1: Between 5 and 10, probably, you know, and...
2: I do like wizards.
1: Yeah?
2: But not, like, real ones, but not... I wouldn't like to
1: you
2: read
1: like real
2: them.
1: Ones? How many like real wizards do you know?
2: Loads. I like Joey had a Ouija board in here earlier, and I was tempted by that.
0: Yeah, why did he have a Ouija board? Oh, it's Halloween coming
2: Halloween,
0: up. Yeah.
2: Yeah.
0: Well, did he sort of use it?
2: It didn't. Yeah, but I don't think it worked because I don't think it's a proper one.
0: Did you do a scenes?
2: Yeah, we did a scenes.
0: A scenes.
2: Seance.
0: I'm going to pronounce everything wrong today.
2: Well, Ellen DeGeneres. What did you call it?
0: DeGeneres
2: came in as well.
0: And then she had to leave to go to the pizzeria. And do a scenes.
2: Yeah.
0: I'm so good at pronouncing shit wrong.
2: I know.
0: I quite like it.
2: It is good.
0: It's like my little thing. You know?
2: I like it too.
1: I can pronounce things right. I just can't spell them ever so correctly.
0: Yeah.
1: Oh, yeah.
0: I think I'm the chief here of pronouncing shit wrong.
1: You had to correct my grammar the other day when I sent you that thing through via email.
0: Oh, yeah, yeah. That's my forte.
2: You're a stickler for correct spelling and punctuation
0: and
2: as well.
0: Yep.
2: Grammar
0: absolutely.
2: And punctuation, yeah.
0: But
2: yeah.
0: Not necessarily for pronunciation.
2: No,
0: or pronunciation, as I'm going to now pronounce it.
1: Have you seen that YouTube channel that does the pronunciation of words for foreign people?
0: It takes so long to... Have you seen that? Like,
1: there's a joke
0: each
1: guy.
0: Video... Oh, is it... Like, yeah. I've seen one that's like... It's a serious one.
1: Yeah, and it comes up like, with the word on the screen.
0: Yeah, and it's like each video, it's like... It takes a second to say a word. But I'm like, why are these videos 15 seconds long?
2: Mm.
0: And then you press play and it's like silence for like 8 seconds. And then it will go... Pizzeria. And then there's about 5 seconds on the other end, and that's it.
1: Well, someone's made a YouTube channel, and the videos look exactly the same. They do the exact same words, but they pronounce all the words wrong, like massively wrong.
2: So it's funny that you mention that, because that is exactly what Hannah Witten does as a feature on her show. It's called "The Fuck You Saying, Mate," and she does. We have to play out the clips, and they have to guess what word. It's clearly like ridiculous how the pronunciation is, and they and I guess have to guess what the actual correct word is, and it's really hard.
0: Right.
2: And it's a good feature as well.
1: There we go.
0: I'd love to take part in that one day.
2: You can do. I'll speak to her.
1: Yeah.
2: I'll
1: Hannah Witten's a YouTuber.
2: She is a YouTuber. That is correct.
1: Yeah. So she probably made this channel. That's probably her behind.
2: Probably her.
0: Yeah. That's true. Mm. She's got powers, that girl.
2: She has. Yeah.
0: She's up next.
2: She is with Sammy Paul coming in tonight to be her co-host slash guest.
3: Okay. What does Sammy Paul do?
2: He's a YouTuber.
0: Mm-hmm.
2: Oh, they're all YouTubers.
0: They're all, yeah, all the whole of them. World are YouTubers.
1: All of them.
0: All of them.
1: All of them. All of them.
0: YouTubers are interesting.
2: Yeah.
0: It's a very interesting
1: genius.
0: World.
1: They are genius. Yeah. They tapped into such a niche market at the beginning and
0: It's incredible the growth that they see in like such a short space of time. I was playing football with some YouTubers a couple of weeks ago. And one of them, his name's Elliot something.
1: Elliot Crawford.
0: He was like, yeah, I only really started YouTubing recently, so I've only got like 200,000 subscribers.
2: Wow.
0: Only. I was like, I wanted to sit him down and teach him the meaning of only.
1: But most of them, they've got like 10 million subscribers. It's just videos of them in the bedroom.
2: Yeah.
1: Just.
0: It's mad.
1: I spend most of my time in my bedroom. I could be making pee.
0: For real. You want to see what I do in my bedroom?
2: Film it, put it on YouTube. Well, Johanna James, who very own Johanna James, who presents a show here at 9 o'clock on Fridays, 4 till 6 p.m., she's been doing some videos on Facebook. And the last one she did, it's probably gone up now, but 24 million views. 29 million.
0: Shit went more viral than the common cold. Honestly.
2: That's impressive.
1: That is.
0: That's more views than I've had across every single thing that I've ever put up in my whole life.
2: For most people,
0: combined.
2: I think.
0: That's incredible.
1: I was watching your video with Elro and Getzer.
0: Oh, really? Yeah. I like that song.
1: I forgot all about it. And then I was like, I wonder what ever happened to Elro. And I was like, oh,
0: Elro's coming back, I think. I think Elro's going to make a bit of a return.
2: Abby just said something in my ear. Say it again. 31 million views now, apparently.
0: 31
2: million. Her newest video is 31 million views.
0: That's 2 million views since last Friday.
1: What has she done in this video?
0: It was a sketch
2: with
0: her boyfriend.
2: With her boyfriend,
0: Her boyfriend's a YouTuber as well, isn't he?
2: Yeah.
0: He does,
2: When I say YouTuber, I could also mean Facebooker. They're all the same sort of... It's social media person, let's just say. It incorporates
1: Facebook
2: Social
1: media
2: as well.
1: Personality.
2: Yes.
1: Yes.
0: Yeah. An SMP. I went to... I sort of was directed inadvertently to Johanna James' boyfriend's Instagram the other day. And he does, like, sketches with another girl. That's a porn star.
2: Yes, I know. I did exactly the same thing. I watched the video and went to watch that. And he does. Yeah, a lot of videos.
0: So, like, my day took a turn, basically, because, you know, 1 minute I'm on Instagram and I'm like... Why has this girl got so many followers? I look at her bio and then next minute I'm on Pornhub.
1: Yeah, that always happens to me. I go on social media and then next thing,
0: just
1: I'm
0: masturbating.
1: One out.
2: Easily done.
0: So weird.
2: One click away. You're one click away from Pornhub.
0: Yeah, you're one click away from porn. Click away from porn.
1: It's my top three favourite websites on Google, apparently, when I go on...
2: The other one's Harry Potter World.
0: If you look at my phone now...
1: Facebook and BBC Sport, apparently. I mean, Twitter and BBC Sport.
2: Yeah.
0: If you look at my phone now... You can tell that it's actually number one.
2: Pornhub is number one. In at number one there.
0: Yep. Pornhub in at number one. Google coming in at a close second.
2: It's easy to get them confused sometimes.
0: It is.
2: Searching for things on Pornhub. Oh, I meant to be on Google. What?
0: Google search Sarah J. Oh.
2: I do wonder if you went on Pornhub and you searched for things that were on Google, what would it find? Because I bet if you put Apple or something in.
1: Yeah, we come up with that like Apple Bottom.
2: Right.
1: You know what I mean? And then it'll have
2: like
1: some nice pictures.
0: Apple Bottom team takes massive cock.
2: Yeah. I would like to test that out one day. Just put random words into Pornhub and see what it comes up with.
1: That makes me feel awkward. You know, when they put teen in the title and I think, oh.
2: I shouldn't click.
1: I'm one click away from 7 years in prison.
0: The teen goes all the way up to 19.
2: Yeah, it could be 16, 17.
1: Yeah,
2: 18,
1: but still,
2: 19.
1: Like, 19's a bit weird, isn't it?
0: Yeah, 19's a grey area.
1: A teenager. At the end of the day, it's a teenager.
0: Yeah, that's true.
2: Mm.
0: quite disturbing that.
2: Yeah.
1: We're moving on.
0: Yes. Let's get into another song, and then on the other side we'll be talking about a woman who mistook a town meeting for a Donald Trump rally and smeared 30 cars with smooth peanut butter in protest. You're on FUBAR. It's Payne and Sylvester Incorporated.

0: 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We're not even real lawyers.
1: But they are the law.
2: Yes, exactly. We are the law, Rhys. You say we. You know, you're part of a Payne & Sylvester Incorporated. You're one of our associates.
1: Yeah, I'm always, you know, that kind of guy who, like, brings you the cases. You'll never guess what, guys. And then you sit down and crack them.
2: Nah, you're the guy that helps us crack them. You and Natalie are definitely instrumental in our success.
3: Aww. Sometimes
2: or lack thereof.
3: We bring you the legal cases to people that you represent during the show.
2: Absolutely, absolutely. So please get your legal queries in. You can email us, inc@fubarradio.com.
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2: There you are.
3: Nailed it.
2: Nailed it, yeah. 100%.
1: Thank you. I've been practicing all week.
2: Have you? Yeah, please do that. We've got a very special guest in, like I said, all the way from Australia, in the form of my good friend, Nick Taylor.
4: I was clapping myself then, is that all right?
2: That's perfect, man. That's perfect.
1: You've got to have your own back.
2: Exactly.
4: That's right.
2: And in the spirit of mispronunciation, I might say Nick Thayer.
4: Look, I go with both, actually.
2: Yeah. Like, do some people really say Thayer?
4: Well, it's my middle name. It was my grandfather's first name. It's not Old English first name. And so technically it is, I think, Thayer.
2: Right.
4: Except somebody way back in my career pronounced it Thayer on a record. And then so that kind of stuck. So it's whatever goes, really.
2: Speaking of mispronunciation on records, have you ever heard, and I'm sure you have, Mark Ronson, Ghostface Killah, what song is it? It's
3: Is it Ooh Wee?
2: Yeah. Mm. Have you heard Ghostface's verse on that? He says Mark Bronson.
3: Does he?
2: He says Mark Bronson on Mark Ronson's song, and no one corrected him. You don't correct Ghostface.
4: No. Maybe he was making a little allusion, you know.
2: He goes, special guest Mark Bronson, and no one in the studio was like, It's actually Ronson.
3: Can you just do that once more?
2: Mark Ronson ran straight to Depot and just changed his name. Like, if he's calling me Mark Ronson, that's my fucking name. That's actually my name now. Yeah.
4: There's actually one of the best toasted sandwich places I've ever been to is in Perth in Australia. It's called Toast Face Griller.
2: Amazing!
4: And they have sandwiches like the Trill Cheese, the three cheese sandwich. And so apparently Ghostface Killah heard about this spot and he went down and checked it out and was so impressed that the next day he hired a semi-trailer, drove it out the front with a sound system, and did like a free show for everybody at the so that's, you know, next time you're going through Perth, which is, you know, all the time, right? That's a Toast Face Griller.
2: Amazing.
1: There's actually a place in a record label called Gangster Raps, and they've just started their own food line called Gangster Raps. And they've got sandwiches like Notorious BLT and stuff like that.
2: I love that type of shit. So, Nick, man, like, what brings you to the UK this time? Because last time you were here, if I recall, that was what we worked together.
4: Just a couple of years ago now. Just a couple of years. It feels like a long time, yeah.
2: Do you know, it doesn't feel like that long ago, you know, to me.
4: It's crazy. Like, I got off the tube today up in Highgate, and I was like, this just feels like yesterday was the last time I was here. So, really, you know, it does go so quick. Mm-hmm. I'm here this time because, well, you say all the way from Australia, but I am actually now a resident of Antwerp.
2: What?
4: As of a week and a half ago.
2: Okay.
4: My wife and I, Juliet and I, just moved to Antwerp.
2: Yep.
4: She's dancing with the ballet company there, so we thought, let's go and experience Europe. So now, this morning, I got on a train and came to London, which was amazing experience for me.
2: Yeah.
4: Last week, I got on a train and went to Amsterdam. It's all very new, this whole getting on a train and going somewhere.
2: Is that permanent residence you've taken up then?
4: It is for the foreseeable future, yes.
2: Amazing. So,
4: and it just means I can come over here and do work a lot and come and do sessions and meet people and come on radio shows and, you know, just...
1: Until Brexit.
4: Until Brexit.
2: Until it really kicks in.
4: So that's March plus 2 years, right?
2: Basically.
4: Yeah.
2: So what have you been up to since your last time over here?
4: Lots of writing music. I've got two projects that I release under Nick Thayer, and then another one, Signal to Noise. One of them is sort of a bass project, and the other one's sort of more garage house, UK garage type project. I've been scoring films and scoring for ballet. I've just been here we go, pat on the back again.
2: Yeah,
4: just
2: man.
4: Been nominated for Best Music in a Short Film for a short film that I scored, which
1: incredible.
4: Is
1: really, congrats.
4: Really
1: yeah.
4: Thank you.
2: And when's the award? When the awards get announced?
4: The same day as the U.S. elections, bizarrely Whoa. Enough. November 8th, so yeah. I'll be watching the news carefully.
2: So you're
4: going
2: to be stealing their thunder, isn't it? You know what I mean? Because we all know what the bigger story is going to be.
4: Right. So yeah, I'm very excited about that. So it's just been doing all sorts of stuff. Like I enjoy, you know, music from right across the board. Mm. People often ask me, you know, do you like this or do you like that? You know, you mentioned death metal just off air before. And I'm like, I love all of those things, but I'm like more into acts than I'm into sounds. You know,
2: right.
4: Like it's not so much that, yeah, I'm into death metal. It's like I'm into this band and this band.
2: Yeah.
4: And then some of the others, not so much. So, but, you know, I listen to everything from that through to classical, through to, and then so that, I think, comes through in the music that I make.

0: outside influence, and, you, and you're not going to grow your scene, you're not going to do anything different, you're just going to end up sounding like a cover band of whoever else you're listening to.
1: Yeah, so, yeah. So you, through you, I now have quite a special relationship with an absolute rock fucking legend in Tommy Lee. But like, obviously, I know the story about that. But tell sort of Natalie and Reese and our listeners how the relationship between you and Tommy Lee from Motley Crue, aka like Pamela Anderson's ex-husband, came about. You know.
0: It was bizarre. You know, I grew up as sort of a street kid listening to that kind of early 90s glam rock hip hop and that kind of thing, and so Motley was certainly a big part of that. We used to go out and shoot pool and put Motley on the jukebox. And then I was just in a random airport somewhere in Canada, and I was actually talking to my wife on the phone, and she asked something and I didn't reply, and she's like, you know, are you there? And I said, yeah, sorry, I just got an email from Tommy Lee. She's like, what? I'm like, yeah, Tommy Lee from Motley Crue just emailed me. Mm-hmm. And she's like, okay, well, what did he say? And I said, he said he likes my music. And somehow he'd heard some of the stuff that I'd made, a track called Like Boom that was on Skrillex's label, Ousler. Mm-hmm. And he'd been playing that in his DJ sets, and he just hit me up. And so I replied and said, thank you very much, Tommy Lee. I also like your music. and you know, the next time they came through Melbourne, we linked up and really, you know, struck up a great friendship. And so, yeah, we've done a bunch of music together. Mm-hmm. I'll actually be staying at Tommy's house on November the 8th when the awards ceremony
1: is announced.
0: Is
1: that where you're watching the election?
0: That is where we'll be watching the election results.
1: Incredible.
0: Live tweeting from, yeah.
1: Any space for a plus one? No?
0: I'll see what I can sort out, too. And Tommy's one of those guys. He's just a big kid, and he's excited about all kinds of music. Mm-hmm. And that's the exciting thing about working with him. He's like, oh, have you heard? And he'll bring so much music to the table. Have you heard this new thing? Have you heard that new thing?
1: Right.
0: And it'll all be, you know, from right across the musical spectrum. And so, you know, when we did the track together, you know, Tommy and I had done the beat, and then I played the tune to you. You're like, yeah, let's jump on this. Mm. And then I think we were in this, you know, working in the studio, and we sampled Tommy himself
1: exactly
0: to put on the track, and then took it back to him, and he's like, this is great, what about if I put some live drums on it? And you know, so he's very much that same vein, just throw everything at the mix, throw everything at it and see what happens.
1: Absolute Don.
2: How do you two know each other?
1: Myself and Nick. We know each other through I've got a very, very good friend, Fergus, aka Bill Posters, and he is Nick's cousin.
2: Right, okay.
0: And like actual cousin.
1: Yeah, yeah. Proper cousin. And yeah, he always used to mention Nick to me. Like, he's a huge fan of yours, you know? Like, massive fan. And
0: thanks,
1: obviously,
0: Kirk.
1: through that, obviously, I became, I became aware of your work. And then, you know, we were meant to work together. It was overdue by the time we actually did.
0: Long overdue, yeah. And likewise the follow-up.
1: Yeah, exactly. That's long overdue as well. So, yeah, it was literally just through his cousin, Fergus, who happens to be one of my best friends and one of Harley's best friends as well.
0: Yeah. Oh, there you go. Nice. Yeah. It's a very small world.
2: You know Fergus as well.
3: Yeah, I do. Yeah.
1: Everybody knows Fergus.
2: I don't know Fergus.
1: Fergus is a Don. You probably do, but you just don't know it's him.
2: Yeah, that's true. And that's handy that he's a big fan of yours, because it'd be awkward if you were related and he wasn't.
1: Yeah, exactly.
2: I'm not sure.
0: Do you reckon that ever happens? Do you reckon there's like siblings and one of them's like in a band and the other one's like, yeah, I'm really feeling it?
1: Well, I don't know. I don't know if it's real, but hasn't Barack Obama's brother been like saying stuff on Twitter about him? I don't know if it's real.
2: Oh, really?
1: Yeah.
2: I have.
1: But I've been. No, honestly.
0: How are you going to chat shit about Barack Obama?
1: Like, right, and be his brother, like his genuine brother.
0: Well, there is a situation in Australia. We had a prime minister who got kicked out recently because he was rubbish, called Tony Blair, sort of Australia's. Sorry, I'm Tony Abbott. He's. Freudian slip, but they're kind of.
2: None of us corrected you there.
0: No. He's kind of.
1: That seems legit.
0: He's kind of an Australian version of Farage, you know,
1: right.
0: And he was rubbish. And so he was super opposed to gay marriage, but his sister is gay and in a long term gay relationship.
1: Oh, right.
0: And so the media were having a field day about
1: of
0: that.
1: Course.
0: You know, let's get her quote on everything.
1: Yeah.
0: You know?
1: Yeah.
0: And so. And so she was good. She was calling him out on a lot of things, and you know, and apparently, I'm imagining Christmas dinner that year would have been.
1: Must be so awkward.
4: Awkward.
1: Yeah, absolutely. Absolutely. She was probably at the head of the table as well.
0: That would be wonderful. Her partner would have been at the head of the table. That would have been even better.
1: Well, let's get into. We've got some music.
2: Mm-hmm.
1: Yeah? Let's get into a song, and then we'll carry on chatting to Nick. And also, if you're up for it, then we'd love you to help us out with some of these legal queries.

0: queries that we get through from people, being the most powerful law firm in the world.
1: Excellent. Yes, I am fully qualified and 100% verified to do that.
0: Perfect. That's a fact. 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

0: Fubar Radio, it's Payne and Sylvester Incorporated, just coming out of Black Genie by Shadow. Or is it Shadow?
1: It's Shadow, yeah, the guy's called Shadow.
0: Okay, cool, yeah. Okay. X's instead of A's. Mm.
1: That's a new thing that is introduced.
0: Now, that's been around.
1: No, that's a new thing that he's introduced in his rap.
0: Okay, cool. Yeah. Oh, right, so it used to be Shadow with an A?
1: Yeah.
0: Changed
1: and
0: it
1: then it was Shadow Valley.
0: Okay.
1: And then now it's Shadow with an X.
0: Okay, okay.
1: Keeping people on their toes. It?
0: Absolutely, like ballet shoes.
1: Yeah.
2: Almost like Reese's Twitter accounts, like have several to keep people on their toes.
1: Yeah,
2: you don't know
1: exactly.
2: Reese is going to pop up next or another account.
1: And then I can pretend one's fake when I say something a bit too outrageous. You know, oh, he's trying to get me like that.
0: I was nowhere near that pizzeria. We have got our very special friend, very special guest in the studio right now in the form of Nick Taylor. We were chatting to him before that song, and we're going to carry on doing so. And he's also going to help us with some of your legal queries. We've got a couple now already. So Reese is going to read them out in his very sexy Nottingham accent. Mm. And then we're all going to chip in and try and help you out.
1: So this one's from Jane. She says, hey guys. Hey Jane.
0: Hey Jane.
3: Hey Jane.
1: My boyfriend recently bought me a really expensive coat for my birthday. I thought it was fake fur, but when I found out it was actual real mink, I projectile vomited and I just can't wear it. How do I tell him that his morals are all wrong? Help me, please.
3: Well, straight up, that's entirely the correct response, I believe.
2: Me too.
3: To a fur coat. That's spot on there, Jane.
0: Yeah.
3: That's my views, not the views of Fubar Radio.
0: Yeah, no.
2: I agree.
0: I don't wear fur.
2: No, I don't.
0: Mainly because I can't afford it.
2: I wear faux fur. I do like a faux fur hood.
0: Yeah, we'd leave a faux lifestyle. We're a faux law firm, for fuck's sake.
2: There's nothing real about us.
1: I did used to have a real fur parka coat when I was younger, yeah.
3: And I'm wearing a t-shirt by a brand called Real Fake, so I'm not sure if that counts as well.
0: Well, do you wear leather?
3: I do, but I try and keep it to like secondhand leather, so I don't buy new leather things.
0: Yeah, okay, cool.
1: So someone else has sucked some of the guilt out of it already. You know what I mean?
3: If you're going to a secondhand shop and the cow's already dead, it's already been turned into a piece of clothing.
0: Yeah. Mm.
3: They're not killing any new cows to make that particular thing, and better they're not even making any new cotton to make that thing. It's already made, you know. But as far as I can, I try not to buy any products with new leather. And my wife is a very passionate vegan, and so that's informs a lot of our lifestyle as well.
0: Yeah, of course. Mm. I think maybe the course of action is take it to, because there's nothing you can do about it now. The mink is dead. Like the coat has been made. Maybe just take it to a secondhand shop and get some money for it. But then you're just kind of profiting off.
3: Yeah.
0: Death.
3: And also make, maybe it's a chance to start a dialogue with the boyfriend and say, look, this is a really nice gesture.
0: Yeah.
3: I really appreciate it. This is where I'm coming from, just so you know, for the future. If we're going to have a future together, this is part of me.
0: And also, is your boyfriend Diddy? Because who the fuck is affording a mink coat, by the way?
2: I think the price tag, she's saying it's really expensive.
0: They're about 10 bags. They're thousands of pounds,
2: are
0: man.
2: They? I'm thinking maybe when she said it's really expensive that he left the price tag still on, so she can just take it back to the shop.
0: Minks are very... fur is expensive.
1: Did she projectile vomit on the coat as well?
0: That's true. That's proper petter, that, isn't it?
2: She can't wear it. She can't wear it, so maybe she did. It's vomit on the coat.
1: Yeah, well then... You're bad too. Would you throw up on an alive one?
0: Yeah. But it's not going to kill the live one.
4: No.
2: I think most people, or a lot of people, are anti-fur at this stage. That's quite a bold move, without discussing it with someone, to buy them a mink coat, isn't it?
1: Maybe it's northern.
2: What, do you like a bit of fur up north?
1: Well, no, but like people just don't have the same morals as down south.
0: Well, maybe he's from Harlem in the 80s. Do you know what I mean? It just sounds... It smacks
3: Queens.
0: Yeah. It's just so... Who does that? Who still buys fur coats for people?
2: Are they like the big ones? That coats, right.
0: Just in the most luxurious videos.
2: Yeah.
3: Costume directors for blaxploitation videos. They're buying fur coats.
0: That's true, yeah.
1: Maybe it's Crept and Conan.
0: Boyfriend's either Crept or Conan, for real. Because Conan was wearing a fur coat the other day at the NFL launch.
1: You seen that photo of him? It's like when you get ready, but your mum says you can't go out, and they both sat there in the huge fur coat.
2: Imagine getting... I wouldn't get on a tube or something, because presumably she's saying they don't have a lot of money, or they're not rich, so she's saying it's an expensive coat. Imagine just getting on the tube with a big mink coat on.
0: Yeah,
2: you'll be getting
0: real.
2: Some looks.
0: Yeah, absolutely. Absolutely. Yeah. And some sweats.
2: And some sweats. Yeah, you would.
0: Especially if you're on the central line and that.
2: Oh, yeah, God, yeah.
0: You die. Yeah. And it might be actually just like karma.
2: Yeah, maybe.
0: You both died for that coat, basically. you and the mink.
3: Yeah, yeah.
2: Well, just speak to the boyfriend. Just
0: yeah, I think tell your boyfriend that's not on. If you're anti-fur, then that's a very you should be very emphatic about your stance and let your boyfriend know so he doesn't make the same mistake again. And look up some blaxploitation costume.
3: Yeah. Costume designers,
0: and maybe sell it on. You could make a lot of money off that coat.
2: Yep, sorted.
0: Yeah.
1: So the next one's from Helen Hamm.
0: Hey, Helen Hamm.
1: Probably related to Larry Lamb, I don't know.
2: Yeah, Larry.
1: She says, hi, boys.
0: Easy.
1: Hi. And Nat.
2: Yeah,
1: come on, nice. And women.
2: Oh, mm-hmm. Yeah, exactly.
3: Gender inclusive boys.
0: Yeah, that's true. That's true.
2: Cool.
1: I've got a situation. The man underneath me keeps having really loud sex late at night, and I'm finding it hard to sleep. I've bumped into him a few times in the morning, and I want to say something, but I'm finding it embarrassing. And hard to make eye contact, as I know what he sounds like when he's having it off. Of, she said, but I'm assuming off. Can you do something for me about a noise complaint?
0: The man underneath you? You sure he's not having sex with you?
2: How would you imagine that? The man underneath me is having loud sex, and I'm finding it hard to sleep.
0: You're not supposed to sleep during sex. It's very bad sex if you're trying to get to sleep during.
2: You probably wouldn't be on top either, would you? If you're trying to sleep and you're on top.
0: She's just lying on top of my ass.
2: That's so annoying when you're having sex, trying to sleep, and the person underneath you just
0: wants
2: keeps being
0: sex.
2: Loud.
0: Yeah.
2: Yeah, God's sake.
1: She also said, I've bumped into him a few times in the morning. I mean, if he's underneath you... Chances are that's going to happen.
0: Absolutely.
3: You know, yeah. On the way to the breakfast bar. You know.
0: I think... Well, it's a natural thing. You know, I don't understand why people complain about their neighbours having sex.
2: Mm.
0: Usually it's just, for me, it smacks of jealousy.
2: Yeah.
0: You know, I used to live in a shared flat, and I had a neighbour, I had a flatmate, in fact, who used to have very, very, very, very, very incredibly loud sex all the time. And at first I thought, that's a bit uncouth, but then I thought, If I complain about it, I'm only hating because I wish I was having like sex that loud that regularly, because I'm talking about every fucking night, you know what I mean?
1: My God.
2: Yes. Wow.
0: And he's apologising to me in the morning. I'm like, nah, spud me, bro. You're killing
1: me. Wash your hands and spud me, bro. What did you say?
0: In fact, spud me because you haven't washed your hands.
2: Was it for quite a long time? Or was it fairly
0: It would be
2: short?
0: Like, this is how it would go. I'd be sitting there, maybe watching TV, and I'd hear the front door go. Then I'd hear the footsteps, then I'd hear his bedroom door go, and then I'd hear, it was like Forrest Gump.
2: Was that him or her?
0: No, because he was gay. So it was
2: okay.
0: Either him or him, basically.
2: Oh, yeah, right, okay.
0: That was the thing. So all I would hear is, for about like 30 seconds, and then just eerie silence.
2: Oh, that's all right, 30 seconds.
1: That's
2: fine, yeah.
1: That's...
0: And then he'd always apologise to me the next morning. I'd be like, mate, do your thing, bro. Like,
2: yeah.
0: You know what I mean? I can't, you're getting all these dudes, yeah. I can't get girls that regularly, do you know what I mean? So I'm just, do your thing.
1: I was in Barcelona and I was living in a shared flat as well with this other guy. And he must have come home from the club at about 4 or 5 o'clock in the morning. No, about 5 o'clock, because I was just getting up to go to work.
0: Yeah.
1: And he must have come off, you know, drunk, just steamy.
0: Yeah.
1: Just got into the living, like, I opened my bedroom door, so I could hear someone having sex, and I was getting up to go to work, and I opened my bedroom door, and his trousers were just in front of my door, and I looked over, and he was just having a threesome on the couch in the living room.
2: Wow.
0: At breakfast.
1: At, like, 5 in the morning.
0: Oh,
3: see, that raised an interesting question about the email, you know, like you said, you know, if it's dinner time, watching TV, bit of extra noise, that's fine.
0: Yeah.
3: If the person below you is having super loud sex at 3 in the morning,
0: that's
3: and you
0: true.
3: Have to get up to go to work at 7.
0: Yeah, that's true. That's true. Yeah, could you read it out again? Because,
1: okay. Hi, boys. Hi. I've got a situation. The man underneath me keeps having really loud sex late at night, and I'm finding it hard to sleep. I've bumped into him a few times in the morning, and I want to say something, but I'm finding it embarrassing and hard to make eye contact because I know what he sounds like when he's having it off. Can you do something for me about a noise complaint? Helen Hamm.
3: Yeah, see, late at night, that's, you know...
2: Yeah.
1: How late's late at night? Because like my mum, 9 o'clock's late at night.
0: Yeah,
2: after
0: exactly.
2: After midnight, I would say, is late.
1: I'd say 11, because you'll have to beat your car
0: 11.
1: Horn
0: yeah,
1: up
0: I think
1: until 11, aren't you?
0: Yeah, exactly. I think as far as the authorities sort of dictate. It's 11. I think.
3: Well, I'd say 11 plus 20 minutes for last drinks. So 11, last call, then you've got 20 minutes. Yeah, yeah. And then you're done.
0: So you shouldn't be banging past 20 past 11 very loudly.
2: No.
1: Maybe just write him up a schedule. Yeah. Times that you can bang that's convenient for you.
0: That's true.
3: I will not be home between these hours.
0: Yeah, do your thing. Yeah. Literally, have the windows open, have the doors open. It's up to you.
2: Yeah.
0: Yeah, I think a schedule, a little rota, might be helpful.
2: And just say when you're away. Like, I'm away this weekend, so you've got free reign all day long.
0: Yeah, true.
2: Anytime you like. Yeah.
3: Or and this is, you know, I'm just obsessed with recording all manner of sounds. So my first reaction was record the sound, pop a tape through his door.
0: Oh yeah, of course. This is how loud you are
3: in my apartment.
0: Yeah.
2: Yeah.
0: That's a very good
3: and
0: point.
3: And then that can be anonymous, because I don't know if you live in a large block of flats, but, you know, then that could be anybody in the block of flats. Just here's a tape of how loud I can hear you in my apartment.
0: That's a great idea.
1: Mm. Or just start having really loud sex.
0: Yourself.
2: Yeah. Sex off.
0: Yeah. You have a sex off.
1: Yeah, that's it. That is
0: the sound. The sound clash.
1: This is why you're the law.
0: Yeah. Have a little sex sound clash.
2: Yeah.
0: That'd be sick.
1: I'll judge. I'm free.
0: Give me a shout. I'll participate. That's a great idea. That's a great. I think a rota, and if that doesn't work, then a little sex sound clash.
2: Yeah.
3: Will that be kind of like the FA Cup? Is it a knockout situation? You know.
0: That's a good point.
2: Mm.
3: And then, like, there's like the table drawn up, and it all goes through. You know, oh shit, we're meeting in round three. Oh no.
0: Meet between legs.
1: Apart from these two, the emails have been relatively tame this week.
0: They have,
1: they?
2: Yeah.
1: I think they got
2: so
1: the message.
2: Far. We've still got over an hour left. So.
0: There have been some ridiculous ones in the past. Really, really bad.
1: Yeah.
0: But these ones, they've been relatively tame.
1: There's another few here.
0: Okay.
1: Shall I get into another one?
0: Let's get into one.
1: So this one's, you know, really, really changes things, I feel. Hello.
3: Hello.
1: Hi. I need help.
0: Okay.
1: I like my friend and I like hanging with him, but the way he eats his food is disgusting. Whenever we go out for dinner, he orders a sausage roll and always picks apart the pastry first and then goes in to devour the sausage. It's very upsetting to watch. Can I have something legal to make sure he doesn't eat in front of me? I find it offensive and it puts me off my nosh.
0: I don't understand why he doesn't just order a sausage.
3: Yeah.
2: I don't know many restaurants that have sausage rolls on the menu. Where do they go for dinner?
1: I think there
0: fucking
1: must be
0: Wetherspoons.
1: I think there must be Northern, because he's ordering sausage rolls all the time, and he said puts me off my nosh.
0: Yeah.
2: Because nosh means something else here, doesn't it?
1: Yeah,
0: it does.
2: But I could see why someone eating disgusting could put you off either kinds of nosh.
1: I mean, why do you just stop
0: now,
1: watching?
0: Someone really loud will definitely not put me off the more adult nosh. So like, you might as well put that sound to good use, really.
1: The adult nosh.
0: The adult nosh.
2: But what if the adult nosh was happening and someone was in front of you just eating a disgusting way of eating food? You might be like, oh,
0: that would never happen. I'd never be getting a blowjob around people eating. That's very unlikely.
2: Yeah, that's quite
0: I think
2: specialist.
0: The only person that might be eating is me.
2: Okay, yeah, sure. Sausage roll.
0: Maybe a sausage roll.
2: Yeah. So I don't know where they're going for dinner that every night. Well, no, not every night, is it? But they always order a sausage roll, because that's not that many places.
1: Well, I mean, if you're outside of London, you get them pretty much everywhere.
2: Oh, do you?
1: Yeah.
2: Okay.
0: Mm. Maybe they're in like a little chef.
1: Like, you can't move for Greggs where I'm from.
0: Yeah?
1: Literally just Greggs, stone throw away from the last Greggs.
0: But there's Greggs restaurants up north, isn't there?
1: Le Gregory.
2: With cutlery and stuff.
0: Yeah, like, absolutely. Well,
1: there is Greggs cafes.
0: A Gregaria.
1: Yeah, there's one in London, and it was like an old coffee shop before, and they've got all still the big coffee machines and everything like that, and it's like a really old. But it's a Greggs, yeah.
0: Mm. Nice.
2: Yeah. Their sausage rolls are nice, actually.
1: And they're starting to make the food healthier.
0: Mm. Yeah.
1: They've got rid of scones off the menu.
0: Why?
2: They're posh.
1: I think they might be changing the recipe because they're making healthier option Greggs.
2: Mm. Oh.
1: Yeah.
2: Do they do
1: Greggs
2: cronuts?
1: Have rebranded. Greggs are classy nowadays.
2: I liked old Greg.
1: New Greg.
2: Greggs. Mm.
1: New Greg.
2: Do they do cronuts or whatever those things are called? Do you know about that?
1: Cronuts?
0: Yeah.
1: I've had a few cronuts in my time. I don't think the ones you're on about.
0: Donuts made out of croissant dough.
2: Yeah.
1: No, that sounds a bit too.
0: No, they're amazing.
1: A bit too pretentious for me.
0: No, they are amazing.
1: I'm just happy with my yum yums and a sausage and bean melt. I'm
0: good yum yums.
1: Greggs are actually starting to do delivery now as well.
2: What?
1: Yeah.
3: Is this an advertisement?
1: Yeah.
0: Yeah, he works
2: working
0: for
2: Greggs.
1: I used to live above a Greggs, so I'm down with the Greggs. Yeah.
0: I wouldn't be surprised if with this new sort of classy, this foray into more sort of classy food, they change their name to Gregory's.
2: Yeah.
0: That would be pretty cool.
3: Yeah. Mm. Yeah. Now, I was just thinking back on the email. Is there a precedent for like a restraining order with food? Could you say, I'm not allowed within 200 metres of a sausage roll?
1: Or people who munch.
3: Or people who munch.
2: Yeah.
3: And just, you know, make yourself up like some sort of fake legal document.
1: Sorry, mate.
3: Brandish it. So, sorry. You've got...
0: There's no need for fake because we are the most powerful law firm in the world. So we can actually...
3: we'll do a faux legal document to go with the faux fur and the faux everything else.
0: Absolutely.
3: Yeah.
0: Mm. We can establish that law if we want.
3: Yeah, so we are now the world leaders in food restraining orders.
0: Exactly.
3: Yeah.
2: Yes. Maybe, you know, I'm just as an option... Maybe don't meet them for dinner. Just go for drinks. I don't know. Like, if it's that bad, if it's always sausage
0: rolls. Then you go for it to a pub. What's that first thing that you're going to see on the bar?
2: It's going to spot a sausage roll there.
0: Absolutely.
1: Because you get one free with every pint up north.
0: I thought it was the other way around. I thought you got a pint free with every sausage roll.
1: Yeah, get a pint of real ale free with every sausage roll you buy.
0: You're just dipping
1: every
0: it in.
1: Every pasty.
0: I think... I'm still trying to figure out why he... orders a sausage roll instead of just a sausage if he gets rid of all the pastry.
2: No, because I think he picks apart the pastry, but I think maybe he eats the pastry as well. He just doesn't want to eat the two together. Much like we do with roast dinners, we separate everything. I think he goes pastry first, then sausage.
0: Right.
1: What a fucking idiot.
0: It tastes so much better all in.
1: That's why why don't you just get some pastry and a sausage, bro?
0: Yeah. We're clearly not seeing the bigger picture here, are we? And I was like, no, but that sausage thing isn't really sitting right with me. And he's just sitting there thinking, yeah, but my brethren's so annoying. Can you fucking help me out?
2: Well,
0: I think maybe
1: just cut him off as a mate altogether.
0: Yeah, ostracise him.
1: Yeah,
2: bring him some food. Order it. Order him a pastry and a sausage, and say, look, here's the solution. You obviously don't like them together. I'll order for you. And then you've got the two separate things.
0: Yeah.
2: Have a nice time.
3: Forget order. Invite him around for dinner and present that as an option.
0: Yeah. That's true. Or maybe sort of, I don't know, finesse him somehow. Persuade him to convert to either Islam or Judaism, where he's not allowed to eat pork. And then you've got no problem.
2: Vegetarian sausage.
0: Or yeah, just make him a vegan. It's all bring him down to London, where veganism's like mad cool now, because I'm sure there are no vegans up north.
1: I know one.
0: Oh, do you?
1: Yeah. Didn't Tom come?
0: Yeah. Oh, is he vegan?
1: Yeah.
0: Fair play.
1: Diehard. He loves it. Don't stop talking about it. It's great. It's so much fun to be around him all the time.
0: I think, make him convert to some sort of lifestyle where he doesn't consume meat, and that's your problem solved, I reckon. Mm.
3: I think that's the clearest course of action.
0: Mm.
2: Yeah. Has to be vegan, because vegetarians, they have, like, vegetarian sausages.
1: Yeah, but
2: what if you get a veggie sausage
3: vegan
2: roll?
1: Corn sausage roll.
2: Yeah, but not in pastry. You wouldn't eat pastry.
3: No, you can get vegan pastry.
2: Oh. Nothing work on any
0: you
2: level.
0: You get vegan though. Everything.
2: Yeah. Therefore, it doesn't work because he'll just get a vegan sausage roll.
0: Yeah, that's true. I don't know. At least it'll be a bit more ethical.
2: Yes, yeah, true.
0: It'll be annoying, but it'll be a bit more ethical.
3: 3 years of religious conversation down the drain.
2: He hasn't got a problem with the ethics. It's just then putting him off his nosh. He doesn't like the way he eats.
0: Yeah.
1: Turn around. Don't look at him. Why do you have to watch him eat?
2: Yeah.
1: That's weird. Why are you not concentrating on your own food?
0: That's true. This is very true.
2: That's true.
0: Get your own food and concentrate on that.
2: Yeah. Just don't look. There's nothing more weird than someone looking at you when you eat.
1: Especially when you're eating a sausage as well.
2: Yeah.
0: Never look someone in the eye when you're devouring something phallic. That's rule number one.
2: Yeah.
0: Rule number one.
2: They put devour the sausage as well.
0: Yeah.
2: It sounds quite sexual.
3: It does.
1: Maybe it's a euphemism.
0: Yeah. Maybe the whole email's a euphemism.
1: That's what I mean.
2: It could be. They've put nosh and devour, two saucy words. It's upsetting to watch when he devours my sausage.
1: Why don't you sit him down, talk to him, see if he feels the same way?
3: Yeah.
2: I'd love it if that was a coded email.
0: we've just not helped.
3: We just spent 15 minutes talking about pastry.
0: True, and he's on about his sex life.
1: He's there like, I love him.
0: All right. Do we have any more?
2: Yeah. Right. Let me have a... No, that's fine.
1: Loads through.
2: Yeah, we have. Yeah.
1: Hello, Payne and Sylvester.
0: Easy. Sylvester's not here.
2: Yeah.
1: Oh, you're right, Nat.
2: Hi.
1: My flatmate shaved his pubes and put them in my step... Why is this happening all the time? This isn't the first time I've had this in.
2: Yeah.
1: My flatmate shaved his pubes and put them in my stainless steel flask. I drank my coffee and ended up with his pubes in my mouth. Disgusting. I feel violated.
2: Yeah.
1: Erin.
4: You should do.
2: Oh.
3: Yeah. That's it.
0: She doesn't want any advice. She just wants you to tell us.
2: I think she must.
1: Cool story, bro.
0: Yeah,
2: she should be in shock.
0: My reply is, you should do.
2: Yeah. I'd want to sue him for that. I mean, entirely.
0: No, but she hasn't said what she wants to do.
2: Yeah. No, that's true. We don't know how to help.
0: I think she's just telling us.
2: Well, obviously, a lot of people do that. Harley, when he was here, talked about how he cut off his pubes and put it in his friend's pasta lunch.
0: Yeah, as a
2: prank. Horrible. Horrible.
0: Very, very nasty.
1: What a guy.
2: Oh, yeah. So, there's no help to be helped there, is there?
0: No.
2: There's no question. Okay.
0: Cheers for that, Aaron.
2: Dive in with Marissa.
1: Hey, Payne and Sylvester, again. Is there any Payne here?
0: Are any of you fucking listening? Sylvester isn't here.
2: No, but you sound a lot like Harley.
1: Yeah, so, I do. Yeah. People always say that.
2: They always get confused. And to me too. Yeah, it's mental. Often say I sound like Harley as well. It's weird.
1: Hey, Payne and Sylvester, my best friend's boyfriend is quite nice. That's good. Except he keeps forgetting my name. I've met him 5 times and he really doesn't remember my name. I find it really rude and it's always awkward when I see him. Can I issue a legal notice to get him to remember my name? Thanks, Marissa.
2: It's bad.
0: What's your name again? Sorry? would you read it out again, please?
1: Yep. Hey, Payne and Sylvester. My best friend's boyfriend is quite nice, except he keeps forgetting my name. I've met him 5 times and he really doesn't remember my name. I find it really rude and it's always awkward when I see him. Can I issue a legal notice to get him to remember my name? Mm. Thanks, Marissa.
0: No, I swear a name badge.
2: She shouldn't have to though, should she? Yeah. Like 5 times, five she should times. Be remembering somebody's name.
0: Yeah, true.
2: Marissa well, is I think not seven, that hard
0: I think,
2: a name.
0: I think seven is the scientific sort of number. I don't know if that's true or speculation, but I've heard 7 times before, you have to
2: before you remember someone's name.
1: Do you know what, Becky? Really I'd never forget your name.
3: and you know, if it's your best friend, you know, like you should. If your best friend introduces you to her. If your girlfriend introduces you to her best friend, you should be making a point to remember that name.
2: Yeah, that's absolutely. True. It's the best friend as well.
3: It's not just it's not just met 5 times over the course of 2 years. Yeah. Okay, fair enough, you know.
0: Yeah, that's true.
1: It's one of them where he does remember your name, but he is just jealous that you've took his best friend. And he's like, oh, yeah, sorry, what's your name?
0: Oh, right, yeah. You're sharing this girl now, so he's his girlfriend, basically. Yeah. But they were probably best friends before.
1: What I mean, but do you know when you get a girlfriend and then you start seeing her and you're not with your best mate and then he gets a bit like, you're not about anymore, you're whipped.
0: Yeah, maybe he's just trolling you.
1: Yeah, he's like, sorry, what's your name?
2: He's like, I'm her best friend now because I'm not going to remember your name because it's the boyfriend that's not remembering her name.
1: No, the boyfriend's best friend.
2: Oh, that's, yeah. Oh, so I heard that wrong
1: his
2: in my
1: best
2: head.
1: Friend.
2: I was thinking boyfriend. Hey, okay, that's...
0: Wait, am I getting this
3: no,
0: wrong?
3: No. It's my best friend's boyfriend.
2: Yeah, my best friend's okay. Yeah. That's what I was thinking. Like, what?
1: Lol.
2: Yeah, okay. Because boyfriend's best friend. That wouldn't be such a big deal. Boyfriend's best friend. I mean, it would be, but
3: it's
2: not
3: kind of
2: the same
3: as
2: my...
3: Yeah.
2: So it's still kind of... You know the name of that person.
1: Yeah.
3: Yeah.
0: Mm. I think he's trolling because she's taking away his girlfriend.
1: Well, it doesn't say necessarily it's a girl, so it could be be a guy.
3: Yeah.
2: Mm.
0: His partner.
1: Yeah.
3: I suggest some kind of name remembering swear jar.
2: True.
3: You know,
0: each time
3: he forgets or pretends to forget, he has to get the next round.
1: Or do you know how you whack a dog on the nose and then you teach it to not? Maybe just do that every time he gets your name wrong.
3: Yeah.
1: Whack him on the nose.
2: On the nose.
1: Or spray him with a bottle of water, like.
3: Vinegar. Has to have vinegar. Yeah.
2: Eat a sausage roll in front of him in a horrible way every time he gets your name wrong.
1: So yeah,
0: Marissa's an easy name to remember.
2: Yeah,
0: it does sound like Clarissa though.
1: I know, and I keep thinking Clarissa Knows Best or whatever.
0: Yeah,
2: no.
0: Wasn't it Clarissa the Teenage
2: Witch?
0: Sabrina the Teenage Witch.
1: It was the
0: same
1: person,
0: the Teenage Witch. The
2: bootleg
0: version.
2: Look,
0: it was Melissa Joan Hart. Yeah,
3: everything is confusing me about this because surely the best friend is saying, "Oh, we're going to catch up with Marissa tonight. We're meeting Marissa at the
2: park." He's doing it on purpose.
3: The name is coming a lot.
0: Yeah.
3: It's not just like you're running into them.
0: That's a good
3: point. Name is going to come up in conversation a lot. So I think you're right. I think he's trolling.
2: Yeah.
1: So whack him on the nose every time then.
2: Yeah.
3: And the swear jar. The name swear jar. Yeah. And there's
0: punch
3: a legal precedent.
0: Punch him on the nose and make him put money
1: in the
0: swear
1: jar.
3: Yeah. He'll remember pretty quick then. when you get the legal notice that you're being sued for punching and robbery, you know.
0: And that's sorted, Melissa.
2: Yeah.
3: See what you did there.
1: I rest my case.
2: Yeah. Oh, yeah, I've got that.
4: Success.
2: That's good. That was a good stash of
0: that was indeed
2: stuff.
0: Yeah. Thanks for joining us for that and helping us. You were definitely the voice of wisdom in that, Nick, because usually yeah. we would have been coming up with these really outlandish solutions.
3: Right. Well, I did like the convert them to Judaism over the course of 3 years and then they won't eat sausage anymore. That's solid.
0: It's lateral thinking.
3: It is.
0: It's a crazy plan, but it just might work.
3: Blue sky thinking outside the box.
0: Exactly. Yeah. Absolutely.
3: Expanding the paradigm and all of those business cliches.
0: Well, let's get into some music now and then we'll see you on the other side. We've got a couple more stories and we still got Play to Win and we still got Lawyer versus Liar coming up. You're on FUBAR. It's Payton Sylvester Incorporated.

0: Teo, who's all the way over from Antwerp.
1: Still begins with A.
0: Yeah, that's true. That's very true.
1: See, I reckon people still think it's Sylvester because you keep saying Payne and Sylvester.
0: It is, yeah. Sorry, it's Payne.
1: It's Payne.
2: Yeah.
0: It's Payne Incorporated on FUBAR Radio. Now, we've still got Reese and Natalie, our associates, our very valuable associates here. They will never leave me. And we've got a very special guest, Nick Taylor, who's about to leave. But before you do, just let people know what you're up to over the course of the next couple of weeks, where they can find you. That's the most important thing.
1: Sure. I mean, the obvious place is nickthayer.com, and that's got all the links to all the relevant social media. Mm-hmm. If people, yeah, music, or my incredibly witty insights on Twitter,
0: yep.
1: my ridiculous Insta story. I never got into Snapchat. I don't know if you got into Snapchat.
0: No, but no. After it wasn't cool to send dick pics anymore, I deleted it.
3: Is it not cool to do?
1: But yeah, that's the best place, nickthayer.com, and that's got all the social links. Yeah,
0: awesome. Thanks so much for joining us, my brother. And
1: my pleasure. Thanks for having me on.
0: We'll keep supporting your music, and we will keep. Anytime you're back in the UK, please come in and see us, man. Because like I said, you are the voice of reason.
1: That would be wicked.
0: You're the sensible one when we help people out.
1: Well, you know, hopefully we don't get sued for any of that. I don't know.
0: Nah, we won't. No. We don't have any money. Fuck you gonna take from us?
1: We ain't got shit. They are very nice headphones, you know.
0: These are, yeah, I'm keeping these. No one's gonna take these ones.
1: And those cookies were very nice as well.
0: That's the prize bow from our cold dead hands. You know what I mean? But yeah, thanks once again for joining us.
1: Thank you guys.
0: Round of applause for Nick Thayer. I'm gonna start pronouncing it Thayer now. I've been saying it Thayer for ages, and now I'm gonna
1: switch.
0: Yeah, I'm gonna turn over a new leaf. A new leet.
1: Like Reese with his Twitter, you know, just keep it fresh.
3: Yeah, exactly. All the time.
0: Brilliant. All right, well, let's get into Fly Shit by Nick Thayer featuring Nick Thayer and Tommy Lee featuring myself, Michael Payne. And then we're going to be getting into Plato.

0: Welcome to Play to Win, the show where ultimately, Play-Toh wins. Please put your hands together for the queen of kitsch retro game shows,
1: Boomerang! Researching.
2: Sheep. What did I just say there?
1: Bubble, I don't know. Jacob did it. Bubbly something, did you say?
0: Wednesday! Welcome to Play to Win, the show where ultimately Play-Toh wins. Please put your hands together for the queen of kitsch retro game shows,
1: Bubblerangs! Researching. Bubblerangs! Bubblerangs,
3: right.
1: He said!
3: Yeah.
2: Bubblerangs! Bubblerangs! Shut up, Bubblerangs, as well while we're at it.
1: Well, I didn't look. I didn't.
2: Look at me! I nearly ruined the game already.
3: Reese, you've got to be more vigilant than that.
1: That's what's called doing a me.
2: I know.
1: I do that.
2: Right, so you're excited for today, guys?
1: Yeah,
4: I am.
2: We've had a change of positions this week as well, with Michael joining Nat on the dark side, I like to call it.
1: Yeah.
4: We're also doing missionary over on this side as well. That's the other change of position.
1: That's very true. You're being too noisy underneath.
2: I mean, it turns out I didn't know what missionary was. But, yeah. So, should we go ahead and get into this week's Play-Toh win, shall we, guys?
1: Yeah. Let's have a little test of our buzzers.
2: Oh, yeah.
1: Okay.
2: Let's go.
1: Hot sauce.
4: Hot sauce, nice.
2: Which is relevant.
4: Am I one?
1: One, yeah.
4: Cool, safe.
1: Hot sauce.
4: Cool, safe.
1: Hot sauce.
4: Cool, safe.
1: Hot sauce.
4: Cool, safe.
1: It's good, yeah. Well, nice.
2: They're working. Let's go ahead and get into...
4: Where do you keep your...
1: Hot sauce.
4: In a...
1: Cool,
4: safe.
1: Cool, safe.
4: In a cool safe.
1: Yeah.
4: You know, they say store in a cool, dry place.
2: Yeah.
1: Right. But you don't want it nicked, so it's a safe as well.
4: Exactly.
1: You've got to put a code on the door.
4: You don't want Beyonce coming stealing your hot sauce and putting it in her bag.
2: Right, so number one in this week's Play-Toh win.
1: It's hard as well, you said.
2: I beg your pardon. Sorry.
4: Cool,
1: hot sauce.
2: Cool,
4: safe.
1: That was you.
4: See, am I going to fall for this again?
1: Because I know what I want to say, and I think it can't be that one again.
4: It can't be. Is it? There it is. Is it?
1: It is, isn't it? Yeah.
4: I can't remember the name of the
1: team.
2: No. Wait, what?
1: Oh, sorry.
2: We're on a different wavelength. I was just about to tell you the answer. And be like, yeah, that is it.
4: Oh, right.
1: It's not. It's not Wimp, There It Is.
2: No.
4: Can you play again?
1: I'm so confused. Is it or not?
4: I'm very confused.
2: No, it's not.
4: Cool, safe. Is it Who Let the Dogs Out remix by Baha Men?
2: Yeah.
1: Fucking hell. We've had that loads. Is that now? It's good. Okay. All right. So.
2: That's why when you said again, I thought, yeah, I'm pretty sure this might have been this.
1: Oh, okay.
2: Number two. Oh, so that's 1 point to Justin. Do you want to have a guess of the day?
4: Oh, right. Is it National Dog Day?
2: No, it's not. Okay.
1: Cat Day. I was thinking if it's not a dog day. Is it involve dogs? Too soon.
4: Can't tell you that.
2: Yeah,
1: okay,
2: I can't.
1: Okay, cool.
2: Number two.
1: Hot sauce. Is that Christina Aguilera?
2: No, it isn't, no.
1: Oh, I thought it was beautiful.
2: Unfortunately, it isn't. I do apologise.
1: Okay.
2: Things at the ready, guys!
4: Cool, safe. It's not No Doubt, is it?
2: It isn't, no.
1: Hot sauce. Is it Chicago?
2: No, it's not.
4: Play it one more time.
1: I'm out.
4: Yeah, I don't know.
2: I know you're somewhere out there, somewhere far away. I want you back.
1: Mm-hmm.
2: I want you back. Oh. My neighbours think I'm crazy, but they don't understand.
4: Are you singing the song or are you telling us
2: you're
4: your last
2: all
4: story?
2: All I have.
1: Oh, what's the song?
2: It's Bruno Mars, Talking to the Moon.
1: Oh, okay.
4: Never heard it.
1: No, me neither. I was thinking, oh, is it? Like, no, I'm not really up on my Bruno Mars.
2: Are you... What?
4: Is it, can we have a guess at the day?
2: The day, yeah,
4: is it National Werewolf Day?
1: Oh,
4: it is,
1: no!
4: Isn't it? Oh, is it not?
2: No, it is so close. So close.
1: Tell me what the song was called again.
2: Bruno Mars, Talking to the Moon.
4: Is it Wolf Day?
2: No.
4: All right,
2: I can't give you a hint either, but you are close.
1: It's just like Halloween Day.
4: That's Monday.
1: That is Monday, isn't it? Yeah. I didn't think that one through.
2: What? Are you all right?
4: Halloween's actually 3 days.
1: Is it?
4: Yeah, there's...
1: Oh, okay.
4: Excuse me. All Hallows' Eve.
1: Oh, yeah.
4: Halloween. And then there's another day.
1: Where does that involved. Start, though? Monday?
4: I think All Hallows' Eve would be on the Sunday.
1: Oh, okay.
4: And then Halloween would be on the... oh, wait, I could be wrong. But there's, like, 3 days, apparently, in Halloween. Who? In the Festival of Halloween.
1: Who's writing this? Also, can we just look at Twitter? Who's going in on me already? Why are they doing this? And that when she wins, and a picture of Bryan Cranston fucking Breaking Bad.
4: Amazing.
1: What?
4: I won.
1: Really livid about
4: amazing.
1: It.
4: Amazing.
1: I can't take this. No wonder I'm losing.
2: Right, this next one, if no one gets it, you have to blame Abby.
1: Okay.
4: Abby choose it?
2: Abby chose the next one.
4: I could never blame Abby with a face like that.
1: So, Abby wouldn't do this to me, so she wouldn't pick us up.
2: So I apologise for this one in advance.
4: Cool, safe. It sounds like it's definitely by like Paul Simon.
1: It's 80s. That's what it sounds to
4: me. Is it by
1: like.
4: Paul Simon?
2: No, it's not.
1: Is that Gloria Estefan or somebody?
2: You're not up on your panpipe music.
1: No. Who did the panpipe?
4: Play again, one more time.
1: Sounds really 80s. Salsa? Are you doing a dancer?
2: I was just shuffling to the panpipes.
1: Panpipes? I don't know. I have no idea.
4: Genuinely have no idea.
2: It was Johnny Clegg with Dealer Della.
1: Who the fuck's Johnny Clegg?
2: It's a theme song for
1: Nick's
2: Georgia
1: Vision. Do you know who Johnny Clegg is?
4: Nick Clegg's brother.
1: It's
2: the theme song to Georgia of the Jungle.
1: I mean, what is... Abby tried to get us there with that.
4: Amazing.
1: What the hell?
4: Amazing.
2: And it's got nothing to do with the name of the song or the name of the person. The song kind of, in brackets, one of the lyrics is... I know why the dogs talk to the moon.
1: Sure, I mean, we'd all get that, having been big fans of Johnny Clegg and George of the Jungle.
2: But that's the lyric you need to know in reference to what day it is.
1: Say again, please.
2: I know why the dogs talk to the moon, or how to the moon.
4: Is it something to do with the moon cycle? Is it like... No, it's not.
1: Is it Where Dogs Day?
2: Okay. Where dogs?
4: Where dogs? Not
1: like where wolves, but where dogs. Not like where dogs accessorize. Where dogs day.
4: Well, you didn't like that.
2: I mean, you two have both got off to a terrible
1: This is a bad week.
4: What's the score? 1-1?
1: No, I haven't got one. I haven't got any.
4: Jesus.
2: 1-0 with 3 questions deep.
1: I don't see me getting better if this is...
2: Right, number 4.
1: I don't know anything.
4: This is a hard week,
1: You weren't wrong. Reese was saying this is hard. Ding, ding. Sounds like Cliff Richard.
2: You saw how long it took me to get the things earlier. I've been here since 2:00.
1: I mean, we're not allowed clues anymore, are we? So I'm just going to say I don't know.
4: I don't know.
2: It is Howling at the Moon by Milo.
4: By who?
1: Milo.
4: Who the fuck is Milo?
1: Who's Milo?
2: I don't know. It had 18 million views on YouTube, so it can't all the same.
1: Oh my god, wait till I get back in there. I'm gonna create artists.
4: How are you spelling Milo?
2: M-I-L-O-W.
1: Dunno, never heard of him.
4: Yeah.
1: Who are they?
2: It's a guy who made a song called Howling at the Moon.
1: So it's all moon stuff, right, okay, or wolf songs.
2: This
4: is some fucking niche game.
1: This is really wow.
2: The day is a mad thing, so.
1: Okay. Is it Where Moon Day?
2: You're close.
4: When you see a wolf, you turn into the moon. Is it just like Howl at the Moon Day?
2: Yeah, that's exactly what it is.
1: It's not.
2: No, it is.
1: Is it?
2: It's Howl at the Moon Day.
1: Are you serious?
2: Yeah.
1: Oh, well, like, the title of the song was the title of the day.
2: You should have seen the list of days that it was this week. It was...
4: pretty shocking.
2: It was terrible.
4: So I've got it. I've got that the bonus question right. The first bonus question.
2: So 2 points. And
1: well
2: we're
1: done. It's going well.
2: And we're on to question
1: number 5. Hang on, the next song I've never heard of. Hot Sauce. Moon.
2: No.
1: Moon by Moon. I don't know.
4: Sounds like it's by Barry White or something.
1: Yeah, but it's got to have Moon or Wolf in the title, isn't it? So.
2: No.
1: Oh.
4: I don't know.
1: I don't know.
2: It's Donny Osmond, Puppy Love.
4: Oh, they called it Puppy Love.
1: Yeah, that's a good one. Yeah.
4: Fair play.
1: No, that was the intro, though.

0: sec. Is that a Florence and the Machine song?
1: It is.
2: Oh, no.
0: Oh, I know that song.
1: We didn't even guess the day after that. Oh, yeah, you already got it.
2: The day's gone.
0: I can't remember the title, but it's I'll just take the point for Florence and the Machine.
1: Do you want to have a go?
2: Because I'm thinking, obviously the obvious ones would be Dog Days Are Over, and it's not that, but so, I don't know.
1: Think of the name of the day.
2: Howling at the Moon.
1: No, yeah, that's the name of the day.
0: This is just Howling.
2: Howling.
1: How.
0: Howl.
1: Howl. Howl.
2: Yeah. Right, okay.
1: So...
2: Hold on, there's not another point. You said Howling. That's not...
1: He's got... bloody hell, what am I doing? I've lost the plot. No, I've only given him 1 point for it.
2: Thank you. Thanks, Reece.
1: It's all right. Thanks. I mean, that whole point system doesn't make sense where you get one for the name, but you also get one if you get both
2: no,
1: right.
2: No, it's if someone else jumps in.
0: Yeah.
2: If someone else
0: jumps in and gets the thingy, then they get that. But it is weird. He's very right. Yeah, that is a weird system.
2: You don't want to start doing half points because then you'll just lose count and it'll be weird.
0: Yeah, that's true.
1: Yeah, that's true. Fair enough. To the next one.
0: I know this. Cool, safe. It's DMX, isn't it?
1: Yep.
0: It's Snake the Rat, the Cat, the Dog?
1: No, it isn't.
2: I don't know.
0: It's definitely something to do with a dog, though, isn't it? If it's DMX.
1: Yeah.
0: I can't remember the name of the song.
1: Where My Dogs Are.
0: That's it! Oh, my God.
2: Cool. I don't even have a point yet, do I?
1: No, this is what it feels like
2: being
1: me.
2: This is
1: what it feels like being me.
2: Wow, okay.
1: I can't even remember what number I'm on now. I feel like this one.
2: Doesn't matter, I'll lose.
1: Alright, you ready, guys? You ready, Nat?
2: No. Hot Sauce. Yeah, I know this one. Bad Moon Rising by Creedence Clearwater Revival.
1: Yeah!
2: From American Werewolf in London, the
0: Fair
2: film.
0: Play. I never got
2: Give me all the points there.
1: Wait, you can still come back for the draw.
2: Okay.
1: I mean, you won't, but you could.
2: Oh my God.
0: It's mathematically possible.
2: I won't know the song. Good. Good.
1: Right, you ready?
0: Yeah.

0: I want to say like. No, I don't know. I want to say like Black Sabbath or something.
1: No.
2: I was going to go for more of a ballad. It sounds like a. Is it a ballad? Is it modern? Is it new?
1: 2007, I think it was.
0: I think we should be lousy clues.
2: This is too odd, isn't it? Like, yeah, Harley's not here this week. Yeah, he's just when Harley's here, we'll change. Could yeah? How? When was this song out?
1: 2007, I think it was. I think.
0: Ooh, I don't know.
2: I don't know.
1: Type O negative, Wolf Moon.
2: They're a really hard rock band. I've heard the band, but if I could, that's the, I could not name your single
1: that's
2: song they've
1: ever
2: done.
1: That's why I was like, oh, it's all heavy metal this week. They're not heavy metal, but...
0: Yeah,
2: I have, rock wow. shit. This is even worse than when Harley does it, and he goes, I've picked songs I don't think you know. Like, you literally have picked...
1: I had Howling at the Moon Day.
2: Who helped you with this? Who helped you with these choices?
1: No one. I either had Sourest Day.
0: What?
1: What the fuck is a Sourest Day? Punk for a Day Day.
2: What?
0: Punk for a Day. That would have been cool.
2: That would have been cool. You could have had loads of punk songs.
0: So many punk songs.
1: Yeah, but Punk for a Day Day.
0: Yeah, that's cool. Right.
1: That's so
2: one.
1: Easy.
2: I would have
1: that's
2: gone for that one.
1: So easy.
2: No, but it would have been, at least we would have got Anarchy in the UK, wouldn't we?
1: Pumpkin Day.
0: Pumpkin
2: smashing
0: Day.
2: Pumpkins. You could have
1: yeah, just 11 smashing pumpkin questions, yeah? Smashing.
2: Smash Mouth. You could have had
1: Plush Animal Lovers Day.
2: Easy, animal
1: plush
2: songs.
1: Plush Animal, or what's it from... I've been waiting, I've been watching.
0: Who's that?
1: The Dark Rasmus, was it Rasmus? The Darkness, something like that.
2: What is going on? I don't think I know music anymore.
1: I'll tell you about that one off air.
2: Okay, alright.
1: National American Beer Day.
2: I would have gone for that. So many boozy songs you could have had. Yeah. And you could have had American songs as well.
1: Black Cat Day.
2: Yep, could have done that.
0: Songs about bad luck, songs about cats.
2: Songs
0: about
2: blacks and black in the title.
0: Yeah, exactly.
1: Yeah, well, you got Howl at the Bloody Moon Day, and you'll be happy with it. Okay, it was typo negative, Wolf Moon.
0: Cool.
2: Cool, yeah. I should Sam these later.
1: Yeah, you're so download bloody grateful. Play-to them.
2: I will, I'll play-to them later.
1: So grateful you two, aren't you? You're not going to get the next one either, but I'm playing it anyway, so...
0: Is it by Howlin' Wolf?
1: Yeah,
0: I'm just guessing.
1: No, it's Howl at Nothing by Nathaniel Ratcliffe and the Night Sweats.
2: Oh,
0: for fuck's sake.
2: I don't...
1: You'll get this last one.
2: Can I just say now to anyone out there, Reese is never allowed to be unsupervised picking songs again, ever.
0: Unsupervised?
2: You've got to supervise from now on.
1: Wait, I smashed it last week.
2: Yeah.
1: Smashed it last week. I had Howling at the Moon Day. Howling at the Moon Day.
2: No, I would have done. I would have picked a Michael Jackson song because he moonwalks.
0: Yeah.
2: I would have picked...
1: Oh, that's a...
0: I'm pretty sure Thriller's got Howling
2: yeah,
0: in it.
2: Yeah, yeah. I've probably gone for like Moon River or something like that.
0: Howling Wolf.
2: Howling Wolf. Yeah, yeah. Wolf Mother, I've heard of them.
0: Yeah,
2: I would have picked
0: Mother.
2: Them. Would have done them, yeah.
1: Yeah. Well, I didn't. So.
0: Wolf Alice.
2: Yeah, Wolf Alice.
1: Why don't you do it then?
0: Next time.
2: No, we will do.
0: This time next year, watch me smash it on Howling Wolf, Howl at the Moon Day.
2: Yeah.
1: You can't have any of the ones I've already had, though.
0: That's true.
2: Don't worry. We
0: I don't think anyone will
2: no
0: ever have the ones
2: typo
0: you had.
2: Negative
0: I don't think anyone else
2: in.
0: Knows them.
2: No. Cool. Well, let's just for fun, let's do the next one.
0: What number are we on? 10.
2: Doesn't matter.
1: 11. You can 11. Piss off.
0: Not cool, safe. It's not Foles, is it?
1: No.
0: I'm out.
2: Is it Moo?
1: No.
2: The Moomins?
1: No.
0: The Moomins.
2: I don't know. Is it Button Moon?
1: No. I mean, I wish it was, but it's not.
2: I don't know.
1: It was Shakira, so I bet you've heard of her, haven't you?
0: Yeah.
1: And it was
0: yeah
1: called She Wolf. I bet you've heard of that song, haven't you?
0: No.
1: Shakira,
2: not really.
1: She Wolf. Leon picked that one anyway, so you can all knob off.
0: Cheers, Leon.
2: What's going on?
0: So, what are the final scores?
1: 4-1 to you, because
0: that makes me champion.
1: Yeah.
0: That
1: you're
0: makes
1: the
0: me
1: best.
0: Champion. Thank
1: around
0: you.
1: No one ever gonna bring you down.
0: Because I beat Harley to get here today.
2: You did, yeah. So it was. Yeah, I was always going to play you. I beat Harley last week.
0: Sorry, I beat Reese. Yeah.
2: So next week is you and Reese, I guess.
0: Yeah. No, it'll be me.
2: Or Harley. It's Reese.
0: No, it'll be Reese.

0: The view, so I'm sure, unless it's just his mum.
1: Awful on
2: yeah. That's just his mum watching it. There's no one else knows that song. Typo Negative.
1: I'm just glad I won.
0: You heard a Typo Negative.
2: Yeah,
0: you
2: because
0: heard
2: I've heard of them, but because they're a really heavy rock band, but yeah? I did not listen to a single moment
0: so
2: of their
0: So is that
2: work.
0: My fault that you've not listened to their albums, but you know who
2: no.
0: they are?
2: No, that's do you know, I would have probably
0: fault.
2: Thought, let me think, Reese, Harley and Michael probably don't know Typo Negative either.
3: Never heard of them.
2: Exactly.
0: Yeah, but you two know everything, so I thought, fuck it.
2: We've learned a lesson today, though, Reese, haven't we?
1: And yeah. I won, so I'm not even complaining.
2: Yeah, exactly.
1: Too much.
2: Yeah. Okay.
0: You can make some
2: whatever.
0: Of the. What is it? You can please some of the people all of the time, and all of the people some of the time, not all of the people all of the time. That's what I fucking learned.
1: But should we get into a song?
2: Yeah, go on.
3: Let's
2: play some Typo Negative.
1: We actually should.

0: Fubar Radio, Payne and Sylvester Incorporated, just coming out of Skepta by the remarkable AJ Tracy. He's just been smashing it in Asia, man. He's been doing, I think he was on tour in like Japan and that, man.
1: I've seen him in Tokyo outside my old apartment.
0: Yeah, okay.
1: AJ Tracy.
0: Yeah, massive shout out to AJ Tracy. I'm a big fan of that, Don. Let's talk about this. So, two women are going to need our help because they broke into the home, into someone's home, and put animal feces on the victim's bed because she refused to hang out with them. So these two women from Florida vandalised the woman's home because, she refused to chill with them. The women were arrested after police said they broke into the home of an acquaintance and vandalised her bedroom. Jasmine Marie Suarez and Nikki Rowena Sismanidis.
2: Nice.
0: Broke into the home of a mutual friend. They placed strips of duct tape to spell out expletives on the victim's bedroom walls, and they dumped animal feces on the victim's bed. The victim told police that Sismanidis has become hostile in the past when she decided not to go out with her, and the day before the incident the victim did not respond to text messages from Sismanidis, who was asking the victim to hang out with her. Both Sismanidis and Suarez were arrested and charged with theft and damage to property. They were booked into the Alachua. Bloody hell, all these words.
2: It's good. It's really good.
0: Alachua County Jail before.

0: all being released on their own recognizance.
1: Well, so I'm just saying that was tough.
2: Recognizance is a lot cheaper than bail as well.
1: Yeah. I feel like I see this, like, you've never cancelled on me before, but I'm just saying. I know.
0: Would you go to those lengths?
1: I don't think I would. I think that's slightly extreme. You know, you do get, sometimes you're a bit pissed off, you want to hang out with somebody, they cancel the last minute, you're disappointed, but I wouldn't break into their home and smear like animal shit all over their bed.
0: I'll let you into a little secret. I'm always really happy when we're meant to go out and people cancel on
1: what?
0: Me.
1: Why?
0: I'm saying, yeah, I can just chill at home and smoke weed.
1: You go out a lot though.
2: Yeah, that's why he's happy to chill. That's why he wants people to ignore him.
1: Exactly. 7 days, how many nights are you out?
0: On average, not that much anymore. But I'd say maybe about... On average, maybe about three, actually.
1: Oh, I thought it was more than that.
0: No,
2: yeah, I go out more than that. And I'm not as cool as you, so...
0: I don't...
2: Well, maybe I am. In fact, I am.
1: Yeah, you totally are. Okay. Well... Yeah, there is a point sometimes, you know, when you're at home and you're... It's better if you're out and then you're meeting someone, like, after work. But sometimes if you're at home and you're thinking, I could just watch Netflix, I can't be... And then you get that text going, oh, I'm so sorry. And you go, oh, thank God. You're like, don't worry about it. It's fine. Oh, that's a shame.
0: Absolutely. That's me all the time.
2: Well, what I'll do is I'll get ready because I'm dying to go out and then I'll smoke a spliff and then they'll text me and I'll be like, oh, thankful.
0: That's also me. I really, really get... just sort of disenchanted just lose all my desire to go out and socialise if I've had a joint.
1: So don't have one then.
0: No, that's never.
1: That's
0: gonna
1: not
0: happen.
1: An option, is
0: yeah,
1: it?
0: Yeah, that's
1: really?
0: Definitely not an option.
1: Well, they must have had a big night planned because that's how livid she got when she cancelled, to break into her house and duct tape poo onto the...
2: I don't think any of my friends like me enough to shit on my bed in situation. Like, they don't want to hang around with me that much. You know what I mean?
0: They throw shit on your bed so they don't have to hang around.
2: And they're like, oh, resin coming out again. Oh.
0: He's cleaning his bed.
2: Yeah, put shit on it.
1: Well, it's a good job that she, you know, wasn't in the house at the time, because she's obviously... Maybe she was pissed off and like, oh, well, she's going out with someone else, is she? But she's cancelling on me, spying on her. She leaves the house, so I'll go and
0: shut. That's a good point, actually, because she must have gone out with someone else for them to able to break into an empty house.
1: Yeah, exactly,
0: So it's her fault, clearly.
1: Yeah, it's her fault, yeah.
0: It's totally her fault.
2: But it was animal shit. Where did they get all this animal shit from?
1: She sat it ready for a while, waiting for this moment.
0: Yeah, I wish this bitch would say no. I wish this bitch would cancel on us.
2: Well, I've had a friend who someone sent a box of horse shit to his house. Yeah, like, not even first class, you know, like, as long as it took. So he got a fermenting box of horse shit when it arrived. One of his mates sent it to him.
0: That's disgusting. But then you've got, like, loads of manure for the garden.
2: Well, imagine opening and getting it home. You've got a pot, so it won't smell because it'll all be contained in this box. You open it and it's just a fermenting pile of shit.
1: Yeah. Horrible.
0: But worse still, going to your home after a good night out, having, like, sacked off the girls that you don't really like, coming into your house and seeing... Imagine if she pulled that night as well. How'd you explain that?
2: I know some students that probably wouldn't even notice. just climb in bed and just get on with it.
0: That's very true. Oh, someone's added some... did you put all this...
2: is this potpourri? We got new potpourri in here.
1: With the duct tape, you'd be like, no, it's some art. I'm an artist. I like to put poo on the bed and duct tape on the wall. Yeah. How weird.
0: I wonder what they wrote with the duct tape strips.
1: They are mean girls.
0: Very mean. Mm. Jasmine and Nikki, you are fucked in your head. I think we'd have to defend... We'd have to be prosecution, I think. Because
1: I think so.
0: No one deserves to come home to that.
1: No, it's horrible.
2: Well, I know a few people that do. Donald Trump. I feel like he deserves to go into a bed full of shit.
0: That's a good point.
1: No one would be upset if Trump...
2: He's got a head full of shit, mouth full of... He's always talking it anyway.
1: Well, talking of Donald Trump...
0: Oh, right, yes, of course.
1: That's a nice segue, isn't it?
2: You're welcome, guys.
0: Massive segue.
2: I knew.
0: A woman mistook a town meeting for a Donald Trump rally and smeared 30 cars with smooth peanut butter in protest. She was arrested on Monday after allegedly smearing the peanut butter on the 30 cars parked outside what she believed was a pro-Donald Trump rally. Christina Ferguson was arrested in Amherst Junction, Wisconsin, after interrupting what turned out to be a meeting of a local environmental organisation, the Tomorrow River Conservation Club. It's easy to see how she would have confused that with a Trump rally.
1: Yeah.
0: Witnesses claimed she entered the meeting at 9:30 p.m. holding a family-sized jar of low-sodium, creamy, natural Jif peanut butter. who there must have been a spokesman for Jif there. Do you know what I mean? Yeah, I know, I saw it all. She came in with a family-sized jar of low-sodium, creamy, natural Jif. A bit like the jar I'm holding in my hand right now, actually.
1: Who would actually say that?
0: Why would you say that in your police in the witness account? Oh, yeah, yeah, I saw it all. I saw it all. Family-sized jar of low-sodium, creamy, natural Jif.
2: Do you reckon this is like a fake case that they've sold to the papers from Jif is like an advertisement.
1: Oh, for Jif, yeah. Right, okay, yeah, maybe.
0: I reckon so.
2: Because no one would smear. Why would you smear peanut butter at a protein? You go with shit.
0: That's also, interesting fact. Mm. Right, so you know what we call a GIF?
1: Yeah.
0: Did you know that it's actually pronounced Jif? It's meant to be pronounced Jif.
1: I didn't know that.
0: Yeah, by the guy. So this is a quote from the guy who coined the acronym. Because obviously it stands for something. It's like graphic something something, right?
1: Yeah.
0: Even though the initial word is a hard G, a G, he called it a GIF because tech, like apparently coders and stuff, these people that that are part of the community that he was within, they love eating GIF peanut butter. He named it after that.
2: It's so called GIF. Virgins.
0: Virgins, actually. He named it after that, but you know that was a little tangent I just went on just in case the pub quiz comes up and you get asked about that as well as Nick Taylor's wife
1: and ballet shoes
0: Yeah.
2: I probably wouldn't go with the whole ballet shoes.
1: No, ditch that one.
0: But Miss Ferguson was asked to leave the premises. But shortly after, members went to check the car park to make sure she wasn't doing anything to their vehicles after leaving. Why would you
1: think
0: why
1: that?
0: This all smells a bit fishy. One witness, who allegedly caught Miss Ferguson spreading peanut butter on a car, shouted at her before calling police. When officers questioned Miss Ferguson, she claimed she hadn't left her apartment that night while allegedly licking her fingers.
2: This is definitely an advert.
0: This is bullshit. However, one of the meeting members identified her and Miss Ferguson admitted her involvement. Involvement, you know, like she's not the only one with it. Involvement. Like it was the jar of peanut butter that was the ringleader or something.
1: Why are you opening the door to police and licking your fingers?
0: I didn't do nothing. When pushed as to why she had committed the offence, Miss Ferguson talked about how much she loved Hillary Clinton and hated Donald Trump. She reportedly said, "Peanut buttering is better than firebombing." She's amazing. We salute you, Miss Ferguson.
1: That's not even a term, is it? Well, it is now. Peanut buttering. Who says?
0: Yeah, but then the full peanut buttering is better than firebombing.
1: It's true, yeah.
0: Have to get the full phrase in
1: there.
0: It's
1: true, yeah.
0: And Trump plans on firebombing everybody in other countries. Mm. However, when she realised she had mistakenly identified the meeting as a Trump rally, she was remorseful, saying she was just fed up about the entire election. Chief Deputy Don Contos said, "Fortunately, it wasn't chunky peanut butter, so vehicles didn't get scratched."
2: Unfortunately, it was our super smooth low sergeant eating peanut butter.
1: I also didn't think the policeman's taking it seriously and was like, "Well, fortunately it wasn't chunky peanut butter." Like,
0: exactly.
1: It's fine. I don't know how serious Don Contos is taking this.
0: But do you reckon any of the cars that were covered in peanut butter when they left got caught in a jam?
2: What's the difference between peanut butter and jam?
1: I don't know.
0: I'm gonna guess. I'm not trying to peanut butter this dick up your ass.
2: Yep.
1: Whoa. Cool, yeah.
0: Thanks, Chris.
2: It's all right.
1: I don't get it. Oh, jam the dick up your arse. Yeah. No, I see.
0: There you go.
1: Yeah.
0: Flashbacks?
1: Cool. No, not flashbacks. Flash forwards.
0: Oh, right, because
2: you mean dream.
0: It's going to be a good weekend for you then.
1: Yeah, yeah. I just thought about my weekend. Like, oh, yeah, that's happening.
0: It would be Halloween.
2: I mean, it would be a weekend if that happened, wouldn't it?
0: Yeah, massive. Very scary one.
1: Yeah, it would be. So that's
2: the
1: good.
2: Weakest of ends. Yeah. So that was a good advert there by Jif, peanut butter.
0: Yeah.
2: I enjoyed it.
1: Yeah, it is. But I
2: wouldn't have been surprised if Chief Don Contos said you should get down to your local Walmart and get yours.
0: Honestly.
1: For only $2.99.
2: It's safer than firebombing.
1: Yeah. Yes, too. Peanut buttering is better than firebombing.
0: That's my new slogan.
1: Yeah, I think so.
0: That's
1: it's
0: my
1: good,
0: new slogan.
1: Actually.
2: I thought that was already your slogan.
1: Yeah, that's true. I mean, I get the hating Trump thing. Obviously, that's the rational thing to do, but it would be a bit weird that she's mistaken a Trump rally for an environmental meeting. That's a bit weird.
0: Yeah, and why? I just don't understand why peanut butter. Why not just key the cars?
2: I imagine because peanut butter is not actually causing any damage, and it'd be a bitch to get off.
0: That's
2: on it.
0: True.
1: Well, yeah, I suppose so. But then, and then, you know, the police come around to your house. Maybe don't answer the door while licking your fingers.
2: Yeah, she, why has she still got it on her fingers?
1: Yeah. She's at home again. I'm not being out. I'm just licking my fingers. Don't do that. That's weird. So,
0: that's so funny.
1: I've just been handed Lawyer versus Lara, if you want to quickly do a game of that.
0: Absolutely. You know we love a bit of that. Well, yeah, we've still got 10 minutes left of the show. Yeah. At 6 o'clock, Hannah Whitten is stepping up, stepping in with a special guest host.
1: Yep, she's got Sammy Paul in the studio.
0: Sammy Paul in with her. And that's from 6 till 8. But for now, let's get into some Lawyer versus
1: Lara.
0: Let's do it.
1: It's when we take it official. So this week, as last week, we've moved on to it's true or false that I'm looking for. True right. or false. Okay. Number one. A woman is suing KFC for $20 million for claiming the takeaway chain is indulging in false advertising because her $20 bucket of chicken was only half full.
2: True.
1: True, Reese.
0: False.
2: I think I read it this morning.
1: You did read it this morning. It is absolutely true. That
0: what?
1: Is true. Yeah. She said Anna Wurzburger was reportedly told by the fried chicken company the cardboard buckets appear to be full in the commercials so that only so the customer can see the product, so it doesn't have to be full when you buy the bucket.
0: That's a good point,
1: from
0: though.
1: The shop.
0: They have a point.
1: So she's upset. She said when she came home, she said, "Where's the chicken? I thought I was going to have a couple of meals out of the bucket." They say it feeds the whole family. They're showing a bucket that's overflowing with chicken.
0: How big is her family?
2: You'll get the bigger portioned one then. If you get like the 18 piece, a 16 piece, a 14 piece, do you know what I mean?
1: Oh, yeah. Well,
0: yeah.
1: KFC is calling the lawsuit meritless, but it's still happening. So well done.
0: She won't get a penny.
1: Oh, I gave a point to you accidentally.
0: Well, I'll keep that if you want.
1: So, yeah, whoops.
0: Then let it go begging.
1: Number two. Burglars have broken into a doctor's house in the dead of night and stolen 240 pounds of pears. The retired doctor and his wife were sleeping when the thieves stripped their 300 year old pear trees bare of fruit. Is that true or is that false?
0: That's
1: a lot of pears.
0: It's a lot of pears. You've got to get the partridge in that tree somewhere.
2: True.
1: True?
2: False.
1: That is actually correct as well. That is a true story.
2: It is a true story.
1: How do you know? Yeah, it is.
2: No, what?
1: You said false.
2: Yeah, and you said that's correct.
1: Oh, I meant as in that's true.
0: Oh, right.
1: For Michael.
0: Yeah.
1: Sorry. Yeah. They broke into the house and sold £240 worth of pears. They were asleep.
0: Is this pounds in money or pounds in weight?
1: Pounds in weight.
0: Okay.
1: So they were just there and then just they came out in their garden. Hundreds of pears had been nicked from their garden.
0: Must have been Rick Ross. Shout out to all the pears.
2: Is that a crime? Scrumping.
1: But it's what they've broken
0: well,
1: into.
0: Not your property.
1: Yeah, garden, haven't they?
0: I think so.
2: You know, you ever used to go as a kid?
1: You can't go. No, they definitely can't do that.
2: Because I didn't. It's illegal.
1: You can do that in your own home, but not in someone else's, because that is like breaking in, isn't it? So you have a point each there. Okay. Number three. A woman from Texas won $780,000 after suing for damages when she tripped over a toddler running around a store. The toddler was her own son.
2: False.
0: Wow. False.
1: That's correct. It is false. You both get a point. But that actually sounds like something that some dumb person would do.
0: Absolutely.
1: As well. Like, oh, I didn't realise. Well, we had the woman the other week suing her nephew, didn't she? Because he jumped on her and broke her arm. Mm-hmm. So that could be true. A man is suing his neighbour for £500,000 because her dog, Corpa, wouldn't stop barking. According to him, the dog has a super bark, which is almost as loud as a military jet taking off.
0: A super bark? That's brilliant.
1: Yeah.
2: I want to say false, but the name of that dog isn't one that you just
1: Corpa.
2: Come up with.
0: Yeah.
2: Unless someone
0: a super bark as well.
1: I mean, it could be Jacob doing a typo and it's Casper and he's just put Corpa. I don't know.
0: Maybe the dog's really like Falcor from Never Ending Story.
2: I don't know. Yeah.
0: And it's just have you never seen Never Ending Story?
1: That's good.
2: I mean, you sound surprised.
0: That dog sounds like he's got a very loud bark. Looks like he's got a very
2: you
0: loud
2: sound
0: bark.
2: Surprised that I've not seen a film.
1: But a super bark.
0: I'm going to go true.
2: Yeah, I'll go.
0: Sounds ridiculous.
2: I'll go false.
1: Okay, Michael Payne gets a point. It is a true story. Apparently, Woodrow Thompson, obviously an American, who sued his neighbour Denise Norton for $500,000 because her dog, Corpa, wouldn't stop barking. He has a super bark and he claimed in his lawsuit that it was measured at 128 decibels through his double-paned glass windows. So that would be louder than a clap of thunder and almost as loud as a military jet taking off.
0: Peak.
1: This is according to experts at Purdue University. We know what we think about them.
0: We definitely know what we think.
1: Yeah,
0: about
1: yeah, yeah.
2: I live near Rolls Royce where they make the jet engines, right?
1: Name drop?
2: No, I mean, it's not like Rolls Royce cars. It's just the way they make the jet engines for the planes.
1: Okay.
2: And, you know, like, you can hear that when they test them. I mean, they're at the side of town to me, but I can hear them from inside my house. Mm. And I cannot imagine that dog's bark is that loud.
0: No, but then they're jumbo jet engines, aren't they?
1: Yeah.
0: That's going to be much bigger and more powerful than a military jet.
1: Well, it's three.
0: But I know what you're saying, though.
1: Yeah, I know what you're saying. 3-2 at the moment, so let's go with the final one. A woman sued a restaurant in Philadelphia to pay her $113,000 after she slipped on a spilled soft drink. She had thrown it at her boyfriend 30 seconds earlier during an argument.
2: I hope that's true. I believe it's false, but
0: I reckon it's true, because that sounds like something like someone would do to save face.
1: Yeah.
0: You motherfucker! Oh my god!
1: You know when that happens, when you try and do that kind of shame where you're like, I'm out of here, and then you like realise when you storm out you've left your phone on the table and you have to go back in and be like, oh, I'm sorry. Because the flounce
0: I'd never come back. I would literally just call the police and say my phone had been stolen. get it back on insurance.
1: Yeah, you can easily get a new phone. Like, don't worry about the phone. Okay, so what are you saying? Is that true?
2: False,
1: but you're saying true, Michael.
0: Yeah, I reckon it's true.
1: Reese is correct. It is false. But it does, which means it's a tie on 3-all.
0: Jesus.
2: It's
1: so what do we do in a tie break situation? I don't know.
0: But when it's a draw, we just smoke it, don't we?
2: Yeah. Let's smoke our draw.
0: There you go.
1: Okay, well, very good. That was good.
0: Everyone's happy.
1: We learned some good stuff there today.
2: I mean, we learned some new facts.
0: We did.
1: Yeah, we did.
2: Thanks to Michael Payne.
0: Uh-huh.
1: We learned some new songs, thanks to you.
2: You know what? I really used to like you two. I really did.
0: We have unfortunately come to the end of the show. Like I said, stepping up, stepping in from 6 o'clock is Hannah Witten. And we'll be back next week. Harley should be present.
1: Yes, he should be.
0: And I think we'll have some guests.
1: I think we've got at least one guest confirmed, but maybe two. Maybe two. Mm. I know that at the moment Double S is confirmed to come in.
0: Cool.
2: Like Double S, I get busy with bars.
0: There you go.
1: Yeah, so
0: just in case no one knew who Double S was, there. Yep. Reese has literally just summed it up for everyone.
1: There we go.
0: On that bombshell, we are outie. We'll see you next Wednesday, 4 till 6, Payne and Sylvester Incorporated. I'll actually see you on Friday as well for the Friday social with you, Joseph. We love you.

0: That's just how I feel.
1: Good.
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4: We've got Nux in the studio right now joining us.
5: Yo.
4: We've been chatting about his kind of beginnings and his time spent at boarding school in Nigeria. Mm. But right now, we're going to play a little game, aren't we, Nat?
1: Yes. Mm. Sean Penn, the actor, mm-hmm. has just released his, published his debut novel called Bob Honey, Who Just Do Stuff.
4: Okay.
5: Bob Honey, Who Just Do Stuff.
4: So Bob Honey is obviously plural then. Bob Honey's a band. It's more than one person. Bob Honey must be a band.
1: Okay, well, the novel is about Bob Honey, an aging septic tank and entrepreneur, merkin peddler, and government contract killer.
5: Merkin peddler. What is that?
6: What the
1: you know what you know what a merkin is, yeah?
4: No.
1: It's a pubic wig.
4: What? Oh, yeah, we talked about this before.
5: I thought that was some grime, something about merkin. I was like, what? What's your bed on? Okay. Right, cool.
4: And that also proves that Bob Honey isn't in fact.
1: It's a man.
4: Yeah, it's one person.
1: And he's also a government contract killer of senior citizens because apparently they drain society's resources and produce methane.
4: Okay.
1: So it's got you. He obsessively hates his red-haired ex-wife and he obsessively adores a young woman named Annie who has alopecia and is completely hairless.
4: Mm-hmm.
1: After they first have sex, he requests that she uses a merkin.
5: Wait, sorry to cut you off. Is this the blurb of the
1: This is what the book. This is about the book.
5: Wow.
1: As he's never one for psychosexual infantilism or paedophilic fantasy.
4: Okay, cool. So he doesn't want her to be bald down
1: right.
4: there
1: he
4: because
1: he wants
4: hair. Okay.
1: Okay, so Sean likes words a lot. He uses a lot of words.
4: Mm-hmm.
1: I've got some clips. I've had somebody here today to recite some with a bit of the book. Now, you two are both wordsmiths. You both write lyrics, so mm-hmm. you're all about the words. This should be really easy for you to let me know.
4: Yeah, judging by the title of the book.
5: I don't know.
1: What he's talking about. Okay, so let's go for clip number one first.
7: Hence, his life remains incessantly infused with her identity infidelity and her abhorrent ascensions to those constant salacious sessions of sexual solitaire she'd seen as self-regard.
1: Right.
4: He couldn't get out of his mind the fact that all she thought about was sex.
1: Very good. Okay, that's quite wordy, though.
4: Wait, he didn't have to... Yeah,
5: he
4: couldn't.
5: He lost me after the
1: right, I
5: can
1: see.
5: Word,
1: I was as confused as not. So when I first... Like, you've nailed it, I think. I mean, I don't even know if you're right, because I don't understand.
4: I don't even know if I'm right.
5: There
4: that was
5: like
4: a wild guess.
5: Words I didn't even... Yeah, I've never heard before.
1: I've had to Google some words.
5: What is that?
4: Which... salacious, do you mean? Salacious is like... He said incessant, which is like sort of constant and mm-hmm. sort of never stopping.
5: Okay, yeah.
4: And... Salacious is to do with like sex, basically.
5: Okay, no, I didn't know.
1: Right.
5: That.
1: Okay. Well, maybe you know there's some words here if you want to write them down for the next track. Can you
5: I
1: use
5: might,
1: them? In?
5: No, I might have to.
1: Okay.
5: Do that.
1: Well, let's see how you get on with the clip, the extract number two okay, from his cool. book.
7: Whenever he felt those collisions of incubus and succubus, he punched his way out of the proletariat with the purposeful inputting of covert codes.
4: Whenever
7: thereby,
4: all right.
7: drawing distraction from Scottsdale deployments, dodging the ambush of innocents astray, evading the Viscount Vogue of Viagratic assaults on virtual vaginas, or worse, falling passively into prosaic pastimes.
4: He loves alliteration, doesn't he? Sean Penn loves a bit of alliteration.
1: What does he mean?
4: I beg you, wheel it up. Because I thought it was over way before it actually was.
1: When you think it's a pause, it's just a pause. He's back for some more words.
7: Whenever he felt those collisions of incubus and succubus, he punched his way out of the proletariat with the purposeful inputting of covert codes, thereby drawing distraction through Scottsdale deployments, dodging the ambush of innocents astray, evading the Viscount Vogue of Viagratic assaults on virtual vaginas, or worse, falling passively into prosaic pastimes.
1: Yeah, what's he chatting about?
5: I hear what you're saying about the alliteration. I didn't clock it.
4: Loves it, innit? Yeah, he does love it. So, it sounds like he's saying...
5: I think he's just having sex in the... It sounds like he's just...
1: Virtual vaginas.
4: Virtual vaginas, yeah. That's obviously something to do with It feels like it's about sex and class. Punching his way out of the proletariat means, like, getting out of the working class kind of fit, maybe.
5: Is it?
4: Yeah, the proletariat are the working class, basically. Okay. They're, like, the bottom of the sort of social classes in, like...
1: Okay.
4: Orwell writes about them in mm-hmm. 1984, so... Punching out of them is obviously escaping your social class
5: mm-hmm.
4: and the confines of it, maybe. So Viagratic... What is it? Evading Viagratic... something, something,
5: Viscount
4: Vogue. What the fuck, Sean? Yeah, you kind of you spend so much time trying to figure out what he means in what three words mean that you completely forget the other 70.
1: However, you seem to be talking the language of Sean Penn. So when there's the Idiot's Guide to His Book, you're going to need to rewrite it.
0: Michael Payne.
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9: Yeah, it's a waste of yolks, isn't it?
8: Go on. Last time, is that the next one?
9: No, best.
8: Best
9: cooking.
8: Oh, I'm really good at poached.
9: I'm terrible at poached eggs. They become just like a you know, a tennis ball.
8: I'm no good
9: ball
8: at fried because they get all bubbly.
9: You know, a tennis ball. Dogs like chewed at a tennis ball. Bits just hanging off it. That's what like a poached egg I do. It's like a little mouldy on ball.
8: Okay, what one are you best at?
9: Probably fried.
8: Because poached is hardest, isn't it? Surely.
9: Yes, without a doubt.
8: So I'm now winning.
9: Because you have to crack it into the bubbling water, don't you? Tricky. Fried, I'm good at because I flip them over slightly, so they're done slightly on the top.
8: Nah.
9: Oh, no. Just keep it one side. It's sunny side up.
8: All right.
9: Best Easter egg.
8: Best Easter egg?
9: That was your last question. Favourite Easter egg?
8: Was it not the last time you had eggs in there or something?
9: Oh, that was the first question. Sorry, I missed the first one.
8: Yeah.
9: Last time I had eggs. I'm bloody mad, mate.
8: I had eggs on Monday. No, Saturday.
9: Yeah, what, Saturday. Just by themselves? What did you have for them?
8: I had eggs and avocado on toast with some beans.
9: Nice, actually. I did have an omelette last week, but this is really tragic. I didn't have anything in it.
8: What?
9: I had nothing in the fridge, and I didn't have time, and I just thought, oh, there's eggs there. Because my girlfriend's parents got chickens, and they'd given us loads of eggs, and I was like, they're going to go to waste. So I just ate them. Just raw. Just put them straight in my mouth. Just chewed the shell. Like, crunched them down like some sort of monster would. No, I had an omelette last week. All right?
8: All right.
9: Easter egg.
8: Easter egg.
9: I'm going to say something really controversial here, mate. I don't really care about Easter eggs.
8: For me, I don't even know if they exist anymore.
9: Yeah.
8: But as a kid, as a matter of routine and necessity, it was an orange Smarty Easter egg. So what it was just an egg, but inside, instead of all the boring, waste-of-time Smarties, it was just the orange ones, which tasted of orange.
9: All right, that's quite good.
8: I
9: don't know. I like it's all about what chocolate bars you get with it, isn't it, really? Let's be honest. So I like a Whisper egg, maybe a Twix egg.
8: Okay.
9: All right?
8: So two of the most boring...
9: I'm really controversial here, mate. Don't like Cadbury's cream eggs. I find them too rich.
8: No one does.
9: My palate.
8: Do they?
9: Yeah.
8: Okay. Last question, and this is there's two more. God, how many coats do you have?
9: There's three more questions, mate.
8: That's two.
9: Yeah, last time you smashed.
8: God, yeah.
9: How many coats?
8: This is going
9: to be a whole bloody show. All right, last time it was smashed, I went to football last weekend, didn't I?
8: Yeah.
9: In the snow.
8: I bet start the music again then, don't I?
9: Yeah, and I
8: questions.
9: I just, I was with my brother and my old flatmate and just got quite pissed and from singing songs, shouting a lot. All right?
8: Okay.
9: When was the last time you were smashed? The weekend you texted me at 3 a.m.
8: For my dear friend Sam's birthday, and we went to the hip-hop chip shop in Brixton.
9: Sounds fun.
8: Yeah.
9: Yeah.
8: It's a chip shop in the day. And it's like one
9: it's
8: of our features. They've worked out the name first.
9: Yeah,
8: and
9: worked backwards. Like Femagism.
8: Yeah.
9: Yeah.
8: and basically, ended up back at my flat. And I woke up the next morning thinking, what happened last night? I didn't really remember. I text you.
9: Yeah, very late. I didn't get it till the next morning.
8: You know like when you're young and you sort of like might, you might be going out with a girl.
9: Not
8: and then
9: when
8: you
9: I
8: might,
9: young.
8: Like when you're drunk, you text another girl.
9: Oh, God.
8: Or like if you were single, you might text an ex because you're drunk.
9: Text an ex.
8: Yeah. Well, I found as I've got older. I text my other friends.
9: Yeah.
8: Like, not the friends I'm with. I'll text other ones and be like, "Why was you up to? Why are you still here?
9: I think you texted me about 3:30 in the morning going, what are you up to? And then at 10 a.m. when I woke up in Dorset, I went, I'm in Dorset. All right, boy?
8: I also rang my friend David Quirk on Facebook.
9: Doesn't he live in Australia?
8: He lives in Australia.
9: Yeah.
8: And then I woke up and walked into my kitchen. It looked like a prison riot had broken out.
9: Oh, no.
8: It was like a smashed glass. Oh, I don't remember any of this. It was all salad on the floor.
9: Why have you put salad on the floor?
8: Well, one of my guests was hungry, so they ordered like two large pizzas.
9: Oh, God.
8: And some chips, and it came with two salads. Really, I think then. We just said who needs salad and threw it.
9: At the floor.
8: At the floor.
9: Yeah. All right, good.
8: So, yeah, last
9: that
8: time.
9: That was the last time you were smashed. Joey
10: Page. Every Wednesday from 2 p.m.
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1: Mice investigates. If we could replace going to war with any other form of competition, what would you choose and why? Do you know what I mean? You got to think about this one pretty deeply because, like, look, I grew up on chess, playing chess. In my school, for some reason, they made us all play chess.
2: That's cool.
1: Yeah, it's really cool because chess is a game of you having to think ahead of the game. You know, you have to think a few steps ahead, you know, strategize. And then I remember, I can't remember what book it was I was reading, but they were saying that's how the countries went to war. Is by, you get your best chess player, we get our best chess player. Whoever wins, bruv, we own your shit. Do you know what I mean? Simple. No one's got to die. Do you know what I mean? Might be a few more queens on the table than you want on the chessboard that you need, but no one's got to die, basically. Imagine a world like that where you ain't worried about kids shooting each other. You might be worried about them swallowing and choking on a chess piece. Yeah. But we're already worried about that nowadays. Do you know what I mean?
2: Mm-hmm. What up, Hannah?
1: Make sure you get the shine in there, yeah?
2: Yeah.
1: I laugh at you. I was born like this. Yeah. So, you know, that's what it got me wondering. I really wanted to investigate this because I believe that there are so many different ways. You know, like, I'm a big combat martial arts fan. I'm heavy into, you know, MMA and whatnot. Mm-hmm. Imagine we got their best fighter against our best fighter. That's how we sorted it out.
2: Well, when I saw your question, I wasn't even thinking on a violent level. And I actually thought, imagine we just solved all of these international issues through something like crafts.
1: Ah, that'd be hilarious.
2: But we can have, the Hungarian Vizsla or something, what, the English Terrier, Bull Terrier.
1: You could either
2: do it
1: that way or the Mike Vick way. Wah, ah, ah. Yeah, probably Petter wouldn't.
2: I don't know about him. Who's Mike Vick?
1: Oh, okay. He's an American footballer that got done for breeding fight dogs. Yeah, I was trying to be funny there, but I don't think it worked. But anyway,
2: sorry, did that warrant something? Tumbleweed.
1: Yeah, there you go. Wow! Oh my gosh, you got an eagle. You know what that means? When the eagle's circling, boy, that's a dead body. That's a carcass. That's how dead it is out there.
2: That's how dead it is out there.
1: Wow.
2: No, but then what about? But that's why hip hop is such a wicked medium.
1: Imagine.
2: B-boy
1: battle.
2: Yeah, that's what I'm saying.
1: Imagine.
2: They could make money out of that, man. Yeah. I'd buy a ticket for that.
1: In it, your man.
2: People are buying tickets for that already.
1: You know what I mean? North Korea versus America. They're already, the Koreans are pretty sick at breakdancing already. North Korea. I don't know if they even get involved, but I'm sure there are South Koreans that are from North Korea that's like, bruv, look, I blend in. Let me just blend in, bruv. Don't even.
2: There's enough. Yeah. People lived in exile, man.
1: I'm not being racist, by the way, when I say that.
2: No.
1: Not because I'm blaming. Nothing to do with my color either. I was just saying that, yeah, you could. They could easily do that.
2: But this kind of makes you realise why the powers that be would never let problems be resolved like this.
1: Yeah, because they...
2: Because it would upset the whole balance of power globally.
1: Yeah, they're like, bruv, I spent all this money on these weapons. You lot are telling me that all you got to do is have a fucking thumb wrestle to sort this shit out. What am I going to do with all these weapons now?
2: Mm-hmm.
1: Of mass destruction.
2: I was also, could we go just make it completely random with the paper, rock, scissors? Or Mortal Kombat, like the original Mortal Kombat on Sega.
1: Imagine. No one's got to die. Just use a little bit of electricity, maybe a 4K TV, you know what I mean? Just to make it look decent enough for people to appreciate that no one is fucking dying.
2: Yeah.
1: That's all we want to do. Shout out to one of our guests who came on a couple of weeks ago, Iron Bars. He answered this on Instagram.
2: Okay.
1: And he said simply, a Lord of the Mics clash. Do you remember Lord of the Mics, the grime? They used to have these grime battles. Yeah. So it'd be like Wiley versus da da da, blah blah blah blah blah. That would be hilarious. Shout out to Mark Lee Simmons. He said synchronized swimming, and I say
2: synchronized swimming.
1: Yeah, the reason is I wouldn't need to be involved in that.
2: You wouldn't?
1: I wouldn't need to be heavy bone. They ain't gonna get black people in there because of our heavy bone density. It's scientifically proven, and I'm happy with that. If I ain't got to be involved in no synchronized swimming, I'll just be a spectator.
2: Yeah.
1: Yeah. Shout out to Dominic Bandoni. He says, soggy biscuit. As soon as someone says, well, fuck you, the UN has said the situation has not been resolved and now it must escalate to soggy biscuit. That's funny. That situation is getting resolved in seconds. Obviously, You know what I mean?
2: Sorry, what
1: I'm
2: is
1: from the inner
2: biscuit,
1: city.
2: Biscuit?
1: Yeah, yeah, yeah. So inner city people might be like, I was like, what do they do?
2: Inner city people, non-public school kids.
1: I was like, what do they do in a soggy biscuit competition? It sounds hilarious. He says, oh dear, soggy biscuit is a game where dudes all have a wank on a biscuit. Oh, the last one to ejaculate on the biscuit has to eat it. Still hilarious.
2: But what do you guys think? Hip-hop at foodbarradio.com and Twitter at foodbarradio. What is it you need to know from them, Mice?
1: Mice investigates. If we could replace going to war with any other form of competition, what would you choose and why? Why? Why? Why?
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8: We have our first guest on the line right now. Hello, Seema.
9: Hi, how are you?
8: Seema from the Real Housewives of Cheshire. How are you?
2: How are you, Seema?
9: I'm amazing, thank you. How are you?
8: Amazing, that is good.
2: It's good, and the show is back on, Seema.
9: Oh, yeah, did you watch it? Did you see it on Monday?
2: Of course.
8: Lizzie is a fan, aren't you?
2: I watch it for many reasons.
9: But I think everybody watches it. It's that kind of guilty pleasure.
8: All of the Real Housewives are kind of guilty pleasure shows, aren't they? I think.
9: I think they are, definitely.
2: Because, Seema, you came in a bit later. What made you want to do the show?
9: Well, to be honest with you, I got asked at the same time when the first series went out. But if I'm honest, just work. I travel so much.
2: Yeah.
9: And, you know, number one is always going to be my baby, and that's my brand.
2: Yes.
9: You know, it's Forever Unique. So just timing. Timing wasn't right.
2: Yes. And then the timing was right, and you joined the girls.
9: Yeah. I couldn't do it in Series 2 because I had a hysterectomy. And Series 3, I was back, fighting fit, and I thought, you know what, I can do this.
2: Yeah.
9: And if it's an opportunity to show... I don't know, younger girls, that if you aspire and you work really hard, you can achieve.
2: But there are a lot of rounds on this show. I mean,
8: Are they real?
2: That's what
9: on
2: people
9: my
2: are.
9: Life,
2: they're real.
9: They are real.
2: Wow.
9: Even I get taken back with it. I mean, I'm not going to lie, I've always been a bit of a tomboy. I've only had brothers, hung around with boys. Boys are easy.
2: Yeah.
9: Us girls somehow managed to create a drama out of nothing.
2: Yeah.
9: But I promise you, these arguments are real, and I think what happens is, you know, when we're filming, you do actually forget that the cameras are there.
8: Mm-hmm.
2: Wow.
9: And it is real, and there's times I come home, I have to sit in a room on my own, and I just have to sit there and think, God, has that just happened?
2: Yeah, I know. I do as well. I'm like,
9: yeah.
2: Because some of them get quite, I mean, they're very feisty.
9: Honestly, even I get scared. I'm sat there and I'm like, oh God, someone help me, I need to get out.
2: But when you get home, Simon, do you think, oh my God, that was on camera and I wish I hadn't said that? Or do you just think, well, no, this is me, I'm being natural.
9: I'm trying to do is just be real. And if I have done anything that's out of turn or I've upset anybody, I just try and take ownership. And that's me in my real life.
2: Mm.
9: I hate confrontation. I hate to argue. And I probably do come across as quite the boring one that doesn't want to get involved in all the drama, but that's just me in my real life.
2: Has the show, because you've got Paddy McGuinness's wife,
8: Christine.
2: Christine is going to be in.
9: Christine's just joined us like halfway through, so she's like a guest housewife.
2: Oh, a guest housewife. I like that. So what does that mean, being a guest? Do you float in and out?
9: Yeah, maybe she's just testing the waters, and if this is something that she'll want to do, who knows? But again, she's a strong woman, and she's opinionated, and I'm getting to know her. I mean, we've only just started filming because we're still filming at the moment.
2: Mm-hmm. Wow. So it's changed the dynamic, because also I am Pika left, who is another fiery one, but had an issue with Dawn again. But
8: well, that does seem to occur quite a lot, doesn't it? What is it about Dawn that seems to upset people so much?
9: Do you know what it is?
2: I don't think the show's long enough.
9: No, Dawn's strong. She's a strong woman, and she's opinionated, and she'll just say it as it is.
8: But it's saying it like it is, and then there's just being a bitch, isn't there? And sometimes there isn't. That's quite difficult to deal with.
9: Yeah, but listen, they all give as good as they get.
8: Right.
9: I can't even point the finger at one. Wait till you watch this series. It's explosive.
5: I think you're quite calm, though, Shim. Out of all the girls, you
9: keep watching.
5: I will, though. I definitely will.
9: What happens is people push your buttons and, you know, like I say, you forget the cameras are there. And
5: yeah.
9: You get under your skin and you think, wow, how dare you speak to me? And you've got to remember, We're filming, it's for the national television for everyone to see.
5: Yeah, you kind of can forget, I suppose, when the cameras are... And especially hard, because there's lots of champagne flowing, which I love, by the way. Because there always seems to be a glass of champagne in the scene. And I think that must not... You know, because then you kind of loosen up a bit and maybe easier to have a bit of a row.
9: Yeah, but listen, you've all got to be in control of yourself, you know. Mm. So, like, if you want to drink away and then just lose your rag, then, you know, you've got to take ownership of it.
8: Yeah.
9: So, you know, we're to blame if we get in those situations.
3: Access all areas.
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1: So thousands of ambulances are being prevented from responding to life-threatening 999 emergencies every day because they are delayed at A&E units in a significant ongoing breach of NHS patient safety rules. The Guardian can reveal that almost 600,000 ambulances faced waits of more than 15 minutes while crews were handing a patient over to hospital A&E staff in the past 3 months.
2: Really?
1: Something that NHS rules.
2: They've got a rule.
1: Say should never happen.
3: Is it with a Z?
1: No, it's not. It's not gangster. It's not G. But there you go. Yeah, have you ever been in A&E?
2: I've been in A&E, yeah.
1: Well, you've said it like that was an obvious
2: Everyone's
1: question.
2: Everyone's been in A&E, haven't they?
1: Well, all right, what for?
2: Why have I been in A&E?
1: You don't even know why you've been in A&E.
2: Why have I? You got beaten up in Scotland. I did go to A&E. I can take it. I didn't get beat up.
1: They
2: just smacked me in the face. But the thing is, like, I used to fight, so I can get hit in the face. It don't matter. Like, I'm used to that.
1: Okay, yeah.
2: So yeah,
1: that is quite hard.
2: They didn't drop me.
1: Say that when you're on a holiday. That'll be sexy if you say to a girl.
2: Because I was smacked me in the face.
1: Someone punched you in the face. I didn't go to an A&E. Do you want a drink?
2: I was really drunk. We spoke about that on this show before.
1: Yeah, we have. Basically, Mark does taekwondo, but still got beaten up by two Scottish geezers
2: with big old vodka bottles.
1: Oh, did they?
2: Yeah.
1: Did they have vodka bottle?
2: Yeah.
1: I don't think you ever mentioned that.
2: They had weapons. And I couldn't. Although the karate kid
1: would have been able to handle two Scottish geezers with vodka bottles.
2: He never drank, did he?
1: Yeah, it doesn't suit you being drunk. Anyway, look.
2: No, I don't drink anymore. Straight edge, mate.
1: Same.
2: No, you're not. I mean, you are right this second.
1: Yeah.
2: Oh,
1: Alvino did flow. Brilliant. No, it's something to hide the dark thoughts away, isn't it?
2: I was thinking about drinking, like, at the weekend. I did a gig in Nottingham. And
1: drinking a reason a lot of people end up in A&E.
2: It is. And I was walking, and everyone was just stumbling around. And there's this girl passed out, totally out, and her friends all around it. Yeah. And I was just, if you take a step back, it's mental.
1: Yeah.
2: Isn't it? Why do it? I mean, I did it a lot in my 20s.
1: Oh.
2: You know, when he was young.
1: When he was young, when he had the whole of his life ahead of him.
2: But it's crazy, isn't it?
1: Yeah. People are just trying to escape, aren't they?
2: They are. They are, Sean. That is what it is.
1: What?
2: They're not happy, are they?
1: No!
2: They're not happy with their lives. And then whereas I think I really like my job.
1: Well, you were saying last week how great it was to be alive. Do you remember
2: saying? I was saying that last week.
1: With apps.
2: Yeah. It's got you're the world at your feet.
1: Yeah.
2: But don't get drunk, guys. Just stop the booze.
1: But some people
2: don't need it.
1: Well, hang on. That girl is lying down in the street. That's too much. But a few pints and the conversation flows.
2: You get lost. You have two pints and it's a big night.
1: What do you mean?
2: Once a popper can't stop. Yeah.
1: Yeah. No, I know.
2: No one could just have a couple of pints.
1: No, some people can.
2: Nah.
1: Yeah. Really? What, even you?
2: No. Once I have one, mate,
1: there's
2: trouble. Okay. Brilliant.
1: All right. So once upon a time, one evening after I think a gig, had a couple of
2: beers.
1: Myself and comedian writer Henry Packer, friend Henry Packer, went to a news agent, I think, to purchase some cigarettes. And in the queue, it was quite late at night at Leicester Square, and a man behind us was being very aggressive towards a young woman. He would have been in his 30s, like in her face,
2: right?
1: And heroes. You know,
2: yeah, heroes, myself, Henry Packer.
1: Henry Packer, Sean Walsh, turn around and go, oi, pipe down, look, just cool down, yeah? Chill, let's talk outside.
2: Who said that? You or him?
1: It's both of us.

0: You didn't both say the same thing.
1: No, I don't remember exactly. This is years ago, but right. it was along the lines of, look, hey, let's just go outside.
0: He's well spoken, just... Henry Packer. So he's probably quite a good person to.
2: Excuse me, do you mind? Yeah. I'm talking to a lady this way.
1: And so we weren't like aggressive. We just said, all right, mate, come on, calm down. He went like, get out of my face, whatever. And we're like, no, we're just saying, look, you can't talk to her like that. And he headbutted me.
3: What? Headbutted you?
1: He knocked me out. And
3: what?
1: I fell down the crisps, right?
3: What?
1: So I wake up. The shop has now been emptied.
0: Oh my God.
1: There's no one in the shop. I sort of wake up. I'm like, what the hell has just happened? And I.
3: Oh my God, do I not know this?
1: Yeah, right. And then, well, this is the best bit. And so I wake up, I'm dazed and confused. Like, I'm sure it was with Henry. The girl's gone, by the way. No, thank you.
0: No.
1: Thanks for saving me.
0: No.
1: She probably copped off of him in the end.
0: Yeah.
1: Right?
0: Oh, you're up.
1: But then, exactly.
0: Oh, I'm quite attracted to you now.
1: Yeah, lovely. So I get up. I look like, where's Henry? And I just see his little head pop up behind the ice cream box.
0: Hiding.
1: Hiding. But he hadn't been got. And the bloke had split open his chin.
0: With what?
1: So he was... I was actually okay in the end, even though I was the one that had
0: where
1: been knocked out.
0: You?
1: If I'd been knocked out, what do you think he headbutted me? Oh, he headbutted me in the knee.
0: No.
1: And I blacked out. Of course he headbutted me in the head.
0: No, but where? Because, like, if it's in the nose, your nose will be busted.
1: Maybe it's the chin.
0: So that's what, if you hit the chin, that's, you'll be out.
1: Okay, well then it was my chin then.
0: Yeah.
1: Yeah, no, it didn't break my nose, even though it does sound like it, no.
0: And what did he do to Henry?
1: So he just, he uppercutted him and split open Henry's chin. So we had to go to A&E so that Henry could get his chin.
0: You're joking. Chinner. This is mental.
1: And I waited for Henry for as long as I could, but I was just so hungover I had to, because I'd then
0: you
1: become.
0: You left Henry?
1: Well, I'd then become hungover. We were there for hours. So I had to leave.
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8: In the studio right now, we've got Sophie Johnson.
9: Nice. Perfect. Just in time.
8: Yeah, absolutely.
9: I feel that was flawless. I mean,
8: it was, wasn't
9: prepped.
8: It?
9: Perfect.
8: Absolutely beautifully done. You are a GB age group triathlete.
9: I am indeed.
8: SKU, a national karate championship, and you're also an ambassador for Currents Supplements. Welcome.
9: Thank you very much.
8: I'm exhausted again by reading that. We have so many inspirational fitness people in here.
10: Quite the bio, an inspirational lady. So I suppose let's start from way, way back.
9: Yep.
10: How did you first get into sport? What was your first passion?
9: I'm absolutely hyperactive. So as a child, I just needed to be doing something.
10: Yeah.
9: I think it was my dad that said very early on that he wanted us to always be safe around the water. So the very first thing that my sister and I, were sent to sport-wise was swimming. And he wanted to make sure that we could keep ourselves safe. But it turned into quite a competitive thing, certainly for me. My sister was fantastic, but she didn't really enjoy the competition quite as much as I did. I competed nationally for swimming.
10: Wow.
9: And then that was exhausting and really quite high pressure from a very young age. You're up at 5 AM to do early morning swims. And my sister's children do that now. And yeah. It's crazy to think that you could do a 5 AM swim and then go do a day in school and concentrate,
10: yeah.
9: But it really does help your concentration if you're a hyperactive child, as I was. It just kind of took the edge off.
10: Yeah.
9: So swim was my intro, and after a while, it turned out that wasn't enough to keep me busy and keep me balanced. So I went on to do karate. I did some track and field for school and just anything I could try. I used to love playing football, rugby, all the sports, you name it, I've tried it.
8: I mean, that is absolutely incredible.
10: It is, and it kind of explains why you ended up in triathlon, because, of course, that's so many different disciplines merged into one.
9: Well, why do one sport well when you can do all three, you know?
8: Exactly. I say that to myself every day. But what was it like when you did start competing then in triathletes?
9: I think it had taken till being an adult to actually find my group, my clan.
10: Yeah.
9: So I kind of turned to my local triathlon club when I just found myself out of a long-term relationship. And I'd been in London for a long time but didn't really feel like I had much of a community. Mm-hmm. And so a friend in work had suggested that, because I swam as a child and I ran with him at lunchtime and I cycled into work, he said, put them together, do a triathlon, get to your local club, it will change your life. And he was right. And this guy was, we thought he was crazy. He did Ironman triathlons and we're like, what?
8: Crazy.
9: He would run a marathon into work and we're like, what is wrong with you? Seriously, what is wrong with you? Have you got, no, something wrong? No. So yeah, he really encouraged me to try that out. And then I just found my community. And now my local club, Greenwich Tritons, are like my family. And so it kind of really pulled me in, and then I can have the community around sport. So, you know, we say we're a drinking club that has a sport problem.
10: I mean, that is a very good way of thinking
8: home.
10: About it. But Sophie, I want to ask, because I was out in New Zealand to watch, not take part in the Ironman out there, over the last, it was in March.
9: Yeah.
10: And I couldn't get my head around the transition, because for someone who can excel at swimming and can excel on land, that transition of watching the athletes go from one discipline to the other was possibly the hardest moment, I thought. Is that really difficult? Is there a knack? I saw men running down, flinging shoes everywhere. I saw people cycling without shoes. There was everything.
9: Yeah. You get some funny looks rehearsing that. I certainly do. I used to do it in Greenwich Park. And
8: genius.
9: Yeah, exactly. I'd spin around, because you get out of the water and you're really dizzy, so I'd spin around a little bit on my own.
8: They must have thought, wow, we've got to lock her up.
9: Yeah. Spinning around in the wetsuit in the middle of Greenwich Park, trying to recreate that dizzy feeling you get out of the water, so that I could get these seconds off, because you can train for months to take time off your swim, your bike or your run. But then to transition,
10: sort of
9: it's free time. Yeah, and people will spend like 2-3 minutes in there versus 5, 10, 15.
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11: Today, I'm joined by somebody I've been really, really excited to have on this show for quite a while now. It's the amazing Juno Dawson. Can we talk about the kind of the way that the press and the media have been kind of relentlessly attacking trans people?
12: I don't think there's ever been a case where so few people have caused so much panic. Mm. Because actually, we're still a very small minority.
11: Yeah.
12: I think in 2010, being trans was considered a protected characteristic, which just means, you know, that, you know, it means we can be victims of hate crime.
11: Yeah.
12: It means, you know, that you can use the services. Like, I can't be denied services. Like, hotel users can't not let me stay because I'm trans. Things like that. And that does mean that, yeah, you know, I can't be ejected from a changing room, you know, because it's the same thing, in the same way that you couldn't eject a Jewish person or a black person from a changing room, because it would be horrific.
11: Absolutely.
12: And so there are now specific laws about Topshop changing rooms, and yet here we are. For some reason, Topshop changing rooms have become this huge media battleground. Well, and it is perplexing.
11: I haven't seen anything about the Topshop changing rooms. I didn't see this.
12: Yeah, Travis Alabanza, who is a gender non-binary performance artist, was challenged in Manchester's Topshop changing room because they were trying on women's clothes. And so I guess Travis assumed, well, I'm trying on women's clothes, so I should be in the women's changing room. But after Travis was challenged, Topshop quite rightly fired back with, well, actually, we've always had a gender neutral top changing room policy, because very often we close changing rooms. So there would have been times where men are redirected to a women's changing room, because after all, you are in a locked cubicle.
11: Yeah. What does it matter either way?
12: Yeah.
11: I mean, it's something that I have had myself. I've been into shops which are selling just women's clothes exclusively, and I've wanted to buy an item of clothing, and I've gone to try it on.
12: Well, that's because women's skinny jeans are just skinnier. Everybody knows if you want skinny jeans, you buy women's jeans.
11: Absolutely. But yeah, and going to the changing room where it's just a women's store, and they're saying, "Oh, I'm afraid you can't try that on." That's happened before, and it's such a strange issue, you know. Like you said, they're locked cubicles.
12: Well, because it stems from a prejudice, and the prejudice is that trans people, and particularly trans women, because the media is not in any way interested in trans men. It has to be said, trans men are invisible in the media, and that's a real shame. there's this prejudiced idea that either trans women pose a threat, which is, of course, nonsense. There's absolutely no statistical evidence to back that up. There's none.
11: Because the whole bathroom thing, oh, we're worried that trans women are going to use their right to use the bathroom as a way to sexually assault people. Is this bizarre claim that people are making?
12: But based on nothing. It's never happened. In the UK or the US, there are no recorded notions of a trans woman assaulting anyone in a public bathroom.
11: Yeah.
12: I think I'm wording that right. I mean, the next one is the accusation that all of a sudden dangerous men will pretend to be trans. But the thing is, this isn't happening.
11: It's not happened in the UK.
12: It's never happened in the UK. And it's frustrating because, you know, I'm a super strident feminist and, you know, I'm very much about we need safe spaces for women. We absolutely do. But that includes trans women because, in fact, number one, trans women are hugely vulnerable for sexual assault, rape, domestic violence. And number two, for me, it's a waste of breath because we know who is most likely to attack women.
11: Yeah.
12: And that is partners, ex-partners and family members. And so here we are talking about literally a phantom menace.
11: Mm-hmm.
12: Because there is no statistical evidence or even anecdotal evidence, really, to back up this idea that, you know, trans women pose any sort of a threat, or even people pretending to be trans women pose a threat.
11: Yeah.
12: We know who poses a threat to women, and it is men who are already in their lives.
11: Absolutely.
12: And that's what we should be talking about. And we're not, because we're talking about this. And it's a waste of time.
11: I even heard people genuinely on Twitter saying they were concerned about letting trans people change their birth certificates because they thought that men would use this as an opportunity to, and they genuinely think men are going to get their birth certificate changed to say that they're a woman just to try and sexually assault people. It's a nonsense idea.
12: We know, you know, men perpetrate violence against women. We know this is true. But the thing that I ask people to remember is that trans women are just as vulnerable, in fact, more vulnerable in terms of numbers and statistics. And again, it's happening already.
11: Mm.
12: It's happening. Men are attacking women without the need to go through a ridiculously long legal process.
11: Yeah, then they're just not
12: going
11: to do that.
12: It's just not going to happen. And it, like I've said, I think these people who are perpetrating these myths, including the tabloids, they should hang their heads in shame.
11: Absolutely.
12: Because it's a distraction from what we should be talking about, which is we need more rape shelters. We need better services for victims of domestic violence. We need police that take the complaints of women seriously. Mm. We need better laws around stalking. We need better laws around cyber stalking. And yet, oh no, here we are talking about Topshop changing rooms.
11: Yeah.
12: It's so frustrating.
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1: Hello, you are listening to the Filmish Show. I'm, of course, Sean Walsh, joined, as always, by Mark Simmons.
2: I'm here.
1: And we are particularly, our regulars will know, we're hungover from our lunchtime chicken.
2: My eyes are really, really tired.
1: Just have a coffee! Have some of my coffee!
2: No, I'm not having a coffee.
1: Right, okay, well then, we'll
2: It'll
1: crack
2: give
1: on.
2: Me a panic attack.
1: That would be great radio.
2: It will not be great radio.
1: It'd be great for me. Oh. So coming up on the show, we've got movie news.
2: No movie news.
1: Oh, Jesus.
2: Sorry.
1: Got movie news. That'll be followed by Mark Simmons' DVD review.
2: DVD review.
1: Then we'll...
2: Am I meant to be making a noise, aren't I?
1: Yes! For God's sake! Then it's... well, it's Movie Pitch with Danny Ward. Then we'll be looking at the box office, UK box office top three, and finish off with an interview with our special... Very special. Guest. What are you doing? Stop doing that. Our very special guest, Brennan O'Connor, who will be talking to us about his new film that's coming out, The Bromley Boys. He's in it. Is it your film if you're in it?
2: Yeah.
1: All right, his new film.
2: Yeah.
1: The Bromley
2: yeah,
1: Boys.
2: Yeah, if it was Liam Neeson, you go, his new film.
1: Yes, correct. Yeah. True. How are you? You well?
2: Yeah,
1: right, I know you're not well.
2: No, I am well. I'm just tired. I've got a tea, and I know that will make me feel better, but it's too hot, so I can't drink it yet.
1: Right.
2: So.
1: Okay.
2: So what
1: do you want us to wait
2: now?
1: For you to finish that?
2: No. Well, start it.
1: I feel a bit ropey.
2: Oh, catching